0: Chinese soldiers to take control over areas that are currently being held by Israel.
1: They believe that they actually own Lebanon, but Lebanon belongs to the Lebanese people, not to the Iranian people. So it is about time that Lebanon will gain independence and will assume full control of their territory.
0: Israeli ambassador to the UN Danny Danon tells Fox News it's a gradual process, but they have no motivation to stay in southern Lebanon.
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3: Eden's inbound 23 minutes in Lake Cook. Outbound is 14. Kennedy inbound an hour 5 in from O'Hare. Stop and go Canfield down to Ohio. Kennedy outbound out to the airport. 27 Eisenhower inbound in from Wolf. 36 minutes. Outbound 17. Stevenson inbound from 294 running at 35 minutes. Outbound 17. Dan Ryan inbound from 95th now 30 minutes. Outbound side is 15. From the WLSAM 890 Traffic Center, I'm Tom Gaines. Next update in 30 minutes.
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13: Come on, come all. Welcome to Bet on Chicago right here, WLS 890 AM. It is not Mike Palm that is joining you today. It's myself, Greg Oops Peterson. Typically, I join Mike Palm throughout the year on this great show, typically once per week, and it's always a lot of fun. I am a guy, in case you don't know, that is from the great state of Wisconsin, a UW Oshkosh graduate, so I know all too well about the Midwest landscape. I'm always keeping up with it. Friends out there in the great state of Illinois, Wisconsin, Iowa. So We're going to have ourselves some fun today. We're going to be talking a little bit of World Cup. We'll have a few guests come on throughout, including our man, Dave Ross. He's going to be joining me in about 5 or so minutes. You know him from the It Show, VSiN by the Books. He and Jensen Lewis, just a top-notch duo. We're going to be chatting with him a little bit of UFC because we saw fights on the White House lawn a few days ago. Not something that I thought we would be seeing, but hey, it's 2026. You don't know what you're going to be seeing day in and day out, whether that be social media, whether that be in sports, what have you. The U.S. Open is going on right now. Now, we're doing this while things are very much in the air over the weekend, so we're going to do our best to be able to decipher this, but have to talk about it with Dave. What we can expect, perhaps if Scottie Scheffler can make a little bit of a run here, some of the guys that he's looking at, and just how to be able to gauge his course in general. As we know, it's a little bit of a changing of the seasons here in sports as well, and I'll talk a little bit later on about not wanting to try to be a master of all with regards to esports, because now no longer do we have NBA to be able to bet on a day in day out basis. Our guy Jonathan Davis did such a great job for the NHL season, but NHL season is now done. Hey, congratulations to the Carolina Hurricanes for being able to win their title. Congratulations to the New York Knicks for being able to win their title. But now we've got a lot of baseball. We certainly have a lot of soccer. So I'm going to try to serve up a lot of soccer. I'm going to be honest with you. I'm not going to call myself the Mona Lisa Vito of soccer handicapping. I am not someone that has a lot of knowledge of that. And that's why we look to guests to be able to do so, because I'm a big believer in that. If you personally don't know something, but you know that there's a lot of people that care about it, you find the experts. And we're going to talk to the experts here a little bit later on about what we're seeing with this World Cup, what we're going to all see in general. And if the U.S. has a chance to be able to finally win one of these World Cups, obviously the women's side of things have been great for the U.S. in terms of soccer over the last few years. The men still really looking for that breakthrough, but they had a nice first match against, if I'm not mistaken, Paraguay, and we'll see if they're going to be able to continue that moving forward. So we'll be talking about that, and there's going to be a lot of baseball on this show because the main sport that is day in and day out right now with regards to the major sports landscape, that is baseball. We have to talk about if the White Sox, who they had a little bit of a rough series against the Yankees, they were able to get back online a little bit more on Thursday, but now they've got a series against the Detroit Tigers. What do we make out of this American League Central? What do we make out of them in general? And I have to talk about the Chicago Cubs as well. I personally am a Milwaukee Brewers fan, so I'm going to level with you guys there, but I've noticed some things with the Chicago Cubs because it just feels like they should be playing better baseball than they are right now. And they've had a few nice finds. You're going to find out a little bit more about Bum Brown, who's been really good for the Chicago Cubs team this far this season. And hey, I will say, ever since the standoff with the fan, Pico Armstrong, it's actually really rounded in form for the team. But guys not named Brown and Pico Armstrong have been a little bit less than tremendous for the Chicago Cubs. So we have to take a look at that. We have to take a look at the National League landscape. And, well, I am someone that does a lot of college basketball. My podcast, Coast to Coast Hoops, you're able to find that wherever you find podcasts, Apple Podcasts, Google Play, list goes on and on. It's on over 2,300 straight days without a missed podcast. So we have to talk a little bit about the Illinois Fighting Illini. I know that this is a station out here, WLS 890 AM, that does a lot with the Fighting Illini, and I have to take a look at that Big Ten landscape because NBA draft decisions, they've come and gone. And matter of fact, we're going to be seeing who the Chicago Bulls might be picking in the NBA draft here within the next few days. So that's going to be a lot of fun. But for Illinois, they did have some very good news with regards to those NBA draft decisions. They've got a lot of guys. They're going to be coming back for this upcoming season. So we're going to be discussing that. And additionally, I have to bring up something about the Big Ten as well. Feels a little bit more top heavy out there on the basketball landscape than we've seen in the past. I personally don't delve in too much with regards to football, so you're going to be getting more football with our good friend Mike Palm in future weeks, but I'm going to specialize on the basketball side of things. We're going to be taking a look at what a lot of these Big Ten teams have done here in the offseason. Can the Illinois Fighting Illini be able to match or exceed what they did last season as well with so many guys returning? So we're going to be talking about that and so much more. And of course, it's always football season. I'm a little bit more of an NFL guy. That's going to be coming up and so much more. So we're in for a great show as you're listening to WLS 890 AM. This is Bet on Chicago. And batting leadoff for us here tonight, the one, the only Dave Ross. You know him from the great work that he does over on VSiN by the Books. That is 4 to 7 a.m. Pacific time. If you're out here in lovely Chicago, 6 to 9 a.m. Central time. I know that he and Jensen Lewis just do an absolutely incredible job. And you hear these guys quite a bit here on Bet on Chicago on WLS 890 a.m. And Dave, always a pleasure, my friend. Thank you so much.
14: Greg, great to be on with you, my man. Always love getting back in the Chicago airwaves. I enjoyed my time being there. And it's the loveliest summertime is always Chicago, anywhere in the country.
13: Absolutely. Having spent a lot of time in the Midwest, I don't miss walking to class in the negative 40 wind chills like I did over at UW Oshkosh. But I can tell you, I could do it with a nice 80 degrees right now rather than like 105, 110. So I very much echo those sentiments there. And Dave, we've got a lot to talk about because we've got the World Cup going on right now. We just got through the NBA and NHL finals. We just saw UFC 250 as well. And that's one of your main specialties because you do a great job with the podcast here on the network First Strike. And just what were your thoughts on UFC Freedom 250? Because I can't say that I ever saw a fight card on the White House lawn ever coming, but here we are in the year 2026, and certainly the fights delivered, and I thought that it was just a great spectacle in general.
14: Yeah, I'm right there with you, Greg. It was seven fights and seven finishes. You normally don't get that, so the judges could all take the night off. So if you're a better in the UFC as well, not just a fan of it, you know, you kind of, you knew what the outcomes were. We didn't have to wait for the sweat of getting the right arms raised correctly. So that was fun. As somebody's been at those fights right there, whether it was back in my Chicago days and going right there at the United Center and watching a lot of the big numbered events and going out to Vegas and watching Conor McGregor and Nate Diaz do battle there and going to Apex Cards, from TV, it is the great, it might be one of the best sporting events I've ever watched in my lifetime. Just the way they honored the military, and as a military man myself, it really hit home. In the way that they just kind of, you know, we're trying to kick off 4th of July and, you know, 250th anniversary of our country. And I thought they did it with a lot of due deference. I was moved by it, not just the fights themselves, everything that Dana White did and has done for the company. And really, you know, even going back to the COVID times, Greg, when I was in Chicago and sports were shut down and he decided to come up with Fight Island and keep the sport going. And then see this now 5-6 years later to do this on the White House lawn, and they're coming out of the Oval Office into an octagon. I mean, it seems surreal. Like, are you really doing this? Are we really pulling this off? And boy, did they ever. And I absolutely love the event. I think the fighters, all 14, win, lose, or draw, the seven that lost could only be seven victors here. I think they all realized they were part of mixed martial arts history. I don't know if it ever can be topped, which is maybe some people say, well, it's maxed out and UFC is now peaked. And I'm like, man, I think it's more challenges and we'll figure out what the next thing is, because they just seem to go bigger and better. I don't know if you can top it, but I'm willing to watch whatever the next choices are somewhere down the line.
13: They might need to put it on top of the Louvre or something like that to be able to top it. Like, my goodness, like the Leaning Tower of Pisa now has a UFC octagon in there.
14: I mean, I don't know what you do next, Greg, but I'm sure they'll come up with something, because we can't foresee it now, but nobody saw that coming either.
13: No, I certainly did not. On my bingo card in the year 2026, fights on the on the White House lawn, certainly not something that I saw coming, but here we are, and it was absolutely great. And something else that is great is what we're currently seeing out here in our country with the U.S. Open. I know that we were talking a little bit off air about the fact that, man, you just say the name Shinnecock, and it sounds like a course that's going to be very, very difficult. We're doing this before we know the full Friday results going into the weekend, but how are you taking a look at this year's U.S. Open? Because I think that it's very interesting to see which of these top guys are going to be able to rise up. But when I came into this U.S. Open, one thing that stood out to me, and I know that our guys over there on our podcast network, I know that they do a great job with long shots. They were talking about Xander Schauffele and his consistency at the U.S. Open. And I do think that those sorts of things are very important to be taken a look at in an event like this.
14: It is. And it's our, you know, our national championship each and every year. And I think out of the four majors, Greg, there's characteristics for all of them, at least three that are easily defined, right? And Augusta kicks off. It's the first of the four majors every year. And it's pristine, right? Everything is done perfectly. Every blade of grass is cut to the exact specs. The players know that golf course. They know exactly what they're getting from the golf course. It's not tricked up. It's almost the same pin positions. They'll switch those around a little bit, but you know Augusta like the back of your hand, and there's just something about it, the calm, the tranquility, kind of begins spring season in America, certainly down south in Georgia. So the players are so accustomed to that. You go over to their Open, or as we call it, the British Open, the last of the four majors, you expect rain, you expect wind, you expect high rough, right? So a different, totally different terrain than what we're used to in the United States. Well, this year at Shinnecock, it's playing almost like an American Open. It's got some British Open characteristics to it, which all U.S. Opens do not because of the wind. So really, the course's defense here at Shinnecock is the wind. So we'll find out on Sunday as the leaders come down the stretch. They are expected to get high winds in the afternoon. If those weather forecasts are accurate, it could play more like a British Open than a traditional United States Open. And that is what makes this one a little bit different from U.S. Opens past. Now, look, Shinnecock, the history of it, Greg, they've had four U.S. Opens there. And after those four U.S. Opens through the decades, they have three golfers that have ended up in totality in red numbers under par. Let's see how that holds up again this year, because traditionally at Shinnecock, even par is a good score. Will that be good enough to hold up this year? We'll find out. But traditionally, this golf course plays as one of the most brutal U.S. Open sites that the USGA has every so odd years.
13: No question about it. And I feel like this has become sort of what we've seen in championships here in 2026 as well. Scottie Scheffler once again got off to a little bit of a rough start, 2 over par in his first round. We'll see what he's going to be able to do on Friday. But is this a guy that you might want to be able to take a little bit of a stab on to be able to have a better, shall we say, weekend and to be able to rise up the leaderboard? Maybe not to come back and win the whole thing, but I've noticed that he has been a slow starter and a great finisher pretty much throughout all these events.
14: Astute observation. He's been getting off to very slow starts. He's only won one time on tour this year, which is very odd for Scottie Scheffler, as here we are in the middle of June. Now, on Sunday, if he's sniffing that leaderboard, Greg, get ready for these storylines, and they're just going to be dripping with sap because it's going to be his 30th birthday. It's Father's Day. Just had his second child. If he wins, he would complete the career Grand Slam. I mean, could you wrap that up in a better bow for TV? Father's Day, new dad for a second time, his 30th birthday, and to complete the career Grand Slam? I mean, this would be, they are salivating there for the executives at NBC, hoping that that's what they're going to get Sunday. Scottie Scheffler with a chance to check all those boxes and beyond here on a Sunday. It would be perfect symmetry if we can get it across the line. Now, Scotty, for his part, says he's not motivated by completing the career Grand Slam this year. And he said, hey, well, if I win it, yes, it'd be wonderful. Of course, I'd love to do it. But it's not what drives him like Rory at Augusta last year to complete the career Grand Slam. And I felt like the whole world was invested in that story. Scotty, it's not as palpable as it was for Rory, maybe because it took Rory over a decade to do it and kept losing and losing and losing in Augusta year after year. And this is the first year that Scotty would be eligible to win the career Grand Slam after winning the British Open last year. So that buildup is not there. But I'm telling you, if he's sniffing that lead, the other players, the Tiger Woods effect is still real with Scotty, which is they're looking around on that scoreboard on a Sunday saying, where is he? Where is Scottie Scheffler? The other guys want to know where he is positioned. He's the boogeyman out there, Greg. If he's around the top of that leaderboard, sometimes great players make average players wilt in the biggest stages.
13: No question about it. As we've got our good friend Dave Ross, he does such great work on VSiN by the Book every Monday through Friday. He's joining me right here on Bet on Chicago. And Dave, let's talk a little bit about a sport that maybe not all of us have a ton of familiarity with. And it's right now taking the nation, and let's call it what it is, it's taking the world by storm, the World Cup. I talked about it a little bit earlier. I mean, if you don't love these stories that we're seeing on social media of people coming in from other countries and like being amazed by free salsa and chips and everything like that, I don't know what to say. Because yeah, maybe things aren't always ideal every single day in this country, but when you see stories like that, it just makes you feel good. So I have absolutely loved what we've seen in the World Cup, but just how have you been playing it? Because Dave, I know that you're someone that has been getting into soccer much more here over the last few weeks than you typically do. What might be a few pointers for someone that might be a little bit newer to soccer and they're looking to catch a little bit of World Cup fever, which it feels like there are so many that are right now?
14: Well, I'll tell you this. I had a couple of those in the great city of Chicago and enjoyed going up there and having some pints and having some, you know, whatever your beer of choice is that you
13: gotta
14: like.
13: Gotta get some revolution out there in the state of Illinois. Shout out to that great brewery.
14: There you go. And, you know, I had the USA scarves and I believe that we will win. Very communal feel in Chicago. Great soccer town, as we know. What I've noticed this year, just observing a lot, is that you're getting more scoring, it feels like, in the World Cup so far, right? Through the first couple of weeks here in the World Cup. Do the hydration breaks actually play into that? And something I've talked about with Mike Palm, who I know does a great job in this show as well. And, you know, his belief is that when you're playing in an indoor stadium anyway, and a lot of these are, so there are still some outdoor stadiums, and you get the multiple hydration breaks, which let's call it what it is. It's for TV revenue to get more commercials and buy times, right? It's not so much for the athlete first, but the athletes are catching a break because of this. And they are getting, they're getting tutelage right there. You see this. The coaches are coming out with iPads and they're drawing up plays. And maybe what they've seen so far, they're actually adjusting on the fly, which would normally be at intermission. And now that, Greg, they're getting a couple extras. It's not even so much about the rehydration, which is what they're calling it. I think there's more strategy involved. And so, look, if you really want to try to get cheeky with it, as they say with our friends overseas, if you want to wait for one of those hydration breaks and see the way the game's played out, you do see a lot of action right after those breaks. And I don't know if it is the water, if it's the Gatorade, or if it's the coaching, but there seems to be more offense and upticks in it after these guys start to get back on the pitch. So something to observe. I know they had these breaks in the last World Cup, but this World Cup in particular, you're already playing in these beautiful stadiums that are air conditioned for the most part anyway, indoors, and you're getting water breaks. Man, these elite athletes, some of the best in the world, they're just running on high octane, Greg, and I think it's leading to better offense.
13: And it gives us a little bit of a break to be able to hydrate and grab another one of those pints that you were talking about as well. So we all win. This has been absolutely amazing. And for the U.S. in their first match, they looked very good against, if I'm not mistaken, Paraguay. And how do you take a look at this U.S. team? Because everyone wants a belief. Like, if you're in this country, you want the U.S. to be able to show very well. It's on our soil this time around. That said, I feel like there might be some people that might be overrating the U.S. after one match as well. How do you want to take a look at that? Because we all want the U.S. to do well, but at the same time, as bettors, sometimes you do have to put your pocketbook, your bankroll ahead of your heart as well.
14: Good point. And look, they opened up 60-1 as a long shot to win the World Cup, even though we are the host country, of course. And after that first win against Paraguay, they got short of $20 in the odds market, down to 40-1. Then you got Australia coming up this week. You'll see how they come out of this group. And look, we were expected to come out of this group. You can get small plus money on it before the World Cup began. And I kept asking a lot of our real in-the-weeds soccer guys, what would be an acceptable finish for Team USA this year? And they all said, well, they got to get out of the group. They got to get out. We're going to do that. It looks like we're going to be able to do that. And then can we really make noise, Greg, when you get into the round of 16? Could you make a quarterfinal run? Dare I say a semifinal run? Maybe that would be exceeding expectations, but there are people that believe this is one of our best overall teams. Now, are we good enough to compete with the Argentinas as the reigning defendings? Are we good enough to compete with the Frances and the Spains out there? Only time will tell there. But the fact that we've been shorted $20 down to 40-1 tells you there is a market move, and it's just not the home money coming in on the United States. So I don't know what my realistic expectations are as a bettor, but boy, wouldn't it be fun if they can make a final eight type run, at least something like that. Like, I really do think it would do worlds of good for society writ large in the United States, for people that might be casual fans of the sport to really get behind it and not just every 4 years, maybe pay more attention leading up to the next World Cup. If we can energize that fan base, they've been waiting to do it with men's soccer for a long time. They did it with the women. We got that figured out a long time ago with women's soccer in the World Cup. And we expect the Team USA women to always be dominant, if not winning those things. We'd like to have the same expectations for the men, and we just haven't gotten there yet. But Greg, this year with a deep run in this World Cup, we might be able to elevate realistically those expectations in the future.
13: I love it. I'm right there with you. And it's going to be interesting to see what they do here in the rest of group stage. And Dave, we've got about a minute remaining. Is there perhaps a dark horse country that you are taking a look at right now that you feel like has been a little bit shorter in the market? And maybe you don't have like a future on them to win the whole thing, but they've been able to present a little bit of value here early on in the World Cup.
14: Well, I think because there's certainly not a long shot by any stretch, but because we've thrown out the idea that a reigning defending can win it again, that's kind of betting taboo in the World Cup. It just nobody repeats. Don't do it. Argentina at 10-1 with arguably still the best player in the world and Lionel Messi. And we saw what he did in the first round out there. They only got shorted to 9-1, Greg, because they were expected to win their first round match. Man, I'm starting to go along with until you beat them, they are the team to beat. So I still think there's value in Argentina at 9-1 instead of the shorter shots of France and Spain, like I mentioned. I kind of feel like they're freewheeling this thing as the reigning defendings. They've already won the hearts of their countrymen and women in Argentina, playing with house money a little bit here. Messi looks like Messi. Man, I think they're going to be really dangerous and hard to get out of there at the end of the day.
13: They're taking the Ric Flair mentality. In order to be the man, you got to beat the man. Yes. And Dave, you are indeed the man, my friend. I always appreciate our chats. Thank you so much.
14: Anytime, Greg. Appreciate you, brother.
13: Always great to be able to get Dave aboard here on Bet on Chicago, WLS, 890 AM. And coming up next, how about if we do dive in a little bit more to those traditional sports? We'll talk some football and baseball here for the rest of the hour right here on WLS, 890 AM.

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11: Extreme heat watch in effect for Cook County Monday through Wednesday as we look to the start of the business week. Warmer Sunday, temperatures really heat up for the start of the business week. Cloudy here tonight. Temperatures drop down into the middle part of the 60s. Mix of clouds and sunshine force on Sunday. Afternoon highs near 80 at the lake. Mid-80s well away from the lake. Sunny and hot into the 90s Monday with a heat index up over 100. I'm Ken Boone from the Weather Channel, WLSAM 890, with another update in 30 minutes.
12: Eden's inbound 18 minutes in from Lake Cook, outbound 14, Kennedy inbound 50 in Pearl Harbor. Delays start at Lawrence, continue from downtown, outbound Kennedy 27 to the airport. Eisenhower inbounded from Wolf at 33, outbound 14, Stevenson inbound from the tri-state 25 minutes, outbound 15, Dan Ryan inbound from 95th at 21 minutes. Delays begin around 43rd, and the outbound Ryan is 12 minutes out to 95th. The WLSAM 890 Traffic Center. I'm Tom Gaines. Next update, 30 minutes.
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20: On this program, I typically join as a guest every single week, so nice to be in the chair and nice to be able to take a look at things. And for those of you guys that hear me throughout the weeks here on this program, you know that I'm a man from the great state of Wisconsin. I am a proud UW Oshkosh graduate. Always have to support the great university there, Hail Titans. But how about if we do take a look at what we're getting out of the Chicago Cubs right now? Because I think everyone listening to this program feels the exact way that I do. The Chicago Cubs have been one of the most herky-jerky and random teams in all of baseball. And the biggest reason why is because you look at the raw numbers themselves. The Chicago Cubs have been a very solid team. Like, they're a team that's currently a few games above 500, might be a game or two below, like three games above 500 as I'm recording this right now. That might fluctuate by a game or two by the time that this comes out. But, I mean, they've been off to a 39 and 36 start to begin the season. And it just feels like there needs to be a little bit more for this team because they've been able to do a solid job. If you look at just these metrics like run differential, they've been a relatively okay team. It's been a Chicago Cubs team, though, that they just have had their issues away from home. And the biggest thing that I noticed with the Chicago Cubs, and the biggest reason why I feel like they should be a few games above 500 more than where they are right now, is because of situational offense and situational hitting. That has been the biggest thing that eluded them. I mean, I saw this posted up there on Wednesday. This was from Chief Cub. Great follow on the old Twitter /X. This, in my opinion, is the biggest reason why the Cubs are where they are right now. Sort of in limbo in terms of that National League playoff picture in general. I don't think that they're going to be catching the Milwaukee Brewers this season, but for this Cubs team, reason why they've had their struggles, Ian Happ, he entered into Wednesday leading all of Major League Baseball with 167 men left on base. Closest player, Alex Bregman, 155. Like, you take a look at the entire Cubs lineup on a day in and day out basis. Typically, you've got everyone except for like one or two guys between, we're going to call it about a 310 to a 350 on base. I think that Happ has been a little bit higher than that thus far this season, but most guys are sort of falling in that vector, in that neighborhood. And you've got a lot of guys that have been relatively solid. I will say Pete Crow Armstrong, ever since the incident with Fan, he's been able to go into inferno mode. He's up to 15 plus home runs. All of a sudden, he's looking like the guy that was taking Major League Baseball by storm towards the first half of the season. So we'll see if they can continue that moving forward. And they really do need that, and I air quotes here, guy to be able to step up. And Pete Crow Armstrong really has been. Like, we need to give a little bit of credit where it is due. He's been playing really good baseball over the last 30 or 35 or so days. He's starting to live up to that contract. That is very good news for the Chicago Cubs. But again, you've got a lot of guys with solid numbers. I'm not going to say that they've got guys with like amazing MVP like numbers or anything like that. There's going to be nobody that's going to be in that race from this roster, but that said, they've got plenty of guys where you think, oh, they're probably driving in quite a few runs and everything like that. But situational baseball just eludes them. Like, I go back to that series, I think it was 2 weeks ago, against the San Francisco Giants, where they lost all those games. They had that one game where Javier Assad came in after James Hitayan went down with an injury, pitched admirably, and they still lost the game. It just feels like they don't understand the circumstances. When you get in the 10th inning and you're either tied or you're down a run, you just want to make sure that you get one run on the board. Everything else is gravy from there. You just need to get the one run. And instead, they're trying to do just way too much and they're getting outside themselves. And I do feel like a lot of that blame does have to go to the manager. Like, I do take a look at what has happened with the Chicago Cubs ever since Craig Counsell has gotten there. Underwhelming. Like, that's the one word that I utilize for this. It has been underwhelming thus far. And I do feel like for the Chicago Cubs as well, it's very interesting to take a look at the starting rotation for this team, because Jameson Taillon went down with an injury. I honestly don't think that that's the world's worst thing for them. They pretty much subbed him out for the man that filled in for him 2 weeks ago on Javier Assad. Javier Assad thus far has been the better pitcher than Jameson Taillon thus far this season. So I don't think that that's going to be the biggest barrier for them. And honestly, the bullpen has not been bad. Like, they've been dealing with a few injuries. Currently, Daniel Palencia is on the injury list. That hurts you a little bit. And Caleb Theobar isn't quite what he was last year. Did anyone really think that Caleb Theobar was going to be what he was last season? I don't think so. And yeah, you need a little bit more on Phil Matone, but these guys like Hobie Milner, Jacob Webb, Ryan Rolston, they're holding down the fort. A little bit of shout out to Trent Thornton. He's been pretty good and has been slept upon this season, but it just feels like it's a hodgepodge, because Shota Imanaga was so good through the first month and a half of the season, and all of a sudden he has toilet bowled. The bright spot for the team has been Ben Brown. Like, if you're a Cubs fan out right now and you need to have some hope, Ben Brown looks like the absolute real deal. He had his issues in 2025. He's been able to rectify all those. The command has been great. He's not allowing the ball to be able to leave the yard. He has been absolutely magnificent. And who knows what's going to be happening with Matthew Boyd moving forward, because when you get injured, like sitting down to play with your kids or something like that, I think that that's what the story was. I mean, that's very, very wild to say the least. I know he's making some minor league rehab assignments, and that's going to be getting started this weekend. So that's a little bit promising for them. And I think that the Cubs, when it's all said and done, if they don't make the playoffs, it is going to be a very disappointing season. Again, do I think that they're going to track down the Milwaukee Brewers in the NL Central? No. And is it a crowded NL Central right now? Absolutely, because we're seeing the Cardinals still playing some solid baseball. The Pirates are right around 500, but we know that there's a lot of talent there. And low key, the Pirates have actually been a top eight team in terms of run production. They've got good starting pitching, but I feel like they're almost the opposite of the Chicago Cubs right now. Cubs are right now dealing with some starting pitching issues and some injuries, but the bullpen, in my opinion, I'm not going to say that it's like incredible, but it's right now holding up its end of the bargain. With the Pittsburgh Pirates, you've got the starting pitching and the bullpen is not holding up its end of the bargain. So we're going to see what happens with that moving forward. But for the Cubs, just all about situational hitting, knowing that, hey, we don't need the 3-run homer. We don't need the grand slam. We need one run in this case. We can't walk away empty handed. That will be serving this team so well, because that's what it truly feels like is eluding them. And if they're able to do the little things, that'll be massive, because they do want to be taking a look at the team in their own division. Love or hate the Milwaukee Brewers, they played baseball the right way. They're a team that's currently in the bottom six of the big leagues in terms of home runs on a per at bat basis. They're not really going to have that guy that wins MVP. They might have a guy that's able to win Cy Young. Jacob Mizrowski has absolutely put it together thus far this season. Like, the talent there is absolutely undeniable. But I mean, for the Brewers, you just take a look up and down the boulevard. They're always coming away with runs when they get men on base. They're stealing bases. They're doing everything out there in the field to prevent errors. And that's right now what is killing the Chicago Cubs. The Cubs have the big things in place. They need to be working on the little things. And I think that that's going to lead to them having a little bit more success moving forward. And we'll see if that happens or not. And perhaps at least a managerial change at the end of the year, because I just don't think that's going to be happening in season or anything like that. Because we even saw when the Cubs were really having just the typhoon of injuries, or the typhoon of issues over the last few weeks, is a polite way of putting it, towards back half of May. There really wasn't any sort of sense of urgency to be making changes or anything like that. I think that that's going to be key for them and for the Chicago Cubs. Just being able to string together a few wins. That Cubs series was obviously a very good one for them. That Rockies series was obviously a very good one for them. So, and they were able to get things a little bit more online there. And they are currently in a time of their schedule where it is going to be very, very important for them to be able to step up and get some of those wins, because the Blue Jays and the New York Mets, I mean, there are teams that are below 500, but we know how feisty they can be before you play against the Milwaukee Brewers on the road, before you have to face off against the St. Louis Cardinals towards the 4th of July. So I do think that this is a pivotal stretch for them to be able to do the little things and to be able to get things right. And we'll look to be able to get things right on the flip side here, right here on Bet on Chicago, WLS 890 AM.
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20: 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out there, in my opinion, should have quite a bit of hope right now, mainly because even though it was a less than savory series over this past week for the White Sox against the New York Yankees, Yankees certainly were able to take it to them. It is a wide-open American League right now. The team that just took it to the White Sox and the Yankees, they probably still are the top team. They are, though, dealing with the Aaron Judge injury, and I just keep going back to this with the New York Yankees. It just always feels like there's a lot of inconsistency with them. Like, they'll always have that magnificent start to the year, and then it feels like July, August, one of those summer months, they just go completely down the toilet bowl. Now, I will say this about the New York Yankees as well, because I still do think that they are the team to beat, even though I do think that the American League is quite a bit of an open landscape right now. They are, in my opinion, much more set up to be able to overcome this Aaron Judge injury than they've been in the past. I feel like the Cody Bellinger signing in the offseason was a good one. You know, I have a superstar in Ben Rice, who's been able to supply over 18 home runs, on base percentage, above a 375. And Paul Goldschmidt, don't look now, but Paul Goldschmidt, a man that is very familiar with the Midwest for all the years that he spent over in St. Louis, he's been having a little bit of a career renaissance as well. But then you've got that terrible infield. Anthony Volpe is giving you nothing whatsoever. You look at the outfield, Trent Grisham. It's been a little bit, shall we say, herky-jerky out there. But I do think that the rightful favorite out there in the American League does certainly have to be right now the New York Yankees. And that's noted by the betting odds. You take a look at the odds to be able to win the American League. Right now, the Yankees are clearly the team in the driver's seat. Clearly, they're that favorite team. But still, I do take a look at the rest of the American League, and things are very open from there, because for the Tampa Bay Rays, they have been that consistent number two team for the entirety of the season record-wise, but they've really hit the skids. I know that they had a stretch where they had lost something like 11 out of 14 games. They even had some struggles with the LA Angels. So, I mean, for this Rays team, do I think that they're going to be able to rise back up once again? Do I think that they're well managed? Yes, but you do have to have a few question marks with them as well, because you do take a look at that starting rotation. Shane McClanahan, Drew Rasmussen, those are two guys that are getting the job done, but they've been sort of having these guys like an Ian Seymour be a little bit of a bulk guy. It's been so bad for Steven Matz that they've had to send him down to the bullpen. So, again, lots and lots of question marks out there. And then that brings us to the Chicago White Sox. Do I think that they're going to be able to continue to do what they did through the first, we're going to call it about 70 or so games for the season? No, because they entered in the day on Thursday, 38-34. They have been, though, 14-22 in those first 36 games on the road. They clearly have been home merchants thus far this season, and you want to be able to win those home games. And if they can get a little bit closer to 500 away from them, I think that that's going to be big. But I mean, even though the White Sox have had a little bit of a rough run of it last week and a half or so, it is a squad that was certainly facing the heart of their, shall we say, schedule. Because keep in mind, the last four series as we go into the weekend for the White Sox, on the road against the New York Yankees, at home against the LA Dodgers, at home against the Atlanta Braves, on the road against the Philadelphia Phillies. That is a really, really tough four series stretch. Now they're going to be playing against the Tigers this weekend. So now things are a little bit more on the up and up. They face those AL Central teams, which nobody's really impressing me right now. Sure, the Guardians have been a solid team. They're currently above 500, but keep in mind with the Guardians, Jose Ramirez, he has for one not been himself thus far this season, and two, he's currently banged up. You're dealing with Chase Elliott or currently dealing with an injury. Yes, all throughout, shall we say, the last few years, it's been a Cleveland Guardians team that has always been built on good pitching. They're back in the bottom 10 in terms of run creation once again. Shock, shock, surprise, surprise. But it feels like it's even worse right now than it was before due to all those injuries, and the bullpen hasn't been quite the same this season. It's not like it's an awful bullpen or anything like that, but it's certainly not some sort of an amazing bullpen that's just completely knocking your socks off. So I do think that this team is very much live to be able to win the division. Right now, you take a look at those division odds out there in the American League Central, and it's a White Sox team that, depending upon where you look, you're going to be finding them in the neighborhood about plus $2. That's where I'm seeing them as we're recording this. I think that that's something that's live, especially if they don't get Jose Ramirez back into form, and I've noticed this with the Cleveland Guardians as well. The main guys that you typically look to be able to supply production for this team. They picked up in the offseason a guy that I thought was going to be able to step up in Rhys Hoskins. I mentioned Jose Ramirez, Stephen Kwan. They've all been not themselves this season. Like, to call Jose Ramirez awful this season would be a stretch, but I mean, still, he's been giving you less than a 350 on base, not as much power as he used to. Stephen Kwan and Rhys Hoskins, they legitimately have been awful. These are two guys hitting below 225. Hoskins not supplying a lot of power, so I do think that there's still a very real pathway for the Chicago White Sox to be able to keep this going. And keep in mind, a lot of people, and I personally was one of those guys, thought that when Mantaka Mirkami went out of the fold, was sealed with a little bit of an injury, that that could be a little bit of a doomsday scenario for the Chicago White Sox. They've still been able to get through that. They've still been able to do a relatively solid job. Now, are they solid enough to be able to lend value as a team that's going to be able to win the American League? Right now, seeing them at about 19-1, I think it's fair value, but at the same time, it's not a sprinkle that I'd be taking a look at. It feels like for the White Sox, this might be a little bit too much too early for them, because we are starting to see the pitching have a little bit of difficulty. We're seeing it with Davis Martin. Last few starts have not necessarily been amazing for him. Anthony Kay is just a guy that I'm really not a believer in, and let's call what it is. It's a bullpen that is currently in tatters. That said, what team out there in the American League is currently one that you look at and you just feel money in the bank good about them? Yes, the Seattle Mariners are getting a little bit healthier, and they've got a good bullpen. Like, the Seattle Mariners is one of those teams out there in the American League that you know that you're going to get a good bullpen production out of them. You know that these guys are going to be able to do a solid job. Also, they have been rough with their offense this season. Even when Cal Raleigh was on the field, and they got him back this week, he has not been himself, hitting below the Mendoza line of 200. I thought that there was going to be a drop-off from his season last year. Boy, oh boy, has there been a drop-off there in that entire American League West. It's hard to have really any faith whatsoever in those teams. Like, I personally am a little bit of a believer in the Texas Rangers being better than what their record would indicate right now, mainly because the pitching is really good. When you've got Jacob deGrom, when you've got Nathan Eovaldi as top starter,

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1: Are the Bears actually going to move to Indiana? 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
2: It's been a debacle for over 3 years. The local politicians started trying to hit the team up for taxes before they even got the project off the ground. The governor should be primarily held responsible, but also the local mayor and the town of Arlington Heights trustees. They fumbled it at the beginning.
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3: And so that's a little bit of an issue for them, but for the Blue Jays, I just do have a belief that they're going to be able to hit a little bit better moving forward. And the one reason I feel that way is that they don't strike out a lot. Something that you want to be taking a look at, in my opinion, with these teams that might be able to rise up, some of these teams that might have a little bit of air going out of the balloon. Do they make contact? Do they at the very least make the defense work for those outs? And that's a big reason why coming into the season, a lot of people are feeling good about the White Sox and the home and road splits. I was talking about them a little bit more. They need to iron out because the White Sox are one of the better teams in terms of not striking out at home. When they've been away from home, they've been the highest strikeout team in all baseball. That's something that they're going to need to iron out. They're going to need to be a better team on the road. But getting back to the Blue Jays, going into the pretty much week in general, they've been number two in the big leagues in terms of fewest strikeouts on a per at-bat basis. As a matter of fact, your top two teams in the American League, the Tampa Bay Rays and the Toronto Blue Jays. Now, we're starting to see that strikeout rate go up a little bit more with the Tampa Bay Rays. That's why they've been having a little bit of regression. But these are pretty much the lone two teams in the American League that are currently in the top seven with regards to fewest strikeouts on a per at-bat basis. The team that is number eight, by the way, if you're wondering, that would be the Cleveland Guardians. Sometimes strikeout rate is a little bit of a lie, and for the Cleveland Guardians, they're making contact, but boy, oh boy, they don't have anyone that's able to leave the yard, and currently with the makeshift lineup that they've had with all these injuries, you do have to have some qualms there, but I do think that that is very important to be taking note of. So I do think that there's a little bit of value there. And then getting back to the AL West and just how rough it is, because with the Mariners, I do think that they're the team that is going to be able to run away with that division when it's all said and done. The Sacramento A's, I know that their numbers got jacked up a little bit with playing games out here in lovely Las Vegas over the last week or so. But I mean, that's a team that's really hard to be able to have any sort of belief in whatsoever. If you want it, by the way, just cross off teams, because I don't think that you can cross off a lot of teams right now in the American League. It's one of the most open leagues that I feel like we've ever seen in baseball history, where there's not a lot of teams that you could say, yep, they're not going to be able to make the postseason. There's one, though, the Los Angeles Angels. I wish I could put it any other way, but it's very ironic that the most hopeless team in all of baseball right now, in my opinion, is the LA Angels. We need to see what the Detroit Tigers do moving forward, because I don't think that they're dead yet, but I think that they're moving closer to the grave. And with Tarik Skubal, you have to think that he's probably going to be dealt at the deadline, unless if something magical happens. And keep in mind, 2 years ago, we did see something magical happen with the Detroit Tigers. They were below 500. They sold off Jack Flaherty at the trade deadline. They were not buyers at the trade deadline. And then bullpen madness happened. They had Tarik Skubal and like just four makeshift starters from there. Somehow, some way, they're able to make the postseason. So I'm not going to completely discount them. But I mean, that's another thing where you're just like, what the heck is going to be going on here with them? And I do feel this way as well. I know that there were many people that were high on the Kansas City Royals coming into the season. This is a dead team. Like, I wish I could put it any other way. Like, the offense is bottom 10 in all baseball. The bullpen is not any good. They've been just dealing with so many injuries in terms of their starters as well. Like, you were really banking on positivity for Cole Ragans and guys like that this season. Just has not come to fruition. I do think that Noah Cameron is going to be able to give this team a little bit more moving forward. And obviously, you love Bobby Witt Jr. and would not be betting on Bobby Witt Jr. to be able to win American League MVP, even though he's one of the top guys right now in terms of the odds market. I just don't think that you give it to a guy who's on a Royals team that has been a sinking ship this season, is the best way of putting it. So I think that's a very interesting American League. Right now, it's a very, very murky landscape, and I think that's really hard to be able to take a shot on a lot of these teams that are a little bit further in the pack, because I do think that there's just so many flaws with them. I think that this is going to be a league that's going to be very much rewarding, being able to gauge streaks, being able to look at things game to game, day to day, and just being able to find those teams that they get on a little bit of a nice run. Let's keep things running here on Bet on Chicago, WLS, 890 AM.
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4: Are the Bears actually going to move to Indiana? 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
5: It's been a debacle for over 3 years. The local politicians started trying to hit the team up for taxes before they even got the project off the ground. The governor should be primarily held responsible, but also the local mayor and the town of Arlington Heights trustees. They fumbled it at the beginning.
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4: A Wisconsin judge has resigned in the wake of her conviction in an obstruction case involving an immigrant, the Associated Press reported. Not just an immigrant, an illegal immigrant, a criminal illegal immigrant, a violent criminal illegal immigrant. 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
8: Business Week, cloudy here tonight. Temperatures into the mid-60s, mix of clouds and sun. Warmer Sunday, near 80 at the lake. Middle 80s, well away from the lake. Sunny and hot Monday, Tuesday. Afternoon highs in the low to mid-90s. Our heat index up over 100. I'm meteorologist Ken Boone from the Weather Channel, WLSAM 890, with another update in 30 minutes.
9: Fighting erupts again. I'm Carmen Roberts, Fox News. The U.S. launched fresh airstrikes against Iranian targets in the Strait of Hormuz today after the IRG attacked a second commercial ship.
10: They attacked another ship in the Strait of Hormuz this morning, the MT Kiku. That's the name of the ship. That ship was carrying about 200,000 barrels of oil, and so it could have been a disaster in the Strait of Hormuz, a very dangerous situation. These are attack drones, one-way attack drones that Iran and the IRGC have been descending towards these ships. I also learned that Iran last night responded to the first round of U.S. airstrikes, that 1 hour of airstrikes, with attacks of their own on U.S. forces in Bahrain. So they did target a U.S. base in Bahrain. The U.S. and Bahraini forces combined to shoot down 9 Iranian one-way attack drones, I'm told. No damage to or personnel injuries, according to a senior U.S. official.
9: Fox's Jennifer Griffin in Washington. Iran appears to be retaliating. The Kuwaiti military says its air defenses are intercepting what it calls hostile missiles and drones, while warning sirens have sounded in neighboring Bahrain. Flash flooding kills at least 4 people in Kentucky, where Governor Andy Beshear has declared a state of emergency and is urging people to be prepared and be careful.
11: Bullock County's gotten hit hard. They're facing a dam failure and are having to evacuate a part of that county. Madison County got hit hard as well, including significant roads underwater, and we think we have multiple fatalities in that county. Jackson County hit hard. We may have a fatality there.
9: The governor, in a video announcement earlier today, a multi-day stretch of torrential rain triggered those rounds of dangerous flash flooding in the Ohio Valley. 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
12: Eden's inbound 15 minutes in from Lake Cook, outbound 13, Kennedy inbound 40 in from O'Hare, outbound side out to the airport now 23. Eisenhower inbound in from Wolf is 26 minutes, outbound 14. Stevenson inbound from 294, 19 minutes. The outbound side is 15. Dan Ryan inbound from 95th, 16. Outbound side, 12. Tri-State Tollway southbound slow approaching Bishop Ford due to a medical emergency. From the WLSAM 890 Traffic Center, I'm Tom Gaines. Next update, 30 minutes.
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19: This is hour number two of Bet on Chicago right here, WLS 890 AM. It is Greg Oops Peterson holding it down tonight for our good friend Mike Palm. He is out, and I typically join Mike on a week in, a week out basis. So hopefully you guys are a little bit familiar with the voice, and it's great to be holding it down with him out of the fold and to be able to just give you guys some good, clean fun here tonight, as we're going to be chatting in a few minutes with one of our good friends, Chris Visile. He does a tremendous job over at Covers. I mentioned it in hour number one, and I'll mention it once again. I'm absolutely loving what we're seeing in the World Cup, and I feel like I'm much like a lot of you guys right now, where I love what we're seeing with the World Cup. I don't know if you guys are on social media right now, but a lot of the people are just visiting from all across the world, getting, shall we say, acclimated to U.S. life. Like, we're seeing great posts about people that are stunned that they are getting free chips and salsa before they get their entrees and everything like that. Like, that's amazing. Like, I know that there's things that are less than ideal right now in the country and what have you, but I mean, there are some things that make us feel proud, and there are many things that we take for granted that we're being enlightened to with so many people coming into this country, a lot of people that are giving this country some great praise, and that makes me just feel really, really good in general. I always like to keep things positive, and that's been very positive. And for Chris, he's going to enlighten us a little bit more if you're a little bit newer to soccer betting, and hey, I'm one of those guys as well. So rather than have someone that's a little bit more of a novice, a guy that doesn't necessarily know a whole heck of a lot about especially some of these, shall we say, more off the beaten path countries, we're going to have someone that really knows his stuff, be able to let us know, hey, what he's seen here in the World Cup. And we talked about it a little bit more in hour number one with Dave Ross, and we're going to bring it up here as well. Does the U.S. have an opportunity to be able to really make some noise in this World Cup? Can this finally be the breakthrough for the U.S.? Because I think that two things can be true. For one, you don't want to just blindly bet on the U.S. When it comes to sports betting and sports betting only, you have to put your heart a little bit more to the side of it, and you need to take a look at, all right, does the dollars make sense here? Does the actual value that I'm getting, am I actually getting true value here, or am I making a bet just because I want to make a bet, and am I making a bet just because I want it to happen rather than will it actually happen? So I do think that that's a little bit of a, shall we say, conundrum when it comes to just anything. Like, I think that this is the same way with the Olympics as well, because let's call it what it is. I don't know if you're doing a lot of handicapping with regards to like figure skating or what have you, but that's not necessarily what I do. I am much more of a baseball guy. That's why you're getting a lot of baseball segments here on the show tonight. I love being able to dive in on that. The Chicago White Sox and the Chicago Cubs, two teams above 500. They need to get some shine. We need to take a look at the positives and the negatives of those teams, and obviously have to discuss what we're all seeing with regards to NL Central as well. I am someone that is a Milwaukee Brewers fan. I do think that's going to be hard for the Cubs to be able to catch up there, but what can the Cubs do here in the National League? That certainly needs to be discussed. We're going to do that throughout the show as well. Also, I have to serve up a little bit of college basketball as well, because the NBA draft is actually a few days away. The Chicago Bulls have certainly had a very interesting offseason. We're seeing a little bit of a changing of the guard with regards to coaching spot. Let's call it what it is for the Chicago Bulls. There's really not one position of need. It's a whole bunch of positions of need for this team, and they're probably going to be very active with regards to this year's NBA draft. And I mean, this is a little bit of a stronger NBA draft. Next year is going to be a very weak one as well, so we have to see if they're going to be making a few trades, what have you. And obviously this is a station that has a strong affinity for the Illinois Fighting Illini, so they're going to be served up a little bit there as well. And when it comes to just the sports landscape in general, I do have to talk about it as well, just how to be able to go about the summer months, because many of you guys, you're getting all hyped up for football. I'm much more of an NFL guy rather than a college guy, but I certainly love it as well. I mean, I'm a man that grew up out here in the Midwest. I'm someone that grew up 45 minutes away from Lambeau Field, so we're certainly going to be talking a little bit about the NFC North. I mean, it's just always football season. Like, I don't care who you are. Everyone, it feels like, has a little bit of affinity for the great game of football here in this country. So we have to talk about that, getting set for the upcoming season. And just with there being a shortage of sports to be able to bet on right now, the FIFA World Cup is really keeping us going. So shout out to them. But I mean, right now, it's the FIFA World Cup. You've got Major League Baseball. Some of you might dive into the WNBA, and I will say, product in the WNBA, much, much better now than it was even just a few short years ago. We're seeing a lot of talent there, but I'm not necessarily the world's biggest WNBA fan in the world. How do you go about things? How do you try to make sure that you're still able to have a little bit of action, but you're having informed action, and you're not just betting on a whole bunch of sports where you have no idea what the heck is going on whatsoever? We're going to be discussing that and so much more right here on Bet on Chicago, WLS 890 AM. And our first guest to kick off hour number two, Chris Vasile. He does a great job over at Covers. I know that he's been doing an absolutely exceptional job of taking a look at the World Cup and so much more. And Chris, I really appreciate it today. Thank you so much.
20: Thanks for having me, Greg. World Cup's been great. Excited to talk about it a little bit more.
19: Absolutely. And Chris, right now what is sweeping the nation is the fact that the USA has looked very good here early on in the World Cup. Obviously, we are still just in the group stage. You don't want to be getting too carried away. But do you think that there's a legitimate chance that the USA is able to make a deep run in this World Cup and perhaps be able to do what the women did many, many years ago, where it felt like that World Cup that was on U.S. soil for the women really propelled U.S. women's soccer?
20: Yeah, Greg, for sure. I've been a little bit, I've been higher on the United States this year than most. I gave them a great chance to win the group before Turkey was included. I know a lot of people were kind of scared of Turkey's inclusion in group D, but you know, the United States, they have a great team. Obviously, you know, Kristen Pulisic's health is definitely, you know, a factor for them in the long term. I do have them winning the group, as I mentioned, and I think they can get to at least the quarterfinals in this tournament. They have some good pieces. I don't think they're up with the upper echelons of like France or Spain to kind of, you know, compete for that World Cup trophy, you know, in the finals. But they got a great team. Getting to the quarterfinals would not be anything to hang their heads about. That's kind of where I got their ceiling, the quarterfinals.
3: Yep, and I do think that that's a great way of putting it as well. And I do want to talk a little bit about this with you as well, because I talked about this a little bit earlier on the show, and I always find it when you got something like the World Cup, the Olympics, it's just so difficult to be able to bet because you always want to be rooting for the USA. You always want to think that your home country is going to be able to go all the way, win all these games. How do you try to be able to take a look at things and try to maybe take nationality a little bit out of the betting side of things while obviously trying to root for the USA? Because I do think that's a little bit difficult to try to be able to find, and air quotes here, fair value on the USA, because everyone wants a team to be able to win. But you just mentioned it, probably not there with the likes of a Germany or a France.
20: Yes, exactly. You kind of have to think about it like this. You're either betting with your heart or betting with your wallet. Obviously, you want to stack your wallet as big as possible. So when you're looking at kind of, you know, your home country, your the United States, or, you know, the Canada's or the Mexico's who are the hosts, you know, you kind of got to take it subjectively. Every game is a different game from the last. They're not as good or as bad as they looked in the previous game. So when you're looking for value, I always try to break down the specific matchups. Obviously, you're rooting for the United States to win, but the key point is, how will they win this game? That's kind of the, you know, if you're looking for prop markets, that's kind of the main focal point. When you're trying to back the United States, obviously the star players are going to play and perform well. So yeah, just look at every match objectively. Every match is different, and just kind of come up with a kind of a game script on how the United States can win, and then build your bets around that.
3: Yep, I think that that's a great way of being able to put it. And something else I've been noticing here in the World Cup, and we'll see what's going to be happening, because all these teams have now played one game. We're starting to get into game number two for a lot of these teams in terms of the group stage. But I've been noticing more high-scoring games in this World Cup than I've seen in previous World Cups. Do you think that a lot of these, as they're calling it, hydration breaks — I always call it a little bit of a cash grab, but, you know, we'll call it what it is. It's the hydration break for a lot of these guys. Do you think that that's led to perhaps a little bit more scoring? And do you think that's led to these guys being perhaps a little bit more fresh, especially in the second half of these matches?
20: Yes, absolutely, Greg. I think this hydration break is, it's good for coaches to kind of get their message across if things are not going well, or if things are going well and kind of, you know, they're finding, you know, different opportunities to kind of break down their opposition. Obviously, a 3 minute, 3.5 minute respite for these players are huge. You know, and I think coming out of the hydration break, fresher tactics, you know, a little bit of a breather, I think that's kind of contributing to this higher scoring tournament than, you know, in previous years. I'm not a fan of the hydration breaks. I think soccer should be a 45-minute runtime game no matter what. But yeah, this hydration break is definitely playing a factor into the higher scoring, I think.
3: Yep, I've been noticing that as well. And hey, I'm a man that jogs out here in lovely Las Vegas. I'm right there with you. Let's see these high-quality athletes be able to get out there and be able to gun it the way that they do. As Chris Vasile does great work over at Coverage joining me right here, WLS 890 AM. It is Bet on Chicago, and certainly the U.S., is the team that we want to talk about the most because we're out here in the U.S. But have there been a few other teams that have really captured your attention thus far, and you have found a little bit of value on them early on here in the World Cup?
20: Yeah, so a couple teams that kind of stood out in the, I guess, the opening fixtures of their World Cup campaign. Morocco for one of them. I know they're kind of a dark horse slash not dark horse because they've made it to the World Cup semifinals in 2022, but they're still priced like they are a dark horse. They had a great 90 minutes against Brazil. They deserve better than a draw in that game. People are still having them, you know, reach the semifinals, you know, make another deep run like they did in 2022. I'm high on them a little bit more so than I am now Portugal, who had a stinker against the Congo in their opening game. Obviously, Cristiano Ronaldo is kind of the big question mark surrounding this team, but as a collective unit, they didn't play very well. They looked slow. They looked labored. They made more pass backwards than they did forwards. So they're kind of taking a little bit of a hit. And if you're looking at England, I know everybody loves to rile on England for not winning since 1966. But, you know, if they can find some good defense, if they can find a way to not shoot themselves in the foot, this offense looks fantastic. Harry Kane leading the way. They've got great playmakers and a coach in Thomas Tuchel who looks willing to play offensive attacking football, which is something that, you know, that we've not seen from England since, you know, the pre-Gareth Southgate era.
3: And I'm so glad that you mentioned that Portugal versus Congo match, because I'm going all across social media. You got the guy that's like 500 pounds on the chair and everything like that. So that was some good, clean family fun. But is that a team that could be able to advance out of their group stage? Because they're in the World Cup for the first time in, I believe, 52 years. And I mean, even though they might not have been the most aggressive attacking team in that match, I actually really like what I saw from them in that match against Portugal.
20: Yeah, they actually held their own for, you know, the majority of the game. There were spells where they kind of were chasing shadows a little bit there, but, you know, the defense held firm. You know, they're in a group with Colombia and Uzbekistan. You know, if they can find a way to beat Uzbekistan, I think that's kind of the game that they have circled on their calendar in terms of, you know, where they can get a, where they can get a win. You know, 4 points is likely to get them through as a top three team in the group. So yeah, if their defense can hold out and they can find, you know, that one or two timely goals in that game against Uzbekistan, I don't believe they'll have a chance against Colombia, but hey, beat Uzbekistan 4 points, you're laughing, making history.
3: Yep, exactly. And that would be something that would be great to see, because I know that they have fought so hard to be able to just get into this World Cup. They looked very good in that first match as well. So that's one of intrigue. And before this airs, the matchup we're going to be getting late on Saturday is going to be Ecuador versus Curaçao. And Curaçao, a massive, massive underdog. I think that they had their first match tied 1-1 before they got absolutely destroyed 7-1. And how do you take a look at some of these matches where, let's call it what it is, there are some of these countries, because they expanded the field from 32 to 48, that they're a little bit outgunned. Curaçao is one of them. Are these the sort of matches, like the one that we're going to be seeing late here on Saturday, where you're able to find a little bit of value, or are those a little bit of stayaways just because a team like an Ecuador is just so chalky in this spot?
20: Yeah, Ecuador is definitely big favorites. You know, when you're looking at this game specifically, yes, Curaçao, you know, was blown out 7-1 by Germany, but you know what? Ecuador is not Germany. Germany does that to a lot of poor teams or weaker opposition, if you will. You know, Ecuador should win. I think they're the better team, you know, at both ends of the pitch. You know, hats off to Curaçao for, you know, actually scoring a goal, their first ever World Cup goal, which is big for them. If you're looking at this game specifically on how to bet it, I would probably lean toward Ecuador. I think they're motivation to get 3 points and possibly run up the score just to get a better goal differential. If you know, the tiebreakers come down to it, you know, with second or third place, in, you know, their group or in another respective group, I think that'll be important to them. So, you know, it wouldn't shock me to see kind of Ecuador kind of go for the jugular here, run up the score. But, you know, Curaçao, they played, you know, they showed heart and, you know, good for them for scoring their first World Cup goal against Germany.
3: Yep, no question about it. When it was 1-1, a lot of people were very excited. Unfortunately, air goes out of the balloon a little bit from there, but it was good to be able to see that. And then the other late game that we're going to be seeing on Saturday is going to be that Tunisia versus Japan game, which Japan, they dropped their first game, so they are very much going to need this one. I believe that Tunisia got a draw in Japan. Right now, they are the favorite on the three-way line. How do you take a look at this matchup with a team in Japan that it's sort of like a do-or-die sort of scenario for them because they dropped that first match? Now the pressure is very much on them.
20: Yes, 100%. I like Japan. I think they're going to win this game going away. I've played them over 1.5 team total goals. You know, they play a very high pressure, up-tempo style of play. You know, they held their own in their first game against the Netherlands there. And if you look at kind of Tunisia, they were basically, you know, taken to the woodshed against Sweden. They fired their manager. They've given up 5 goals in back-to-back games. So you kind of, you look at the morale, it's not exactly through the roof right now. Japan's definitely the better team. I think they're going to score, you know, 2, possibly even 3 goals in this game as they are desperate for 3 points. So yeah, that's kind of the way I would play that. Take Japan over 1.5 on their team total goals.
3: I think that that's a good way of looking at it. And Chris, we do have a lot of people, and I'm going to be one of them. I will admit, I'm not necessarily the biggest soccer bettor in the world. I'm getting more into it because I'm loving what I'm seeing in the World Cup. I mean, everything from what we're seeing out there on the pitch to the social media stories of people coming to the United States and being like thrilled that they're getting free chips and salsa before their meals and everything like that. It's been a lot of good fun. And what sort of pointers would you give to someone that maybe is a little bit newer to soccer betting, that maybe they don't know like the front line of like Tunisia or anything like that, but they want to dive in, they want to have a little bit of fun and just have a little bit of skin in the game?
20: Yeah. So if you're new to soccer betting, you know, obviously the first place you would start is the three-way line, you know, win, draw, or, you know, opposition win, essentially. I think that's the main focal point you should start. You could dabble into the totals, which are obviously lined at 2.5 over under. Those are the kind of the main starting points. You don't exactly need to know the who's who of who's in the starting lineups for each team. If you kind of get a gist of how the team is coming into that specific game, their current form, and, you know, take a look at the starting lineups that are released 60 minutes beforehand, you could get a better understanding of, you know, how these teams should fare in this game. So yeah, that's kind of the way I would, you know, recommend casuals to get in. Just stick to the three-way money line or even the totals if you're so inclined to root for fireworks and goals.
3: Yep, and that's always a good way of being able to look at it as well, because you can get very, very, shall we say, diverse with the way that you take a look at this. Like corner kicks, you're able to bet on overs and unders, and which team is going to have more corner kicks as well. Is that a market that you dive in on a little bit more? Or in this World Cup, have you been looking a little bit more at the totals? Because we mentioned it a few minutes ago, has been much more of a higher scoring World Cup thus far.
20: Yeah, so the corner market is something that I've actually played a few times so far. We had Spain in the opener against Cape Verde to go 8+ corners. They finished with 11, so we did cash that ticket. Basically, corners are, you know, they're very random at times. Obviously, you want to look for teams that kind of, you know, have a bigger mismatch, that live in the attacking third and can kind of generate plenty of possession and plenty of chances. Teams that are defending for their lives, kind of, you know, kicking the ball out of bounds no matter where it is, just kind of getting it to safety. So the corner markets are definitely one to look at if you're looking at, you know, a game that features, you know, a mismatch on paper.
3: Yep, and that certainly is big to be taken a look at, because we're probably going to have a few of those on Sunday. Like, Spain is going to be a massive favorite over Saudi Arabia, and that's one that I think is interesting as well, because we mentioned that Ecuador versus Curaçao matchup. You're seeing a goal total of 3.5 in a lot of spots there. Right now with the Spain versus Saudi Arabia, it's more 3.5, and I think that you'd agree more of that, shall we say, normal number that you're going to be seeing is 2.5. Anything above 2.5 in soccer, I would say, is a pretty high goal total. How have you been playing more of these 3.5s, because we've been noticing the bookmakers adjusting a little bit with the higher scoring World Cup that we've had thus far?
20: Yeah, the 3.5s are tricky. You know, at 2.5, you're looking at basically both teams to score and then somebody finding a winner. 3.5, that just kind of means that, you know, you're expecting more fireworks, but with one side doing kind of more of the heavy lifting. Obviously, this Spain-Saudi Arabia game, 3.5 is the goal total. Like I said, I think Spain is going to live in the attacking third. They're going to dominate possession and create plenty of chances. I think they're kind of due for a game where they're going to, you know, blow out a weaker opposition. Those games against Cape Verde, they happen. You know, they generated possession, 2.10 expected goals in that first game. So the goals are going to come. They're getting some reinforcements in Lamine Yamal and Nico Williams in the starting lineup. So 3.5 on that game specifically doesn't scare me. I think Spain's sitting on an offensive outburst. But yeah, the 3.5s are definitely trickier than those lined at 2.5.
3: Yep, I agree with you there. And Chris, we've already talked about the late games that we're going to be getting on Saturday. Is there any matchups for Sunday or a little bit further down the line that maybe you fired in on? Or is that a little bit too far down and maybe you just want to be placing your bets more like 24 to 48 hours in advance and not getting too far ahead of yourself?
20: Yeah, so I think the biggest thing for these tournaments specifically, you kind of got to monitor the lineups and kind of what the coaches are saying about, you know, who's fit, who's battling an injury, you know, what the lineup could look like. So we're kind of going to stick to another Sunday game where Belgium, Iran, over 2.5 goals, another goal total that we just talked about here. You know, these two teams in their opening game, you know, their defense was suspect. They allowed New Zealand and Egypt to have plenty of opportunities. If not for some better finishing, they probably both would have lost those games. You know, that weak defense is going to, you know, concern the manager. But what I'm concerned about is these two teams' ability to attack those weaknesses. Belgium's going to do the heavy lifting, I believe, in this one. Kevin De Bruyne pulling the strings. Jeremy Doku out wide for Belgium. Two world-class players. Romelu Lukaku up front. Iran has firepower up front as well. So I'm expecting these teams to kind of trade chances. And, you know, we're going to cash this over 2.5 goal ticket.
3: I like that. I think that it's going to be a really good next few days of World Cup action. And Chris, I know you're doing a great job having your finger on the pulse of it all over at Covers and other platforms. So I want to give you the floor right here. Let the good people at home know it's all on tap for you and how people are able to follow all of your bets and all of your work on this World Cup on social media and other platforms.
20: Yes, Greg, I appreciate that. You can follow me on X at MC_silly3. Like Greg said, we got our finger on the pulse for everything World Cup over at covers.com. You know, we're daily best bets, daily write-ups, everything under the sun for this wonderful tournament and for the next month. encompassed in this tournament.
3: Yep, absolutely. And with the World Cup being expanded from 32 to 48 teams, we're getting more World Cup action than ever before. We're getting all those great social media stories with a lot of people coming over to the United States. So, I mean, it really has been a lot of fun to take a look at. Chris is such a wealth of knowledge. You just heard him here. He's giving out some bets. He's doing a great job in terms of helping those guys like myself that are maybe a little bit newer to the World Cup be able to dive in, have a little bit of action and informed action, which I think that that's so important. So a big thanks, Chris, for joining me right here on Bet on Chicago WLS 890 AM. And coming next, I'm going to quickly dive into a little bit of baseball. We've got a lot to talk about on the diamond.
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31: Dangerous heat in the forecast as we look to the start of the business week. We have an extreme heat watch Monday through Wednesday of the upcoming business week. High temperatures expected to be in the 90s with our heat index up over 100. Cloudy skies for us here tonight, mid-60s, sunny and warmer Sunday to finish the weekend, near 80 at the lake, mid-80s well inland. I'm Ken Boone from the Weather Channel, WLSAM 890, with another update in 30 minutes.
32: Eden's inbound, 16 minutes in from Lake Cook, outbound 14. Kennedy inbound from O'Hare, 33 minutes. Outbound side now, 21 minutes. Eisenhower inbound from Wolf Road, 18 minutes. Outbound side, 14. Stevenson in from 294, 22 minutes. Outbound 16. Dan Ryan inbound in from 95th, running at 15 minutes. Outbound side of the Ryan is 13. Bishop Ford outbound at 130th, an accident in the roadwork zone adds to delays. From the WLS AM 890 Traffic Center, I'm Tom Gaines.
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3: 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I am Greg Oops Peterson, holding it down for Mike Palm tonight. And since my name is Hoops, we need to give you guys a little bit of college basketball coverage, since with my podcast, Coast Coast Hoops, which you're able to subscribe to wherever you find your podcast, Apple Podcasts, Google Play, list goes on and on. Over 2,300 straight days without a missed podcast is what we're working with. And with the entire Big Ten landscape, it's going to be really interesting because this is a station that has a strong affinity for the Illinois Fighting Illini. And as we know with Illinois, very, very amazing season last year. And they're in a Big Ten where I think that there's going to be a clear divide this year between the haves and the have-nots. Illinois is clearly going to be one of them, and they got some good news over the last few weeks. Towards the back half of May, the NBA draft decisions were made, and we'll see what the Chicago Bulls do in this year's NBA draft, because I am very fascinated to see what is going to be happening on that front. It's a, in my opinion, pretty solid NBA draft. Sure, maybe there's not Cooper Flagg or anything like that, but AJ DeBanza, Darren Peterson, great name. I mean, these are guys that are going to be, in my opinion, big time difference makers, Cameron Boozer as well. So it's going to be a lot of fun to see what they're going to be doing. They're going to be picking at the number 4 spot overall. And a lot of people are thinking that perhaps they get Caleb Wilson. Would be interesting to see if they pick Keaton Wagler, by the way. I mean, that's a guy that in a lot of big boards, he's right around about number 5, number 6. Would probably be a little bit of a reach if they take him over someone like a Caleb Wilson, perhaps Darius Acuff as well. So there's going to be a lot of speculation there, and let's call it what it is. The Chicago Bulls seem they need a little bit of everything, a big time changing of the guard. It's been a rough last few seasons, ever since really DeMar DeRozan was in inferno mode a few seasons ago. I mean, man, it's been a little bit of an issue there. So we're going to see what the Chicago Bulls are going to be doing there. But I'm getting back down to brass tacks with this Illinois Fighting Illini team. I think that they're set up for a lot of success. You return so many of the international men of mystery from a season ago, the Avisic brothers, Andrei Stojakovic, David Mirkovic was just so amazing for this team last season. And under the radar, if you haven't heard of the name Steven Vox, he was over at Providence last season, a nice double figure score. That's the main guy that they picked up in the transfer portal. Illinois didn't add a whole bunch of guys or anything like that. It's not like they went out and spent millions and millions of dollars on a whole bunch of different players or anything like that. They're merely running it back with a lot of these guys from a season ago. And they had in there a really good freshman by the name of Quentin Coleman. If you haven't heard that name, you're going to throughout the season. He is going to be a really good guard for the team moving forward. But here's what I've noticed with the Big Ten. It felt like with the Big Ten for the longest of time, you would have like those 1 or 2 top teams and then just a big giant middle. Like it used to be for the longest time, I would say Purdue back in the Zach Edey era, they'd be right there on top. Maybe a Michigan State as your clear number 2 and then a massive fall from there. I feel like you've really got a big 3 right now in this Big Ten. Illinois is certainly one of them. And then the two Michigan schools, Michigan and Michigan State. I don't think Michigan is going to be quite what they were a season ago, where they just rolled and dominated to a national title. But you bring back Elliott Kadu, one of the main men from last year's teams. They bring in Mustafa Team. He's going to be a rock solid big man for this team after you lose the likes of Ade Mara, who entered in the NBA draft. They do retain a few guys from a season ago, like a Trey McKinney, I think is going to be solid. And I like the fact that they picked up JP Estrella in the transfer portal as well. He was a nice rock solid defender when he was over at Tennessee last season. Then for Michigan State, they were taking much of the Illinois route, bringing back a lot of those guys from a season ago. Guys like Kurt Tang, obviously your main facilitator, and Jeremy Fears, Cohen Carr. So those three teams are going to be right there at the top. Who's going to be those main competitors, though? Yes, you've got a few teams that I think have made some interesting acquisitions and some teams that I think are going to be solid. But Purdue, they're no longer among the, shall we say, creme de la creme teams in this conference. Because for Purdue, they are built around those guards that just stayed for a long, long time. And Matt Painter always does a good job in terms of developing talent. He's going to need to work his magic now. Because when you lose two top guards like you had the last few seasons in Fletcher Loyer and Braden Smith, that's a lot to replace. And then you've got another team I think is going to be interesting, but who knows what you're going to get out of Indiana. They have spent big this offseason. It's going to be year number two of the DeVries era for them. Who knows what happens on that front. Iowa, they were able to make a nice run to the NCAA tournament last season, but you have to have question marks as to what's going to happen with Bennett Sturtz being out of the fold. Now, I do think that Ben McCollum is just, bar none, one of the best coaches in all of college basketball. In my opinion, North Carolina should have been trying for him even more than what they were. I think that he's that great of a coach. We saw what he was able to do at the Division II level. He's done nothing but win over at Drake and Iowa over the last few seasons. I do think that they're in good hands there, but is Iowa going to be on par with a team like in Illinois and the Michigan schools? I don't think so. I'm a man that has a sister that went to the University of Wisconsin-Madison. They haven't made a lot of moves here in the offseason. I lose John Blackwell. Have to have some question marks there. The West Coast schools just have not been very good since they got to the Big Ten. Like, Oregon has taken a massive fall off. USC, UCLA, underwhelming teams, and it feels like the travel for these West Coast teams when they have to go out east, when they have to go to both the Eastern time zone and the Central time zone, just takes a lot out of them. Now, the team I think is going to be really interesting is Nebraska, because they do lose a few of those main men from last season, Rink Mass certainly being one of them, and they're going to be banking on Connor Sejan, who was missing throughout the entirety of last season due to injury, to be able to come in and be able to be a big force for this team. And I've never been a Connor Sejan guy. Again, I have a sister that went to Wisconsin. I still remember when he was over with the Wisconsin Badgers. You either got really good Connor Sejan or you got really bad Connor Sejan. You didn't get, okay Connor Sejan. It was either 20 points or two, and there wasn't a lot of in between, but I think that's a really interesting landscape here in the Big Ten. Now, a lot of places are not posting up like big time odds or anything like that with regards to the NCAA tournament or anything like that. As of right now, you're just not going to get those look headlines, what have you, that you typically find with, like, say, college football, obviously the NFL as well. Right now, pretty much the lone thing that you have is odds to be able to win the national championship. There are some places that are posting up player of the year odds, but I mean, you're really not getting much more than that. But if you do take a look at the national title odds in terms of Big Ten teams right now, Michigan in a lot of places is at short shot. They're right around like 8-1, 7-1, something like that. Illinois is right around about 16-1. Michigan State at clear number three. And then there's really nobody else in the picture outside of that from the Big Ten. So I think that it has been very fascinating to take a look at a divide between the haves and the have-nots. And you just don't have that big, shall we say, second tier. And we have seen a little bit of a fall off with some of these teams. Like Penn State, it's just not good, to say the least. There are many of you out there that are Northwestern fans. In my opinion, they needed to do much more here in the offseason, especially when you have a guy that was going off for about 20 points per game and Martinelli was just so good and he had absolutely no help whatsoever. Now they're going to be banking on a lot of guys that, well, they're either from mid-major schools or they played really small roles last season. Now, one team that I think could be a little bit of a mixer and shaker is Ohio State. I do feel like they took some strides forward towards the back half of last season. Retaining the likes of a John Mobley Jr. is good. Justin Pippen is a guy that I think has some upside and obviously has a great name. So you do love that. And I do think that they've got a little bit more size. Felt like things were starting to come together for them. But it's just a very different landscape now in the Big Ten than it has been in the past, where you knew that it was going to be all sorts of brutality. And home court, it still very much reigns supreme out there in the Big Ten. But I do now feel like you've got those three dominant teams, the Michigan schools and Illinois, and then it's a lot of everyone else, and the everyone else, it feels like it's a little bit more mediocre than it has been in the past. So it's going to be a very interesting year out there in the Big

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8: 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Greg Oops Peterson holding it down today for Mike Palm, who does such a great job week in and week out with the show. And my specialty this time of year is taking a look at baseball. So how about if we do wrap up the show by taking a look at a few games I'm liking for this Saturday? Now, by the time that this airs, we're going to have much of the White Sox versus Detroit Tigers game in the book, along with the Cubs versus the Blue Jays. But can tell you right now, I did bank on the Cubs on the money line against Patrick Corbin. We shall see how that one is going to be playing out. Obviously, the Wrigley Field win situation is always one that becomes very interesting. But taking a look at this board that we've got for Saturday, I do think that we've got some good ones here. We're going to be getting a lot of good night games as well, which I always love these Saturdays. I don't know about you guys, but when you get the Tuesdays and the Mondays in Major League Baseball and you don't get day games, that always makes me a little bit sad. But how about if we do dive in? How about if we do try to find you guys a few picks here? And if you're looking for a Midwest team that I'm going to be banking on Saturday, it is going to be the Minnesota Twins. Right now, seeing them as like a plus money underdog here against the Arizona Diamondbacks. I'm just not a believer in Zach Gallen right now. And Taj Bradley has actually been solved for a Minnesota Twins team that I don't think that they're going to be making the postseason or anything like that, but mentioned it earlier in the show. Man, is this a wide open American League. I ain't good on the New York Yankees for being able to restore a little bit of order, show that even without Aaron Judge, they're the top team in the American League. But outside the New York Yankees, who's truly that amazing team that you fear in the American League? And for Taj Bradley, the ERA has been going up recently. 4.14 ERA right now, but he's still getting the swings and misses. He's getting 10 strikeouts per nine innings. It is concerning that he has given up 4+ runs in each out of his last four starts, but it's a Diamondbacks team that's been a little bit, shall we say, up and down as well for the Diamondbacks. They've sort of been just hovering right around 500 here over the last few weeks. They've entered into the series against the Twins, as a matter of fact, two games above 500, and they just haven't been the same offense that they've been in the past. You do have a double-figure amount of homers right now out of Corbin Carroll along Ketel Marte, but for the Diamondbacks. You can tell that it's just been a little bit inconsistent with some of those guys towards the middle and the bottom of the lineup. Nolan Arenado, a guy that we all know from his time with the St. Louis Cardinals, got off to actually a relatively solid start to the season. He's been going downward. Same goes for Guillermo Vargas. And for me, this is just a big fade of Zach Allen. For those that remember Zach Allen and how great he was on that World Series run for the Arizona Diamondbacks a few seasons ago, just none of that whatsoever right now for this team. A 5.35 ERA. He's been giving up 1.5 home runs, nearly 2.7 walks per 9 innings. So you've got a lot of big time issues there. And if you are getting a 9, because right now I'm seeing the opening number at a 9 with regards to the total, I would still be willing to take a shot on the over with it going anywhere past 9. I think that you get past a point of no return, but I do think that you've got some relatively good value here. And for the Twins, big question is whether or not Byron Buxton is going to be traded or not. Good news is he is going to be active. He's going to be good in this game. And he has been absolutely raking for this Twins team, over 20 home runs this far this season. So going to be banking on the Twins in this spot. And I'm going to be taking a look at that total to the over as well. Another interesting team from the NL Central that's going to be going down is the Pirates. They're going to be playing a late game against the Colorado Rockies with Tomoyuki Sugano and Paul Skenes going at it. Right now, that total is a 10.5, and I would be banking on the under. Loss in everything that we're seeing in terms of Cy Young hunting, I'll dive into that in a second as well. It's been a little bit of an up and down season here for Paul Skenes. He's certainly not on par with the likes of Jacob Mizrowski, Christopher Sanchez, and I'd even go as far as to say Shohei Ohtani this far this season. But I mean, it's not like Paul Skenes here is chopped liver or anything like that. For Skenes, he's been able to do a nice job, giving you right in that neighborhood about 11 strikeouts per 9 innings. He's been only giving up about 2 walks per 9 as well. So he's been able to do a nice job holding down the fort with that regard. And you've got a guy in Sugano who I feel like he's very lucky to have the ERA that he does, because he's a pitch-to-contact guy that is right now in Coors Field. 4.54 ERA, but more like a 5.26 ERA fielding independent, because he has been giving up the 1.6 home runs per 9 innings, only about 5 strikeouts per 9. And what a lot of people are not mentioning right now with this Pittsburgh Pirates team is that it's really been a good offensive team this far this season. For the Pirates, entered in this series Mambo number 5 in terms of run creation. So I've been very impressed by what they've been able to show this far this season. Now, that money line price is a -210, and I am not in the business of laying like a -210 on the money line. You are getting the full 9 at bat. So with the Pirates being on the road, do recognize that's Coors Field, and you never know when funkiness is going to be happening out there in Coors Field. But I was seeing an initial run line price right in that neighborhood, about a -135, a little bit chalkier than I typically like to play. But that said, that was one that certainly did catch my eye. And by the way, if you are taking a look at that Cy Young hunt, I do think that that's worth bringing up as well, because the National League Cy Young hunt, I think, is going to be one of the best that we've seen for really any player award that we've seen in a very, very long time. Because right now it's Christopher Sanchez and Jacob Mizrowski at the top four. Mizrowski is a -165, which if you're looking at this award right now, I would not be willing to lay it. Not because I don't love Jacob Mizrowski, like, man, this guy has been absolutely amazing. But I think that the value is with Christopher Sanchez and maybe someone a little bit further down the board, just because I do have a little bit of fear with Jacob Mizrowski and the fact that he throws 104 miles per hour and the fact that he might get injured at some point during the season. And also keep in mind, this is his first full season at the big league level with the Milwaukee Brewers. You know that they're going to be a little bit cautious with them. You know that maybe towards back half of the season, especially if they're able to wrap up the NL Central a little bit earlier, it's a case where they might give him a start or two off. They might try to just be able to give him a little bit of a breather, because I can imagine the amount of torque on his arm is something that is very, very strenuous. So that's something to take a look at. And Christopher Sanchez, I know that he had a rough last start out, and he's actually going to be pitching on Saturday, by the way. He's at 3-1. That's the guy that I'd be looking at right now. Now, I'm not going to be able to get with the money line here on Saturday with them against the New York Mets. Currently, I'm seeing that at a -180. If you're looking at an alternative way to be able to back some of these guys, because we're noticing Christopher Sanchez, you're going to be laying a big number with them. Typically, when you have Jacob Mizrowski not facing a team like the Atlanta Braves, you're going to be laying a big number with him as well. You got a little bit more of a respectable line on Friday, but the way that you can back some of these guys is by taking a look at an under. Like right now in that Mets versus Phillies game, that total is a 7.5. That's one I'll be taking a look at the under on, because Sanchez, he has given up 2 earned runs or fewer in pretty much each out of his last 8 starts, aside from that last one where he got banged around a little bit by the Milwaukee Brewers. Other than that, he has been rock solid. And Freddie Peralta, guy that knows very, that we know very well from his time in the NL Central. Been a little bit up and down with him. He still gets 9+ strikeouts per 9 innings. You've got in this Mets versus Phillies game, a pair of teams that have been very much in the bottom 10 in terms of run creation as well. So I do think that you've got a little bit of value there. And plus, you always have a little bit of fear with the Philadelphia Phillies with their bullpen, with the way that Christopher Sanchez has been able to go deep into games. Really, the lone guys that you have to take a look at are the likes of Orion Kerkering, Yoan Duran, guys that are very reliable, unlike these guys that have been not so reliable. So that's a game where I'm going to be taking a look at the under, and that's one that should be able to fire in on. That should be about a 6:15 p.m. Central Time first pitch.

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1: The story in the left-wing Politico with the headline, "The Woke Words Democrats Should Cut From Their Vocabulary," alleging the terms turn voters off, triggering, because everything is triggering to these mental cases, cultural appropriation. They love cultural appropriation. Existential threat. 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
2: That we know Yordan Alvarez has been one of the best hitters in all of baseball this season. You've had Christian Walker doing a nice job for the team as well. But that said, I do think that this is going to be one of those cases where the Houston Astros are going to have a little bit of a tough time against Cantillo, against that bullpen as well. So this is a circumstance where I'm willing to take a shot here on the Guardians. I'm right now seeing them at a plus 120. I was willing to take pretty much even money or better with that. So those are going to be big ones that I'm going to be taking a look at for Saturday. And for those that don't know, over at VSiN, I do write-ups every single day for baseball. I do host a baseball podcast called The Baseball Betting Show, which I know that's a very, very complex name. You're able to find that wherever you get your podcasts, Apple Podcasts, Google Play. I always upload that at 2 o'clock a.m. Central Time. 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And right now I'm seeing the Seattle Mariners as a minus 120 favorite. Like, we've talked a lot about some of these teams that have been disappointing in all of baseball. I called out the Chicago Cubs a little bit earlier. Fair is fair. You have to call out the Boston Red Sox, and this has been absolutely terrible. And Cuddly Early has been a solid pitcher for him. He's going to be getting the start here against Emerson Hancock. Hancock has been one of the better stories in all of baseball, posting up a sub-3.25 ERA. He's getting nearly 8.5 strikeouts, so about 2 walks per 9 innings. For the Mariners, you've got the likes of Cal Raleigh, J.P. Crawford, who are coming back in the fold as well. And the Red Sox offense has just been absolutely terrible thus far this season. For Boston, they're a bottom six team in terms of run creation. Now, they've actually struggled more at home rather than away from home. The Boston Red Sox are right around 500 team when they're away from home. They are 12-25 at home. Like, when did you ever think that the Boston Red Sox would have a total no-show in terms of a home field advantage? Like, this is absolutely wild what we've seen out of them. They obviously can't Alex Cora towards the beginning part of the season. It has not really panned out for them. So I do think that this is a good spot for the Seattle Mariners, being able to get them, as I'm seeing it right now, right around about a minus 125, minus 120-ish. I'm going to be in on that money line. So I do think that they get the job done there. And hopefully we got the job done here on Bet on Chicago. It was great to be able to fill in for our guy, Mike Palm, who does such a great job. A big thanks to Dave Ross. He always does an amazing job whenever he joins this program. Chris Vasile as well over at Covers, as this has been Bet on Chicago, WLS, 890 AM.
3: Meet Keith. 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
5: America's turning 250. 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
0: Let's go, Brandon Johnson. 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
6: At the start of the business week, cloudy here tonight. Temperatures into the mid-60s, mix of clouds and sun. Warmer Sunday, near 80 at the lake. Middle 80s, well away from the lake. Sunny and hot Monday, Tuesday. Afternoon highs in the low to mid-90s. Our heat index up over 100. I'm meteorologist Ken Boone from the Weather Channel, WLSAM 890, with another update in 30 minutes.
7: Upping the stakes. I'm Angelo Bavaro, Fox News. President Trump is warning the U.S. could escalate military action against Iran after U.S. forces carried out another round of retaliatory strikes on Iranian targets.
8: This is in response to the IRGC hitting a ship in the Strait of Hormuz. It was about 4:30 a.m. when that ship was hit near the Strait of Hormuz. That's the second ship in 2 days, and this is the second night of bombing that the U.S. military is carrying out. The targets include air defense systems, drone storage sites, cruise missiles, targeting radars, and mine laying capabilities, as well as surface-to-air missiles. That's according to a U.S. official. I'm told that this strike is much larger than last night, which lasted for about an hour. Iran, I'm told, had a chance to stop shooting. This official said they didn't take it.
7: Fox's Jennifer Griffin. In response, Iran launching more joint missile and drone operations in Kuwait and Bahrain. The IRGC says violating vessels will be dealt with more forcefully going forward. This also comes after Israel and Lebanon signed a framework agreement, which Hezbollah's leader is rejecting, describing it as a surrender to Israel.
9: One of the biggest sticking points surrounding a long-term U.S.-Iran deal is the ongoing conflict involving Israeli forces and the Iranian-backed militant group Hezbollah. Israel and Lebanon just signed a deal that would see the IDF pull their troops out of two areas in southern Lebanon. The idea is for Lebanese soldiers to take control over areas that are currently being held by Israel.
10: They believe that they actually own Lebanon, but Lebanon belongs to the Lebanese people, not to the Iranian people. So it is about time that Lebanon will gain independence and will assume full control of their territory.
9: Israeli ambassador to the UN, Danny Danon, tells Fox News it's a gradual process, but they have no motivation to stay in southern Lebanon.
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7: 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Fox's Dana Marie McNichol in Florida.
14: 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Back-to-back 7.2 and 7.5 magnitude earthquakes rocked Venezuela Wednesday night. An unknown number of survivors are still trapped under the rubble.
7: The death toll now up over 1,400. A 4.8 earthquake striking Japan near the Izu Islands. That happened just before a 5.9 quake rocked Afghanistan. It's day three of the Great American State Fair celebrating the American canvas, including writers, musicians, and filmmakers. One Rhode Island resident loving her time there.
16: The whole thing is fantastic. It's just fantastic. I don't know why anybody wouldn't come here. And the fact that it's all free, how wonderful is that? I mean, this, it's just perfect. Everything is just perfect.
7: Tomorrow is Military and Veterans Appreciation Day. TMZ says it got an email from someone claiming to have video evidence of Nancy Guthrie's abduction.
17: TMZ's Harvey Levin says he's been communicating with a person who claims to have video of two people who kidnapped the 84-year-old from her Tucson home. This person says that the video is on a phone and that they can lead authorities to a safe place where they can find it. Levin says the person also offered to give up the names and addresses of the two alleged kidnappers. The person is asking for a Bitcoin in exchange for the information. This, even though more than $1.2 million in rewards remain available. TMZ claims to have authenticated the emails, but there are questions to why the person doesn't come forward to law enforcement and why they're asking for less than the reward currently offers.
7: Fox's Max Gordon. I'm Angelo Bavaro. This is Fox News.

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0: I could totally see this running around my house.
1: Okay.
0: It's a 6-foot robot.
2: 6 foot?
0: Yes.
2: Taller than everyone in the household.
0: By at least 4 feet. Poor guy.
2: What does it do?
0: Oh, it's amazing. It has the name Neo, and it can lift, like, I don't know, 200 pounds.
2: Okay.
0: It folds the laundry.
2: Okay.
0: Does the housework.
2: Right.
0: Vacuums.
2: Is this a legitimate thing, or is this, like, coming soon, summer 2028?
0: No, no, no. They say that you can buy it now. You can put a deposit down. Let me see. They want 20 grand down. And you can order it right now. And when it ships, it's going to be $499 a month. So
2: no
0: $500
2: way.
0: A month.
2: A subscription fee on your robot.
0: Isn't that nuts?
2: And it don't pay the bill. It's just going to power down and stand in the middle of the living room.
0: Like the Wizard of Oz guy. Just
2: or
0: stand
2: murder
0: there.
2: You.
0: Yes. Oh, God. That'd be awful. You pay or else. You pay or
2: okay,
0: else.
2: I'll get my credit card.
0: Okay. I'm thinking about getting one.
2: Okay.
0: Because I think it would be just amazing. Now, would you want one?
2: Oh, absolutely. To do all the chores? Sure.
0: Yes. The promo video, it looks like science fiction. That has just totally come true. The Wall Street Journal folks, they got their hands on one. And they ran it through some real chores.
2: Okay.
0: And said that it actually did work. But this is where the dream gets a little strange. Because every single task that the robot pulled off, it wasn't necessarily thinking. It wasn't learning. I'll tell you more about that in just a second.
2: I'm intrigued.
0: It's you're going to be, I don't know if you'll be shocked, because you're a little tainted when it comes to AI and robots and things like that.
2: That's a fair criticism.
0: You call it a toaster.
2: It is. It's a toaster people talk to.
0: Did you see the new Amazon self-driving car?
2: No,
0: Jeff Bezos
2: not yet.
0: It really does look like a toaster. It does.
2: They must be watching the show.
0: I have to get a picture of it just because I'm like, yeah, it really does. Andrew's right. It does look like a toaster. All right. 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Okay, this is the catch. So you imagine you've got this 6-foot robot running around in your house, and it does whatever you want it to do. Load the dishwasher, clean up the dog poop. Doesn't matter what it is. You could be sitting in your comfy chair watching the World Cup, and you could say, go get me a beer.
2: Sure.
0: And it's going to go get you the beer. And in order to do these things, you have to be in expert mode. And expert mode is that there's somebody doing all the robot's tests.
2: It's not a... No.
0: Yes. Expert mode. This is what it is. The CEO told the Wall Street Journal, if we don't have all this data, we can't make the product better. And so before you buy one, you know, there's some safety concerns, obviously.
2: Well, you're going to buy this. You're going to pay $500 a month, $20,000 down, so that someone can see into your home at all times.
0: That's the part I don't like.
2: Of course, that's the part you don't like.
0: But I really like the part of, like, you know, one of the things I hate to do is fold laundry.
2: Okay.
0: I mean, I will wash the floors. I will pick up dog poop out of the yard. But when it comes to folding laundry, I think it is complete waste of time.
2: You only have 2 people in your home.
0: Yes.
2: We have 7.
0: Oh,
2: imagine folding that laundry.
0: No.
2: But I don't want someone peering into my lives 24/7.
0: No.
2: Just so I don't have to do the dishes. That is not a trade I'm willing to make. Also paying for that trade.
0: There's a real person somewhere located in the United States that is telling that robot, lift it up, pick it up, fold this, do this.
2: No, thanks.
0: No?
2: Because I was going to ask, is it even connected to the internet? Because I would worry that the videos were being transmitted. This is a billion times worse.
0: Yes, it is. This is really bad.
2: I mean, think of this. This person could then have the robot. Let's say you leave.
0: Yes.
2: You and Barry go to Pilates. And then the person controlling the robot goes into your bedroom, opens up your jewelry box, empties all the jewelry into something, has the robot go, place it in the front yard, Carl pulls up, scoops it up, and gone.
0: See, I didn't even think about that.
2: They're in your home at all times.
0: I know, but I didn't think it would steal my diamonds. It's I mean, it never went into all that.
2: Surrogate stranger in your home at all times. This is a horrible product.
0: Well, it's the Neo, in case you want to check it out.
2: I don't. Neo. I don't want to. I've checked it out, and I'm unchecked.
0: And if it ever wants to order dinner, you know what? It likes its steak.
2: Okay.
0: Well done.
2: Well done?
0: Yes.
2: That's awful.
0: Okay. And so I guess we should say goodbye.
2: Can we? Already?
0: Because it's binary. No. Oh, come on. That was really good. You see, let me tell you, we are on a roll because we're just getting started here with the Kim Commando Show. It's the nation's largest, biggest, best, award-winning show about all things digital. Because after all, I'm Kim Commando. It's funny how that really works. And joining us is Andrew Babinski. Just a reminder, you can get the show as a podcast wherever you get your podcasts. But in case you're more of like a visual type person, you want to go to YouTube.
2: YouTube.com/Kim Commando. Go subscribe. I'm a YouTube user. I think YouTube, for the first time ever, it took over, 51% of all streaming?
0: Yeah, it is. It's huge. Force. It is a force.
2: And with the shows that I watch on YouTube, I subscribe because when they post something new, I get a little notification. I don't have to search anything. I don't have to go to the channel. It makes it really easy. Comment, like, share, subscribe.
0: And, you know, I spoke to a bigwig over at YouTube.
2: Oh, Ted YouTube?
0: Yes. Actually, it wasn't Ted. It was his brother, Tom.
2: Oh, Tom is a nice guy.
0: And interesting stat about our YouTube channel is 75% of our views on our YouTube channel are coming from new people.
2: Non-subscribers.
0: Right.
2: So someone subscribes and goes, well, that's, I don't like that anymore.
0: No, not that. God, you're going to spin a negative on everything. No, it's, well, they're really looking for me, not you. Sure. No, it's the shorts.
2: Oh, that are yes.
0: So if you have a YouTube channel and you're like saying, well, I don't know if we should be doing shorts. You should be doing shorts.
2: Just make them work.
0: All right, we're going to start out with a warning. Someone could be watching your house right now. We're not talking about the new robot. Okay. We're talking about someone could be tracking when you come home, when you leave, when the lights go on, when the lights go off, and who visits your house. And it's actually a growing trend because you can buy these little cameras that you can put in your yard that look like that we're showing on the screen.
2: Okay.
0: And some of them are actually even smaller. There's like rocks and speakers, and some look like plants and leaves. And so what's happening is that the thieves are now casing people's homes, first by going to Google Maps to see what kind of house it is and make sure it's worth even
2: getting
0: it.
2: Who's got the fancy stuff?
0: Yeah, exactly. And then looking at also Zillow to see what's on the inside of the house. And then they're planting these security cameras in people's yards so that this way they can get instant notification when that person leaves or when they come back. And so here are some telltale signs. If you ever come home and there's a flyer on your door like, oh, you know, this was like Goodwill. We want to see if you want to do a pickup or anything like that.
2: Right.
0: They just did that to see if you were home. And then
2: since they know you're not home, they plant the camera.
0: Yes.
2: Okay.
0: And then the other thing that they are doing now is that the homes that they are actively going after, they will take like kids' chalk and draw like pictures on the sidewalk. And so if you're ever sitting there like going, oh, look at the cute flowers that are on the sidewalk.
2: Why are they signifying to other bad guys that this is a target?
0: Mine. Yeah, this is mine.
2: Okay. Oh, it's like tagging.
0: Yeah, don't even go there.
2: Okay.
0: So so what do? Okay, you look at your Wi-Fi network because sometimes they are tapping into your home Wi-Fi. They're normally powered by solar. Some of these are like those trail cams that they have cards that actually SD cards that you can take in and out. And so they're actually going in and getting the cards.
2: Are they putting them in the bushes?
0: Yes.
2: Are they putting them on? So they're really hiding them.
0: Yes.
2: So this isn't like a drop and go. They have to sit there and actually do the work to place the camera.
0: It's not that hard. It'd probably take them 30 seconds. Just like boom, bomb.
2: What was that again?
0: That was boom, bomb, pom, pom, bomb.
2: Boom, bomb. This is why people come to the Kim Komando YouTube channel.
0: Yes.
2: For boom, bomb.
0: Well, because if we ever start making money, we would have the budget for really good sound
2: That's
0: effects.
2: True. We need more subscribers.
0: So these cameras, right? I shudder at the thought.
2: Oh, God. Oh, just go. Next story.
0: Yes. Yes. I'm not familiar with this because I don't play a lot of video games.
2: Okay.
0: But Netflix, you know, they've been trying to get into the video game business.
2: It's so annoying.
0: Is it?
2: Because when you go to Netflix to watch something, they're pushing it so hard that it's like the second option. And if you hit something, I thought a game was a show.
0: So oh, did you
2: I
0: really?
2: Saw the preview box. I'm like, well, that looks interesting. I clicked on it. Now I'm in this whole game interface and you have to exit and get out. It's annoying.
0: You're like, I just wanted to watch the show.
2: That looked really good.
0: Well, they have something called Unhinged.
2: Okay.
0: Okay. And you play Ava, voiced by Zoe Kravitz, and you're trapped in an apartment building during a hurricane. Now, your only lifeline is your phone. So Claire, voiced by Stranger Things actress Sand Sink, calls you in the game. Your real phone. Cause your real phone. And then when the lights go out, you have to move around with a flashlight, move around the room. And so it's kind of like
2: a horror game.
0: Yeah. Interactive experience. And Night School Studios behind it. The game's free. It comes out next week.
2: That's really cool. Unhinged. I would actually sit around with all the kids and play it.
0: Let's see. We have, Meta's new glasses. They ditched the Ray-Bans. Name. And so now they're just calling Meta Glasses.
2: Did they exit the partnership?
0: You know, they probably figured out that they could make more money if they just manufactured their own glasses.
2: Or they figured no one's buying them with Ray-Ban's name on them. Maybe they won't also buy them without it.
0: I don't think that was in the marketing plan.
2: I would be curious to see the numbers because I don't know anyone who has them. Literally.
0: Somebody
2: not
0: must.
2: One person.
0: Well, here's the deal. I think in order to spark sales, they came up with a new version of the glasses. It's called the Starfire Edition.
2: Okay.
0: $399. They did the deal with Kylie Jenner. Okay. So she's now the endorser for these. The AI assistant talks in her voice. Like, hi.
2: Gosh, okay. I'm still waiting for a selling point here. Okay.
0: Wait. There's a mirror in the case. So in case you want to see how you look,
2: right.
0: You can look at the mirror inside your case.
2: Got a mirror on my phone. Just turn the camera backwards.
0: There's camera live translation in 20 languages, walking directions. Wired said that there's facial recognition code called name tag sitting on 50 million phones running Meta's app right now. Meta's like, but it's not turned on.
2: Not yet.
0: Not yet.
2: Just wait.
0: Okay. Now, this next story, I want to tell you right now, we are not getting political.
2: You might not be.
0: I don't want anybody to just send me notes like, oh, Kim Komando, at least he didn't kill somebody to become president.
2: Okay.
0: Talking about Tricky Dick.
2: Okay.
0: Richard Nixon.
2: Right. I'm not a crook.
0: Not a crook. Now, what's happening is that he's now trending all over social media. And there's something called Nixon maxing. Nixon maxing. Here, take a listen. Let's watch it.
1: Nixon is from nothing. Self-made man, the Abe Lincoln of California, who was vice president of the United States 6 years after getting out of the Navy. Kennedy, okay. I see a silver spoon. Nixon, I see myself.
0: Okay.
2: We got Nixon edits going on right now?
0: Yes, and they're calling him a national treasure.
2: Is he now?
0: Yes.
2: Really?
0: And so
2: have they read about the scandal?
0: You have Don Draper clips that we just saw.
2: Yeah. John Hamm.
0: Cinematic slow motion.
2: Mm-hmm.
0: The rap music.
2: They're edits. Those are what the kids call edits.
0: Looks like a motivational poster.
2: Absolutely.
0: Like, you know, you're going to be. Now, who do you think is behind this?
2: The RNC?
0: That's a good guess.
2: Okay.
0: Yeah. Another sound effect.
2: Boop, boop.
0: That was close. His own foundation.
2: Oh, okay. So it's a fundraising thing.
0: No. A PR team is doing chest compressions on his presidential legacy so that this way he will be remembered as a great guy.
2: That's it?
0: Yes.
2: They don't want money out of this?
0: Nope. It's a new playback.
2: Just want people to think.
0: He's getting a glow up.
2: He is that fond of him?
0: He was really, really a great guy. You know, so Watergate gets cool because somebody added some bass. I mean. Did you hear that Nixon bumped into Gerald Ford in a hallway once?
2: Oh, did he now?
0: Yes. And he said, oh, pardon me. And Ford did.
2: But I'm bumped.
0: Yes. Yes, that was a good one.
2: Yeah, he was impeached. Are they just, they glossing over that part?
0: Yeah, well, that's the, that is not part of the whole PR routine.
2: Interesting.
0: Just, he was just a great guy.
2: Sure, absolutely.
0: Now, the interesting one is, who's paying for all this? Because, you know, it takes money to do those videos.
2: Well, you said the foundation. Well, what does it take? You go on Fiverr and hire someone for $500 to make it, make an edit of it?
0: Oh, Fiverr. Yeah, you can imagine. We need you to take President Nixon and mix him with this rapper and put him up on a pedestal.
2: No problem. Give me 24 hours.
0: We'll get it all done, says somebody in India.
2: Bangladesh.
0: All right, picture this. You're at work. Your phone buzzes. As you're, it's your kid's number. And, you know, this has happening. It's your kid's voice panic. Oh, I've been in an accident. I need money, money right now. Or you've been or they've been kidnapped. And, of course, this is your child. You're going to move heaven and earth. But that's exactly what the scammers are counting on, because the criminals are now buying phone numbers and family details from, yeah, data brokers, companies you never heard of, and they sell it for like a stick of gum, honest to gosh. Then they grab 3 seconds of the kid's voice off a video, they clone it with AI, and then they make the phone call. 1 in 4 Americans have already gotten these phone calls, and some guy lost $15,000 protecting a kid who was never in danger. So you can't stop them from cloning a voice, but you can make sure that they don't get your number. And that's why using Cogni, they hit over 420 data brokers and forces them to delete all your personal information. They keep it gone. Here's the deal. It's been independently audited by Deloitte, and right now it's 60% off, which comes out to be about $7 a month. And you can get this deal 60% off by going to privacykim.com. 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All right, coming up, I have a great AI trick that you can use to see whether or not your little dog or cat is not feeling well. And, of course, we have your phone calls on the Kim Komando Show. 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
1: Question for you.
0: Yes.
1: So Lisa, the other night, she walked into the kitchen, opened up the pantry, and I mean, it looked like seven bombs went off. There was so much stuff.
0: Cereal.
1: Everywhere, and, yeah. Unorganized. And then she grabbed a box and it was empty. Grabbed another box and it was empty.
0: That's frustrating.
1: And now we're just going down on the kids. Like, seriously, you got to help us out. So I took a picture with my phone. Mm-hmm. And I went to ChatGPT and I said, I want to organize this pantry. What's the best way to prevent kids from stacking things on top?
0: Lock it.
1: Throw away boxes. And, you know, it gave me some great ideas. But then at the bottom, it was four links to purchase products.
0: Yes.
2: And Three minutes.
1: Artificial intelligence.
0: It is.
1: Is it going to be in every landscape of when we use AI or just when we're asking for advice and it can tie into products?
0: I think anytime it can tie into a product, it will. And what's interesting about that is I just got an email yesterday that said I was selected to participate in the beta for ads in ChatGPT.
1: Oh, well, lucky you.
0: I know. So I went to sign all up. And here's what the part that I thought was interesting is that so they had the company name filled out. They had my email address. And it said, you know, we need certain information about you in order to let you place ads into ChatGPT. And it said, while we are verifying you, it's okay. Just go ahead and place your ads.
1: Yeah, sure. Why not? It's Wild Wild West.
0: So I was thinking, I'm like, okay, not a problem. Hey, title fraud is on the rise. 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
4: Extreme heat watch in effect for Cook County Monday through Wednesday as we look to the start of the business week. Warmer Sunday, temperatures really heat up for the start of the business week. Cloudy here tonight. Temperatures drop down into the middle part of the 60s. Mix of clouds and sunshine for us on Sunday afternoon. Highs near 80 at the lake, mid-80s well away from the lake. Sunny and hot into the 90s Monday with a heat index up over 100. I'm Ken Boone from the Weather Channel, WLSAM 890, with another update in 30 minutes.
5: I'm Deborah Valentine. The U.S. launching new airstrikes against Iran in retaliation for Iran launching a second drone attack on a ship.
6: They attacked another ship in the Strait of Hormuz this morning, the MT Kiku. That's the name of the ship. That ship was carrying about 200,000 barrels of oil, and so it could have been a disaster in the Strait of Hormuz.
5: Fox's Jennifer Griffin also reports the U.S. military shot down 9 attack drones fired at U.S. forces in Bahrain. Rescue efforts continue in Venezuela.
7: Hundreds of volunteers have shown up. So many people are here. They had to turn some away. The support is immense. Over $1 million worth of donations already in hand here at the warehouse.
5: Fox's Dana Marie McNichol reporting from a donation center in Doral, Florida, following two major earthquakes in Venezuela. 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
15: I do.
14: Okay, what is the biggest advantage for getting in a Waymo?
15: For me, it's like someone back in like the 1970s where they came to your house and then they installed cable television. And you're looking at something that you've always done, the way it's always been, and you see the future. It is literally the future. I had a conversation with one of my uncles like, I don't know, 6-7 years ago. And he is a computer genius. He runs a company's IT side. He knows everything there is to know. And he's sitting there going, there's no way. It's absolutely impossible to have a self-driving car. Do you know how many roads they have to map and how many times and how unsafe it is? And I'm like, we're doing it. It's the future.
14: Okay. I still have not gotten in a Waymo.
15: Which blows my mind.
14: Okay. I was close to getting in a Waymo. This close to getting in a Waymo. But I read about Elliot in San Francisco. Hello, Elliot. Thank you for being with us.
16: Hello.
14: So
16: thank you for having me.
14: So tell us what happened.
16: So just off the bat, like also, I agree. I think Waymo self-driving is the future. It feels like that little future that we all imagined as kids, which is fun. I just wanted to add to that. But my experience was a little bit freaky. I've taken Waymos in San Francisco a few times this year, and I've had no problems in the city, despite there being pictures and stuff of Waymo stopping in the street. But I was at an event in San Mateo with my fiance, and it was late at night, and we had to get home. It was going to take an hour. And one of the best things about Waymo is that people don't know is that you can connect your Spotify and you can have karaoke in the car.
14: Now that's the future.
16: Like, amazing. That is the future. That we can sing all the songs we want. So we were singing along, and we looked for some Ubers and Lyfts before that to see if there were any available, but it was late and no one was picking up and there was long wait times. So like, why not do the Waymo? But it goes on the highway, and we haven't done that before. So we decided to get the Waymo and give it a test, and everything was going okay. And then we got to a junction and we saw that there was a backup. It was like, is there a crash? What's going on? There's a huge queue, a traffic jam, as we call it in the UK. And it turns out there's construction on the freeway. And so as we get onto the freeway, everyone's merging to the left. They're trying to get into the left lane. And the Waymo suddenly starts acting a little bit weird. It goes from its like smooth automated driving to a little bit jerky and a little bit freaky. And on the screen flashes, this ride is being monitored. Please strap up and we're going to pull over. And we're like, okay, this is interesting. I don't know what's going on here, but it still was trying to merge left. But I liked it. It was a weird moment because Waymo has this very like smooth operation. Like it never feels like a human's driving it, which is like good in a way. It feels very like, I don't know, it feels very safe, but this time it's moving quite erratically, almost like someone was controlling it. I don't know if they were or were not. And then suddenly, out of the blue, it felt like a scared animal. It started changing its direction to go right. So it started weaving through cars slowly. And then on the right-hand lane was a construction lane. So there were lights and signs and there were cones. The Waymo goes through the cones, speeds up to highway speeds on this construction lane. At this point, me and my fiance were like, well, this is the way we're going to go, isn't it? Like, this is it. We're done. We don't know what's happening here. It is going full speed down this construction lane. We can see trucks and lights and everything, people working on the road in the distance, and it wasn't slowing down. Suddenly behind us, we hear a siren and the highway patrol shouting, stop, Waymo, stop, Waymo. It didn't stop.
14: How frightening.
16: And at this point, we're like, I don't know what I can do. I don't know if I can even jump in the front of this and it's going to do it into the front of the car and do anything. I don't know what to do. We can't. The doors are locked. No one's picking up on the screen. You can hit a call support. No one was picking up. And eventually, actually, it got to the people in the construction where people were paving the road or something, and it did slow down. And it weaved through all of them over some potholes, what they were fixing, and then pulled off into a neighborhood where eventually, finally, at the nick of time, someone reached down and said, hey, are you okay? Where were you a minute ago?
15: Gosh. So wait a minute. Once you got through the construction, the cops just let you go?
16: Yeah, no one followed us off the highway. Like once we were off the junction, they were gone.
14: That was California Highway Patrol. Sure. Just the highway.
16: Yeah, I think so.
15: but they knew it was a Waymo, so they knew no one was going to be held responsible.
16: I guess that's what it must be. I thought at least we'd get out the car and we'd be told off. I don't know. I didn't know at that point. I was like, is this our fault?
15: No, it's not your fault. Yes.
14: What did I do?
16: I don't know. You're like getting chased. It's like, what's happening?
14: Okay. So it pulls off to the side and then do the doors open?
16: Yeah. So the operator came on and was like, hey, from what I could witness of the last few minutes, it looks like it was a stressful moment. We're like, yes. And they're like, do you want to get out of the car? We're like, yes. They were like, are you sure you don't want to continue the ride? We were like, absolutely not. eventually, we called an Uber. We got an Uber and drove us home. But, yeah, that was.
14: And then Waymo contacted them with a $50 gift card.
15: Oh, 50? You think it was that high?
16: Three free rides up to 40% off. You're not wrong.
14: Oh, 40% off.
15: Wait a minute. Three free rides up to 40% off?
16: Wait, no, hold on. Three free rides up to $40 each.
15: Oh, okay.
14: Up to $40 each.
16: For the traumatic.
15: Will you ever get in a Waymo again?
16: Probably not on the... I don't think they're allowed on the highway anymore, but no, probably not. Okay. Not anytime soon.
14: Well, see, so that's so... You know, so Elliot, thanks for being with us. And now this is why. I mean, what if this were to happen to me? Think of all the responsibility I have in my life.
15: What if you got an Uber driver who was drunk? Thank the silence. Oh, the silence to that question.
14: I could say stop. He's, and pull over.
15: And he doesn't. He just keeps going.
14: No, he would drive because I'd call 911 right on my phone. I'd have Uber safety and we'd shut that guy right down.
15: Getting on the roads in America is not safe, right? You take risk.
14: Of course.
15: No matter if you're behind the wheel, if I'm behind the wheel, or if a robot is behind the wheel. It's not you're taking a risk, no
14: this
15: matter
14: guy,
15: where.
14: You can't even say that. This guy was blowing through a construction zone.
15: I can Google search right now all the accidents that happened in the
14: he was driving through the construction zone.
15: Right.
14: Okay.
15: Well, we've seen stories where people drive Bentleys through the toll bridges and drive off the side of it.
14: I'm not even going to go there.
15: This is not the definition.
14: Yeah, you know what? I was this close to going in Waymo. This close. And then I'm sitting there. I'm listening to Elliot. And once again, I'm saying, you know what? I know too much about technology.
15: You're part of the fear machine. We're never going to put a caller on that says, hey, I took a Waymo last night. It was fine. Thanks, Rob. Appreciate the call.
14: I am so pro technology. You can't say that.
15: So why are you so against this?
14: Because I know how computers operate. I have a degree in computer science. I mean, I know this. I know things that glitch out. This was obviously a glitch.
15: You've also met crazy people, yet you get on the road with them every single day.
14: But I'm not in the car with them.
15: I don't get it.
14: It's just, that's just not it. Not getting in a Waymo.
15: It's amazing technology.
14: Maybe I should try the Amazon car.
15: I've been in the Tesla self-driving.
14: I would never do that.
15: I knew that was going to set you off.
14: Never.
15: When I was in Las Vegas, I went from the Strip to my buddy's house in the suburbs. And the driver was like, hey, I want to do self-driving. You guys mind? We said no. And we just watched it the whole way. All the driving.
14: You know, you can't do that. You have 5 kids.
15: I'm alive.
14: Yeah.
15: I made it.
14: Hey, if you're looking for a simple tech upgrade you'll use every single day, let me tell you about Raycon's Everyday Earbuds Classic. 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Do you know with pets, they have something called grimace scales?
15: No.
14: You didn't. I didn't know that either.
15: That's the purple thing from McDonald's. Grimace.
14: What was that? What is that guy
15: it's
14: called?
15: Grimace. Yeah.
14: Is it Grimace? No, yeah. It's not Grimace.
15: Yes, it is.
14: I can't remember the last time.
15: Someone please back me up. See?
14: Is I'm it? Okay, up. It's Grimace.
15: Oh, I got people in the booth telling me you're right.
14: I told you it was Grimace.
15: Stop.
14: So there's a Grimace scale and that vets use. And so now AI can look at your pets, they say with a 95% accuracy, and say whether or not your cat or dog is not doing well.
15: Like health-wise.
14: Yes. So what you do is you take a video of your pet's face, and then you open up ChatGPT or Gemini or Claude or whatever, and you say, here's my cat or dog, based on the veterinarian grimace scales, check for any signs of pain. Tell me what you notice, if I should call my vet, and don't reassure me if you're not really that sure. So I tried it on Abby.
15: Did it say go to the vet?
14: No. It said Abby was content.
15: Oh, okay. And happy, just content.
14: She was just sitting around.
15: You know what would make Abby happy?
14: What?
15: If you took her in a Waymo.
14: No. You know what? Abby loves Bella. But sometimes Bella gets annoying. So I think...
15: that's how all siblings are.
14: So I think it was... I mean, I was coming down the stairs and Abby's waiting at the bottom and Bella was walking right next to me. And so as soon as Bella like gets off the stair, Abby like pounces on her like I'm so ticked off
15: of you. Who do you think you are?
14: So anyway, so if you missed that prompt, make sure that you sign up for our free newsletters because it's going to be the lead story in the newsletter on Tuesday.
15: Oh, nice.
14: So that's it. Getkim.com to sign up. And if you do your cat, just know they might want a second opinion because a cat scan.
15: Oh, gosh. That was awful.
14: Hey, we have more of your phone calls coming right up.
15: So bad.
14: 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The iPod wasn't first and neither was the iPhone. 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
18: Hi, Cam. How are you?
14: I'm great. Thanks for your call today. So, you sent me a note and it was amazing.
18: Right.
14: I was so excited that I want you to tell everybody the story.
18: All right. I'll be happy to. Thanks for helping my brother save a ton of money on his medical bill. He had an ablation done at a facility as an outpatient, and he had a few little complications, and they decided to keep him overnight. And he was hit with a huge, almost $200,000 bill. So I had read your, I believe it was in Splash of AI, I read about having ChatGPT help with going through your itemized bill. And I have a healthcare background, so I thought it was really great. So anyway, when I heard from my brother that he got such a high bill, I told him exactly what you said to do. I gave him exact verbiage from your Splash of AI, I do believe, and told him to get his itemized bill and then to go to ChatGPT and explain he needed review. And he got back an excellent review of multiple duplicate charges, multiple wrong ICD-9 codes, comments on the facility charge, which was alone $92,000. And so he decided he wanted to send a letter. And then ChatGPT actually even told him, you know, here's what you need to tell him when you send a letter. He sent the letter to the CFO of the facility, and he also sent it to his insurance company. And what he got back was something that helped save him $46,000. So
14: isn't that ridiculous?
18: I couldn't believe it. And what happened was there were so many different ICD-9 codes that were wrong, duplicate charges, so many things on his bill. When I saw it, I couldn't believe it. And so they reviewed everything and all of the charges from the hospital, with the exception of the facility fee. They knocked that charge from 90-something thousand down to around 40-something thousand. And they paid 46 on that 90-something thousand. My brother only had to pay $3,900, which met his deductible for the year.
14: Wow.
18: For a catastrophic medical billing. And now all he has to do is, he and the hospital are still talking about the facility fee, which was more than double what normally charged. But, $46,000 just from doing exactly what you said to do with ChatGPT, reviewing that itemized bill.
14: Wow.
15: What did that probably take, like 5 minutes?
14: That's it.
18: Yeah, I got an email the other day that said, hey, thanks for your help. I said, don't thank me, thank Kim.
14: Sign up for the free newsletter, buddy.
18: Absolutely, well, yeah. And in fact, you did. You got a new fan now.
14: Well, that, you know, that is just amazing. I mean, you know, think about that. Like, you know, $46,000 saved on a medical bill. They say that 80% of all medical bills have errors.
15: Well, wouldn't we say that insurance companies have got to be doing this on the back end as well?
14: I would think so. I would hope so.
15: Yeah, because they're the ones saving the money in the long run.
14: For sure. Cindy, thanks for your call today, and also thanks for your note that you sent me. I appreciate that. Gene in Minneapolis, welcome aboard, Gene. It doesn't look like you're having a good day. I see instead of saving money, it looks like you've lost, what, almost 60 grand?
15: Whoa.
19: Yeah, just about. Yeah, it's got me tied here. So I'm happy to talk to you.
14: Yeah, so what's going on?
19: So this usually happens before a three-day weekend. I'll start getting texts from my bank that says, here's your code to get into your account, and I'll get them repeatedly. And the first time, it took me about three or four times to realize, hey, somebody's trying to get a code. This isn't mine. So this was like on a Friday evening. And to start with, I'm a professional fiduciary. I'm a conservator, attorney in fact,

0: Ray Stevens.
1: Oh, man, I love this guy. He was part of that team 40 years ago. 85 Bears Super Bowl champion Tim Reitman.
2: Thank you, Ray, and I appreciate you still holding on to me.
1: How do you get your mind wrapped around everything that's going on? Now, it's changed a little bit as far as social media, the media, bets, and things like that, but still, it's a big stage. It's the moment of your life. How do you keep that in check?
2: We were pretty loose, you know, going down into New Orleans. You know, the media created a lot of anxiety because of McMahon and some of the alleged things that he said on the radio. And I have to tell you, my best memories were of the days leading up to it. And I remember, you know, some of my running buddies then. Mike Tomczak was my roommate on the road, and I was really good friends with Tom Thayer. And we had an actor friend, Adrian Zemed, who's from Chicago, and we all rented a limousine so that we could go out and party, you know, that week and not have to drive and not worry about it. And like one of my memories, and you can ask Tom Thayer this, and I don't even know how it came up, but our limo driver's name was Bobby. And Bobby made the mistake of telling us he had a penile implant. So the whole week, Thayer's telling, "You better show us, Bobby, or I'm going to beat the bejesus out of you." I mean,
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3: Hopefully, but it really falls on our, you know, on us to make sure that we're doing everything that we can, right, that we're all protected. Gene, I know I just spit out a whole bunch of stuff, but in retrospect, just go buy a brand new computer. Don't use that one again. I wish I had better news for you. Speaking of, we have a quick tip about identity theft I need to pass along here on the show.
4: Picture this. 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You do it. Any of us would. And that's exactly what the scammer is counting on. Here's how it works. Criminals buy your phone number from data brokers, companies you've never heard of, selling your life for pocket change. Then they grab 3 seconds of your kid's voice from a social video, clone it with AI, and make the call.
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3: 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All right. So we talk about identity theft, but in so often we see that, oh, this data breach and this data breach, it sort of becomes white noise after a while. But if you ever want to wonder, like,

0: what should I do to make sure that I'm not in a position where somebody can steal my identity or what happened in a data breach? Your first step is to always just call your bank and freeze your account, whatever could be out there that with that credit breach. And also be sure to file a fraud report with all four credit bureaus in case you see any fraud on a routine credit report. And yes, I said four, in case you're wondering. 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And if you haven't already, hey, listen, we just heard from Cindy, who her brother saved 50 grand by getting our free newsletters. 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
7: Extreme heat watch for Cook County Monday through Wednesday as we look to the start of the business week. Cloudy here tonight, temperatures into the mid-60s, mix of clouds and sun, warmer Sunday, near 80 at the lake, middle 80s well away from the lake, sunny and hot Monday, Tuesday. Afternoon highs in the low to mid-90s, our heat index up over 100. I'm meteorologist Ken Boone from the Weather Channel, WLSAM 890, with another update in 30 minutes.
8: More strikes in the Strait. I'm Deborah Valentine, Fox News. The U.S. launching new airstrikes against Iran in retaliation for Iran's strikes. Fox's Chanley Painter.
9: The U.S. military launching new additional strikes on Iranian sites around the Strait of Hormuz. Officials say it's in response to continued Iranian aggression. The strikes targeted Iran's air defenses, drone storage facilities, cruise missiles, targeting radars, mine laying capabilities, and surface-to-air missile systems. And sirens are sounding in Bahrain and Kuwait in what appears to be a retaliatory attack by Iran. The latest fighting is further straining an already fragile ceasefire and long-term peace talks. The escalation began on Thursday when Tehran attacked a cargo ship with a drone in the Vital Waterway. The U.S. responded with airstrikes on western Iran. Iran retaliated by targeting a U.S. base in Bahrain.
8: U.S. forces in Bahrain shot down nine Iranian drones fired at U.S. forces there. No injuries reported. Israel and Lebanon signing a framework agreement for peace, which Hezbollah's leader is rejecting.
10: One of the biggest sticking points surrounding a long-term U.S.-Iran deal is the ongoing conflict involving Israeli forces and the Iranian-backed militant group Hezbollah. Israel and Lebanon just signed a deal that would see the IDF pull their troops out of two areas in southern Lebanon. The idea is for Lebanese soldiers to take control over areas that are currently being held by Israel.
11: They believe that they actually own Lebanon, but Lebanon belongs to the Lebanese people, not to the Iranian people. So it is about time that Lebanon will gain independence and will assume full control of their territory.
10: Israeli ambassador to the UN Danny Danon tells Fox News it's a gradual process, but they have no motivation to stay in southern Lebanon.
8: Fox's Jeff Paul reporting from Tel Aviv, Israel. 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
8: President Trump is Saturday announcing his pick to lead ICE, Immigration and Customs Enforcement.
12: President Trump says he's tapping former Oklahoma State Trooper and ex-Marine Lance Schroyer to lead Immigration and Customs Enforcement. Posting on Truth Social, the president called Schroyer a patriot with decades of experience locking up the worst of the worst. The agency has not had a Senate-confirmed director since 2017, amid bitter political clashes over immigration enforcement. If confirmed, Schroyer would take over as backlash continues to grow over the president's crackdown. Carmen Roberts, Fox News.
8: Former acting ICE director Todd Lyons resigned in April. Lyons' departure months after the fatal shootings of Renee Good and Alex Preddy during anti-ICE unrest in Minneapolis. The U.S. military is on the ground in Venezuela to help with rescue efforts following this week's back-to-back earthquakes. Fox's Dana Marie McNichol reports from Florida.
13: South Florida answering the urgent call for help after Venezuela's deadly earthquakes. Hundreds of volunteers accepting donations, sorting and packing life-saving supplies with Global Empowerment Mission. For many, this is personal. Back-to-back 7.2 and 7.5 magnitude earthquakes rocked Venezuela Wednesday night. An unknown number of survivors are still trapped under the rubble.
8: The death toll has reached 1,400 people and is expected to rise. At least another 70,000 people are reported missing. Thousands are injured. A 4.8 magnitude earthquake struck Japan near the Izu Islands. No injuries or major damage reported. That happened just before a 5.9 quake rocked Afghanistan. A magnitude 5.9 earthquake reportedly striking Afghanistan and reportedly felt from Kabul to northern Pakistan. No word yet on any deaths or significant damage. I'm Deborah Valentine. This is Fox News.
14: Okay, I have to tell you, I was just looking on eBay where I go for all kinds of things I love, and there it was.
15: That hologram trading card. One of the rarest, the last one I needed for my set. Shiny like the
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0: Everywhere you look, everywhere you turn, somebody is once again putting a camera in front of our face.
20: That's not true.
0: Really?
20: They're not everywhere.
0: They are everywhere.
20: No, they're not.
0: Okay, smile. Hi. Google Home. You have Google Home.
20: Yeah.
0: Do you like it?
20: I do, yeah. I think it works really well.
0: What's the best part?
20: Well, I mean, we've had it forever.
0: So you're not going to change?
20: No, and I also have YouTube Music, and so it tied in, so I don't have to
0: so
20: add
0: So you're
20: any...
0: in that whole Google infrastructure
20: when
0: ecosystem.
20: When it comes to the home, yeah, absolutely.
0: Well, they have a new upgrade coming.
20: And am I going to hate it?
0: The cameras will now recognize you by your body size and the color of your clothes. But
20: now,
0: they say your face is hidden.
20: I love when they say that. They're like, we understand you think this is going to be an invasion of your privacy, but we've covered your left eye with an emoji.
0: It's amazing.
20: You no one will know who it is.
0: No, I would never know.
20: But I have the minis. So those don't have cameras, right?
0: Well, you know what? When you upgrade... Because those are going to be, they're going to be discontinued quite soon.
20: Well, because they don't have cameras and exactly. They can't collect enough information. I mean,
0: they're going to say, like, you know, do you want us to support them forever? We can't do that.
20: What are you talking about? I know you bought 8 for your house, Andrew, but guess what? You got to buy 8 more.
0: So basically, your Google Home, and you have to sign up for the premium edition for this, by the way, will see your silhouette.
20: But they already do that with your voice. They already know, like, the speaker in my bedroom knows my voice.
0: Of course it does.
20: And when other people try to use that speaker, they struggle sometimes because it is looking and listening for my voice.
0: But think about this. This is like gym goals. I mean,
20: exactly. I got to lose 20 pounds. My AI keeps looking at me.
0: It looks at you and goes like, ooh, what happened to you? You better be stop eating the bonbons. Oh, that reminds me of a story.
20: The weather outside is 73 degrees, chubby.
0: Yes. It's kind of the same thing, is that I met my friend Mary for lunch.
20: Uh-huh.
0: And so she rode her bike over and I said, I'll just, you know, it's like 4 miles away. I said, I'll just go for a run and I'll meet you there for lunch. So I get there and she looks at me and she goes, what happened to you? And I said, what are you talking about? She's like, you've been eating too many bonbons sitting at that desk.
20: Are you serious? She called you overweight?
0: And I said, what are you talking about? She goes, turn around. Your butt is like as big as Kim Kardashian's. And I'm like, oh. And I said, oh, wait. So I'm like, I had like a zipper pocket in my running shorts. Oh. And I pulled out like a pair of glasses, my keys.
20: Oh, my, just your accessories.
0: My water bottle.
20: You had a whole fanny pack on your fanny.
0: Exactly. And I'm like, she's like, never wear those shorts ever again. Never, ever. But back to the Google Home camera.
20: Right.
0: It has an additional trick that I'm going to tell you about in just a second.
20: All right.
0: Because
20: I like how you use the word trick. It seems like it's going to be stealing my information some way, somehow.
0: That's Google.
20: Of course they are.
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20: mm-hmm.
0: but now it says it can identify sounds and alert you.
20: What kind of sounds? Remember, I have one of these in my bedroom.
0: You might want to move it. Just saying. Because it's not just motion that it detects now. It could be a dog barking.
20: Oh, okay.
0: An alarm blaring.
20: Sure, those are safe.
0: Footsteps at 2 in the morning.
20: Still PG, gotcha.
0: Anything else that you might be doing?
20: Yeah, we might be unplugging that one.
0: Okay. So what you can do is open the Google Home app, find familiar face detection. You can turn that off. And but you also have to pay for Google Home Premium to get these other things.
20: Oh, well, then I'm not paying for it. All good.
0: Yeah, but you know what?
20: I just wanted to turn on the lights.
0: Yeah, sure.
20: That's it.
0: It's going to be playing back and you're like, oh, what was that?
20: No, we move along. And just, carry on.
0: Oh, you know, the camera would get arrested and be charged with battery.
20: Oh, We didn't need that.
0: Yeah, we did.
20: There's no batteries in it. There's 0 batteries in a Google Home. It plugs into the wall.
0: We were talking about cameras.
20: Do you understand that that joke does not work?
0: Okay. It works for me.
20: Okay.
0: Because I'm laughing.
20: All right. Fair enough.
0: And sometimes I sit back and I think to myself, how can you ever be so incredibly funny?
20: Mm.
0: I look in the mirror. I'm like, gosh, you are so talented.
20: Really? That's interesting.
0: Nobody else does it.
20: Yeah, so
0: either
20: someone got it.
0: Because after all, it's the Kim Komando Show. It's the nation's largest, best, biggest show. about all things digital and award-winning, too. Andrew and I were talking about this during the break, that I just happen to be in the National Radio Hall of Fame.
20: That's very impressive.
0: And I'm in the ASU Hall of Fame.
20: That's also impressive.
0: Go the Devils. Arizona Broadcasters Hall of Fame.
20: Look at this. You're in all these Halls of Fames.
0: And you're in none.
20: No.
0: Okay.
20: Hall of Fame just means you've been around for a while.
0: Oh.
20: You can't be.
0: Ouch. Oh, gosh. That one just like went right into me.
20: Only because it's accurate.
0: Andrew Babinski joining us once again. All right. So we just talked about Google Home. Now imagine you go to the supermarket and you have the cart. And the cart is now called, they're called caper carts. It tracks every aisle that you go to, gives ads and coupons based on the products that you're next to. Okay. It looks like an Amazon store cart. It has a ton of cameras, weight sensors, a touch screen, location sensors. It says AI is trained on more than 1.6 billion online grocery orders and a decade of grocery expertise to get this right. And when you're all done, the screen comes up and says, are you sure you have everything that you need?
20: Sure.
0: If you want to pay, you could pay for it right on the cart.
20: Okay.
0: And so you don't have to worry about, you know, taking things out of the cart, right, which is kind of archaic when you think about it.
20: Well, but I got to load it into my car then with no bags?
0: Well, you probably like bring your own little bags.
20: Oh, okay.
0: Because, you know, California, they charge you like 25 cents a bag.
20: It's down to that price? I thought it was 75 cents last time I was on CVS in California. It was ridiculous.
0: Yeah. Well, yeah, that's because you get the long receipt with it.
20: It's true. That's the whole tree right there.
0: Now, of course, you know, it's tracking you.
20: Of course, yeah.
0: Have a problem with that?
20: No, I'm not in my home. I'm at Fry's or Safeway or Albertsons. It's their home. Whatever they want to do is fine.
0: But they are going to be selling everything that you bought. I mean, but wouldn't it be funny if, like, the cart came, like, you know, you're like loading things into the cart, and then the cart speaker says, hey, fatty, put the M&Ms back.
20: Okay. Are you sure? I mean, are you sure? You know, there's a half a calorie box right next to it. You can get that one. I actually, I'm a Costco and a Sam's Club member.
0: Oh, both.
20: Yes. Wow. I get them for free. I'm not trying to brag. But I was at Sam's Club because, I don't know, we were getting meat or something. And they don't have checkouts anymore at my Sam's Club.
0: Oh, is it all just scan and go?
20: It's a huge archway. There's three huge archways before you leave, and you have to scan everything on your app while you're shopping, and then you pay for it on the app while you're shopping. And then when you walk through, it confirms that you are a customer that has paid, dings, and you're on your way.
0: What if? How do they figure out if, like, if somebody's stealing something?
20: They have people at the door, and the archway has got sensors, detectors, cameras, everything. So they're counting all the items in your cart that matches the receipt on your phone before you leave.
0: So you don't have that person at the end of Costco that, like, looks at you and
20: they
0: like
20: still have
0: checks
20: that
0: every box.
20: The worthless person who goes, oh, 1, 2, 3, 4, 5, I'm pretending that I'm important. Yes. But really, this is just some sort of optical security measure. Yeah, they still have those as well.
0: Yeah, which, you know, have you ever been stopped by them, like, where they're like, oh, like, you're supposed to have 17 items, but there's like 22 items in the cart. And right. I'm like, you didn't count right.
20: I was told this was actually for our benefit, why they're at the doors at Costco. Because sometimes the people forget to put things in your cart and they want to make sure that you're not forgetting anything. But my bigger point was with the whole Sam's Club thing, this is something Amazon tried years ago and failed at.
0: Maybe they had everybody in the Philippines
20: or
0: Indonesia, wherever they were.
20: Watching you shop with a cash register. But Sam's Club has actually pulled it off.
0: Which is, I think that's pretty amazing.
20: It was. It was seamless. It literally was seamless.
0: But that's another data tracking point.
20: Yeah, what do you say? Like I said, I'm not in my house. I'm in public.
0: So Tim Cook came out, CEO of Apple, and he told the Wall Street Journal that price hikes are unavoidable because of all the chips, the prices are going up higher.
20: Apple product price hikes?
0: Yes. And now they say it could be up to $400 more.
20: For a cell phone?
0: Yeah. So
20: we're not used to that.
0: So the iPhone Pro could come in at nearly $1,500.
20: Here's the problem, though. You're going to raise the price by $400, but it's going to be the same exact phone that I already have. I think that's going to hurt them.
0: It may have a different lightning port.
20: Oh, I forgot.
0: Remember when they got rid of the...
20: Where's my credit card? I can just pull it out now.
0: Do you remember when they got rid of the home button? We were like, oh my gosh, there's no home button.
20: My dad was one of those people. He switched just because he wants a physical button.
0: And then they got rid of... what was it? The headphone jack.
20: Yeah, they did get rid of
0: that. And everybody was like, oh.
20: Now, you can't make fun of that. I am one of those people because I like to charge my phone and listen to things at the same time. And this is going to be weird and this is really specific. I fall asleep with headphones in. And if I had the wired ones, when they fell out in the middle of the night, it's no big deal. They're just laying there right on the phone. Now, every single morning, I wake up at 4 a.m. to go to work. Lisa's still asleep. And I'm in the dark trying to find my AirPod that's somewhere in the bed. I missed the headphone jack.
0: You know what? That's an excuse. You're just trying to take touch with
20: Google, you saw nothing.
0: I sure. I'm just looking for my AirPod.
20: Whoops-a-daisy.
0: That's all it is. Laptop prices are going up, too.
20: All because of chips.
0: All because of chips. Let's go back to Google. They just dropped the Android 17 Pixel. And this is interesting now. The Pixel Watch has all these safety tools built in, mm-hmm. which I use as an Apple Watch.
20: You do.
0: You're a fangirl. It can detect a car crash, a hard fall. But now here's the thing. The watch can now detect if there's no pulse.
20: What is it going to do?
0: Calls 911.
20: You're dead.
0: It's calling 911 for you.
20: You need a pulse to read the watch to tell you you don't have a pulse.
0: Apple doesn't have that trick yet.
20: It's worthless.
0: You know, I didn't want to be cynical. But when I saw that, I get the whole press release from Google. It's like, it does this, and it will detect if you have no pulse.
20: What's going to send me a text message? You're dead. Just want you to know. You won't see this, but you're dead.
0: That's awful.
20: Well, that's what happens.
0: And you know what? It comes up with a little skeleton.
20: The skull emoji.
0: Yeah, the skull emoji right there. Oh, that's awful.
20: Thank goodness they put that in their new watches.
0: You know, I love cars.
20: Yes, you're a car guy.
0: I do. I love cars. I ordered a new car. I'm not going to get into it, but I ordered a new car and it's purple.
20: You're not going to get into it?
0: No.
20: You brought it up so you could bring it up.
0: No, I'm not going to get into it, but because I have to get rid of one car and I'm going to get a new car. But you know, and
20: it's purple.
0: Yeah.
20: You're just asking for tickets.
0: No.
20: Yeah.
0: It's purple.
20: Cops see a purple car and they go, oh, that person has money. Let me go ahead and pull over.
0: Versus a red car.
20: Same thing. Red, purple. If you got white or black, you're safe.
0: Yeah.
20: Or gray.
0: Gray.
20: Yes. You're part of the plebs.
0: Or crap brown. That might be it, too.
20: I love the brown cars.
0: I don't like brown cars at all. And green? Oh, I hate green cars.
20: There's not a ton of green cars, but they have some really nice browns. I don't know why I don't like them.
0: Jeff Bezos is backing a company called Slate Auto. Okay. Have you heard about this?
20: Mm-mm.
0: Slate Auto.
20: Oh, is this the buildable truck?
0: Yes. Yes.
20: Yeah, I've seen this.
0: It's a two-seat electric pickup. Has no radio. Windows you have to crank up and down. Remember that? Rolling up the windows, rolling down the windows. No touchscreen. It only comes in one color, gray.
20: To start, because this is very deceiving that it's all of these basic things to make it affordable.
0: Yeah, you can pay extra.
20: And then when you're building your car, you're going to sit there and you're going to go, well, of course I want power seats. Of course I want power windows. And you're going to get to the price of a regular car by the end anyway.
0: Well, you can add a radio for $250.
20: Right.
0: Speakers for the radio.
20: It should be a combo set.
0: $150.
20: I got the radio this month. Hopefully in October, we'll get the speakers.
0: But I can't hear my song, Dad.
20: And then a windshield. I can't wait.
0: The vinyl wrap for a different color is $500.
20: Okay. Right. And when you put on all these extras, you just get to the price of a regular car.
0: Well, it's about $25,000. 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
20: But the base model is $25,000?
0: By the time you get the stuff that you need, like the windshield.
20: See, this is ridiculous. It's just another car company. It's no different.
0: Allen Wrench is sold separately.
20: Your jokes are just so bad today.
0: They are not. They get worse.
20: Oh, God. Can't wait.
0: Oh, here. You ready for it?
20: Uh-huh.
0: Okay. About those hand crank windows.
20: Yes. What about those hand crank windows?
0: When a sheet of glass gets disrespected, it feels discomfort for up to 12 minutes. It's called window pane.
20: Oh, my God. That was like a 7.5-hour journey to get a punchline that wasn't even worth it.
0: I told you they could get worse. You didn't believe me.
20: You know, I stand corrected. You did a great job.
0: Your kids' photos, important records, years of work and memories. 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All right, coming up, we have our AI tool of the week that is amazing. What to do about those ghosts in your phone here on the Kim Komando Show. 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

0: 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All right, so what's going on in your tech world? We have a minute.
1: I saw the story here about kids asking AI before parents.
0: Yes.
1: And I have five kids. They go from 8 to 16. And this is so true with the older girls, 15 and 16. And if I have to hear, but ChatGPT says one more time, I'm going to go crazy. Because they don't understand that, A, it's all how you form a question when you're talking to ChatGPT.
0: It hallucinates.
1: And it can be wrong. But they are arguing back to me with points from an
0: AI. Give me an example.
1: When it came to cooking something, and I was telling them, no, the way you want to do it is like this. And it was, nope, ChatGPT says to do this, ChatGPT, and I'm like, you're doing it wrong. Then I said, fine, do it your way. And they screwed it up. And now we're eating burnt dinner. And you're like, I hate the phrase, but ChatGPT says.
0: But ChatGPT says.
1: It does say. And it's a toaster. And you don't listen to a toaster. You listen to your parents.
0: Exactly.
1: But I do want to say, when it comes to this, the schools in Arizona, I don't know if this is the case, they have terrified the younger kids about AI. If you use AI to learn, you're cheating yourself. And it is ingrained in the younger ones.
0: Oh, I like that. Have you looked up what ChatGPT says about you?
1: No.
0: Ooh,
1: I don't want to know.
0: Scary. We have more of the show coming up.
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4: Dangerous heat in the forecast as we look to the start of the business week. We have an extreme heat watch Monday through Wednesday of the upcoming business week. High temperatures expected to be in the 90s with our heat index up over 100. Cloudy skies for us here tonight, mid-60s, sunny and warmer Sunday to finish the weekend, near 80 at the lake, mid-80s well inland. I'm Ken Boone from the Weather Channel, WLSAM 890, with another update in 30 minutes.
5: Fox News, I'm Angelo Bavaro. The U.S. launching new airstrikes against Iran in retaliation for Iran strikes in the Strait of Hormuz.
6: They attacked another ship in the Strait of Hormuz this morning, the MT Kiku. Iran last night responded to the first round of U.S. airstrikes, that 1 hour of airstrike, with attacks of their own on U.S. forces in Bahrain.
5: Fox's Jennifer Griffin, in response, Iran launching more joint missile and drone operations in Kuwait and Bahrain. Flash flooding claims at least 4 lives in Kentucky.
7: We've seen 6 to 7 inches of rain in some parts of our Commonwealth, which has created dangerous conditions. Flash floods, and I need you to be careful.
5: Governor Andy Beshear. Frustration growing in Venezuela as the earthquake death toll tops 1,400. 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
11: I can't raise my arms. 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
0: 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Before we start all the phone calls, I have to tell you, you know, sometimes I come up with this really genius stuff.
1: Okay. So far during the show, you've called yourself super intelligent, absolutely beautiful. And now you have amazing ideas.
0: I didn't say beautiful. I don't know where that
1: you
0: came
1: did.
0: From.
1: You said you look in the mirror and you say that.
0: I say, I'm so incredibly funny.
1: No one says that. Not even you. But go ahead.
0: So what you want to do is if your computer's acting up, whether you're on Windows or Mac, when you you download a report from your computer, a systems report, and then you upload that report to your favorite chatbot, whatever it is.
1: Right.
0: And you say, analyze this whole report. And then tell me what's wrong with my computer. So this way you don't have to like take it to Best Buy or Geek Squad, sure, or anything like that. Because every PC and Mac, they do give these detailed reports. And so on Windows, it's like MS Info 32. On a Mac, it's called System Information. And you say, you know, you are a PC and Mac health expert. List anything critical, something that needs attention, you know. Don't skip the critical stuff or the really bad stuff.
1: Is this going to find problems with like drivers, or is this going to find viruses and malware?
0: No, it's going to find drivers. Okay. May find outdated software that you haven't used in a long time. Maybe you're running out of system resources. Maybe there's not enough free hard drive space to create RAM.
1: Okay.
0: When I ran it on my Mac, it actually was interesting. It said that I had remote access turned on, and I did have it turned on. For when we had, I would let IT come in and fix it.
1: Oh, okay.
0: But I should have turned it off afterwards.
1: Sure.
0: So anyway, in case you need this prompt, it's over at commando.com. Kimberly in Raleigh, North Carolina. I bet you are incredibly funny and beautiful, too, based on that name.
22: Oh, absolutely.
14: lately.
1: She has.
14: I want to begin, Kim, by telling you, though, that I had been following you ever since 2000, I think it was. I used to get your newsletter. It was way back when we had a monitor and a dial-up and all that. But you used to, on your newsletter back then, you used to put little different websites. Mm-hmm. And I had quite a collection of your websites back then.
0: Yeah, we used to crash people's websites then.
1: Oh, yeah. You'd send it out and say, hey, yeah, go check this out. And everybody would.
0: Everybody would. We got some great advertisers that way, though, over there.
1: That is true.
14: So I lost contact with you, and then a few years ago I picked you up again, so I'm getting your newsletters, and I get them every morning, and I usually peruse through them to see what's interesting, what I can do to my laptop or my phone to, you know, help something, block something, whatever. And this I guess it was late last week, this thing for photo enhancement came up, and I thought, you know, I have a picture of my grandmother and grandfather. They're my mom's mom and dad, and my mom was born in 1918. So, and this is taken before she was born, so you know it was old. It was yellow. It was faded. I could tell who it was, but you couldn't really tell who it was. So I tried your AI thing or the Gemini, whatever, and I literally gasped. I could not believe I saw my grandma, my grandpa, wow, and there was even somebody in the background that I never knew was there before. So I was so impressed by it, I tried it on my mom and dad's wedding photo. And my dad, I knew he was attractive, but that really brought out his attractiveness in that photo. And my mom just looked absolutely gorgeous. So that provoked me to write you an email to tell you that idea is just so fantastic. I've had so much fun.
0: Isn't that great? Isn't that?
14: Yeah.
0: It's so, you know, where that came from, I just in case you missed that in the newsletter, for all of our listeners and viewers, is that we have a group chat. And there's like 15 to 17 family members in this group chat. And my cousin Arlene, she was, I think, 2 years old when her father, my uncle, died in a car accident. And so it was his birthday. And so she was saying, no, happy heavenly birthday to dad in the group chat. Mm-hmm. And then people started to say, like, oh, you know, Harold Jr. was a great guy and this. And then she put a photo in and she said, look how handsome he was. And you couldn't really see him in this photo because,
14: yeah,
0: I mean, it was from, I think this was in, I think he died in 1963. I wasn't even born yet. And, and then I put it in, I said, well, here, let me show you how handsome he is. And then I put it inside Gemini and I gave it a specific prompt and then I put it in the chat and then everybody was like, I'm crying right now. And it's really something. I mean, we've always had tools to bring things back, but I think it was always out of our range.
1: Or yeah, you had to have a special skill. You needed to be trained on to know how to get it to this. All you have to do now is copy and paste from a newsletter, and you've got perfect photos.
0: Yes.
14: Yeah. Yeah. And you don't have to pay for it either, which is even a better thing, because I've had apps on the phone and, you know, that say photo enhancement, but you got to pay a subscription. And I don't want to do that because I'm not going to be doing it every day. This with this Gemini.google.com, I think it is. you just plug into Gemini and plug your pictures in. Copy and paste that little verbiage you have that I have saved on a little notepad on my desktop. And just put it in there and it comes up like it was taken yesterday. It was just, it's amazing.
0: It really is. I mean, in this, it just absolutely works. Now, the reason why you want to use Gemini, and let me tell you, in case you need this prompt, it's over at commando.com, is, well, first of all, with Gemini, you have to use a specific prompt, like keep everything the same.
1: Right.
0: Okay.
1: Because the nose will be upside down.
0: Yeah. Don't change a thing. Okay. ChatGPT stinks at this.
1: It does. Because I tried it.
0: Oh, you did?
1: Because we talked about this. Yes. I don't know if it was off air or on air last week.
0: Yeah.
1: And I tried it with some photos, and it was totally two different people in the photo.
0: Yes.
1: One of them was, like, I think a llama. Like, that's how much ChatGPT does not respect the integrity of the original photo.
0: But if you have any old photos laying around, it's phenomenal.
1: It's really cool.
0: It is. It's very cool. And again, if you need that specific prompt, you want to head over to commando.com. All right. You know that glow that you see on people who just seem to radiate health? It's not just good lighting. It's what's happening inside their body. And one of the best kept secrets to looking, feeling amazing is collagen. You see, as we age, our bodies naturally produce less collagen, which can lead to wrinkles, thinning hair, brittle nails, feeling less flexible than we used to. But the good news is that you can support your body naturally. 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
0: All right, it's time now for our AI tool of the week. Can you do like a sounder for that? Okay, that was lame.
1: You said could you? Oh my gosh.
0: Okay, we liked it. You know, you don't have to use Photoshop anymore. And no, you don't have to hire graphic designers. And I'm sorry if you're a graphic designer, but that's just the way the world is right now. Okay. Claude has this brand new design tool that if you haven't used it, and if you need to make a deck, if you need to make marketing materials, let's say you have the design for some type of prototype widget, something that you want to produce. It's really phenomenal. You just sign into Claude.ai/design. You tell it what you need, a pitch deck, a website mock-up, whatever it is. And it actually goes through step by step. And it gives you, it asks you questions. Do you like this? Tell me what you want this. And literally in like 10 minutes, you have a whole redesigned whatever you give it.
1: But I thought Claude didn't do images. This has got to be brand new.
0: Oh, it's just brand new. That's what we're talking about.
1: Wow, because I've tried images before, and it doesn't.
0: This is more not just images. This is more a design.
1: Okay.
0: I mean, so if you wanted to say, here's what my website looks like now, show me what it can look like.
1: But it does reproduce out images, yes, that you can then just translate to your website.
0: Right, exactly.
1: Okay.
0: But you might want to start, you might want to use Gemini for the images or ChatGPT for the images. But if you're like me and just a design fool, I mean, I don't know if you noticed what I'm wearing today, but like blue pants and a blue shirt and a white jacket and tan shoes.
1: Sure.
0: Okay. My brain does not work that way. I mean, I even told you before we came on the air today, I said, I wanted to wear this white jacket, but I couldn't figure out what to put on. So I took a picture of it with Claude. I said, Claude, what can I wear with this white jacket?
1: And it told you to put on the same color pants and shirt?
0: Yes.
1: You couldn't get there?
0: I told you, I'm a little challenged when it comes to design.
1: I can't talk.
0: But, you know, I mean, look at you, schlub man. It's called Claude Design. We have a link to it over at commando.com. 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By this time, Google should have already succumbed to the irresistible power of AI. So far, it has not. 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I'm Kim Commando for NetSuite. 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With everything being said about AI, you may be surprised to find that Google still controls 90% of the search market. Yes, I said 90%. In less than a year, its stock price has more than doubled. And so far, ChatGPT has not spelled the quick, predicted death of Google. In fact, I don't believe that Google will experience a quick death. Maybe not even a death at all. Now, there's no question that chatbots are an existential threat, so Google will pivot and adapt. And for the first time in 25 years, look for a major redesign with Google's AI as Google defends its dominance. Join a million folks who get my free 5-star rated newsletter every single morning. 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
0: 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I love going to Sedona.
1: Oh, of course. Red Rocks.
0: It's gorgeous.
1: Downtown Sedona, have you been to the strongest vortex in the world?
0: I have not.
1: That's in Sedona. Coincidentally, square in the middle of a gift shop. But still, it is the strongest vortex in the world.
0: Well, joining us right now is Michael in Sedona, Arizona. And so, Michael, do you know where that vortex is located?
23: I'm not sure. Maybe it might be up at the Chapel of the Holy Cross, possibly.
1: No, it's in some roadside gift shop that's trying to sell like $70 wind chimes, but it's there.
23: Never knew that.
0: So tell us what's going on.
23: Okay, so I guess one of my side gigs here was do a little bit of ride sharing. So I happened to have an incident where, I went and accepted a ride that took me out from Sedona all the way out to the VOC, which is the Village Folk. And, the fare was like $20, and I'm like, okay, hey, that's pretty good. So I head all the way out there, and I'm supposed to pick up somebody named Sam.
0: Okay.
23: So I get to the location, and I don't see a guy, but I do see an older lady, and she's like, got a walker, she's holding a phone, she's got a bag in her hand, she's walking up towards my car, and I'm like, wind down my window as she gets towards my passenger side, and I said, hello, are you Samantha or Sam? Are you looking to get a ride? And she goes, no. Are you a courier? And I said, no, I'm an Uber driver. I'm supposed to be picking up a somebody named Sam at this location. She goes, well, I don't know a Sam. So she starts walking by me, and I stop, and I step out, and she's talking to somebody, and, you know, I look at her, and I'm like, is somebody trying to tell you to give somebody, you know, financial stuff or gift cards to a courier? And she goes, I'm not allowed to talk about it. It's confidential. I says, just stop where you're at. I says, that's a scam. Don't do that. And I was a police officer, 32 years, and I helped her back into her house, had her call the sheriff's department.
0: Good. That's great.
23: And sat with her and her husband. Her husband confirmed with their bank. And she goes and tells me, she says, you know, somebody from the bank called up, you know, the prior week and said their accounts had been hacked.
0: Oh.
23: And they managed to pry confidential information, you know, the account numbers, passcode numbers. And then so they had that. All they needed was the physical cards because she was going to turn over the banking cards to the courier. And I believe I was sent directly to that address.
0: Mm-hmm.
23: So the criminals were more than likely using the Uber platform
0: to collect
23: to hire an Uber.
0: Yeah.
23: To go to the house to be the pickup.
0: Wow.
23: Because you can text an Uber driver or you can call them.
0: Mm-hmm.
23: But I didn't have my phone with me. I left it in a car. I don't know if they were trying to contact me or not. But I do know that the pickup was supposed to go back to Sedona. So if that was the case and I was to pick up their, you know, their cards from the bank, I was going to drop them off somewhere in Sedona, or at least that's what who wanted me to do. But I didn't do that, obviously. noticed what was going on.
0: Then it's like, okay, so who in Sedona was going to be doing the pickup?
1: It's not like it's offshore or in some country you never heard of. It's happening right down the street.
0: So they hired some. Yeah, what they do
1: a
0: is
1: mule.
0: They hire a mule, and and then they're going to take that to maybe a you know, UPS store or whatever.
1: Or since it was a credit card, they would just have the number and the CCV on the back.
0: And then just take a pic and make it go.
1: Yeah, it's over.
0: Wow, that's really something. Do you know how much money they were dealing with?
23: No, I didn't bother asking. I was glad to be able to stop something like that. It isn't the first time that's happened to me in my career, but I don't know. It's felt good to help people again.
0: Well, thank goodness that you were there. Because who knows how much they would have lost, right?
1: And right. Other people wouldn't even been paying attention. They would have just taken the cards, made the delivery, did their job.
0: Yeah. But, you know, Michael, gold star for you today.
1: Absolutely.
0: Thank you for helping out that gal. Kristen in Jacksonville, you're up next. Hi there, Kristen.
5: Hello.
0: Welcome.
5: Hi. I was wondering how to use AI to assist with my mom's medical problem. She was diagnosed with a very rare mycobacterium, and when I search information on it, and it's in the eye, the cornea, and when I search information on it, I just get this multitude of stuff that may not apply, that, you know, is in a different area of the body, and I'm just wondering how to write a prompt in AI so that I can get the correct information back to see what kind of treatment there is. Is she getting the right treatment?
0: And it's phenomenal when you can do this. It really is. I don't know if you saw the story, but AI.

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1: At the core of this entire problem are sanctuary policies by pandering, at best, sanctuary politicians. I say at best because I think a lot of them simply are pandering to what their base now demands. They're a non-enforcement, pro-illegal immigration party. They are.
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2: Forth, back and forth. And then what I would do at that point is I would take that report from, say, let's say you started ChatGPT. I would take that report and then I would paste it into Gemini. And I would say, this is what ChatGPT says. What do you think, Gemini? And then Gemini will come in and then I'd take that report and the ChatGPT report and I plug it into Claude and see what Claude says. And then from there, you're going to have three different opinions, but a lot more information that you can understand. And you should try it. Have you ever tried anything like that?
3: No. Anytime I ask ChatGPT about health, it just says go to the emergency room. So I've given up.
2: How can you tell if there's a stalker on your phone? Still to come here on the Kim Komando Show. There's really only three major wireless networks in America, and they charge a premium because they can. 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
2: 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There's apps that you don't remember. 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And in case you're sitting there thinking like, I can check all those boxes, hit commando.com. 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And I want you to make sure that you do it the safe way. 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
8: 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God bless America. And we are celebrating with NASCAR. 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
4: Wednesday, as we look to the start of the business week, warmer Sunday. Temperatures really heat up for the start of the business week. Cloudy here tonight. Temperatures drop down into the middle part of the 60s. Mix of clouds and sunshine force on Sunday. Afternoon highs near 80 at the lake. Mid-80s well away from the lake. Sunny and hot into the 90s Monday with a heat index up over 100. I'm Ken Boone from the Weather Channel, WLSAM 890, with another update in 30 minutes.
5: Upping the stakes. I'm Angelo Bavaro, Fox News. President Trump is warning the U.S. could escalate military action against Iran after U.S. forces carried out another round of retaliatory strikes on Iranian targets.
6: This is in response to the IRGC hitting a ship in the Strait of Hormuz. It was about 4:30 a.m. when that ship was hit near the Strait of Hormuz. That's the second ship in 2 days, and this is the second night of bombing that the U.S. military is carrying out. The targets include air defense systems, drone storage sites, cruise missiles, targeting radars, and mine laying capabilities, as well as surface-to-air missiles. That's according to a U.S. official. I'm told that this strike is much larger than last night, which lasted for about an hour. Iran, I'm told, had a chance to stop shooting. This official said they didn't take it.
5: Fox's Jennifer Griffin. In response, Iran launching more joint missile and drone operations in Kuwait and Bahrain. The IRGC says violating vessels will be dealt with more forcefully going forward. This also comes after Israel and Lebanon signed a framework agreement, which Hezbollah's leader is rejecting, describing it as a surrender to Israel.
7: One of the biggest sticking points surrounding a long-term U.S.-Iran deal is the ongoing conflict involving Israeli forces and the Iranian-backed militant group Hezbollah. Israel and Lebanon just signed a deal that would see the IDF pull their troops out of two areas in southern Lebanon. The idea is for Lebanese soldiers to take control over areas that are currently being held by Israel.
8: They believe that they actually own Lebanon, but Lebanon belongs to the Lebanese people, not to the Iranian people. So it is about time that Lebanon will gain independence and will assume full control of their territory.
7: Israeli ambassador to the UN, Danny Danon, tells Fox News it's a gradual process, but they have no motivation to stay in southern Lebanon.
5: America is listening to Fox News.
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5: The U.S. military is helping in Venezuela after back-to-back earthquakes. Fox's Dana Marie McNichol in Florida.
10: 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Back-to-back 7.2 and 7.5 magnitude earthquakes rocked Venezuela Wednesday night. An unknown number of survivors are still trapped under the rubble.
5: The death toll now up over 1,400. A 4.8 earthquake striking Japan near the Izu Islands. That happened just before a 5.9 quake rocked Afghanistan. It's day three of the Great American State Fair celebrating the American canvas, including writers, musicians, and filmmakers. One Rhode Island resident loving her time there.
11: The whole thing is fantastic. It's just fantastic. I don't know why anybody wouldn't come here. And the fact that it's all free, how wonderful is that? I mean, this, it's just perfect. Everything is just perfect.
5: Tomorrow is Military and Veterans Appreciation Day. TMZ says it got an email from someone claiming to have video evidence of Nancy Guthrie's abduction.
12: TMZ's Harvey Levin says he's been communicating with a person who claims to have video of two people who kidnapped the 84-year-old from her Tucson home. This person says that the video is on a phone and that they can lead authorities to a safe place where they can find it. Levin says the person also offered to give up the names and addresses of the two alleged kidnappers. The person is asking for a Bitcoin in exchange for the information. This, even though more than $1.2 million in rewards remain available. TMZ claims to have authenticated the emails, but there are questions to why the person doesn't come forward to law enforcement and why they're asking for less than the reward currently offers.
5: Fox is Max Gordon. I'm Angelo Bavaro. This is Fox News.
13: She gardens, cooks, and sews. 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
14: I had three muscle tears in my right arm and one in my left arm. I'm a quilter, and I could not hold the material.
0: America's turning 250. God bless America. And we are celebrating with NASCAR. 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And you can win a pair of tickets to see NASCAR's return to the Chicagoland Speedway on America's birthday. 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
17: I don't know how they're going to win, but they're going to win. 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What are they? Or is it just one of those things that make us sports fans?
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19: So it's summertime, and the teenagers are getting a little bored.
20: Oh, yes, they are.
19: You see that in your household?
20: Oh, absolutely. The girls came downstairs, and they were like, hey, we are bored. Can we go to Hawaii? That was their solution to their summer boredom was, can we go to Hawaii? And then Brielle's like, yeah, I was researching the Alani Resort, the Disney Alani Resort. I was like, oh, okay. I'll pay for the first night. You guys pay for the rest. We're at $60,000.
19: Okay. Then they're like, we're not that bored?
20: No, they still wanted to go.
19: Well, let me tell you what's happening. And this is not just happening in California, but this is the story. It came from California. Is that Santa Monica, suburb of Los Angeles, in case you're unaware, is that they're getting into Waymos, the teenagers are.
20: Okay.
19: And they're having like a party.
20: Oh, that's fun.
19: In the Waymo. They're hanging out of it. One kid was perching on the window's ledge. Another popped through a roof like he was surfing down the street.
20: Okay, we've went from fun to criminal activity.
19: A lot of selfies. A woman actually pulled alongside, horrified, telling them, sit down, sit down, sit down in the car. One kid actually looked at her and said, no, I speak only Italian.
20: Oh, gosh. I'm sure it did. Well, yeah. It's cheap. Oh, you don't got to tip anybody. What's a Waymo cost? $15 to go across town? That's a really inexpensive party.
19: Yes, it is.
20: But you're saying teens. Yes. They get in these all by themselves? They don't need adults?
19: Well, in Phoenix, you can without an adult. But in other communities, you should be at least 18.
20: That's what I thought. Okay.
19: And then, so they shouldn't be doing this. But, you know.
20: Yeah.
19: The Waymo comes and goes, how old are you?
20: Right.
19: I'm 18.
20: Oh, perfect. Okay. Get on in.
19: I can tell you a little bit more about that. 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So here's what happened. Waymo suspended all their accounts.
20: Good.
19: All the kids' accounts.
20: Now okay. They'll never do it again until they hack the system or just use someone else's account.
19: But that woman, she followed them for miles.
20: She was so freaked out by what they were
19: so
20: doing.
19: Yeah, she was so afraid that, you know, somebody's going to get hurt, you know. So that's something like that. But you have to remember that the robotaxi is not a babysitter.
20: It's not.
19: I mean, you want to lock down the app, mm-hmm. You know, and the car, it didn't say a word the whole time.
20: It didn't say anything?
19: No, because someone forgot to install the driver.
20: Okay, boy.
19: That was a tech joke.
20: This is an all-timer today.
19: All-time greatness.
20: Okay, we all have our own opinions.
19: Because after all, this show is award-winning. It's the best. It's the biggest show about all things digital because I'm Kim Komando. And joining me is Andrew Babinski, of course. And let's see, you can get the show as a podcast. You can get it as streaming in your radio app. You can watch the show on youtube.com/Kim Komando.
20: We can?
19: Yes.
20: I could go to youtube.com/Kim Komando and watch the show?
19: 100%.
20: But what if you put up a new show or new content? How would I even know?
19: You should subscribe.
20: That's right. I could subscribe. That's a great idea, Kim.
19: God, that's so cheesy.
20: No, that was totally natural.
19: So have you gone down in Phoenix, Arizona on 40th Street and the I-10 freeway?
20: Okay.
19: There are these massive buildings. Like,
20: I drive by there every single day.
19: Sizes of like 30 football fields.
20: Okay.
19: I mean, huge buildings. Huge, huge, huge. And it was probably land that we couldn't sell. If you look right there, you can see what it looked like on the left in case you are watching on YouTube.
20: Though they're building those, the I-17 and the 101 as well.
19: Exactly. And these are massive data centers.
20: Oh, boy.
19: And we've been getting a lot of questions about it, you know, DMs and feedback and, like, you mm-hmm. know, what exactly is a data center? And if you look at that data center where you have 30 football fields, let me ask you a question. How many people do you think work there? How many people?
20: You're asking the question, so I know it's either going to be an extremely high number or an extremely low.
19: Yes.
20: Because it's a data center, it's a bunch of computers computing, I'm going to say 25 people.
19: You're close. Around 30.
20: Okay.
19: That was actually a really good guess. Because in case you're wondering, what do the data centers do? Anything that you do is being done in a data center, whether it's streaming something from Netflix or writing an email or report using ChatGPT.
20: Has this always been the case when it comes to the internet?
19: Yeah, but we haven't had the need for so many big data centers. There's 5,400 data centers across the United States.
20: Okay.
19: There's one area in Virginia, Ashburn, Virginia. It has so many. It's called Data Center Alley.
20: Okay, that doesn't sound like a great nickname to have.
19: Well, you know, I'm going to be moving to Virginia, and I'm so excited. It's Data Center Alley.
20: Chicago's the Windy City. New York's the Big Apple. And then you have Data Center Alley.
19: Your hospital records, any data, any piece of data.
20: Right.
19: It's all there. And they're springing up all across the country.
20: Who buys them? Who's paying for them?
19: All these big companies.
20: They have their own, or there's not another big company that then rents out the space?
19: They're renting out the space. This QTX is the one in Phoenix.
20: Okay.
19: It's renting out the space. And, you know, it was interesting because I've driven by there so often in my life and thought, like, who would they ever buy? Who would they sell this land to?
20: Right, I mean, it's right next to the airport.
19: Yes.
20: It's going to be loud.
19: Exactly.
20: Awful.
19: And, but, you know, neighborhood values go down 5 miles around any type of data center.
20: Because of noise. It's got to be loud.
19: It's kind of like having an idle pickup truck in your living room.
20: That's bad.
19: I've never had it,
20: but I'm going to go and speculate that that's a bad thing.
19: But the noise ordinances in a lot of communities cover loud noises.
20: Yeah, but not the low rumbles.
19: Not the low rumbles. And right. So that's why a lot of people are freaking out. One facility can use as much as a town of 50,000 people with water a day because they have to cool the servers.
20: And there's 4 facilities there.
19: Okay.
20: So that's a town of 200,000 people.
19: Right. A day.
20: Wow.
19: All the water. And so, you know, and this is what has people a lot of freaked out because, you know, what happens to the power lines? Where's the water coming from? What kind of jobs? One report found ratepayers in 7 states paid $4.3 billion for data center grid connections in 2024.
20: I don't know what that means.
19: It means they shelled out a lot of money to put in the power grid for the data centers.
20: Okay.
19: And I think Microsoft got like $38 billion from one state for a data center, and they employed 20 people.
20: That's not a good exchange there.
19: No. So if a data center is going up near you, you need to know about it. You need to go to the meetings, the planning committees, and really get involved.
20: Is there anything you can do?
19: Probably not, but you can maybe like put some restrictions on it.
20: Okay.
19: Perhaps, but... You know, we have so many data centers coming up here in Phoenix, and
20: which doesn't make any sense because it's so hot here, and you have to keep everything cool. Why wouldn't you go to a climate that is more? Is it because it's so dry?
19: Well, because we don't have fires, floods, earthquakes, okay. Hurricanes, yeah, and it is hot. But they can use some solar.
20: We have haboobs. Have they thought about how the data centers will be affected by haboobs?
19: Well, there's so much going on. Here in Phoenix, I was talking about this with a friend of mine, that you can now go from Phoenix to Taipei nonstop.
20: That's huge.
19: That is huge. A 14-hour flight from Phoenix to Taipei. It leaves at 11:30 at night. But, you know, Air China coming into Phoenix, who would have ever thought that would be even a possibility? Meanwhile, GM just said bye-bye to 1,000 workers in their Detroit plant.
20: Replaced by AI?
19: 50 robots. 1,000 people, 50 robots. The union's response said, we are disgusted.
20: Yeah.
19: But you think about it, it's real people, real paychecks, real families.
20: And it's just the beginning.
19: Yeah,
20: We're going to see this more and more and more with every company in every industry.
19: And then also what's happening is middle management's getting cut out. But you know what middle management is?
20: Mm-hmm.
19: Well, how would you describe a middle manager?
20: Well, if you look at the structure of, because I, you know, host a morning radio show here in the Valley, and we have the big bosses. And then the regional, no, and then the national, and then the regional, and then the city, and then the exact station. Well, everyone between me and the big boss is a middle manager for me.
19: Yes, they are.
20: That's 6 layers of people.
19: Yes. And so, and the middle manager was, there are people that would do the reports.
20: Right.
19: And justify their existence.
20: I would tell my direct manager, and then they'd send it up the line, and then everybody'd just rewrite it until I got to the top.
19: And now they're hasta la vista. So if you were in a middle management position, you need to start looking for a new career. I mean, that's
20: new career.
19: Bottom line.
20: Because it's going to be everywhere.
19: It is. It's just everywhere. You know, you need to have some AI skills. This is really something because I don't know why. And I've never had, fortunately, you know, any problem with pool safety. But anytime it comes in the summer where a child dies in a pool, it just I sit there. I'm like, where was mommy and daddy?
20: How?
19: I mean, I'm sure you were, I mean, I remember I always say like, you know, you're on Ian duty, you know, and just point to that person and say, you're on Ian duty.
20: Made sure the kids knew how to swim as young as possible.
19: Oh, yeah. I mean, I think Ian was an infant.
20: Yeah.
19: And it was like, I'm like, do you think he's really learning? And then she's like, here, let me show you.
20: And she pushed him in the pool.
19: Yeah. You know, like, no, she did. But he went on his back. Went right on his back. AI is actually getting into pool safety. I want you to look at this image right there. If you're watching us on YouTube, and if you're listening to us on radio, Andrew explained that, or basically I'll tell you what it is that there's a, if there's a kid in the pool, AI can, with cameras under the water, can sense if that's a toddler or an adult who's having problems. And if there's a lifeguard on duty, the lifeguard's wearing a special watch that tells him which person in that pool is having a problem.
20: Okay.
19: So the lifeguard's just not sitting there now, like, you know, gazing out, being the lifeguard, which is, you know, great.
20: Mm-hmm.
19: But now he or she's getting really good assistance.
20: Yeah, it's a helper.
19: AI to do this. Pool Angel is an AI safety camera alarm system, starts at $900. There's something called Milo, has an AI powered pool alarm, above water, underwater monitoring. And if you do get one, just, you know, there's no substitute for eyes.
20: No.
19: Obviously. But
20: again, it's just a helper.
19: Exactly. Exactly. Another new product that has come out is that if you're in a place like here in the studio, wouldn't it be nice to have a skylight?
20: To see the stars?
19: Yeah.
20: Sure.
19: And to get in some extra light?
20: Yeah.
19: Well, now Philips is giving us a skylight.
20: It's not a skylight.
19: That you can put anywhere.
20: It's just a box with a blue screen on it.
19: And you can get a sky. You could pretend it's a sky.
20: Is it an artificial sky, like with clouds moving and it changes sunlight?
19: You get cool light in the morning,
20: okay.
19: Warm light in the afternoon. It follows the sun automatically. It produces UVB rays to help you get your vitamin D.
20: Oh, that's interesting.
19: It shuts off after 8 hours so you don't get sunburn. I'm not making this up.
20: I'm not going to put a light in my house that's going to give me sunburn. I'm going to do the dishes. Then we got the SPF 50.
19: So it's like $600. It's coming to the United States. So wherever you want a skylight, you can have a skylight.
20: All right, great.
19: And I think that's something else.
20: That's something else. Means I think that's stupid.
19: It's stupid.
20: That's translation.
19: Okay, I don't want my money wrapped up in this.
20: No, okay. Absolutely not.
19: But maybe, think about this. What if you lived in, like, see, we may be biased. Because,
20: mm-hmm.
19: Let's see, right now it's 104 degrees outside.
20: Right.
19: And it's hot and sunny. I always said, like, if I could come back as somebody, I would want to be a weather person in Phoenix. It's hot and sunny today.
20: Easiest job in the world.
19: Hot and sunny tomorrow.
20: Maybe it'll rain. Hot. If it does, it'll only be for like 10 minutes.
19: Guess what? Hot and sunny the next day.
20: Is it gonna?
19: Yes.
20: That's so, I'm glad you went to school for that.
19: I know. I'm a modified meteorologist. Not
20: so
19: really.
20: So smart.
19: I know. It's just crazy. Listen, imagine printing out your entire browsing history, signing your name to it, and hanging it on your front door for everyone to see. It sounds crazy. 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All right, still to come, we have great phone calls on tap here on the Kim Komando Show. 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
19: 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Welcome aboard, Anita.
21: Good afternoon, Kim. How are you?
19: Fabulous. So what's on your mind?
21: Well, I have been getting your newsletters, The Current and the AI newsletter, and I love them both. And I click all your links. So
19: Thank you.
21: I sent you a message, and I am very interested in what you think. In one of your newsletters, you mentioned that you love your Apple Watch, and I love my Apple Watch. And I wear it almost all the time, but I have a lot of friends. I'm really into holistic health, and so are most of my friends.
19: Sure.
21: And I've gotten scolded for wearing an Apple Watch. And they say that, you know, the EMF exposure is bad for you. And, I did a little bit of research and, you know, some of it is sort of has some evidence, but a lot of it doesn't. But there seems to be the biggest concerns are mitochondrial dysfunction and oxidative stress and inflammation.
19: I've seen all those reports. And, you know, I'm really into it, too, as far as health goes.
20: Hold on, though. All these friends that are telling you this, do they have cell phones?
21: All of them. Of course.
20: Of course they
19: okay.
20: do.
19: Okay. That's probably worse than what you're seeing on your wrist. See, Apple Watch is non-ionizing. Okay. And X-ray is ionizing, and that can damage your DNA. So it's two different type of things. The other thing, too, is there's something called the SAR, the specific absorption rate. The Apple Watch is like 0.17 watts per kilogram. The safety ceiling is 1.6 watts. So it's a big difference. Trust me, if I thought that I was going to get hurt by this Apple Watch.
20: Right. You'd make someone else wear it and just follow you behind.
19: Exactly.
20: It. Right.
19: I mean, because that would make more sense for me. Let them get hurt.
20: Exactly.
19: But when we look at the benefits of having an Apple Watch, if you fall, crash detection.
21: Right.
19: You know, low heart rate, high heart rate. I don't know if you've done this yet. Are you tracking your VO2 max on your watch?
21: Yes.
19: Okay.
21: Yes.
19: We love that. Okay.
21: I love it. And it tells me when I've closed all my rings, you know, if I close all my standing and my exercise and my movement ring, I actually get credit for it on my life insurance.
19: Oh, which is nice. And you know, there are some people that they put their Apple Watch on a fan, and so it moves all around.
21: So
7: Grandma steps in.
21: Good idea.
19: Your exercise ring has closed. And they're like, yeah, keep it up there.
7: Could you put the fan on high? I slept in and I need to really catch up.
19: But Anita, I wouldn't worry about it. 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
0: Extreme heat watch for Cook County Monday through Wednesday as we look at the start of the business week. Cloudy here tonight. Temperatures into the mid-60s. Mix of clouds and sun. Warmer Sunday. Near 80 at the lake. Middle 80s while away from the lake. Sunny and hot Monday, Tuesday. Afternoon highs in the low to mid-90s. Our heat index up over 100. I'm meteorologist Ken Boone from the Weather Channel, WLS AM 890, with another update in 30 minutes.
24: Fox News, I'm Deborah Valentine. The U.S. launching a second round of strikes against Iran after Iran attacked a second ship in the Strait of Hormuz. Despite the two countries' ceasefire, Fox's Jennifer Griffin reports from Washington.
25: The targets include air defense systems, drone storage sites, cruise missiles, targeting radars, and mine laying capabilities.
24: The fighting threatens the two countries' 60-day agreement. A victory for President Donald Trump. In Louisiana's primary on Saturday, U.S. Representative Julia Letlow won the state's Republican primary nomination for U.S. Senate. She'd been endorsed by President Trump, Letlow defeating State Treasurer John Fleming in a runoff after the two finished ahead of incumbent Senator Bill Cassidy in the May 16th GOP primary. 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
0: 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And we are celebrating with NASCAR. 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
19: 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All right, think about this. You see a photo, see a video online, and you think, is that real or is that fake?
7: Sure, you can question everything now.
19: Isn't that crazy? I do the same thing. I saw a video of two paddleboarders in Santa Barbara with this big, like, 15-foot shark next to the paddleboard. I thought, that's got to be fake. Turns out it's true.
7: How about the Brazilian bungee jumper?
19: Oh,
7: I thought 100%. I went, whatever. That's AI. That's not real.
19: That was just, what a tragedy.
7: I know, but I'm saying we question everything we see now.
19: Okay, our next guest is probably the best person on the planet for saying, like, this is fake. Professor Hani Farid. He invented this whole world of digital forensics. He's been on the show before.
7: Yeah.
19: He does a fantastic job. The reason why we asked him back, he's a professor at UC Berkeley, chief science officer at Get Real Security, is that recently, Dr. Farid, thank you for being here, is that you told the New York Times that you feel like you're going blind. Why is that?
30: Yeah, well, first of all, it's good to talk to you again. I don't think it's been that long, and this is an indication of how fast this technology is changing. Look, so my bread and butter is developing mathematical and computational techniques that can analyze images and video and discover patterns that can determine if something is real or not. And so we work with law enforcement and national security and media outlets and organizations to help figure out what's going on in the world. But along the way, we learn a lot about how fake things are made. And so when I would look at something, whether it was an image or a video, usually I had a pretty good indication of whether I thought it was real or not. And that was because I knew what the weaknesses of these techniques were. I knew where they would make mistakes, and I could usually visually latch onto them. And then you bring in the math and the computation to really assure yourself that you've gotten the right thing. But lately, and by lately, I really mean the last 6 months or so, my visual system, and it is very well trained, is really struggling. And that's because these images and these videos, and you were saying it at the top of the segment, are just getting so good. But here's the other thing that's so difficult. It's not just that we're not seeing flaws in fake content, is that when we do see remarkable images and remarkable videos, we're immediately suspicious of them.
19: Yeah, we are.
30: And so it just, yeah. And so everything, and we knew we were going to get here. As soon as we started hearing about deepfakes, we knew we'd get to a point where they were going to become imperceptibly indistinguishable from reality. I just didn't think it would come this fast. I thought we had more time, but here we are. And of course, social media is now riddled with this content. And so I think the average person doom scrolling online is really struggling. And it's not just that they can't tell real from fake, it's that they're getting scams. and they are being defrauded, and they are being misled and lied to and being pushed into conspiracies that are not true. And it's dangerous for individuals in societies and democracies.
19: And so when you talk about that, you mean all the Elon Musk investment scams, right, that are out there?
30: Everything from the Elon Musk investment scams to people getting phone calls who they think are their kids who have been kidnapped, getting photos of their kids being kidnapped. I saw one the other day, somebody, and there's a special place in hell for people who do this, by the way. It was a photo, they had taken a photo of somebody's dog, and AI generated them in a hospital under surgery saying you have to send $2,000 or they're going to euthanize your dog. I mean, the creativity of the scammers is phenomenal because the power of the AI is equally phenomenal. And you're seeing this, by the way, at the corporate level, too. You're seeing enterprises losing tens of millions of dollars because they are getting on calls with who they think is their CEO, and it is not.
19: Just transferring money. Yeah.
30: Transferring money. We have seen enterprises hiring North Korean imposters who are then embedded in these companies. So the amount of fraud, because if you think about how much of our, not just our personal lives, but our business is happening over Zoom calls and Team calls and WebEx calls. It is, we tend to trust what we see, and it's just not really true anymore.
7: I would imagine that the scammers are just using what's available to everybody, the ChatGPTs and stuff like that. Is there technology that's not available to the general public that goes even beyond what they're using?
30: Yeah, it's a great question. So the sort of run-of-the-mill scammer is using commercial product. But state-sponsored actors, China, Russia, et cetera, they are almost certainly have access to tools that we do not have access to that are even more sophisticated. And so I think it's you see a range of different technologies being deployed. But the fact is that the free stuff is pretty good. And the thing you have to understand about scammers and cyber criminals is they can fail 99% of the time, and they are still wildly successful, wildly, multi-billion-dollar-a-year industry scamming people out of money. And, of course, now what they're doing is they're turning AI agents into the part of the process. So it's not a human on the keyboard having to do the interactions. Yeah. They're literally AI agents, 24/7. They don't sleep. They don't get tired. They don't have a moral conscience. They are scamming people. Yeah.
19: Yeah, let me,
7: AI is even taking the job of the scammers. Pretty soon we're going to have less scammers.
30: You were talking about the robots. Even the scammers are going to be out of a job.
19: You know, this is a serious question. Just imagine if this scenario happened, that somebody deepfaked our president, and the deepfake says that there's an incoming missile from China or Russia.
30: Yeah.
19: And we need everybody to go home and, you know, make sure you have enough food and water for the next week. And this is a national emergency, and puts that out on social media.
30: Yeah. Well, first, two things. One is, thank you for that vision.
7: You know what your nightmare is going to be about tonight. Yeah.
30: For God's sakes, if I didn't have enough problems.
19: Sorry. He's like, next time we call him, he's like, I'm not coming back on that show ever again.
7: I'm not that crazy lady.
30: My poker is going to have a word, but I'm going to have a word in my head. Two is, first of all, I don't think this is out of the question. We have seen things, I would say, adjacent to that. So we saw an escalation between India and Pakistan around a fake image that did not lead to catastrophic, but was a clear escalation. So that's number one. And we've seen, for example, members of the U.S. Senate Foreign Relations getting on phone calls with who they think are the Ukrainians, but they are the Russians. Right. So we've seen things that are adjacent with geopolitical implications. That's number one. Number two is, this is not out of the question. I mean, it's certainly capable. We are capable of generating that type of fake content. And then, of course, social media is the delivery mechanism. So if you are, say, Russia or an adversary and you want to create chaos, say, on the eve of an election, this would be a highly effective way to do that. And it only has to work for, what, a few hours and completely disrupt an election. So I think that is worrisome. And I will tell you, this is a national security issue, because that scenario is not out of the question. And that's a global implication. And by the way, let me make it slightly worse, which is, somebody releases a video of the current president saying, I've launched nuclear missiles against Russia, and Russia panics and decides to launch in retaliation. So now imagine it's escalating. It's not just, oh, we're panicked and we're all going to go hoarding food and go home. You can imagine escalations, because things at the geopolitical level happen very, very quickly, as we have seen in the past few years.
19: Yeah, that's horrifying.
7: Is that illegal in the United States of America?
19: I'm sure. I mean...
30: Yeah, I mean, first of all, I'm not a legal scholar, so I'm not the right person. But, you know, we tread into very unknown territory. We're not prepared for this. The legal system is not prepared for this. We're not ready for this. But certainly the quintessential yelling fire in a movie theater covers this, right?
19: That's a good point. Yeah.
30: Yeah.
19: Now, it used to be, and I say used to be, and it's not that long ago, you know, maybe 3 years ago, that we would see an AI-generated image and be like, and I actually kept mine up on Instagram because I have like two noses and three ears. And, are there any telltale signs now?
30: Yeah. First of all, I miss those days. My job was so much easier when people had two noses and some fingers. It was great. I loved it.
7: One of the best ones was when the founding fathers were all African-American.
30: Yes. Yeah, that was a good one. That was classic. That was good. Yeah, I'm glad we can reminisce about those things. Okay, so the answer to your question is two parts. The short answer is yes, but I'm not going to tell you what they are, and here's why. Because in 3 months, it won't be true anymore. And then everybody listening now is going to have a false sense of security. And you saw that with the fingers. For a long time, people had six fingers. And so the bit was, well, I'll just look at the fingers. But that's not being true not long after that. Mm-hmm. And so there are still some visual clues in videos. They're very difficult to latch onto. They tend to have a shelf life of 3 to 6 months, and then we have to look for another artifact. And so that's what makes this so difficult for the average consumer. And so your follow-up question is going to be this, if I may. So what do we do, right? Well, there's some simple answers here. First of all, your listeners can't become digital forensics experts, right? This is a really complicated field. We and the people that work with me have been doing this for decades now, and it's hard. We struggle day to day, and this is what we do for a living. But there are things you can do. So first of all, stop getting your news and information from social media. It's lying to you. It's not what it was designed for, and it's not, frankly, very good at it. So if you are spending a lot of time on Facebook and Instagram and TikTok and X, and you're using that for entertainment, fine. I think there's better ways to spend your time, but fine. But it is not a place to get informed about the world. People are lying to you, and I think people should get angry about that. People should be mad.
19: They just say, oh, well, that's the way it is.
7: Or they're glad that they're getting fed all this propaganda that justifies what they believe.
30: I think that's right, and I think that at some point we're going to have to start understanding that we are being lied to and we're being deceived. And my hope is that, you know, because I'm a university professor, you see this new generation coming up, and they don't really want anything to do with this. I think they do see it as toxic, and it is toxic. And by the way, it's overwhelming. Science says the more time you spend on social media, the worse it is for your mental health, the worse it is for your physical health. And so so I'm preaching, and I understand that this is hard because the products are by design addictive. I will tell you what I tell my students, which is I know it's hard to delete the accounts. There's this addiction to it and this need for it. So here's a really simple thing you can do today. Delete them from your phone. Just, you can keep the accounts so that when you're at your desk, you can look at them, but just take it off your phone and you will see the amount of time you spend on these apps, which are not good for you, drop precipitously. And so you're not disconnecting entirely, but you're stopping that doom scrolling every spare moment that you have.
19: And, you know, and that's a lot of people just can't do it though, right?
30: I know. But I will tell you, you are now starting to see in Australia and now in other parts of the world, they are banning social media for people, for minors.
19: I think,
30: and there's a reason for that.
19: Yeah, I think they just did. I read this story in Norway. All the kids can't be on social media.
30: And that's following Australia. Australia took the lead. Norway followed. Other parts of the EU are going to follow. The UK is going to follow. So I think there's a reason why we are doing that, because we now understand 25 years later that there are problems. And it's not just that social media is toxic and it's dangerous for kids, too. There are predators on these platforms, and kids are being harmed both physically and mentally on the platforms, and so are adults.
19: Now, just one final question. You know, there's the way that you can, like, if you go to openai.com/verify and then Google Gemini, that you can upload a photo and tell you whether or not it was made with that. Are those tools effective?
30: Yeah, and they're great, but, and this is a big but, so the way these technologies work, OpenAI and Google has one as well, is that when they create a piece of content, so when Google creates a piece of content, they embed a signal, what is called a watermark, into the content that is not visible. It's not that little star that you see in the bottom right-hand corner. And then if you upload that image to the Google Gemini checker or the OpenAI checker, it will say, ah, I made this. But the problem is that it only works for their content. So if it wasn't made by Gemini, if it wasn't made by OpenAI, it will remain silent. So if you see a watermark, you know something. But if you don't see a watermark, you know absolutely nothing, because it may have simply been created by another AI model.
19: So that doesn't really matter. Yeah.
30: Yeah, I mean, so we use those over at GetReal. So we have watermark readers for Gemini and OpenAI and all the technology that sits along all the other tools that we do. And in that regard, it's useful because we know to check all of them. And we also know that if we don't find anything, we should remain silent, right? There's no signal there, yeah?
19: So I guess the old phrase, trust but verify, doesn't apply.
30: It does not. And so trusted sources is a good place. Who is saying this? What is their motivation? What do you know about them? Why would you believe a random person on social media saying something? So I do think a lot of this has to go back to trusted sources. Is this somebody that I trust? If a random stranger came up to you and started blabbing something, I don't think the average person would be like, well, I believe that. But somehow when
19: so
30: we
19: smart.
30: Read it on a computer screen. Yeah, exactly. So why is it that when it's written on the screen, we're like, oh, that must be true. I mean, we've got to like rethink a little bit what we're doing here.
19: Well, you know, thanks for jumping on and talking about all this. And thanks for making my nightmare a little worse. I didn't quite think of the missiles being...
30: Well, you started
19: being...
30: it, I just want to say.
7: True. You did start it.
19: Yeah, I guess I did. Oh, man. Now I got visions of missiles going across the ocean and back and forth.
7: Just go on TikTok for a half an hour. I'll take care of that. You'll have much worse things to think
19: That's
7: about.
19: That's true. Oh, wow. That was Dr. Hori Fareed, friend of the show. I hope you come back. Please say yes.
7: Fingers crossed.
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0: America's turning 250. 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And we are celebrating with NASCAR. 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
3: And so you want to book direct. 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
6: I can't raise my arms. 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I can't kneel down. You know, if you have pain, you can't play, you can't golf, you can't ride your motorcycle, you're not having any fun. Hey, it's Ray Stevens. Let's celebrate what you can do. And that's exactly what QC... America's turning 250. God bless America. And we are celebrating with NASCAR. Can't get much more America than that. 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
2: Extreme Heat Watch, Monday through Wednesday of the upcoming business week. High temperatures expected to be in the 90s with our heat index up over 100. Cloudy skies for us here tonight, mid-60s, sunny and warmer Sunday to finish the weekend, near 80 at the lake, mid-80s well inland. I'm Ken Boone from the Weather Channel, WLS AM 890, with another update in 30 minutes.
3: New strikes. I'm Deborah Valentine, Fox News. The U.S. launching new airstrikes against Iran in retaliation for Iran strikes. Fox's Chanley Painter has the latest.
4: The U.S. military launching new additional strikes on Iranian sites around the Strait of Hormuz. Officials say it's in response to continued Iranian aggression, including a drone launch against the U.S. base in Bahrain and two ship attacks in the vital waterway. Tonight's strikes targeted Iranian air defenses, drone storage facilities, and surface-to-air missiles. Systems. Iran's military saying it targeted U.S. assets in Kuwait and Bahrain with missiles and drones. The latest round of fighting is further straining an already fragile ceasefire and long-term peace talks. And President Trump issuing an ominous warning saying, quote, there may come a point when we are no longer able to be reasonable and will be forced to complete the job. He goes on to say, if that happens, Iran will no longer exist.
3: This also comes as Israel and Lebanon signed a ceasefire framework brokered by the U.S. Part of the new ceasefire agreement between Israel and Lebanon includes Hezbollah disarmament. Israel's ambassador to the United Nations, Danny Dunan, joining Fox News Live, explains the agreement's implementation.
5: We need the Lebanese army to deploy and to assume those positions. So it will be a gradual process. And at the end of this process, hopefully, if the implementation will be successful, we will not see Hezbollah next to our border. That is the most crucial point for us.
3: The U.S. helped broker the agreement. Donations and supplies pouring into a donation center in Doral, Florida for earthquake-ravaged Venezuela. This Venezuelan man is there volunteering.
6: I'm here because I need to support my people. I feel bad for all my friends that are gone.
3: The back-to-back quakes have claimed over 1,400 lives. 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
8: That heat's going to be out there for one more day.
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3: An investigation is underway into California Governor Gavin Newsom's finances. It's over allegations that he and his wife may be involved in several pay-to-play schemes. Fox's Max Gordon has more on these allegations from L.A.
9: The official information about the investigation is scarce. The Department of Justice still hasn't publicly acknowledged it. Still, this is what Governor Newsom had to say about what's going on.
10: They're demanding records. They're abusing the grand jury process, digging through years and years of random documents. Donald Trump isn't just coming after me because of my mean tweets. He's coming after me because I'm considering running for president.
9: While Newsom alleges that the investigation is purely political, and according to reporting from the California Post, there have been numerous instances where donors, tribal leaders, and business executives receive political appointments shortly before or after they made contributions to Newsom-linked political and charitable organizations.
3: Newsom's wife released a statement saying there were, quote, no boundaries to what Donald Trump will do to get his way, unquote. President Trump is Saturday announcing his pick to lead ICE Immigration and Customs Enforcement. Fox's Carmen Roberts reports.
11: President Trump says he's tapping former Oklahoma State Trooper and ex-Marine Lance Schroyer to lead Immigration and Customs Enforcement. Posting on Truth Social, the president called Schroyer a patriot with decades of experience locking up the worst of the worst. The agency has not had a Senate-confirmed director since 2017, amid bitter political clashes over immigration enforcement. If confirmed, Shroyer would take over as backlash continues to grow over the president's crackdown. Carmen Roberts, Fox News.
3: Former acting ICE director Todd Lyons resigned in April. Lyons' departure months after the fatal shooting of Renee Good and Alex Pretty during anti-ICE unrest in Minneapolis. I'm Deborah Valentine. This is Fox News.
12: Show. For my friends in Chicago, I'm sorry what you're dealing with, because Father's Day weekend shootings soar 100% as the city sees the bloodiest day since 2024. 100% increase from the same weekend last year. The victim total likely remained below 50 because of rainy weather that moved into the area.
13: Oh, I see.
12: So when you get some bad weather, the fighting season's diminished. Brandon Johnson is unfortunately the mayor. 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
28: You know, summer is a great time to re-examine how much time your kids are spending on social media, along with what they are seeing and who they are engaging with. Ask them how the posts in their feed make them feel. These apps are built to be addictive, so kids, all of us in fact, will keep coming back for more, even when we are made to feel worse. It's bizarre. You might need to help your son or daughter reset their algorithm by unfollowing certain accounts and following or interacting with more positive ones. They might need suggestions of other healthier things to do, or to see you leading the way by example and putting your own phone away. In the run-up to bedtime, everyone's phone should go away, no questions asked. And if you need some help, sort of, I guess, resetting expectations, try engaging parents of your kids' friends for a more coordinated effort. I'm Dr. Sanjay Gupta, helping you live a better life.
1: Us.
29: For me, the problem is the party. The Democratic Party is as married to this Israel over everything, Israel no matter what, Israel no matter what they do, no matter how many people they kill. The Democrats are as married to that as the Republicans. I, going forward, cannot vote for a Democrat who does not pledge to end this relationship. This relationship needs to end. They don't need our money, and they definitely won't get my vote.
0: Definitely won't get her vote. That's one thing for sure. You know how these Democrats are. They're very, when it comes to their votes, they're mentally ill, I think is the short version. Well, very good Monday, too, and welcome back. Hey, anybody notice it was Gay Pride month, and the weekend around here, the whole city was shut down. You couldn't drive. The streets were all shut down. Do not enter, because, you know, it turns out there's this guy over here named Chuck, right? And he's having sex with this man over there. And as a result, we're supposed to have a party. We're all supposed to have a party. Because, you know, if Chuck is having sex with this beautiful woman over here, no party, no party. But it's, you know, the Democrats, they politicized everything, gender and sex and education and the weather they've politicized, and law enforcement and the police, civilization, the Democrats. A very happy and merry Monday to you. We had a beautiful weekend here in Washington. My best girl and I, we were down in the mall on Saturday. We were down in the mall on Sunday. We were checking out the reflecting pool and stuff. We did witness one arrest, a young woman with blue hair who was being arrested by the park police. It was kind of funny. We stood there and we watched, and while we were watching, we were talking about other things. We're just, you know, as you see people, you live in D.C., people are going to get arrested, and you're on the mall, people are getting arrested. We did, she does have, or at least did have, blue hair on Saturday, a young woman, and in handcuffs, put into the back of the park police cage wagon, and it was kind of fun, and we stood there and watched. I made one little, about a 13-second video of her being put in the back of the, it's a paddy wagon. It was a paddy wagon is what she was throwing, which is a slur against the Irish people. But it's okay with the Irish people because, you know, the Irish people don't care so much. It's a paddy wagon. Hey, they named something after us. Hey, it's a billy club. They named that after Irish, too. But that's not important now. And I did have, I'm not sure if I'm going to get to the story, about my pocket knife and the mall. Being on the mall, I should get to that story today, don't you think? I think I should get to that story, because my pocket knife was once lost and now it's found. But we'll get to that. There is a lot going on. Enough about the mall and our weekend exploits. But it was a beautiful and wonderful weekend. We did hike about a bunch and had nice meals outdoors and meals with people. And we went to a concert at a home at a private home. And it was a beautiful, wonderful thing. Had a great weekend. And yesterday was Father's Day. Father's Day. That is a for me, that's a great holiday because I have nothing to do with it. Not being a father myself, just a wonderful thing. And growing up, Father's Day was not a big event in our household for a variety of reasons. But yesterday, Father's Day, and the New York Times, they were on the case. And I hope everybody had a nice Father's Day with your fathers or supporting and thanking your father or fathers, however many you may have. You know, a lot of Democrats out there could have their fathers become their mothers and things like that. Oh, yeah, speaking of which, the New York Times noticed that Father's Day was coming. So they had they commissioned six different writers, typists, Democrats, leftists, to write pieces on Father's Day for the New York Times. That used to be a newspaper of some repute long ago, but not anymore. And remarkable things, they had the New York Times. They said, well, let's say Father's Day is coming up. Let's commission a bunch of pieces for the New York Times. And they commissioned six stories to be written about and for Father's Day. Three of them were written by women. Three of them were written by women, and who are not fathers, although Democrats are very confused about that. And they had one, they called the person a trans man. Trans is short for transgender. And a trans man, that means it's a woman, see? With female body parts, and they said they got three women writing pieces. Hey, what Father's Day means to you? And then maybe they had fathers because they're women, and that's how biology used to work before the Democrats got a hold of it. But crazy. And then they had this trans man, and then they had two other men, write about Father's Day, and they don't have any kids, so they're not fathers. The New York Times doesn't know that. Again, they use the words, but they don't know what they mean. Father's Day yesterday, and so the New York Times observed Father's Day by having three women, two childless men, and one woman dressed like a man, And the New York Times is so screwed up that they really don't. They're mental. They're severely mentally ill Democrats. Smids. Like that. And there is a lot going on beyond Father's Day because J.D. Vance over there in Lucerne, Switzerland, which is very nice. It's Switzerland. It's Lucerne. They got all that. You know, they have cheese or something. It's wonderful. J.D. Vance over there dealing with the Iranian thing and Israel, Hezbollah. But they're funding Hezbollah in Lebanon dedicated to wiping out Israel and killing everybody there because, you know, they want stuff. It's a religion spread by the sword. You have to kill a lot of people to bring Islam because otherwise people aren't really eager to gobble it up. So that's why you got to spread by the sword. It's not very popular. But J.D. Vance over there dealing with Iran, Hezbollah in Lebanon fighting Israel. What did they killed 5 IDF soldiers over the weekend. Hezbollah did. Israeli Defense Forces soldiers killed them over the weekend because that's what they do. And the Democrats are on the side of the terrorists because they're the left and they're all mentally ill and have gender issues too. So we've got updates on that. We also have the Prime Minister of England, of the United Kingdom, of Great Britain. His name is Keir, which is not a good name, is it? Keir Starmer. And the last name, it's even worse. Keir Starmer has announced that he's the Labour Party lefty, announced that he will be resigning as the Prime Minister of England. And this is pretty crazy. I always liked our system better than the parliamentary system from the time I was a little kid and I learned about systems of government. There's another example here. So Keir Starmer is going to be stepping down as Prime Minister, Labour Party lefty. And it turns out that this is the seventh government, the seventh prime minister in 10 years. And they've had 7 prime ministers in 10 years. And that's not a very stable Western system. That's that parliamentary stuff. Our system is much better in every way than the parliamentary system. We invented something and made something much better. And we have the best and safest elections in the world. We're the envy of the world. But now the Democrats are here like the vampires they are. They've sunk their pointed teeth into the jugular vein of our system of electing people. And now in Virginia, the scamburger, what is she, turning over all electoral votes for Virginia to whoever wins the popular vote nationwide. But she's a mess. And the Democrats, I think in California, they're still counting votes from their primary elections weeks ago. They can't figure out how to count the votes. The Joseph Stalin thing, it's not who votes that counts, it's who counts the votes. And the Democrats have adopted many Joseph Stalin practices and axioms. And we've got a lot going on there. And it has a lot to do with Nigel Farage waiting in the wings, and he might actually... Although I doubt it, because it's England.
2: I will resign as leader of the Labour Party. I have spoken to His Majesty the King this morning to inform him of my decision. 6 years ago, I inherited a Labour Party that was politically, financially, and morally bankrupt. I was told time and time again that my party was finished, that we were consigned to history, that a majority at the general election, let alone a landslide majority, was impossible. But we proved those people wrong because we changed our party, ripping out the poison of anti-Semitism, restoring trust on the economy, defence and national security, and becoming a party that once again stood proudly with, not against, our national flag. The hard work of change was with a singular purpose, not power for power's sake, but to change Britain for the better, to build a fairer country with dignity and respect. And when I leave the biggest job in the country, I shall spend more time on the most important job, being the best husband I can to my fantastic wife, Vic, who has been a rock by my side through good times and bad. And being the best dad I can to my beautiful children, who are my pride and my joy. Thank you very much.
0: Amazing stuff, but it's supposed to be 2.5 years or something, 2 to 3 years before their next general election in the United Kingdom. So they're going to have to do something parliamentary about it as they, seven governments in 10 years. And out goes the Labour Party guy. It has a lot to do with a young man that was murdered in England by a Sikh who is not a native Briton, and his family doesn't have British traditions in their family. But a Sikh man with a big knife. Sikhs men carry knives, and it's part of being a Sikh. You carry a knife, and that's great. That's wonderful. Good by me. But he stabbed this guy to death, Henry Nowak. Henry Nowak stabbed him to death. And then when the police showed up, the murderer, with a couple of other murderer cohorts, said, oh, yeah, Henry Nowak used an impolite slur directed at me because I'm a Sikh. And the cop said, oh, yeah? So they cuffed Henry Nowak and were arresting him for the murderer said that he used a bad word. And so the cops put the guy in cuffs, and Henry Nowak died. While the murderers lied to the police, pretty amazing stuff. Vikram Digwa committed the murder, and the police chose the murderer's side because of DEI and political correctness. And so we've got all that going. Also, if you're in Washington D.C. or the surrounding environs today in Washington, we have a bunch because it's our 250th birthday this year. The French. Remember them? They're in France, the French government. They have sent over their military aerial flight demonstration team, their equivalent of the Blue Angels that we have in the U.S. Navy, or the Thunderbirds we have in the U.S. Air Force. And the Blue Angels and the Thunderbirds have both flown over Washington, D.C. recently, including the big fights on Sunday night, whatever, a week ago. And now the French military aerial demonstration team going to be in the Washington area today, and they're going to fly around. They're already here, of course. They're going to fly around Mount Vernon and over, not you know, on the ground level, but over Mount Vernon. George Washington's house is his property in Virginia, and we should take it away from Virginia with the new state government they have there. Really should. And then Arlington Cemetery, and then they're going to fly over the mall in Washington, D.C., which is great and wonderful too. So we've got that fun. And if you're around, what is it in the 10:20 to 10:25 a.m. area, be flying over Arlington Cemetery, Memorial Bridge, and then, you know, the Potomac River, and then the mall in Washington, D.C., where our monuments are, the French team, and they'll be blasting smoky contrails of red, white, and blue, stealing our flag colors, but that's okay. So we've got that going on. And Iran, we've got around this and around that. Also, I should share with you, because it just broke moments ago, Alan Greenspan, the maestro of the U.S. Federal Reserve, has died at the age of 100 years old. Alan Greenspan, hailed as the greatest Federal Reserve chairman when he retired in 2006. That's 20 years ago now. But derided for a severe financial crisis that followed barely 2 years later. It's a tough job.
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0: All right. Yes, sir. let's go. As mentioned, Alan Greenspan, former Fed chairman, Andrea Mitchell's 100-year-old husband, passed away this morning and cut down in his prime, 100 years old. Let's with that, let's go to the telephones, Michael. Let's go to Patrick calling from Florida. Patrick, you're on the Chris Plant Show.
1: Hey, Chris, big fan. Thank you. Big fan of the show. I just had a sharp disagreement with your comment about Alan Greenspan as the maestro of the economy. I've been a Fed watcher since 1984 when Paul Volcker was chairman of the Fed, who built the ship and made the Fed what it was. Greenspan, on the other hand, all he did was keep that ship from going into the rocks. He shortchanged the American economy time after time by using interest rate rises to stave off inflation that never was there. And worse is that he went after, you remember the derivatives, the bank derivatives that led to the real estate crash?
0: I do, yeah. Yeah.
1: Yeah, so there's a woman, Brooksy Bourne. She was under the head of the regulatory agency that would have regulated those derivatives. And she went up to Congress and petitioned to have the power to regulate those derivatives. And guess who was the man who stopped her?
0: Alan Greenspan.
1: Greenspan and his chair of cronies, Larry Summers and Hank Paulson, got up her and slammed her down so bad that she resigned. And you know what? She was right.
0: Alan Greenspan, dead at 100.
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1: Extreme heat watch for Cook County Monday through Wednesday of the upcoming week. Cloudy skies for us here overnight. Breakfast time lows mid-60s, mix of clouds and sun. Warmer Sunday, close to 80 at the lake. Mid-80s well away from the lake, sunny and hot, dangerously hot for the start of the business week. Low to mid-90s Monday, Tuesday with our heat index up over 100. I'm meteorologist Ken Boone from the Weather Channel, WLSAM 890, with another update in 30 minutes.
2: I'm Deborah Valentine. The U.S. launching new airstrikes against Iran in retaliation for Iran launching a second drone attack on a ship.
3: They attacked another ship in the Strait of Hormuz this morning, the MT Kiku. That's the name of the ship. That ship was carrying about 200,000 barrels of oil, and so it could have been a disaster in the Strait of Hormuz.
2: Fox's Jennifer Griffin also reports U.S. military shot down 9 attack drones fired at U.S. forces in Bahrain. Rescue efforts continue in Venezuela.
4: Hundreds of volunteers have shown up. So many people are here, they had to turn some away. The support is immense. Over $1 million worth of donations already in hand here at the warehouse.
2: Fox's Dana Marie McNichol reporting from a donation center in Doral, Florida, following two major earthquakes in Venezuela. 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

0: I want to get to the Obama Presidential Center, which is not a library at all, because Chicago, what did they have over the weekend? They had the celebrities, and the news media was all over. Celebrities showed up. Bruce Springsteen showed up at Obama's Presidential Not a Library, and Big Mike was there, and Springsteen sang a bad song and stuff. And then they don't pay attention to anything else. Then Friday, that was Thursday, and they had celebrities and Obama. And then on Friday, the thing actually opened to the public, and you could go show your photo ID and pay $30 to get in, but not on election day like that. And then the sun went down on Friday. And since then, they've had, well, 8 people murdered and dozens more shot and wounded. It's like Baghdad at the peak, completely nuts. Yeah, Obama Presidential Center opens with visitors, and it's they hail a scandal-free era and the Obama legacy, the Obama administration. Oh, we got a little Chelsea Clinton, but she was out there, Chelsea Clinton, over the weekend flapping her gums, and she is so ignorant she should be a character on Saturday Night Live. The conservatives have taken over the media narrative, and she has to fight back. And when I mean not just fight back, but they have to change the narrative. They have to overwhelm the narrative because conservatives have taken over the narrative. And they're really, is that what happened? I miss that happening, but okay. Now, before I get back to all that, and again, Chicago is the killing field. And the idiot mayor there, he's fine with it. 8 shot and killed, dozens more shot and wounded over the weekend because Barack Obama's Presidential Not a Library opened. All right, not really because. It's not a cause and effect. It's just normal business as usual in Chicago because Democrats. Now, there are these New York Times pieces that I mentioned that the New York Times published for, allegedly for Father's Day, but they don't know what Father's Day is. They don't know what fathers are. So they had 3 women write Father's Day stories. Then they had 2 childless men. They're men, but they're childless. Then they had 1 transgender person who, we don't go by the shorthand trans because that's a prefix for a whole range of words. Trans, but transgender takes hormones and grows a mustache and says, now I'm your dad. Completely ridiculous pieces, and they are being mocked. Now, here's the Fox News people wrote a story on it. New York Times torched for Father's Day trans dad article. Critics say it shows the paper is corrupting our children. The piece by Zach Ellams, E-L-L-A-M-S, Zach, Z-A-C-H, a biological woman who identifies as male, drew sharp criticism very quickly when they produced it. The New York Times is facing backlash after publishing a Father's Day guest essay about a transgender parent who described learning how to be a trans dad, but you're a woman and you've given birth to a child. The essay titled, quote, "To My Daughter, My Gender Was Never Complicated." It was published Sunday morning, yesterday morning, in the New York Times, by the New York Times, and presented in comic strip form. That's appropriate somehow, but unintentionally appropriate. It was written by Zach Ellams, a biological woman who identifies as male, and focuses on Ellams' experience raising a daughter while navigating questions about gender. Somebody screwed up. Several illustrations have, it looks like a comic book in the New York Times, comic strip, and several illustrations show the child asking direct questions in everyday settings, and they go to the cartoons. How long did you have breasts for, Dad? You see, the daughter calls her Dad and wants to know for how long Mom had breasts before becoming Dad. The daughter asks in one panel as the two walk down the street. Sure they do. In another scene, at the pool. That can get tricky, can it? The child asks, how did you grow a mustache if you were a lady? How'd you grow a mustache? If that's a good question. Seems like an intelligent and curious girl. A separate panel shows the daughter that's taking lots of male hormones, testosterone, and things. Get a hairy back, too. Get to shave your back or something from now. A separate panel shows the daughter on a playground telling another child, I want to grow a beard when I grow up. I want to grow a beard when I grow up. Sure. And listen to this. You can't grow a beard. You're a girl, the other child replies. My dad did, and he was a girl, Ellen's daughter says. These are the New York Times created cartoons, little comic strips. The essay suggests that the child accepts Ellen's gender identity with ease, helping the author more fully embrace who they are. They love that word, embrace, don't they? That's in quotation marks. Critics, however, blasted the New York Times for choosing to publish the piece on Father's Day. Well, it's about what's a father, really, anyway. Just amazing stuff. The New York Times published cartoons about being trans dad for Father's Day. Katie Miller, podcaster and former Department of Government efficiency aide, wrote on X, "This is how they envision corrupting our children." Sean Davis, CEO and co-founder of The Federalists, accused the newspaper of using Father's Day to celebrate playing daddy dress-up, that's true, as the true embodiment of fatherhood. That's the New York Times. The New York Times celebrated Father's Day by saluting the real heroes, left-wing gender goblins who think mentally ill women mutilating themselves, mainlining hormone injections, and playing daddy dress-up are the true embodiment of fatherhood, Sean Davis said. On Father's Day, the New York Times is celebrating gender-confused mothers. Wokeness may be limping a bit from injuries, but it isn't dead, Seth Dillon, CEO of the Babylon Bee, wrote. I've got to buy beers for Seth Dillon. Babylon Bee is so great. Tim Young, a media fellow for the Strategic Communications at the Heritage Foundation, also criticized the piece. The New York Times reminds us all that they hate actual fathers on Father's Day, Young wrote. The Father's Day controversy came the same day President Donald Trump separately ripped the news outlet on a Truth Social for its coverage of Iran. That's the New York Times, of course. The way the corrupt and failing New York Times is covering stories on very battered and beat up Iran through fake and made up quote unquote facts is, in my opinion, treasonous, President Trump said in all capital letters. I will be adding all of their false and ridiculous reporting to my multi-billion dollar lawsuit against them. They are criminals, Trump wrote. He doesn't shy away from a brawl with these people, that's for sure. Latest backlash adds to a string of recent controversies involving the New York Times, including criticism earlier this year over an opinion column by Nicholas Kristof that drew condemnation from critics and the Israeli Foreign Ministry. And then we learned that it was an anti-Israel, anti-Semitic piece by Nicholas Kristof. You know, the New York Times, it's different. The New York Times is very different. But there it is. Aren't these people amazing? Now, that is and again, for Father's Day, they had three women who are not fathers. Then they had two childless men who are not fathers write stories about Father's Day. And then one, they say, trans man, which is idiocy. Three women, a trans man, and two childless men wrote six articles for the New York Times about Father's Day, not a father in the mix, because masculinity is toxic. And the nuclear family, or they might call it the nuclear family, but the nuclear family is under attack by the communists since early on in the rise of communism in Europe in the 20th century, and even a little before, anti-nuclear family. But they're, just extraordinary, these people. And I want to get to it in the next hour, I think, but Chicago and the Obama Center and talking about it on The View, and they got that ironically named Sunny Hostin woman going on, and she just gets everything wrong. It's amazing how much these multi-million-dollar journalists working for ABC News, every time they speak, everything they say is wrong. The five dimwits on The View, for example, and just crazy violence. In fact, I was getting articles this morning that seven had been murdered in Chicago. And by the time I looked it up, it was eight. Oh, and Zohran Mamdani in New York, he is campaigning for these three communists that the Democrats are running for the U.S. Congress.
1: I'm a union organizer, an anti-war activist, and a democratic socialist. running for Congress right here in the hearts of the Kami Corridor. Yeah. The fascist in the White House, we have a climate denier in the White House. We have a racist and transphobe in the White House.
0: And they're saying they need one of these communists to run for president in 2028. One of the, you know, democratic socialist or the, you know, farm values party or whatever the hell they call themselves. But Zoran Mamdani was out there over the weekend, and he's pitching these radical leftists who are running for Congress as Democrats. And it's not good at all.
2: Donald Trump talked about communists being elected last night. How do you avoid becoming the ad for Republicans? How do you navigate this road? Because now you are a member of the Democratic delegation. You will be a member of the Democratic delegation, and you're going to appear in all sorts of people's ads, all sorts of Republicans' ads, to say, this is what you're going to get if you vote for the Democrats, a communist.
3: You know, I think that framing is one that I've been very proud to be able to say I don't respond to, one in which I have been very intentional to say I won't be reactive.
0: Extraordinary stuff, but these people that he is pitching are completely berserk. They're nuts, I gotta tell you.
4: Republicans in Congress and fascists in the White House are slashing our social services, threatening our basic civil rights, and destroying our climate. And establishment Democrats care more about their corporate donors than serving the people of New York. And that's why it's time for us to lead. We are demanding our government protect immigrant New Yorkers, make housing truly affordable, guarantee health care, and tax the rich. To stop funding and fueling Israel's genocide against Palestinians.
0: And Mamdani is out there campaigning for them, for Brad Lander.
5: And our solidarity, it doesn't end at the Hudson or at the Potomac.
0: If you really like Liza Minnelli, but I think it's Daria Lisa. And her last name is Chevalier, but everybody mispronounces it like Chevalier something, because they don't know their French or something like that. But
6: I want to ask about a couple deleted tweets. You deleted more than 3,500 tweets after running for office. The first is, all deportation is wrong. Is that something you still believe?
3: That phrase, yes. I still believe that all deportations are wrong.
6: And even if we're talking about illegal entry to the country, or someone who may have committed a crime?
3: So when we're talking about things like illegal entry, we're actually talking about administrative laws, right? We're not talking about criminal law.
0: Her name is spelled Chevalier, like Marie Chevalier, but they pronounce it Chevalier because they went to Chicago public schools or something like that.
3: To subject someone who has committed a crime to both a criminal system and then additionally to an immigration system that also detains them in the very same facilities that people who are convicted of criminal convictions are also held, right? And then deported and ripped away from everything they know and love, that is also punishment. And that is punishment not on the basis of the crime they committed, because they already served their time when they were processed through the criminal system.
6: Punishment.
3: It is double punishment. And if we truly believe that double jeopardy is something that is unconstitutional, something that is unethical, something that is against the principles of equality in this country, we cannot subject people to that on the basis of where they were born.
0: And these far left congressional candidates that the Democrats are pitching in New York City, just amazing stuff. Appalling, I am telling you. So we've got that coming up for you. We've got a lot coming up. Mayhem, pandemonium, absolute anarchy in Chicago because of Democrats. And even President Trump has stepped up, and he's knocking on Governor Pritzker's door, you know, the inherited billionaire, saying, hey, I could clean up your city in a month. But, we got a, well, speaking of which, I got a great news story for you. The news media, a story about our news media and the way they cover stories, because when is bad news good news and good news bad news? Our news media gets to determine. That is coming up.
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18: 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Stanley from New York owed $93,000. The IRS placed a levy on his bank account. Coast One released the levy and settled with the IRS for $2,000. Mark in Michigan owed $225,000. After Coast One stepped in, Mark walked away paying less than $1,500.

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0: All right. Yeah, what do you hear, California? They're reporting, the news media reporting on crime. There's been a drop in certain crimes, and we'll hear the reporting on it. It's pretty great. And Chicago, the whole Obama thing coming up. Let's go to the telephones. Let's go to Rob, calling from Montgomery County, Maryland. Oh, Roberto, you're on the Chris Plant Show.
1: Hey, Chris, good morning. Good to hear your voice. Happy Monday and all that jazz.
0: Thank you.
1: Hey, real quick. Yes, sir. I know you don't have a lot of time. Two things real quick and maybe a third. But the first is this Obama building, whatever you want to call it, you know, these people, their family, him, the whoever was in charge of getting it built, they owe contractors millions of dollars on that building. Uh-huh. And they have the your favorite word, temerity, to charge $30 a piece for the general public to go in there, right?
0: Uh-huh. Yeah.
1: It just kills me, right? I mean, no sense of irony there. You know, right. And no class, no integrity, you know, or little of those things.
0: Right.
1: And then the other thing was they had an interview somewhere. I don't know where it was. And if they had him and Michelle, I was doing a walk a couple of mornings ago and I have an oval shaped stone from a beach. Okay. And it's about 5 pounds and I'm curling that thing as I'm doing my walk. She must do that in her car, in her chauffeured car.
2: The most coveted body parts, including Michelle Obama's arms.
3: They are perfect.
4: And they're fantastic, right? They're actually her husband's secret weapon.
1: Anyway,
0: go ahead.
1: She said, they said, so what is your next, what would you want most in your next stage of life? And I forgot what he said, but
0: fun. He said fun.
1: He said fun. Yeah. And then she said, me. I'm like, me. You know, really?
0: Yeah.
1: I mean, really?
0: Yeah.
1: I mean, it's
5: one word to describe your next chapter. One word.
6: Fun.
7: Me.
8: Fun. That's what you call the mic.
1: The Chicago thing, it kills me. You know, did you ever see that movie High Plains Drifter with Eastwood?
0: Hell yeah,
1: you know, and,
0: sure.
1: And that's one of the best. But all these Western movies, if you notice, they always have a graveyard right outside town, and they got the casket maker that's right there at the end. And they had their own sense of lawmaking, which I think would really be appropriate in some of our cities today.
0: Well, I got to tell you, I think it's already what Chicago is like High Plains Drifter, and they don't follow the law. God knows. I got a bunch of that coming right up, Rob.
9: Ah, yes, it's the Chris Plant Show.
0: Tell you what, I'm texting it. There's my friend Ray Stevens at WLS in Chicago. Great and wonderful Ray Stevens told me that Mike Quigley, the congressman, is running for mayor of Chicago now. He wants to go from the House of Representatives to be mayor of Chicago. Must be more money in it for him. You know how Democrats are. Then he can become governor, and then he can go to prison, which is the tradition in Illinois.
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10: Dangerous heat as we look to the start of the business week. We have an extreme heat watch for Cook County Monday, Tuesday, and Wednesday for the upcoming business week, with high temperatures expected to be in the 90s and our heat index expected to reach triple digits, could be as high as 105 or more in spots. Cloudy overnight, mid-60s. Mix of clouds and sun warmer. Near 80 Sunday afternoon at the lake, mid-80s well away from the lake. I'm Ken Boone from the Weather Channel, WLSAM 890.
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0: In the Strait, I'm Deborah Valentine, Fox News. The U.S. launching new airstrikes against Iran in retaliation for Iran's strikes. Fox's Chanley Painter.
1: The U.S. military launching new additional strikes on Iranian sites around the Strait of Hormuz. Officials say it's in response to continued Iranian aggression. The strikes targeted Iran's air defenses, drone storage facilities, cruise missiles, targeting radars, mine laying capabilities, and surface-to-air missile systems. And sirens are sounding in Bahrain and Kuwait in what appears to be a retaliatory attack by Iran. The latest fighting is further straining an already fragile ceasefire and long-term peace talks. The escalation began on Thursday when Tehran attacked a cargo ship with a drone in the Vital Waterway. The U.S. responded with airstrikes on western Iran. Iran retaliated by targeting a U.S. base in Bahrain.
0: U.S. forces in Bahrain shot down 9 Iranian drones fired at U.S. forces there. No injuries reported. Israel and Lebanon signing a framework agreement for peace, which Hezbollah's leader is rejecting.
2: One of the biggest sticking points surrounding a long-term U.S.-Iran deal is the ongoing conflict involving Israeli forces and the Iranian-backed militant group Hezbollah. Israel and Lebanon just signed a deal that would see the IDF pull their troops out of 2 areas in southern Lebanon. The idea is for Lebanese soldiers to take control over areas that are currently being held by Israel.
3: They believe that they actually own Lebanon, but Lebanon belongs to the Lebanese people, not to the Iranian people. So it is about time that Lebanon will gain independence and will assume full control of their territory.
2: Israeli ambassador to the UN Danny Danon tells Fox News it's a gradual process, but they have no motivation to stay in southern Lebanon.
0: Fox's Jeff Paul reporting from Tel Aviv, Israel. 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
0: President Trump is Saturday announcing his pick to lead ICE, Immigration and Customs Enforcement.
6: President Trump says he's tapping former Oklahoma State Trooper and ex-Marine Lance Schroyer to lead Immigration and Customs Enforcement. Posting on Truth Social, the president called Schroyer a patriot with decades of experience locking up the worst of the worst. The agency has not had a Senate-confirmed director since 2017, amid bitter political clashes over immigration enforcement. If confirmed, Schroyer would take over as backlash continues to grow over the president's crackdown. Carmen Roberts, Fox News.
0: Former acting ICE director Todd Lyons resigned in April. Lyons' departure months after the fatal shootings of Renee Good and Alex Preddy during anti-ICE unrest in Minneapolis. The U.S. military is on the ground in Venezuela to help with rescue efforts following this week's back-to-back earthquakes. Fox's Dana Marie McNichol reports from Florida.
7: South Florida answering the urgent call for help after Venezuela's deadly earthquakes. Hundreds of volunteers accepting donations, sorting, and packing life-saving supplies with Global Empowerment Mission. For many, this is personal. Back-to-back 7.2 and 7.5 magnitude earthquakes rocked Venezuela Wednesday night. An unknown number of survivors are still trapped under the rubble.
0: The death toll has reached 1,400 people and is expected to rise. At least another 70,000 people are reported missing. Thousands are injured. A 4.8 magnitude earthquake struck Japan near the Aizu Islands. No injuries or major damage reported. That happened just before a 5.9 quake rocked Afghanistan. A magnitude 5.9 earthquake reportedly striking Afghanistan and reportedly felt from Kabul to northern Pakistan. No word yet on any deaths or significant damage. I'm Deborah Valentine. This is Fox News.
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19: The kind of people that are trying to run out of office, I mean, they're just good traditional kinds of Democrats you would expect in New York City now. And now this has just become, really, it's just been the dancing days of the dirtbag left. You know, with some of these candidates are outrageous. You know, you have candidates, they abolish ICE, abolish the police.
12: Yeah, that's abolish the border, abolish ICE, abolish the police, empty the prisons. That's the Democrat Party's plan. Isn't that amazing? John Fetterman there, talking about his own party, theoretically. Pretty amazing stuff. Well, very, very happy Wednesday to you, and welcome back for hour number three. Hour number three. All the communists won in New York last night, and the media and the Democrats, but I repeat myself, are declaring it a political wave. It's kind of the red putsch. The red putsch. They are undemocratic as possible, but they got enough votes to steal seats in the House of Representatives. Let's go. I've got a lot to get to. I'm going to get to the mailbag as well. But let me start. Actually, Michael, let's go to soundbite number 11. Jamal Bowman, former representative, just amazing. But it's only 9 seconds. I want to play it. Here's Jamal, but he's the guy that set off the fire alarm in Congress when he was a member of the House of Representatives and made everybody run from the Congress because he didn't want a vote to take place. It was pro-American and he was against it. But here he is, and he was a very popular leader in the Democrat Party and in the media, Jamal Bowman, now a former congressman, but he's very active in New York with the communists.
20: Let me hear you say gay pride, because now you're going to have like half of Congress screaming free Palestine.
12: Yeah, F AIPAC, because now half of Congress is going to be screaming Free Palestine. They're going to show up with AK-47s and suicide vests in the House of Representatives and vote against the Jews because they should be wearing armbands. I've seen this coming for a long, long time, and it continues to come. Just amazing stuff. And he's cheering old Maurice Chevalier here and Brad Lander, who unseated unseated the Levi Strauss fortune heir, $250 million, and Claire Valdez, who is for open borders and free the criminals everywhere, and FAPAC and all that. Jamal Bowman.
1: Make some noise for Daria Lisa! Make some noise for Brad Lander! Make some noise for Claire Valdez! And let me hear you say, F*** AIPAC! Okay, I'm not going to curse anymore. No more cursing.
12: But he cursed their FAPAC because they are openly anti-Semitic. There was kind of a fun moment when the Democrat leader in the House of Representatives, the ranking Democrat in the House of Representatives, Hakeem Jeffries, if the Democrats win the House of Representatives, this communist will become the Speaker of the House in the name of the Democrat Party. And he came up on the TV last night because he's trying to support Democrats, even though they don't want to support, with Claire Valdez, who's one of the communists that won in New York last night. And here is the Democrat leader in the House of Representatives showing up on the screen at the Claire Valdez party. There he is. I don't think they like him. They're booing him. Hakeem Jeffries, he's on CNN saying, oh, no, Zoran Mamdani is not the future of the Democratic Party. But that's because he lies about everything that he talks about. Isn't that amazing? And Hakeem Jeffries is up on the big screen at the Communist Party in New York for Claire Valdez, who wants to open our borders, free all the illegal aliens. Here are the Democrats in the crowd there with the communists in New York, Claire Valdez, chanting at Hakeem Jeffries, what is in store for him?
21: You're next.
12: He's the Democrat leader in the House of Representatives, and the communists in New York are chanting at the Democrat leader in the House of Representatives, you're next. You're next, meaning we're going to target you. And the party that he tuned into, that he came in by a Zoom call or something, thanks to the patriarchy, was for Claire Valdez. And Claire Valdez, this is Claire Valdez telling us who she is.
22: I'm a union organizer.
12: Woo!
22: Anti-war activist.
12: Sure, anti-war
22: activist. I'm a democratic socialist. Running Congress right here in the hearts of the Commie Corridor. A fascist in the White House, a climate denier in the White House.
12: Boo, climate denier.
22: We have a racist and transphobe in the White House.
12: He's a climate denier. He's a racist, a fascist, a transphobe, and that makes sense to these mentally impaired people. Aren't they amazing? Mm-mm-mm. Claire Valdez, she won her primary. And that means she's going to win the seat in the House of Representatives and come to Washington. Here she is. She's a communist. Her name is Claire Valdez.
23: We have declared that this movement is durable. I will lead the fight against ISIS cruelty.
12: Yeah, against ISIS. We've declared. You don't get to declare anything. And ISIS cruelty. Aren't they amazing? Yeah. So, everybody, we're the bad guys and all the bad guys are the good guys. They're the left. They're commies. They call themselves socialists. But again, so did Joseph Stalin. And remember what Vladimir Lenin said. Vladimir Ilyich Ulyanov is a real name. And he chose Lenin because they all lied about their names. Hitler's real name is not Hitler. It's Schickel Gruber. And Stalin's real name is not Stalin. And Lenin's real name is not Lenin. And, you know, those are clues on the way to a disaster. And then there's Daria Lisa Chevalier, who gave a victory speech because she won last night, too. All the commies won. And here is the incoming Democrat member of the House of Representatives from New York named Chevalier.
24: We have to use every tool in the toolbox to make sure that we abolish ICE and keep our immigrant neighbors safe.
12: And defund ICE and stop ICE. Immigration and Customs Enforcement, because we don't want immigration laws. We certainly don't want to enforce them. Brad Lander is the Democrat that defeated Dan Goldman, who inherited $250 million from his grandmother, whose great-great-uncle founded Levi Strauss. But never mind that. Defeated him, and the Democrats are very happy that Brad Lander, he won last night, too.
2: What we need instead is a politics of shared safety. Yeah, one safety. That understands that Israelis will only be truly safe when Palestinians are free.
12: Palestinians have been free for years since Israel gave them the Gaza and helped them set up elections, which they used to elect Hamas. They've been so free, they're the freest Arab Muslims in that entire region of the world, the Arab Muslims in Gaza, because they lived previously under the protection of Israel as long as they behaved like civilized people. And yeah, until they're free, they were free. Crazy man, crazy. So New York Mayor Zoran Kwame Mamdani, he supported all of the communists that won. New York City should be fenced off, and we should treat it like Gaza from now on. Everybody in their right mind should leave. If you have money, you should leave, because they're planning on stealing it. They're socialists. But here is Mayor Mamdani, and he supported all of the – he is very excited that the communists won across the board. It was the red wave, the Burgundy Putsch, and here's the mayor of New York that they elected.
3: This is your victory. What you all have shown this evening, whether for state assembly, state senate, or Congress, is that a year ago, it was not the end of a political movement. It was the beginning. And let's hear it for a politics that will never forget working people. For a politics that is ready to write a new chapter in our party's history.
12: Yeah, because socialism has always been so good for the working people. They were made slaves under socialism and brutalized and died young and thrown into gulags by the millions. But you guys are going to get it right this time, I'm sure. Hassan Piker is another one of their extreme lunatic lefties. Hassan Piker is a streaming guru and hero of the left, influencer. That's an idiotic name for people. But here's Hassan Piker. He's a Democrat leader.
4: They're calling it a sweep. They're calling it the sweep that the Knicks couldn't make. That's what they're saying. That's what I've heard. We were able to go out.
12: That's not what they're
4: saying. We were able to turn out. We were able to knock on doors. And we were able to get voters to realize that a better future is possible. That do-nothing Democrats that have spent decades upon decades sitting on their comfortable thrones, collecting paychecks for corporate donations and foreign lobbies, they better recognize that a new politics is coming to the rest of the country, because every single victory that Americans see gives them confidence that a better future is possible.
12: This is this reminds me of the great British documentary series, The World at War. The greatest documentary series ever made, in all probability. I have it on DVD at home. Just an extraordinary series. And this is the rise of bad things in America, and that can't be good for the United States of America. And honestly, it does remind me of early episodes in The World at War of what was happening in Europe. Hassan Piker doesn't know anything about that. Here's Hassan Piker. He really hates Israel and the Jews.
4: People living in Republican states need adequate housing, too. People in Republican and purple states need health care, too. That's
12: Have
4: what
12: it.
4: We're here to provide. I think people in red
12: not.
4: States and purple states also find our allegiance to Israel to be unconscionable, especially because Israel is for far too long left unaccountable to do whatever it wants and has taken $300 billion of American tax dollars. I think that's a convincing message, not only in one of the bluest districts in the country, but that's a convincing message in all districts in this country.
12: He lies about everything. He's a psychopath and a liar. Byron York was on the television and asked about where the Democrats are. Byron York, a very bright guy, a fine writer, and he's not full of hooey. Byron York was asked about the state of affairs with the Democrat Party and beyond.
0: There's something going on here. Is when a party loses, as the Democrats did in 2024, they enter a period of introspection. They have a debate about where they're going. And there were some Democrats, as you know, who after losing to Trump in 2024 said, we've gone too far left. We need to moderate. Get back to the center. But there were others who said, no, no, no, we have not gone far enough to the left. And those are the ones who had the huge victory last night. Now, whether that's going to translate into national terms, we don't know. But right now, Mamdani really is the king of the socialist wing of the Democratic Party.
12: That's a fact, Jack. Yeah. And the Democrat Party is the socialist party. So I got to tell you, Hakeem Jeffries is the loser in all of this. Nancy Pelosi, the Democrat Party is the loser in all this. The modern Democrat Party is going to break away and form the Confederate States of America again. And we have the mailbag questions coming up as well. Don't go anywhere.

0: 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I've been surfing here since I was a kid. Now, seeing my grandson out on the water, it means everything to me. Watching him and taking in the blue waves, the sea breeze, the blurry horizon.
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0: Big wins for Democratic Socialists in New York City, backed by the popular Democratic Socialist mayor, Zoran Mamdani. Already there are Republicans trying to tie the winners here to National Democrats, and already there are some National Democrats a little bit nervous about how their own party might be painted. With us now, CNN Chief Data Analyst Harry Enten. Sir, good to see you.
1: Nice
0: so when we
1: you.
0: Talk about Democratic Socialists.
1: Yeah.
0: How are they perceived?
1: You know, I will tell you, there is a reason why Republicans nationwide are licking their chops and why there are at least some Democrats who are a little bit worried. Because what is true in New York City in a Democratic primary ain't necessarily true nationwide with the general electorate. I mean, just take a look here. Net favorable rating of Democratic Socialists. If you look at Democrats nationwide, look at this. Democratic Socialists are on the positive side of the ledger at plus 17 points. This includes Democratic-leaning independents. But look at all voters. A completely different world. 27 points underwater Democratic Socialists of America are in the net favorable rating. So what are we talking about? A 44-point difference here in the wrong direction when we come to Democratic Socialists of America jumping from being pretty popular among Democrats to being not popular at all among all voters.
0: What about just the word socialist or socialism? How's that doing?
1: Yeah, okay. So, you know, one of the trends that we have seen is among Democrats, socialism has become more popular over the last decade and a half. But what about the rest of the electorate? And this, I think, gives the game away right here. Okay, positive view of socialism. Among Democrats, look at this. Up considerably from where we were in 2010, 50% to now 66% now. That's a jump of 16 points in a decade and a half. But look at all others. The number is the same. It was 29% back in 2010. It's 30% now. Socialism has become increasingly popular among Democrats, but it is a much tougher sell in the rest of the electorate. It's a much tougher sell among independents. And this is why Republicans actually think that there could be some electoral opportunities because of these Democratic Socialists winning primaries, and why there are a number of mainstream Democrats who are going, I'm not quite sure about that.
0: Okay. Getting a lot of focus here in New York City. There are a lot of people, I occasionally, one of them, as a non-native New Yorker, think that New York gets disproportionate focus. Is this something that really is only a New York thing in terms of how people are paying attention?
1: No. This is what is so important. You know, when it comes to the popularity of Democratic Socialism, that may stay in the major urban corridors. But when it comes to it being an issue that people are being talking about, this is why I think Republicans really like what's going on here. And given what you see in a slide like this, where you see, hey, you know what, there's still socialism isn't popular, and when you see, oh my goodness gracious, among all voters, it really isn't popular, Democratic Socialist America, that's why Republicans are saying, hey, there could be electoral opportunities here.
2: All right, we are going to have the mailbag coming up very shortly, our weekly mailbag event, and got a couple of fun ones I saw that made me laugh out loud when I was reading them, and that's great. 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Melted down, she broke down into tears, explained to her constituents yesterday, that she needs mental health break. She needs a mental health break. The supervisor, Jacqueline Fielder, that's her name, and she's a leftist.
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4: Extreme heat watch in effect for Cook County Monday through Wednesday of the coming week. Cloudy overnight, mid-60s. Mix of clouds and sun. Warmer Sunday. Upper 70s to near 80 downtown and near the lake. As warm as the middle 80s well away from the lake. Sunny and hot Monday, Tuesday. We're into the 90s. Our heat index reaching triple digits, as high as 105 or more in spots. I'm meteorologist Ken Boone from the Weather Channel, WLSAM 890, with another update in 30 minutes.
5: Fox News, I'm Deborah Valentine. The U.S. launching new airstrikes against Iran in retaliation for Iran's strikes. Here's Fox's Chanley Painter.
6: Strikes targeted Iran's air defenses, drone storage facilities, cruise missiles, targeting radars, mine laying capabilities, and surface-to-air missile systems.
5: U.S. forces in Bahrain shot down 9 Iranian drones fired at U.S. forces there. No injuries reported. Meanwhile, Bahrain and Kuwait said today that Iran targeted their nations overnight with drone and missile fire after U.S. strikes hit Iran, both countries denouncing the attacks. Louisiana held a Senate primary runoff Saturday with another candidate backed by President Trump claiming victory. Republican Congresswoman Julia Letlow won Louisiana's GOP U.S. Senate primary Saturday. She defeated State Treasurer John Fleming in a runoff election. She'll face Democrat Jamie Davis in November. 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
20: 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Before we could see Kaysen, the trauma doctor came in and said he needs to go to Shriners.
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I found these old pictures of me and my best girl with George W. Bush and Laura Bush in the White House at the Christmas party. And then I was rummaging around, and I found another picture of me and my best girl at the White House with George W. Bush and Laura Bush at the White House for the Christmas party. And the pictures are nearly identical, but it turns out they're from different years. They're not the same picture. You'd look at them and say, well, that's the same picture in front of the same painting of George Washington, but no. Also, I got to get to my mailbag queries. There are some of them are queries. But the Reuters news agency just broke minutes ago. President Trump cancels signing of bipartisan U.S. housing bill. I'm thinking the Democrats poisoned the hell out of it. So that would explain it. Now, U.S. President Donald Trump on Wednesday canceled a planned signing of bipartisan legislation aimed at speeding up the construction and availability of more affordable housing, because that's what the Soviet Union would do. Today's housing news conference and signing is hereby canceled until such time as we pass the desperately needed Save America Act, which I consider to be a national emergency, President Trump said. And good for him, because we're the Congress. We'll tell you what we're going to pass. Yes, sir. By the way, in the Washington metropolitan area, the U.S. Air Force flight demonstration team, I think we used to call them the Thunderbirds, didn't we? But they're flying F-16s, and they've been in the area for several days now. They're going to be flying over Washington, doing a little bit of an air show in Washington. And they're saying at 1927, that's not a year, that's the year that Lindbergh flew the Atlantic, but that is in military time, international time, 7:27 p.m. I'm going to be pre-positioned to watch our Air Force F-16s coming in over the Mall and the White House at just before 7:30 tonight. You can call it 1927 if you want, but, you know, that's when Lindbergh flew the Atlantic. 7:27, squadron of F-16s, the Air Force flight demonstration team, and that is great. And then there are more flyovers after that as well, but I can't give you the details on those airplanes and all that good stuff. But I love those. I mean, what's better than that? Come on, let's be serious. All right, now let me get to the mailbag, because it's already Wednesday. It's mailbag day on Wednesday. Let's go. And I have the queries in front of me, the questions in front of me. First question is from Mark. Mark, for our mailbag today. Mark asks, on Monday, you teased a story about finding your lost knife, but haven't told us yet. So what happened? And I apologize for that, and I think you're right. I started telling them, you know, news breaks and we fix it and all that stuff. But on Saturday, my best girl and I, we went down to the mall not far from home, and we were wandering around. We wanted to go see the reflecting pool. And when we were walking by the front of the Lincoln Memorial, a nice Park Service person, well, we said hello. I said hello to the nice Park Service person in their Park Service uniform. And we were standing there for a minute talking. And soon, in fact, I think it's tomorrow, this week, there is a new thing to do at the Lincoln Memorial. They've opened a kind of an Abraham Lincoln Memorial Museum of sorts beneath the Lincoln Memorial. And it's right there. The space has always been there. But they've updated it and improved it. And I knew, my best girl and I, we knew that it was coming soon. And we were talking to the Park Service person. Said, yeah, it's opening. It was Saturday. And he said, it's opening next week. It's opening Thursday of next week. And we said, oh, that's fun. We'll have to come back. And he said, well, listen, if you wanted to get in today, we're letting a couple of people in, a few people. And if you wanted, we can get you in a few minutes. And my best girl and I said, yeah, sure. Heck yeah. We'll hang out. And he said, come back in about 10 minutes. So we walked over to the Korean War Memorial and spent a few minutes. And we came back, and the nice people said, all right, come with us. And we went to go into the basement, a side entrance sort of the Lincoln Memorial, to go into the basement to see the new feature at the Link. And we like to call it the Link and the Jeff, you know, the Jefferson Memorial and the Lincoln Memorial. And we went to go in, and then we're about to walk in, and there are people there who say, now we're going to put you through airport-style security.
with magnetometers and everything, and said, oh, okay. And there are probably six of us or something standing, a couple of other random people, and we're random people too. And I said, okay, fine. Now I have a pocket knife in my pocket. I'm wearing blue jeans, black jeans, and I have my pocket knife, a folding Smith & Wesson spring-activated pocket knife. It's a nice little pocket knife, and I've had it for years, and I tend to carry it everywhere I go. And I said, we're going to put you through airport style security. And I said, okay. And there's a little stone wall there. And I very casually sat down on the stone wall, and I'm talking to my best girl. And I very discreetly pulled my pocket knife, which has a clip on it, you know, a clasp. I pulled it out of my pocket, and I very discreetly tucked it down alongside this wall, a granite wall, part of the Lincoln Memorial, in the grass, along the edge of the grass. And I said, oh, we'll go in and just pick it up. Not the first time I've done this kind of thing, the buildings with security, and I have a pocket knife, right? And so we'll just pick it up on the way out. I said, okay, so I put it there very discreetly. And we went in, and we toured the place, and there's a movie that they show you. We're in there for some time, probably 40, 45 minutes or so. And they were coming out, so I just pick it up on the way out. And we were coming out, there's mayhem out in front of the Lincoln because Democrats are all mental. And long story short, I forgot to grab my knife. And I felt bad about it because I like my knife. And I got home later on and said to my best girl, tapping my pocket, I said, damn, I left my knife outside the Lincoln Memorial. And she said, well, we'll go back tomorrow and get it. We'll go back. And I said, okay, we'll go back tomorrow and get it. So the next on Sunday morning, so let's go back to the link and pick up my knife. So we went down to the link and we parked, you know, out on Constitution Avenue and then walked over to the link. And I walked, made a beeline, and they're not letting people in on Sunday as they were letting a few people in on Saturday. And the place is not open, so blah, blah, blah. So I just made a beeline to where my knife, where I know I left my knife. And I walked right, and there are two security people there, one man and one woman. And they are, I'm not even sure, that the Park Service or something, but they're security people. And I walked up, and I said, hi, you know, how are you? And I start talking, and the lady's talkative first, and then the guy is talkative, and he's smiling, and he's a real nice guy. And I said, listen, I said out loud, I said, listen, we came in here yesterday. We were passing by, and dude said, hey, how'd you like to go in and see it early, see the new feature at the Lincoln Memorial? He said, yeah, sure. And I said, and we came over here, and they said, well, there's going to be security. And they both started laughing. The man and the woman both started laughing a little and said, yeah. And the lady spoke up and said, yeah, and you were told you can't bring in your cell phone or a pointy thing like a knife, she said. And the guy laughed, and she laughed, and I laughed, and I said, yeah. And I said, so when I came and we were coming in, and they told us we were going to go through airport style security, and the guy laughed and said, it's still there. And then all three of us laughed. And I said, well, maybe it's still there. And I was standing right there where I left it. And I looked down, and I saw I tucked it into the grass a little bit. And I said, oh, there it is. And the guy laughed at me, and I bent over, and I picked up my knife, and I showed it to him. And I said, wait a minute. I said, you knew this was there and you left it there? And he laughed and said, yeah, I did. And I said, that's very cool of you. And I gave him a fist bump with my knife in my hand, clutched in my hand. I gave him a fist bump and we both laughed. And I said, thanks, you're a good man. And he said, yeah, yeah. And I wandered off and I grabbed my knife. My best girl was waiting down on the sidewalk down there. And I walked in and I told her the story. I said, these guys are great. These people are great. They were fun and they're funny. And we had a good little laugh. And I got my knife back. And, you know, if you're going to put people through, it's perfectly legal pocket knife. It's not like a sword or anything like that. It's just wonderful. But it was kind of a fun story, I've got to say. And the people were very nice. And it's not, you know, a lot of people carry a pocket knife. It's not a big deal. There's nothing illegal about it. But when you're going into buildings that have magnetometers and security in Washington, D.C., you're really not invited to take them with you. But it was a very nice experience. And sometimes you go into museums, and many times before, if I'd taken my knife out and put it in a planter or, you know, into a bush or something and go back and get it. And I got to tell you, I'm not the only one, because I've run into other people over the years. I've run into other people doing it. It's not the States of America. However, last night there was the Portugal Uzbek game on. And we were in Portugal on vacation last year or 2 years ago. I got to say, I was rooting for the Uzbeks. I was really rooting for hoping that the Uzbeks would do well. We got some Uzbek restaurants in Washington, but I wanted the Uzbeks to do well against the Portuguese
But the Portuguese I think they beat them 4-0 or 5-0, and I felt kind of bad for them. But I do want to watch the USA tomorrow night, 10 p.m. Eastern. 10 p.m. Eastern. And Messi is a great player and fun to watch. I don't even know Ronaldo. It's not an American game. You know, we have a lot of great sports. And in Europe, they kick the ball around. Kick the ball. Yeah, so I want the U.S. That's why I want U.S. and USA to win. And I've got to say, our guys looked really good. Our team looked really good, good soccer players. And they seemed like, you know, cool and mellow people, yucking it up with the officials and slapping them on the back. It seemed like we've got good guys on our team, which helps a lot, I think, too. But, yeah, Team USA, Democratic Republic of Congo, I wish them the best. But you know how that goes, Eric. But thank you for the question. We got Mark and Eric. With our starting off our mailbag questions for the day. That's great. And I still, it's got my knife in my pocket right now. And it's a wonderful knife. Joe asks, number three question says, when Muslims visit Utah, do they eschew Zion National Park? Now, that's pretty funny. And I, you know, we've been to Utah. I don't think we went to Zion. We went to Arches and some other places, national parks, beautiful Utah. Went down to Moab. My best girl wanted to go skydiving, so we jumped out of an airplane out of Canyonlands Airport. They dropped us over our hotel, though, which was nice, and we parachuted down there so we could peel off the parachute, walk over to the pool, and get a beer. It was good. That was great. But in Utah, and do they eschew Zion? I assume that Muslims would have to. You can't go enjoy anything it's Zionist National Park. You know, it's the Zion National Park. And Utah, and you're going to, and it's beautiful and wonderful. But I think if you're a Muslim, you have to reject anything with the word Zion in it. Well, and I've got to say, Joe, I think the Democrats are going to be avoiding Zion National Park as well. All these Democrats elected in New York last night, they're going to avoid Zion National Park. But that's funny. Muslims in Utah don't go to Zion National Park. Funny. That's great. And our last and final mailbag question for the day comes from A. Smid. A. Smid, all capital letters. Smid is, of course, our acronym for Severely Mentally Ill Democrat. So this is from someone identifying as A. Severely Mentally Ill Democrat, A. Smid. And the question is, we traded away the White House and majorities in both houses, sounds like a Democrat, for a losing war against Iran. It's not a losing war against Iran, but you know, nuclear weapons in the hands of radical Islam. Wouldn't you have rather lost the midterms because of mass deportations? The Democrats think we'd lose the midterms because of mass deportations because the Democrats make sure all the illegal aliens can vote by the millions, and they're stealing democracy, stealing America. Wouldn't you rather have lost the midterms because of mass deportations? No, I think you win the midterms because of mass deportations. And then A. Smid continues, a border wall and or voting reform instead of yet another war for Israel. I think the United States has an interest in seeing to it that radical Islamists in charge of the nation of Iran, the Islamic Revolution, the Islamic Republic. I think that we as the United States, we're the great Satan. Israel is only the little Satan. And they're planning on using nuclear weapons against us. It's true, Tel Aviv would likely be the first city that they would use a nuclear weapon on to kill as many Jews as possible and start a worldwide war. They would want to do that. But we're definitely on the top of their list because we're the great Satan. Tel Aviv is closer, and they could get the whole Islamic world into an uproar and all of that stuff. But we traded away the White House. We didn't trade away the White House and majorities in both houses. The Republicans ended up with the White House and majorities in both houses. And it's not a losing war against Iran. It is, however, we have been sucked into just when I thought I was out. They sucked me back in again. But they, you know, you get involved in the Middle East. We've seen this again and again, and I kind of anticipated this from the beginning. You get drawn into this mess, and they lie about everything. In fact, I've got audio I can't get to today now. Because the Iranians are lying, saying, oh, yeah, we've got, we got the okay to make nuclear weapons and expand our ballistic missile reach. In fact, the head of the International Atomic Energy Agency yesterday came out and called the Iranians liars. Maybe I can get to that soundbite.
That is our mailbag for the day. Thank you, Ace, Mid, and Joe, and Eric, and Mark. Thank you for our mailbag questions on this Wednesday.

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0: It's a great blade. So, yeah, that's great. So I sent him a picture of my knife, because, you know, you can do that stuff so easily now. Now, the head of the International Atomic Energy Agency came out yesterday because the Iranians are saying, oh, no, there's nothing in the agreement about not spinning centrifuges and building nuclear weapons and killing everybody. And that's what the Iranians are saying. But we know that they're lying because they lie. They lie all the time. That's what they do. It's a problem. You get sucked into this Middle East stuff and everything's a lie. But here's the head of the IAEA, the International Atomic Energy Agency, saying, oh, no, actually, everything the Iranians are saying now is a lie. And what Donald Trump is saying is actually in the documentation. Here he is.
1: This has been signed, has been agreed. Paragraph 8 of this memorandum of understanding says explicitly that the nuclear activities that are going to be carried out with regards to the nuclear material facilities and will be supervised by the IAEA.
0: Supervised by the IAEA.

0: all that stuff. But he just put the lie to the IAEA did, Rafael Grossi, said, yeah, everything Trump said is true.
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1: Extreme heat watch for Cook County Monday through Wednesday of the upcoming week. Cloudy skies for us here overnight. Breakfast time lows mid-60s, mix of clouds and sun. Warmer Sunday, close to 80 at the lake. Mid-80s well away from the lake, sunny and hot, dangerously hot for the start of the business week. Low to mid-90s Monday, Tuesday with our heat index up over 100. I'm meteorologist Ken Boone from the Weather Channel, WLSAM 890, with another update in 30 minutes.
2: Biden continues. I'm Deborah Valentine, Fox News. The U.S. continuing strikes against Iran after a second cargo ship was struck in the Strait of Hormuz. Fox's Chanley Painter reports from New York.
3: The U.S. and Iran trading new strikes overnight, testing their already fragile ceasefire. U.S. officials say they struck more sites around the Strait of Hormuz, citing continued Iranian aggression. The strikes targeted several Iranian military sites, including air defenses, drone facilities, missiles, radar, and mine-laying capabilities. Tehran quickly responded, saying it launched missiles and drones at the U.S. assets in Kuwait and Bahrain. No major damage or casualties have been reported. The IRGC says the U.S. broke the ceasefire and could now end diplomatic talks. The escalation began on Thursday when Tehran attacked a cargo ship with a drone in the vital waterway. The U.S. responded with strikes.

0: on Western Iran. Iran retaliated by targeting U.S. facilities in Bahrain and an oil tanker.
1: Bahrain and Kuwait said today that Iran targeted their nations with drone and missile fire overnight after new U.S. airstrikes hit Iran. Part of the new ceasefire agreement between Israel and Lebanon includes Hezbollah disarmament. Israel's ambassador to the United Nations, Danny Dunan, joining Fox News Live, explaining the agreement's implementation.
2: We need the Lebanese army to deploy and to assume those positions. So it will be a gradual process. And at the end of this process, hopefully, if the implementation will be successful, we will not see Hezbollah next to our border. That is the most crucial point for us.
1: The U.S. helped broker that agreement. Another candidate backed by President Trump claiming victory, Republican Congresswoman Julia Letlow, endorsed by President Trump, won Louisiana's GOP U.S. Senate primary on Saturday. She'll face Democrat Jamie Davis in November. 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
1: An investigation is underway into California Governor Gavin Newsom's finances over allegations that he and his wife may be involved in several pay-to-play schemes. Fox's Max Gordon reports from Los Angeles.
5: The official information about the investigation is scarce. The Department of Justice still hasn't publicly acknowledged it. So this is what Governor Newsom had to say about what's going on.
6: They're demanding records. They're abusing the grand jury process, digging through years and years of random documents. Donald Trump isn't just coming after me because of my mean tweets. He's coming after me because I'm considering running for president.
5: While Newsom alleges that the investigation is purely political, and according to reporting from the California Post, there have been numerous instances where donors, tribal leaders, and business executives received political appointments shortly before or after they made contributions to Newsom-linked political and charitable organizations.
1: Newsom's wife released a statement saying there were, quote, no boundaries to what Donald Trump will do to get his way, unquote. Rescue efforts continue and donations are pouring in following earthquakes in Venezuela. Fox's Dana Marie McNichol reports from Florida.
7: Hundreds of volunteers have shown up. So many people are here. They had to turn some away. The support is immense. Over $1 million worth of donations already in hand here at the warehouse. Now, many Venezuelans here tell me that they are thankful for how quickly the Trump administration moved resources into the country. U.S. Southern Command addressing the damage and coordination of military efforts. We have the most elite search and rescue crews from the U.S. and their canines on the ground. And I did speak to one volunteer from La Guaira, the area most affected. He told me hundreds of family, friends, teachers are gone. The pain is unimaginable.
1: At least 1,400 people have died. I'm Deborah Valentine. This is Fox News.
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19: 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Gary McNamara and Eric Harley talk about everything from politics to social issues and news of the day. 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
8: All across America, we are Red Eye Radio. I am Gary McNamara. Eric has the morning off, so it's you and me. How you doing? Well, quite a few topics out there to discuss this morning, huh? It seems like all of a sudden the issues of socialism, not just the general concept and narrative of what socialism is, but actually what the communist, socialist, Nazis wish to do. Now, we can throw Nazi in. I threw it in third because of Plattner, all right? I'm not accusing everybody of being a Nazi. We are accusing Plattner of being a Nazi. But I thought this was beautiful yesterday. There's really only one question that you have to ask. And it was asked on CNBC yesterday, where they had Democratic Senator Lisa Blunt Rochester on. And she was asked a simple question. Where has socialism worked? You ready for this? Here we go.
20: Where has socialism ever worked, Senator?
21: Is that another question, or is that for the next interview?
20: That's definitely for you. You said fish doesn't work everywhere. I just want to know one place where socialism has been beneficial.
21: Well, when you have me come back on, we can talk about all the races across the country. Right, okay.
8: Amazing. Here's the problem with it. The problem with the Democratic Socialist of America promoting communism/socialism
0: is that what you're seeing in the world right now is the countries that went before us to enact those type of policies are now all reversing them. As, you know, we have talked about. For example, in, you know, the left always used to, you know, use Sweden. Sweden's moving in the opposite direction. South American countries that said, hey, all right, let's jump on it, are reversing and in elections moving in a different direction. And so, because it's sometimes tougher to move things along here in the United States, which is what the founding fathers wanted. They didn't want emotion to drive policy. We're entering that stage now. But I just love it where she can't answer the question, so she has to deflect. So that should be a question that should be asked. And then when they get to Sweden, you get ready for it. What a day it was yesterday. The Senate, by the way, took a revote on the War Powers Act, and the Senate changed their vote from last week after the meeting, the very high-energy meeting, and you had Senator Cassidy, who actually went to the White House after the supposedly arguing, going back and forth between him and the president. He changed his vote. Rand Paul voted present, and the momentum went as it should, by the way, because what the White House said actually makes sense. When we're negotiating, you shouldn't take that away from us. Now, the point is, as we've said before, the War Powers Act from the 70s, every single administration, Democrat and Republican, have come out and said, it's unconstitutional. And why is it unconstitutional? Because Congress cannot dictate to the president how he fights a war. They can take away the funding. They can't dictate. You know, so they can vote. And they didn't vote and say, we're going to rescind funding. They simply passed a, you know, they initially, you know, they the Senate passed saying the president can't use military action anymore. It's meaningless. And why is it meaningless? Because the Constitution doesn't give them, Congress, the authority to do that. It gives them the authority to pull funding. It doesn't give them the authority to tell the president that he can't fight a war. It's that simple. But I think the White House knew, and I think they are correct on this. And it's interesting because you saw a change over the last 2 days. It seems like that Marco Rubio is now speaking for the administration when it comes to the entire deal. And we'll get to that here in a little bit. And he's saying things that you can look at yourself that are different from what the administration was saying last week. So we will get to that coming up. But I think the whole thing about the SAVE Act. Oh, I read in the Wall Street Journal the most it's ever gotten is 48 votes. So it doesn't matter whether you get reconciliation or not. I don't think it would pass. I don't think the parliamentarian would allow it to pass because it's not about raising money. And so I saw Mike Johnson talking about that yesterday. Most people just went, okay. He was caught off guard because he didn't see the president's true social post, and he thought the ceremony was going to be, you know, going on for the housing bill. And by the way, even though the president will sign it, we hear on Red Eye, we've never been for the housing bill from the very beginning. And we'll get into some of the specifics. We did about a month ago when it first came out. We said, no, it's not going to, what's going to do, it's actually, in some cases, going to increase the cost of building a home, not decrease it. And we'll go through those points coming up a little bit later on in the show. But, when it comes to, fast tracking on the federal level when it comes to zoning and things like that actually means nothing when it comes to the state and local government, because they're the ones that actually do it. The Republicans are just desperate right now. I think what you saw yesterday, everything you saw, that you saw yesterday, you know, besides the War Powers Act thing was all based on the panic of prices right now. I think the White House, and I think, you know, you look at the president also coming out and saying he's going to have the Department of Justice look after the oil, at the oil companies for gouging. And I went, he is a Republican, right? Because that's something that every Democrat president has done, what, over the last 30 years? We're going to go in and we're going to find out where they're gouging. And they never find them gouging. And I think it's part of the panic that you're seeing in the White House and from Republicans over prices. It's what we warned day one of the second term of Trump. And if you're a longtime listener, you know we did. Because economics is quite simple. It's not tough to figure out. When you increase the cost of doing business, it doesn't give you more business. And then with the White House, probably, I'm sure they saw it and they know about it, the CNBC analysis of last month, and we're losing factory jobs big time. And so when you look at that, and we'll go through the specifics of all of that here further on in the show, but just a general outline of what we saw happen yesterday. And I looked at it and I go, oh, okay. The War Powers Act, I think it's a great point. You know, even though Congress doesn't have the ability to stop the president, I mean, they could impeach him and remove him from office. That's not happening over Iran, but they had a totally legitimate point. How can we negotiate? We have no lever against the Iranians unless we can go back in. Well, nothing's going to stop the president from going back in, but even the imagery of it is what the White House was saying hurts the negotiations. And that actually makes sense. Now, what are the negotiations now? Don't know. We'll play some of the audio cut from Marco Rubio, who seems now to be the point person after last week. And he's saying things that are different than the president and J.D. Vance. And it's being promoted by the White House. That's the other thing. It's not like he's out saying things. The White House is using their marketing machine to promote what Marco Rubio is saying right now. So there you've got that with the Republicans. But then the Democrats, did you? Oh, I can't. I have to just let me just see here if there's the actual transcript of it. Okay. Here's the quote from James Carville after what happened in New York. I'm done. I'm not in that effing political party. There you go. So James Carville is done with the Democrats now. It's really fascinating, the reporters chasing Hakeem Jeffries yesterday. But both parties, as you can see, both parties are having differences of opinion. And so we cover all that. But, I wish I could play the audio, but he curses so much that he just can't do it. You know, he's just furious right now. The Democrat Socialist of America. This is going to be fun. It really is. So we'll get to that and a whole bunch more. When did this come out? This came out late last night. Iran declares new Hormuz route unacceptable and dangerous. Warns ships against transiting without approval. The IRGC warns that any new Hormuz shipping route announced without Iran's coordination is unacceptable and dangerous. Shipping traffic has remained far below the pre-war levels, despite the U.S.-Iran interim agreement. But they warned shipholders late yesterday that any new transit route through the Strait of Hormuz established without coordination is unacceptable. They said the IRGC Navy, they got a Navy, said that the only shipping routes designed by Iran are permitted for passage, and that coordination with Iranian forces via the designated communication channel is mandatory. It's interesting because as they talk about fees, and even the president initially talked about fees, Marco Rubio said yesterday, zero. It's international waters, zero. That's a different message than the when you look at what Marco Rubio has done the last 2 days, he's doing damage control from the statements of J.D. Vance and the president with the approval of the White House, because they're marketing on their social media pages what Marco Rubio is saying. So we'll get to that and a whole bunch more. We got a great show coming up. I'm Gary McNamara. We are Red Eye Radio.
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0: We are Red Eye Radio. He is Eric Carly, and I'm Gary McNamara. Good morning. Eric has the morning off. All right, so this is going to make the if you're on the left, it's going to make you very happy. Elon Musk is no longer a trillionaire. The stock has gone down. I didn't see what his worth is, but as we said, you know, we talked about when the IPO came out for SpaceX, and we're like, okay, a lot of excitement, a lot of that can be driven by emotion. You know, what's the return on the investment down the line? You know, what will the stock be? And we said, what will the stock be in 6 months or a year? Because when you look at, for example, at SpaceX, a lot of their money comes from, you know, the government, because they believe SpaceX can do it cheaper. And you look at it and you say, but what is the return on the investment? You know, even getting government contracts, what is the return on investment long term? Where's the cash flow going to come in? And for us, that's always been a question as to the IPO and the people that bought the stock on day one, whether it was based on, you know, trust in Elon Musk long term, or whether it was based on emotion, or whether it was based on people that legitimately believe there will be a return on the investment. I have yet to see anybody lay that out that would give me confidence, you know, to buy that particular stock. But there's the story. Elon Musk is no longer, okay, I got the details here. Elon Musk is no longer worth more than $1 trillion. His net worth was valued at $946 billion as of Wednesday, according to Bloomberg Billionaires Index. That is down from about $1.11 trillion less than 14 days earlier. The drop came after shares of SpaceX and Tesla fell during a broader tech sell-off, and compared those a couple of months ago. We went and said, okay, if AI is going to do this, what did, if you take those years, you know, between once you got industry really booming here, you take 1870 to like 1930, and there was a massive increase in productivity. And when you get to, you know, 1930, you've got, you know, Henry Ford and mass production, which completely just increased productivity. In this case, though, we look at it and say, all right, what are the jobs will be created? But are they over exaggerating the job loss? Who knows? I mean, there's people on both sides. And I don't know. I can't tell you precisely what's going to happen. And I don't think anybody else can. But when you know, the long-term profitability of artificial intelligence, or SpaceX and Tesla also. I mean, what is the long-term, I guess, profitability for those two companies? You know, when you look at electric cars, are people going to say, this is what I want? Or because of inflation, no more subsidies, will Tesla not be as profitable?
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3: Dangerous heat as we look to the start of the business week. We have an extreme heat watch for Cook County Monday, Tuesday, and Wednesday for the upcoming business week, with high temperatures expected to be in the 90s and our heat index expected to reach triple digits, could be as high as 105 or more in spots. Cloudy overnight, mid-60s. Mix of clouds and sun warmer. Near 80 Sunday afternoon at the lake, mid-80s well away from the lake. I'm Ken Boone from the Weather Channel, WLSAM 890, with another update in 30 minutes.
4: Fox News, I'm Deborah Valentine. The U.S. launching new airstrikes against Iran in retaliation for Iran's strikes. Here's Fox's Chanley Painter.
5: The strikes targeted Iran's air defenses, drone storage facilities, cruise missiles, targeting radars, mine-laying capabilities, and surface-to-air missile systems.
4: U.S. forces in Bahrain shot down 9 Iranian drones fired at U.S. forces there. No injuries reported. Meanwhile, Bahrain and Kuwait said today that Iran targeted their nations overnight with drone and missile fire after U.S. strikes hit Iran, both countries denouncing the attacks. Louisiana held a Senate primary runoff Saturday with another candidate backed by President Trump claiming victory. Republican Congresswoman Julia Letlow won Louisiana's GOP U.S. Senate primary Saturday. She defeated State Treasurer John Fleming in a runoff election. She'll face Democrat Jamie Davis in November. 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
1: And he is Eric Carlin. I'm Gary McNamara. Eric has the morning off. I'm here. Download our Red Eye Radio app today, and you can listen when and where you choose. What I found interesting was on social media yesterday, everything was political. For example, the entire discussion on the housing bill. Well, we need to get this through. Affordability. Nobody actually tore it apart and said, what's actually in the bill? And this was created by Elizabeth Warren. This has taken basically 50 different things from the left and the right and just putting it together. I look at this, and I can speak for Eric here, and we look at it, it's like, just do something. Doesn't matter whether it works or not, just do something so you can have the signing ceremony and say, here's what we've done. It's so great. And you know, when you actually look at the main selling point behind this bill over really the last year, when you think about it, has been the entire thing of keeping, you know, large companies from buying homes. And they made that as if that was the main crux of the deal. Where you look at it, we've gone through all the figures. It's a minuscule amount that companies actually buy, but they needed to find a boogeyman to put this through. Now, is it going to make home buying cheaper? I was reading from Ed Brady, who's president and chief executive of the Home Builders Institute. He said, it's going to take some time for this to actually filter down, if at all. And they look at some of the things for federal regulations, like environmental impact on the federal level. But as I said, the vast majority of building is all local and state. The zoning is all local and state. Hardly does this ever come in at all. And one building organization said, well, it's like having an appetizer but not having the meal. But when you look at other things that are in the bill, as we've talked about, the effort to expand. Oh, and this is the other thing, too. Remember, the president earlier with Republicans took out a number of programs where government was funding for new affordable housing. They took it out. This puts it back in again. And it said part of the law to expand small multifamily buildings with apartments that can be accessed by a single staircase or elevator. Grant recipients will have to pay union scale prevailing wages, which will raise costs. Such wage mandates will also apply to a new grant that pays public housing agencies to install temperature sensors in apartments. The program is a make-work project for unions. We reported several years ago that union wage mandates, this is from the Wall Street Journal, resulted in the New York City Housing Authority spending $1,973 per apartment to install LED bulbs. The demand to ban institutional investors from acquiring homes. Maxine Waters, ranking Democrat, raised the ante by demanding that HUD set up a hotline for tenants to complain about investor landlords. The legislation directs HUD to resolve tenant disputes to the extent practical and share possible federal law violations with other agencies like the Consumer Financial Protection Bureau. You almost have to admire Ms. Waters for driving up the price for Republicans to get Democratic voters, knowing the Trump team is desperate to pass a housing bill. She also insisted on the prevailing wage
3: requirements. And, you know, that's the problem when you do something like this. So everybody was talking about, we got to get the housing bill passed in order to win the election. Well, what does the housing bill do? Nobody was actually talking about what does the housing bill actually do. You didn't see that on social media, even from Republicans. They're just saying, we got to pass something to pretend that we're attempting to lower prices by getting the government involved more in the private sector. You know, and it's just, it's amazing. I was amazed yesterday that, and I went, I mean, I was going through social media yesterday, and as many posts, I probably went through 100 different posts, you know, by senators, congresspeople, and everything else, and nowhere did it discuss actually what was in the bill. Why? Because the thing was sold to you that there's this incredible problem out there of institutional investors and corporations buying houses, and it's not. It's a minuscule amount of houses compared to the number of houses in the United States and the number of houses, you know, that are being built. But I think everything that you, not everything, because not the War Powers Act, but besides the War Powers Act, everything that you saw yesterday is the Republicans panicking over prices. Everything. A couple of stories out there because of the shortage of chips, you know, for computers, AI, and everything else, that it's driving up the cost and adding to inflation. CNBC also had the story yesterday about the government figures. Here it is. Job cuts at U.S. factories ran near their highest level since the end of the global financial crisis in 2009. And the COVID-19 pandemic as worries grow over global demand and rising cost. That's from the S&P Global Manufacturing reading yesterday. Now, the actual manufacturing level of what we were producing went up slightly, but they believe that's because of replenishing inventories. Job cuts at U.S. factories ran near their highest levels since the end of the global financial crisis in 2009 and the COVID-19 pandemic. Manufacturers have indicated job cuts for three of the past 4 months as they seek to reduce headcount over cost and demand concerns. Most worrying was the further fall in employment, notably the manufacturing sector. Factory job cuts are running at the highest level since 2009. Let me see here. So that's trying to see if there's any other figures that I want to throw in there. They look at growth signs are tepid for the economy, accelerated just 1.6 annualized pace in the first quarter and a meager 0.5% in the fourth quarter of 2029 or 2025. This is why we said in the very beginning, not that you can't have an effective use of tariffs if somebody is involved in unfair trading practices, but it was promoted through the tariffs that this was making the United States rich, that it was foreign manufacturers that would pay the tariffs. All of that was false. And as we said from the very beginning, do not lie about economics to the American public. Doesn't matter whether you're a Democrat or Republican, do not lie. And I've been shocked at the Republican Party's ambivalence towards prices. Whether it's the administration, I guess I can give a pass to because the administration, you know, Trump's loved tariffs for 40, 50 years. So that's new. It's the Republican Party afraid to challenge that, and now everybody's panicking over prices. That's what you saw yesterday. What you saw yesterday is the Republican Party saying, we could lose this election. And if we lose this election, it's because of prices. So we got to do anything, even if it's just imagery, that we're going to boost the economy. And that's where we are right now. And, you know, so was there another thing? I don't think any other thing came out yesterday, but we had said it. And remember, you know, we've always told this president, stop promising big things and not delivering. Don't promise a DOGE check. Don't promise a tariff check. Don't do that. Don't. And look, you can convince Democrats that if you make the cost of doing business higher, that it will lower prices, because they'll believe any damn thing. They've gone communist now. And if you're going to be a socialist or a communist, as I've said before on economics, you always have to lie. But when, you know, but you cannot tell Republicans whether it's the minimum wage. I just saw the minimum wage to $15 didn't pass in Oklahoma. You know, it's like, no, we understand it's going to cause an increase in prices. Let individual people decide what kind of job they want. But no, don't do that. It's, if you raise the cost of doing business, it's going to hurt your overall business. It's impossible to make it better. Yet Republicans fell for that. It's something that Democrats have been throwing out for minimum. Well, no, because if you take the minimum wage and the minimum wage goes up, those people will have money and they can go and spend it. What do they fail to mention? The job cuts that come because of it and the increase in prices that come because of making the cost of doing business higher. And so that's where you are. That's where we are right now. That's the panic that you saw yesterday. In my humble opinion, that's what I believe it was. It was seeing the factory jobs crashing over the last, you know, really over the last year. The last figure I saw was roughly 80,000. We've lost 80,000 manufacturing jobs. And when you look at, you know, the trade deficit, it's still there. Can't change that. So with you know, by implementing tariffs, the overall trade deficit, there may be differences between countries, but the overall trade deficit is still the same. So that's the problem for the Republicans. Now, the Democrats, which we'll be getting to, have a major problem of their own. Oh, my gosh. Let me see. No, we'll play it here coming up next. I cannot preview it. Just stand by, because this is good and it's coming up next. We are Red Eye Radio.
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We are Red Eye Radio. He's Eric Carly, and I'm Gary McNamara. Eric has the morning off. All right, you ready for this? A little bit of fun here. Guess who? This is the Democratic Socialist of America slate election night party from the other night. All right. Now, tell me who they're booing. All right, here we go. You ready? Here we go. They're all booing and their hands, you know, thumbs down, everything else. It's because somebody came on the screen. Who came on the big screen that they were watching? Was it Trump? Was it Thune? Was it McConnell? Was it J.D. Vance? Was it Marco Rubio? Was it Fetterman? No, it was Hakeem Jeffries. Oh, gosh, it's really fascinating. In fact, I got a great audio cut. I got time? No, I don't have time. We'll play it coming up here. But like the second in charge of the Democrat Socialists of America basically saying, we're just using the Democratic Party. That's our conduit in. We don't support what they believe. You know, because you can tell. Are they eventually going to boo AOC? Think about it. It's mind-boggling that Hakeem Jeffries is getting booed. You know how radical left he is? And then we played yesterday Van Jones, who was considered probably the most radical socialist in existence when he became advisor to President Obama back in 2000.

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3: Extreme heat watch in effect for Cook County Monday through Wednesday of the coming week. Cloudy overnight, mid-60s. Mix of clouds and sun. Warmer Sunday, upper 70s to near 80 downtown and near the lake. As warm as the middle 80s while away from the lake. Sunny and hot Monday, Tuesday. We're into the 90s. Our heat index reaching triple digits, as high as 105 or more in spots. I'm meteorologist Ken Boone from the Weather Channel, WLSAM 890, with another update in 30 minutes.
4: Biden continues. I'm Deborah Valentine, Fox News. The U.S. continuing strikes against Iran after a second cargo ship was struck in the Strait of Hormuz. Fox's Chanley Painter reports from New York.
5: The U.S. and Iran trading new strikes overnight, testing their already fragile ceasefire. U.S. officials say they struck more sites around the Strait of Hormuz, citing continued Iranian aggression. The strikes targeted several Iranian military sites, including air defenses, drone facilities, missiles, radar, and mine-laying capabilities. Tehran quickly responded, saying it launched missiles and drones at the U.S. assets in Kuwait and Bahrain. No major damage or casualties have been reported. The IRGC says the U.S. broke the ceasefire and could now end diplomatic talks. The escalation began on Thursday when Tehran attacked a cargo ship with a drone in the vital waterway. The U.S. responded with strikes on western Iran. Iran retaliated by targeting U.S. facilities in Bahrain and an oil tanker.
4: Bahrain and Kuwait said today that Iran targeted their nations with drone and missile fire overnight after new U.S. airstrikes hit Iran. Part of the new ceasefire agreement between Israel and Lebanon includes Hezbollah disarmament. Israel's ambassador to the United Nations, Danny Dinan, joining Fox News Live, explaining the agreement's implementation.
6: We need the Lebanese army to deploy and to assume those positions. So it will be a gradual process. And at the end of this process, hopefully, if the implementation

0: invitation will be successful, we will not see Hezbollah next to our border. That is the most crucial point for us.
1: The U.S. helped broker that agreement. Another candidate backed by President Trump claiming victory, Republican Congresswoman Julia Letlow, endorsed by President Trump, won Louisiana's GOP U.S. Senate primary on Saturday. She'll face Democrat Jamie Davis in November. 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
1: An investigation is underway into California Governor Gavin Newsom's finances over allegations that he and his wife may be involved in several pay-to-play schemes. Fox's Max Gordon reports from Los Angeles.
15: The official information about the investigation is scarce. The Department of Justice still hasn't publicly acknowledged it. Still, this is what Governor Newsom had to say about what's going on.
16: They're demanding records. They're abusing the grand jury process, digging through years and years of random documents. Donald Trump isn't just coming after me because of my mean tweets. He's coming after me because I'm considering running for president.
15: While Newsom alleges that the investigation is purely political, and according to reporting from the California Post, there have been numerous instances where donors, tribal leaders, and business executives received political appointments shortly before or after they made contributions to Newsom-linked political and charitable organizations.
1: Newsom's wife released a statement saying there were, quote, no boundaries to what Donald Trump will do to get his way, unquote. Rescue efforts continue and donations are pouring in following earthquakes in Venezuela. Fox's Dana Marie McNichol reports from Florida.
17: Hundreds of volunteers have shown up. So many people are here. They had to turn some away. The support is immense. Over $1 million worth of donations already in hand here at the warehouse. Now, many Venezuelans here tell me that they are thankful for how quickly the Trump administration moved resources into the country. U.S. Southern Command addressing the damage and coordination of military efforts. We have the most elite search and rescue crews from the U.S. and their canines on the ground. And I did speak to one volunteer from La Guaira, the area most affected. He told me hundreds of family, friends, teachers are gone. The pain is unimaginable.
1: At least 1,400 people have died. I'm Deborah Valentine. This is Fox News.
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24: Now, it's Red Eye Radio. Gary McNamara and Eric Hurley talk about everything from politics to social issues and news of the day. Whether you're up late or you're just starting your day, welcome to the show. 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
18: All across America, we are Red Eye Radio. He is Eric Carly and I'm Gary McNamara. Good morning. Welcome. You know what bummed me out the most yesterday? Going through social media? Because I was just, there were so many things going on. I was just trying to get a handle of what, you know, what all the influencers, how they were, you know, spinning whatever was going on during the day. But I came upon somebody who posted this. Ready? The length of, and anybody who's around my age can relate to this. The length of time between 1980 and 1972 is the same as 1972 and now. That bummed me out. Not for long, though. Actually, I laughed when I saw that. Oh, and the other thing is, just it's amazing. We have an amazing listenership. Yes, to answer a few people who have communicated with me since I've been on for the last hour. By the way, Eric has the morning off. did you install the chlorine generator? Yes, my whole new chlorine generator system is in, and it is operating as it should. So I am now producing a little chemistry here. I am now producing salt-based chlorine through electrolysis. Can you taste the salt? I got that one yesterday because I talked about I have a saltwater pool. And I've had one for 20 years, but after 20 years, it's like the entire system I'm replacing because the technology is completely different. And, man, it's so much more simple to operate this, the control board and everything that you have. It's not that you have a saltwater pool, you don't do anything to it. You still have to make sure the chemical balance is right, the alkalinity, the pH, the amount of stabilizer you have in, which the stabilizer is what, when the sun comes out, it burns off chlorine real quickly. You put the stabilizer in. You need to keep the pH at a certain level by putting acid into your pool. It's not that you just have, people think it's saltwater pool, so you have to put chlorine. No, it makes the chlorine out of sodium chloride. And so that's how you get that. So people just I got a ton of questions on that. So, all right, you ready for this? And this does not surprise me at all. This story yesterday in the New York Post. Again, a supporter of Trump. Republicans support Trump's Iran deal until they find out what's actually in it, new poll shows. Republican voters like the preliminary peace deal with Iran less
0: the more they know about it, according to a new poll shared with the Post of just Republican voters, registered Republican voters. Initially, registered Republican voters backed the deal by a margin of more than 3-1, 62% to 20%, according to the survey by JL Partners. But after hearing the details of the memorandum of understanding signed by President Trump last week, it fell to 32% deemed it a good deal, 44% panned it as a bad deal, and another 15% said it's neither. That's a huge drop. Respondents took particular issue with provisions. These are Republican respondents. Took particular issue with provisions of the MOU waiving sanctions to allow the sale of Iranian crude oil and an agreement by the United States not to impose new penalties during the 60-day negotiating period. More than half of GOP voters, 57%, said they would be less inclined to support the deal after hearing it eases sanctions without requiring Iran to stop funding terrorist proxies in the Middle East or dismantle its nuclear and ballistic missile programs. If other countries have them, it's a little bit unfair for them not to have some, Trump told reporters last week in response to criticism of the agreement. It still boggles my mind that he said that. Am I going to let Saudi Arabia have missiles, but Iran can't have them? It doesn't work that way. Well, the only thing is, as was brought up immediately, as we said, Saudi Arabia isn't shooting missiles at the United States and its allies. Nearly half the respondents, 48%, said they would be less likely to support a peace deal that promised Iran $300 billion in reconstruction funds, which both Trump and Vice President J.D. Vance have claimed would be used in part to purchase American agricultural products. A whopping 63% of Republican voters also said they don't want any deal unless Iran surrenders its enriched uranium and dismantles its nuclear facilities. More than half, 52%, also agreed that Israel should be allowed to attack Hezbollah in Lebanon, even at the expense of a deal with Iran. Just 30% argued that reaching a deal to reopen the Strait of Hormuz should take priority. And let me see. When asked who won the war, now this is a problem for the administration. And I do believe that their own internal polls show them the same thing, which is why Marco Rubio is out there now the last 2 days. When asked who won the war, 44% of GOP respondents felt that the U.S. had won, while 19% said Iran had got the better of the conflict. 31% concluded it was a tie or that neither country won, per the poll. Republican voters were also split over which side had gotten the better deal, with 40% saying the U.S. had a better deal, 36% saying Iran had won the peace, had won, and 24% said they were not sure. Remember, these are all Republican voters. So, no surprise that J.D. Vance is in there. Look, we said it the other day with you know, all the, I mean, you go on social media, you look at the rhetoric back and forth on it, you know, and the narrative, which was, and still up to just a couple of days ago, it was, yeah, but look what we did to Iran. And we're like, yeah, we know, and we agree with what happened. But no one. It would be, I'll say this, I won't say no one because somebody will find one person. It would be very hard to find any Republican that would have given the go-ahead to the president to go to war with Iran if he had said the result will be this memorandum of understanding at the end. That's the problem the president has with the party. Right there. And that's why I believe that Marco Rubio has been sent out the last couple of days after he disappeared for a while. And when you saw him, he was never smiling. And so give me just one second here. I closed my window that had the audio cuts that I wanted to play here from Rubio from yesterday. Let's just play some of the, this is some of the audio from the Secretary of State that was asked about a variety of things concerning Iran, the deal, and so forth. Here we go.
3: This new quote-unquote mechanism that the Iranians have floated?
4: No, I think they'll be against it. I think the whole world will be against any mechanism that charges money to use an international waterway. It's that simple. The president's already said it. That's not going to happen. When we mean open the straits, we mean open the straits free in international waterways. So we'll express that tomorrow. I am certain that not only will every country in the Gulf region be supportive, probably with the exception of Iran, but all the GCC members will be supportive, but the whole world will be supportive. I know of no country on the planet that supports tolling or a fee for the use of the straits. That's just not, that's not going to happen. The president has been abundantly clear.
0: Well, he hasn't been abundantly clear on that one. That's why, because in the memorandum of understanding where it said no tolls will be charged for 60 days. Here's more on Israel. And here we go.
5: Do you believe, as some elements of U.S. intelligence have assessed, that Israel is interested in undermining the current MOU?
4: I don't know. What intelligence are you talking about?
5: It's been reported.
4: It's being reported.
5: What is
4: Israel?
5: I haven't seen it.
4: I don't know where you're getting that stuff from. We're working on this. The Israelis are exactly know what we're working on. All of our partners in the region know what we're working on. Everybody understands what the president's red lines and positions are on this. I don't know what reports you're referencing.
0: So there you go. And that goes back to the president over the
4: last. But obviously, that's the process we're working through right now with these talks. That's at the core of these talks.
8: Is it your assessment that the Lebanese armed forces today, as it stands, are capable enough, trustworthy enough to actually...
4: Well, that's what we have to do. Look, we have to build capacity. That's been a longstanding challenge. I think the willingness is there. I think we need to help build up that capacity. And one of the issues that's been discussed in these negotiations is about the creation of pilot zones, specific defined areas where the Lebanese armed forces can go in, take control and secure that territory, and then move on to the next pilot zone. So it'll be a process. This is not going to happen overnight. I remind everybody that Israel was conducting operations in southern Lebanon well before this operation happened. And this is something we all want to see resolved for the future of Lebanon. We want to see a Lebanon that's in the control of their legitimate government, where there is no foreign government encroaching on their territory. And I want to reiterate that the Israelis have told us, and that is the only reason why they're there, is because Hezbollah is launching against their people.
0: As you can see, the message clearly has changed, as Marco Rubio seems to be over the last couple of days, the point person, and understand that these things that Marco Rubio has said have been promoted by the president and the administration in social media. So it's not as if he's out there rogue talking about it. What happened is this, we brought you the one poll. The internal polls showed the White House they were getting crushed, and Republicans were bailing big time once they found out what was in the memorandum of understanding. And what the president was attempting and J.D. Vance was attempting to convince the country of, Republicans, when they heard it, weren't buying it. And that's why Rubio's been out there the last couple of days. That's why he has been the point person on this. We are Red Eye Radio.
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25: Much of the eastern two-thirds of the nation continue to report rain-related improvements in pasture and rangeland conditions. Meteorologist Brad Rippey says in the latest USDA Pasture and Rangeland Condition Report,
26: good to excellent ratings nationally on the 21st of June. 33% good to excellent, up a point from last week. 37% very poor to poor. That's a 2-point improvement from the previous week.
25: Low numbers continue to come in from the Plains and Rocky Mountain region, as well as the Mid-Atlantic. However,
26: on the flip side, we have seen dramatic improvement in parts of the South that has pushed the good to excellent ratings to 79% in Alabama. We also see some very good pastures still in much of the Midwest, with numbers at or above 75% good to excellent in Iowa, Michigan, and Missouri.
25: I'm Rod Bain reporting for the U.S. Department of Agriculture in Washington, D.C.
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0: We are Red Eye Radio. He is Eric Carley, and I'm Gary McNamara. Eric has the morning off. Let me play this here. This is an oldie but goodie from CNN and Dan Goldman, who lost. Remember, he was Mr. Impeachment against Trump. and as radical as you can get. But the fact is, he said he supported Israel, so he's out. Last I saw, he was down by 32 points in the primary. But listen to him squirm here back a few years ago.
6: I mean, you went out on a limb backing up Biden when he said that there would not be a pardon. In July of 2023, just after that plea deal fell through, this is what you said. I want to watch.
9: Do you think a pardon for his son would be a mistake?
10: Yes, and I don't think there's any chance that President Biden is going to do that, unlike his predecessor, who pardoned all of his friends and anyone who had any access to him. And I think you see that in this case, where he kept on, and Merrick Garland kept on, a Trump-appointed U.S. attorney to investigate the president's son. If there is not an indication of the independence of the Department of Justice beyond that, I don't know what we could look for.
6: What does that feel like, watching yourself back then, reassuring people that Biden was not going to issue a pardon for his son?
14: Yeah, and I think that if that plea agreement and that plea deal had gone through, there would be no pardon. That was a satisfactory outcome.
6: It had already fallen
14: that
6: through.
14: Sorry?
6: When you reacted, this was when the deal had fallen through. And I hear what you're saying about the Kash Patel appointment, but, you know, you took him at his word. So what does that feel like knowing that he's gone back on it?
14: Well, as I said, I'm disappointed that after the plea fell through and it became clear about why it did, including Republican congressional intervention.
0: She actually gave him the out. But you should see the look. The look in his eyes. I mean, they're glazed over. But this is when we talk about the left. It's so easy because she's a liberal and she was able to trip him up. Part of our frustration with the Republican Party is how easy it is to defeat liberal arguments. And it's like they should be doing it. It should be a slam dunk every day. But coming up following the bottom of the hour, we will get to the whole socialism, communism, Nazism, where the Democrat Party is. You know, you still have, I mean, you had with the Republicans yesterday, they were going back and forth over issues. Some of them resolved, you know, the war power thing resolved, a lot not resolved, but they're issues. The Democratic Party, this is a war versus insanity versus mega insanity. We'll get to that coming up.
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21: Extreme heat watch for Cook County Monday through Wednesday of the upcoming week. Cloudy skies force here overnight. Breakfast time lows mid-60s, mix of clouds and sun. Warmer Sunday, close to 80 at the lake. Mid-80s well away from the lake, sunny and hot, dangerously hot for the start of the business week. Low to mid-90s Monday, Tuesday with our heat index up over 100. I'm meteorologist Ken Boone from the Weather Channel, WLSAM 890, with another update in 30 minutes.
22: Fox News, I'm Deborah Valentine. Congresswoman Julia Letlow, endorsed by President Trump, won Louisiana's Republican U.S. Senate primary Saturday, defeating State Treasurer John Fleming in a runoff.
27: Tonight, Louisiana sent a clear message that they want a candidate to represent them in the Senate who will always put America first and never turn her back on Louisiana voters.
22: She'll face Democrat Jamie Davis in November. At least four people killed due to catastrophic flooding in Kentucky. Pastor Kenny Johnson of Birchlick Baptist Church in hard-hit Jackson County spoke to Fox 56 News.
28: It could have been a lot worse. And so we thank God that it didn't get worse. And you know, we're tough. We'll clean up and we'll keep going.
22: Governor Andy Beshear declared a state of emergency after more than 7 inches of rainfall. 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
0: We are Red Eye Radio. He's Eric Carly. He has a morning off. I'm Gary McNamara. I don't. Download our Red Eye Radio app today, and you can listen when and where you choose. All right. The primaries in New York and elsewhere. You can throw in James Tallarico here in the state of Texas, and just how radical the Democratic Party has become. This is interesting. This is Claire Valdez, who is a Democratic nominee for New York 6. Here's what she has said, for example, about the airlines. Here we go.
10: My hot take is we need to abolish pre-check. I've got like a million beefs with the airline industry and the process of having to fly. We need to like nationalize the airline industry.
0: That means the federal government needs to take over the airlines. So again, she is promoting communism, socialism, communism, as we all know. It really was a wonderful day yesterday, as everybody is trying to analyze, even on the right. What I found is she was the right analyze how this happened to the Democratic Party. How did they get to this place? We played earlier, Hakeem Jeffries being booed. And I was reading here, this is from a National Review editorial page, looking for what the right was thinking yesterday. Following the rise of the squad and the riot of leftism in between 2019 and 2021, it seemed that Democrats were learning a few lessons. Jamal Bowman and Cori Bush lost their primaries in 2024. The party establishment flexed its muscle to stifle changes to Biden in the 2024 primaries and demonstrated that it had the juice when he proved a liability. Progressive-run campuses kept anti-Israel disorder to a minimum during the fall 2024 election season. There was talk after the loss of the election, that peak woke was over, and that the Democrats might need to back away from the toxic stew of socialism, transgender ideology, anti-Semitism, and radical rhetoric. No more. Candidates backed Mamdani, the Democratic Socialists of America, and the avowed enemies of Israel were in the driver's seat on Tuesday. It's interesting as everybody now attempts to promote her name. Daria Liza Avila Chevalier topped the incumbent, who was a chairman of the Congressional Hispanic Caucus. Claire Valdez defeated a Brooklyn borough president. Brad Lander, a former DSA member, thrashed incumbent Representative Dan Goldman by 30 points in a race targeting Goldman's support for Israel, which apparently now outweighs that he was Mr. Impeachment against Trump. None of that matters to them. Also defeated George Conway and other candidates who ran on the anti-Trump brand rather than on leftist ideology, which suggests that the Democrat base is already beginning to look past the president to the direction of their own party. And it's a frightening one, as it is when you see what we've gone through, what the DSA wants. Then looking at the Wall Street Journal saying it's true, voter turnout was low, as it often is in primaries, and the open seat race for New York's 7th congressional district, for example, leftist Claire Valdez, won with a mere 37,531 votes as of Wednesday's counting. That's only 7.6% of the district's nearly 500,000 registered Democrat voters. But her opponent, the Brooklyn borough president, Antonio Reynoso, had the support of the district's retiring congresswoman and the party's establishment. This shows the DSA is highly organized and can get out the vote of the young progressives who have replaced the white centrist voters who have fled New York. It's hard to overstate how far to the left the Mamdani slate is. Abercowas, who won the primary for the state Senate seat, has said she found it reprehensible to apologize for 9/11 when America hasn't apologized for its system of capitalism, racism, and white supremacy. We guess she won't be going to the 25th anniversary ceremony at Ground Zero. Then you have Dariali Zah Avila Chevalier, who ousted the leader of the anti-Israel protest at Columbia University after the 2023 Hamas massacre. She was for Hamas. She's called for abolishing police, prisons, and borders. She called Joe Biden a rapist and a war criminal and says the U.S. is occupied Native American land and called the country an effing disgrace. She favors seizing private property of individuals. I just looked up and saw Alan the other side of the window. He's just shaking his head like, what? How could she and the rest of the Mamdani slate win? One reason is that Democrats have run America's biggest cities for decades, yet haven't solved the problems of unsafe streets, lack of affordable apartments, and failing public transit. Representative Dan Goldman's main campaign theme was that he impeached Donald Trump. He lost. They booed Hakeem Jeffries. They hate Schumer. They don't want Pelosi. As the patent medicine of the left falls and Republicans are not competitive politically in New York City, the voters turn further left. Another reason for the socialist rise is that mainstream liberals put up so little resistance. Like Democrats, the head of the Hispanic caucus shares the socialist left-wing goals, but wants to get there more gradually. This is a feeble answer when angry voters want immediate progress. The defeated Democrats in New York refuse to make principled arguments against socialism or the anti-Semitism of the Mamdani left. After Tuesday, they may offer even less resistance. They will face more socialist challengers across the country, and history says it will try to survive by accommodating the left's ideas: Medicare for all, higher income taxes, and a wealth tax, and abolishing ICE are all going to be on the Democratic agenda, if not in swing states in 2026, then in the Democratic presidential primary race in 2028. The DSA is a growing force and has already captured the mayor's office in Washington, D.C., New York, and maybe soon Los Angeles. Bernie Sanders is closer to achieving his dream of capturing the Democratic Party for the left through the younger generation. Republicans may gloat about this far-left Democratic turn, but that is a mistake. Perhaps it will help them keep some of the House seats this year, but it bodes ill for democracy when the party of the center-left swings even harder left, and many Trump Republicans are also dabbling with socialist ideas, as we have brought up. We said this when the president said, I'm going to take equity in certain corporations. We went, no, don't do that. Stop that. Federal government has no business having equity in companies. Don't do that. You make it then easier for Democrats to go there. But what happened when you've got a weak Republican Party, when it comes to standing strong for conservative principles and explaining to the American public in detail why they are right and marketing it 24/7 all year long, what do you get? A bill that the Republicans are cheering that was really authored and created by Elizabeth Warren. That's what you get. And as I said, first day of the Trump administration, you got to tackle prices. And they just refused to do that. And now you saw yesterday the panic in the Republicans. Uh-oh. Prices could kill us here because people care about their own self-interest. How far will this expand? I don't know. But when you look at the Democrat Party and even the establishment, I believe the majority has 90% of the goals as the DSA. They just knew they couldn't sell it to Americans. They didn't believe they could sell it to Americans. But when you see the radical transgender movement, when you see that they had, look, the anti-Semitism just didn't come from the DSA. The anti-Semitism has come from the mainstream of the Democratic Party through identity politics, judging people by groups and not individuals. They've been doing that. They've institutionalized that form of racism. The Democrats have, and not the DSA. That was established a while back by what is viewed as establishment Democrats. Same with the radical transgender movement. That's been embraced by 99.9% of Democrats, including all these so-called moderate Democrats out there. And there's nothing moderate about it. There's nothing moderate about the Democratic Party, the establishment, and the promotion of the radical transgender movement and the misogyny and the sexism of it and the racism that we now see that they're afraid to fight. And now they're going to be more afraid to fight because they see Goldman gets wiped out by over 30 points the last I saw. And he was viewed as a hero to Democrats just a couple of years ago. An absolute hero. He impeached Trump. He was the counsel. He got him. Didn't matter. Dirty little secret. The DSA doesn't care about impeaching Trump. They care about communism taking over the country. That's what they care about. They look at Trump and go, Trump's out of office. Why would we focus on him? We don't care. We care about our radical agenda. And these people are just Trump, Trump, Trump. But what are you doing? And you're really not moving fast enough on where we all want to go. We know you want to go there. You're just afraid to do it. We're not afraid to do it. And we're not afraid to proudly promote our socialism, communism, and even Nazism. You saw how much problem the establishment had of severely criticizing Plattner. They couldn't do it. What it is they're afraid of losing power. Hakeem Jeffries is afraid of losing power. Schumer's afraid of losing power. The establishment Democrats are afraid of losing power. We are Red Eye Radio.
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4: 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Stanley from New York owed $93,000. 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Coast One released the levy and settled with the IRS for $2,000. 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
5: Dangerous heat as we look to the start of the business week. We have an extreme heat watch for Cook County Monday, Tuesday, and Wednesday for the upcoming business week, with high temperatures expected to be in the 90s, and our heat index expected to reach triple digits, could be as high as 105 or more in spots. Cloudy overnight, mid-60s. Mix of clouds and sun warmer. Near 80 Sunday afternoon at the lake, mid-80s well away from the lake. I'm Ken Boone from the Weather Channel, WLSAM 890, with another update in 30 minutes.
6: Biden continues. I'm Deborah Valentine, Fox News. The U.S. continuing strikes against Iran after a second cargo ship was struck in the Strait of Hormuz. Fox's Chanley Painter reports from New York.
7: The U.S. and Iran trading new strikes overnight, testing their already fragile ceasefire. U.S. officials say they struck more sites around the Strait of Hormuz, citing continued Iranian aggression. The strikes targeted several Iranian military sites, including air defenses, drone facilities, missiles, radar, and mine laying capabilities. Tehran quickly responded, saying it launched missiles and drones at the U.S. assets in Kuwait and Bahrain. No major damage or casualties have been reported. The IRGC says the U.S. broke the ceasefire and could now end diplomatic talks. The escalation began on Thursday when Tehran attacked a cargo ship with a drone in the vital waterway. The U.S. responded with strikes on western Iran. Iran retaliated by targeting U.S. facilities in Bahrain and an oil tanker.
6: Bahrain and Kuwait said today that Iran targeted their nations with drone and missile fire overnight after new U.S. airstrikes hit Iran. Part of the new ceasefire agreement between Israel and Lebanon includes Hezbollah disarmament. Israel's ambassador to the United Nations, Danny Danon, joining Fox News Live. He explains the agreement's implementation.
8: We need the Lebanese army to deploy and to assume those positions. So it will be a gradual process. And at the end of this process, hopefully, if the implementation will be successful, we will not see Hezbollah next to our border. That is the most crucial point for us.
6: The U.S. helped broker the agreement. Another candidate backed by President Trump claims victory. Republican Congresswoman Julia Letlow, endorsed by the president, won Louisiana's GOP U.S. Senate primary on Saturday. She'll face Democrat Jamie Davis in November. She defeated State Treasurer John Fleming. 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
2: An investigation's underway into California Governor Gavin Newsom's finances over allegations that he and his wife may be involved in several pay-to-play schemes. Fox's Max Gordon reports from L.A. on the allegations. The
3: official information about the investigation is scarce, and the Department of Justice still hasn't publicly acknowledged it. Still, this is what Governor Newsom had to say about what's going on.
4: They're demanding records. They're abusing the grand jury process, digging through years and years of random documents. Donald Trump isn't just coming after me because of my mean tweets. He's coming after me because I'm considering running for president.
3: While Newsom alleges that the investigation is purely political, and according to reporting from the California Post, there have been numerous instances where donors, tribal leaders, and business executives received political appointments shortly before or after they made contributions to Newsom-linked political and charitable organizations.
2: Newsom's wife released a statement saying there were, quote, no boundaries to what Donald Trump will do to get his way, unquote. Rescue efforts continue and donations are pouring in following earthquakes in Venezuela. Fox's Dana Marie McNichol reports from Florida.
5: Hundreds of volunteers have shown up. So many people are here. They had to turn some away. The support is immense. Over $1 million worth of donations already in hand here at the warehouse. Now, many Venezuelans, you tell me that they are thankful for how quickly the Trump administration moved resources into the country. U.S. Southern Command addressing the damage and coordination of military efforts. We have the most elite search and rescue crews from the U.S. and their canines on the ground. And I did speak to one volunteer from La Guaira, the area most affected. He told me hundreds of family, friends, teachers are gone. The pain is unimaginable.
2: The quakes have claimed at least 1,400 lives. I'm Deborah Valentine. This is Fox News.
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12: When I was a kid, Nick, it was Cantigny. I don't know when it changed, but I'll call it Cantini. But on July 11th of this year, the year of our Lord, 2026, as we celebrate America 250, Gary Sinise and the Lieutenant Dan Ban is coming back. And this is a lot of fun. This is with the West Suburban Foundation for Disabled Vets, Rocking for Our Vets, America 250. Gary, you're doing it again, man. You've become a staple of Chicagoland summers.
13: Well, thank you. It's always good to come back. I used to play out at Cantini. used to play out there. Gosh, I started playing there, I think it was 2006. We did probably 10 years in a row for Operation Support Our Troops America out there. And then I didn't do it for a while. And then Michelle called me and invited me to come back to Cantini and play for Rockin' for the Vets. And, of course, I wanted to do it. And we did it last year and had a great time. And she asked me to come back this year, and I'm all too happy to do it. It's a great cause. Supporting our veterans is something close to my heart and something I do at the Gary Sinise Foundation each and every day. We're actually in our 15th year at the Gary Sinise Foundation. We have our 15th anniversary gala coming up this Saturday.
14: Well, tell us a little bit about the foundation. What do you guys have done in the last 15 years? What's the future hold?
13: It'll take me too long to tell you.
12: Well, that's good. Yeah.
13: We have multiple programs at the foundation. My band, for example, my band is one aspect of the entertainment part of the foundation. We provide entertainment for our troops and first responders. We, you know, support different fundraising efforts like the one here at Cantini, July 11th. We go to military bases, military hospitals. I played over 600 something concerts in the last 20 years to support the men and women who serve our country. And then we build houses for our wounded. We provide services for the families of our fallen heroes. We're in multiple spaces all over the place doing a lot of great things. You can go to GarySiniseFoundation.org to learn about it. But, of course, we're here to talk about this great concert that's coming up on July 11th.
12: So give us a little taste of it. Somebody listening has never seen the Lieutenant Dan Band in action. They haven't seen you. They don't know what might be in store. Tell us about the musical aspect of this, the sheer entertainment value.
13: I put a band together to play popular songs, you know, popular songs, songs that everybody knows. And when you come to one of our concerts, you're going to get a great variety show. There's a lot of different songs because we play for, you know, we play little kids, we play for older veterans, and we play for everybody in between. And so I tried to put a combination of songs together that everybody would like. We play mostly cover tunes, although now my son wrote a lot of music, and now we're playing two or three of his songs. So we do, you know, two or three originals, but mostly it's popular tunes, a lot of great music that everybody is going to know and enjoy.
12: And if you're a fan of American Idol, I know that Hunter Girl, who did well on the show, she's going to be there to open for you guys. So it is. It's a ton of fun. I got to ask you.
13: Right. She's very good. Yeah. She's very, and she's really, I think, very, very supportive of the men and women who serve our country as well.
12: When I was a kid, I remember my dad was a Korean vet. We went to a parade, and he used to tell me this story all the time when I was a little boy. I said, Dad, how come not everybody went away to war? How come not everybody is, I always called him my hero. How come everybody's not a hero like you? And he one time told me, he goes, well, because when we come home, somebody's got to stand on the side of the road and cheer for us. And I thought that was unique. And I always held on to that. And it kind of propelled me to, be open to charitable causes for first responders. We're looking around our studio here, Gary. We do what we call the WLSAM 890 Hero Wall of Fame, with patches of men and women that have served our country, or first responders and police, people that do the job and answer the call every day. That's how I got involved with just the small things that Nick and I do here. But what was it in your life that said, yeah, this is my calling? Because you've really made a difference in so many people's life. What was it? What was it that clicked that said, yeah, this is what I'm going to do?
13: Well, it was several things. And by the way, you know, what you do there to raise awareness is key. You know, raising awareness to what the men and women who are serving our country are going through, and support services that can be provided for them and everything. That's a huge thing. So I'm, you know, part of what I try to do is just raise awareness for where those services are, and to try to rally our citizens, you know, to support the men and women who do that. I have a lot of veterans in my family, so it kind of starts with there. My grandfather and my great uncle were World War I veterans. My grandfather actually drove an ambulance in France during the Battle of the Meuse-Argonne, which was a terrible battle. We lost about 26,000 Americans during that battle in France. Just terrible. And he was driving an ambulance. He came home from war. He went to Rockford, Illinois, to Camp Grant. There was a big military camp in Rockford, Illinois at that time. He came home from war, and he met my grandmother, who was an Army nurse serving at the camp. And they met in probably January of 1920, and they were married by April of 1920. and they had, they didn't waste any time.
15: No, not then they did, yeah. You know, right?
13: Yeah, that was the thing. They had three boys. And my two uncles, my dad's older brothers, they both served in World War II. And then my dad served in the Navy during the Korean War. And then on my wife's side of the family, Vietnam veterans and Cold War era, her sister was in the service. And then her sister's son was in the service, served in Afghanistan too. Two tours. So I have a lot of veterans in my family, and that's kind of where it starts. And then I just got very, very involved in Chicago back in the 80s, supporting Vietnam veterans. Yeah. And then I played the Vietnam veteran in Forrest Gump in the 90s and started supporting our wounded after that. And then September 11th really just was a call to action and I haven't stopped since.
12: Attaboy, we love it. This is a Gary Sinise. It's going to be the Rockin' for Our Vets America 250 concert. Be all over our social media, but it's July 11th at Cantini. You know, just to show you the impact you have on people, Gary, Nick and I were out at this thing. What do they call it? National Night Out.
14: Yeah.
12: And we were invited out by a police station in Carroll Stream, and they said, hey, could you guys come out and MC some stuff? And guy walks up to us, and I'm looking at this right now. It's a Gibson. It's a bass, right?
14: Yeah, it's bass.
12: Gives us a guitar. It's got your signature on it. What did that guy pay for this thing? $5,000?
14: Something like that, yeah.
12: And he gave it to us, and he's like, you guys have got to auction this off and do it for a veteran cause. And I'm thinking maybe we can get together during this concert to try to raise some more money with this guitar that you already raised money with, but it's got your signature on it. It's beautiful. And people are willing to open up their hearts and their pocketbook because the giving and caring person you are, and they trust you. And I just got a text message from my best girl, Bella Gina Marie, that said, hey, I hear you're talking to Gary Sinise, saying something about you showing up in her Halo app, which she's all excited about. Is that something new for you?
13: Yeah, I did. There's a great series on Halo called The American Heroes Challenge.
12: Yeah.
13: And I get to tell the stories of several great Americans throughout our history. It's kind of in celebration of the 250th anniversary of our country, and they asked me to do it, and I love it, so I went ahead and did it.
12: Buddy, I dig it, and she's a relative young lady, much younger than I am, and she believes in the power of prayer, and if you can, if we can continue to put America and prayer back in people's lives,
14: well,
12: I don't want to get too political with you, because that's not why you're here, but I think those are good things, and we appreciate you so, so much. We will make sure that you have a big crowd out there yelling for you and Hunter Girl on July 11th at Cantini, my friend.
13: I sure appreciate it. Thanks for having me on.
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12: So we're going to have a little visit here, Nick, with Dan Zakrzewski. He is a reporter for Outkick, but I want to read you this because he spent some years at the ESPN. And here on his Outkick, I don't guess you would say it's kind of a get-to-know-Dan kind of thing. He began his sports media career at ESPN, where he survived for nearly a decade. Once the Stockholm Syndrome cleared, he made his way to Outkick. Dan, welcome to WLS. Good morning.
18: Good morning. Thanks for having me.
12: You're very welcome, pal. We're talking about this San Francisco dust-up, if you will. The other night, they're having their Pride Night celebration. Some players, including Landon Roop and JT Brubaker, they decide that this doesn't set well with them. They put some Bible verses and whatnot on their hats. Even the San Francisco play-by-play guys were like, these guys, they should have gone along to get along. They're going to be in big trouble. But now Major League Baseball has just said, and the commish has said, no, this is on the San Francisco Giants, because they didn't, you know, clearly and concisely describe to these guys what their mission was to be on this Pride night. What are you hearing?
18: So it's important to note what Major League Baseball said. What they said was, as you mentioned, was not communicated clearly. So for people who don't know, a lot of times for these professional teams, a guy walks into the locker room and the uniform he's supposed to wear that night is just hanging in his locker, right? So the Giants never said, you know, you got the rainbow jersey,
12: yeah.
18: You know, Rob Brubaker, they walk in, they got the rainbow jersey and the rainbow hat, and they think, I have to wear this. No one said, you don't have to wear it. You can actually just wear the regular jersey, the regular hat. And the question then becomes, are they purposefully not communicating this because they know a bunch of guys might opt out of it? And that would be a terrible look, right? If you had like four or five guys wearing the pride, but no one else did, that would become its own story. So then it becomes a question of, well, are the Giants and are these teams purposefully not communicating to their players that they can opt out of this? Like, hey, you see the jersey, you put it on, and these guys are thinking, well, I have to wear it, but I don't want to wear it. I disagree with it. So I'm going to write what I want to write on it. Now, that is a violation of MLB rules. You can't write on your uniform. That's the oral warning that they issued is pretty standard. Anyone would get one for writing on a uniform, writing on cleats. You're not allowed to do it. Doesn't matter what the message is. But that's basically what's going on here, guys.
12: Yeah, it goes back to, remember, was it Jim McMahon during the Super Bowl or during the playoffs or somewhere? He wrote Rozier on his headband,
19: yeah.
12: And there was all sorts of problems there. But this is different. This is San Francisco. It's Pride Night. Dan, I have to ask you, and Dan is a reporter for Outkick. They talk about fan backlash and things like that surrounding this night. What kind of backlash are we talking about? Is it negative or positive towards the LGBTQ community, or were some fans in support?
18: Yeah, I mean, we never know, because you hear backlash and then you just think of like Twitter, right? And
12: yeah.
18: And we hear it all the time. Like, it's not real life. Like, I don't know, a couple of accounts complained or a big account complained, and then people assume there's a great Family Guy joke I always think about when they talk about the SEC. Where they're like, as we all know, one phone call equals 10 million people. And we got 10 phone calls. So that equals 100 million people,
12: yeah.
18: Right? Like, that's kind of how social media works. You see a couple negative tweets, and then they call it backlash. And then it basically takes on a life of its own. It becomes its own news cycle, that the event happened, then there was the backlash, and then there was the response to the backlash. And that's kind of where we are here with Josh Hawley, the senator,
12: right,
18: sending a letter to the commissioner. And then the commissioner responds with his own letter. And now this whole thing is kind of spiraling out of control. And it makes me wonder if Major League Baseball is going to rethink having these Pride Nights at all.
12: Yeah, I mean, Dana White's been talking about, we don't touch anything like this. We never will, and we will never have a a dust up like this. Do you know what their uniforms happen to be for Hetero Pride Night?
18: I can make a joke here.
12: Dan Jaczewski, you do not have to stoop to our level here. Just to be clear, and Dan is from Outkick. He's a reporter for Outkick and does some stuff with Fox too, I'm told. So, but at end of the day, nobody's going to be fine. Nothing's going to happen here. None the worse for wear.
18: Correct. And that's pretty much what Major League Baseball, even the commissioner's letter basically said, like, look, we issue routine warnings for the first offense when you write something on your uniform. This is pretty standard. Other players have received a similar warning for totally unrelated things where they, wrote on a uniform and then they got their warning. And no, there's not going to be anything further that's going to come from this, at least for those specific players. But back to what I was just saying is I wonder if it does make Major League Baseball kind of rethink what it is going to do going forward, because the Dodgers and the Giants were sort of like grandfathered into this whole Pride Night thing, because MLB basically put an end to these theme nights, except the ones that they specifically pick, which is Mother's Day, Father's Day. And then there's a bunch to honor like former players, Roberto Clemente Day, Jackie Robinson Day. But they basically put an end to any type of political night. But the Dodgers and the Giants basically argued like, well, we're in California, especially San Francisco, LA, like we have, super popular gay community. It's a lot out here. So we want to keep doing this. But now it's kind of like, I don't know, if I'm baseball, I'm taking a look at this going like, we can't have this again.
12: Yeah, this is not good.
18: Like, we cannot do this again.
12: Yeah, everybody's talking about it. Hey, I'll jump from this to another. Are you surprised of a Chicago baseball team that's doing fairly well in the White Sox and the AL Central?
18: I am surprised, yes, because, I don't know, the White Sox have been a bit of a joke of an organization for quite some time. Yeah. I'll be entirely honest with you, baseball is not my main sport that I pay attention to. So I haven't paid attention as closely maybe as I should.
12: Yeah. Dust ups like this would, if this happened on the South Side, they'd have a fight. It would be fixed in one hour and everything would just move along. Hey, buddy, we appreciate you. Enjoy Outkick. Dan, have a wonderful day. All right. Top issues in Illinois. This is a story you'll find illinoispolicy.org. Make sure you follow these guys. They do a wonderful job. And it goes like this. And this is interesting. High tax is number one on the list. Then economy next. State governance is third. And then crime. And I guess crime is probably fourth, because we, in our little shell that we live in, think, okay, well, everything's like Chicago. It's not. Once you get away from this place, it's a pretty good place to live as far as Illinois. But taxes, economy, things like that drive you nuts. To talk about it, our friend Dylan Sharkey from Illinois Policy. Hi, Dylan.
19: Hey, good morning.
12: I was at a party and I was telling Nick this yesterday, and one of the things that most concerned these mostly suburban moms at this party I was at was high taxes. And then we got into immigration and then governance and things like that, which are all on your list. Tell me how this all breaks down.
19: Yeah, nobody likes paying taxes, but Illinoisans are especially frustrated. So we asked people to pick their top two issues in no order, so you can take two on the list. And high taxes was by far the most picked one. More than half of people picked that in their top issues. Economy was two. What's interesting about economy is it's actually 8 percentage points higher than the same question we asked people a year ago. So just a little, variance there for the same question, same list of answers. People are more concerned about it now than they were a year ago.
12: What you would think, and we talk about this a lot, the way people vote, not only in this, well, not necessarily the state, because, again, once you get out of the influence of Chicago, it's a pretty red state. But why is it so hard for people to understand that the number one issue we have in this poll, 50, almost 53% of people saying high taxes is the issue, that we can't make them smart to understand why taxes are high? And that would come to your third item on the list, and that would be governance.
19: Right. And this was a poll given to likely voters. So, not just a general poll of, just picking random people on the street. These are people that lawmakers should listen to the most, because they're, in theory, their bosses.
12: Well, how do we fix it? I mean, you would think that sooner or later the pocketbook makes the rules and people would vote like that. And we know things are the economy's high right now because nationally what's gone on in Iran. But here in the state of Illinois, it tends to be a leader as far as things that are a little bit more expensive. I mean, tolls go up. Everything goes up. Gas is generally a dollar more than it is when you cross the state lines of the city of the states that border us. It's an Illinois problem. How do we get it through people's heads?
19: Well, the state lawmakers should start, you know, should take the first step and not pass a budget with $800 million in new taxes. And some of those are on shaky grounds. You mentioned toll hikes, you know, other things and cost of living that lawmakers are just, you know, just it's a spreadsheet. They're not even thinking about the people aspect of it when they make these decisions.
12: And how are we looking for outward migration? Because when most people leave the state, I believe 7 out of 10 people say, well, the reason is because of an affordability issue.
19: Yes. Totally. And we looked at the numbers. We see where people go. We know, you know, we know the weather is not attracting people to Wisconsin and Indiana because the deaths there are the biggest difference by far.
12: And really, if you stop and think about it, weather's kind of a non-issue. You know, yeah, we get a couple cold snaps a year and maybe a snowstorm or two, but it's not like it was when I grew up around here. We're talking with Dylan Sharkey from the Illinois Policy Institute. So, you know, we know that people leave. We know that business leaves. You could cite Boeing. You can cite John Deere, Caterpillar, you know, and on, Citadel. You can just go down the list. So in this last Illinois legislative session, sir, can you tell me what our lawmakers did to kind of stem the bleeding?
19: Yeah, I mean, one of the things that they're relying on is $200 million in fees on social media platforms. Now, if you're Google and you have an office in Chicago, I don't take that as a kind, you know, that's not like, clearly you're not really welcome here. If they're going after you or there's another item in the budget, they want extra millions from digital advertising. So these are added costs on businesses who are already paying the second highest corporate income tax in Illinois, and a lot of them are paying, you know, the effects of commercial property taxes. So it just adding on to the already painful cost that businesses face.
12: Kind of reiterating what we already know about this city and this state, Dylan Sharkey is here from the Illinois Policy Institute. You can see all these numbers at illinoispolicy.org. You'll see it right there on their landing page. Nick Ailes in the newsroom. Nick.
14: Well, and Dylan, you mentioned that social media aspect of it. And you know, we know that there's a similar thing that was put into place in Chicago. Do we even know if it works? I mean, it just seems like it would be so hard.
19: Right. That's the thing. How do you enforce it? And that's the other issue. Yeah. The thing they want to is the digital asset tax. So a lot of people are tying that to crypto. But one person pointed out that the language of this digital asset tax is so broad in the way it describes, you know, if you send money, you know, that's digital, anything that's worth a value, you get taxed on it. People are saying that could apply to things like Venmo or Zelle, you know, person to person, not even on businesses. And so there's so many question marks around it that they didn't take into account before passing it.
12: You know, you'd mentioned the states that surround us, and I'm more familiar with Wisconsin than I am with Indiana. I'm a property owner in Wisconsin, and when you cross the state line, not only do you notice that things become more affordable, gas prices and things like that, but the infrastructure is much better. But the thing that gets me is Wisconsin isn't necessarily a blue state. It's more of a purple state with their governor says, you know, Evers, he's a Democrat. There's always fights between Madison and the north, not unlike fights between Chicago and, you know, what we consider a downstate. But being a quasi blue state, they do things so much better than the state of Illinois. And that's got to be concerned, doesn't it?
19: Yeah. I mean, you know, it's not the fact that we're a big state. There are other big states like, you know, Michigan, Ohio, Pennsylvania all have, you know, roughly the same amount of people we do, and they don't have the issues we do. So it's not an issue of serving residents because other states are doing that without the huge financial issues that we have.
12: Yeah, we're trying to get the radio station to move to Michigan City, Indiana.
14: Right.
12: Yeah. And we can take the, then we could just live in maybe Niles, Michigan up there in grape country, Nick. We could have wine every afternoon. Dylan, we'll send folks over to check out what you have put together there at the Illinois Policy Institute. But taxes at the top of the heap again, and it doesn't seem like there's any relief for anybody that really cares to broach the subject. Thank you, my friend.
19: 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Thank you.
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20: An extreme heat watch will start on Monday and last into Wednesday evening as temperatures soar for the Sunday dry early.
0: And a slight chance for an afternoon thunderstorm popping up with a high of 80. Partly cloudy tonight with a low of 74. And then sunny and hot for Monday and Tuesday with highs in the mid-90s and a heat index near the triple-digit mark. From the Weather Channel, I'm Jeff Maher, WLSAM 890, with another update in 30 minutes.
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12: Right now, they want to bring in the Assistant Minority Leader and State Representative out of a District 90, John Cabello. Hi, John.
24: Good morning. How are you?
12: Good morning, Mr. Representative. Lots being made about tollway hikes and things like that. Let me ask you this. As a representative and a fine representative representing the GOP in this state, is there any say that you guys ever get within the tollway raises and things like this? Or is it just one of those things that gets voted on by this board and it's a done deal?
24: Well, we do get some sort of a say. It's got to go through some committees, one that I'm actually the spokesperson on, public safety appropriations. But, of course, they didn't really bring that up in our committee meeting, just like the majority party likes to do. They just like to throw things at you and say, this is what's happening.
12: Yeah. And not unlike the night you guys were down there late into the evening or to the early morning hours when you got handed that 3,500-page document that you were supposed to read in 6 hours and then vote on, correct?
24: Absolutely. We've got a great staff. They do a great job, and they've prepared us as much as they could. But, you know, it's really a horrible, horrible way of running government. They have supermajorities in both chambers. They have every single constitutional office. Yet they can't get their act together between January and May 31st to actually do their job, put a budget together, let the people see it, and then we vote on it. No, we can't do that.
12: John Cabello is here, Assistant Minority Leader and State Rep of District 90. John, I'm told you're a former police officer out of Rockford. Is that correct?
24: It is, and then I do now work for the Winnebago County Sheriff's Department.
12: Okay. Well, we're glad to have you on. I believe this is your first time. Tell me about this Illinois crypto tax. This is something that I am, I'm one of those guys where I hope I die before I can wave my hand over a scanner and pay for my groceries there at the Wally World with crypto. But tell me about how the state is trying to tax this.
24: It's horrible. This is a really punitive tax. So Illinois already struggles to attract and retain business.
12: No.
24: Believe it or not, instead of creating an environment, you know, that encourages innovation and investment, this new digital tax sends the opposite message again. You know, my legislation ensures that Illinois remains competitive and protects the consumers, and it doesn't drive out the next generation of financial technology and jobs out of the state. What it does is it is a 0.2% tax on any crypto that you own. If you hold on to it, 0.2%. If you give it to a friend of yours to pay for something, you both pay 0.2%. If you're trying to invest it into some sort of investment, 0.2%. these holding companies will be charged 0.2%.
12: I mean, didn't we have a tea party? Didn't we have a tea party to where everybody protested taxes like this and threw tea into a Boston Harbor? How can that be that you get taxed both ways? That seems highly egregious to me.
24: Because the Democrats in this state cannot stop spending. We don't have a revenue problem. We've got a spending problem. We've said this for how many years now? But we've got to finally get this message to every single voter, because it's not going to change until we have some sort of balance in Springfield.
12: Well, I would imagine that, for the longest time, even I-88 was considered the high tech corridor, man, that we invited all these tech companies to come here. And for a long time, we were almost visionaries with the tech industry, the biggest outside Silicon Valley. And then these taxes are driving people away. And now what's your take on the latest social media taxes, not only in the city of Chicago, but in the state of Illinois? I don't know. How do you quantify how these social media taxes are going to work, and how are they going to charge me for it?
24: Well, if you asked our governor, it's President Trump's fault, because nothing is Governor Pritzker's fault in any way, shape, or form. I don't know how to explain it to you that when we're in Springfield, we sit around and we really do nothing. They keep us busy with a committee here and there, but they're trying to figure out every single day, how can we extract more money out of people's wallets?
12: You know it. You see it each and every day. Now, I got to tell you, it looks to me, and I'm not an expert on this, but it looks like, at least in your region, that Rockford's doing okay as far as tracking some businesses. I know you got there's a huge hospital out there you can see from the tollway. The Hard Rock is there and things like that. But at what point do we not say, okay, well, we need to retain some businesses here, whether that be John Deere or, Caterpillar or some of these other big companies, Boeing, that have left before the state goes broke? Because how many more taxes can you raise on people before you just can't squeeze that lemon anymore?
24: We're finding that out very quickly. So the only reason why Rockford is doing good right now is because the mayor of Rockford and the governor are thick as thieves. So there's
12: money
24: a lot
12: coming
24: of,
12: in. Yep.
24: There's a lot of money coming in because Tom McNamara, the mayor of Rockford, was one of the first to get on JB's camp when he started running. So it's a payback. I don't understand. You know, I'm not a rocket scientist, but I can tell you that for every person and every business that leaves this state, you and I have to make up for the taxes that leave. So why don't we find ways of attracting people and businesses back to this state so that we all have to pay less? That's what the House Republicans are standing for. And I hope to God that we start getting folks that will elect more House Republicans.
12: Well, let me ask you this, Mr. Representative, out of the 90th. This is John Cabello. John, you talk about taxes. Some people are getting taxed to death. It's expensive to live in this state. Tolls are going up. Everything costs more here. And then you look at public safety, which we don't have in this state. How in the world does this ever get better? And this is a silly statement, but obviously you have to be frustrated as a member of the GOP that people continue to vote the same way over and over again. And we see now where socialism, at least on the left, I mean, the Democrats, the common sense Democrat is no longer even, you can't find one. They're all socialists now. So I have to ask you, what do you think happens in the next 4 years here?
24: Well, I think people are finally going to realize that every single day that the state legislature is in session, their wallets get lighter.
12: Yeah.
24: And eventually, there's not going to be any money left in their wallet. And hopefully, before that, they wake up and realize that the Republicans in this state have the ideas. We've put them in bills. We've got several packages out there on how to turn the state around. And they hopefully will then start saying, wait, let's stop doing this stuff over and over and over.
12: Going to take a long time to do that, buddy. I got to ask, since you are a former police officer, we do this WLSAM 890 Hero Wall of Fame here at 455 City Front Plaza in Chicago. If you have any old patches you'd like to put on our Hero Wall, we certainly would take them.
24: I tell you what, let me get your contact information. I'll get you quite a few.
12: All right, I'll put you on hold, and Thomas will talk to you. Hey, we appreciate you, man. Keep fighting the fight, okay?
24: It's easy when it's right.
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12: It costs a lot to go out. It costs a lot to live these days. But every now and then, you meet somebody in the community that is doing what we call good in the hood. And I like this this next guest. Our guest is Darren. Darren is Darren Jacobs owns the Rosati's Pizza. I like that Rosati's chain. When I was
2: I like Rosati's.
12: Hey, when I was in Kansas City, first thing I did was I found a Rosati's.
2: Did you?
12: Yeah, you can find barbecue on the side of the street. Finding a good pizza in Kansas City's tough. So in St. John, Indiana is where they're set up. They've got their 10th year anniversary bash tomorrow. Hey, welcome to the show, Darren. Good morning.
3: Thank you for having me, Ray, and congratulations on the enormity of your success.
12: Well, I don't know how much success I've had, but we've been here about 10 years. Well, not here, but in the Chicago market. You know, what's the secret to the Rosati family? And I know they're all independently owned. It's a chain, but, they get it right when it comes to pizza.
3: The biggest thing is we're fresh. 100% of our pizza is fresh.
12: And what about that sauce? Now, that sauce has a bite to it, and I love it.
3: Well, I can't give the recipe online.
12: I want the recipe, Darren. Give me the damn recipe.
3: If you give me your iPad.
12: Hey, tell me what you like about St. John. We hear from St. John all the time. It's a community that certainly has grown probably since you've been there. And you go out there and there's, we were just talking about homes. There certainly is some beautiful homes out there. What do you love about that area? It's a big listener area for us.
3: It's definitely a large growing community that started out as just a sleepy bedroom town. It still kind of is a bedroom town, but it's really grown. We're getting a lot of people coming over from Illinois.
12: So, to honor your 10th anniversary, you've got this deal going on, and it goes through June 30th. I can get a $10 14-inch large two-ingredient thin crust?
3: Absolutely. But it's our way of giving back to our loyal customers and maybe gain some new customers.
12: Do you want to give this promo code out on the air? How do you want to do this? Do you want to just have us do it on the socials? This is a big radio station. This might bust you. I don't want you to go back to living with your folks, Darren.
3: Well, how do you know I'm not living there now?
12: Hey, whatever works for you, baby. Is that something you'd want to do? Because I know you have the code, but I don't know if you want me to say it on the air.
3: You go ahead and say it on the air.
12: Okay, so the code is ANNIV, ANNIV 4. So you go to the Rosati's in St. John. And what's your address there, bud?
3: 10033 Wicker Avenue, and right by Target.
12: Right by Target. So you go there, you get two-topping pizza. It's a large, I believe, 14-inch large, $10 for the 10-year
3: right.
12: deal.
3: And, Ray, if you come down, I'll even cover the extra Pritzker toll charges.
12: They're going up. I remember it was supposed to be toll-free in 73. That didn't come to fruition, and that's right by the Target in St. John. Hey, I want to ask you a favor. I know you're in the community. You're working hard. I know your profit margin's probably like a thin crust pizza, but you're doing good for the neighborhood that has supported you. You want to give back. If I wanted, could you run a pizza or two over to the St. John, Indiana Police and Fire Departments on behalf of you and WLS?
3: We're already set to bring lunch to the police department today at noon.
12: Okay,
2: fantastic.
12: You know what? I think we do have their patches on the wall. But they say, hey, you know what? They're doing the Hero Wall of Fame down there at WLS. They could use every patch they could possibly get. I mean, my goodness, look, we're bringing you free pizza. Bring them a couple envelopes.
3: I'll give you a patch.
12: All right, so here's the deal. You look up the Rosati's Pizza. It's in St. John. You have a Facebook page or socials we can send people to?
3: It's rosatispizza.com.
12: Rosatispizza.com, buddy. Thanks for what you do. Congratulations on 10 years. These days in the food industry, that's a long time. I wish you continued success. Thanks for being a good sport. And thanks for helping out the first responders in St. John on behalf of Rosati's and WLS.
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12: Well, we've said it before on the show. We'll say it again. Our pronouns here for this morning show for Nick and Ray are D's, Dems, and Does.
14: Right.
12: We hope you'll adhere to those. The U.S. Department of Education has announced that it again is recognizing June as Title IX month in honor of the 54th anniversary of the educational amendments of the Title IX signed in 72, which, well, you know what it did is it separated men and women in sports, and it protected our daughters and women that competed in sports at either the young level or at a level that our next guest would be at, and that would be Olympic level, as good as it gets. Kaylee Humphreys is here. She's an Olympic bobsledder, six-time gold medalist. Kaylee, welcome to the morning show.
2: Thanks for having me. I appreciate it.
12: First of all, what's it like? So you were in a mixed gender, so that's men and women bobsled team, and then you were also solo. What in the world is that like? How fast are you going in that bobsled?
2: Every track around the world is different, so most of the time we're about 90 miles an hour on average, but some tracks are upwards, you know, of 80 to 100 miles an hour, depending on where you are.
12: What is the fastest you've ever gone?
2: The fastest I've ever gone was 99 miles an hour, and that was in Whistler, Canada, in a four-man bobsled.
12: Yeah, yeah. It would have been better if you said 89 miles an hour for our 89 days of summer we're doing on WLS, but boy, that is so cool. Hey, tell me, why do you think it's become so avant-garde for people to say, no, you know, even here in Chicago, one of our, in Illinois, one of our senators is wearing a LGBTQ shirt colored, and it says, you can pee next to me, and they want women in men's bathrooms and men in women's bathrooms, and it's become so muddied. Why do you think this is just so hard for the small percentage of lunatics on the left to grasp that we want to keep men out of women's sports?
2: I honestly don't know. I mean, you know, I don't think lumping all of LGBTQ in with, you know, the gender equality piece or equity piece when it comes to women's and men's sports. But what I do know is, you know, there's a huge disadvantage that women have when it comes to the difference biologically, you know, as it relates to power, speed, strength. Men on average have anywhere from an 11 to 20% advantage, whether it's acceleration, speed, strength, all of the above. And I don't know a single sport that doesn't include all of those things. Mm-hmm. And so it's really important. I've made my career based on having these opportunities as a female athlete in a protected class based on biology, that women have the opportunity, and they have every opportunity, right from grassroots all the way up to the Olympic level, but that they have every opportunity to compete, to be the best versions of themselves in sports. Sports teaches so many life skills, but it's very important, not just within sports, but that those spaces are safe. You know, you look at boxing or, you know, other sports, you look at changing rooms, things like that, having that safe space, understanding that, you know, you're entitled to, and this is where Title IX came in, you're entitled to have that opportunity amongst women that are equal and fair to you. And it's just not fair when you've got biological men competing against biological women within sports. And so that's what I'm a big advocate and proponent for, is just providing that safe space, providing the opportunity for women. It doesn't matter what position, you know, you could be winning races, you could be coming 10th, any position that a man takes the position of a female, and that's just not fair. And, you know, we've fought very hard to have opportunities for women, women's sports within that category, and to see men now competing in these categories, it's just really hard for me, and I think it's very sad. And so hopefully, you know, SCOTUS comes down soon with a ruling, and, you know, women's opportunities can be a protected space based on biology.
12: Yeah, it shouldn't have to go state by state. I would like to see that ruling come down. Let me ask you, you know, you go back to 1972. You're not even born yet, but you got people like Billie Jean King who are fighting hard for women's place in sports. And now people like Billie Jean King seem to be a little bit quiet when it comes to this front. What's your response to that?
2: You know, she did her job. She did her time. She fought very hard for women in sports. At the end of the day, I wish she would speak up a little bit more, but that's just my personal thoughts. Mm-hmm. But, you know, she fought really hard when she needed to increase opportunity for women in sports and to provide us the opportunities we have now. And I think it's up to the women now within sports to continue that fight and to continue to make sure everybody knows that this needs to be an exclusive class for biological women and that we need to protect that opportunity. So, you know, I hope Billie Jean King comes out. I hope every female athlete biologically that has had a career within sports is willing to stand up. And I think that they have these opportunities. They've been afforded the ability to have sports in an inclusive environment because, you know, because of Billie Jean King early on. So, I hope she stands up, but I also know she did a lot of work early on for us to have these opportunities now. So I respect that.
12: I had to ask it. Kaylee Humphries is here, Olympic bobsledder, 6-time gold medalist. So what would the difference be, male to female, in Europe, let's say mono bobsled event? So, you know, we know that you need the strength, you need to run, you need the push. What would a miles per hour difference be between a man and a woman in that event?
2: So just weight alone, men in bobsled weigh on average about 60 pounds to 80 pounds more than the females do. So gravity alone, just based off that weight, will have an advantage. So men in our sport go about 2 miles an hour faster just because they weigh more going down a hill. On top of that, which equals to faster time, on top of that, power, they're about 20% more. Speed and strength running wise over a very short distance, which is about 35 to 40 meters. That's how fast you have to get the bobsled moving. And the bobsled weighs about 330 pounds. So if they've got a strength advantage, which we know they do upwards of 20%, if they have about a 20% advantage in speed, you combine those in acceleration as well, you're about 25% advantage. You will not only go faster because you're heavier, the men will go faster because they can push the sled off the top faster. So average, I would say, honestly, it's probably about a second down what most tracks would be 52 seconds long, which is huge when races are won or lost normally in the women's category by hundredths of a second.
12: Man, I love it. When you win a silver medal, you just throw that out since you have 6 gold.
2: I actually have no silver medals.
12: Got a girl.
2: I got 3 bronzes.
12: Okay.
2: Yeah, I got 3 golds, 3 bronzes. And no, I'm actually really proud of those. I got 2 bronzes this last Olympics in 2026. And honestly, the bronzes felt like gold to me. I was a year and a half postpartum as a first-time mom. It was a lot coming back to sport. And I had to fight to get on that podium. And competition was stiff. And I think that, you know, I'm very proud of the work that I did. I'm very proud that I can showcase that, you know, you can be 40 years old, you can be a mom, you can come back postpartum and still be one of the best in the world. And I think that shows, you know, a lot of our young girls that you don't have to, you know, choose between motherhood or being the best in your sport. You know, you can have it all, which, you know, I didn't always grow up seeing or believing. And so it's important to me that the young girls now know that they can have their cake and eat it too.
12: Will you put your kids in one of these?
2: I'm hoping for a summer sport, you know.
12: You were awesome. I'm fascinated with I love winter sports. I love going fast, and this is just something that just it excites me. And thank you for what you're doing on behalf of my daughters and for everybody that's listening, young ladies in sports. No matter what the skill level, it's important that we continue to talk about this. Kaylee Humphries, nice visit. Thanks.
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2: America's turning 250. 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
1: I didn't like the White House and the FCC making public comments that seemed like they were putting their thumb on the scale to try to get someone fired, especially talking about affiliates and these companies who own affiliates who are trying to get mergers approved by the federal government and so on and so forth. 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
5: Early next week, or the Sunday dry early, and then a slight chance for an afternoon storm with a high of 80. Partly cloudy tonight with a low of 74. Sunny, hot, and humid on Monday and Tuesday. High should soar into the mid-90s. The heat index each day near 100. From the Weather Channel, I'm Jeff Maher, WLS AM 890, with another update in 30 minutes.
6: Biden continues. I'm Deborah Valentine, Fox News. The U.S. continuing strikes against Iran after a second cargo ship was struck in the Strait of Hormuz. Fox's Chanley Painter reports from New York.
7: The U.S. and Iran trading new strikes overnight, testing their already fragile ceasefire. U.S. officials say they struck more sites around the Strait of Hormuz, citing continued Iranian aggression. The strikes targeted several Iranian military sites, including air defenses, drone facilities, missiles, radar, and mine-laying capabilities. Tehran quickly responded, saying it launched missiles and drones at the U.S. assets in Kuwait and Bahrain. No major damage or casualties have been reported. The IRGC says the U.S. broke the ceasefire and could now end diplomatic talks. The escalation began on Thursday when Tehran attacked a cargo ship with a drone in the vital waterway. The U.S. responded with strikes on western Iran. Iran retaliated by targeting U.S. facilities in Bahrain and an oil tanker.
6: Bahrain and Kuwait said today that Iran targeted their nations with drone and missile fire overnight after new U.S. airstrikes hit Iran. Part of the new ceasefire agreement between Israel and Lebanon includes Hezbollah disarmament. Israel's ambassador to the United Nations, Danny Dunan, joining Fox News Live, explaining the agreement's implementation.
8: We need the Lebanese army to deploy and to assume those positions. So it will be a gradual process. And at the end of this process, hopefully, if the implementation will be successful, we will not see Hezbollah next to our border. That is the most crucial point for us.
6: The U.S. helped broker that agreement. Another candidate backed by President Trump claiming victory, Republican Congresswoman Julia Letlow, endorsed by President Trump, won Louisiana's GOP U.S. Senate primary on Saturday. She'll face Democrat Jamie Davis in November. 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
11: 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I am your host, Steve Summers, and I've got to tell you, we have got a fascinating show for you today. Now, if you're like most people, you may have noticed that when you hit 50, you kind of hit the wall, you know, between your joint.

0: joints, the heart, the brain, your eyes, your energy, you name it. Now, when you hit 50, you have to pay attention to your health. We all know that. So whether you're 40 or 50 or say in your 60s or 70s or even older for that matter, our guest today says he's discovered something that you can unlock the key to feeling better at any age. This is exciting. What is it? What are we talking about? Why do you need to know about this? Well, stay tuned. Dr. Neil Levin is on the line here. Dr. Neil Levin is a chiropractor. He's a nutritionist. He's a longtime advisor for Purity Products. Welcome, Dr. Levin. So great to have you back on the show today. This is a big story, isn't it?
1: Oh, absolutely, Steve. And let's cut right to the chase here. That discovery you talked about at the top there, it's krill oil, because krill oil is simply amazing for us. It's great for the heart, great for the joints, fantastic for the brain, for the eyes. I mean, I have people coming into my clinic every single day and they want to feel better. I mean, they want to feel physically better, stronger. They want their joints to feel comfortable, but they want to stay mentally sharp. They want to keep that brain thinking like it did when they were younger. They want to protect themselves from coronary heart disease and maintain those flexible, healthy, youthful arteries for wonderful circulation. Hey, Steve, they want to boost their energy. And
0: absolutely,
1: you know, why not? I mean, we deserve it. And that's what we're going to be talking about here today with this Krill Omega 50 Plus, which is the cutting edge combination, Steve, of krill oil, which is so fabulous for us. But we've infused the krill oil. Now, this is so important. We've infused the krill oil with the high omega-3 concentrated fish oil. You need to do that when you're dealing with krill, because krill just isn't high enough in omega-3. So many other important parameters and virtues, but you got to get that high omega-3 fish oil in there, and we've done that. So this is now the best of both worlds. But we didn't stop there. For the 50-plussers, we've added some vitamin D. We doubled the antioxidant power, and Steve, we actually increased the amount of krill by 67%. So this now becomes the finest omega-3 nutrient in the world, as far as I'm concerned.
0: This is very, very exciting. This krill oil sensation, I mean, it is all over the news, Dr. Neil Levin. Great studies are out there. Many experts are declaring that krill oil is better than fish oil. So give us this lowdown on this krill omega-50 plus formula.
1: Right. Steve, you know, if I told you, and we did talk about this before the show, that there's this one tiny pill that benefits the joints and the brain and memory, mood, coronary heart disease, wonderful for the arteries, makes your hair shine, great for the skin. I mean, what would you say to that?
0: Hey, where is it? Where can I get this stuff?
1: Right, and we have it. It's Krill Omega 50 Plus, and we're going to give it to everybody for free today. And that's really cool, because Purity wants everybody to try this, because they know they're going to see a huge difference. But get this. On top of that, for the first 1,000 people that call today, we're giving away a second gift, because I just demanded this. You know, when we're dealing with the 50-plussers, and hey, you know, if you're 40 and you feel like your energy is low, this is for you also. But for people 50 and over, we're also giving away free B12 energy melts. I demanded this because, hey, as we're getting a little older, we don't absorb that B12 as well, and I want you to feel the benefits from this Krill Omega 50-plus. So I'm going to jack up those B12 levels for you today as well. You know what? A value proposition.
0: You know, when it comes to your health, it really is a win-win. This is amazing. I heard you say that this can actually reduce the risk of coronary heart disease. I mean, when you hear that, whose ears don't perk up after that? How exactly does that work anyway?
1: Right. Well, Krill Omega 50 Plus, remember, this is the combination of krill oil with the high omega-3, highly concentrated fish oil. So it's much higher in omega-3s than most krill oil formulas would be. So when we're dealing with the high omega-3 fish oil, we're talking about support for the HDL cholesterol, healthy, youthful, flexible arteries. That's so great for the circulation, heart muscles, strength, platelet activity, red blood cells that stay nice and soft and flexible so they can work their way through those little capillaries. Oh, what about triglycerides? That becomes so important. So this Krill Omega 50 Plus supports the heart in so many ways. And you know, the bottom line is we need to think about this, because as we're getting a little older, 50 plus, maybe mid 40s, certainly 60s and 70s, it's decision time. I mean, you know your body's not working the way it did when you were in your 30s.
0: Exactly.
1: The energy might not be there. You need to make a decision. Are you going to take it laying down and just let yourself get old? Or are you going to do something about it? Are you going to stay physically active? Are you going to do the things you need to stay healthy? And getting these omega-3s, the krill oil, the vitamin D, the antioxidants make such a difference. This is a game changer for anybody in that 50-plus age group.
0: Doc, this is absolutely great information. I know that omega-3s, talk about that just for a second, are best known for their cardiovascular benefits, and they're certainly also known as brain food. food. Now, we've discussed this in some of the past shows. If you would, touch on the brain benefits for our listeners listening out there today, and tell us why you say that supplementing with omega-3s isn't just a good idea for the brain, but an absolute necessity.
1: Oh, this is such an important point that you're bringing up. Absolutely. For brain health, we must get these omega-3s back in there. You know, when you think about omega-3s and you think about brain health and memory and mood and feeling sharp, you really want to single out the DHA component. That's the docosahexaenoic acid. You know what, Steve? Your brain is 60% fat by weight. And of that, 25% needs to be DHA. You know what, I use an analogy in my practice? People understand calcium and bone health, right? If you don't have calcium in your diet and you don't supplement with calcium, your bones are going to get brittle and weak. You understand that, right?
0: Right, exactly.
1: That's what happens to bones. Bones need calcium for their normal strength and structure. Now, with the brain, it's the same. DHA for normal structure. We use this for one brain neuron to communicate with another, to build out the brain, to make the serotonin, the dopamine, all the feel-good neurotransmitters. So must have it, must get it back in there. So important. And with this krill omega 50, plus, we've increased the level of DHA because we put the concentrated omega-3s in there. Now, with krill omega 50 plus, you're going to get 130 milligrams of DHA per serving, Steve.
0: Wow.
1: The leading brand of krill oil, you're going to get 24.
0: Excellent.
1: 24 in the leading brand, you're going to get 130 with krill omega 50 plus. That's why this is so incredible for the brain.
0: This is absolutely exciting. I got to tell you, though, during the last krill show that we did together, you totally shocked me, Doc. I remember this specifically. You said that.
1: Tell me, I'm on the edge of my seat. What did I say?
0: You said, and I remember, that the studies show that krill oil improves joint comfort in just 7 days. Now, if the benefits for the brain and the heart didn't perk my ears up, that certainly would. If you would, touch on the study and tell us how this works.
1: Right. That was a great study. In fact, that's the reason I started taking krill oil about 5-6 years ago. Mm-hmm. A pilot study, double blind, placebo controlled, exactly what you want to see out of the Journal of the American College of Nutrition. Now, participants got 300 milligrams of krill oil or placebo. Now, remember, in krill omega 50 plus, we're giving you even more. We're giving you 500 milligrams of krill oil, so even more mm-hmm. potent. But the participants in the study that got the krill oil got some amazing joint benefits, Steve. Get this. In just 7 days, and you remember this from the last show, but yeah, in just 7 days, they were 28% more comfortable. That's a jaw dropper. When I read that, I immediately went out and bought my first bottle of krill oil. But after 30 days, they were 38% more comfortable. The researchers didn't stop there. They looked at flexibility of the joints. They looked at function of the joints. All improved, and I call this the krill oil advantage. So if you're out there and you're taking fish oil, well, fish oil is great. I mean, fish oil is in here. It's so important, but you're not going to get the same joint advantages just on krill. You're not going to experience this joint comfort benefit that we get specifically from the krill. And remember, in krill omega 50 plus, we've jacked up the levels of the krill 67% more. So in terms of dosage, fantastic.
0: That's big. That is absolutely big. Hey, I was on the website, and the testimonials on the krill omega 50 plus, they're incredible. I mean, people obviously love this product. I'd like to share a couple of my favorites here.
1: Sure.
0: Believer writes in, she's a female age 45 to 54 from Georgia. She rates it 5 out of 5 stars. She writes, "This has helped. Less grind on my knees when climbing up the steps. Beneficial to my overall health, both physically and mentally. I just feel better," is what she said. Also, Safety Susan, age 55 to 64 from Sacramento, California. She writes to 5 out of 5 stars. "I was a little worried about fishy aftertaste. However, I have not burped it even once. She goes, I like it better than regular fish oil. The capsule size is smaller and it's easy to swallow." This is big. The capsule size being smaller.
1: You know, and I'm really glad you picked that one out, because Safety Suzanne picks out a very important point there. I don't think we've really harped on this enough, because people have trouble swallowing those huge horse pills, you know, those huge omega-3 pills. These are tiny. So this is why this is such a breakthrough. These capsules are so small and easy to swallow. Anybody can easily swallow them. But at the same time, we've increased the dosage of krill by 67%. We've boosted the antioxidant power. The vitamin D is in there. We supercharged the whole thing with the high omega-3, highly concentrated fish oil. So important for the heart. So yeah, Safety Suzanne, she really nailed it there. I want to read a couple myself. This one in front of me, Blessed. She's in the 55 to 64 age bracket, Fort Worth, Texas, 5 out of 5 stars. She writes, I was experiencing brain fog. I couldn't remember things at work. Felt I was slowing down mentally. Purity was offering a free bottle. I've been taking it for a year, and I swear by it. I have experienced a difference in my brain and body. Good for you, Bless. Let me read one more. Odie, 54. Male in the 55 to 64 category, 5 out of 5 stars. He's from Canada. He writes, awesome experience. I started taking Krill Omega 50 Plus about 5 weeks ago and have nothing but good things to say about it. I'm experiencing more benefits than I thought possible. The most noticeable is that I feel more mentally alert. I'm finding it easier to get out of bed in the morning. I feel satisfied with 6 to 8 hours of sleep. I wake up with an energy that I haven't felt in a long, long time. You know what? I'm not surprised at these testimonials at all because, again, I take this product myself. Mm-hmm. It's fabulous. My patients love the Krill Omega 50 Plus. They feel it in their joints. They feel it in their brain. They feel it in their energy, their circulation. They just feel better. That's what everybody tells me when they get in this Krill Omega 50 Plus.
0: Now, Dr. Neil Levin, talk for a minute, if you would, about the B12 Energy Melts, too. This is really an exciting addition.
1: So important.
0: You gave these away in our last Krill show as well. And the feedback has been absolutely overwhelming. People simply love the energy, the pep, the vigor they feel when they have their B12 levels restored with these. And now Purity's going to do it again. So 2 free bottles here today for the listeners. Tell us about this.
1: Yeah, remember, first of all the listeners today that pick up the phone and call are going to get a free bottle of this Krill Omega 50 Plus, amazing with the krill oil, 67% more krill oil, the high omega-3 fish oil, boosting those omega-3 levels, so critical for the heart, for the skin, for the hair, for the eyes. On top of that, we added the vitamin D, so important, so pure, so pristine. But now, the B12 energy melts, why are they here? I said to Purity, I said, guys, we're dealing with the 50-plussers here. Even people of 45, 50, 60, 70, they're having more trouble absorbing the B12. And B12 is critical. You think B12, think energy. If your energy is low and you're in your 50s or 60s, I mean, it may be a B12 issue. B12 helps the body to make red blood cells. We need that to carry oxygen to the tissue, so important for energy. 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So these B12 energy melts, they're fantastic. You put one on your tongue, tastes delicious. 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And what B12 energy melts do is they help bump up your levels of B12. 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
0: 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Now, Doc, I've seen these ads where they say that krill oil is 48 times stronger than fish oil. Is that true? Does that make any sense?
1: Well, you know, obviously these are the krill guys talking, right?
0: Right, right, right.
1: But you could look at it both ways. Let's get into krill in just a moment. But first, let's pat the fish oil guys on the shoulder, because, you know, you could say that the fish oil is better and stronger, but we're talking about the concentrated high omega-3 fish oil here, because it's higher in the omega-3s, the EPA and DHA that are so important for the heart, the brain, the memory, mood, your eyes, your skin, your hair, your nails. So in one sense, you could say, well, the fish oil is better. But in another sense, I have to hand it to the krill guys, because in terms of antioxidant power, krill oil is extraordinary. And it's because there's a molecule in krill oil that's naturally occurring called astaxanthin. And this astaxanthin, Steve, this is one of the most powerful antioxidants we've ever discovered. Steve, by one measure of antioxidant activity, it's 6,000 times stronger than vitamin C.
0: Wow.
1: So amazing antioxidant power in the krill. And now, as we're getting older, 50-plussers like myself, I'm 52, and we don't make as many antioxidants naturally. Our antioxidant systems are kind of slowing down, and at the same time, we're producing more free radicals naturally. This is why we call it Krill Omega 50+, extra antioxidant power and extra krill. Remember, 500 milligrams of krill instead of 300, that's 67% more, plus the vitamin D, so important for us. And this is just an incredible value proposition. I have folks, they were going out and they were getting the krill separately and the fish oil separately, the antioxidants, the vitamin. You could spend $75 doing that.
0: No kidding.
1: You're getting it all for free today. This is the best of both worlds, this combination product with the krill and the fish oil. It's not one being better than the other. They're both great. And this is the best of both worlds.
0: You know, thank God for Purity products. I'm serious. Seriously, because when you think about where our food supply is gone and where we are today, we have to have something that allows us to feel better as we age, to age gracefully. It's amazing to me as we talk
1: about
0: this.
1: And that's why I love the way that Purity gives away the free bottles. Because, you know, people can be skeptical.
0: Sure.
1: They should be skeptical. But now they can be skeptical and they say, okay, you know what? This sounds pretty important. I'm going to give this a go. It's only going to cost me $6.95. And they get it and they try it out. And what they start to see, because it doesn't take long, remember that joint study, 7 days, 28% more comfortable. What they start to see is, hey, I'm more comfortable. I feel better. They notice their energy is better. And they realize, hey, you know what? This is important. And they tell their friends and they tell their relatives and they tell their loved ones. And Purity's been doing business this way for, I don't know, 20 years now. Let's look at one more. You know, this is a great testimonial by Gracie. 5 out of 5 stars. She writes, it works. I feel a difference in my joints after only 1 week. Also, you have the nicest staff. That's what Gracie writes. You have the nicest staff. People are going to appreciate working with Purity. They're a fantastic company. They put their money where their mouth is. They give out free bottles, and you try it, and you're like, wow, this is great stuff. Thank God for Purity.
0: Let's talk about the heart health for a moment. It's probably the single greatest concern that people face as they age. So anything that we can do to boost heart health becomes really a top priority. You know this, I know this, and those folks out there know this as well. And I know you mentioned earlier that omega-3s literally lower our risk of coronary heart disease. Do I have that correct? Because that's a big statement.
1: You know, absolutely. I mean, protecting the heart, this is what put omega-3s on the map back in the 70s. Dr. Dierberg discovered, you know, how protective they were for the Eskimos. Mm-hmm. By the way, he's a wonderful guy. I had lunch with him a year or two ago. Great conversation. But bottom line is, omega-3s protect our heart in so many ways. They promote a smooth, rhythmical heartbeat, important for the body's normal inflammatory response in the heart muscle, inside the arteries and veins. They promote those youthful, flexible arteries, so important for circulation. They promote healthy blood platelet activity, healthy red blood cell activity. They support a healthy blood pressure. That's very important. Triglycerides. So they do so much for the heart. So simply amazing cardiovascular protection with these omega-3s.
0: It just keeps getting better, doesn't it? Hey, you know, I got to remind our listeners.
1: I have patients come in here all the time, and I'm like, are you taking your omega-3s? I hope you're still taking your omega-3s. You know, they're afraid to say no. You know, I'm like the omega-3 doctor. Take your omega-3s. In fact, if there was only one nutrient that I could take, Steve, honest to God, if there was only one nutrient that I could take, hands down, it's omega-3s. That's the first most important nutrient you could take. And this krill omega 50 plus, I love the way they combine the krill oil with the fish oil, so you're getting the best of both worlds. Can't beat it.
0: I've got to remind our listeners out there about this free bottle deal that's going on. 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Doc, this study you sent me on this omega-3s and the memory is amazing. It seems that the participants taking omega-3s had some pretty incredible benefits here. When you talk about memory, that is something that kind of slips as we get older. Tell us more about this, would you?
1: Right. This was a great study, an important study, because what they did here was very interesting. This out of the journal Neurology, and what they did is they checked the omega-3 level in the red blood cells of women, 1,000 women, older women. So this is a big study, 1,000 women. Mm-hmm. But then again, 8 years later, and the women were on average 78 years old at this point, they did MRI scans of the women's brains. And what they found, Steve, this is so amazing, they found that the brain volume for the women that had higher omega-3 indexes, in other words, they had more omega-3s in their red blood cells, mm-hmm. the women that had more omega-3s in their red blood cells, they had higher brain volume. They were actually maintaining more of the youthful size of the brain. Their brains were bigger. You could see it plainly in the MRI measurements. That's really
0: great.
1: Cool. But not only that, there's a very important part of the brain known as the hippocampus, a very important part of the brain that facilitates learning, facilitates memory. And there was greater brain volume in the hippocampus for people that had more omega-3s in their red blood cells. That's how you can really measure how much omega-3 someone's taking in. So if you take omega-3s, you will raise your omega-3 index. We know this. It's a fact. You take omega-3s, you raise that up. So you want to have more omega-3s in your bloodstream. Very important. That's how it infuses into all the cell membranes, into mm-hmm. the joints, into the brain, etc. So take the Krill Omega 50 Plus. You get the krill oil, 67% more krill oil, so fantastic for the joints. You get the high omega-3 fish oil, vitamin D in there as well, astaxanthin for extra antioxidant power, and protect that brain, protect your memory, facilitate that quick, that youthful thinking that's so fun to have. When you feel sharp, when you feel like your brain is working great, you have that brain energy, it's more fun. It's more fun to be in a conversation. You feel better. You wake out of bed. You have that energy. You feel mentally alert. You feel alive. That's the way I want to feel. That's the way young people feel. That's why we put this in this Krill Omega 50 Plus. We want people to feel younger. We want people to maintain their youthful vigor and attitude. And that's what this Krill Omega 50 Plus is all about.
0: All right. I got to tell you, Dr. Levin, I take the Krill Omega 50 Plus. And one of the things that I absolutely love about the pill is that it's so small. I mean, it's so easy to take. And so much better than trying to swallow one of those omega-3 horse pills, you know, the bigger ones. Anyone can take these with ease, and that's what's great about it. Tell us, how did you supercharge this formula while at the same time shrinking the capsule size? How do you do that?
1: It's so amazing. This is really a breakthrough, Stephen. I mean, for those of you that are picturing this huge omega-3 pill, it's not like that. These are tiny. They're so small, anybody can swallow these. My son, Corey, has trouble swallowing pills. He gets these down like they're nothing. They're much smaller. They're easy to swallow. And now with our Lemon Lock flavor system, which I didn't even talk about before, you open the bottle up, Steve, it smells like lemon. 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So an incredible value. And here's what I want you to do. Pick up the phone pretty quick, because believe it or not, 1,000 sounds like a lot, but it's not, Steve. On bigger radio stations, they move fast.
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1: Call soon. 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Everybody's getting that. Don't worry. You're definitely going to get that. But if you're one of the first 1,000 callers, then you get the free B12 energy melts. So, you know, we need to talk about that one more time, but I want you to get that too. And I demand this because this is Krill Omega 50 Plus. We want this for the folks. Hey, if you're in your 40s and you feel run down, it's great for you too. But 50s, 60s, 70s, folks in that age bracket, they're not absorbing the B12 as well because they're losing some of the intrinsic factors in the GI tract that are responsible for absorbing the B12. So now you put the B12 energy melt on your tongue, tastes delicious, and it just gets in there and boosts up those levels of B12. What do you feel? When you boost your level of B12, if you had been low, you feel more energy because B12 helps make the red blood cells, carry oxygen to the tissues, helps burn your carbs for energy, great for the hair, skin, and nails, great for so many things. 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
6: 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All right, folks. So according to my next guest, if you think that cold and flu season is behind us, you better think again. The truth is that viruses, colds, and the flu can strike almost any time of the year, which is exactly why you should be doing everything you can to protect yourself no matter what time of year it is. So what's the best way to protect yourself from these nasty viruses, the colds, and the flu? Well, here today to share his health secret for shielding against viruses, colds, and the flu is Dr. Michael Pincus. Dr. Pincus, it's great to see you again.
2: Chris, it's great to be here.
6: You know, most of you probably know that Dr. Pincus is a nationally recognized authority on both natural and alternative health. He's also a very successful chiropractor. He's been sought out by top Hollywood celebrities, professional athletes, Olympic athletes, and he continues to be very involved in some of this nation's top health concerns. So, Dr. Pincus, what is this health secret that you've been talking about?
2: Well, what the secret is actually getting the right amount and the right form of vitamin C.
6: Vitamin C. All right. Well, vitamin C is not really new, though.
2: No, vitamin C is not new, but it's still a very vital and essential nutrient for optimal health. And unfortunately, Chris, vitamin C has taken a back seat to other nutritional trends. The bottom line is without enough vitamin C and the right type of vitamin C, you have low energy, pain, your immune system's compromised, you're more prone to cancer, heart attacks, cataracts, allergies, diabetes, the list goes on and on. And according to several studies, your life could be shortened by 6 years.
6: But don't most of us get enough vitamin C? I mean, I drink a glass of orange juice every morning. Isn't that enough?
2: No, it's not enough. A typical glass of orange juice contains about 65 milligrams of vitamin C.
6: Okay.
2: And you're not even in the ballpark with vitamin C unless you're getting around 3,000 to 4,000 milligrams a day.
6: Wow, 3,000 to 4,000?
2: Yeah, and that would be like drinking 50 glasses of orange juice. So because of a lack of vitamin C, we're getting enough of it just to keep you a little bit sick.
6: A little bit sick? Well, what do you mean by that?
2: Well, the number one complaint of anyone going to a doctor's office is, doctor, you know, I just don't have any energy. I don't feel like myself. I'm hurting.
6: Yeah.
2: And then the doctors get the wheels spinning in their head and they go, oh, we got to do these tests, send you through the scanner. And the problem is they don't find anything.
6: Mm-hmm.
2: You see, most doctors don't look at nutrient levels, and vitamin C is critical for life. And what's interesting, the human body is one of only a few mammals who do not make our own vitamin C.
6: All right.
2: The other ones are guinea pigs, primates, and the fruit bat. When you look at the rest of the animals out there, you don't see cats and dogs and elephants and giraffes with high blood pressure. You don't see the cancers, the arthritis, the tiredness all the time.
6: Right.
2: All those animals make their own vitamin C.
6: Huh.
2: And they'll make up to 5,000 milligrams of vitamin C per day. Some animals, like a goat,
6: yeah,
2: they'll produce upwards of 100,000 milligrams of vitamin C a day.
6: Wow.
2: Yeah, so it's like a double whammy. First of all, we're not getting enough vitamin C in our diets,
6: mm-hmm.
2: and we don't make our own. And because of the two, people are walking around sick and tired, sicker. Can't quite put my finger on it.
6: Yeah, right. But, you know, I think most people, and myself included, think of vitamin C in terms of cold and flu. So we're talking about this connection then between vitamin C and the maladies that we're suffering from. Is that what it is?
2: It's actually the common denominator, the lack of vitamin C and the right amounts and the right kind. And that's why I created my Super C 22 formula. And it's a powder, Chris, and you mix it into water. You drink it down. If you have at least 1 to 2 servings per day, you're going to get the right amounts of vitamin C and the right forms of it. And I'll tell you what, it has 22 of the most powerful forms of vitamin C on the planet.
6: Now, I didn't realize there were different forms of vitamin C.
2: Well, that's right. Nutrition comes from many different sources. What I've done is I've taken the most powerful forms of vitamin C,
6: mm-hmm.
2: because your body needs different forms of it, and I've put it all into one vitamin formula.
6: Now, and you said there was how much vitamin C in your Super C 22 formula?
2: There's 1,500 milligrams per serving.
6: So by taking Super C 22, then, what are some of the things that you'll experience?
2: Well, the first thing you're going to experience is energy. Vitamin C produces energy in the body. There are studies showing that vitamin C helps a person in pain, cardiovascular issues, allergies, unexplained weight gain, diabetics need vitamin C. The list goes on and on. I have a number of patients and clients that are using it. and I brought some emails. Is it okay if I read an email to you?
6: Sure.
2: All right.
6: Sure.
2: This is one of my clients from Tallahassee. His name is Ron.
6: Okay.
2: Now listen to this. After 3 days of being on Super C, his blood pressure dropped. He said the top number dropped 8 points and the bottom number dropped 7 points, and that's after 3 days. He said, now another thing that happened is I became more alert and I now have a clear head.
6: All from vitamin C.
2: Yes. One study in particular showed that if you get on a good supplement like my Super C and you stay on it, the average life expectancy went up 6 years.
6: Wow, that's really amazing. 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This goes way, way beyond just the cold and the flu. 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You're going to learn how to slow down the aging process and have better skin, joints, and vision. It's all in this very informative book.
2: Hey, Chris, can I interrupt for a second?
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6: 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I'll give it to you again. It's 1-800-208-3046. All right, if you just tuned in, we have Dr. Michael Pincus back in the studio with us today. He's a leading authority on both natural and alternative health. We've been talking about how critical vitamin C is in terms of overall health. You know, Dr. Pincus, I got to ask the question. I mean, you know, you've kind of talked a little bit about some of the things that we can be experiencing without having enough vitamin C. But, you know, the reality is that I'm sure I'm not getting enough vitamin C. Based on what you've said, I'm not arguing that point. But the reality is I'm still standing. I still wake up every morning. What's the big deal here? I mean, hasn't the government figured out that there is some level of vitamin C that you need to have in order to be healthy?
2: When you talk about the government and nutrition and health recommendations, boy, they get like a D minus because their RDA for vitamin C is 60 milligrams.
6: 60 milligrams 60. A
2: it's
6: day.
2: It's entirely okay. Inadequate. The RDA for vitamin C was determined so you don't die from scurvy. But 60 milligrams of vitamin C is like partially water in your grass. So it's not quite brown. You see what I mean? And that's the problem with our bodies is that we're not getting the vitamin C we need. And you need vitamin C, the right amounts and the right form in order to get yourself into a high level health.
6: But why is that so critical, though? Why is getting enough vitamin C so critical?
2: Well, I'll just recap. Number one, your body doesn't make it. Two is that if you're not getting the right amount of it, which is at least 3,000, 4,000, 5,000 milligrams per day of vitamin C, you're going to be someone who's on multiple medications, you're running to doctors, you've got blood pressure problems, you don't make the good cholesterol, your triglycerides are high, you might be diagnosed with diabetes, you have pain in your body, you're looking old and you're feeling old before you should be old.
6: All right. Well, let's get into this a little bit then. I mean, can you talk about what's in your Super C22 formula?
2: Yeah. Well, what I have is, first of all, it's a powder that you mix into cold water.
6: Okay.
2: And each serving is 1,500 milligrams of vitamin C.
6: Okay.
2: And it has 22 different sources of vitamin C, which is very, very important for your body.
6: What's the benefit of having those 22 different sources?
2: Well, the benefit is this, is that your body recognizes these from nature. And there's a number of different sources from nature. There's rose hips, broccoli, a certain type of cherry called an acerola cherry, lemons, limes, grapefruit. With the Super C22, I've tried to duplicate what's in nature, and I put it into one formula.
6: Oh, I see. Okay. Well, speaking of which, can we make some?
2: Yeah,
6: I'd
2: why don't
6: to
2: you make it right here? Yes.
6: Okay. All right. Now, why a powder instead of, let's say, a pill or a capsule or something like that?
2: Well, vitamin C, it's necessary to get it in your system, not just in your blood, but down to the tissues. So when you mm-hmm. put in a powder and you put water in it, it activates it. It absorbs quickly. This is the best way to get in your body.
6: It's fizzing. Is it supposed to fizz?
2: Yeah. The fizzing is showing that it's activating the minerals and all the vitamins. They're actually mixing in the water.
6: Okay. Just keep mixing
2: it
6: up.
2: Yeah, stir it up for a second.
6: All right. All right, let me try this. Ooh, that's really good.
2: It is good, isn't it?
6: Yeah. Yeah, it's like a citrusy, light citrusy taste.
2: It's actual extract of fruits that I put in there to flavor
6: that's
2: it.
6: That's really good. You did a good job, Dr. Pincus.
2: Well, thank you. Thank you. Yeah. People really enjoy the taste of it. What I recommend, Chris, is you can actually mix up a bunch of it, put it in a thermos or a pitcher. You can keep it in the refrigerator. You can drink it throughout the day.
6: Now, I think most people, myself included, have always thought about vitamin C, with respect to cold and flu and building up your immunity. But, you know, you're talking about things that go way, way beyond that. So what about cardiovascular health? How does vitamin C help with that?
2: Well, vitamin C is needed to keep the inside of the blood vessels strong. And if you look at most of the problems people are having, collapsed arteries, strokes, cholesterol plaques in their body, vitamin C makes what's called collagen tissue in the body. Without it, you don't make this repair tissue. So you get this deterioration occurring when you don't have enough.
6: Okay.
2: So it's very, very important for cardiovascular health.
6: Now, when you take your Super C22 formula, is it something you can feel working? I mean, what can it do?
2: Oh, yeah, you feel it working. The first sign of health is more energy, and you start feeling the energy.
6: Okay.
2: And along with that comes mental clarity.
6: Mm-hmm.
2: Another thing that happens, you'll have less pain. Your cholesterol is going to go down. The HDL cholesterol, the good one, is going to go up. Blood pressure starts to go down. So the list goes on and on. And I have one client here. I just want to read this. She's a registered nurse. She says, "Dear Dr. Pincus," she said, "I started with your Super C. Now I do it every day." But this nurse, Diane, she said that her LDL cholesterol, she could never get it below 100. And after being on Super C, she dropped it to 94. And that's the only thing she did differently. The bad cholesterol went under 100.
6: I want to let you listeners know that if you want to get a free book about vitamin C and try Dr. Pincus's Super C22 formula absolutely risk-free, there's a special toll-free number to call. 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
6: 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Well, what do you think, folks? This is pretty interesting, isn't it? Dr. Pincus has been really talking to us about vitamin C, and like most of you, I was more under the impression that vitamin C was instrumental in helping to boost your immune system than all of these other things that we've been talking about, including being able to extend your life. But, you know, when you have the government saying, look, all you need is 60 milligrams of vitamin C, I mean, you can see where people are confused.
2: Well, Chris, I said in the beginning of the show here that there's two problems with the vitamin C that you can buy. One is getting enough of it.
6: Yeah.
2: And second, having the right form of vitamin C. Here's the thing. I did go to the supermarket before I got here.
6: Okay.
2: And I brought some vitamin C, and I went and bought these, and I'd like to just show you what's out there. So let's go through this. This particular vitamin C, it has 500 milligrams of vitamin C in it. So right off the bat, you'd have to take 3 tablets to get the same amount of vitamin C that's in my Super C 22.
6: Okay. All right.
2: All right. But I want you to read some of the ingredients.
6: All right. So this one has vitamin C. Well, it's just one type, ascorbic acid.
2: Right. It's a single type of vitamin C.
6: Okay.
2: Right.
6: Then it has cellulose.
2: Now, cellulose is ground up newspaper.
6: All right. The next one is vegetable stearic acid.
2: Now, that's an oil, a lubricant, so the pills come out of the machine when they form them.
6: And the next one is silica.
2: Silica is sand.
6: Sand.
2: Like the beach? All right. Huh. So here's another one. Try this one here.
6: Okay. So
2: this is this national brand here.
6: Right, right. So this is 500 milligrams. Okay. And this is a chewable.
2: Yes.
6: All right.
2: So take a look at the ingredients.
6: Okay. First ingredient is sucrose.
2: Sugar.
6: Okay. Sorbitol.
2: Sugar.
6: Sodium ascorbate.
2: That's a form of vitamin C that's attached to salt. So now you're getting sodium.
6: All right. Vegetable stearic acid.
2: That's that lubricant again.
6: And FD&C yellow number 6.
2: There you go. Number 6. So now that's artificially colored vitamin C.
6: Now, what makes your formula, the Super C 22 formula, different from these that we're talking about?
2: Well, what's different about it is I use 22 different forms of vitamin C, and it's all naturally flavored, natural colors. There's nothing artificial in it, Chris. So it's good for you. And it's the only one that has this unique delivery method of being able to drink it down. It's water soluble, goes right to work in your body, and it has the proper amounts of vitamin C per serving. There's 1,500 milligrams per serving.
6: Mm-hmm.
2: There's nothing else on the market like it. I've done tons of research. Vitamin C has over 100,000 studies, and it's really survived the test of time.
6: What do these studies suggest? What are they saying?
2: Well, I'll give you a couple headlines. This study was conducted at the University of California, and it found that people who took vitamin C above the RDA, above 60 milligrams, increased their lifespan up to 6 years. They also found that deaths from cardiovascular disease were reduced over 40%. A study reported in the International Journal of Vitamin and Nutrition concluded that when you have high concentrations of vitamin C in your system, blood pressure comes down. Here's another study. According to the American Journal of Epidemiology, people that had more vitamin C in their diets had greater lung volume, and they measure lung volume by milliliters. And so those who increase their vitamin C every day had an increase of 22 milliliters. Now, that's a lot, especially if you're an asthmatic, a smoker, if you're someone that has allergies. When you get the lung volume up, you get more oxygen in your system, more energy. That's just from vitamin C.
6: Wow. Now, earlier you talked about the connection between vitamin C and weight loss. How does that work?
2: Well, this is kind of groundbreaking research on vitamin C and weight loss. But what happens is vitamin C is a natural appetite suppressant. And it also increases your metabolism and your energy. When your energy goes up,
6: yeah,
2: you start feeling better. You can go out and take a walk. Let's burn some of it off.
6: So you've created this Super C 22 formula. It's a powder.
2: Right.
6: You mix it into a great tasting beverage, and folks, you'll love the taste of this. Now, when you take your Super C 22 formula, is it something you can feel working? I mean, what can it do?
2: Well, the first sign of health is more energy. Mm-hmm. So you're going to have more energy, more mental clarity. You're going to have less pain in your body. Your cholesterol is going to go down. Your triglycerides will go down. The HDL cholesterol, the good one, is going to go up.
6: Mm-hmm.
2: Blood pressure starts to go down. You'll have less joint pain. Well, here I've got one of my clients. He's from Oregon. He wrote me this letter. He says, Dr. Pincus, he says, I've been on your Super C for several days now. And he says, so one of the first things that happened for him is he's sleeping a lot better now.
6: Hmm.
2: And he said he used to drag himself out of bed. Now he's waking up, he says, quote, bright-eyed and bushy-tailed. The other thing that he wrote, he said, I'm breathing much better now. He says, I used to get winded climbing the stairs at work especially.
6: Mm-hmm.
2: Now he's breathing better, and he's out walking. He's taking time with his kids. It's a life changer, Chris.
6: Yeah.
2: Super C22 is a life changer.
6: I want to let you listeners know that if you want to get a free book about vitamin C and try Dr. Pincus's Super C22 formula absolutely risk-free, there's a special toll-free number to call. 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
6: 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Folks, I bet you're thinking a little differently now about vitamin C. I know I am. You know, Dr. Pincus, with all of this emerging information that's out there, why do you think we're not hearing more about the benefits of vitamin C?
2: It's not a sexy trend, but vitamin C has survived the test of time.
6: Mm-hmm.
2: Because it's been around. It was discovered in the 1930s.
6: Mm-hmm.
2: Vitamin C has over 100,000 studies. In fact, one study in particular showed that if you get on a good supplement like my Super C and you stay on it, the average life expectancy went up 6 years.
6: Well, who should? I mean, is there a perfect candidate that you can describe that should be like, it's a no-brainer be on your Super C22 formula?
2: Well, yes. I would say, first of all, if you're listening out there and you're over the age of 60, it's a no-brainer. Yeah, you absolutely need to get on my Super C formula because you manifest symptoms more readily than younger people.
6: Mm-hmm.
2: For those of you who are younger in your childbearing years, vitamin C is necessary for you and your baby. Mm-hmm. And those of you in your 40s and 50s, these are the ages that I call your insurance age. Vitamin C is the most important thing you can do to protect yourself.
6: Mm.
2: So get on it. Even if you're not manifesting symptoms, get on it and stay on it.
6: Okay.
2: And for those of you who have teenagers, young children, I started my son very, very young on Super C. And I can tell you, I can count on one hand the number of times he's been sick through his childhood and teen years. So when I say it's Super C, it is Super C. It's a great formula.
6: And by taking Super C22, then, what are some of the things that you'll experience?
2: Well, the first thing you're going to experience is energy. And along with that comes mental clarity. Less pain, better vital signs, like blood pressure starts to go down. You'll see that your cholesterol is improving, your HDL, the good cholesterol, goes up, mm-hmm. triglycerides go down, mm-hmm. the inflammatory markers in your blood start to go down. You know, Chris, we're talking about health here.
6: Right. Well, unfortunately, Dr. Pincus, we are about out of time here. Anything else you want to share with our listeners today?
2: Yeah, Chris, first of all, I want to thank you again for having me on your show.
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5: An extreme heat watch starts Monday and lasts into Wednesday afternoon as temperatures heat up. In the meantime, dry early today, then a slight chance for an afternoon thunderstorm with a high of 80. Partly cloudy tonight with a low of 74. Sunny, hot, and humid on Monday and Tuesday. High temperatures each afternoon in the mid-90s with the heat indices in the triple digits. From the Weather Channel, I'm Jeff Maher, WLS AM 890, with another update in 30 minutes.
6: More attacks. I'm Paul Stevens, Fox News. The U.S. launching new airstrikes against Iran, retaliating for Iranian strikes.
7: The U.S. military launching new additional strikes on Iranian sites around the Strait of Hormuz. Officials say it's in response to continued Iranian aggression, including a drone launch against the U.S. base in Bahrain and two ship attacks in the Vital Waterway. Tonight's strikes targeted Iranian air defenses, drone storage facilities, and surface-to-air missile systems. Iran's military saying it targeted U.S. assets in Kuwait and Bahrain with missiles and drones. The latest round of fighting is further straining an already fragile ceasefire and long-term peace talks. And President Trump issuing an ominous warning saying, quote, there may come a point when we are no longer able to be reasonable and will be forced to complete the job. He goes on to say, if that happens, Iran will no longer exist.
6: And that is Fox's Chanley Painter. And as she said there, Bahrain and Kuwait saying earlier today, Iran targeted their nations with missile and drone fire overnight to retaliate for those recent U.S. attacks. Israel and Lebanon signing a framework agreement for peace, which Hezbollah's leader is rejecting, saying it's a surrender to Israel.
8: One of the biggest sticking points surrounding a long-term U.S.-Iran deal is the ongoing conflict involving Israeli forces and the Iranian-backed militant group Hezbollah. Israel and Lebanon just signed a deal that would see the IDF pull their troops out of two areas in southern Lebanon. The idea is for Lebanese soldiers to take control over areas that are currently being held by Israel.
9: They believe that they actually own Lebanon, but Lebanon belongs to the Lebanese people, not to the Iranian people. So it is about time that Lebanon will gain independence and will assume full control of their territory.
8: Israeli ambassador to the UN Danny Danon tells Fox News it's a gradual process, but they have no motivation to stay in southern Lebanon.
6: Jeff Paul in Tel Aviv, America's listening to Fox News.
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6: In Venezuela, the number of dead from this week's twin earthquakes climbing to over 1,400, more than 68,000 people still missing in one area. Families and volunteers are digging through rubble themselves, saying the government crews are being overwhelmed and slow to respond. International rescue teams from the U.S., Brazil, Mexico, and others are now joining the search.

0: says the critical 72-hour window for finding survivors closes, entire neighborhoods destroyed, bodies being recovered by the dozens, and aftershocks continue to shake several areas, including Caracas. President Trump scoring another primary election win, this one in Louisiana.
1: Congresswoman Julia Letlow, who is backed by the president, won Louisiana's Republican U.S. Senate primary on Saturday. She defeated State Treasurer John Fleming in a runoff. Letlow will face Democrat Jamie Davis in November. Letlow's victory caps Trump's primary efforts to unseat Republicans he's unhappy with. Kentucky Representative Thomas Massie, Texas Senator John Cornyn, and five Indiana state senators all lost re-election bids last month to challengers Trump-backed. Deborah Valentine, Fox News.
0: Some communities all across Kentucky cleaning up after catastrophic flooding ripped through their state. Birch Lick Missionary Baptist Church in Jackson County, one of the areas affected because of flooding. But their pastor, Kenny Johnson, speaking to Fox 56, says there's an air of being fortunate.
2: It could have been a lot worse. And so we thank God that it didn't get worse. And, you know, we're tough. We'll clean up and we'll keep going.
0: And to sports in the World Cup, the round of 32 kicks off today. South Africa takes on Canada. That game once again at 3 p.m. Eastern in Los Angeles, available on all the various Fox outlets as well. I'm Paul Stevens. This is Fox News.
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6: Representative Alexandria Ocasio-Cortez tapped nearly $19,000 from her campaign coffers last year to pay for a psychiatrist who specializes in ketamine therapy. Ketamine is a powerful drug that puts patients in a hallucinogenic state to treat trauma and depression. Just have a beer and sit down and lighten up.
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16: When I was a kid, Nick, it was Cantigny. I don't know when it changed, but I'll call it Cantini. But on July 11th of this year, the year of our Lord, 2026, as we celebrate America 250, Gary Sinise and the Lieutenant Dan Ban is coming back. And this is a lot of fun. This is with the West Suburban Foundation for Disabled Vets, Rocking for Our Vets, America 250. Gary, you're doing it again, man. You've become a staple of Chicagoland summers.
17: Well, thank you. It's always good to come back. I used to play out of Cantini. It used to play out there. Gosh, I started playing there, I think it was 2006. We did probably 10 years in a row for Operation Support Our Troops America out there. And then I didn't do it for a while. And then Michelle called me and invited me to come back to Cantini and play for Rockin' for the Vets. And, of course, I wanted to do it. And we did it last year and had a great time. And she asked me to come back this year, and I'm all too happy to do it. It's a great cause. Supporting our veterans is something close to my heart and something I do at the Gary Sinise Foundation each and every day. We're actually in our 15th year at the Gary Sinise Foundation. We have our 15th anniversary gala coming up this Saturday.
18: Well, tell us a little bit about the foundation. What do you guys have done in the last 15 years? What's the future hold?
17: It'll take me too long to tell you.
16: Well, that's good. Yeah.
17: We have multiple programs at the foundation. My band, for example, my band is one aspect of the entertainment part of the foundation. We provide entertainment for our troops and first responders. We, you know, support different fundraising efforts like the one here at Cantini July 11th. We go to military bases, military hospitals. I played over 600 something concerts in the last 20 years to support the men and women who serve our country. And then we build houses for our wounded. We provide services for the families of our fallen heroes. We're in multiple spaces all over the place doing a lot of great things. You can go to GarySiniseFoundation.org to learn about it. But, of course, we're here to talk about this great concert that's coming up on July 11th.
16: So give us a little taste of it. Somebody listening has never seen the Lieutenant Dan Band in action. They haven't seen you. They don't know what might be in store. Tell us about the musical aspect of this, the sheer entertainment value.
17: I put a band together to play popular songs that everybody knows. And when you come to one of our concerts, you're going to get a great variety show. There's a lot of different songs because we play for, you know, we play little kids, we play for older veterans, and we play for everybody in between. And so I tried to put a combination of songs together that everybody would like. We play mostly cover tunes, although now my son wrote a lot of music, and now we're playing two or three of his songs. So we do, you know, two or three originals, but mostly it's popular tunes, a lot of great music that everybody is going to know and enjoy.
16: And if you're a fan of American Idol, I know that Hunter Girl, who did well on the show, she's going to be there to open for you guys. So it is. It's a ton of fun. I got to ask you.
17: Right. She's very good. Yeah. She's very, and she's really, I think, very, very supportive of the men and women who serve our country as well.
16: When I was a kid, I remember my dad was a Korean vet, and we went to a parade, and he used to tell me this story all the time when I was a little boy. I said, Dad, how come not everybody went away to war? How come not everybody is, I always called him my hero. How come everybody's not a hero like you? And he one time told me, he goes, well, because when we come home, somebody's got to stand on the side of the road and cheer for us. And I thought that was unique. And I always held on to that. And it kind of propelled me to, be open to charitable causes for first responders. We're looking around our studio here, Gary. We do what we call the WLSAM 890 Hero Wall of Fame, with patches of men and women that have served our country, or first responders and police, people that do the job and answer the call every day. That's how I got involved with just the small things that Nick and I do here. But what was it in your life that said, yeah, this is my calling? Because you've really made a difference in so many people's life. What was it? What was it that clicked that said, yeah, this is what I'm going to do?
17: Well, it was several things. And by the way, you know, what you do there to raise awareness is key. You know, raising awareness to what the men and women who are serving our country are going through, and support services that can be provided for them and everything. That's a huge thing. So I'm, you know, part of what I try to do is just raise awareness for where those services are, and to try to rally our citizens, you know, to support the men and women who do that. I have a lot of veterans in my family. So it kind of starts with there. My grandfather and my great uncle were World War One veterans. My grandfather actually drove an ambulance in France during the Battle of the Meuse-Argonne, which was a terrible battle. We lost about 26,000 Americans during that battle in France. Just terrible. And he was driving an ambulance. He came home from war. He went to Rockford, Illinois, to Camp Grant. There was a big military camp in Rockford, Illinois at that time. He came home from war, and he met my grandmother, who was an Army nurse serving at the camp. And they met in probably January of 1920, and they were married by April of 1920. And they had, they didn't waste any time.
16: No, not then they did, You know, right?
17: Yeah, that was the thing. They had three boys. And my two uncles, my dad's older brothers, they both served in World War II. And then my dad served in the Navy during the Korean War. And then on my wife's side of the family, Vietnam veterans and Cold War era, her sister was in the service. And then her sister's son was in the service, served in Afghanistan two tours. So I have a lot of veterans in my family, and that's kind of where it starts. And then I just got very, very involved in Chicago back in the 80s, supporting Vietnam veterans. Yeah. And then I played the Vietnam veteran in Forrest Gump in the 90s and started supporting our wounded after that. And then September 11th really just was a call to action and I haven't stopped since.
16: Attaboy, we love it. This is a Gary Sinise. It's going to be the Rockin' for Our Vets America 250 concert. Be all over our social media, but it's July 11th at Cantini. You know, just to show you the impact you have on people, Gary, Nick and I were out at this thing. What do they call it? National Night Out.
18: Yeah.
16: And we were invited out by a police station in Carroll Stream, and they said, hey, could you guys come out and MC some stuff? And guy walks up to us, and I'm looking at this right now. It's a Gibson. It's a bass, right?
18: Yeah, it's bass.
16: Gives us a guitar. It's got your signature on it. What did that guy pay for this thing? $5,000?
18: Something like that, yeah.
16: And he gave it to us, and he's like, you guys have got to auction this off and do it for a veteran cause. And I'm thinking maybe we can get together during this concert to try to raise some more money with this guitar that you already raised money with. But it's got your signature on it. It's beautiful. And people are willing to open up their hearts and their pocketbook because of the giving and caring person you are, and they trust you. And I just got a text message from my best girl, Bella Gina Marie, that said, hey, I hear you're talking to Gary Sinise, saying something about you showing up in her Halo app, which she's all excited about. Is that something new for you?
17: Yeah, I did. There's a great series on Halo called The American Heroes Challenge.
16: Yeah.
17: And I get to tell the stories of several great Americans throughout our history. It's kind of in celebration of the 250th anniversary of our country, and they asked me to do it, and I love it, so I went ahead and did it.
16: Buddy, I dig it, and she's a relative young lady, much younger than I am, and she believes in the power of prayer, and if we can continue to put America and prayer back in people's lives.
18: Well,
16: I don't want to get too political with you, because that's not why you're here, but I think those are good things, and we appreciate you so, so much. We will make sure that you have a big crowd out there yelling for you and Hunter Girl on July 11th at Cantini, my friend.
17: I sure appreciate it. Thanks for having me on.
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6: Illinois Governor J.B. Pritzker was holding an event days before fatal Mag Mile crash and grab. Accused man posed with Governor J.B. Pritzker at peacekeeper event while wanted in four states. I'm sorry, what happened here? 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
16: This because he spent some years at the ESPN, and here on his Outkick, I don't guess you would say it's kind of a get to know Dan kind of thing. He began his sports media career at ESPN, where he survived for nearly a decade. Once the Stockholm syndrome cleared, he made his way to Outkick. Dan, welcome to WLS. Good morning.
23: Good morning. Thanks for having me.
16: You're very welcome, pal. We're talking about this San Francisco dust-up, if you will. The other night, they're having their Pride Night celebration. Some players, including Landon Roop and JT Brubaker, they decide that this doesn't set well with them. They put some Bible verses and whatnot on their hats. Even the San Francisco play-by-play guys were like, these guys, they should have gone along to get along. They're going to be in big trouble. But now Major League Baseball has just said and the commish has said, no, this is on the San Francisco Giants, because they didn't, you know, clearly and concisely describe to these guys what their mission was to be on this Pride night. What are you hearing?
23: So it's important to note what Major League Baseball said. What they said was, as you mentioned, was not communicated clearly. So for people who don't know, a lot of times for these professional teams, a guy walks into the locker room and the uniform he's supposed to wear that night is just hanging in his locker, right? So the Giants never said, you know, you got the rainbow jersey,
16: yeah.
23: You know, Rob Brubaker, they walk in, they got the rainbow jersey and the rainbow hat, and they think, I have to wear this. No one said, you don't have to wear it. You can actually just wear the regular jersey, the regular hat. And the question then becomes, are they purposefully not communicating this because they know a bunch of guys might opt out of it? And that would be a terrible look, right? If you had like four or five guys wearing the pride, but no one else did, that would become its own story. So then it becomes a question of, well, are the Giants and are these teams purposefully not communicating to their players that they can opt out of this? Like, hey, you see the jersey, you put it on, and these guys are thinking, well, I have to wear it, but I don't want to wear it. I disagree with it. So I'm going to write what I want to write on it. Now, that is a violation of MLB rules. You can't write on your uniform. That's the oral warning that they issued is pretty standard. Anyone would get one for writing on a uniform, writing on cleats. You're not allowed to do it. Doesn't matter what the message is. But that's basically what's going on here, guys.
16: Yeah, it goes back to, remember, was it Jim McMahon during the Super Bowl or during the playoffs or somewhere? He wrote Rozier on his headband,
24: yeah.
16: And there was all sorts of problems there. But this is different. This is San Francisco. It's Pride Night. Dan, I have to ask you, and Dan is a reporter for Outkick. They talk about fan backlash and things like that surrounding this night. What kind of backlash are we talking about? Is it negative or positive towards the LGBTQ community, or were some fans in support?
23: Yeah, I mean, we never know, because you hear backlash and then you just think of like Twitter, right? And yeah. And we hear it all the time. Like, it's not real life. Like, I don't know, a couple of accounts complained or a big account complained, and then people assume that there's a great Family Guy joke I always think about when they talk about the SEC. Where they're like, as we all know, one phone call equals 10 million people. And we got 10 phone calls. So that equals 100 million people, right? Like, that's kind of how social media works. You see a couple negative tweets, and then they call it backlash. And then it basically takes on a life of its own. It becomes its own news cycle, that the event happened, then there was the backlash, and then there was the response to the backlash. And that's kind of where we are here with Josh Hawley, the senator, sending a letter to the commissioner. And then the commissioner responds with his own letter. And now this whole thing is kind of spiraling out of control. And it makes me wonder if Major League Baseball is going to rethink having these Pride Nights at all.
16: Yeah, I mean, Dana White's been talking about, we don't touch anything like this. We never will, and we will never have a dust-up like this. Do you know what their uniforms happen to be for hetero Pride Night?
23: I can make a joke here.
16: Dan Chesky, you do not have to stoop to our level here. Just to be clear, and Dan is from Outkick. He's a reporter for Outkick and does some stuff with Fox, too, I'm told. So, but at end of the day, nobody's going to be fine. Nothing's going to happen here. None the worse for wear.
23: Correct. And that's pretty much what Major League Baseball, even the commissioner's letter, basically said. Like, look, we issue routine warnings for the first offense when you write something on your uniform. This is pretty standard. Other players have received a similar warning for totally unrelated things where they, wrote on a uniform and then they got their warning. And no, there's not going to be anything further that's going to come from this, at least for those specific players. But back to what I was just saying is, I wonder if it does make Major League Baseball kind of rethink what it is going to do going forward, because the Dodgers and the Giants were sort of like grandfathered into this whole Pride Night thing, because MLB basically put an end to these theme nights, except the ones that they specifically pick, which is Mother's Day, Father's Day. And then there's a bunch to honor like former players, Roberto Clemente Day, Jackie Robinson Day. But they basically put an end to any type of political night. But the Dodgers and the Giants basically argued like, well, we're in California, especially San Francisco, LA. Like, we have, super popular gay community. It's a lot out here. So we want to keep doing this. But now it's kind of like, I don't know, if I'm baseball, I'm taking a look at this going like, we can't have this again.
16: Yeah, this is not good.
23: Like, we cannot do this again.
16: Yeah, everybody's talking about it. Hey, I'll jump from this to another. Are you surprised of a Chicago baseball team that's doing fairly well in the White Sox and the AL Central?
23: I am surprised, yes, because, I don't know, the White Sox have been a bit of a joke of an organization for quite some time. Yeah. I'll be entirely honest with you, baseball is not my main sport that I pay attention to, so I haven't paid attention as closely maybe as I should.
16: Yeah, dust-ups like this would, if this happened on the South Side, they'd have a fight, it would be fixed in one hour, and everything would just move along. Hey, buddy, we appreciate you. Enjoy Outkick. Dan, have a wonderful day. All right, top issues in Illinois. This is a story you'll find, illinoispolicy.org. Make sure you follow these guys. They do a wonderful job, and it goes like this, and this is interesting. High tax is number one on the list, then economy next, state governance is third, and then crime. And I guess crime is probably fourth, because we, in our little shell that we live in, think, okay, well, everything's like Chicago. It's not. Once you get away from this place, it's a pretty good place to live as far as Illinois. But taxes, economy, things like that drive you nuts. To talk about it, our friend Dylan Sharkey from Illinois Policy. Hi, Dylan.
0: Hey, good morning.
16: I was at a party, and I was telling Nick this yesterday, and one of the things that most concerned these mostly suburban moms at this party I was at was high taxes. And then we got into immigration and then governance and things like that, which are all on your list. Tell me how this all breaks down.
0: Yeah, nobody likes paying taxes, but Illinoisans are especially frustrated. So we asked people to pick their top two issues in no order, so you can take two on the list. And high taxes was by far the most picked one. More than half of people picked that in their top issues. Economy was two. What's interesting about economy is it's actually 8 percentage points higher than the same question we asked people a year ago. So just a little, you know, variance there for the same question, same list of answers. People are more concerned about it now than they were a year ago.
16: What you would think, and we talk about this a lot, the way people vote, not only in this, well, not necessarily the state, because, again, once you get out of the influence of Chicago, it's a pretty red state. But why is it so hard for people to understand that the number one issue we have in this poll, 53% of people saying high taxes is the issue, that we can't make them smart to understand why taxes are high? And that would come to your third item on the list, and that would be governance.
0: Right. And this was a poll given to likely voters. So, you know, not just a general poll of, you know, just picking random people on the street. These are people that lawmakers should listen to the most because they're, in theory, their bosses.
16: Well, how do we fix it? I mean, you would think that sooner or later the pocketbook makes the rules and people would vote like that. And we know things are the economy's high right now because nationally what's gone on in Iran. But here in the state of Illinois, it tends to be a leader as far as things that are a little bit more expensive. I mean, tolls go up. Everything goes up. Gas is generally a dollar more than it is when you cross the state lines of the city, of the states that border us. It's an Illinois problem. How do we get it through people's heads?
0: Well, the state lawmakers should start, you know, should take the first step and not pass a budget with $800 million in new taxes. And some of those are on shaky grounds. You mentioned toll hikes, you know, other things and cost of living that lawmakers are just, you know, just, it's a spreadsheet. They're not even thinking about the people aspect of it when they make these decisions.
16: And how are we looking for outward migration? Because when most people leave the state, I believe 7 out of 10 people say, well, the reason is because of an affordability issue.
0: Yes, totally. And we looked at the numbers. We see where people go. We know, you know, we know the weather is not attracting people to Wisconsin and Indiana because the taxes there are the biggest difference by far.
16: And really, if you stop and think about it, weather's kind of a non-issue. You know, yeah, we get a couple cold snaps a year and maybe a snowstorm or two, but it's not like it was when I grew up around here. We're talking with Dylan Sharkey from the Illinois Policy Institute. So, you know, we know that people leave. We know that business leaves. You could cite Boeing. You can cite John Deere, Caterpillar, you know, and on, Citadel. You can just go down the list. So in this last Illinois legislative session, sir, can you tell me what our lawmakers did to kind of stem the bleeding?
0: Yeah, I mean, one of the things that they're relying on is $200 billion in fees on social media platforms. Now, if you're Google and you have an office in Chicago, I don't take that as a kind, you know, that's not like, clearly you're not really welcome here. If they're going after you or there's another item in the budget, they want extra millions from digital advertising. So these are added costs on businesses who are already paying the second highest corporate income tax in Illinois, and a lot of them are paying, you know, the effects of commercial property taxes. So it just adding on to the already painful cost that businesses face.
16: Kind of reiterating what we already know about this city and this state, Dylan Sharkey is here from the Illinois Policy Institute. You can see all these numbers at illinoispolicy.org. You'll see it right there on their landing page. Nick Ailes in the newsroom. Nick.
18: Well, and Dylan, you mentioned that social media aspect of it. And you know, we know that there's a similar thing that was put into place in Chicago. Do we even know if it works? I mean, it just seems like it would be so hard.
0: Right. That's the thing. How do you enforce it? And that's the other issue. Yeah. The thing they want too is the digital asset tax. So a lot of people are tying that to crypto, but one person pointed out that the language of this digital asset tax is so broad in the way it describes, you know, oh, if you send money, you know, that's digital, anything that's worth of value, you get taxed on it. People are saying that could apply to things like Venmo or Zelle, you know, person to person, not even on businesses. And so there's so many question marks around it that they didn't take into account before passing it.
16: You know, you'd mentioned the states that surround us, and I'm more familiar with Wisconsin than I am with Indiana. I'm a property owner in Wisconsin, and when you cross the state line, not only do you notice that things become more affordable, gas prices and things like that, but the infrastructure is much better. But the thing that gets me is Wisconsin isn't necessarily a blue state. It's more of a purple state with their governor says, you know, Evers, he's a Democrat. There's always fights between Madison and the north, not unlike fights between Chicago and, you know, what we consider a downstate. But being a quasi blue state, they do things so much better than the state of Illinois. And that's got to be concerned, doesn't it?
0: Yeah. I mean, you know, it's not the fact that we're a big state. There are other big states like, you know, Michigan, Ohio, Pennsylvania all have, you know, roughly the same amount of people we do, and they don't have the issues we do. So it's not an issue of serving residents, because other states are doing that without the huge financial issues that we have.
16: Yeah, we're trying to get the radio station to move to Michigan City, Indiana.
1: Right.
16: Yeah. And we can take the, you know, then we could just live in maybe Niles, Michigan, up there in grape country, Nick. We could have wine every afternoon. Dylan, we'll send folks over to check out what you have put together there at the Illinois Policy Institute. But taxes at the top of the heap again, and it doesn't seem like there's any relief for anybody that really cares to broach the subject. Thank you, my friend.
0: Of course. Thank you.
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2: Welcome back to Ask Hassleless. 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
16: Right now, they want to bring in the assistant minority leader and state representative out of a District 90, John Cabello. Hi, John.
25: Good morning. How are you?
16: Good morning, Mr. Representative. Lots being made about tollway hikes and things like that. Let me ask you this. As a representative and a fine representative representing the GOP in this state, is there any say that you guys ever get within the tollway raises and things like this, or is it just one of those things that gets voted on by this board and it's a done deal?
25: Well, we do get some sort of a say. It's got to go through some committees, one that I'm actually the spokesperson on, public safety appropriations. But, of course, they didn't really bring that up in our committee meeting, just like the majority party likes to do. They just like to throw things at you and say, this is what's happening.
16: Yeah. And not unlike the night you guys were down there late into the evening or to the early morning hours when you got handed that 3,500-page document that you were supposed to read in 6 hours and then vote on, correct?
25: Absolutely. We've got a great staff. They do a great job, and they've prepared us as much as they could. But, you know, it's really a horrible, horrible way of running government. They have super majorities in both chambers. They have every single constitutional office, yet they can't get their act together between January and May 31st to actually do their job, put a budget together, let the people see it, and then we vote on it. No, we can't do that.
16: John Cabello is here, assistant minority leader and state rep of District 90. John, I'm told you're a former police officer out of Rockford. Is that correct?
25: It is, and then I do now work for the Winnebago County Sheriff's Department.
16: Okay. Well, we're glad to have you on. I believe this is your first time. Tell me about this Illinois crypto tax. This is something that I am, I'm one of those guys where I hope I die before I can wave my hand over a scanner and pay for my groceries there at the Wally World with crypto. But tell me about how the state is trying to tax this.
25: It's horrible. This is a really punitive tax. So Illinois already struggles to attract and retain business.
16: No.
25: Instead, Yeah, believe it or not, instead of creating an environment, you know, that encourages innovation and investment, this new digital tax sends the opposite message again. You know, my legislation ensures that Illinois remains competitive and protects the consumers, and it doesn't drive out the next generation of financial technology and jobs out of the state. What it does is it is a 0.2% tax on any crypto that you own. If you hold on to it, 0.2%. If you give it to a friend of yours to pay for something, you both pay 0.2%. If you're trying to invest it into some sort of investment, 0.2%. These holding companies will be charged 0.2%.
16: I mean, didn't we have a tea party? Didn't we have a tea party to where everybody protested taxes like this and threw tea into a Boston Harbor? How can that be that you get taxed both ways? That seems highly egregious to me.
25: Because the Democrats in this state cannot stop spending. We don't have a revenue problem. We've got a spending problem. We've said this for how many years now? But we've got to finally get this message to every single voter, because it's not going to change until we have some sort of balance in Springfield.
16: Well, I would imagine that, for the longest time, even I-88 was considered the high tech corridor, man, that we invited all these tech companies to come here. And for a long time, we were almost visionaries with the tech industry, the biggest outside Silicon Valley. And then these taxes are driving people away. And now what's your take on the latest social media taxes, not only in the city of Chicago, but in the state of Illinois? I don't know. How do you quantify how these social media taxes are going to work, and how are they going to charge me for it?
25: Well, if you asked our governor, it's President Trump's fault, because nothing is Governor Pritzker's fault in any way, shape, or form. I don't know how to explain it to you that when we're in Springfield, we sit around and we really do nothing. They keep us busy with a committee here and there, but they're trying to figure out every single day, how can we extract more money out of people's wallets?
16: You know it. You see it each and every day. Now, I got to tell you, it looks to me, and I'm not an expert on this, but it looks like, at least in your region, that Rockford's doing okay as far as tracking some businesses. I know you got there's a huge hospital out there you can see from the tollway. The Hard Rock is there and things like that. But at what point do we not say, okay, well, we need to retain some businesses here, whether that be John Deere or, Caterpillar or some of these other big companies, Boeing, that have left before the state goes broke? Because how many more taxes can you raise on people before you just can't squeeze that lemon anymore?
25: We're finding that out very quickly. So the only reason why Rockford is doing good right now is because the mayor of Rockford and the governor are thick as thieves. So there's
16: money
25: a lot
16: coming
25: of,
16: in.
25: Yep. There's a lot of money coming in because Tom McNamara, the mayor of Rockford, was one of the first to get on JB's camp when he started running. So it's a payback. I don't understand. You know, I'm not a rocket scientist, but I can tell you that for every person and every business that leaves this state, you and I have to make up for the taxes that leave. So why don't we find ways of attracting people and businesses back to this state so that we all have to pay less? That's what the House Republicans are standing for. And I hope to God that we start getting folks that will elect more House Republicans.
16: Well, let me ask you this, Mr. Representative, out of the 90th. This is John Cabello. John, you talk about taxes. Some people are getting taxed to death. It's expensive to live in this state. Tolls are going up. Everything costs more here. And then you look at public safety, which we don't have in this state. How in the world does this ever get better? And this is a silly statement, but obviously you have to be frustrated as a member of the GOP that people continue to vote the same way over and over again. And we see now where socialism, at least on the left, I mean, the Democrats, the common sense Democrat is no longer even, you can't find one. They're all socialists now. So I have to ask you, what do you think happens in the next 4 years here?
25: Well, I think people are finally going to realize that every single day that the state legislature is in session, their wallets get lighter.
16: Yeah.
25: And eventually, there's not going to be any money left in their wallet. And hopefully before that, they wake up and realize that the Republicans in this state have the ideas. We put them in bills. We've got several packages out there on how to turn the state around. And they hopefully will then start saying, wait, let's stop doing this stuff over and over and over.
16: Going to take a long time to do that, buddy. I got to ask, since you are a former police officer, we do this WLSAM 890 Hero Wall of Fame here. It's 455 City Front Plaza in Chicago. If you have any old patches you'd like to put on our Hero Wall, we certainly would take them.
25: Let me get your contact information. I'll get you quite a few.
16: All right, I'll put you on hold, and Thomas will talk to you. Hey, we appreciate you, man. Keep fighting the fight, okay?
25: It's easy when it's right.
1: 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Hear it again for the first time. It's the best of Ray Stevens on the Big 89 WLS.
16: It costs a lot to go out. It costs a lot to live these days. But every now and then, you meet somebody in the community that is doing what we call good in the hood. And I like this this next guest. Our guest is Darren. Darren is Darren Jacobs owns the Rosati's Pizza. I like that Rosati's chain. When I was in Kansas City, first thing I did was I found a Rosati's.
18: Did you?
16: Yeah, you can find barbecue on the side of the street. Finding a good pizza in Kansas City's tough. So in St. John, Indiana is where they're set up. They've got their 10th year anniversary bash tomorrow. Hey, welcome to the show, Darren. Good morning.
10: Thank you for having me, Ray, and congratulations on the enormity of your success.
16: Well, I don't know how much success I've had, but we've been here about 10 years. Well, not here, but in the Chicago market. You know, what's the secret to the Rosati family? And I know they're all independently owned. It's a chain, but they get it right when it comes to pizza.
10: The biggest thing is we're fresh. 100% of our pizza is fresh.
16: And what about that sauce? Now that sauce has a bite to it, and I love it.
10: Well, I can't give the recipe online.
16: I want the recipe, Darren. Give me the damn recipe.
10: If you give me your iPad.
16: Hey, tell me what you like about St. John. We hear from St. John all the time. It's a community that certainly has grown probably since you've been there. And you go out there and there's we were just talking about homes. There certainly is some beautiful homes out there. What do you love about that area? It's a big listener area for us.
10: It's definitely a large growing community that started out as just a sleepy bedroom town. It still kind of is a bedroom town, but it's really grown. We're getting a lot of people coming over from Illinois.
16: So, to honor your 10th anniversary, you've got this deal going on, and it goes through June 30th. I can get a $10 14-inch large 2-ingredient thin crust?
10: Absolutely. But it's our way of giving back to our loyal customers and maybe gain some new customers.
16: Do you want to give this promo code out on the air? How do you want to do this? Do you want to just have us do it on the socials? This is a big radio station. This might bust you. I don't want you to go back to living with your folks, Darren.
10: Well, how do you know I'm not living there now?
16: Hey, whatever works for you, baby. But is that something you'd want to do? Because I know you have the code, but I don't know if you want me to say it on the air.
10: You go ahead and say it on the air.
16: Okay, so the code is ANNIV, ANNIV 4. So you go to the Rosati's in St. John. And what's your address there, bud?
10: 10033 Wicker Avenue, and right by Target.
16: Right by Target. So you go there, you get two-topping pizza. It's a large, I believe, 14-inch large, $10 for the 10-year
10: right.
16: deal.
10: And, Ray, if you come down, I'll even cover the extra Pritzker toll charges.
16: They're going up. I remember it was supposed to be toll-free in 73. That didn't come to fruition, and that's right by the Target in St. John. Hey, I want to ask you a favor. I know you're in the community, you're working hard. I know your profit margin's probably like a thin crust pizza, but you're doing good for the neighborhood that has supported you. You want to give back. If I wanted, could you run a pizza or two over to the St. John, Indiana Police and Fire Departments on behalf of you and WLS?
10: We're already set to bring lunch to the police department today at noon.
16: Okay.
18: Fantastic.
16: You know what? I think we do have their patches on the wall. But they say, hey, you know what? They're doing the Hero Wall of Fame down there at WLS. They could use every patch they could possibly get. I mean, my goodness, look it. We're bringing you free pizza. Bring them a couple envelopes.
10: You do a patch.
16: All right. So here's the deal. Look up Rosati's Pizza. It's in St. John. You have a Facebook page or socials we can send people to?
10: It's RosatisPizza.com.
16: RosatisPizza.com, buddy. Thanks for what you do. Congratulations on 10 years. These days in the food industry, that's a long time. I wish you continued success. Thanks for being a good sport. And thanks for helping out the first responders in St. John on behalf of Rosati's and WLS.
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9: If the Democrats in Texas are going to leave their posts, boycott the proceedings in defense of democracy or however they're going to frame it, it is perfect that they flee to Illinois. 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
1: 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WLS.
16: Well, we've said it before on the show. We'll say it again. Our pronouns here for this morning show for Nick and Ray are D's, Dems, and Does.
18: Right.
16: We hope you'll adhere to those. The U.S. Department of Education has announced that it again is recognizing June as Title IX month in honor of the 54th anniversary of the educational amendments of the Title IX signed in 72, which, well, you know what it did is it separated men and women in sports, and it protected our daughters and women that competed in sports at either the young level or at a level that our next guest would be at. And that would be Olympic level, as good as it gets. Kaylee Humphreys is here. She's an Olympic bobsledder, six-time gold medalist. Kaylee, welcome to the morning show.
11: Thanks for having me. I appreciate it.
16: First of all, what's it like? So you were in a mixed gender, so that's men and women bobsled team, and then you were also solo. What in the world is that like? How fast are you going in that bobsled?
11: Every track around the world is different, so most of the time we're about 90 miles an hour on average, but some tracks are upwards, of 80 to 100 miles an hour, depending on where you are.
16: What is the fastest you've ever gone?
11: The fastest I've ever gone was 99 miles an hour, and that was in Whistler, Canada, in a four-man bobsled.
16: Yeah. It would have been better if you said 89 miles an hour for our 89 days of summer we're doing on WLS, but boy, that is so cool. Hey, tell me, why do you think it's become so avant-garde for people to say, even here in Chicago, one of our, in Illinois, one of our senators is wearing a LGBTQ shirt colored, and it says you can pee next to me, and they want women in men's bathrooms and men in women's bathrooms, and it's become so muddied. Why do you think this is just so hard for the small percentage of lunatics on the left to grasp that we want to keep men out of women's sports?
11: I honestly don't know. I mean, I don't think lumping all of LGBTQ in with, the gender equality piece or equity piece when it comes to women's and men's sports. But what I do know is You know, there's a huge disadvantage that women have when it comes to the difference biologically, you know, as it relates to power, speed, strength. Men on average have anywhere from an 11 to 20% advantage, whether it's acceleration, speed, strength, all of the above. And I don't know a single sport that doesn't include all of those things. Mm-hmm. And so it's really important. I've made my career based on having these opportunities as a female athlete in a protected class based on biology, that women have the opportunity, and they have every opportunity, right from grassroots all the way up to the Olympic level, but that they have every opportunity to compete, to be the best versions of themselves in sports. Sports teaches so many life skills, but it's very important, not just within sports, but that those spaces are safe. You know, you look at boxing or, you know, other sports, you look at changing rooms, things like that, having that safe space, understanding that, you know, you're entitled to, and this is where Title IX came in, you're entitled to have that opportunity amongst women that are equal and fair to you. And it's just not fair when you've got biological men competing against biological women within sports. And so that's what I'm a big advocate and proponent for, is just providing that safe space, providing the opportunity for women. It doesn't matter what position, you know, you could be winning races, you could be coming 10th, any position that a man takes, takes the position of a female. And that's just not fair. And, you know, we've fought very hard to have opportunities for women, women's sports within that category. And to see men now competing in these categories, it's just really hard for me. And I think it's very sad. And so hopefully, you know, SCOTUS comes down soon with a ruling, and, you know, women's opportunities can be a protected space based on biology.
16: Yeah, it shouldn't have to go state by state. I would like to see that ruling come down. Let me ask you, you know, you go back to 1972, you're not even born yet, but you got people like Billie Jean King who are fighting hard for women's place in sports. And now people like Billie Jean King seem to be a little bit quiet when it comes to this front. What's your response to that?
11: You know, she did her job. She did her time. She fought very hard for women in sports. At the end of the day, I wish she would speak up a little bit more, but that's just my personal thoughts. Mm-hmm. But, you know, she fought really hard when she needed to increase opportunity for women in sports and to provide us the opportunities we have now. And I think it's up to the women now within sports to continue that fight and to continue to make sure everybody knows that this needs to be an exclusive class for biological women and that we need to protect that opportunity. So, you know, I hope Billie Jean King comes out. I hope every female athlete biologically that has had a career within sports is willing to stand up. And I think that they have these opportunities. They've been afforded the ability to have sports in an inclusive environment because of Billie Jean King early on. So, I hope she stands up, but I also know she did a lot of work early on for us to have these opportunities now. So I respect that.
16: I had to ask it. Kaylee Humphries is here, Olympic bobsledder, 6-time gold medalist. So what would the difference be, male to female, in your, let's say, mono bobsled event? So, you know, we know that you need the strength, you need to run, you need the push. What would a miles per hour difference be between a man and a woman in that event?
11: So just weight alone, men in bobsled weigh on average about 60 pounds to 80 pounds more than the females do. So gravity alone, just based off that weight, will have an advantage. So men in our sport go about 2 miles an hour faster just because they weigh more going down a hill. On top of that, which equals to faster time, on top of that, power, they're about 20% more. Speed and strength running wise over a very short distance, which is about 35 to 40 meters. That's how fast you have to get the bobsled moving. And the bobsled weighs about 330 pounds. So if they've got a strength advantage, which we know they do upwards of 20%, if they have about a 20% advantage in speed, you combine those in acceleration as well, you're about 25% advantage. You will not only go faster because you're heavier, the men will go faster because they can push the sled off the top faster. So average, I would say, honestly, it's probably about a second down what most tracks would be 52 seconds long, which is huge when races are won or lost normally in the women's category by hundredths of a second.
16: And I love it. When you win a silver medal, you just throw that out since you have six golds?
11: I actually have no silver medals.
16: Atta
11: I got
16: girl.
11: Three bronzes.
16: Okay.
11: Yeah, I got three golds, three bronzes. And no, I'm actually really proud of those. I got two bronzes this last Olympics in 2026. And honestly, the bronzes felt like gold to me. I was a year and a half postpartum as a first-time mom. It was a lot coming back to sport. And I had to fight to get on that podium. And competition was stiff. And I think that, you know, I'm very proud of the work that I did. I'm very proud that I can showcase that, you know, you can be 40 years old, you can be a mom, you can come back postpartum and still be one of the best in the world. And I think that shows, you know, a lot of our young girls that you don't have to, you know, choose between motherhood or being the best in your sport. You know, you can have it all, which, you know, I didn't always grow up seeing or believing. And so it's important to me that the young girls now know that they can have their cake and eat it too.
16: Will you put your kids in one of these?

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6: Then a slight chance for an afternoon storm with a high near 80. Partly cloudy tonight with a low dropping to 74. Then sunny, hot and humid on Monday and Tuesday. Highs will hit the mid-90s. The heat index each afternoon may creep into the triple digits. From the Weather Channel, I'm Jeff Maher, WLS AM 890, with another update in 30 minutes.
7: Escalations. I'm Angelo Bavaro, Fox News. The ceasefire between the U.S. and Iran now strained as both countries continue exchanging blows.
8: U.S. officials say Iran had a chance to stop shooting, and they did not take it. Instead, they attacked another ship Saturday morning, a Panama-flagged tanker traveling through the Strait of Hormuz. As a result, CENTCOM says U.S. military aircraft targeted Iranian military surveillance infrastructure, communication systems, air defense sites, drone storage facilities, and mine layer capabilities. Commercial vessel transits through the Strait of Hormuz continue. U.S. forces remain vigilant, lethal, and ready. A senior U.S. official tells our Jennifer Griffin the strikes were larger than the ones the U.S. forces carried out on Friday, but they had to hit areas where Iran has regrouped some military assets.
7: Fox's Madeline Rivera. Iran launching missiles in retaliation, saying they will continue to do so if the U.S. keeps striking them. Part of the new ceasefire agreement between Israel and Lebanon includes Hezbollah disarmament. Israel's ambassador to the UN, Danny Danon, joining Fox News Live, explaining the agreement's implementation.
9: We need the Lebanese army to deploy and to assume those positions. So it will be a gradual process. And at the end of this process, hopefully, if the implementation will be successful, we will not see Hezbollah next to our border. That is the most crucial point for us.
7: The U.S. helped broker that agreement. Three firefighters died and two were injured tackling fires on the Colorado-Utah border. The largest blaze, the Cottonwood Fire, was burning in rugged terrain in southwest Utah. It ballooned on Saturday to more than 144 square miles. And in the World Cup, today is the beginning of the knockout round. So it's win or go home when South Africa and Canada square off at 3 p.m. Eastern in Los Angeles. 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

0: What is a Fisher House?
1: The Fisher House is a number one place that all veterans' family can go and stay with their spouse or son or daughter that's having a procedure done at the VA hospital.
0: Think of it as a Ronald McDonald House for our military, veterans, and their families. Here's how the Oser brothers, identical twins from Monroe, New York, described their experience.
2: I was relieved how beautiful the place was, and they gave me a room. It was the most astonishing moment, you know, that I could remember. And what was great about it was that I was only minutes away from my brother. 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It took that anxiety out, knowing that I was near him just in case.
0: For information about how you can help our military and their families when they need it most, go to fisherhouse.org.

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1: President Trump backed Louisiana Republican Julia Letlow, defeating State Treasurer John Fleming in Saturday's primary runoff. Letlow is vying for the seat against soon-to-be-vacating Senator Bill Cassidy.
2: Tonight, Louisiana sent a clear message that they want a candidate to represent them in the Senate who will always put America first and never turn her back on Louisiana voters.
1: Cassidy voted to convict the president on impeachment charges back in 2021. Rescue efforts continue following earthquakes in Venezuela. Fox's Dana Marie McNichol reports from Florida.
3: Hundreds of volunteers have shown up. So many people are here. They had to turn some away. The support is immense. Over $1 million worth of donations already in hand here at the warehouse. Now, many Venezuelans, you tell me that they are thankful for how quickly the Trump administration moved resources into the country. U.S. Southern Command addressing the damage and coordination of military efforts. We have the most elite search and rescue crews from the U.S. and their canines on the ground. And I did speak to one volunteer from La Guaira, the area most affected. He told me hundreds of family, friends, teachers are gone. The pain is unimaginable.
1: Venezuelan officials say the quakes have claimed at least 1,400 lives. Four people are dead after massive flash flooding in Kentucky. Kentucky Governor Andy Beshear.
4: We've seen 6 to 7 inches of rain in some parts of our Commonwealth, which has created dangerous conditions.
1: This church pastor in Jackson County feels fortunate, though.
5: It could have been a lot worse. And so we thank God that it didn't get worse. And, you know, we're tough. We'll clean up and we'll keep going.
1: First responders have been rescuing people trapped in vehicles and homes. I'm Angelo Bavaro, and this is Fox News.
6: Edens 14 and 13 out, Kennedy 16 in from O'Hare, and 19 back out to the airport. Eisenhower, Stevenson, and Dan Ryan all problem-free. Skyway I-57, Bishop Ford and 394 with no delays. DuSable Lakeshore Drive is clear. There is some tollway road work, but nothing causing any issues there. Or in Northwest Indiana, from the WLS AM 890 Traffic Center, I'm Ed Sparin with the next update in 30 minutes.
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9: 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If you have questions, we talk retirement because that's what Josh and the team are all about, helping you figure out where you are and then helping you create that WellMed way, income, investment, taxes, healthcare, legacy planning, Social Security, Medicare, all those things that are on your plate. Josh and the team are here to help you, right? I think we've got enough. I think we're okay. I hope we're okay. I wonder if our money's going to last as long as we need it. All those kind of questions. We're going to give you this number throughout the program, but there's no cost to chat with them. I think it's kind of a no-brainer to take advantage of this just to get some clarity into your situation. 630-478-9599. 630-478-9599. Josh, welcome. We got a lot to get to today, but where are we going? We're going where we went last year at this time, I think.
10: It's becoming a ritual here, Mark. My daughter Maggie is, we dropped her off last Saturday for her annual sleepaway camp. Last Sunday we dropped her off. And we joke, a couple years ago, all three of my kids went for a week at sleepaway camp. My boys didn't love it. It wasn't for them, but Maggie is built for it. She loves all the things that they do, the group activities. She loves sleepaway camp. And as her parent, it's kind of sad. Maggie's 10 years old. She's really independent. She's an awesome little girl. But as your parent, who we spend a lot of time with her, we love hanging out with our kids, and all of a sudden she's gone for a week. And you know this, you kind of get used to it, but you kind of prepare for this week of like your daughter going away for a week. And I was talking to another friend of mine whose kids are now going to college, and he also has twins, and his oldest two are going to college. And he was talking about how hard it's going to be for him when he drops them off. And I had this little bit of an inkling, you know, as I dropped Maggie off and I watch how excited she gets. She saw friends from last year. She didn't know that these friends were going to be in her cabin. All of a sudden, these friends from last year, and she was so excited. And these friends were excited to see her. And we set her up and we got her bed made. And my wife and I are kind of getting her ready for camp. And she wants us out of there so fast. Like, she's like, all right, mom and dad, you can leave anytime now. And I watch how enjoyable it is for her and how I'm feeling this little tinge of sadness. I'm going to miss my little girl for a week. And then I think about my friend who's sending his kids away to college and how weird and awkward that's got to feel. I mean, you're essentially moving them out of your house at that point in time. And it's one of those life changes, one of those things that we go through all the time. And, you know, the only sure thing in life is that change will happen. But I always tell people retirement is one of those points. Retirement is one of those things that those changes happen in your life and you have to be prepared for it. If you're not, you don't have a choice. The change is going to be there whether you like it or not. But you have to be prepared for it. And, you know, that is exactly why we built Wellment. We built it, you know, we say we want to help you make retirement the best part of your life. It's this thing you dream of. You know, it's kind of what we did for Maggie. We want, you know, we know how much Maggie loves sleepaway camp, and we want to set her up so she can enjoy it as much as possible. It's a great growth opportunity for her, but it should be probably the best week of her summer. And the same thing should be true for retirement. It should be the best part of your life, but you have to prepare for it. You have to make sure you're ready for it. And as we're going to talk about the Wellment way here and a whole bunch of different things over the next hour, a lot of that comes to mind is that change of your life, that it's going to be different and it's going to happen whether you like it or not. And so getting yourself set up for it can make it be so it is the best part. And, next week I'll report back as to how Maggie liked sleepaway camp. I'm sure it's going to be positive, but, you never know. So we have zero contact with her, Mark. It's really weird.
9: For a week.
10: A week. We can send her an email, but she can't email us back. So hopefully, I look forward to picking her up and giving her a hug and, next week we'll tell you how she liked it.
9: Yeah, there is no question. There's all kinds of things that Josh and the team at Wellment Financial will help you prepare for. But obviously, they can't prepare for everything. They can't prepare for the emotions of losing a spouse or something happening that's not good, obviously. But you need a plan when it comes to your retirement to take care of the here's the must-haves, here's the want-to-haves, and holy criminy, I can't believe that happened. 630-478-9599 is the number to chat with Josh and the team at Wellment Financial. 630-478-9599. Now, one of the things I'm going to talk about right now is a way for Josh to buy the sleepaway camp. And then, then there is no doubt that Maggie can just be the owner at 10. She can just own the camp and be there all year round because Josh could step up and buy the IPO from Elon Musk. Now, that is what? SpaceX.
10: SpaceX.
9: There's always a new investment that grabs headlines, AI, hot stock and all of that. And I get it. I mean, it's Elon Musk. It's a $1 trillion IPO. I mean, it's crazy. It's, I think I saw somewhere that it said for him, his part of that is 300 billion, 800 billion. I don't know. I can't relate to that. But this is one of the things when you're heading into retirement that there's got to be a purpose. But you maybe have some money that you can just play with, and this would be a fun one to play with, I would imagine, Josh. But how do you look at that when it's all over the news and the headlines and the, you know, the financial networks are all talking about, you know, Elon's IPO for SpaceX? You know, it's going to go up and then they're going to sell it to make their money and it's going to go down and then maybe it'll come back. That's kind of, I think, the overall gist of Elon's stuff, I would think. But how do you help your clients make the decisions to not overreact and have that fear of missing out?
10: I would say one of the hardest things that we do, and one of the most important things that we do, is we help control the emotions that people have. And this has become a very emotional thing. As we look at this, the news has hyped it up. I mean, Mark, when was the last time we talked about an IPO? I mean, it may have been Elon's last IPO that went out there. We don't talk about IPOs very often.
9: Maybe you haven't broken down the Anthropic IPO or the OpenAI?
10: I mean, IPO. They're coming. We're going to talk about those a bunch too. We're going to see a lot of IPOs coming out this year, but you know, for the most part, this has not been news heavy. And the mainstream news, people, you know, on your normal 10 o'clock news, I love the 10 o'clock news. I DVR the 10 o'clock news every night so I can watch it. But, you know, when they're talking about this, this is news. This is, it's getting hyped up all over the place. And I'm not saying that makes it bad instantaneously, but it definitely makes it emotional. And people have that fear of missing out that comes into it. And so we've already seen a big increase in it. You know, the first couple of days out, it came out at 135, real quickly went up to 165. End of the first week was over 190. I mean, that's a pretty big increase. But the question comes, is it right for you? Now, I think a lot of people see it as a lottery ticket. A lot of people see it like they saw NVIDIA. There's those few stocks out there that are lottery tickets for people. And, you know, Mark, I love the lottery. I start seeing it get up to those giant, crazy numbers.
9: Right, because why would you waste a dollar or two on a $20 million lottery? You got to wait till it's $500 million. Yeah.
10: The dreams have to be worth it. I mean, I always say it's $2 to give me dreams that night. You're like, man, it's unfathomable. But I think sometimes people view these IPOs kind of like they view a lottery ticket. They view it as this, you know, this idea. And the problem is it's not a lottery ticket. It's actual equity. It's actual money that you're putting away. And if you put $1,000, $100,000, $1 million, whatever it might be, it's more like you're betting on the SpaceX stock. And so I tell people a lot, this might be a great stock for you. It might be a great fit for your portfolio. It might diversify. You know, in short order, SpaceX will join, I mean, NASDAQ is going to join the S&P 500, the Dow Jones. And a lot of investors who are index type investors, you'll get it no matter what. You're going to get it whether you like it or not, because it's going to be part of it. But to go out and rush and buy it, you have to realize that this excitement is contagious out there. This is an emotion that you're feeling out there, and that FOMO can cloud good judgment. So I'm not telling people don't buy it, but I am telling people don't rush out and just get it because you think it's this shiny object, this fancy object. You know, we have to think about, is this really right for me? Is this right for my situation? Do you like the risk? Because it will be risky. It's going to go up. It's going to go down. And you want to make sure that it fits into your personal situation. IPOs can be great. It can be a lot of fun. You know, it's fun to look backwards and see where it goes. But you want to make sure it's right for you. No single investment is right for every single person. And so just make sure we're aware of that.
9: You know, these IPOs, the companies may be high profile because they get talked about. Fast growing to a degree. Elon was not the starter of SpaceX. He joined it later. SpaceX has been around for a while, but these things also come with a huge spending demand. That's why they're doing it. They go public so they can create cash flow, and then they can go. And so now you have uncertain profitability, and then the valuation questions that investors really shouldn't ignore. I think SpaceX, if I had any money at all, I should have bought some SpaceX. Because I know I need growth to be able to retire. I'm 66, almost 67. And I don't, and I didn't, and I should have probably. So the fear of missing out, I move on. I'm like, okay, I might have missed it. But like you said, my 401k could end up with this at some point. And by then, I've missed all the big upside probably. But I think that's the challenge. Because if you had, let's say you have $500,000 to retire on, you don't want to take $250,000 and throw it into one of these, would be my guess. But you might want to throw 10,000, 5,000, maybe? I mean, is that kind of how you look? You're looking at percentages and diversification, I guess?
10: I think what you're talking about there, Mark, is you're talking about diversification. It might be a great fit for a small part of your portfolio. If it is a massive part of your portfolio, you're gambling. You're gambling on the volatility and the benefit of SpaceX. And the problem with gambling on a stock, any stock, SpaceX, whatever it might be, until you sell it, it's just a pretty piece of artwork that you're watching go up and down. You have to know when to sell it, to use it. And so I've seen this too, where people say, hey, it's gone up. I can't sell it because it keeps going up. Well, then why do you have it? What's the point of it if you're not going to use it? Now, if it's true long-term growth, it becomes part of a portfolio. That's great. But you have to know when to sell it so that you can use it. And so those things all come into play. And, you know, Mark, you're right. There's going to be a lot of volatility in this. We don't know what's going to happen.
9: Didn't Facebook, when Facebook went IPO, had their initial public offering, Facebook went crazy right at the start, and then people hold on to it for a while. I think there's the 15 and 30 days you have to hold it. Now, if you got in originally, I guess you could sell it in 3 days. But for most of us, if you got in, you'd probably have to hold it for a 2 weeks or 3 weeks or a month or whatever. Then you could sell it. But Facebook went up, then crashed. And now it's pretty good. I think if you'd held on to it, it'd be in pretty good shape, I suppose.
10: You know, Yes, it is. And I always say in certain portfolios, if you have a money manager who, there are certain managers that we use that are looking for high growth stock. And it is, can be a part of a portfolio that is there, that is built into a bigger picture. And so what is the purpose of the money? If you are looking for growth, if you are looking for, hey, I want this to grow long term, this could be a great part of it. This could be part, this could play a great role in it. But what if this is money you need next year? What if this is money that you're going to need in 2 years or 5 years? This is where we struggle a little bit because of the fact that they get so hung up on it, and we could see volatility. We could see it go down. You have to be okay with the ups and the downs if you're going to hold it. And that's why the longer term makes a lot of sense if that's the purpose of what you're doing. This is why it should fit into the Wellmint way, the planning that you have to do. It has to incorporate your spending, the taxation of it. All of those things come into play. And if you'd like to talk about if it fits in your situation, we're happy to talk to you. We'd love to sit down, 630-478-9599. Before you go out and buy something crazy and make, you know, just make a rash decision, I highly suggest you talk to somebody. We'll be happy to do it. 630-478-9599.
9: And it's kind of the same thing. We've talked, because Josh is a CPA, a lot of CPAs on the staff at Wellmint Financial, and they talk taxes a lot. Hey, maybe you should do a Roth conversion. It's the same thing here. You just don't willy-nilly do a Roth conversion. It's got to be part of a strategy. Does it make sense? How does it affect you? Even a SpaceX IPO, you buy it and it goes way up. Don't forget, you got to pay taxes on the part that grew. So if you sell it, so there's still a lot of moving parts here. And that's why it makes sense to sit down with Josh and the team at Wellmint Financial to really look at the entire big picture. 630-478-9599. Back with more with Josh Brettle right here on Retire Well right after this.
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9: 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Because I'm going to give you a stat right here out of the gate. Josh, do you realize in 2015, Fidelity's always done this study. Hey, the average 65-year-old couple will need approximately X amount of dollars for the rest of their life. And they're usually talking about a 20 to 30 year retirement span is kind of what they're doing when they do this. So back in 2015, a healthy 65-year-old couple would need about $225,000 through the end of their life, not including long-term care. So that's the, all the little things you got to pay for, the copays, deductibles, Medicare Part B, D, all that kind of stuff. It's all there. They're factoring all that in. It's $225,000. Today, that healthy 65-year-old couple, it is almost $345,000. So it's gone up $120,000, basically, in a 10, 11-year time span. And if it does that again, now we're $500,000. I mean, it's just, there's no end in sight with healthcare. That is, because I think for you, when you're creating your Wellmint way with your clients, income, investment, taxes, healthcare, legacy planning, all those decisions, that we don't know how long we're going to be here, and we don't know if we're going to have healthcare issues. Those are two of the biggest unknowns for your planning, I would think.
10: Those unknowns are things that do drive people crazy. They drive people, they get people very nervous, but people also don't like to make decisions off them. They hear those numbers, and Mark, people hear those $340,000 number for a couple, and they almost see it as, how is this possible? And, you know, the truth of the matter is people, you don't get a bill for $340,000. It's what adds up over your retirement. And if you remember what my father says all the time is retirement planning is nothing more than cash flow planning. That should be like a tagline in our show. I should get him in here one day just to say that out loud, and we can just play that. But retirement planning is nothing more than cash flow planning. But what he means by that is healthcare costs are going to go up. You're not going to write a check for $340,000 as a couple. That's without long-term care. This is, you know, just the medical cost itself. What happens is your monthly budget goes up. Things that you were spending for fun, now all of a sudden you're spending because you have to for medical expenses. And so when we talk about people being concerned about it, it comes to the planning portion of it. And cash flow planning becomes so important. And as part of the Wellmet Way, you know, there's five areas in the Wellmet Way. One is income. Where's your income going to come from? That's the cash flow. The second is investments. The third is taxes. The fourth is healthcare. How are you going to pay for healthcare? And these are why these two tie together so inherently. You can't think about one without the other. You have to think about where's your income going to come from and how are you going to cover these costs that are going to last you for a long, long time. You don't retire and think, hey, I'm going to get sick. But the truth of the matter is you need to be able to plan for it. You need to be able to have that set there because retirement, as we always say, is supposed to be the best part of your life. And you don't want something unforeseen or something that you weren't planning for to all of a sudden ruin everything else. When you think about it, it's something that's fixable. You know, I talk about taxes, Mark. We talk about taxes on the show all the time. It's my favorite topic to talk about. And people think there's nothing they can do about taxes. But they're wrong. There actually is a lot you can do about taxes. You just have to take control and ownership of it. The same is true when you talk about healthcare, when we're planning for that. And, you know, it's a little different than our parents and our grandparents' generation. Mark, I don't know if I ever told you this story, but growing up and my grandparents, my mom's parents had a house down in Florida. And I'll never forget as a kid, we were out in the garage, where they kind of had an entertainment room set up and we were playing charades. And my grandfather was the most gregarious, wonderful, bubbly guy. And all of a sudden I noticed the way he played charades, which he loved, was just off. It wasn't normal. Things like that just kept popping up and popping up. And fast forward to 5 years later, they never planned for healthcare. They never planned for anything like that. And my mother is essentially running an adult daycare in our house so that my grandmother can actually do something. I would come home from school and my grandfather, who at this point has full-blown Alzheimer's, is just sitting in our family room. And that, you know, that has impacts across an entire family. Definitely impacted my grandmother. It impacted my parents. It impacted my brother and sister and I. And there's all sorts of things, of stories like that, that those generations didn't plan for. And they see that. And I'll never forget my parents saw that. And they said, we'll never let this happen to my kids. And that's what we see with a lot of our clients, Mark. They're coming through and saying, we'll never let this happen to my kids. And it's something that you can plan for it, and people should be planning for it.
9: One of the crazy things about the healthcare, besides the rising prices and all of that, the cost, is that out of bankruptcies in the country, it is medical expense, medical debt is the leading cause of bankruptcies in the country. And that could be because of the actual medical cost, but also could be because, ooh, now we don't have income because we can't go to work. We've lost income. So it's kind of a two-parter, right? The bankruptcies percentage-wise, because of those two factors, which is medical, it's 62 to 66% of all bankruptcies are because of healthcare.
10: That's a huge number. And you see why it becomes so unexpected of what's there. And, you know, I'll give you an example. When my boys were born, having twins, a twin birth is never as easy as a normal birth. And we had great health insurance. Heck, I'm a CPA. I'm good at numbers. And my boys spent 2 weeks in the NICU at Elmhurst Hospital. They saw so many different doctors and specialists and blood tests and you name it. And our insurance did a nice job of covering most things, and we got bills coming in left, right, and sideways, and I'd pay them off, and I'd pay them here. And all of a sudden, a few years later, I went to buy a new house, and my credit had a huge collection on it. Not a huge, it had a collection on it, which to me was huge. It's like, how the heck did that happen? And it was a $75 blood test for Zach. that he had in the NICU that just didn't see. And we didn't get communication on it, but that was an unforeseen thing. We didn't know that was happening. And I knew those bills were coming in and we had planned for it. And I'm an accountant. I can reconcile really well. As a retiree, the healthcare industry, all of a sudden you have one thing wrong with you. You have a little bit more. And these bills just coming from crazy. And if you weren't planning for it, you weren't planning to have this money set aside that you might need it someday. I'm not surprised at all that the number of bankruptcies from medical issues that come out for people. And those are unforeseen things that people don't plan for. And it is something that for most retirees, most people that come into our office, with a little bit of work, you can definitely take care of that. So that issue, which hopefully you don't have, but if you do have it, that healthcare issue won't bankrupt you. And that is something you don't want to have to rely on somebody else. You don't want to have to give up everything else in your retirement because of that healthcare issue.
9: Which means you need a plan. 630-478-9599 to talk with Josh and the team at Wellman Financial. Again, no cost. 630-478-9599. And it really is crazy because those numbers that went from 2015 of 225,000 and now 345,000 for that average healthy 65-year-old couple do not include long-term care. My mom is in long-term care right now. She's in assisted living. She's a brittle diabetic, so it goes skyrocketing and it goes to nothing. So she's been in the hospital with 10 blood sugar and 700, both. And then what does my mom do now at 89? Make sure that every doctor knows, do you see I have a DNR bracelet? So I think it gets harder as we get older. I don't think there's any question about that. But she's had pretty good insurance the whole time, so it's not been terrible. I had a stent put in 2020. They charge you for things that they don't even use because it's in the room. That's what I think is crazy. They find every little nook and cranny to get you. Fix it, Josh. Fix the healthcare system. Thank you.
10: I always joke, Mark. I tell people that the industry I think that is the most confusing to the average consumer, hands down, is the healthcare industry. Like, they make it confusing on purpose. They aggravate you on purpose. You get a bill and you can ask for a detailed bill. Oh my God, ask for a detailed bill. It's just going to make it even worse. The second most confusing industry is the financial industry. The way they make the rules, the way they talk about things. And I think it's done a little bit on purpose and it's awful the way they do it. So I see it. I'll fix it. Let's try and fix it, Mark. We'll get there.
9: Yeah. Let's see what we can do. Here's the deal. When you get to 65, though, now all your issues are over because you have Medicare. Is that a true or false statement, Josh?
10: You know what? They are definitely not over because you have Medicare, but Medicare does help a lot of people. It's amazing to see the spike in tests, the spike in knee replacements and things like that occur because you have Medicare. And Medicare can be a great health insurance, but it doesn't cover everything. And there's a lot of things that people don't think about that Medicare does not cover that you're going to probably need in your life. And the other thing we look about is the cost of Medicare is dependent upon what your tax return and your income says. So if you're not thinking about that, the Medicare costs could skyrocket for you just because you didn't do planning for where your income and everything else is going to come from. So Medicare is great, but it is not everything. And also, what you pay for it is completely dependent on how you set up your tax return and your income sources. And those are things that part of the Wellment Way that we dig into quite a bit.
9: 630-478-9599. 630-478-9599. There is no cost for this. I think it could be one of the more important phone calls you make. 630-478-9599. Back with more Retire Well with Josh Brettel right after this.
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12: An extreme heat watch will start on Monday and last into Wednesday evening as temperatures soar for the Sunday dry early and a slight chance for an afternoon thunderstorm popping up with a high of 80. Partly cloudy tonight with a low of 74 and then sunny and hot for Monday and Tuesday with highs in the mid-90s and a heat index near the triple digit mark. From the Weather Channel, I'm Jeff Marr, WLSAM 890, with another update in 30 minutes.
6: Eden's 14 and 13 out. Kennedy 16 in from O'Hare. 20 back out to the airport. The Eisenhower, Stevenson, and Dan Ryan all trouble-free. Skyway, I-57, Bishop Ford, and 394. No delays there. DeSalvo Lakeshore Drive is in good shape. And despite some four-way road work, no problems there either. From the WLS AM 890 Traffic Center, I'm Ed Sparin with the next update in 30 minutes.
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9: 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A lot of information about upcoming events. There's information about the Wellmint Way, how to figure out where you are, the income, investment, taxes, healthcare, legacy planning. 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If you'd like to do so, try to figure out where you are. Boy, I think we've done enough. 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We're talking healthcare. In the U.S., medical debt causes over 60% of, it's like 62 to 66% of all bankruptcies are caused by medical debt or by loss of income because of medical situations. So it's a huge deal. And we know that Fidelity said the price for a healthy 65-year-old couple of healthcare for the rest of their lives is now up to about $340,000, $45,000. So there's a lot of moving parts. So let's talk about Medicare a little bit. Medicare, and I'm on Part A, Josh, because I hit 65 last year. I'm going to be 67 this year. It's kind of crazy. Good thing Medicare is going to take care of all my issues. But they really won't, because I still have my work insurance. So Part A is free. So, you know, I didn't have to sign up for it at 65. And I thought, why not do it? So they don't come back to me and say, you didn't sign up when you're supposed to. But I signed up for Part A. I thought, well, if something does happen, at least I got extra hospital coverage, because that's what Part A is. But to sign up for the B and D, that will be when I retire. There are so many moving parts. There's Medicare supplements, or you could call those Medigap. I think the language confuses us, just like your financial world can confuse us. The Medicare Advantage plans, they're getting better and better and better all the time. This is a confusing world. And the nice thing for people out there that are getting ready to move into that Medicare world or already in it, because you always have the opportunities to upgrade and change because the plans change, is that basically all of the people that work in this world can help you for no cost.
10: There is no charge to sit down to talk to someone about Medicare. And change is becoming harder and harder. Medicare, so let's back up a little bit. And you said something here, Mark, that was great. Medicare itself has traditional Medicare, and it's Part A, Part B, and Part D. Part A is for hospitals. Part B is for the doctors that you see and the services that you get. And Part D is for your prescription drugs. And Part A is free for everybody. Part B and D cost money. And as we talked about in the last segment, the more you make, the more those cost. Now, those don't cover everything. They have gaps in them. And for that, that's where people get these supplements. The supplements sit on top of your original Medicare, and they can help fill in those gaps that Medicare doesn't cover. That also costs money. And then the other option you have is to not take traditional Medicare, but to go to these Medicare Advantage plans. And these Medicare Advantage plans are kind of like an HMO of Medicare. They cover all sorts of things, but they have very specific rules as they come into play. Those Medicare supplements and the Medicare Advantage plans are sold by insurance agents. And they're the ones where that's kind of how you have to get them. And an insurance agent is going to make a commission when they do that. Now, this isn't good or bad. It's just the way it is. And
9: the commission is not coming from you. If you're going to an insurance agent, the commission is coming from the company. So doesn't affect your cost at all.
10: Correct. Yeah. Doesn't impact your cost, but the company is going to pay that commission no matter what. But what we do look at is the fact that those insurance agents don't always have your best, interest
9: in mind.
10: No, come on.
9: That can't.
10: Can you believe
9: true.
10: That? I know. And so it took us a long time to find somebody who we at Wellmint were comfortable with recommending our clients to. And actually, it didn't happen until my father turned 65. My father was turning 65, and Medicare is confusing. And we said, who should we talk to? Who knows a lot about this that you don't kind of feel, slimy talking to him a little bit. And we met a guy named David Wiley, and he's kind of changed our whole practice here in regards to Medicare. He's one of the most knowledgeable Medicare representatives I've ever met. And he's really the only person we refer our clients to. He does great presentations all over Chicagoland at different libraries. And if you want to look him up, it's Medicare Solutions Network, and it's David Wiley. But he and his wife, Lori, have a wonderful Medicare company, but because what they really care about is putting you in the plan that's best for you. And they just think, hey, I'm going to do it the right way over and over again. And it kind of like retirement planning, it is different for every single person. Someone who's super healthy and never sees a doctor, doesn't need them, maybe a Medicare Advantage plan might be working out great for them. Someone who actually has some medical issues and need to do things, maybe the different supplements are better for them. And they are really great at walking people through that. Now, I will tell people, Mark, there's been some giant changes. The government has changed how they're funding Medicare. And they've taken away a lot of the insurance companies have taken away a lot of the commissions that these people are earning. And so what's happening is you're seeing less and less insurance agents out there working with Medicare because they're not getting paid for it. And now you might think that's good because the cost of insurance goes down. But the bad part is you got to figure that out on your own now. Even when there are good people out there, you're going to see less and less of them because they're not getting paid for it. So that Medicare is super confusing. We try and stay up on it as much as we can here at Wellmed, but it's one of those things that where we focus on taxes so much and Social Security and how we're and the income and how we're going to fund it. You know, when it gets down to the nitty gritty of all of those individual policies, we do look for outside help with that, where those experts are there. And it's not a bad thing to have those people on your side because it is confusing, just the same way the tax code is confusing. Everything else is out there, but Medicare is a huge part of it, and it's going to impact every single retiree.
9: And it's really a huge part of retirement, right? Healthcare. That's a huge part of it. And it used to be, like you said, where Medicare supplements are, if you have health issues, you need to go that way, typically. The Advantage plans are like, you're in pretty good health. You want that silver sneaker add-on or something, whatever. You go with the Advantage plans. But I have a buddy of mine that had cancer as a youngster. He also had a heart attack as he got older. I mean, he's got a lot of anxiety as it comes to his health. And so I'm like, okay, well, you're going to go Medicare supplements. He goes, no, I'm on an Advantage plan. My wife is on an Advantage plan. I'm like, yeah, but she has good health. He goes, well, it's a great plan. I'm like, okay, good luck. Well, he had triple bypass last summer. And I said, well, how are the bills? He goes, fantastic. Whoever you sit down with for Medicare, make sure they understand all the different options out there, because it's not necessarily a supplement if you're bad health and Advantage plan if you're good health. It could be vice versa. Who knows? It's having somebody that has the ability to go to whatever company you need. Just like you, Josh, when you're talking about all the different things when it comes to retirement, for example, just go to the stock market world. If you are representing a company that represents just one type of a stock or a bond, you're always going to push that. But if you're out for your client's best interest, you got the whole stock market world to shop for them. That's kind of the same thing in the healthcare world. If you look for somebody that's just working for a company, that may not be your best option. You need somebody that can kind of scan the horizon to find the best case.
10: Oh, without a doubt, that those details really matter, because there is no cookie cutter. This is right for everybody. It's going to be dependent upon your personal situation. There are some companies are better for you, and some companies may be better for your spouse and your neighbor and all of those things. And no, I think that's a great way to put it, Mark.
9: All right. So let's wrap this healthcare up, because I don't like healthcare. I want to be healthy. I'm going to be in the go-go phase of retirement for 20 years. 5 years for slow go and one night in the no go. That's my plan. Now, that may not be how it plays out, obviously. But then you do get into that $345,000 for the healthy 65-year-old couple through the rest of their lives, planning on 25-year retirement, does not include long-term care. Long-term care, we could do it our own if we had enough cash, I suppose. Long-term care, that's a tricky world as well, isn't it?
10: This is a unbelievably tricky world, Mark. And I always tell people, long-term care. So I remember when I was a kid, literally I was a kid, I was 18 as I was learning this. They talk about insurance. And in the insurance world, I'm an insurance licensed representative. And they talk about the different needs for insurance. And so the odds of you needing auto insurance for them to cover something for you, I think it's like a 10-year time period, is one in four. The odds of needing something for like a fire insurance for your house is like 1 in 10,000. But the odds of needing long-term care insurance of somehow it paying out something for you is 1 in 2. No one would think about not insuring their house for a fire. No one would think about not insuring their car. But the odds of needing long-term care, people are crazy about this. Now, also the insurance companies know, because of those odds, it becomes more and more expensive. And so those policies that we used to see 10, 15 years ago, and longer, they kind of don't exist anymore, because they became so expensive, both for the consumer and for the insurance company. And they've changed to what we have now, which is a much more spectrum-based approach. On one end of the spectrum is the self-insurance. You have enough money, you're just going to pay for whatever comes up. And that's one end of the spectrum. And the other end of the spectrum is full insurance, like complete full insurance. There's still a few of those policies out there. It's no different than your auto insurance. Like if you need it, it's going to pay it for you. If you don't, it just goes away. Now, what happened is because of how the market has changed, because of people's needs, they've gone to this more hybrid approach. And this hybrid approach is allowing people to have these financial products, and they could be insurance policies. They could be all sorts of different things, where if you need it for long-term care, it's there for you. It has benefits for you. And, you know, it might pay an increased amount every month. But if you don't need it for long-term care, your kids can still get it. Your spouse can still get it. You can even cash it in if you wanted to. So it's not, set up
13: to
10: use it or lose it.
13: Yeah. It's not right. But it used to be.
10: Yeah. But it is set up where you have these benefits that are extremely beneficial for you. So this is a great way that a lot of our clients end up using for long-term care because it can do multiple things at one time for you. It can be that safety net. It can be that emergency, but it can also be that long-term care use for you. And it's a great tool that we have now that we didn't have 10, 15 years ago.
13: And it's kind of like, I think, you know, the old long-term care policies were use it or lose it, right? And you're like, dang, I've done that for how long have I paid car insurance and home insurance, and I really haven't needed it. And if you've needed it, boy, you were thankful you had it. But you're like, I don't want to do that for long-term care. I probably won't need it. I don't know if I should even get it, that, which is why I think it's like 3% of Americans over the age of 50 actually have long-term care. But if something happens, which leads us back to the why 66% of all bankruptcies are because of medical debt, is you need a plan. And so it's part of the Wellmet way, though, right, Josh? I mean, you have health care and long-term care as pillar number 4 of your 5-pillar retire well system.
10: You know, I always tell people that the legacy portion is the most miserable because you're having to deal with attorneys, I guess. But this one is the one that is the most solvable for people, and they don't think about it. And there's different ways that they can happen. But yes, this is part of the Wellmet way that gets incorporated with all the other areas. If we could help you walk through that, if we could look at your long-term care picture, how you're going to fund it, how it fits into your cash flow, 630-478-9599. Again, 630-478-9599.
13: This is so important. It's really about you because everybody's situation is unique. 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
13: Welcome back to Retire Well. I'm Mark Elliott. As always, joined by the president of Wellmet Financial, Josh Brettle. Glad you've been with us today. We still got to wrap up today's show. We're going to have a segment that we do now and again, the mailbag segment. Sharon and Elmer says this, Josh, I'm a single woman in my late 60s with no children. Most retirement advice seems geared toward married couples. My biggest fear is running out of money if I need long-term care someday. What kind of planning should someone in my position be doing differently?
10: Mark, I love these mailbags because the questions are so real for what these individuals are going through because no two people are going through the same experience. And Sharon, you're right. I think most financial advice is geared towards married couples. But your fears can be the same. Your fears can be very real. And the fear of running out of money is a big thing, especially if you need long-term care someday. And so it's actually the topic of this is great. Actually, we just did a giant client event all on long-term care. So every quarter, we do quarterly client education events where all of our clients come together and some of their friends. And we will talk about different topics. And this topic was long-term care and how it's paying, you know, how it's being paid for, how it's being funded. Mark, I don't know if you know this, but there was a statistic out of the Department of Health and Human Services. An American who reaches age 65, there's over a 70% chance that in some point in time in their life, they're going to need some sort of long-term care services. For a woman, the average length of time is 3.7 years of long-term care that they're going to need. That's a decent amount of time. So having the ability to pay for it becomes a real big thing. And Sharon, for you, there's different ways that we could do this. There's different ways to think about it. Now, what a lot of people think about, and I actually think for most people, this is the wrong way to think about it. But what most people do is they say, how can I avoid paying for it? Meaning a lot of times we're talking about the government. They're used to Medicare. They're used to Medicaid. They're used to insurances. And for some people, it's the right thing. It's the only option you have that's there. But in order for Medicaid to work, you got to make yourself broke. You have to have less than $2,000 of assets. And you have to be at the whim of where they're going to put you in a Medicaid bed. And so what I will argue most people who are really wanting to make retirement the best part of your life, they're figuring out how can I fund it out of my current assets? And what we look for is, we always say funding for Medicare, for long-term care is a spectrum where on one end of the spectrum is pure insurance. Most people don't do that because it's super hard to get. It's expensive. The other end is self-insurance. They say, hey, I have this much money. I'm setting this money aside for long-term care. But I always tell people there's this hybrid approach in the middle. And I always say it's kind of like you get three different wins out of this or what you're looking for. One is if you need it for long-term care, it has benefits to it. It's more valuable if you use it for long-term care. Two is if you don't need it for long-term care, you know, maybe you die peacefully in your sleep, that money isn't wasted. It can go somewhere else. It can do something else. And the third is if you change your mind, if you just need the money for something else later in life, you can actually go and get that money back and it's not hung up at an insurance company for that. And so when you're planning for that, Sharon, I don't know what situation you're in. You have to look at all of those different nuances, but how does it fit in your situation? Long-term care planning is one of the five areas. Healthcare is one of the five areas of the Wellmint Way. It needs to be incorporated into your larger overall plan. And so this is a really important thing. Sharon, you're not alone. People in their 60s right now, it's one of their biggest fears. Actually, you tied their two biggest fears together. One is running out of money, and the second is long-term care and how you're going to pay for it. So those things are very real. And the fact that you're not married with no children, it's just one of those variables that you have to take into consideration. So we'd love to sit and talk to you. If you have questions about running out of money or long-term care, 630-478-9599.
13: Josh, and I can tell you this, my mom is 89 and moved into a retirement community probably at 85. So was in the apartment to start with and then got moved into assisted living. And so she had about $300,000 and you have to sign it all over to them. And if you do that, it's like, you know, if you have to go to Medicaid or whatever, because she's living longer than she ever thought she would is the problem. She's a brittle diabetic. So she'll go to the hospital with 10 blood sugar and she'll go to the hospital with 700 blood sugar. So she's like, okay, I'm not going to be here very long. Well, that's not how it played out. So now it's Medicaid. And what a cluster that is. Good luck dealing with that. I'm going to tell you. 630-478-9599. Next question comes from Oak Brook and David. Josh, my wife and I have a significant portion of our nest egg in my company's stock. I worked there for 30 years and have always believed in the company, but having so much of our future tied to one stock is starting to make me nervous. How do people typically unwind a large concentrated stock position without taking a massive tax hit?
10: David, I am glad you're asking this question. This is something that I see all the time. And it doesn't matter. We have some great companies in the Chicagoland area that people work at. They're proud of and they see a good run. And what you're describing is what we call concentration risk, where you aren't diversified because so much of your nest egg is tied up into one company. It might be a great company. And especially while you work there, you might have some inside knowledge in regards to how well it's doing, but it's still one company that controls everything. And any one move could have a huge, massive impact on your retirement. And so I like what you're thinking about, but your question is great. This is how do people typically unwind a large concentrated stock position? The word you said typically is the hard part because the typical part of this is people look at it and they stare at it and they do nothing. They get scared. of it. And so they do nothing. And then they freak out and just sell it all at once. And you're right. They get hit with a massive tax hit. And David, what I'm going to tell you is there's different ways to look at this. And one is we may not be looking at minimizing all taxes. If we can, we really want to do that. But we might be looking at how do we make taxes as low as possible. And so there's ways to stretch it out to take it, to take that tax hit from a 25% down to a 15, which, hey, that's a huge percentage decrease. If we can do that, it's a huge benefit to you. But there's all sorts of different benefits. There's all sorts of different ways to do it. There's tax loss harvesting. We do that for almost every single client that has non-qualified money. There's different charitable trusts you can do that can give you access to the money, but still reduce the taxes. There's timing. We can just time when you're going to do it and how are you going to do it. The capital gains brackets, there's three different brackets, for capital gains. People are used to the normal bracket, the normal income brackets, which is, 10, 12, 22, 24, 32, and so on. But for the capital gains, there's a 0%, a 15%, and a 20%. For some people, we time it, say, hey, how can we use the 0% bracket if we can? And then we can get it all out with 0%. Then, David, we also look at what state you live in. Right now, the state of Illinois taxes their full tax rate on capital gains. Well, maybe we wait until you become a Florida resident and they don't tax capital gains, or Tennessee, where if you become a resident of those states, you can sell it without paying a state income tax. So there's all sorts of things that we look at, David. And you really want, I'm glad you're thinking about taxes. You asked the right question to the right show here, who we love taxes. But taxes play a massive role in your retirement, but you're thinking about it in the right way. We'd love to sit and talk. David, if you have more questions, if you want to think this through, talk it through, 630-478-9599.
13: All right, Josh, next question comes from Tana in Burr Ridge. Josh, I'm recently widowed. Sorry about that. And I'm just starting to go through all the financial paperwork. My husband always took the lead on this, and I feel completely in the dark. I have statements from multiple accounts. I don't even know where to start. What's the first step to getting organized and taking control of my financial life?
10: Tana, I'm sorry about your loss here. And I'm even more sorry that this part can be so confusing. I've unfortunately seen this where one spouse is the key holder to all of this. And you may be actively involved in it, but just knowing where everything's at can be really difficult. This can take some time. First step I will tell you is find somebody you can trust. Find somebody who will hold your hand through this and not push you through it. If you are recently widowed, I don't think recently widowed is a time you should make massive decisions, but it is a time that you should get organized and go through things. One way to do it is let's look at your tax return. We look at your tax return and we can start seeing income sources. We can, depending on your age, we can identify a lot of assets. So maybe your tax return shows you have money at Fidelity. It shows money you've got Schwab. It's got Chase. It's got all these different things. We can then instruct you to go look at those places, find that information and start getting organized there. The sooner you can take care of that, the better off you're going to feel. But I would say consolidating and just without making changes, but just understanding what you have is a huge thing. And then we have a lot of clients who are recently widowed. It's very sad to go through it, but you have to live your life. We always set people up in a way that, all right, you can go live your life and it might be 3 months, 6 months, a year, whatever is right. And then we go back and we start looking, okay, now that you are used to living your life in a way that is different than what you're used to, then we can make planning decisions. And so, you want to think that through, but the first step is getting, finding someone you trust and trying to gather the information and consolidate it into one spot. That will make everything way, way easier for you. And again, Tana, if you'd like help, we'd be happy to help you. This is something that unfortunately is just a factor of life. We have to go through quite a bit. 630-478-9599.
13: Final question. You have just over a minute to handle it from Kevin in Western Springs. Here's what he says. Josh, we've always been charitable. Now that we're retired, we want to make a bigger impact. We've considered starting a family foundation, but that seems complicated. Are there simpler ways for us to give strategically and involve our children in our philanthropic goals?
10: Kevin, I love this question. I think that we can make a lot of difference in this world, especially if we're thinking through charitable giving. And people have all sorts of different places they like to give. I tell people you shouldn't give just for the tax advantages, but if you're going to give, let's get the biggest tax advantage we have. Now, we also don't want to make a headache. If you're going to do a philanthropic organization, if you're going to do a family foundation, this is a lot of headache. There's a lot of administrative tasks that go through it. You really want to sit down and see what your goals are. How much do you want to give? Do you want to give one big lump sum or do you want to give amounts annually over time? Those make bigger differences. Are you in a high income right now or are you going to be in a high income later? How can we put that to your advantage? What are your goals with your kids? Do you want them to inherit it? Do you want them to keep giving charitably? All of these things can be done. And working in conjunction with a good advisor and a good attorney can really make all the difference here. Again, Kevin, we'd be happy to sit down with you, walk you through this, but this is a really fun conversation to have with a good qualified advisor.

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3: Even more attacks. I'm Paul Stevens, Fox News. The U.S. launching new airstrikes against Iran in retaliation for Iranian attacks.
4: The U.S. military launching new additional strikes on Iranian sites around the Strait of Hormuz. Officials say it's in response to continued Iranian aggression, including a drone launch against the U.S. base in Bahrain and two ship attacks in the vital waterway. Tonight's strikes targeted Iranian air defenses, drone storage facilities, and surface-to-air missile systems. Iran's military saying it targeted U.S. assets in Kuwait and Bahrain with missiles and drones. The latest round of fighting is further straining an already fragile ceasefire and long-term peace talks. And President Trump issuing an ominous warning saying, quote, there may come a point when we are no longer able to be reasonable and will be forced to complete the job. He goes on to say, if that happens, Iran will no longer exist.
3: And that's Fox's Chanley Painter with that update. Pakistan's military saying three members of its parliamentary rangers were killed, four others wounded. This after militants attacked their regional headquarters in Karachi on Saturday night. Officials say a bomber rammed an explosive-laden vehicle into the compound, and that sparked a gun battle. Security forces killed three attackers, capturing a fourth, ID'd as an Afghan national, a breakaway faction of the Pakistani Taliban, a violent extremist group responsible for the deadly attacks, claiming responsibility. The military saying operations are still underway to track down any accomplices there. Iraq saying several political figures, including five members of its parliament, were arrested early today, Sunday, on corruption charges. State media saying the roundup stems from statements made by a former deputy oil minister already locked up. Security forces even shut down Baghdad's green zone to carry out the raids, and all seven people have been detained. 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
3: At the World Cup today marks the start of the knockout round. It's officially now win or go home. That begins with South Africa and Canada squaring off 3 p.m. Eastern at SoFi Stadium in Los Angeles. President Trump scoring another primary election win, this one in Louisiana.
7: Congresswoman Julia Letlow, who was backed by the president, won Louisiana's Republican U.S. Senate primary on Saturday. She defeated State Treasurer John Fleming in a runoff. Letlow will face Democrat Jamie Davis in November. Letlow's victory caps Trump's primary efforts to unseat Republicans he's unhappy with. Kentucky Representative Thomas Massie, Texas Senator John Cornyn, and five Indiana state senators all lost re-election bids last month to challengers Trump-backed. Deborah Valentine, Fox News.
3: Some communities across Kentucky cleaning up after catastrophic flooding ripped through that state. Birchlick Missionary Baptist Church in Jackson County, one of the affected areas of flooding. But their pastor, Kenny Johnson, speaking to Fox 56, saying folks, some of them anyway, feel fortunate.
8: It could have been a lot worse. And so we thank God that it didn't get worse. And you know, we're tough. We'll clean up and we'll keep going.
3: Severe rain expected to last throughout the night. Four deaths have already been reported due to that flooding. And in Venezuela, the death toll from last week's twin earthquakes climbing to over 1,400, more than 68,000 people still missing in La Guaira. Families and volunteers are digging through the rubble themselves, saying the government crews are overwhelmed and are slow to

0: respond in some sites. International rescue teams from the U.S., Mexico, Brazil, and others now joining the search as the critical 72-hour window for finding survivors closes. Entire neighborhoods destroyed, bodies being recovered by the dozens. I'm Paul Stevens. This is Fox News.
1: Eaton's inbound 15, 13, out Kennedy Info O'Hare 17, back out to the airport 19. But both directions, the Ohio Street off-ramps are closed till tomorrow morning at 5. No delays on the rest of the expressways. Bishop Ford with a lot of road work. No problems on DeSable Lakeshore Drive. All the tollways appear to be in pretty good shape. From the WLS AM 890 Traffic Center, I'm Ed Smarin with the next update in 30 minutes.
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4: Hello and welcome to the show. I'm your host, Pat Campbell. We've got a fascinating program for you today. Our guest today says that there is a youth molecule in the human body, and he says this molecule of youth happens to be concentrated in our skin, hair, eyes, and joints. He says this substance not only dramatically influences our appearance, in other words, how young or how healthy we look, but more importantly, our physical strength, our flexibility, and mobility. This is our ability to do things, lift things, get around, be physical. Today, we're going to learn more about this once mysterious substance and how new breakthroughs are allowing us to get it back and keep it as we get older. All right, Bill Sardi is here. Bill is an author. He's traveled around the world in search of information about hyaluronic acid, or HA, as it's sometimes referred to. He's back from his recent trip to a small village in Japan, where people maintain high levels of HA and are famous for their ability to defy the aging process. Bill, welcome to the program.
5: Great to be with you, Pat. And all your statements to introduce the show today are certainly not overstatements. After years of people using oral hyaluronic acid supplements, well, of course, we're going to give your audience a report today, an update, and an improvement, how things are going, as thousands of people have discovered how this supports in particular their joints, but also their skin and their eyes and, of course, their hair and so on. These are the areas where the body actually is highly concentrated in HA. But I want to tell all your listeners to please stay tuned because there's going to be an offer today from Purity Products, no strings attached. This is an offer from a reputable company that's been in business for years.
6: Just for $5, there's no strings attached. You get to try a bottle of this wonderful new product and make your life simple, make your supplement regimen simple, and save a little money along the way.
4: Now, you say there's a youth molecule in the human body and that it holds the key to the visible signs of aging. Now, you've written about this. You've traveled to Japan to do the research. So tell me about it. What exactly is this molecule you're talking about?
5: Pat, it's amazing that most people don't know this word, hyaluronic acid. And, of course, it's made. It's all over our body. It's in our skin. It's an all-natural molecule. We can get it orally, replace it in our body. But more so, we've learned that the little bit that we can get as a dietary supplement can trigger your body to make more. And, of course, why do we need more? Well, when we're young, we're loaded with this stuff. When we're babies, we have what we call baby fat. It's really baby HA. It makes, as babies fall down and get cuts and scrapes, you notice they never really get any lifelong scars from that because they have lots of HA on board, hyaluronic acid. And to make this easy to understand for the audience, I think we can all appreciate that women have smoother skin and thicker hair and so on. All of that is because estrogen sends a signal to make more HA, and that's why the girls have more limber, flexible joints. They can get in a kind of a lotus posture kind of that men can't get into. They certainly have all of those advantages, and it's because the estrogen sends a signal to make more HA. Now, women have more HA to lose than men do, and you see the skin shriveling up, the joints and so on. as women age. But there's a way to get it back. And, of course, Purity Products for years now has been talking about HA, and they have a new formula just for the joints, HA joint formula. And it's so important today because I think everyone's confused. An article in the New York Times says consumers are confused what to do to support their joints, so people are looking for alternatives. We need cushioning in between the joints, the bones in our joints. When a doctor looks at an x-ray, all he's doing is measuring the space between the two bones there in the knee. So it's about a quarter of an inch space. Without that cushioning, you've got bone rubbing on bone. That's what HA is. It's the jello or the cushioning agent in between our bones. We lose it either due to wear and tear or age, and so we start getting problems. The more that we find pain relief, the more pain relievers we use, the more we're going to use these joints, and then we're going to wear out more bone. And they've noticed this. People who chronically use pain relievers are going to have more bone wear. So what you need is the actual cushioning back there to lubricate the joint, and that's what HA does. That's what HA is. The doctors call it synovial fluid. They actually inject this into joints. Orthopedists do. Dermatologists inject it into the skin. Eye doctors use it as a lubricant during eye surgery. So it's nothing foreign to modern medicine, but it may be new to you as a listener there, and you have never heard about HA before. Well, you need to learn about it. It's a wonderful molecule. It's all natural, and you can get it as a dietary supplement. Purity Products was the first to introduce it. Now, it's a great big long molecule, Pat, that's 6 million Daltons in molecular weight. Think of 6 million paper clips put together. It's big. You can't absorb it, and Purity found a way to knock it down so that it's only about 1,500 to 3,000. That means that you can absorb this orally. We actually proved that in studies conducted at a laboratory right there in Florida, and we're going to tell you more about that, but we proved that it's orally absorbed. Most doctors are told that oral HA cannot be absorbed. That's true if it's the regular HA. It's got to be knocked down in molecular weight. And more important, it needs some other antioxidants to be added with it. We're going to talk about one here in just a moment. But Purity Products is introducing this all-new joint formula for people that are searching for alternatives for their joint health. And, of course, this isn't a drug. It's a dietary supplement meant to, of course, support healthy joint health as we think of it.
4: If you're just tuning in, we're talking with Bill Sardi about hyaluronic acid, or HA. Now, Bill, you said recently that the HA revolution is underway. More and more people are using it. Tell us why HA is such a breakthrough, and what exactly can it do for people?
5: I think the brick and the mortar analogy is probably the best for everybody to understand it. There are bricks in our body, the cells. There's mortar in between, and the mortar is the collagen. Now, within the collagen, not the collagen itself, vitamin C makes collagen, but within that collagen, there's a moisturizing agent that looks like Jell-O. Now, everyone knows you put some Jell-O in the refrigerator and the water separates out after a time. And that's what's happening in our body. We're losing the water-holding molecule, HA. The body is 72% water. And as we lose this, the connective tissue that connects all of our cells, that connects all of everything that we have, begins to lose its water. It separates out, and then we begin to lose the substance, the scaffolding, the support structure that holds our body together. And, of course, we begin to wrinkle. We shrivel up. We lose an inch in our height. We see the brain shrivels up and the eye and so on. All of these things occur with age. And, you know, Ponce de Leon was looking for a youth molecule, and he wanted to find it in, of course, the fountain of youth, the water. He was looking for a water fountain. The body needs water, but it has to hold it. And, of course, I want everyone to think of having something like a Jell-O type of a water balloon filled with Jell-O, or one filled with water. Which one do you want? You want the one filled with Jell-O because it's still firm but soft and cushiony. And that's the way our bodies are when we're young babies. Or even a pregnant woman is loaded with this, which is an example of how the HA is made more so at certain times of our life. But as age goes on, we're going to lose it. We're going to see the wrinkles, the thinning hair. We're going to see our joints lose their flexibility. We're just telling people that after thousands of people have tried this, if you're taking glucosamine supplements, it took 13 years for doctors to adopt glucosamine sulfate. It's a regular dietary supplement now in drugstores, health food stores. People ask me, well, why hasn't my doctor told me about hyaluronic acid? Well, it took 13 years for glucosamine. It'll be on the front page of Time magazine. It's just going to take time. And it'll get there because patients are going to take this to their doctors and point it out as they did glucosamine. The revolution starts with patients and people that have issues and want to have healthy joints and skin and hair and eyes and want to see some of these useful levels of HA restored in their body.
4: Now, Bill, you've written a great deal about the role of hyaluronic acid in the body's connective tissues. How does HA work in the joints and the connective tissues?
5: It's a natural cushioning agent. And, Pat, we're talking to about between the bones. It also surrounds the nerves. There's a sciatic nerve. There's an ulnar nerve. There's a carpal tunnel nerve. All of these are going to need the special cushioning that HA can give them. There are people that tell us this stuff works. Here's Ernie writing to me, who actually teaches and plays golf in Dover, Delaware. He found this Purity joint formula, and we're telling you it worked miracles for him. Why? Because Purity has not only taken the HA, but they've taken a brand new substance called Hydrox that's taken from olives. Now, Pat, you notice you can put a bowl of olives on your table and a year later come back, and except for a little bit of shrinkage due to just a loss of moisture, they're very stable. They're still there. They didn't shrivel up and waste away due to fungal contamination. So there's something very strong in olives. We've known it for a long time. Dr. Roberto Crea, an Italian researcher who's now here in this country, doing some research on hydroxytyrosol extracted from olives and found out that it does some of the same things that the molecules do that trigger, like estrogen does, the production of HA. So we began to think, why don't we combine this wonderful, strong antioxidant from olives into Purity's new HA joint formula? You know, we're getting results like we've never seen before. This is why Bill writes to us this year saying, I'm taking HA for my knees. It's done wonders for my joints. So we get these letters from people. They're unsolicited. You see, this is the kind of thing we hear. And of course, they're astounded with this. They just can't believe it. Here's someone writing to me. This is Dr. Cal Lee saying, he looks like a man that's 30 years younger, and he says people can't even believe his level of fitness and youthful appearance. And he says, I tell you to tell him, it's just the HA formula. And, of course, he sent us pictures on the Internet how fit he looks for his age. And you're going to look a little younger because when you were young, you had a lot of this. Now, this stuff works fairly quick, much faster than glucosamine, and it's all safe, all natural. It's Purity's HA joint formula. And, Pat, most of the people who write to me or call me are not people who regularly fall for, you might say, radio commercials. 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Well, there is no risk today. 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Because they know people who try this say, hey, it really worked for me. 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
4: 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Now, Bill, you visited this village in Japan, Yuzuri Hari, or as they call it, the Village of Long Life. Now, I understand that the people had unusually high HA levels in this village. What did you find when you met the people? Is it genetic? Is it dietary? What did you see?
5: Well, I went there again for the second time with translators, photographers, and it was easy to understand without studies, even though the town doctor there, Dr. Komori, has identified hyaluronic acid as the very reason why these people in Yuzuri Hara exhibit such youthfulness. And by the way, they have a lady there in her 90s without any aging spots in her skin, perfect skin, no wrinkles whatsoever. People living into their 80s and 90s look a lot younger, and it all became clear when we were there. Now, they grow a lot of their own vegetables and foods right there near their homes, and they have a lot of fresh foods, and sometimes they have a little extra, so they come down to the vegetable market and bring their goods there to be sold. So we were there taking pictures and interviewing people when 83-year-old Mr. Ishii came driving in on his motorcycle to deliver his vegetables to the fruit market. Pat, where do we have in the United States 83-year-olds driving their motorcycle down to the vegetable market? We don't have it. We followed him to his home where he was up on a 30-foot ladder trimming a tree. He works in the fields about 4 to 6 hours a day. And he introduced us to his neighbor, who was 90 years old without a wrinkle on his face. Neither of them use reading glasses. And, of course, he works about 6 to 8 hours out in the fields every day. This was remarkable. I almost felt, Pat, I was in some sort of a place where the dinosaurs are still living or something. It was so remarkable. These people just exhibit a youthfulness, a flexibility in their joints, certainly a healthfulness that we just don't see everywhere else. In fact, it was so remarkable that the Emperor of Japan actually has visited this village. Pictures were taken there. You could see them all over the village there as they had posted them. So this had stood out. And, of course, Connie Chung, ABC News 2020, had gone to visit there in the year 2000. This was originally on television. You could see the actual pictures for yourself. But the HA revolution has come here, Pat. And, of course, we've had 3 years of use of HA. But we could lose people in the science. So they want to know, what's real? Is this for real? Well, it's real for Tom, who writes to us, a pharmacist now from Santa Cruz, California, 70 years of age, participating in the Hawaii Ironman contest in Kona, Hawaii, this past year, 70 years old. He said this new HA formula for the joints did a great job. Now, certainly a pharmacist would know. Here's John writing to me and saying, you know, at age 55, boy, when I tried HA, I'm now back to playing full court basketball with the 20-year-olds, and I've even begun to jog again. These are the kinds of reports that we hear.
4: Let me ask you a question here. You mentioned glucosamine, and there's another one out there that's pretty popular, MSM. How does this HA stack up against those other ones? The other ones, you have to take them for a while before you even see any results.
5: You do. And most of these are very positive dietary supplements. They certainly have lots of benefits. Glucosamine takes quite a while to kick in. MSM is a wonderful sulfur compound. And again, it's an anti-inflammatory, as are many things like fish oil. And so these are all wonderful, but they're not dealing with the origin of the problem. The origin of the problem is the loss of cushioning in the joint. And if we can just replace this, if we can find a way to get that cushioning back, that's what we call youthfulness. That's what we had when we were young. Here's David writing to me from New York, 25 years, looking for something that would help support his lower back. And, of course, he said, I can't believe it now. He says, I can't thank you enough for this product. People have tried all the alternatives. They've searched everywhere else, Pat, and they haven't heard of hyaluronic acid.
4: Now, the reorder rates on HA sort of tell me that things are phenomenal. The product works. The study shows how. But what are the customers saying? What are they telling you, candidly? What are they saying to Bill Sardi?
5: If the horses come back to the trough, there must be good water there. It's amazing to me how people say, just keep sending this. It's wonderful. It changed my life. Here's Lorraine saying, I can't believe it, but I'm able to run. I love it. Run 5 miles a day. My skin, nails, they're great. Telling everybody about it. These are online. You can go see some of these comments. Purity Products has it online, where people just log in and tell you. These aren't edited in any way. Here's Brent writing, says, no one at Purity Products made an outlandish claim about HA joint formula, but 3 days after I started taking it, I noticed the difference. This stuff really works. 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Like the people who've written in and said all these wonderful things. Here's Harold, 85th year, he says, I'm in. 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Here's Jasmine saying, my face looks moist and youthful, and I'm getting people asking me about it. What am I taking? Of course you will.
4: 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How's it taken? Do you take it with food? How much do I need to take every day?
5: It's a capsule. You take 3 a day. You can take 6 a day the first month just to double up and get this thing really going. It's easy to take. If you're kind of concerned about it and you're a little timid and you only want to get your toe in the water, fine. Take one or spread them out. Take 3 a day and spread them out through the day. This is what we're finding is the areas of the body, the eyes, the hair, the skin, and particularly the joints. It's been said we're all living longer and we're all going to have joint problems just due to wear and tear. So for your standard person who has wear and tear, this is the kind of thing they need for joint support. It's not a drug. It's a dietary supplement. 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Well, there is no risk today. Purity Products wants you to get this new HA joint formula risk-free, and you're going to get this new HA joint formula with this new hydrox molecule from the olives, the stabilizing antioxidant, along with the HA, it works wonders. I don't know how I can convince your audience of this, Pat, but to read these wonderful letters, tell them that this works. It worked for my dog. It's worked for my mother-in-law. It worked for my brother. These are real stories from real people who tell us that it worked for them. And I know people want to know there's good science behind it. I went all over the world. I went to Japan. I called researchers in laboratories all over the world to write a whole book, get hundreds of references before we began to realize even that HA was safe to use, effective. It's really a wonderful dietary supplement. You haven't heard about it yet, but you will. It'll be on the front page of Time magazine in due time. 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
4: 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Call now. Bill, let's talk about some of the visible signs of aging and how this HA formula from Purity Products addresses these signs.
5: Well, certainly when we look in the mirror, when we see, well, let's say we're twin brothers, if we're looking, one of us ages faster than the other, how do we know that? And we're looking at our hair, we're looking at our skin, how smooth it is. You're losing HA. That's what your body's telling you. How do you get it back? Just think, there is a way. And Purity Products, taking all the risk out, all of the issues about you coming up with the dollars and everything, they just want you to try it because we're talking about replacing an all-natural molecule in your body. You can take this. Thousands have. And so they've pioneered the way. You need to be added to the list. If you're taking glucosamine, well, try HA. And you're going to find the kind of results that we're talking about here on the air. And you can do it without any risk. All you're going to do is help Purity Products with a little bit of the cost, and you are going to get a bottle of this new HA joint formula with this new hydrox molecule as well into it to help trigger your body to make more HA. Losing HA and aging are equivalent to the same thing. How do you get it back? How do you get this wonderful youth molecule? There certainly is one. Ponce de Leon was right. The fountain of youth, the body is 72% water, but it needs to be held into a cushioning gel. No, this isn't going to cause water retention. No, it doesn't increase any kind of problems like that. It's all natural. You had a lot more of it when you were young. You just need to get a little bit of it back. I know the more, Pat, that I say good about this, people find it unbelievable.
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1: An extreme heat watch will start on Monday and last into Wednesday evening for this Sunday. A slight chance for a thunderstorm this afternoon. Otherwise, a mix of clouds and sun with a high of 80. Partly cloudy tonight with a low of 74. Sunny, hot, and humid on Monday and Tuesday with highs in the mid-90s. The heat index each day may hit the triple-digit mark. From the Weather Channel, I'm Jeff Maher, WLS AM 890, with another update in 30 minutes.
2: Going to be a lot of street closures on the north side for the Pride Parade for most of today, so keep that in mind. Eden's 15 in, 13 out. Kennedy and Mohair 17. Back out, it's 19. Ohio Street ramps remain closed. Rest of the expressways are fine. No delays right now on DuSable Lakeshore Drive or on any of the tollways. From the WLS AM 890 Traffic Center, I'm Ed Sparin with the next update in 30 minutes.
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4: 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One of my favorite guests is on the line. We've got Chris Killam, also known as the Medicine Hunter, standing by now. CNN calls Chris the Indiana Jones of natural medicine because he's constantly scouring the globe searching for natural remedies. You may have seen Chris on the Dr. Oz show or maybe on PBS or CBS and also on Fox News where he does a health segment. He's been featured in the New York Times and also on ABC's 2020. Anyway, Chris is joining us today to discuss not one, but three of the hottest nutritional ingredients out there on the market today. Even better, he's teamed up with Purity today to give away a complimentary bottle to everyone out there in the listening audience. So do not, I repeat, do not change that dial. But first, a quick introduction. Chris Killam is an author and an educator. He's written 14 books. He's conducted research in over 30 countries. Again, he's been on with Oprah and Friends and Dr. Oz. Chris, welcome back to the show.
5: Thank you so much. It's always a pleasure to have a great conversation with you.
4: Now, most of us are super busy these days. We want to stay healthy, but quite frankly, it can be daunting. You know, with all the different supplements out there. Now, Chris, you've traveled all over the world learning about different natural remedies. So you really know which ingredients to look for. So tell me this, besides a good multivitamin and some fish oil, maybe a few other things, go into the three super hot nutrients you've been so jazzed about lately.
5: Well, I'm happy to do that. The three super nutrients, as we like to say, are a green tea extract, a turmeric extract called curcumin, and an extract from red wine called resveratrol. And apropos of what you said about my traveling around the world, I've extensively investigated these in their host countries. So I've been in the green tea plantations of China and India and worked with top researchers of this ingredient in those countries. With turmeric, I've been deeply involved with turmeric researchers in India and seen all of that. And with resveratrol, I've worked with scientists in Europe and also in California and Chile and South Africa, all of which are major red wine producing areas. So I've had the opportunity to investigate these things in the field, meet with the top scientists, and my conclusion is that green tea, curcumin from turmeric root, and resveratrol from red wine are remarkable health-enhancing agents that everybody can benefit from in a very, very substantial way.
4: Now, Chris, let's talk about these big three. And it's interesting that they're all found in our diet and all are considered superfoods. The green tea, the curcumin, the resveratrol. Why did you want to combine the three? There's always a method to your madness, if I can say it that way, because you combine these things together. You call it a real game changer.
5: Well, you know, when I look at these, there actually isn't a reason to put them all in separate products. They do go very well together. As you said, they're all food derived. So it's kind of like you can make a salad if you choose out of many vegetables. You don't just have to have a bowl of lettuce or a bowl of cucumbers. And while that's a little bit simplistic, the fact is that all of these are very, very rich in groups of protective compounds that are both antioxidant, so they actually protect our organ systems, so they maintain a healthy inflammatory status in the body. And this is really a big breakthrough. I also like the idea that people can get a concentrated supplement of green tea extract, curcumin extract, and resveratrol in one product with truly meaningful amounts of each one, mm-hmm. and not have to go out and basically buy a shopping cart full of stuff.
4: Now, let's dive into the headlines and the research, especially on this green tea, because it's absolutely amazing. I know in Asia they've been using it for thousands of years for healthy aging, but what are you seeing recently in the press? I know you told me the Nutrition Research Journal in its July 2012 issue revealed that green tea significantly increased plasma antioxidant activity and whole blood glutathione. Can you recap some of these headlines and tell me why you're such a green tea advocate?
5: Okay. What you just said about increasing plasma antioxidant activity is really critical. There are many antioxidants that people consume that don't actually wind up in the body, or they don't wind up in the body in any significant amounts. The green tea antioxidants, which we know are among the most highly beneficial antioxidants in the entire world, are very well absorbed. They improve plasma antioxidant activity. That is the blood concentration of antioxidants. So what happens is you get this great concentration of antioxidant substances, which are protective compounds, floating around in the body and protecting the cells of your body, your organs, every part of your body, from premature destruction due to exposure to environmental pollutants and things in the diet. With regard to the whole blood glutathione, when we take in the right antioxidants, and not all antioxidant compounds are the right antioxidants, our bodies produce more of its own super protective compound called glutathione. So you take in the green tea extract, you build the antioxidant activity in your blood, and you also cause your body to produce this enormously beneficial, very well-studied, very powerful protective substance called glutathione. So it is remarkable. This isn't something that most high antioxidant foods or supplement ingredients do, but it does happen with a concentrated, properly made green tea extract.
4: All right, let's switch gears and talk about this curcumin, which is number two on your list. And by the way, these three ingredients are all found in the new green tea combo formula. We're going to be offering a free bottle in a few minutes, but talk to me about the curcumin, which is spelled C-U-R-C-U-M-I-N. Now, most people haven't heard of it, but scientists and researchers know it's one of the most powerful superfoods on the planet. It can positively influence our DNA, maintain joint comfort, healthy inflammation, and more. Can you share some of the incredible headlines on curcumin and tell us why you use this? And we talked about this off air a few minutes ago, this patented curcumin with greater absorption.
5: Okay. Well, first of all, I think while people might not know the term curcumin, they may well know turmeric root, which is a yellow spice, and it shows up in curries, and it's part of the 5,000-year-old Indian Ayurvedic system of medicine. I've been studying turmeric and its derivative curcumin since the 1970s, and I'll say this right off the bat, that there are almost no plant materials in the world as extensively studied as this. A couple of thousand studies can be found in the scientific and medical literature. We know that curcumin is powerfully antioxidant. We know that it has a remarkable capacity to protect the liver, and the liver is our primary detoxifying organ. It greatly enhances joint health. So if people are experiencing joint discomfort due to overuse, this really helps to relieve that. And it's also what we call cardioprotective. It helps to protect the heart. It helps to maintain normal, healthy cholesterol. And one last thing that is really kind of astounding is that curcumin actually causes your body to produce what are called neuroprotective factors in the brain. So it causes your body to produce these agents in the brain that protect the actual tissue of the nerves and the brain itself. There's almost nothing else that we know of that does this. Specifically, the curcumin that you mentioned offers about 7 times the absorption of other curcumin. So when you take 250 milligrams of this stuff, you get about 7 times the activity that you would if you took, say, a comparable amount of another curcumin extract. So this, in my opinion, is one of the most life-enhancing, protective, totally beneficial substances on Earth, and it has just decades of scientific and medical studies to back it up.
4: Now, Chris, I know that we talked already about the green tea in the curcumin in your new green tea formula, which Purity is giving away for free today. But first, tell me about the third nutrient on the list, the resveratrol, which is super hot right now. Share with us some of the headlines and the science behind resveratrol. I know the French love it, but why is it on your short list?
5: Well, resveratrol is one of those remarkable compounds that I just sort of shake my head at how many different things it does. It is found in grapes, in wine grapes. It also shows up in cranberries. What we know about resveratrol is that, like green tea and also like curcumin extract, it's profoundly antioxidant. But more than that, it shows significant properties. When you look at some of the things in the body that happen during aging as a result of fat accumulation in tissue and insulin sensitivity, resveratrol helps to protect against those things. It's a powerful immune regulator. And you know, our immune system is responsible for keeping us healthy. It is remarkably beneficial for the heart. And this is why it's considered one of the keys to the so-called French paradox. You know, the French drink a lot of red wine, they eat a lot of cheese, they smoke cigarettes, and they stay slim and they have good cardiovascular health, which just seems completely unfair. But resveratrol appears to be key in that. And additionally, there is a brain benefit like there is with the curcumin with blood flow to the brain. So when you take resveratrol, you get brain blood flow. This means you get more oxygen to the tissues of the brain. So this is on my short list for all those reasons and for about a dozen more that would just plain take too long to explain.
4: All right, again, we're talking with Chris Killam, also known as the Indiana Jones of natural medicine, sometimes called the medicine hunter as well. Chris, let's laser in on how this wonderful formula that you created in conjunction with Purity Products. I know that Purity's been in business now for, what is it, over 20 years. They've got a top rating from the Better Business Bureau, and people can get a complimentary bottle of this green tea CR today. We'll give that number out in a few minutes. But first, Chris, before we tell our listeners how they can get their very own complimentary bottle of green tea CR, tell me this. If you wanted to buy this green tea plus the patented curcumin plus the resveratrol, I mean, you'd spend close to probably at least $75 for all three bottles in the store. And yet today, Purity Products is giving away a free bottle. How are they able to do this?
5: Well, you can consider it kind of a smart bet. And what I mean by that, first of all, Purity's big, but they're also very strategic. 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
4: 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Okay, Chris, talk about some of the headlines just on the green tea that we didn't get to yet. I understand that dieters just love green tea because it supports healthy fat metabolism. Is that right? And what does the research say about green tea when it comes to weight management?
5: Well, this is one of the especially wonderful things about green tea. We know that green tea has thermogenic properties. That is, it has heat-generating properties in the body, so it actually causes your body to burn more calories. So when you eat a meal, you're going to burn more calories from that meal as a result of taking a good, well-made, concentrated green tea extract. In addition, it has specific fat oxidation properties. It actually burns fat. I'm not suggesting that you're going to lose 20 pounds in a week, but I am saying that this is going to help your body to metabolize fat more efficiently. Over time, taking a green tea extract can help you to have a better fat to lean muscle ratio. So from a weight control standpoint, this is very good news. Additionally, green tea helps to stabilize blood glucose or blood sugar. And unstable blood sugar is one of the contributing factors to increased weight. So by stabilizing blood sugar, you have an effect on weight control and weight management. So it's really quite remarkable stuff. You need enough of it. We've got enough of it in green tea CR. It has to be the right extract. We've got the right extract. But the science is there for healthy weight management.
4: All right. Now, Chris, you say that with Purity's formula, it provides you with about 3 cups worth of green tea in each 2-capsule serving. So you get all of the green tea's concentrated benefits for energy, for heart health, for alertness in just 2 caps. Plus, you get the curcumin and the resveratrol, too. So it's easy. You call it your daily shortcut to better health. Explain this idea of a healthy shortcut and explain some of the top benefits as well.
5: Well, I mean, you could, for example, drink 3 cups of good concentrated green tea each day, eat at least 1 really rich curry made with a lot of turmeric root, and drink a couple of glasses of red wine. You could do that every day. Most people will not do that every day, but they still might want the benefits of 3 of the biggest superstar protective health-enhancing nutrients on the entire planet. So when I call this a daily shortcut, I'm simply saying that you can get in a capsule, in a good capsule, what you'd otherwise have to get by drinking a few cups of tea, eating at least 1 large, you know, turmeric-laden curry every day, and drinking a couple of glasses of concentrated red wine.
4: Again, we're talking with Chris Killam, the medicine hunter. Now, in this new green tea CR formula from Purity, it's really about the research. Share with us some of your favorite studies and the headlines on the curcumin that we didn't get to yet. I know this is one of your favorite ingredients for joint comfort and even for brain health.
5: Well, I especially like the liver protective, heart protective, and joint modifying properties of this stuff. The liver is our greatest detoxifying organ, and we know that we're constantly bombarded by toxins in the environment. In fact, blood studies show that newborn babies contain 200 industrial pollutants in their blood at the time of birth. So we need a functioning, super healthy, very strong liver. We might not think about our livers that much, but we need that. Mm-hmm. And we know that curcumin protects the liver. It keeps it strong. From a cardiac standpoint, it's highly beneficial for the heart. It's very good for maintaining healthy cholesterol and healthy platelet levels. And from a joint standpoint, we have innumerable studies showing overall improvement in joint health and relief and stable inflammatory activity, better joint mobility as a result of taking curcumin. I like the brain protective studies as well. You know, curcumin delivers all this. So I regard it as one of the single most important things that you can put in your body. And I'm very well aware that most people are not going to eat enough raw turmeric root to get the benefits that they should and that they can get from a concentrated curcumin extract.
4: 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Call now. All right, back to the show. Chris, I don't want to get too technical here, but these antioxidants in green tea are classified as polyphenols, and they really are super powerful and well-respected by scientists. But in this Green Tea CR formula, there's more. It's got the green tea, it's got the curcumin, the resveratrol that we talked about, plus grape seed extract, bioflavonoids, vitamin C. Can you talk to me about this array of really super antioxidants and polyphenols that you've put in the formula?
5: Well, yeah, I won't say that we kind of went overkill, but I will say that we really, really developed an efficient, comprehensive program here. Grape seed extract contain a group of highly specialized antioxidant compounds that not only do much of what I've already described, but also enhance the physical integrity of tissue in the blood vessels and the skin. So we put those in there for extra boost in antioxidant activity, but also for a specific type of activity that isn't as much addressed by the green tea, the curcumin, and the resveratrol. The bioflavonoids enhance the overall activity of vitamin C, and vitamin C itself is one of the most important nutrients that we can possibly take in. So I would say that we were very, very thorough. You know, when we went through what could be in this product, we said, you know, what would happen if we put in grape seed extract, bioflavonoids, and vitamin C? We realized that we would have an utterly superior formula. And just to reiterate, I want people to experience dynamic health. I want people to feel great. This formula, the Green Tea CR, will make you feel great. And that's the purpose of it.
4: All right, Chris, I love this Green Tea CR combination formula. And remember, the CR stands for curcumin and resveratrol. I love that with this complimentary bottle today, our listeners can get started for free. That's great value. What would people expect to pay if they bought all of these separately in the store?
5: Well, I think if they bought high-quality products that contain these ingredients, they'd be into it for about $75 or so, possibly even $80.
4: Yeah.
5: So they'd wind up spending appreciably more than they're going to spend on the Green Tea CR formula. And they still wouldn't get the grape seed extract. They still wouldn't get the pine bark extract, the bioflavonoids, or the vitamin C.
4: Chris, what kind of results can people expect to see? What can they expect to feel once they start taking this formula?
5: I think that people will feel greater joint mobility and comfort. I think they'll feel more energy because these ingredients also help to stabilize and maintain natural healthy blood sugar control. I think they'll have more sustained energy throughout the day. And I would just suspect that people will have an experience of greater vitality. When you have a more highly functional immune system, you just feel more energy and better overall. It's kind of, you know, like those days when you get up and go, wow, I feel great. This is a wow, I feel great formula.
4: Now, Chris, the Green Tea CR, let me get this straight. It provides about 3 cups worth of green tea in each 2-capsule serving. Plus, you get the antioxidant equivalent of several servings of fruits and vegetables. Plus, you get the resveratrol and the joint comfort and brain function benefits of the curcumin. I mean, wow, all in one formula. In the last 2 minutes, talk to me about this shortcut to better health and why you want everyone listening to this program to call now for that complimentary bottle of Green TCR.
5: Okay. Fortunately, there's an immense body of science that has been growing steadily for the past 20 years, and it's really rich science now. We know that of the various plant-derived substances that exist, green tea extract, curcumin extract, and resveratrol extract are at the absolute top of the list of protective, vitality-enhancing, overall health-promoting compounds. There just isn't anything like these. They're in the green tea CR, CR standing for curcumin and resveratrol, product in meaningful amounts. People will take this product. They're going to feel the difference. You're going to feel energy. You're going to feel more vitality. You're just plain going to feel better, kind of more fluid and in that flow of good health.
4: Sure.
5: So I want people to experience that. And given that they can get a free bottle, I'm also not saying, now put yourself at great risk and spend a lot of money. I say, no, try it free. Let the product speak for itself.
4: Chris Killam, as always, fascinating information. We appreciate your insight. Thanks so much.

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2: An extreme heat watch will be in effect from Monday into Wednesday evening early next week. For the Sunday, a slight chance for a thunderstorm this afternoon with a high of 80. Partly cloudy tonight, down to 74. Then sunny, hot, and humid on Monday and Tuesday. Highs will hit the mid-90s. The heat index each day may creep into the triple digits. From the Weather Channel, I'm Jeff Marr, WLS AM 890, with another update in 30 minutes.
3: Three New Jersey teens who vanished Friday after escaping MTA officers at a train station were finally found safe late last night in a completely different state.
4: After roughly 2 days missing and an extensive search using canines and drones, authorities were able to catch up with two 14-year-olds and a 17-year-old who left Montville Township, New Jersey on Thursday night. Authorities shifting the matter to a missing persons investigation at that time, but it wasn't until 5:30 Friday evening that the trio was seen again, this time at the Denville, New Jersey train station. Then a day later on Saturday afternoon, MTA officials recognized the group all the way in Connecticut at a train station in Stamford. But when MTA officers attempted to make contact with the boys, the two 14-year-olds fled as they were taking the 17-year-old into protective custody.
3: Fox's Chanley Painter, police say those boys appear to have left their homes on their own accord, but the motive behind their actions, that is still unclear. Rescue efforts continue following earthquakes in Venezuela. Fox's Dana Marie McNichol reports from Florida.
5: Hundreds of volunteers have shown up. So many people are here, they had to turn some away. The support is immense. Over $1 million worth of donations already in hand here at the warehouse. Now, many Venezuelans are telling me that they are thankful for how quickly the Trump administration moved resources into the country. U.S. Southern Command addressing the damage and coordination of military efforts. We have the most elite search and rescue crews from the U.S. and their canines on the ground. And I did speak to one volunteer from La Guaira, the area most affected. He told me hundreds of family, friends, teachers are gone. The pain is unimaginable.
3: Venezuelan officials say those quakes have claimed at least 14.

0: 1,500 lives. I'm Angelo Bavaro, and this is Fox News.
1: Pride Parade street closures on the north side will continue until about 6 p.m. today. Elsewhere on the expressways, 15 in on the Edens, 13 out. Kennedy in from O'Hare, 19, 20 back out to the airport. No delays on the rest of the expressways or on DeSable Lakeshore Drive. We have a lot of tollway road work, but nothing there causing any problems. From the WLS AM890 Traffic Center, I'm Ed Smarin with the next update in 30 minutes.
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4: Welcome in to this weekend's edition of the Alpha Wealth Hour alongside Tom Fortino. He's the principal and founder of the Alpha Wealth Group. My name is Kevin McAlpin. Hope you're having a great weekend. As always, Tom and I are so glad to have you with us. And boy, if you're at or near retirement, we've got a lot of great content to get to on the show here today. Coming up in just a few moments, do you really want to be known as the richest person in the graveyard? Or are you looking for a financial plan that allows you to spend come retirement? Plus, when's the last time you updated your beneficiaries? We'll tell you what can possibly go wrong if it's been a while. We'll get to that and much, much more. But first things first, we say hello to the star of the show, the man of the hour, my buddy Tom Fortino. Tom, and it is a pleasure as always. I hope you're having a great weekend.
5: Well, thank you. I'm having a great weekend, Kevin, and it is a pleasure. It's a pleasure to be with you. It's a pleasure to be with those that are listening. We're going to have a fun show.
4: I dare say they've come to the right radio show here today.
5: You are in the right place. You are in the right place. I would agree with that. We got a lot to cover today. We're going to, you know, as we do every week, we're going to get into, I think we're going to start with some of the tax issues. I mean, all of these things are going to be impactful. I will say that. I'm committed to that. And I'm going to prove it. Let's put it that way.
4: I like it. We will self-audit ourselves come the end of the show and make sure Tom does do what he says and proves it over the next hour or so. But in the meantime, folks, if you're tuned in again, you are approaching retirement. You'd like to learn more about any of the topics that we cover on the program today. You want to get on Tom Fortino's calendar at the Alpha Wealth Group. Keep this number handy. 630-864-6711. 630-864-6711. 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And Tom, let's dive into it because you mentioned taxes. And for many listeners, a 401k, let's be honest, it ends up being their biggest retirement asset. But I saw an interesting article on MSN.com. It warns about tapping in too freely because of something called phantom income. Now, if you're not careful, you could trigger extra taxes just by crossing certain income thresholds. So, Tom, if withdrawals themselves can create these kind of surprises, how can you help our listeners make sure they're not accidentally pushing themselves into higher tax brackets once they get into retirement?
5: Well, Kevin, you know, we talked about, probably talk about it every week, but I think I referenced this research that showed, this was from a Wall Street Journal article that said, research shows federal taxes eat up to more than a third of investors' wealth over time. If that doesn't get you motivated, I don't know what will. But, you know, I've said this before as well. You know, I'm an investment advisor rep. We're part of a registered investment advisory group. We do portfolio management. I'm insurance licensed. We do all of these things. We do estate planning. And tax planning is part of what we do. That's just what we do. And so, I mean, one of the first things I would say, hopefully you're working with someone, you're getting this advice. You should be working with someone, because when we talk about it, eating up maybe a third of your wealth, think about that. That is a huge number. And what you're talking about on the 401ks, and so how do we address that? I guess I should answer the question is, again, you work with someone that can explain these things, and I'm going to explain it here in a minute. But this is why when I talk about Roth conversions, and I'll come back to that in a second. But with taxes, I've explained the problems with taxes. When you take money out of a 401k, any type of tax-deferred account, IRA, 401k, 403b, we can go to the alphabet soup, 457s, you know, all these other things. It's not just that what you take out is taxable, right? Whatever the tax rate you're dealing with, whatever it may be, 22%, 24%. And we don't know where they're going to be in the future. So for those of you that down the road are going to take money out, those tax rates could be even higher. But here's the other thing. It also impacts and is used in the calculation for Social Security. Okay. So when you look at, I'm going to give you, look at line 6A, 6B on your tax return. For those of you taking Social Security, this is where this discovery happens. And that's why when I tell people to come in, we start looking at, and that's why I say throw your tax returns in there too. Throw everything in a box, because I'm going to show you some things you may be unaware of. 6A and 6B. The 6A is the amount of Social Security you're getting. 6B is how much is taxable. Up to 85% of your Social Security can be taxable. So think about this example. If you took $10,000 out of your IRA, 401k, right? That's going on your 1040. You probably know that. You're paying tax on it. But did you know that if you're in that bracket, it could pull in another $8,500 of Social Security to be taxable? So that's not, you're not paying on $10,000, you're paying on $18,500. Pretty significant. Mm-hmm. Oh, by the way, it impacts Medicare premiums, and it's used in that calculation. It's the IRMA. Now, the first kick up is another $81 or $160 more per month per couple. The next one is almost $400 increase in Medicare premiums per couple if you hit these brackets. And that's why you're talking about these hidden taxes. Oh, I forgot one other thing. And actually, there's more, but net investment income. This is the Obamacare tax. They never got rid of it, unfortunately. Mm-hmm. That's a 3.8% potential tax in addition to the other taxes. Man, this stuff could just be killer. And that's why I say it's so important to work with someone that's doing more than just tax preparation, tax planning, and forward tax planning. Anybody that wants to get these tax-free strategies, and of course, it's called Taking Control of Your Tax. We've got two really great reports on our website. You can go to alphawealthgroup.com, alphawealthgroup.com, download those reports. There's some great ideas in there. You'll come away with one or two good ideas. Again, you can just go to alphawealthgroup.com, go to our library. You can access those reports. Better yet, of course, give us a call. You can get on my calendar on our website, send me questions. But let me give this one example of a Roth conversion, and I'm going to relate it back to why this is so often missed in, well, in the industry, the accounting, whatever advice you're getting. So when I do a Roth conversion, some people will say that's taking money from an IRA to a Roth or a 401k to a Roth. That is a taxable event. That is true. And so people will say, well, wait a minute, you got to pay tax on it. My answer, as I've said before, is so what? You know, if it's a 22% marginal tax bracket or even a 12, you may be in a 12. And again, are you having these discussions with your advisor? I don't get how you can work with someone. They don't even know what your tax bracket is. They don't know, you know, they've never looked at your tax returns. This is something we integrate into the tax plan. We're going to talk about investments. And I'm going to relate that too. But my point is, if you do a conversion and you pay that 12%, you pay that 22%, or you pay a blend of the two, maybe halfway in between in two brackets, think about this. That money now is tax-free forever. There's no required minimum distributions. Okay. It doesn't, never used in your case, what I just talked about. It's never used in the calculation for Social Security. It's never used in the Medicare premiums. It's tax rates on it always zero, and it goes to your spouse and children tax free. So now when we talk about the net investment potential, increasing taxable Social Security, increasing Medicare premiums, and then of course, to the extent you don't pay on it and the threat of rising tax rates, that all goes away. Mm-hmm. Okay, pay once, be done with it, and maybe you do this with a strategy of systematic contributions. I do this every week. I can tell you, there's not a week that goes by where I'm either sitting down with clients or someone comes in for the first meeting and we start talking about building up their tax-free. So now they're in a better position down the road. I had a couple meetings this week, or maybe more than that, where we went through these ideas. And I didn't even mention the other potential issue, which is what happens with the required distributions, the widow's penalty, not just to your children, but if you pass away, for those of you who are married, the required distribution doesn't go down. Mm-hmm. So now your spouse may be in a higher tax bracket because they're filing individually, and now they have to maybe give away double in taxes. I mean, it just goes on. So we just need to understand the big picture. And unfortunately, a lot of us aren't getting the big picture. It's just, well, wait, you got to pay 22%. You got to pay some at 12%. So what? Okay. You need to understand how this works. And because it's going to make a difference in your retirement plan, certainly for your family. The fact that it's overlooked is a little disheartening. I don't think it's something that's looked at enough. So that's why let me make this other offer. Besides the information that we provide, you know, and I said it's on our website. You can ask me questions or send me questions. I'm happy to get on the phone call with you or whatever. But there was a quote by a federal judge. This was U.S. Appeals Court Learned Hand. I love that name. Well, that's a good name for a justice. He said, in America, there are two tax systems, one for the informed and one for the uninformed, and both are legal. So my point is, you know, let's get informed. Let's take action. Let's stop giving away 20 to 30% of our income, and let's stop being, you know, set up where the government's and the IRS is going to potentially be a bigger part of our retirement plan. If you really want to take advantage of this offer, which is to schedule a time to come in, you can even go to our website, alphawealthgroup.com. 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
4: 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So, Tom, I know that the great wealth transfer is a topic that we have touched on in previous shows, but I want to give you some numbers that really jumped out to me here recently when I saw them in a recent story. Over the next two decades, next 20 years, $90 trillion is set to be passed down from older generations. Now, Bill Perkins authored the book Die with Zero, and he says what's being transferred, it's not just money, but it's trillions in unlived experiences. He says the fear of running out of money has people hoarding wealth at the expense of living their best lives. And he basically summed it up by saying, and I quote, "Why do you want to be the richest person in the graveyard?" End quote. So, Tom Fortino, I ask you, if people listening today embrace that idea, do you see it maybe changing how they plan for their retirement, knowing it's not just money, but it's unlived experiences as well?
5: Yeah, this is something that it's tough because this is this whole discussion we've had, Kevin, about planning. You know, we just the first time we talked about minimizing taxes, that's part of it. And this is really going to go into more, I think, a discussion of having the income and feeling confident that your money's going to last. We talk about longevity risk, and it's this waiting too long to spend and missing out on your healthiest years. And it's really, it's just disheartening, and it's just not uncommon. That's the other problem, because you have this uncertainty. It's like, well, if I spend now, you know, now what's going to happen 5-10 years down the road? Will I have that money? When we talk about longevity risk, and we're going to talk about some solutions to this, you don't know how long you're going to live, right? We know that. We've talked about that longevity risk. You don't know how long you're going to live. You don't know how the market's going to perform during that. You're going into retirement 30 to 40 years where the paychecks stop, and it's not just a lifestyle, you know, change. It's a cash flow change. And so it's not uncommon, again, why wouldn't it be where you're going to say, wow, I'm a little nervous about pulling money out of my accounts. And then if you have a down year, wow, it just gets compounded. And then here we are. We've read some of those stories in the past, Kevin, where there's a person who's late 70s, early 80s saying, you know, I'm okay now. I wish I would have spent that money and done those things, whether it's with your family, spending time with grandchildren, maybe wanting to take them on that vacation or help them out, do the things you want to do, or even yourself. And then we don't do it, and then there's all this money left at the end, and now it's too late.
4: Yeah.
5: And so that's why when we get into having an income plan, why is that critical? And let me just define income, and then I'm going to make some offers here as we do each week. Having an income plan, which is having those paychecks come in every week, regardless of age, right? Mm-hmm. Longevity risk.
4: Yeah.
5: Think about Social Security or pensions. That's an income. Why do I say that's an income? We're going to take investments out for a second here. Not saying that can't be part of it. But what's the difference here? The difference is it doesn't matter what happens in the market. I'm getting my Social Security check. Mm-hmm. It doesn't matter how long I live. I'm getting my Social Security check. As I've said before, 65, 85, 105, the check's coming. It's the same with the pension. We've talked about using annuities. I'll talk about that in a second. Those are lifetime incomes. Longevity risk doesn't play in, at least as far as the paycheck coming. It's coming in no matter what. Market risk doesn't matter if the market's up, down, sideways, doesn't matter. So now what have I done is I've minimized some of those risks. Now we have to factor in inflation, and there's also things like health care and long-term care. Those are part of the risk too, but that's what we do at the Alpha Wealth. That's why we look at all these things. That's that protection piece, right? Mm-hmm. So how do I protect from these unforeseen events? And then how do I protect from higher tax rates? All of these things come into play, and that's why it's so important to have a complete plan to look at all of these things. But the first step is securing. It's like I've said before, being on that plane, and when you lose pressure, cabin pressure, so they first secure your own mask. Mm-hmm. And then help others. That's what you're doing when you create an income plan. You're securing that income. Now you can work on those other pieces. So we talk about the Social Security decision. By the way, all of this stuff is available on our website, alphawealthgroup.com, alphawealthgroup.com. You can download these reports, at least start the process. You know, the Social Security, claiming Social Security, when do you take it? And we want to talk about this stacking of income. When do you take Social Security? Again, I had meetings this week. We did the analysis. I looked at them. I told them there's no perfect answer. Everybody's situation is unique, mm-hmm. right? But you can take it at 62. You're eligible. You can defer it all the way to 70. It's almost an 80 to 90% difference. You could have a $24,000 benefit at 62 and a $45,000 benefit at 70. How long do you wait? Or you can take it any time in between. But you have to understand the claiming strategies. You don't want to lock into a benefit that's 30% lower for the rest of your life. Forbes has done a study that the average claimant loses or gives up over $100,000. I've run numbers before. It's sometimes in the hundreds of thousands of dollars by making the wrong claiming strategy and then protecting your spouse. Then we have to look at our pension piece. See how we're creating this stacking? So if your Social Security is $70,000, hey, we're starting there. Now we're starting to provide clarity, and we get this license to spend. And now we're not doing what you were talking about, Kevin, is we're waiting too long to spend, and we're missing out on our healthiest years. Understand your pension. We can talk about the annuities as well. But there's the thing. If you want to create an income plan, this is our call to action. Don't procrastinate. Mm-hmm. You can give us a call. You can go to our website. We'll do a Social Security analysis. We'll look at if you have a pension, run those numbers for you. Let's take a look at your options there. You usually get four or five options. We'll look at taking in, you know, an annuity. Does an annuity make sense for you? Creating, again, guaranteed lifetime income. And also joint lifetime income. We can talk a little bit more about that in a minute. And then your investments. Are your investments set up where you have increasing dividends as part of your plan? And what about creating interest in those things where you now have a portfolio that has some growth, but that's set up for income? Man, we're creating an income plan. And guess what? Now we can go into retirement, or if we're in retirement, we can feel a lot more comfortable spending that money because, number one, comes in no matter how old we are. Longevity risk, gone. Market risk, doesn't matter what the market's doing. You see how we're creating this plan? So if you want to look at that, give us a call, 630-864-6711. 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We'll look at what you have. We'll test your plan. And you know what? Knowing kind of where the numbers are, where you stand, and I think it's going to help reduce the stress. And now you can start to spend, enjoy it, and know what you're able to do and not, you know, worry about these things. 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
4: 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And Tom, I did want to just ask you this. Well, you got me kind of thinking about it. We talk all the time about how retirement has changed, how planning for the future has changed. Are you seeing maybe some folks, when you sit down with them, prioritize, you know, travel or maybe even helping family now while they are still alive over leaving that large inheritance later? Is that maybe one of the things that's starting to kind of change and evolve as we go on?
5: You know, it's a combination. I mean, I think people want the best of both worlds. I guess I'd say that. They want to say, can I get the income I need and do the things I want, but I still want to leave something for my family. And that's pretty common. People want to leave something for family. And I know we're going to talk about the estate planning coming up. But what's interesting is, and this is why it's so important to give us a call and sit down, because, you know, you're going to make guesses and assumptions. And then part of what we do is, and you're not going to get to the penny, but if we assume certain rates of return, conservative return on your money, we plug in your Social Security, we plug in all your income, we base it, you know, take into effect longevity risk, we do all of those things and we run the numbers for you. Again, opinion is gone. It's not my opinion. I'm showing you numbers. And you can say, yeah, I can see. Now you're in the ballpark. Again, it's not going to be the penny, but you know what? You'll know, and at least you can start making informed decisions. And that, you know, then there's more, as I said, the uncertainty starts to clear. And now you can do the things that you're talking about, Kevin. Enjoy your money. Do the things you want to do during your lifetime. And know that there's probably going to be a nice a piece left over for my children and grandchildren. That's a good thing.
4: Yeah.
5: But it's got to start with this process. That's why I said, either give us a call or go to our website, alphawealthgroup.com. We can schedule a time to get together.
4: 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Wanted to run this by you. I saw this list on gobankingrates.com, and it highlighted some smaller markets where supposedly your retirement dollars go further based on affordability, healthcare, and lifestyle. Problem is, this list doesn't know your life and lifestyle. So let me ask you, when someone comes to you and says, hey, I saw this list about some places you could relocate, should I move? How do you help them really kind of pressure test that decision to make sure they're not just chasing lower costs? There's a lot more that's involved in that decision.
5: Well, certainly there's a lot. I mean, I think one of the bigger things we hear is taxes is a big part of it. But yeah, there's also healthcare. I come across this a lot, right? Because I have clients that move out. I have clients in Kentucky, Florida, New Mexico, Wisconsin, Michigan, and on and on. But there's more states. I'm not getting all of them. But and I have others that are plan on moving out. So we have these discussions. This is part of the plan, and it is important. I will say one thing. You know, Illinois, actually, from a tax standpoint, other than property taxes, and I don't want to minimize those, they're insane, crazy, and ridiculous, and they're probably going to get worse. But from a tax standpoint, Illinois is not bad for retirees. Why do I say that? From a tax standpoint, Social Security, pensions, and IRAs, retirement accounts are not taxable. It's pretty common for you to pay no tax, state taxes, on state income taxes. It's not too bad, actually, from that standpoint. Like, if you moved to Wisconsin or you moved in, they do have a state income tax. And they do tax, I should say, they tax those types of income. So you want to be aware of some of those things. Again, all of these things in consideration, it's not always just about the taxes, but you know, it's maybe climate, of course, like it'll be warm and so on. A lot of decisions need to be made. And I think there's some opportunities even before you retire, go down the checklist. What's nice now more and more is these Airbnbs. I mean, you can go someplace and live there for a month or 2 weeks and see how it feels before you, you know, plop down money. So it's important that you look at these aspects. There's a checklist, and this is something, again, when we sit down with people, when they say I'm considering moving, you also have to consider if I'm going to sell my real estate here, am I going to buy a new piece? Do I have to finance it or do I not finance it? These are all part of that decision. And so we go through all that's something we do. Again, if we're advising you, it's not just about the investments. We've said it many times, not about growing a pile of money and picking it. It's about having that income plan, having a tax plan, investment plan, but also what is your goal in retirement and how do you finance that? And so maybe you have a second home and maybe you have a second piece of real estate. Again, how do you finance that? Those are things that we can talk about and what makes sense for you. Do you downsize here and then get another property? But what's good about this is it's just a matter of if we're your advisors, we can just have that discussion. It's interesting when you just sit down and start talking it out. I guess that's the term we use sometimes. You uncover things you may not have thought of. I just mentioned the taxes. Now, typically, your property taxes are going to be lower if you move somewhere else. But again, now you may be paying more in income tax. Are you aware of that? Does that change anything for you? And then, again, how do you finance it? Taking a look at your investments. That's all part of it. So, you know, that's why when we offer part of coming in that discussion, you know, it's not, again, just about managing money. It's about looking at everything. For those of you that want to sit down and go through that and you're considering some of these, hey, I may relocate and I want to kind of explore that. That's part of it. But it's also all of these other things we talked about today, having that income. So no matter where you move, even if you move to Europe or wherever, the checks are hitting your bank account no matter where you're at. And you have all of these plans in place. That's all part of the retirement plan. 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So one of our team members will answer. We'll get on my calendar and we'll start having these conversations. 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
4: 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All right, when Tom and I return, when's the last time you took a look at your beneficiaries? If it's been a while since you've updated them, we'll tell you what could go wrong as we continue with this week's edition of the Alpha Wealth Hour, powered by the Alpha Wealth Group, right after this.

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2: It'll be an extreme heat watch from Monday into Wednesday evening as heat builds early next week. In the meantime, you're 80 this afternoon with a slight chance for a thunderstorm, and then partly cloudy tonight with a low down to 74. Sunny, hot, and humid tomorrow, and on Tuesday, high should hit the mid-90s. Heat indices may reach the triple-digit mark. From the Weather Channel, I'm Jeff Maher, WLSAM 890, with another update in 30 minutes.
3: North Side street closures in place for the Pride Parade until about 6 p.m. Also on the expressways, Eaton 15 and 13 out, Kennedy 25 in from O'Hare, and 26 back to the airport. Rest of the expressways all look pretty good despite some road work. But we are getting heavy on DuSable Lakeshore Drive in both directions near downtown. From the WLS AM 890 Traffic Center, I'm Ed Sparin with the next update in 30 minutes.
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4: 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So, Tom, I'm sure some of our listeners today can relate to some of the things you deal with when you go through a divorce. Well, if that's you, you probably just assume that everything gets updated automatically, including who inherits your retirement accounts. But fair warning, folks, that's not always the case. Saw a recent article on Morningstar highlighting a real life situation where a man thought he removed his ex-wife from his 401k. He even faxed written instructions to do it. But because he didn't follow the plan's exact process, she stayed listed as the beneficiary. And you guessed it, she ended up getting the money. So, Tom, this is obviously a reminder that estate planning comes down to some of these small details you just can't overlook. So let's talk about maybe some other surprises. More importantly, how you can help our listeners steer clear of some of those unwanted surprises.
5: Sure. This is the fifth pillar in our five pillars, estate and legacy planning. We talk about it. And it's not just what happens after your lifetime. It's also during your lifetime, because if you go to our website, alphawealthgroup.com, alphawealthgroup.com, we've got the six essential documents, which includes the living trust, the powers of attorney, medical powers of attorney, and financial powers of attorney, pour over wills. We won't get into everything, but, you know, we're talking about what happens when you pass away and beneficiary designations. But also keep in mind, during your lifetime, if you are incapacitated, you know, those assets can be frozen as well. That's why you need a financial power of attorney that says who can act for me in the event I can't. Otherwise, probate court, sometimes we call it living probate, is now making decisions for your family. Now, when we talk about beneficiaries, I sometimes boil it down to two things. One is how you title assets and who the beneficiary designations are. Since you brought up beneficiary designations, oh, by the way, we have a report called Bulletproofing Your Beneficiaries. That is on our website as well. So there's other estate planning reports that you can use to start to say, hey, I should evaluate how I'm set up. Even for those that you have done some of these documents, when was the last time you reviewed them? But I'll make some comments about the beneficiary designations. And again, this is why we do what we do and how we do it. We have an attorney that does the estate planning. But when you come in and we go through everything from the tax planning, which we talked about, from the income planning, which we talked about, creating income you can't outlive, minimizing taxes. But it's also about what are you doing to control those assets and make sure they flow properly to your loved ones. Because if you don't have the right beneficiary designations, okay, you cannot change them post-death. And one other comment I'll make about that, unless you name your trust or will as a beneficiary, your trust and will have nothing to do with those accounts. IRAs, life insurance, what I like to call beneficiary-driven assets. And so the first item on that 10-point bulletproofing your beneficiaries checklist, which you can get at alphawealthgroup.com, is do a beneficiary audit. When was the last time you did a beneficiary audit? And in the example you're giving, Kevin, when you do that, you could say, wait a minute, I'd never change this. You know, you may have scribbled something on a piece of paper or set up your beneficiaries many years ago. In fact, I've talked about 401ks, and I'm going to reference this again when we talk about investments, but Capitalize says there's over 31 million old 401ks that have been left by job changers. Have you updated your beneficiary designations on those? Did you buy a life insurance policy 20 years ago? You can even get into the issues of, do you have a contingent beneficiary or secondary beneficiary? Now, again, beneficiary assets are driven by the beneficiaries. There's no change in them, so you have to be careful. We talk about titles as well. How do you title the assets, and do you have a trust? You know, the best thing we can get into is titling accounts to a trust. You know, if you have a home, you want it to be in your trust. So if we have assets that are titled properly, assets that are in a trust don't go to probate. Trust don't die. Trust don't get sick. Trust don't go to probate. Mm-hmm. We want to tie all this stuff together when we're looking at our estate planning so we make sure the people that we don't want involved aren't involved. Assets are not frozen. We don't disinherit people. The other thing is we know that there's a more than, you know, they have in the past, second marriages, children from different marriages. How are we accounting for this? You know, all of these things. Here's the best thing I can say about it is all of these things can be accounted for if you have the right type of estate plan in place, but it includes these beneficiary designations. It includes having those things. So I would just say this. I've offered the information on our website, but I'd also like to say, even if

0: you've done the estate planning. I would say you're in two camps. If you've done the estate planning, when was the last time you looked at them? Are your beneficiaries set up properly? Are your assets titled properly? Are they in the trust? If your name's on your bank account, it's not in the trust. Okay. If you haven't done your estate planning, you need to do your estate planning. So those, either way, I think there's an opportunity here. If you want to, we offer the retirement roadmap. Well, part of that is the estate planning review. And there's also a tax component to this, which I don't know if we have time to get into today, because you want to make sure assets flow in with minimal tax exposure. But if you want to schedule a time, give our team a call. We'll have that to review. You'll get there's no cost or obligation. We'll give you an honest assessment. We'll review what you have. If there's changes you need to make, I say this, and I think whether it's on the income side, the tax side, the estate planning side, there's probably things we're going to uncover that you were totally unaware of. And so if that's not worth it, I don't know what is. So again, and there's no cost or obligation. It'll be time well spent. I'm certain of that. You know, I hope you get a sense of it. I'm a pretty informal guy, and we'll have a great conversation at a minimum. So throw everything in a box. Give us a call, 630-864-6711. We'll look at the overall plan, 630-864-6711. 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Select the retirement roadmap button. You can get on my calendar. We'll have some good conversations about your overall plan and these things that you might want to take care of. So again, you and your family are not blindsided. This is important stuff. That's why we're here. I want to get you informed. Again, the taxes are a whole other aspect to it. How does it get to your, you know, we have estate taxes, we have income taxes, how you title assets, all of that's part of it. So again, we want to be here for you to kind of answer some of these questions. And, you know, you hear the stories. If any of you have been through the probate process, you know, it's not pleasant. The state of Illinois, if you have $100,000, I'm quoting our attorney, and it's true, it's state law. If you have $100,000 or more of assets, or you own real assets, any property, whatever the value is, you will be subjected to probate court. Let's try to avoid this. It's kind of, I would say, I'm going to be gracious here, say it's unnecessary. It's really unacceptable. You got to have it. That's why I'm so adamant about it. I'm not the attorney, but if you're my client, you're going to have these things in place. I just think it's so critical to you and your family. This is important stuff. And so that's why we're talking about it today, Kevin. This was in the Wall Street Journal. And this happened to be a person, it was in the Wall Street Journal, but it was about a urologist at the University of Chicago. He wanted his retirement account to his grandchildren. 7 years after his death, his heirs are still fighting to make it happen.
1: Wow.
0: You know, you have to understand beneficiary designations on 401ks versus IRAs versus life insurance. If you have a company plan, there's different rules for that. You cannot name anyone other than your spouse unless they sign a waiver. So you have to look, we get back to second marriages. If you want that those to go to your children, your spouse needs to sign off on that and say it's okay. Read that story before where that individual passed away. He had a six-figure 401k. He had three children, three daughters. He wanted it to go to them. He had them as beneficiaries. Didn't matter. He went to his wife, and he'd been married 2 months. So there you go. Yeah. And again, all these stories are all part of it. This is why when I say, how are your assets titled? That's going to determine how they pass. Mm-hmm. How are your beneficiaries set up? That's going to determine how they pass. And then do you have the right documents in place? That's why I say estate planning, when we do it for our clients or anyone that comes in, part of this process, I tell people, you get an estate plan in place within a few weeks, right? We'll get it done. Mm-hmm. Assets retitled, beneficiary set up, documents in place. Now it's done, and it's just a matter of staying on top of it, you know, throughout your lifetime. But this is why we offer this information. Go into our website to download all types of reports on estate planning, six essential documents, bulletproofing your beneficiaries, or better yet, come in. Bring in the documents. We'll go through them with you. We'll review them. We'll talk about your overall plan and make sure things are in the right place. As I said, we'll probably uncover some things you were unaware of. Not only that, we can talk about your overall retirement plan, your income plan, your tax plan, your investment plan. It's all about having a plan. You know what they say? There's only two things you can do without a plan. That's have a family and start a riot. But other than that, for everything else, you need a plan. So give us a call, 630-864-6711.
1: Get on his calendar with no cost and no obligation by dialing 630-864-6711, 630-864-6711, or online anytime. 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So, Tom, I know a lot of folks listening probably would like to think they'll handle the next next market downturn better than they did the last one. But I want to play this for you. This is Morgan Housel, author of the book, The Psychology of Money. And he says that might not necessarily be the case.
2: You cannot read a paper or look at a spreadsheet and change the amount of dopamine and cortisol in your brain. You can't do it. I think the best that we can do as individuals is look at our own personal financial past and realize that that is probably how we're going to roughly behave in the future. If you are the kind of person who panicked out of your stocks in 2008 or March of 2020, you are probably going to do it the next time. A lot of the evidence shows that we will not learn from these mistakes because it's easy to underestimate how quickly the emotions will come rushing back during the next surprise, during the next crisis.
1: All right, so basically what I'm getting from that, Tom, and tell me if you feel different, basically saying you can't logic your way into better behavior when things get scary. So is this something that you've seen? And more importantly, how should someone think about their risk tolerance the closer they get to retirement?
0: Well, you know, it's interesting. When you go into retirement, when you're young, it's about building wealth.
1: Yeah.
0: When you're retiring, it's about making your wealth last. So we're in a different range. And of course, he's talking about emotional. I quoted Daniel Kahneman, which is considered the pioneer of financial behavior, you know, Nobel Prize winning. He likes to say, you know, 90% of your investment decisions are emotional. And is, of course, he's quoted for saying the best thing you can do, best thing all of us can do is make less decisions, right? But it's a problem. And what he's saying is true. That's why it's so critical when we talk about your investment plan. We've seen the Dalbar study that says, you know, the equity investor, we're talking about just stocks, but the average equity investor underperforms by maybe half as much over time because of emotions. And it's tough. I'm not saying you can eliminate emotions, but if you have the right coach, the right advisor, and someone's helping you, again, you can't override it completely, but it's helpful. It's helpful to understand. First of all, you can create portfolios where you have part of it can have complete protection. You know, and say, look, at least I know whatever the numbers, let's say 40%, 50% of my portfolio is completely protected. I have principal protection. There's strategies we use. It's about having balance. It doesn't have to be an all or nothing where everything is in growth. I'll say one other thing before I get into the investments. One more thing. This is why it gets back to having a complete plan. We talked, Kevin, about having an income plan. So imagine if you have this income coming in, you have that paycheck hitting your bank accounts, you have where you have more income or close to the income you need versus expenses. What's that going to do for your emotions when it comes to your investments? The more you rely on your investments or income, typically the more stress there's going to be on your plan. I believe that. And so when we talk about these ideas of creating this income stack and now we're kind of checking the box on that. Now we go to the investment piece and then we create an investment piece. Again, it's about making wealth last. It's tough, especially in retirement, because we're not fueling the fire. We're not adding to it. You think about it, right? You're withdrawing money. As I said, you're not adding to it during your working years, market dips. Well, they may be annoying, but they're manageable. And then you're buying in at lower prices because you're adding. But in retirement, the opposite happens. You're selling to fund your life. And if the market drops, you're forced to withdraw anyway. Now you're locking in losses. This is why planning is critical. That investment planning piece coupled with your income piece, coupled with your tax planning piece. This is how this stuff all works together. This is why we do what we do. And I like to say we're different by design. I'll make another couple comments in a second. But before I get into, you know, just the other aspects of this, if you want to take a look at this, you know, again, it gets back to having a plan. What's your plan? I mentioned too, we got to get organized. Part of this process is getting organized. You know, as I said, with the 30 quoted capitalized, 31 million 401ks out there from job changers, how many different accounts do you have? Do you know what's in all your accounts? So as I offered on the tax strategies, as I offered on the income planning ideas, I'll make an offer on this, but it includes everything. You know, throw everything in a box. We'll go through your investment plan. We're going to do a look under the hood. You'll see what your risk is. You'll see what you own. You'll see if there's overlap. We'll talk about getting organized. And then, you know, you can include that on your plan. Imagine, again, having the income planning, the tax planning, the investment planning, and having a complete plan. You know, then this can reduce that stress level in the emotions. I'm not saying you're going to eliminate them, but imagine if we can reduce some of these emotions. So if you want to do that, there's no cost or obligation for this retirement. We call it the retirement roadmap review. 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And we always like to say having a stress and a peaceful retirement that you deserve. 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And you can select that retirement roadmap button. You hit it. It'll go to my calendar. You can get on my calendar. We can do a Zoom call. We can do a phone call. Or, as I said, what I like is when you come in person, because we can really spend a lot of time going through it. But it's going to be a thorough, complete analysis, again, from the income planning, the tax planning, the investment planning, the protection piece, and even the estate and legacy planning, which we talked about. But it's about being complete. And it's all about, too, increasing that confidence level, doing the things you want to do in retirement. That's really what it's all about. So hopefully you take advantage of that. It'll be worthwhile. At a minimum, I like to say, you'll come away with a few different ideas that you will be able to put in place in your plan that will make a difference. A lot of times people are inundated with a lot of opinions. That's one. It's kind of a blessing and a curse. We get all this information. You know, we're in certain funds that we've owned for years, or we hear opinions. This is why I like to say it's an opinion-free zone. We look at what you own. We explain how some things, you know, have changed, what you may or may not want to own in your portfolio. The other piece I mentioned, which I'll just spend a brief moment on, was just the tax efficiency component of it. I had someone here this week, and we explained, you know, you have after-tax money, you have tax-deferred accounts, and you have tax-free, hopefully you have tax-free accounts. What do you own in each one of these? I have some people come in, it's not uncommon, they have this cookie-cutter investment plan. And it's a 60-40, we hear the 60-40, 60-40 portfolio. But what do you own? 60 equities, 40 fixed. But where should that 60 be? The growth should be in your Roth. It's tax-free. Why would I want to grow my RMDs and grow my taxes? Right. If I want to own fixed and lower growth investments, own those in the IRAs, right? I can still be 60-40, 50-50, whatever I want to be. I see a lot of tax inefficiency, and it gets back to that's why we talked about people giving up this wealth. So it's not just about what you own and creating the right portfolio, but then there's this other layer to it, which is to be as tax efficient as possible. I mean, it's all part of it. Again, that's why we're a little different here. We look at everything and then get a plan in place that you can track and monitor and be successful. That's the key. Mm-hmm. And that's really what it's about. So that's what we offer. If you come in, no cost or obligation, take advantage of that or give us a call or go to our website, alphawealthgroup.com. We're here for you.
1: 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Wanted to run this by you. I saw this list on gobankingrates.com, and it highlighted some smaller markets where supposedly your retirement dollars go further based on affordability, healthcare, and lifestyle. Problem is, this list doesn't know your life and lifestyle. Mm-hmm. So let me ask you, when someone comes to you and says, hey, I saw this list about some places you could relocate, should I move? How do you help them really kind of pressure test that decision to make sure they're not just chasing lower costs? There's a lot more that's involved in that decision.
0: Well, certainly there's a lot. I mean, I think one of the bigger things we hear is taxes is a big part of it. But yeah, there's also healthcare. I come across this a lot, right? Because I have clients that move out. I have clients in Kentucky, Florida, New Mexico, Wisconsin, Michigan, and on, but there's more states. I'm not getting all of them, and I have others that are plan on moving out. So we have these discussions. This is part of the plan, and it is important. I will say one thing, you know, Illinois actually, from a tax standpoint, other than property taxes, and I don't want to minimize those, they're insane, crazy, and ridiculous, and they're probably going to get worse. But from a tax standpoint, Illinois is not bad for retirees. Why do I say that? From a tax standpoint, Social Security, pensions, and IRAs, retirement accounts are not taxable. It's pretty common for you to pay no tax, state taxes, on state income taxes. It's not too bad, actually, from that standpoint. Like if you move to Wisconsin or you move to, they do have a state income tax. And they do tax, I should say, they tax those types of income. So you want to be aware of some of those things. Again, all of these things in consideration, it's not always just about the taxes, but, you know, it's maybe climate, of course, it'd be warm and so on. A lot of decisions need to be made. And I think there's some opportunities even before you retire, go down the checklist. What's nice now more and more is these Airbnbs. I mean, you can go someplace and live there for a month or 2 weeks and see how it feels before you, you know, plop down money. So it's important that you look at these aspects. There's a checklist, and this is something, again, when we sit down with people, when they say I'm considering moving, you also have to consider if I'm going to sell my real estate here, am I going to buy a new piece? Do I have to finance it or do I not finance it? These are all part of that decision. And so we go through all that's something we do. Again, if we're advising you, it's not just about the investments. Mm-hmm. We've said it many times. It's not about growing a pile of money and picking it. It's about having that income plan, having a tax plan, investment plan. But also, what is your goal in retirement and how do you finance that? And so maybe you have a second home and maybe you have a second piece of real estate. Again, how do you finance that? Those are things that we can talk about and what makes sense for you. Do you downsize here and then get another property? But what's good about this is just a matter of we're your advisors, we can just have that discussion. It's interesting when you just sit down and start talking it out. I guess that's the term we use sometimes. You uncover things you may not have thought of. I just mentioned the taxes. Now, typically your property taxes are going to be lower if you move somewhere else. But again, now you may be paying more in income tax. Are you aware of that? Does that change anything for you? And then again, how do you finance it? Taking a look at your investments. That's all part of it. So, you know, that's why when we offer part of coming in that discussion, you know, it's not, again, just about managing money. It's about looking at everything. For those of you that want to sit down and go through that and you're considering some of these, hey, I may relocate and I want to kind of explore that. That's part of it. But it's also all of these other things we talked about today, having that income. So no matter where you move, even if you move to Europe or wherever, the checks are hitting your bank account no matter where you're at. And you have all of these plans in place, that's all part of the retirement plan. So throw everything in a box, give us a call, and we can schedule. 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
1: 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So, Tom, I would say we delivered on our promises earlier in the show. We said we would give actionable items. I think we accomplished that. And before we're out of time, my mm-hmm. friend, the floor is all yours for the final word.
0: Well, I think we did, Kevin. I mean, if you think about the first segment, we talked about tax planning. What can you do to try to get to tax-free? There were ideas there on the Roth conversions, Roth IRAs, 401k Roth, those types of things. 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Again, we go on, and this is what we do every week. You can always go to our website. 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We have a number of classes coming up. Or schedule a time. Hit that retirement roadmap button and get on my calendar. There's no cost or obligation for any of this, so you have no excuse. And of course, we're going to be back next week, same time, same station, getting into more ideas. That's why we're here. In the meantime, everyone have a blessed week, and let's get to work.
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5: 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The securities are not bank deposits and are not insured by the Federal Deposit Insurance Corporation or any other government agency, nor are they obligations of or guaranteed by a bank. The securities will not be listed on any securities exchange and secondary trading may be limited. Therefore, there may be little or no secondary market for the securities. Accordingly, you should be willing to hold your securities to maturity. The securities are subject to the credit risk of the issuing bank, and any actual or anticipated changes to its credit ratings or credit spreads may adversely affect the market value of the securities.
6: Information provided is not intended as tax or legal advice and should not be relied on as such. You are encouraged to seek tax or legal advice from an independent professional.
7: You know, most people spend their whole lives in paycheck mode. 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Simple, right? Then retirement hits. 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
1: Apparently there is an outrage that is happening right now in certain corners of the internet. 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And I have to say, in a Schadenfreude sort of way, I love that for them. They've created this problem, and now they are reaping what they have sown.
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2: Will be an extreme heat watch from Monday into Wednesday evening early next week. To wrap up this week, and a slight chance for a thunderstorm this afternoon with a high of 80, now to 74 with a few clouds overnight. Then sunny, hot and humid tomorrow, and on Tuesday, high should hit the mid-90s. The heat index each afternoon may reach the triple digits. 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
3: Still battling. I'm Paul Stevens, Fox News. The U.S. launching new airstrikes against Iran, retaliating for some previous strikes by Iran.
4: The United States conducted another round of airstrikes against Iran overnight after the IRGC targeted shipping vessels in the Strait of Hormuz. According to U.S. Central Command, a variety of different targets were hit, including Iranian military surveillance infrastructure, communication systems, air defense sites, drone storage facilities, and mine layer capabilities. The president posted to Truth Social shortly after the strikes, saying the United States aircraft just struck Iranian missile and drone storage locations and coastal radar sites for violating the ceasefire agreement again. It is very possible that they will never learn. The president goes on to say there may come a point when we are no longer able to be reasonable and will be forced to militarily complete the job that we very successfully started. If that happens, the Islamic Republic of Iran will no longer exist.
3: Man, again, Fox's Trey Yingston, Tel Aviv. Of course, all this straining the initial deal between the U.S. and Iran as they try and work and finalize a more permanent peace agreement. President Trump scoring another primary election win, this one in Louisiana on Saturday.
5: Congresswoman Julia Letlow, who was backed by the president, won Louisiana's Republican U.S. Senate primary on Saturday. She defeated State Treasurer John Fleming in a runoff. Letlow will face Democrat Jamie Davis in November. Letlow's victory caps Trump's primary efforts to unseat Republicans he's unhappy with. Kentucky Representative Thomas Massie, Texas Senator John Cornyn, and five Indiana state senators all lost re-election bids last month to challengers Trump-backed. Deborah Valentine, Fox News.
3: At the World Cup today marks the start of the knockout round. It's officially win or go home. That begins with South Africa and Canada squaring off 3 p.m. Eastern time at SoFi Stadium in Los Angeles. 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
6: Eden's 15 and 14 out. Kennedy 27 in from O'Hare. Back out to the airport 23. Slow on the Eisenhower inbound first to Oak Park Avenue. Stevens and inbound Ashland to the Dan Ryan. DuSable Lake Shore Drive. A lot of delays, but the worst of it is northbound between Grand and Chicago Avenue. From the WLS AM 890 Traffic Center, I'm Ed Smarin with the next update in 30 minutes.
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9: All right, welcome to the show, everybody. I'm Kenny Michaels. This is Striking Gold. Welcome aboard. Man, am I juiced and excited to be here today. The number to get me live, I've gone ahead and turned the phone lines on right now. You can call in right now, 888-961-0222. If you have questions about moving retirement accounts into gold and silver, or using your cash in the bank to buy gold and silver, ring up that number now, 888-961-0222. I'd love to talk to you live on air. The amazing Wendy is on phones today. She's the best in the business. So when you call in, be nice to her, please. All right, welcome to the show. I'm Kenny Michaels. This is Striking Gold. Boy, do we have a lot to talk about today. I'm going to start with this. Wells Fargo says gold is going to double. Bank of America says gold is going to double. Deutsche Bank says gold to 9.

0: 15,000. This is all by the end of the year. Goldman Sachs, gold to 7,500. Every single one of those companies, their CEO or chief banking officer or whatever you want to call them, the big top head dudes, have a direct line to the White House. And Trump talks to these heads of banks quite often. They know something after talking to the president that we don't know. But they're coming out saying gold's going to double. Deutsche Bank thinks it's going to go more than double. What do they know that we don't know? Who cares? Who cares? We'll never be privy to that conversation anyway. Who cares? What I do know is this. The debt in this country has increased because of the war. So all this talk of Trump repricing gold and silver is picking up steam. Let's go! Let's go! Trump to Fort Knox. Some people say, well, what if there's no gold in Fort Knox? Fort Knox is not the only place America houses gold. Think we're stupid? We have it secured in many other places as well. But here's what I do know. Trump did say in the video that I played for you a couple of weeks ago, he did say 400 tons of gold.
1: But you know, we're getting a little bit shaky. We're getting the yips on this stuff. Like, I want to find out. So we're going to open up the doors. I'm going to see if we have gold there. We want to find out. We're going to open the doors. We're going to inspect Fort Knox. We want to make sure that we actually have 400 tons of gold.
0: 400 tons of gold. So he knows. Listen, guys, he knows. And so with all these predictions for gold and silver, what do Americans love? Americans love a bargain, right? We all love discounts. Who the hell doesn't want to save money? We all love discounts. We all love bargains. And gold is a bargain. Soon, it's not going to be a bargain. Between now and the end of the year, it's no longer going to be a bargain. If you're a bargain shopper, if you're a discount shopper, if you like the coupons, if you like to buy one, get one free, get your retirement account to gold, because it's a bargain right now. Furthermore, gold is soaring. Silver is soaring. Why? Because the war's over. Oil's dropping. Gold is soaring. The only thing that was holding back gold and silver all this time was the war, was oil prices. Now that oil prices are dropping, gold and silver is soaring. And all this talk of repricing gold, everybody's moving fast to gold. I've never seen more people reach out to me to move their retirement account than I have in the last 2 weeks. It's crazy. Trump is talking to Fort Knox, going to Fort Knox, auditing Fort Knox. There's a lot of talk of Trump repricing gold. Man, how exciting. Man, how exciting. All right, the number to get me live here, 888-961-0222. If you're ready to move your retirement account to gold, stop dilly-dallying, stop being dumb, stop being a procrastinator. Why do I say that? Listen to me. I'll tell you why I say that, because I'm about to read you something. This came from Yahoo Finance. Are you ready? The biggest mistake people make in their retirement accounts, ready, is staying in stocks. That's what they said. The biggest mistake people make is staying in stocks. That's what the good-looking Kenny Michaels has been telling you. I say week after week after week, get into gold, move it into gold. Yahoo says the reason it's a big mistake is due to taxes. That's right. Because you pay more in tax if you stay in stock. Because when you take the money out, you're taxed. You pay more to Uncle Sam and you get less money. So they say the biggest mistake people make that are 59 and a half and older is staying in stock. Well, that makes sense. And now Wells Fargo, Bank of America, Deutsche Bank, Goldman Sachs, all saying gold's going to double here shortly. Okay? Now, not only that, listen to this. Gold and silver's a steal right now. Right? If I said you have a chance to steal gold legally, you'd be like, well, how do I get in on this, Mr. Michaels? How can I steal gold legally? Move your retirement account, move your cash right now into gold and silver. You call Golden Crest Metals. Their number is 888-406-6222. Again, 888-406-6222. They're there right now. Call them. Say, hey, I'm listening or watching the good-looking Kenny Michaels. I need to get my retirement account into gold and silver. I need to get my cash into gold and silver. I need to do it. I need to do it now because we're about to see an explosion. Robert Kiyosaki says, get ready to expect a big run on gold and silver. So right now, it's a bargain. Grab it. There are people that call me on a regular basis, and I get this conversation all the time. Pay attention to what I'm about to tell you, and then I'm going to hit the phones. Pay attention to what I'm about to tell you. People call me all the time. Mr. Michaels, I'm getting killed in taxes. I have an IRA. I'm taking money out. I'm getting killed in taxes. And I say, well, the reason being is you're making the mistake Yahoo Finance talked about. You're in stocks. You're in paper. Anytime you're in paper, you get killed in taxes. That's just the way it works in this country. But when you privatize your wealth, meaning get off of their radar, get out of the government's vision, you pay less tax. That makes sense, right? So, when you have a retirement account and you say to me, Mr. Michaels, I'm getting killed in taxes, what can I do? And I say, move to gold. And you don't. Well, you can complain to the guy in the mirror. Period. Because I have no time to deal with people that just reach out for advice. I give you advice and you go another direction. Okay, great. Good luck to you. Then stop complaining. There is only one retirement account in this country today that allows you to take money out in some other form other than the US dollar, and that's gold and silver. Everything else is in the vision of the government. Gold and silver give you privacy. Right? It's low risk, low tax, high growth. That's where you want to be. That's why Yahoo Finance says the biggest mistake people make in their retirement accounts when they get near or at retirement age is staying in stocks. I've been saying that for the longest time. Look, I'm not just good looking. I'm a little bit smart. 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You will see me, the good-looking stud. The Brad Pitt of precious metals. 888-961-0222 is the number to get me live on air. I'm Kenny Michaels. This is Striking Gold. All right, we're going to go to the phones. We're going to go to line one. We're going to go to Todd in Washington. I believe somewhere near Seattle is my guess. Todd, welcome to the show.
2: Hello.
0: Todd, can you hear me?
2: Yes, I can. Are you able to hear me?
0: Good. I can hear you, sir. Welcome to the show. How can I help you?
2: So I'm just curious to what's the smallest portion of gold I can buy at a time? Seems out to $4,000 an ounce. I don't make $4,000 at a time.
0: Well, so basically the minimum cash investment is $10,000. That's the minimum cash investment. The minimum rollover for a retirement account is $25,000. Now, sometimes if you're close to those numbers, but you're not at those numbers, because you tuned into the good-looking Brad Pitt of Precious Metals, me, Kenny Michaels, sometimes I can make an exception on that. But typically, those are the normal minimums.
2: Okay.
0: Okay. Are you there, Todd?
2: That answered the question I was after.
0: All right, buddy. Have a great day. Thanks for calling in.
2: Thank you.
0: Bye-bye. All right, the number to get me live, 888-961-0222. I'm Kenny Michaels. This is Striking Gold. 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I listen to him every week. I want to move my IRA. You're going to get a gift from me. Yeah, usually 10% free silver. How awesome is that? Pure, fine silver, and silver is soaring, baby, and there's a silver shortage, and Trump is going to Fort Knox, and now there's a lot of talk of repricing gold because our debt has gotten worse because of the war. So now there's a lot of talk of Trump repricing precious metals. Please, dear God, let that happen. Please, dear God, because my IRA is in gold, and if my IRA is in gold, I'll be bold, I'll be sold, and that's it, baby. Let's go, let's go. It's exciting times, man, to buy gold and silver. Okay, and the one thing I am going to do right now is we're going to bring on this week's gold miner. So let's go ahead and bring her on this show this week. Mary, welcome to the show. Marianne, welcome to the show.
3: Hello. Thank you, Kenny.
0: How are you this morning?
3: I'm very well.
0: Good.
3: Just listening to your show, and it's
0: welcome to the show. Yeah, welcome to the show, and I know that you're this week's gold miner. We have a gold miner every single week, someone who has found my show, decided to jump on the journey. So I'm going to, as hard as this is for me to do, I'm going to shut my mouth, and I'm going to give you the microphone. Tell me your journey. What happened?
3: Okay, well, my husband and I suffered two business setbacks, which left us financially devastated, and we were never able to completely pick up the pieces and recover. And he passed away last year, and he was a wonderful person, but he left me in a pickle financially, and I knew I had to find a way to do something smart with my money. And so I ran across you and on the radio, and from the beginning, I wanted to buy precious metals and do so with you and Golden Crest. But I had to wait until it was financially feasible for me. And the second I felt I was in a pretty good position, I gave Golden Crest and the good-looking Kenny Michaels a call and left a message. And just as promised, you called me right back and we started the process.
0: Well, see,
3: and
0: so you already,
3: now I have.
0: Yeah, you already have it down right when you said good looking. So that already is a plus. That's already a feather in your cap. Yeah, you know, one of the things I pride myself on is being accessible to people who tune into my show. And I always say, if you go to kennysgoldquiz.com, watch out, because you're going to get a call from, you got it, the good-looking Brad Pitt of Precious Metals. So you went ahead and you purchased gold and silver. How was that process?
3: It was easy peasy. It was just seamless, and I have left the yips and behind and now joined the ranks of the yippies. Yeah. But you know, the thing about the process, the thing about Golden Crest, and in particular you, you know, you're set apart from the rest because you genuinely care about people. You spend the time with a person, and you take your time, and you educate the person. You educated me, and you make yourself available. You don't just make the deal, say, okay, have a nice life, and you dump the person. You follow through and you follow up. And I needed my hand held through this, and you did that. And I can trust you to steer me in the right direction.
0: Yeah, you know, it's funny that you say that. I get very emotional about this because I'm very passionate about it. And the one thing I do understand, this is not about buying a car stereo. You know, you bought your stereo, ma'am. Go to the place, get it installed, have a nice day, see you later. It doesn't work like that. This is people's life savings. These are people's retirement accounts. This is people's money. This is how they plan to secure their future. This isn't a game. This isn't about how much money somebody makes. It's about how much information people can get that help them to make the right choice. So you went out, you made a cash purchase. I suspect the medals have arrived to your door, have they not?
3: They have.
0: And yes. How are they? Beautiful, as usual?
3: They are just stunning.
0: Yeah, I know. It's crazy. And I know you got free silver for tuning in, for going to kennysgoldquiz.com. How much free silver did you get?
3: I got $3,000 worth of free silver.
0: All right, let's go. Well, that's great. Listen, Marianne, I know it's early here. I'm not going to keep you long. You know, there's a lot of people, Marianne, there's a lot of nervousness. You know, 2 weeks ago, I played a video from Trump where he talked about the yips, and you mentioned it, where you said you don't have the yips anymore. You have the yippee.
1: You know, we're getting a little bit shaky. We're getting the yips on this.
0: Yeah. So, you know, you're like, I got the yippee. Everybody that goes to gold and silver gets yippee. But there's a lot of people who don't. There's a lot of people who do not know what to do. They're a little shaky, right? My question is, any advice you would give people who have money in the bank or retirement accounts? Any advice?
3: I would say immediately take that cash out and buy precious metals with Golden Crest, and you cannot go wrong with Kenny and Golden Crest.
0: I really appreciate that. Thank you so much, and I'm glad I was able to help you. By the way, for being this week's gold miner, I know you happen to be a vegetarian. Normally, I give everybody a case of Omaha steaks coming to their door. I know that does not sound delicious to you. So, because you are this week's gold miner, you are getting delivered to your door. You're getting a Harry and David vegetable basket with all fresh vegetables in it. Carrots and squash and everything's coming to your front door for being this week's guest. So, enjoy the veggies.
3: I love it.
0: Good. Enjoy the veggies.
3: I love it. Thank you so much.
0: You're welcome. Have a super day, okay? God bless. Enjoy them. All righty.
3: You as well. God bless you too.
0: Bye-bye. All right. The number to get me live, 888-961-0222. I'm Kenny Michaels. This is Striking Gold. Did you hear what she said? Her husband passed away a year ago and left her in a pickle. Now, I love pickles. I love pickles. Especially pickles with a pastrami sandwich on rye. Love pickles. But not financial pickles. The way out of a financial pickle is gold. Why? Well, think about it. It's real money. It's absolutely real money. You cannot name me one other product that is real money. You cannot. I challenge you right now. Call 888-961-0222. That gets you live with me on air right now. Call me here. Name me one other item that's real money. If you call in here and say the U.S. dollar is real money, please, I'll give you my address. Please send me what you're smoking. Because it ain't. And it says on your dollar it's not real money. It says it's a note. That's what it says. Crypto is a stinking toilet joke. And stocks are not real money. Have you ever held the stock in your hand? No. Have you ever gone to a store and bought something with stock? No. Have you ever bartered with stock? No. The only form of real money is physical gold and silver. That's a fact. J.P. Morgan Chase said, gold and silver's money. Everything else in the world's credit. Okay? So why is gold doing so well? And why are all the predictions for gold going crazy? Wells Fargo says it's going to double by the end of the year. Bank of America says it's going to double by the end of the year. Deutsche Bank says it's going to more than double by the end of the year. Goldman Sachs says it's almost going to double by the end of the year. Well, these guys talk to Trump. These guys talk to the White House. What do they know? What are they hearing that we don't know? I don't care. I just know that they're telling me where it's going, and that's why I'm invested in it. And I am passionate about this because I'm sick and tired of people that are of retirement age having to feed Uncle Sam after working 40 years. I'm tired of it. It's time we keep more of the money and they get less. The only way that happens is you go to gold. Okay? Call Golden Crest Metals, 888-406-6222. 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You can call me here, 888-961-0222. 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I'm here to help you. We're going to take a quick break. When we come back, I've got something to read to you about your president and about gold. We'll be right back.
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9: An extreme heat watch will start on Monday and last into Wednesday evening for this Sunday. A slight chance for a thunderstorm this afternoon. Otherwise, a mix of clouds and sun with a high of 80. Partly cloudy tonight with a low of 74. Sunny, hot, and humid on Monday and Tuesday with highs in the mid-90s. The heat index each day may hit the triple-digit mark. From the Weather Channel, I'm Jeff Maher, WLS AM 890, with another update in 30 minutes.
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12: Fox News. I'm Angelo Bavaro. The U.S. and Iran trading new blows, threatening peace talks.
13: Overnight, the United States launched a new round of strikes against Iran in response to the IRGC targeting yet another oil tanker. According to U.S. Central Command, a variety of different targets were hit.
12: Fox's Trey Yingst, Iran launching missiles in retaliation. The desperate search for survivors continues in Venezuela days after massive dual earthquakes.
14: The death toll now surpassing 1,400, and it's only expected to rise. Crews are struggling to remove debris due to limited equipment. Constant aftershocks are also making rescue efforts difficult.
12: Fox's Chanley Painter. Three firefighters died and two were injured tackling fires on the Colorado-Utah border. The largest blaze, the Cottonwood Fire, has grown to more than 144 square miles. 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
15: Eaton 17 in, 14 out, 31 in on the Kennedy from here, 26 back to the airport. Eisenhower inbound Slocum first to Oak Park Avenue. Stevenson inbound Ashland to the Dan Ryan. Biggest delay on DeSable Lakeshore Drive is northbound from 18th to Jackson. Tollways look okay. We have a lot of Pride Parade street closures on the north side. From the WLS AM 890 Traffic Center, I'm Ed Smellen with the next update in 30 minutes.

me live, 888-961-0222, or go to kennysgoldquiz.com. Let's go. Let's get your retirement account into gold and silver. Come on. What an exciting time, man. What an exciting time. If you want to save money to Uncle Sam, you want to make money, you want to have comfort, you want to have peace, you want to have security, this is it, man. What a time. Gold and silver is now on a major run. Here we go. All the big banks predicting big numbers. I'm so stinking excited. Trump's on his way to Fort Knox. Trump, they're talking about that Trump may reprice gold and silver. How fabulous would this be? All right. So everybody wants to know about Trump and gold. Trump and gold. Trump and gold. Why is gold doing what it's doing? Well, because you have a president who's a fan. Several weeks ago, I gave a list. I told you Trump was obsessed with gold, and I proved it. I proved it with a list of things. I'm going to read you something that was on USA Today. It says here, the real estate businessman, Donald Trump, turned president, well known for his penchant for gold, has bathed the Oval Office in a sea of gold. Gold-colored appliques on the fireplace, gilded mirrors and ornate Rocco-style 18th and 19th century desert stands and flower vases from London and France in all gold sit on the mantle. The walls are chock-a-block with paintings of former presidents in heavily ornate gold frames. Most astute gift givers to Trump have considered his love for the glittering metal. When King Charles, so trying to think of it, yes, sir, chap. When King Charles came into town, I invited him to be a guest on my show. And he said, oh, chap, I wish I could do it, Mr. Michaels, but I cannot. I have a meeting with the president. And he was going to bring me a bottle of wine. I don't drink. But he gave Trump gold. Him and, what's her name? What's he married to? Kamala. Him and Kamala came into this country, met with the president, and brought him gold. What I just read you is proof that your president is so pro-gold, it's sick. Which is great. Because he's no dummy. And he's doing everything in gold. He owns so much gold. What does he know? And think about this for a minute. I'm going to say something here. It's going to make you wake up. It benefits him personally to explode gold. If he reprices gold at a higher amount, he benefits because he owns a ton of it. So from a selfish standpoint, it would benefit the president to reprice gold himself. And we know Donald Trump loves himself as well, as we all should love ourselves. And when Yahoo Finance comes out and says the biggest mistake people make in retirement accounts at retirement age is staying in stocks. That was Yahoo Finance. The biggest mistake people make is staying in stocks. So you made money in stocks when you were younger. You were working. Your retirement account was in stocks and you kept going up. Great. I'm happy for you. Guess what? It's time to now move to safety so you can keep that money, not be taxed so much on that money. Move to gold. The banks pay nothing. That gold miner we had did a cash transaction and bought physical gold and silver. She pulled the money from her bank earning 2%. She bought gold and silver 6 weeks ago. She's up 19% on her money in 6 weeks. In 6 weeks, she's up 19%. That's nuts. That's nuts. In 6 weeks, your money in the bank, are you up 19%? I don't think so. What do the banks do? The banks pay you interest, which is next to nothing.
send you a tax form at the end of the year on the nothing they paid you. Then you go to your tax man. You file your taxes. You give him that form. And he says, you now have to pay tax on the nothing the bank paid you. So you got nothing. That's a fact. When you're in gold and silver, the gold and silver sit in your home. They're beautiful. They grow. There is no tax form. Nobody knows you have it except you. And it grows and it grows and it grows and its value becomes higher and its value becomes better. You're making money and it's in the privacy of your own home. How sweet is that? And if you died today, that gold would transfer to your kids, your grandkids, with no government involvement whatsoever. How sweet is that? 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All right. Here's something I'm going to touch on right now that may be sensitive to a lot of people. When you invest money and you invest it and you hire yourself a financial advisor, now who is this person? He works for a company and he says, what are you looking for? And you say, well, I'm a conservative person, so I'm looking for something that would be conservative. Ladies and gentlemen, if you're in paper, you're not conservative. You're a massive risk taker. Okay? There is nothing this financial guy is going to put you in that's conservative. When stocks drop, they drop, period. Conservative stocks drop. Aggressive stocks drop, boom. Now, when stocks drop, sometimes gold explodes. But there have been times where stocks have dropped 1,100 points, and guess what? Gold only dropped 90. Then 2 days later, stocks dropped 600. Gold only dropped 40. So which one's conservative, the 1,100 or the 90? Which one's conservative, the 600 or the 40? That's the point. When gold has a drop, it's a little bit. That's okay. That's conservative. That's fine. I'm okay with that. But if you own the right products in gold and silver, in your IRA and in your cash, you may not even be affected by the drop. The bottom line is, if you are a conservative human being and you've reached 60 years old or older, and you're conservative, there's a lot of nervousness out there. If you're conservative, you need to be in a conservative investment. That's gold and silver. That's why it's the number one ultimate safe haven in the world and always has been. And by the way, I'm going to go out on a limb and say, always will be, because it's God's money. 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
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Or if you want me to help you, go to kennysgoldquiz.com. Now, some people say, well, in this article I was talking about Yahoo Finance, where they say the biggest mistake people make in their retirement accounts when they're of retirement age is staying in stocks. Here's what they mean by that. You get to a certain point where we know that we have to take money out of our retirement account. That's called an RMD, a required minimum distribution. And now you have to take this RMD every single year. And if you're in stocks, you pay a lot to Uncle Sam on your RMD. Well, that sucks. You've worked 40 years, you build this account. Now you go to take it out because the government says you have to. And now when you have to, they get the bulk of it. Well, that sucks. But if you move to gold and silver, you still take your RMD. But now you can take the RMD and the physical metal itself, not the U.S. dollar. And that helps you. At the end of the day, ladies and gentlemen, moving your retirement account into gold and silver is a tax-free, penalty-free event. If I said to you, hey, you can move to a retirement account backed by physical gold and silver, save money to Uncle Sam, be in low risk, low tax, high growth, and you're 65 years old, and you say to me, oh, I'm going to stay in the stock market. Well, that's okay, but good luck to you and good luck to your heirs. Listen, ladies and gentlemen, that caller we had, Marianne, she said, you know, when she talked to me on the phone, she could hear the passion. I sincerely care. That's why I do this. My gold IRA has worked for me, period. So if it's working for me, I know 100% it's going to work for other people. I'm nobody special. Yes, I'm good looking. Yes, I'm probably better looking than most people. Yes. And yes, I was nominated for Sexiest Man of the Year. I didn't get it. I'm a little pissed off about that, but whatever. The point is, gold doesn't discriminate. If it's working for Kenny Michaels, it's going to work for the next guy. When you hit a certain age, and I hope I make sense when I say this. When you hit a certain age, and I would say that age would be about 59 and up. When you hit a certain age, it's not about how much money can we make. It's I put this money away pre-tax. Now, how do I figure out a way to keep most of it? You go to gold. I get call after call after call every week. Mr. Michaels, I'm getting killed in taxes. Can you help me? I'm not a tax man, guys, but I do know gold and silver works, and it's great. Mr. Michaels, I have money in the bank. My money's not doing anything. Can you help me move to gold? Mr. Michaels, I have an old 401k. I have an old 403b that's sitting. It's doing nothing. Just sits there. Can you help me? Yes, move to gold. There's no other place to go. Your president's a massive fan. Your president is obsessed with gold. Your president's going to Fort Knox. There's talk that your president's going to reprice gold. The most astute givers to Trump give him gold. He decorated the Oval Office in all gold. He said no tariffs on gold. He brought in $100 million worth of gold from Venezuela. He has a solid 22-foot gold statue of himself at his golf course in Doral, Florida. There's a gold logo of him at an international airport.
Shall I keep going, or does that prove to you he's about gold? If Trump reprices gold, he makes a ton of money. So moving a retirement account into physical gold and silver is nothing but smart. Taking cash that you don't need to live on in the bank, don't put it in a CD. What a stupid joke. What's the bank paying you, 3%, maybe 3.5%? At the end of the year, guess what? Surprise! You get a tax form from the bank on that 3.5% you earned. Now you take the tax form to your accountant. 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The interest was nothing to begin with. Now you're taxing me on the nothing I made. 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Now the gold and silver from the money in the bank is shipped to you. Now that gold and silver goes in your safe at home. Now it's shiny, it's beautiful, it's gorgeous. Nobody knows you have it except you and me. That's it. And I'll be quiet about it. Shh, don't tell anybody. Okay, you're going to have gold and silver in your safe at home. Now the gold and silver is growing. Now you're making money. And while it's growing, at the end of the year, guess what? There's no tax form because it's still in your safe. There's no tax form. It's sitting there growing. And if you sell it back to Golden Crest, still no tax form. So you make money, real money. You keep the money. You don't make money in something, get a tax form on it, go to your tax man, then you pay tax on that money you made, so you made nothing. Interest in the bank is a scam. It's a scam. It's a scam. The banks pay little. They make a lot of money holding on to your money. They pay little. Tax you, then you get a tax form on the little, then you pay tax on the little, and now you got nothing of the little that's left. It's nuts. It's cuckoo. If I'm in my 60s, which I am, I'm 64. You think I'm going to tie money up in the bank? What are they going to do for me? Give me 2%? That caller that called in this morning, she's up 19% in 6 weeks. 19%. That's nuts. That's because she's in gold. She's in silver. And guess what? Shh. It's private. Shh. Nobody knows about it, including your uncle. Shh. Nobody knows. It's private. That's how it should be. Good for her. Her husband passed away a year ago, and she was left in a financial pickle. And as I said before, I love pickles. Listen, Sunday mornings, I go to the farmer's market in Santa Clarita. There's a place called the Crazy Cucumber that's there. And they got pickles, all kinds of pickles, spicy pickles, bread and butter pickles, garlic pickles. They got pickles. They're in a pickle, man. They're in a pickle. But if you're in a financial pickle, or you want to avoid a financial pickle, move to gold. The 9 words every person should fear from the government. This is a quote of Ronald Reagan. He said, the 9 words people should fear are, knock, knock, we're here from the government and we're here to help you. Those are words you should fear. They will put you in a pickle. When you take your required distribution from your retirement account and you're in stocks, you're in a pickle. More and more people are finding they have to work longer. Well, that's because you're in paper. You're in stocks. Get out. Go to physical assets. Go to gold. 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
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I hope I'm making sense to you people, because you know what? When you hear Wells Fargo saying gold's going to double, you hear Bank of America saying gold's going to double, you hear Deutsche Bank calling for gold to 9,000 by the end of the year, you hear Goldman Sachs saying gold to 7,500. These people aren't stupid. It's one thing if one person said it. All these places are saying it. J.P. Morgan, 10,000. What do all these people know? Wells Fargo, Bank of America, Deutsche Bank, Goldman Sachs, J.P. Morgan. What do they all know? You don't think Jamie Dimon, the head of J.P. Morgan, talks to Trump? Guaranteed he talks to Trump. You don't think the head of Wells Fargo and Bank of America and Deutsche Bank and Goldman Sachs don't have a phone line to the White House? Of course, Trump talks to the heads of these organizations. Of course. What do they know? And Trump's a fan of gold. 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Let's go. 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Ladies and gentlemen, I'm Kenny Michaels. This is the show Striking Gold. Right? I'm the Brad Pitt of Precious Metals, the best looking gold guy you'll ever meet in your life. Thank you for tuning into the show, and God bless. We'll see you next week. Bye-bye.

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17: An extreme heat watch will be in effect from Monday into Wednesday evening early next week. For the Sunday, a slight chance for a thunderstorm this afternoon with a high of 80. Partly cloudy tonight, down to 74. Then sunny, hot, and humid on Monday and Tuesday. Highs will hit the mid-90s. The heat index each day may creep into the triple digits. From the Weather Channel, I'm Jeff Maher, WLS AM 890, with another update in 30 minutes.
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19: Peace under pressure. I'm Angelo Bavaro, Fox News. The U.S. and Iran exchanging more blows in the Persian Gulf, extending fighting around the Strait of Hormuz into a third day.
20: We're tracking developments out of the Middle East today. The United States conducting a new round of strikes against Iran in response to the IRGC targeting shipping vessels in the Strait of Hormuz. According to U.S. Central Command, a variety of different targets were hit, including military surveillance sites, radar systems, communication systems, drone storage facilities, and mine layer capabilities. Now, the president posted a Truth Social shortly after the strike, saying United States aircraft just struck Iranian missile and drone storage locations and coastal radar sites for violating the ceasefire agreement again. It is very possible that they will never learn. The president goes on to say, there may come a point when we are no longer able to be reasonable and will be forced to militarily complete the job that we very successfully started.
19: Fox's Trey Yingst, Iran launching missiles in retaliation. The death toll in Venezuela, expected to keep climbing after devastating back-to-back earthquakes. It now stands at least 1,400.
21: It has been a terrible week here. 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
4: Eagles 21-15, now 38-in on the Kennedy from O'Hare back to the airport 26. Eisenhower is slow. Inbound between 25th and Oak Park Avenue. The inbound Stevenson, Ashland to the Dan Ryan, DuSable Lakeshore Drive with northbound delays. Roosevelt to Monroe and again from Grand to Chicago. Tollways overall in pretty good shape. From the WLS AM 890 Traffic Center, I'm Ed Sparin with the next update in 30 minutes.
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8: 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My name's Steve Siddall. We've got a big show planned for you today. Marty set it up for us. Of course, Marty's been helping folks for a couple of decades and then some getting to and through retirement and certainly knows what he's talking about. And I enjoy having these shows because we're going to dig into some cars. I'm not sure that this is, I don't know, let's just try to find it, Marty. And how are you, by the way?
6: I'm doing great. Everything is great. Happy belated Father's Day. Mm-hmm. And upcoming 4th of July weekends, it'll be, we got a lot going on. Nice and warm. Things are heating up. So enjoy the weather and start enjoying life.
8: Ah, I agree. And one of the ways we can do that is once we get to retirement. So to get to retirement, there's a lot of things we got to do. We got to save a lot of money, certainly. So we're going to do some correlating here. And so we're thinking if retirement accounts were cars, let's start with the one that most people are familiar with, all of us, I think, the 401k. Marty, what kind of car would you call that?
6: Well, hopefully it's a nice Lamborghini or Bugatti, a nice high-end Mercedes, a Maybach, you know, one of those nice cars. But
8: sure.
6: It's going to take care of you, just like your car takes care of you and takes you from A to B and beyond. And you got to make sure that 401k is taken care of and everything under the engine is tuned accordingly. And providing you with that income that we all want and need. That's just one source, obviously, you know, your 401k and IRAs. Mm-hmm. That's just one source of income that you're going to count on. But yes, making sure that it's properly allocated. It's going to be lasting, be there for you and last for the rest of your life and provide that income that's all that important in retirement and make sure that you have that that V8 nice and tuned, well tuned under the hood.
8: So, I mean, again, if you think about it, if we're talking about cars, the 401k could be like a company car, right? It's provided to you, you fill it up and you know, it treats you fairly well. But when we leave our job, we need to take that with you, don't we? We need to take that with us, and it becomes a different kind of car then, right?
6: Right, right. Yeah, it gets handed off to you, and you know, you roll it over, and now it's called a rollover IRA. And again, you got to make sure it's taken care of properly. You got to make sure that it's allocated in the right allocation strategies, and it continues to grow for the duration, because sure, you're going to need to generate that income stream, and you're going to want to make sure that income is going to be there for the rest of your life, as well as that account is

0: you know, because that's usually the biggest question I get is, you know, do I have enough? How much do I need? Those are the two biggest questions I usually get. You know, and am I going to run out of money? That's another question I get a lot.
1: Well, those are big questions that need to be answered. And that's I mean, really, that's why you're here. And you're here because it's about education. I mean, that's the biggest thing, isn't it? It's what we know that helps us make better decisions. And that's why you're here.
0: Right. Well, people call me because they want to know, are they on the right path? Do they need to change course? Are they allocated properly? Is their money in the right place? What to do? When do they start taking it? When, you know, because I get questions like that. When do I start taking my Social Security?
1: Sure.
0: You know, when do I retire? Well, that's the question I'm going to ask you is, when are you going to retire if you're still working? And what's the game plan? You know, let's have a conversation. That's what it's all about, putting together a plan. And what I do, the first thing I do for all my clients is when we get together, the initial consultation is obviously just informational. There's nothing more to it. I'm not going to have you sign anything. That's not what we're there for. We're there for basic information. And I'm going to get that information and I'm going to put that into a plan, a guaranteed lifetime income plan that is long-term, that goes to age 100. And again, it's kind of like a tune-up. It makes sure that everything, you're in the right place and you're ready and prepared for the ultimate long-term journey that you're going to take.
1: Sure.
0: Using that analogy, that journey of retirement, and making sure that you're prepared, your finances are in order, your estate plan is in order, your taxes are taken care of, all the different things that need to be done. I'm going to give you that tune-up that you should always have on a regular basis. And if you do become a client, we have a tune-up that happens every year. We're going to have a conversation, make sure that things are going properly, that if things need to be reallocated, we'll do a reallocation and make sure those strategies are in your best interest. And again, you've got growth in that account at all times.
1: And it's, exactly. And one of the, so we're talking about to try to compare these to cars. So if we had a company car and then we get, let's say the IRA is a classic car. What's your classic car, Marty?
0: Well, keep it running right is the main thing, but my classic car would be, you know, something that's reliable, that's dependable, that's going to be there. I drive, people think I'm crazy, but I drive old Toyota FJ Cruisers.
1: Oh, wow.
0: And, the newest one I have is from 2014.
1: Okay.
0: So they stopped making them in 2014. They stopped making them in this country in 2014, but that's a great, reliable car. Just like your account should be reliable. Sure. It should be guaranteed. You have good growth. You have the ability to generate an income stream. Your taxes are taken out. I mean, everything is going to work like clockwork, like a smooth running vehicle. Make sure it's tuned properly, and it's going to provide you with everything that you need in retirement. And that's why people hire me. That's what I'm all about, and making sure that things are going to go smoothly in retirement, and you don't have to worry about what's going to happen tomorrow or the next day. And the plan is flexible enough to make changes, because life happens, as we all know. Mm-hmm. And because life happens, we got to make sure that the plan can be flexible enough to make those changes. You know, things happen, life happens. You know, if you have kids and things happen, you have grandkids, you want to spend a little extra on the grandkids. I know how it is. I now have two grandsons. Yeah. Unfortunately, they live in Montana, but at the end of the day, you know, we still do a FaceTime call every week. But, making sure that life is going to be good and you're comfortable and satisfied.
1: Sure.
0: And like I said, everything is in order and well-tuned and comfortable.
1: And folks, if you want to get a head start, let me give you a number. It's 888-519-9096. Give us a call. Love to hear from you. And come on in and sit down with Marty and the team and really begin to put that plan together. So we talked about the 401k. That's a company car. We moved into an IRA. There's a classic car. So let's go to Roth. I mean, that's the next logical step. Where does that fit into our plan? And is it for everyone?
0: Well, you know, if you're younger and you're contributing to a Roth, that's really smart, because, and that's what I encourage my kids to do, because yes, you have the time to put that all together. You know, if you're in your 60s and now starting a Roth, probably wouldn't make a lot of sense because you have to wait 5 years before you could touch it, et cetera. And so, but, you know, yeah, I have a lot of clients that like to do some Roth conversions. Roths do play a part in a lot of people's portfolios. And yes, we can have a conversation about what's the best avenue to go and what's the best route. What do you use that money for, especially if you retire a little earlier? Do you use Roth money or do you use traditional IRA? Do you use other savings? You know, these are the kind of questions and the kind of discussion that we have to make sure that, because it's obviously after tax dollars, there's no tax consequence in using any of that money in a Roth. So, and it's tax free. That's the beauty part about it. Who doesn't like tax free income?
1: Right, exactly.
0: You know, so that's, you know, having a Roth isn't a bad idea, but, doing Roth conversions sometimes, and I'm saying sometimes, let me pre-qualify that, is not the best strategy. So it's worth sitting down, having a conversation and making sure that what's going to be in your best interest. If doing some Roth conversions is important to you, or is the appropriate journey to take, the important path to take, let's talk about that and maybe do some.
1: Sure.
0: Don't forget, when you do a Roth conversion, you have to pay the taxes on that money this year, you know, the year that you do the conversion. So let's just say you do a $100,000 conversion and you're in the 25% bracket, you're only going to net $75,000. How long is it going to take you to generate that $25,000 or recoup that $25,000?
1: Right, exactly.
0: You just paid in taxes.
1: Yeah.
0: So yes, you have $75,000 and everything that $75,000 earns is tax-free. So there are advantages, but there are other disadvantages to doing Roth conversions. I'm not a big fan of them. I've talked about that many, many times on the show.
1: Okay.
0: But in some cases, they make sense. So it's worthy of having a discussion to see if a Roth conversion is appropriate for you.
1: Well, where does an annuity fit into our car plan here? So, I mean, that's kind of a like a lease, maybe?
0: Annuities would be like a Cadillac.
1: You know, I mean, in my opinion, because that's the high end.
0: It's the high end. You're safe. You know, with an annuity, you're safe, you're secure, you're guaranteed, you're insured, you're protected, you have guaranteed growth, you have lifetime income features, and in some cases, in one of my more popular products, you have long-term care features that are built into the product. So it's called an income doubler. So if you're getting X amount of dollars in income on your from your annuity, and you can't do two of the six activities of daily living, the company will double your income. So that's a huge benefit. And especially, you know, nowadays, a lot of people are worried, you know, especially people my age, they're worried about, you know, long-term care and do they buy long-term care insurance? What do they do to protect themselves? Well, having that annuity that's got long-term care features built into it with no cost. I mean, they're not charging you a fee to have that benefit. You know, the fee might be taxes. You might have some tax consequence.
1: Sure.
0: But you know, if you need the money to take care of yourself, that's what you saved it for, is for you, is to take care of yourself, whether it's long-term care or just living life. So it's really important to make sure that, you know, having an annuity, in my opinion, should be in everybody's portfolio. 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I mean, that's my area of expertise, is indexed and fixed indexed annuity products. 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You have guaranteed lifetime income, and you have that income doubler. So it's a huge, huge benefit in anybody's portfolio. 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
1: Fair enough. 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We're going to continue when we're going to take a quick break, but we are going to continue. We'll continue down the path, getting you to retirement and getting you there in style. We'll be right back.
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1: We are back on Smart Money Solutions with Marty Neville. In the first segment, we kind of correlated cars with retirement accounts and various pieces of the retirement plan. We talked about the IRA. We talked about the 401k, the Roth IRA, and we got into a little bit about annuities. So, when we started, there were a lot of questions, Marty, that you said you get all the time. So we thought it'd be a good time to just answer some of those questions, like how much do I need? How long is this going to have to last? And the thing is, you can give us answers. You've got strategies that can help get us there successfully.
0: Absolutely. Yeah. Like I said, the first thing you got to do is, if you don't have a plan, folks, I'm not trying to sound condescending, but if you don't have a plan, you need one. You should have a plan in place that's going to show exactly what you can expect, what you can anticipate. And that's the first thing I do, is put together a guaranteed lifetime income plan. It goes to at least age 100. Folks, it'll give you a guaranteed raise every single year, which I love.
1: Wow.
0: Who doesn't want a raise every year? So
1: yeah, my hand's up.
0: You can watch that income grow over the period of years, because you should get more income every year. You need a little extra. I mean, property taxes usually don't go down. Homeowners insurance, auto insurance, just the cost of food and the cost of living, utility bills, they don't go down. So I've designed these plans. When I put these plans together, that you're going to get a raise every year in your income to account for increases in your cost of living, your expenses. So, and plus, you always need to have a little bit of a cushion in there, folks. I mean, let's be honest. You got to have a built-in cushion. So that's the first thing I do, is put together a guaranteed lifetime income plan. It's long-term. It's custom tailored for your specific needs and goals and desires going forward. And again, it goes to at least age 100. So having a plan in hand. And it's not like, I'm going to hand this to you. We're going to go through it on the second meeting. So the first meeting, I get all the information I need to put together the plan. And then I put the plan together. In the second meeting, I go through the plan. It's not like I'm going to snatch it back from you or anything. So when we meet, and there's no cost or obligation, I'm not a fee-based advisor, so you don't have to bring your checkbook to pay me. I don't charge for my consultations. Mm-hmm. I get paid by the companies I work with. So that's the important thing that you should know, is I do get paid, but I get paid by somebody else. I don't get paid by you.
1: That's perfect. Yeah, absolutely. Yeah.
0: So
1: One of the questions that I know that I think most people have, I know I would, is like, how do you make sure I don't run out of money? How can we make sure that happens?
0: That's where the report is so important, because it's going to spell it out in all the different sources of income that you're going to show me. You're going to tell me about, okay, number one, Social Security. Number two, your 401s and IRAs. If you have rental income, if you have a pension, an interest in dividend income. I have a lot of clients that have dividends on certain holdings that they've had for years and years and years, and they live on those dividends. So that's huge to have dividend income. So all these different sources of income, it's like different pieces of puzzle. When you get a puzzle, a 500 piece puzzle at the store, you put it together one piece at a time. Well, all those different pieces of the puzzle that you give me when we initially meet, I put those pieces together, and it comes out as a guaranteed lifetime income report.
1: Sure.
0: So it's again, if you don't have one, you need one. And that's where I come in. Call me and we'll set up a time to get together so we could put together a report for you. And in addition, we talk about other things, estate planning. We talk about tax planning. Where should your money be? Is your money in a safe place, or are you, I have a lot of clients I've sat down with that in the past few years, they've lost a lot of money and they want to try and recoup that. So I have strategies to do just that. So that's what I do. I do retirement planning. And the financial part is super important, folks. We can't do without money. We can't do without that income. And once you give up that paycheck, it's up to you to generate that income for yourself. So, and that's again why people hire me to help them with that for the rest of their lives.
1: One of the things that factors in all of that, and I know it's something that you talk about, and that is healthcare costs. I mean, healthcare inflation is certainly greater than the inflation we're seeing now at the grocery store. How do we deal with that? How do we include healthcare in an overall plan?
0: Well, I do that. The report plans for that. The report has a special segment just for healthcare costs going forward. You know, Medicare covers most, but Medicare doesn't cover all. So it's good to also make sure you have a good Medicare supplement. You know, that covers, you know, usually what Medicare doesn't, but there's going to be some out of pocket. There's going to be a little bit, but it depends on what kind of a Medicare supplement. I happen to have a Mutual of Omaha G plan that covers everything, that almost everything that Medicare doesn't, because Medicare covers 80%. And my Mutual of Omaha plan probably covers 19.5%.
1: Okay.
0: So I'm covered at 99.5% pretty
1: Nothing
0: much.
1: Nothing wrong with that.
0: Yeah, and so I may have a little bit out of pocket here and there. I may have a copay or a deductible from time to time, but it's very small. I recently had a stress test. The stress test was $4,800. I think it cost me $27 out of pocket.
1: Wow.
0: So having the right plan in place. Stay away from the Advantage plans, folks. They're not to your advantage, believe me. It may sound redundant, but yes, it sounds like I'll get the Advantage plan. It's to my advantage. Well, it's not to your advantage. Stay away from those Advantage plans.
1: Well, and again, so with the Advantage plans, I mean, can I ask you about that? Why you have that opinion?
0: Well, you know, a lot of them say there's no premium. Well, you get what you pay for, and the coverages are not as you would hope they would be.
1: Okay.
0: So it's kind of almost like a, I don't know, I don't want to say bait and switch. I don't want to, you know, say
1: no,
0: that they're all terrible, you know.
1: No,
0: but
1: because there's a lot of people that have Advantage plans, obviously.
0: You have the Advantage plans. Most people that I've talked to that have had them or have them hate them because the coverage isn't there. They won't go to their specific doctor. It's like an HMO versus a PPO. You
1: know? Okay, fair enough.
0: So it's a huge, sometimes there are a huge difference. And again, if there's no premium, you're getting what you pay for. And a lot of times you're not getting the coverages that you would want. You're not getting the prescription drug coverage. You're not getting the copays and deductibles. You know, you're not getting a lot of different coverages that you would hope to get with a good Medicare supplement like the one I have. There's Blue Cross, there's Blue Shield, there's Mutual of Omaha, there's Humana. They all have Medicare supplements. You know, some are better than others, but at least, you know, they're all better than an Advantage plan.
1: Okay.
0: At least in my experience, I've seen more issues and problems with Advantage plans than people that are satisfied.
1: So, Marty, you seem to know a lot about Medicare. Is that something that you help people with?
0: Yes, I do. I don't do supplements. I don't offer Medicare
1: okay.
0: supplements.
1: All right.
0: That's not what
1: your thing. But you certainly are knowledgeable.
0: But yes, I'm knowledgeable about Medicare. I'm knowledgeable. I mean, I'm on Medicare myself. But that's one of the things a lot of people have questions about, especially if they're pre-65, because you know, obviously Medicare kicks in at 65. You know, how do you take it? When do you take it? You know, what plan? What Medicare supplement plan should I look at? You got to do your research, folks. You got to really do your homework. You got to, you know, have somebody that you trust that offers Medicare supplements and that knows what they're talking about. I happen to have an excellent Medicare guy who's just extremely knowledgeable.
1: Cool.
0: And he put me into this plan. Unfortunately, he passed away.
1: Oh.
0: Fortunately, I haven't had a switch, but I'm still with Mutual of Omaha. I love the plan. Like I said, it covers just about almost, I have very little out of pocket. It covers almost 100% of any outside pocket costs.
1: Nice.
0: So yes, it's good to know, have a good plan. But again, you have to do your homework. You have to do your research and make sure you're getting the plan that's right for you.
1: So you wrote a book, Marty. It's called Retirement Smart America. Tell me
0: yes.
1: about that.
0: Well, you know, I wrote a couple different books over the years, but I was involved in writing this book with several other representatives around the country. And, you know, it's very gratifying to me to help people understand retirement. Sometimes it can be very, very confusing.
1: Oh, my gosh. Yes. And intimidating.
0: And intimidating as well. But everybody I meet with at my office gets a copy of my book. If I forget to give you one, remind me. Okay. Yeah. Sometimes my staff doesn't put it in my briefcase when I go have meetings with people. But yeah, it's very rewarding, and it is a number one bestseller on Amazon still. So I'm very proud of that.
1: Well, and yeah. So, well, and so let me say this.
0: Don't buy one, folks. I'll give you one for free.
1: I like that idea. Free is always good. But again, it's the kind of book that's pretty easy to read, but it's just packed full of just good, solid information.
0: Absolutely, yes. And it's not just information from me. Like I said, This was a collaboration with several other representatives around the country, some of which I'm very good friends with. And I was proud and honored to work with them in putting this book together. So, yes, I do have copies that I give to my clients and prospective clients. So, it's still, like I said, it's still, I'm very proud of the fact that it's still a number one bestseller.
1: That's so cool. And you can get it
0: everybody
1: free.
0: Gets a copy. You're right.
1: All right. I love it. Folks, start by making a call right now. 888-519-9096. That's 888-519-9096 or smartmoneysolutionsmn.com. 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What do we got coming up after the break?
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5: Will be an extreme heat watch from Monday into Wednesday evening as heat builds early next week. In the meantime, you're 80 this afternoon with a slight chance for a thunderstorm, and then partly cloudy tonight with a low down to 74. Sunny, hot, and humid tomorrow, and on Tuesday, highs should hit the mid-90s. Heat indices may reach the triple-digit mark. From the Weather Channel, I'm Jeff Maher, WLS AM 890, with another update in 30 minutes.
6: News. I'm Paul Stevens. The U.S. launching more new airstrikes against Iran.
7: According to U.S. Central Command, a variety of different targets were hit, including Iranian military surveillance infrastructure, communication systems, air defense sites, drone storage facilities, and mine layer capabilities.
6: Fox's Trey Yingston, Tel Aviv, Israel. More Democrats in D.C. dealing with a rise in the favorability of socialism in their party and more wins by left-leading candidates. Connecticut U.S. Senator Chris Murphy weighs in.
8: You have 40% of Americans today that are working full-time and don't have enough money saved up in the bank for an emergency car repair. Meanwhile, we just saw the first trillionaire made in this economy. This version of capitalism isn't working.
6: Senator Murphy earlier today on NBC's Meet the Press. 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
9: Eagles 20 in, 16 out. Kennedy 43 in from O'Hare and back to the airport. It's 28. Eisenhower with heavy traffic inbound Tri-State Oak Park Avenue. Stevens in a couple of slow spots heading inbound. Bishop Ford inbound slow, 115 to the Ryan. A lot of delays on DeSable Lakeshore Drive northbound. Soldier Field, Monroe, and Grand to Chicago. From the WLS AM 890 Traffic Center, I'm Ed Smarin with the next update in 30 minutes.
1: We are back on Smart Money Solutions with Marty Neville. And, of course, smartmoneysolutionsmn.com is the website. Once again, Marty, you've done a great job at putting on your website with great information. You've got tools that people can use. It's just really a good experience, and it looks pretty besides.
0: Yeah, well, and you can learn a little bit about me.
1: Yes, exactly. I did.
0: If you have questions about the that you want to ask on the show, that's the one of the ways to contact me to have your questions answered on the show. So I really enjoy, you know, they put together my website and it looks great, and it gives some great information. So, you know, don't hesitate to check me out.
1: All right. Well, you know, you mentioned this going into the break that, you know, if you got $1 million, how are we going to make that a retirement? And again, a lot of people do. I mean, they say, well, I'm a millionaire. I've got a 401k with $1 million in it. Yeah, well, in theory you do, but in reality, it's a little bit different than that. So how do we keep that million a million?
0: Well, you know, it's important to do that. And I'll tell you how we do it.
1: Okay.
0: With guaranteed growth in an index annuity product. For example, one of my products guarantees a minimum of 6.5% growth. So if you're, and the government requires you to start taking out 4% currently at age 73. So if you're taking out 4% and you're making 6.5, guess what? You're still making money. You're still making money. Your account's growing. And that's the minimum. And because it's an indexed product, it's following market indexes. It's following certain indexes. It can make more than 6.5, but you'll never make less than that. And plus it has, like I said earlier, it has that income doubler. So it'll protect you for long-term care in the future. And it provides you with a guaranteed lifetime income stream. So having that, maintaining the balance, you put X amount of dollars in and you draw X amount of dollars out. You want to maintain that balance. You want to have good, again, like I've said this before, you want good growth, guaranteed lifetime income, income doubler, safety. So you don't have to worry about market volatility. An indexed annuity is following market indexes, but it's not in the market. So you don't have any risk of loss if the market goes down. And the market's usually up 7 out of 10 years. So you're going to see better growth than the guarantee. So if it's guaranteeing 6.5, you're going to see more than that. And I'm going to put together an illustration for you that's going to show you exactly how it's going to work. And I'm only going to show you the 6.5 because I don't know what the market's going to do.
1: Right, right.
0: So chances are the illustration that I'm going to show you is wrong. But it's wrong on the low side.
1: Well, I'd rather be wrong on the low side.
0: Because the market's going to have certain gains that are not going to show on this illustration. Because, again, I'm only showing you the 6.5%.
1: Sure. You mentioned income doubling. And let's put that into perspective. I know we talked a little bit about it in the first segment. But let's talk about that. You're talking about long-term care that can really make a difference. And that's something that, that's a discussion that I think once people realize what these options are, it's kind of eye-opening.
0: Yeah, well, it's a huge advantage to have this product, have that income doubler, and not have to buy long-term care insurance.
1: Yes,
0: that's going to cost you $15,000, $20,000 or more per year in a premium. And long-term, your traditional long-term care insurance, which I do not offer, your traditional long-term care insurance is a kind of a use it or lose it type of thing. So if you pay all this money in premiums and you don't use it, you've lost all that money on the premiums that you've paid. You're not going to get that back. So with the with having an annuity with an income doubler, it will. You're going to use that money. If you don't use it, well, the balance in the account goes to your beneficiaries, and if you need it, it's there for you. So nice. having that knowledge, having that comfort of, and that knowledge, knowing that in the event that you can't do two of the six activities of daily living, you know, which are eating by yourself, feeding yourself, using the bathroom, bathing yourself, dressing yourself. If you can't do two of those six, that's permitted. All you need is a letter from your doctor, and they will double your income.
10: Wow.
0: So having that knowledge, having that confidence to know that you don't have to buy a separate long-term care policy. That so let's just say you're getting $4,500 a month from your annuity for your distributions, and you know, God forbid, you can't do two of the six. Now your income is $9,000 a month. And that lasts for a 5-year period. So it's a huge advantage. It's a huge confidence builder to know that you're going to be protected for anything that you need. If it's assisted living, if it's long-term care, if in a nursing home, if it's adult daycare, even if it's in-home health care, whatever you need to help take care of yourself, they will double your income to cover the cost of whatever you need to be comfortable.
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0: 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So it's a win-win. Why wouldn't everybody have one? Well, more and more people are realizing that these products they're not like the annuity that your grandmother had. I
1: mean, sure. Those were nightmares, or they could be very nightmares. Give me a scenario of what they were like before.
0: Well, the annuities have evolved. You know, I mean, in years past, you know, you bought an annuity, it guaranteed an income stream. And when you died, the company kept the rest of the money. That doesn't happen anymore. You know, you have beneficiary designations. You get that income stream that you want and need as a lifetime income from, that's just one source of income, but you get that lifetime income stream. And if you pass away, the money goes to your beneficiaries. So the company doesn't keep your money, like days of old. And they've evolved. They have bonus features. They have income doublers. They have guaranteed lifetime income. They follow market indexes. The old annuities, they just guaranteed a small interest rate. And that was the end of it. You know, there was no other features associated with it. So the annuities, again, the annuities of today have evolved in such a way that they're beneficial to the client as opposed to beneficial to the company of years ago.
1: Oh, well said. 888-519-9096. That's the number. That's how you can get started. 888-519-9096. So we're talking about annuities, we talk about keeping our $1 million in our portfolio and something called tax loss harvesting. Is that something we can talk about?
0: Your money is your money. I mean, okay. that's the key to having an annuity. Your money is your money. And you get to use it. You know, people say, well, I put my money in an annuity, I can't touch it for 10 years. No, that's not true. You know, usually in most cases, there's no distributions the first year. After the first year, you can start taking income. You can do what you want. There's a lot of misinformation out there about annuity products that, yeah, you can't touch your money for 10 years. Yeah, there's certain companies out there. I don't offer those products. I don't deal with those companies. But there are certain products out there that, yes, you can't touch your money for several years or many years. That's not the case with everything that I offer. I offer annuities that allow you to benefit from the use of your money because you're going to need the income. I mean, that's what the whole idea is. The whole idea is that it's there for you because you need the money.
1: Right.
0: You saved it. You sacrificed for it, and it's there for you. They're not going to, you know, prohibit you from benefiting and using your money and providing yourself an income that you need in addition to other sources. Like I said, there's going to be Social Security. You might have interest in dividend. You might have a small pension. You're going to have other sources of income besides the 401 or IRAs that you're going to put into an annuity. And I have a lot of clients who put other money into annuities because they're tax deferred. So, for example, you put $100,000, let's say, of non-IRA money, just money you've saved. Mm-hmm. If you put that money into a CD, earning 4%, let's say, you're going to get a 1099 for the interest that you earned on that CD in January. You're going to get a 1099. You got to pay income tax on the interest that you earned. So you made $4,000. Let's call it just to round off numbers. You made $4,000. You're going to net $2,800 because depending on what tax bracket you're in. With an annuity, you put that $100,000 in there. You don't have to pay income tax. You make 14% minimum the first year. You don't have to pay income tax. You're not going to get a 1099 on that money unless and until you take a distribution. So it's a tax-deferred product. It can help you with your tax situation and reduce your tax liability. And I do that a lot with clients. I have a lot of clients who have a lot of CDs, and it's doing is increasing their tax liability. Putting their money into the annuity decreases their tax liability because the money grows tax-deferred.
1: And it really is that simple, isn't it?
0: It's that easy. You put your money in, it grows and grows and grows, and you don't have to pay income tax on that growth, like I said, unless or until you take a distribution. Then you have to pay tax on some of that interest that you earn. But in the meantime, if you don't use that money for 3, 4, 5, 10 years, you don't have to pay income tax on that money until such time as you take a distribution. So it does have other advantages besides using your IRAs. Yes, the IRAs, you know, that's a given. It's protecting that money. It's guaranteeing that money. It's providing the required distributions that you have to take on a monthly basis as you need it. So yes, but putting other money into an annuity also has huge advantages.
1: Well, and again, I think it's important to, give us a call, sit down with Marty, map out your strategy, because it really can happen. 888-519-9096. If you've been a good saver and you need a little help, maybe it's time that you stop being a do-it-yourselfer. Marty is the guy that's happy to help you make it happen. 888-519-9096, 888-519-9096. Marty, what's coming up in our last segment?
0: Well, after the break, we are going to answer a whole bunch of questions we got this past week from listeners, so stay tuned.
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1: 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Start there. Learn a little bit about Marty and what he can do for you and what he can do to help you get to retirement. And in this segment, as you said, Marty, we've got some questions from listeners. They have been busy this week. So let's see. Here is a retiree who inherited an IRA, wants to understand the tax rules around required distributions. Now, they're unsure they need to take distributions annually or can wait. So what are the tax implications of each option on an inherited IRA? Those rules have changed.
0: Absolutely, they've changed. With an inherited IRA of today, because the rules changed with Secure Act 2.0, you have to take those distributions and spend that money down, or let me rephrase that. You have to pay the tax on the entire amount of money within 10 years.
1: Okay.
0: So you could take a little bit every year for 10 years. You can take a big chunk up front. You could take a chunk in the middle, or you could take a chunk at the end, or you can wait till the 10th year and take it all. But by the end of the 10th year, you're going to have paid the income tax on that money. So it depends on your specific situation. If you're still working, you may just want to defer it out until you retire, because your tax base might be lower back then, in future years. So this way, if you take it when you're not working and your income is lower, the tax bite isn't going to be as big.
1: Right.
0: So there's a lot of different strategies and ways to take an inherited IRA. If you could use it now to supplement your income, you could take a monthly income every month for, the next 120 months.
1: Sure. Until it's gone.
0: And then it's gone. So there's so many different strategies you could use. I mean, I have some clients that they don't want to mess with it. So they just pay the tax on the whole thing up front. And now it's after tax dollars. And so they can use it for whatever purpose they want. It's not a Roth, but it's after tax dollars.
1: True.
0: So they can use it for any purpose they want. So there's pros and cons to doing that too. I don't want to see you push yourself into a higher tax bracket by doing that. But again, it's kind of a one-time thing, but there are the rules have changed. So yes, you have a 10-year time frame in which to spend that money down or pay the tax on that money. And again, you have the options on which way to do. You can go, like I said, a little bit every year for 10 years. You can take a big chunk in the middle or take it all at the end. It's just pay tax on it at the end. So, sitting down, let's sit down and have a discussion about that and find out which way is the best way to row.
1: Fantastic. Here's another one. It's a 50-year-old with $400,000 in their 401k. They want to retire at 60, but they're worried that their savings won't last. And what they're wondering is if they should boost contributions now or explore other savings vehicles. What do you think?
0: Both.
1: Both. Okay, good.
0: Do both. Boost your contributions. Now that you're 50, you could do the catch-up provision. So that allows you to contribute more. Mm-hmm. So that's a huge, huge thing. So absolutely. Maximize your contributions to your 401k at work. Not only will that increase your increase your 401k balance, but it'll reduce your tax liability also because those contributions come off your pay pre-tax. So you're going to reduce your income tax on your paycheck on a regular basis. So yes, definitely increase those contributions. And if you can afford to, save elsewhere as well. Save outside of the 401k if you've maxed out those contributions.
1: Sure.
0: The more money you have in retirement, the happier you're going to be, folks. I've been saying that for years, and it's true. The more money you have in retirement, the happier you're going to be. So it doesn't necessarily always have to be all retirement money, all 401k and IRA money. You can have others. You should have other savings. You need to have an emergency fund. You need to have, because life happens and, that roof might need to be replaced or mm-hmm. that furnace needs to be replaced or, those air conditioners go out in the worst possible moment when it's 95 degrees outside. So yeah, you got to have an emergency fund available, but yeah, save as much as you can. Save early, save often. And never stop saving. That's important. It's never too late to start, but keep saving as much as you possibly can.
1: Well, because I mean, an advisor said to me, always remember, income determines the outcome of retirement.
0: Right.
1: Very
0: exactly.
1: True.
0: It's all about the outcome for me. I mean, I'm not in this for the income for
1: right.
0: myself. I'm in this for the outcome for my clients to make sure that everything I do is going to be beneficial for them, whether it's an estate plan, whether it's the financial plan, or whether it's a tax plan. And those are the three basic services that I do. Everything is for the outcome for my clients.
1: Fair enough. 888-519-9096. That's the number, 888-519-9096. Here we've got a 60-year-old. He's got $500,000 in a 401k, and they want to make charitable donations. Now, they're wondering if moving funds to an IRA could help them make qualified charitable distributions at age 70 and a half. So what steps do they need to take to use their retirement funds for philanthropy?
0: Well, you can make contributions as long as it's a qualified 501c. Sorry about that. From a 401k or an IRA, you can make qualified contributions and write it off, and you don't have to pay tax on them. So the charity that you're donating to doesn't have to pay income tax because they're a charity. They're a 501c3, so there's no income tax liability on their part. And there's no income tax liability on your part because you're making a qualified charitable contribution out of your retirement account. So again, you don't have to pay income tax on it, and it's not qualified as part of your income stream because it's going immediately to it. So you get to write it off basically, on your income tax. So yes, it's a huge advantage. I have a lot of clients that don't need their IRAs. They have sufficient income from other sources, whether it's a pension or dividend income, interest income, Social Security, that their income is sufficient to meet their needs. So they donate, on an annual basis. From the required distribution that they have to make,
1: right,
0: goes to a charity of their choice. It could be the church. It could be any qualified charity, as long as they're a 501c3. It could be the Boy Scouts. It could be the Girl Scouts.
1: Whatever it might be.
0: It could be whatever it is. It could be a hospital. You know, I have a lot of clients that donate, you know, to Shriners Children's Hospital and other organizations, worthy organizations like that, Tunnels to Towers and Wounded Warriors Project. So there's a lot of great organizations to donate to. And if you want to donate to one of those charities of your choice from your 401 or IRA, you can do that. And you get the tax advantage from doing it, and you don't have to pay income tax on that contribution.
1: Great. Give us a call, folks, if you'd like to learn some more. 888-519-9096, 888-519-9096. 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Let's see, we got time for more here. Here's a high earner approaching retirement, wants to understand the impact of the Social Security earnings cap on their future benefits. How does the earnings cap affect their benefit calculator? That's a good question.
0: Well, you're only going to earn so much from Social Security.
1: Yes.
0: I think it's $4,400 a month is the maximum. Yes. You know, as far as contributions, once you reach a certain level, and honestly, I don't have it in front of me. I'd have to look that up. But once you reach a certain level, you can't even make contributions any longer. You know, you're maxed out as far as your contribution level is concerned for Social Security benefits. But even if you're working after you start taking your benefits, so let's just say you're 67, which is your full retirement age,
1: right,
0: and you start taking your Social Security benefits and you're still working, your Social Security benefits aren't going to be affected because you've reached your full retirement age. So you're going to get your full retirement benefit from the Social Security Administration. But also you're still contributing because you're working. And if you're working, they cannot stop paying into the Social Security. They can't do that. They're not allowed to. They have to make those tax contributions on your behalf, and it just still gets deducted from your paycheck. The key is to understand that you can get that money back, because that's not going to increase your benefit. But you have to apply for it, and it's a process. So when you retire and you want to get that money that you've overpaid into the system back, you can do that, but it's a process, and it takes a while to do it.
1: Yeah, wow, so never heard of that. That's amazing.
0: Keep that in mind, that if you're still working and getting your benefit, your benefit is not going to increase while you're working, because you've already started taking those benefits. The key would be to understand and know that the amount of money that you are paying into the Social Security Administration while getting your benefits and working is refundable by the administration. You just have to understand and know there's forms to fill out and apply for it.
1: Interesting. Okay, that is good to know. Boy, that's great stuff. I love these shows because I learn so much. Let's see, we got time for one more quick one here. Here's a guy. He says, I want to start taking some money out of my IRA at 60. I'm going to keep working, though. Can I still contribute to my IRA after I start making withdrawals?
0: Yes.
1: Oh, okay.
0: Yes. Once you hit 59 and a half, you can take money out of your IRAs and 401ks without a penalty. I guess the penalty would be taxes because you still have to pay taxes on it. You know, but if you're going to take money out and still contribute, that's kind of, you know, counterproductive.
1: Right.
0: The contribution comes off of your income if you're making a contribution mm-hmm. to an IRA, that's separate from a 401k. So if you're making a contribution to an IRA, you can deduct it on your income tax. So keep that in mind. Make those contributions. If you have a 401k at work, now there's a huge difference in the contribution levels versus from a 401k to an IRA. An IRA contribution limit is $8,000.
1: Right.
0: And a 401k contribution limit is $30,500.
1: That's a big difference.
0: So it's a huge difference. So if your company offers a 401k, again, it comes off of your income pre-tax also, so it's saving you money on income tax. I encourage you to make those contributions and max out those contributions to the 401k. It's to your advantage, and it's going to give you a better tax advantage and a better tax leg up.
1: Marty, what's the takeaway from today?
0: The takeaway from today is save, save, save, and give me a call. My number is 888-519-9096. Give me a call. My staff is already printing off a list of everybody who's called in, and I will be calling you back after the show's over to set up a time to get together and put together, like we talked about earlier, that guaranteed lifetime income plan, among other things, and make sure that life is going to be smooth and you have a smooth transition if you're still working into retirement. And if you are retired, make sure that your plan is in place and things are going to go smoothly while you're in retirement. So call me now. Again, my number is 888-519-9096. I do everything at no cost or obligation. I'm not a fee-based advisor. 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I get paid by the companies I work with. So call me now, 888-519-9096.
1: Great advice, Marty. As always, great show as well. I had a good time, and I learned a lot from you. 888-519-9096. That is the number. We're going to do it all again next week. Marty, what do you think?
0: Absolutely. Looking forward to it, and have a great rest of the weekend.
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5: We'll be in extreme heat watch from Monday into Wednesday evening, early next week. To wrap up this week, and a slight chance for a thunderstorm this afternoon with a high of 80, now to 74 with a few clouds overnight. Then sunny, hot and humid tomorrow, and on Tuesday, high should hit the mid-90s. The heat index each afternoon may reach the triple digits. From the Weather Channel, I'm Jeff Maher, WLS AM 890, with another update in 30 minutes.
12: The attacks continue. I'm Paul Stevens, Fox News, and yes, the U.S. launching new airstrikes against Iran.
7: The United States conducted a new round of airstrikes against Iran overnight after the IRGC targeted another oil tanker in the Strait of Hormuz. According to U.S. Central Command, surveillance sites along with storage facilities and radar systems were hit by U.S. planes. The president posted to Truth Social shortly after saying the strikes, the United States aircraft just struck Iranian missile and drone storage locations. and coastal radar sites for violating the ceasefire agreement again. It is very possible that they will never learn. The president goes on to say, there may come a point when we are no longer able to be reasonable and will be forced to militarily complete the job that we very successfully started. If that happens, the Islamic Republic of Iran will no longer exist. Now, in response, Iran launched missiles and drones toward Kuwait and Bahrain.
12: And that is Fox's Trey Yingston, Tel Aviv. Several Democrats releasing a manifesto speaking out against socialism and pledging to support capitalism. Democratic Socialist Mayor, New York City's Orhan Mamdani, telling ABC's This Week he's not interested in reading this manifesto and is more focused on showing the results of socialism.
13: I think Democratic Socialism at the heart is pragmatic. Because if we cannot deliver for working people, then what is this for? I'm not interested in writing a manifesto or, frankly, in reading one. I'm interested in delivering, and that's exactly what we've been showing.
12: Now, the Promise to America manifesto was published on the 28th of June, says that they're aiming to prevent lawlessness and recklessness that would come from an embrace of socialism. This coming after the NYPD released stats at the beginning of June that showed that major crime has gone down by 20% in the first 5 months of 2026.

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4: Thank you for tuning in. A great show ahead for you, so stay tuned. But before we begin, I'd like you to put on your thinking cap, all right? Can you name this nutrient? Now, nutritionists love it because clinical research shows it fights fatigue while promoting muscle strength and endurance. By one antioxidant measurement, it's 6,000 times more powerful than vitamin C. It's 800 times stronger than CoQ10. It can improve your depth perception. And millions of people in Japan use it every day to fight wrinkles and fine lines from the inside out. So what is it? What nutrient are we talking about? Well, Sherry Torkos is here to reveal the secret. She's a practicing pharmacist and author. She's written more than a dozen books on health, including the Canadian Encyclopedia of Natural Medicine. Welcome to the program, Sherry Torkos. Good to have you here.
5: Hey there, Mark. Thanks so much for having me. This secret nutrient that we're going to be talking about is called astaxanthin. Mm-hmm. And Reader's Digest, they featured it brilliantly in an article called The Latest It Antioxidant. Astaxanthin is a fountain of youth. As you mentioned, very popular in Japan, used mainstream for promoting beauty from within as a capsule. But here in North America, people just aren't as familiar with it. But listen to this. It has 60 human studies validating its efficacy. And as a pharmacist, this really caught my attention. And this nutrient is not something that you can get enough of in diet. It's found in salmon, but you'd really have to eat a lot of salmon, like 5 pounds, just to get a good daily dose.
4: Well, so as much as I do that. Yeah, I love salmon, but I'm not going that far. Sherry, I didn't know that there were 60 plus human clinical studies in this specific natural form of astaxanthin that happens to be in Purity's AstaFX formula. Talked about Japan. Now, this is a capsule. This particular astaxanthin is all the rage for skin health, as they've been finding in Japan. Very, very interesting on so many fronts here, right?
5: Yeah, for sure. I mean, astaxanthin at just a 4 milligram dose, and that's the clinical dose that is in Purity's AstaFX formula. Mm-hmm. It's clinically tested and shown to fight fine lines and wrinkles from the inside, and millions in Asia take it daily just for that. And I don't want to get too technical here, but just one human study that I'd like to mention to back up these benefits. They used the exact same dose and the type of astaxanthin that's in Purity's product, and they discovered significant benefits for skin hydration, skin texture, smoothness, elasticity, reduction of skin spots. And there was even a reduction of redness and an improvement in the evenness of skin tone. So we're talking about big beauty benefits, and it works from the inside out, which is fabulous. Men love it, women love it, and it's really catching on here in North America.
4: It sure is. It's a really impressive list of clinical benefits for beautifying skin from the inside out. No wonder they love it there in Japan, and now we're learning about it here. But Sherry, I know you like to say the wrinkle-reducing benefits and the skin tone benefits are just part of this. That's just kind of the cherry on the top. What do you mean by this?
5: Well, you know, I talk to a lot of people in the pharmacy every week. So I work as a pharmacist, and I also get a lot of friends and family and colleagues asking me about their health. And many people are, you know, in their 50s, 60s, 70s, and they really like the idea of a supplement that can help to improve the appearance of their skin. I mean, we all want beautiful, youthful skin, but for most people, this really isn't the key benefit. What's at the top of the list when you ask people, like, what do they most want to achieve in their health and their wellness? They want something that will help to promote muscle strength, and they want stamina. They want to be able to do the activities they enjoy: golf, tennis, hiking, playing with their kids and grandkids. And this is actually patented for muscle strength. You know, people want energy to fight fatigue. They want to feel sharp. They're also concerned about their vision. They want to keep their eyes healthy. People are concerned about heart health, circulation, immunity. Right. All of these areas, really, we're talking about staying healthy from the inside out. So, you know, when you think of it, the skin benefits are compelling, but to me, it's really just the cherry on the top.
4: Yeah, well, Sherry, you were saying that astaxanthin

0: helps with endurance and performance against salmon loaded with astaxanthin. They perform these amazing feats of endurance. Astaxanthin is also found in high levels in the eyes of seagulls. Now, that's interesting. Humans bike faster when they supplement with a specific form of astaxanthin. So is there a common denominator in all of this, these kinds of bits of information?
1: Well, the research here is really clear. Astaxanthin is a molecule that fuels healthy performance, energy, stamina, strength. That's what we see in nature, and that's what we see in humans, too. It's like if you're getting older and you want an edge for strength, for energy, for youthful skin, to fight wrinkles from the inside out, but also to promote endurance and healthy vision, this is what you take. You take this AstaFX formula with a clinical dose of the right type of astaxanthin, and you really feel it. By one measure of antioxidant activity called singlet oxygen quenching activity, astaxanthin is 800 times stronger than CoQ10. And this was published in 2007 in a journal called Carotenoid Science. Another study found that astaxanthin is 6,000 times stronger than vitamin C as an antioxidant, again, in its singlet oxygen scavenging capacity. So it's incredible.
0: Well, I know Purity has a free bottle of AstaFX, just two little liquid capsules a day. That's all you need. And we're going to give out a special 800 number in just a moment for our listeners to take advantage of the free bottle offer. But before we do that, Sherry, Purity uses this natural form of astaxanthin, not that synthetic, cheaper form like you find out there on the market. This is really important as well, correct?
1: Yeah, you definitely need to do your homework when choosing supplements. And that's what I did. AstaFX uses 4 milligrams of the world's most clinically researched natural form of astaxanthin, called Astareal.
0: Sherry Tarkos, pharmacist and author, is with us here on the program. Sherry, we learned today that astaxanthin is 6,000 times more powerful by this one measurement of antioxidant activity when compared to vitamin C. This AstaFX has so much power. Purity has something like 100 plus unsolicited testimonials on their website, and I found a couple that I especially enjoy. If I could read a couple of those, I think this is very interesting, if it's okay with you.
1: Sure. I think it's great to share feedback from people that are really taking the product.
0: Yeah. Here's one from Ava in Texas. She gives AstaFX 5 stars, and she writes, quote, "After taking AstaFX, my son was visiting us and said, 'Mom, you look youthful. I'm a Purity Products customer for the last 3 years and will never go back.'" That's from Ava. Here's one from Nina in Ottawa, Ontario. She's in the age group 45 to 54, gives it another 5-star review. She says this, quote, "Since taking AstaFX, I've felt so much better. My energy level, I would say, has gone from a 3 to a 10. How about that? She says, "So I feel energized whenever taking. My husband even noticed I no longer complain about housework." Well, I've talked about this amazing product to all my family and friends. I'm sure they see how well I look because I feel great from the inside out. I've even noticed my skin appears healthier, too. I feel like a fountain of youth. Now, that's pretty good stuff from actual customers who've been trying AstaFX. And, Sherry, you mentioned before we started the show, you've been taking this product for yourself. And I know, knowing you for some time, it's worked very well for you, hasn't it?
1: It has. You know, I've been taking it for about 2 years now, mm-hmm. and people are often surprised to hear that I'm 50. They tell me that I look more like I'm 35, which is nice to hear.
0: Yep. Mm-hmm.
1: I do eat healthy. I exercise regularly, but I'm also a strong believer in the benefits of taking research-based supplements. And I take AstaFX every day to stay strong, healthy, to keep my energy levels up, and for my skin. I mean, I want to do everything I can to stay youthful and to keep my body sharp and also to prevent some of those issues that can arise as we age.
0: 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We'll give you the number and the special offer again at the end of the show in a few minutes, but lots to cover today. We'll get back to it here with Sherry Tarkos. She's an author and pharmacist, and always great to have you on the show. Such great information, Sherry. Can you share with us a quick study or two to sort of back this up, highlight the science behind the elite astaxanthin that's found in AstaFX? Because I know there are, what, dozens and dozens of studies. Maybe you can pull out and highlight a couple of your favorites.
1: Yeah, for sure. So Dr. Mark Miller, he's a PhD, a biomedical researcher, he explains it well, and he's talking here about how free radicals compromise and undermine function and cellular performance in the body. He says astaxanthin is simply superb at negating this, as evidenced by clinical trials showing improved performance and accelerated recovery. In fact, research published in the Journal of Medicine and Science in Sports and Exercise found that those who took 4 milligrams of astaxanthin daily over 28 days scored better cycling times with greater output than those who did not take it. So they biked faster. Mm-hmm. I mean, remember this, astaxanthin is one of the few fat-soluble antioxidants that can actually neutralize free radicals even at the site of the mitochondrial membrane. It's like cellular body armor protecting your cells, your joints, blood vessels, brain, heart, and organs on many levels. So listen to this, Mark. Mm-hmm. There are 14 clinical studies on astaxanthin for brain health, 7 studies on skin health, 14 studies on eye health, including research for depth perception and focus, 6 studies showing astaxanthin supports cardio function, 42 studies on healthy aging and cellular health. I mean, there's a ton of research on human performance, too, showing benefits for energy, stamina, and endurance. I mean, this AstFX, it's incredibly powerful and versatile. It helps you stay in the game of life, stay energized, active, alert, healthy, and even stronger.
0: That is impressive on so many levels. So much great information there. And I know this astaxanthin has about a dozen patents, too. I'm looking here. I see there's a patent for promoting eye health and reducing eye fatigue. There's a patent for inhibiting the expression of cytokines in cells, and a patent, get this, on composition for body fat reduction. There's one for improving muscle atrophy in older adults. Sherry, I'd like to be a little bit of a skeptic here. How can this one simple nutrient magically do all of this? How can this AstaFX give us so many benefits? I mean, really?
1: Yeah, I know. It sounds amazing, too good to be true, but it really is true. Many of the studies that I'm referencing here, they're available on PubMed. These are reputable clinical studies conducted by leading researchers around the world that really back the benefits of astaxanthin. By the way, muscle output is better with astaxanthin, too. And this comes from astaxanthin research published in the International Journal of Sports Nutrition, November 2011. This was another study done with cyclists. They took 4 milligrams of astaxanthin. It was a small study, but very positive, showing that cyclists improved their trial time by 2 minutes in a 20-kilometer bike race. I mean, that's a meaningful improvement in a race like this. And the researchers said that they also burned fat more efficiently, which makes sense. Based on this research, Purity can actually make the claim that AstaFX will promote and improve power output in your muscles. I mean, I tell people, AstaFX in, strength and power out. It's transformative if you like energy. And this was found in other studies too, like one that looked at hand grip strength.
0: Oh, so much great information. If you're just tuning in, we're talking with pharmacist and author Sherry Tarkos here. I'm your host, Mark Larson. Now, in this hand grip study that you mentioned, I understand this involved, what, a 12-milligram dose? And they saw a 93% boost in hand strength in people who struggled with, well, a tennis elbow. That's a big deal. But our listeners might be saying, well, okay, maybe I don't play tennis. What about me? What does it mean for me? Right?
1: Right. So think about this. A 93% increase in a person who has some repetitive stress in their elbow, it's an almost doubling in hand strength. So just think about all the things that you do in your daily life, picking up groceries, your kids, your grandkids, gripping the steering wheel of a car, playing golf or tennis, gardening or riding a bike. A doubling of grip strength makes a big difference. I mean, when you take astaxanthin, You get stronger. You feel stronger. You have more energy, endurance. If you play sports, you play stronger. So to me, it's really quite extraordinary.
0: That's great information, too. Now, Sherry, I want to share a couple more testimonials that caught my attention out of the so many right there on the Purity website. Again, these are unsolicited. These are from real people. Here's one from Rick. He's a male, aged 55 to 64, lives in Naples, Florida. He writes this: what a great product AstaFX has been for me. After starting taking AstaFX, my workout and strength has increased as if I were in my 20s again. And I've only been on AstaFX for 2 months now. Can't wait to see the long-term effect. I look forward to taking AstaFX every morning for my afternoon workouts. I'll be taking this product for a long time. Here's Dee Dee. She's a female, age 45 to 54. She lives in Laurel Park, North Carolina. She writes this, quote, I've been using AstaFX for a month now. I can see the difference in my energy level. I now have more energy, feel better since taking this product. I can actually see a difference in my skin as well. I'm a smoker who has smoking lines around my mouth, but the lines have diminished about 50%. Overall, I am so thrilled with my energy level. I love this product. Just a couple of samples from the real people who have responded on Purity's website. And Sherry, I'm looking at the list of patents again on this astaxanthin compound. This is where the science, the research backs up what we're talking about. This is just flat out amazing. And now, Sherry, a lot of people out there are going to think what I'm going to say here sounds a little bit odd. But you said before the show, this supplement may even help people drive a car better or use the computer more comfortably. I mean, come on, how does this happen?
1: It does sound funny, but AstaFX may actually help in these areas too. And here's why. One of the interesting things about astaxanthin is that it's a relative of vitamin A. And we know that vitamin A is good for our eyes, good for vision. Astaxanthin is too. Astaxanthin has actually been shown to fight oxidation in eye tissue. Scientists did a study where they found a 46% improvement in a measurement called depth perception. Now, depth perception, that's our ability to determine distances between objects, or basically to see in three dimensions. And researchers, they studied a handball team, specifically looking at how quickly they could change focus. And guess what? The handball team that was supplementing with astaxanthin, they were able to improve their accuracy and improve their performance in the depth perception test. Other research has also shown that astaxanthin helps reduce eye fatigue. And, you know, when you're on a computer, that's a big deal. Everyone's on computers these days and for long periods of time, and it's hard on our eyes. And we know that if you're driving a car and it's late at night and your reaction time is slow, that's not good. Astaxanthin actually helps the eyes focus and refocus. Dr. Hecht, PhD, one of the leading researchers at AstaReal, says that the product actually helps your eyes be more resilient. You see better with it. Your eyes are healthier. I mean, who doesn't love those benefits?
0: Again, we're talking with pharmacist and health author Sherry Tarkos about our free bottle offer from Purity Products, talking about AstaFX. So much ground to cover. Sherry, I want to get back to the skin benefits and this issue of wrinkle reduction. Not as a cream or as a lotion, but as a capsule. You take it orally. This patent also covers this. You say this ingredient is proven to reduce wrinkles, and not just by a little. We're talking a dramatic amount. What's going on with this?
1: Yeah, I know. It's fascinating. A huge benefit. People want to look younger. I know I do. And I've noticed significant benefits since I've started taking it. But it's the science here that really shines. The whole concept of taking oral supplements to improve skin health, relatively new concept here in North America, but in Japan, this is mainstream. Astaxanthin is already one of, if not the most successful ingredients in a new class of products called cosmeceuticals, or supplements that you take orally to enhance the cosmetic appearance of your skin. So listen to this. In one study, they gave 4 milligrams of astaxanthin, which, by the way, is the actual amount you get in Purity's AstaFX, and the skin benefits were dramatic. Within 6 weeks, every single person in the treatment group, 100% of participants in the study, reported that their skin had improved significantly. Everybody got results. Fine lines, hydration, elasticity, all improved. Listen to this. The participants experienced about 50% improvement in dryness, moisture, roughness, elasticity, fine lines, wrinkles, even age spots were significantly diminished. And this is literally in line with the best, the highest quality, and the most expensive topical products, the lotions and potions that we put on our skin. And again, AstaFX, it's exclusive to Purity Products.
0: 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By the way, limit one free offer per household, please. Now, Sherry, for people who are just tuning in, one of the many highlights we covered earlier on today's program is just how revolutionary this special Purity Astaxanthin is for redefining aging skin. And astaxanthin works its magic inside the body in areas like endurance, stamina, energy. These are so many of the inside-out benefits that people will feel. And in fact, what will they feel when they start taking AstaFX?
1: So the reason you need to give this a try is because the benefits are real. The science is very compelling. Over 60 clinical studies and patents. I mean, the product is impressive and it really works. This is a product where you will actually see and feel the benefits after taking it a month or so. The cosmetic benefits for your skin, we just mentioned a minute ago, really incredible. I've been taking it myself and I see a huge difference. Others have noticed too. People are always saying to me, you know, what do you use on your skin? What are you taking? And, you know, I tell people what you put into your body is just as important, if not more so, than what you apply to your skin. And think about the vision benefits, really unmatched by any other nutrient or supplement out there. It targets tired eyes, eye strain, and it helps improve eye focus and depth perception. It's great for circulation, energy, muscle strength, and endurance. You can literally boost your strength. As we age, this is crucial. It helps you enjoy life and stay in the game. Mm-hmm. And it can even help with recovery after exercise. Next, astaxanthin has the ability to fight fatigue and support mitochondrial function. So that means cellular energy and ATP support.
0: Now, Sherry, didn't you mention before the show that astaxanthin has the ability to assist body burning fat for energy? I understand they're even looking at this as a weight loss and weight management ingredient. This is pretty fascinating in itself. Talk about what we're seeing in some of these initial studies on dieters.
1: Sure. You know, research has shown that astaxanthin can actually help promote and enhance fat metabolism. That's one of its unique benefits. It can actually help your cells burn fat more efficiently. Researchers did an 8-week study where they gave a group of middle-aged women 12 milligrams of astaxanthin. They had them do a little exercise, and these women experienced a reduction in body weight, and it was almost all fat, which is fantastic. Now, I don't want anybody to misunderstand here. It's not a magic weight loss pill by any means, but certainly this early research suggests that this can be a useful tool in addition to exercise to help you burn a little extra weight.
0: Now, Sherry, just a few moments left before we wrap up the program. I want to take a quick step back for a moment. I know we have this great free bottle offer today. We're talking AstaFX from Purity Products, and we'll get to that offer as we wrap up the program. Free bottle of AstaFX for all of our listeners. Again, it promotes healthy vision, skin, muscle, fights wrinkles like no other. And most of us have just never heard about all of this until today. So tell our listeners again how astaxanthin compares to other antioxidants or phytonutrients that are out there on the market right now, because this is truly unique, isn't it?
1: Well, you know, from an antioxidant perspective, the healthy aging perspective, astaxanthin is up to 6,000 times more potent than vitamin C in its singlet oxygen-quenching capacity. That should be enough to get everybody excited. There's really, you know, something in this for everybody. With AstaFX from Purity here, you get to see the amazing power of astaxanthin for yourself. It's the king of the carotenoids, and very few people are aware of its benefits. And I think millions are missing out on it because they just aren't aware of this incredible evidence-based nutraceutical.
0: And I know it may sound too good to be true for some people, Sherry. What do you say to any skeptics saying, come on, does it really do all of this?
1: Well, I'm a pharmacist, and in my training as a pharmacist, I'm trained to look at the science and to see what the science says. And the science on astaxanthin is very clear, backed by over 60 clinical studies, and many of these studies are accessible on PubMed, so you can check them out yourself. But the key takeaway is this. The benefits are real, the cosmetic benefits, the endurance benefits, the strength benefits, the vision benefits, circulation, cardio, the product really works. I mean, the science is so strong. I see the difference in how it makes my skin look and how I feel. I feel stronger, healthier, and I encourage folks to give this a try. With this free bottle offer from Purity, there's nothing to lose and so much to gain.
0: Such great information, wonderful show, and always good to talk with you, Sherry. Thank you so much for joining us today.
1: Thank you.
0: Sherry Tarkos, who's an author, she's a practicing pharmacist. 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
1: An extreme heat watch will start on Monday and last into Wednesday evening for this Sunday. A slight chance for a thunderstorm this afternoon. Otherwise, a mix of clouds and sun with a high of 80. Partly cloudy tonight with a low of 74. Sunny, hot, and humid on Monday and Tuesday with highs in the mid-90s. The heat index each day may hit the triple-digit mark. From the Weather Channel, I'm Jeff Maher, WLS AM 890, with another update in 30 minutes.
2: Fox News, I'm Angelo Bavaro. The death toll after back-to-back earthquakes in Venezuela now topping 1,400.
3: Destruction as rescue workers try to pull anybody who may still be alive. And unfortunately, Fallecidos is at 43. That's the amount of people that they've pulled from these three buildings. And unfortunately, there are so many stories of people who lived here and are unaccounted for.
2: Fox's Nate Foy. Iran launching more drone and missile attacks targeting Bahrain and Kuwait in response to U.S. retaliatory strikes on Iranian sites around the Strait of Hormuz.
4: Officials say it's in response to continued Iranian aggression, including a drone launch against the U.S. base in Bahrain and two ship attacks in the vital waterway.
2: Fox's Jenny Painter. Three firefighters have died and two were injured tackling fires on the Colorado-Utah border. 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
5: Eden's 21 in and 16 out. We have the Kennedy in 46 from O'Hare and back out to the airport 32. Eisenhower inbound slope, the Tri-State, Oak Park Avenue, inbound Stevenson Central, the Western. Also, we've got the Bishop Ford heavy inbound 115th to the Ryan. A lot of delays on DuSable Lakeshore Drive. The worst of it now northbound from Grand to Chicago. From the WLS AM 890 Traffic Center, I'm Ed Smarin with the next update in 30 minutes.
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7: 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I am your host, Steve Summers, and I've got to tell you, we have got a fascinating show for you today. Now, if you're like most people, you may have noticed that when you hit 50, you kind of hit the wall. You know, between your joints, the heart, the brain, your eyes, your energy, you name it. Now, when you hit 50, you have to pay attention to your health. We all know that. So whether you're 40 or 50, or say in your 60s or 70s, or even older for that matter, our guest today says he's discovered something that you can unlock the key to feeling better at any age. This is exciting. What is it? What are we talking about? Why do you need to know about this? Well, stay tuned. Dr. Neil Levin is on the line here. Dr. Neil Levin is a chiropractor. He's a nutritionist. He's a longtime advisor for Purity Products. Welcome, Dr. Levin. So great to have you back on the show today. This is a big story, isn't it?
8: Oh, absolutely, Steve. And let's cut right to the chase here. That discovery you talked about at the top there, it's krill oil, because krill oil is simply amazing for us. It's great for the heart, great for the joints, fantastic for the brain, for the eyes. I mean, I have people coming into my clinic every single day, and they want to feel better. I mean, they want to feel physically better, stronger. They want their joints to feel comfortable, but they want to stay mentally sharp. They want to keep that brain thinking like it did when they were younger. They want to protect themselves from coronary heart disease and maintain those flexible, healthy, youthful arteries for wonderful circulation. Hey, Steve, they want to boost their energy. And you know, why not? I mean, we deserve it, and that's what we're going to be talking about here today with this Krill Omega 50 Plus, which is the cutting edge combination, Steve, of krill oil, which is so fabulous for us. But we've infused the krill oil. Now, this is so important. We've infused the krill oil with the high omega-3 concentrated fish oil. You need to do that when you're dealing with krill, because krill just isn't high enough in omega-3. So many other important parameters and virtues, but you got to get that high omega-3 fish oil in there, and we've done that. So this is now the best of both worlds. But we didn't stop there. For the 50-plussers, we've added some vitamin D. We doubled the antioxidant power, and Steve, we actually increased the amount of krill by 67%. So this now becomes the finest omega-3 nutrient in the world, as far as I'm concerned.
7: This is very, very exciting. This krill oil sensation, I mean, it is all over the news, Dr. Neil Levin. Great studies are out there. Many experts are declaring that krill oil is better than fish oil. So give us this lowdown on this krill omega 50 plus formula.
8: Right. Steve, you know, if I told you, and we did talk about this before the show, that there's this one tiny pill that benefits the joints and the brain and memory, mood, coronary heart disease, wonderful for the arteries, makes your hair shine, great for the skin. I mean, what would you say to that?
9: Hey, where is it? Where can I get this stuff?
8: Right, and we have it. It's Krill Omega 50 Plus, and we're going to give it to everybody for free today. And that's really cool because Purity wants everybody to try this because they know they're going to see a huge difference. But get this. On top of that, for the first 1,000 people that call today, we're giving away a second gift because I just demanded this. You know, when we're dealing with the 50-plussers, and hey, you know, if you're 40 and you feel like your energy is low, this is for you also. But for people 50 and over, we're also giving away free B12 energy melts. I demanded this because, hey, as we're getting a little older, we don't absorb that B12 as well, and I want you to feel the benefits from this Krill Omega 50-plus. So I'm going to jack up those B12 levels for you today as well. You know what? Value proposition.
9: You know, when it comes to your health, it really is a win-win. This is amazing. I heard you say that this can actually reduce the risk of coronary heart disease. I mean, when you hear that, whose ears don't perk up after that? How exactly does that work anyway?
8: Right, right. Well, Krill Omega 50 Plus, remember, this is the combination of krill oil with the high omega-3, highly concentrated fish oil. So it's much higher in omega-3s than most krill oil formulas would be. So when we're dealing with the high omega-3 fish oil, we're talking about support for the HDL cholesterol, healthy, youthful, flexible arteries. That's so great for the circulation, heart muscles, strength, platelet activity, red blood cells that stay nice and soft and flexible so they can work their way through those little capillaries. Oh, what about triglycerides? That becomes so important. So this Krill Omega 50 Plus supports the heart in so many ways. And you know, the bottom line is we need to think about this because as we're getting a little older, 50 plus, maybe mid 40s, certainly 60s and 70s, it's decision time. I mean, you know your body's not working the way it did when you were in your 30s.
9: Exactly.
8: The energy might not be there. You need to make a decision. Are you going to take it laying down and just let yourself get old, or are you going to do something about it? Are you going to stay physically active? Are you going to do the things you need to stay healthy? And getting these omega-3s, the krill oil, the vitamin D, the antioxidants makes such a difference. This is a game changer for anybody in that 50-plus age group.
9: Doc, this is absolutely great information. I know that omega-3s, talk about that just for a second, are best known for their cardiovascular benefits, and they're certainly also known as brain food. Now, we've discussed this in some of the past shows. If you would, touch on the brain benefits for our listeners listening out there today, and tell us why you say that supplementing with omega-3s isn't just a good idea for the brain, but an absolute necessity.
8: Oh, this is such an important point that you're bringing up. Absolutely. For brain health, we must get these omega-3s back in there. You know, when you think about omega-3s and you think about brain health and memory and mood and feeling sharp, you really want to single out the DHA component. That's the docosahexaenoic acid. You know what, Steve? Your brain is 60% fat by weight. And of that, 25% needs to be DHA. You know what I use an analogy in my practice? People understand calcium and bone health, right? If you don't have calcium in your diet and you don't supplement with calcium, your bones are going to get brittle and weak. You understand that, right?
9: Right, exactly.
8: That's what happens to bones. Bones need calcium for their normal strength and structure. Now, with the brain, it's the same. DHA for normal structure. We use this for one brain neuron to communicate with another, to build out the brain, to make the serotonin, the dopamine, all the feel-good neurotransmitters. So must have it, must get it back in there. So important. And with this Krill Omega 50 Plus, we've increased the level of DHA because we put the concentrated omega-3s in there. Now, with Krill Omega 50 Plus, you're going to get 130 milligrams of DHA per serving, Steve.
9: Wow.
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8: 24 in the leading brand, you're going to get 130 with Krill Omega 50 Plus. That's why this is so incredible for the brain.
9: This is absolutely exciting. I got to tell you, though, during the last Krill show that we did together, you totally shocked me, Doc. I remember this specifically. You said that.
8: Tell me, I'm on the edge of my seat. What did I say?
9: You said, and I remember, that the studies show that krill oil improves joint comfort in just 7 days. Now, if the benefits for the brain and the heart didn't perk my ears up, that certainly would. If you would, touch on the study and tell us how this works.
8: Right, right. That was a great study. In fact, that's the reason I started taking krill oil about 5-6 years ago. Mm-hmm. A pilot study, double-blind, placebo-controlled, exactly what you want to see out of the Journal of the American College of Nutrition. Now, participants got 300 milligrams of krill oil or placebo. Now, remember, in Krill Omega 50 Plus, we're giving you even more. We're giving you 500 milligrams of krill oil, so even more potent. But the participants in the study that got the krill oil got some amazing joint benefits, Steve. Get this. In just 7 days, and you remember this from the last show, but yeah, in just 7 days, they were 28% more comfortable. That's a jaw-dropper. When I read that, I immediately went out and bought my first bottle of krill oil. But after 30 days, they were 38% more comfortable. The researchers didn't stop there. They looked at flexibility of the joints. They looked at function of the joints. All improved, and I call this the krill oil advantage. So if you're out there and you're taking fish oil, well, fish oil is great. I mean, fish oil is in here. It's so important, but you're not going to get the same joint advantages just on krill. You're not going to experience this joint comfort benefit that we get specifically from the krill. And remember, in Krill Omega 50 Plus, we've jacked up the levels of the krill 67% more. So in terms of dosage, fantastic.
9: That's big. That is absolutely big. Hey, I was on the website, and the testimonials on the Krill Omega 50 Plus, they're incredible. I mean, people obviously love this product. I'd like to share a couple of my favorites here.
8: Sure, sure.
9: Believer writes in. She's a female, age 45 to 54, from Georgia. She rates it 5 out of 5 stars. She writes, "This has helped. Less grind on my knees when climbing up the steps. Beneficial to my overall health, both physically and mentally. I just feel better," is what she said. Also, Safety Susan, age 55 to 64, from Sacramento, California. She writes to 5 out of 5 stars. "I was a little worried about fishy aftertaste. However, I have not burped it even once. Because I like it better than regular fish oil. The capsule size is smaller and it's easy to swallow." This is big, the capsule size being smaller.
8: You know, and I'm really glad you picked that one out, because Safety Suzanne picks out a very important point there. I don't think we've really harped on this enough, because people have trouble swallowing those huge horse pills, you know, those huge omega-3 pills. These are tiny. So this is why this is such a breakthrough. These capsules are so small and easy to swallow. Anybody can easily swallow them. But at the same time, we've increased the dosage of krill by 67%. We've boosted the antioxidant power. The vitamin D is in there. We supercharged the whole thing with the high omega-3, highly concentrated fish oil, so important for the heart. So yeah, Safety Suzanne, she really nailed it there. I want to read a couple myself. This one in front of me, Blessed. She's in the 55 to 64 age bracket, Fort Worth, Texas, 5 out of 5 stars. She writes, "I was experiencing brain fog. I couldn't remember things at work. Felt I was slowing down mentally. Purity was offering a free bottle. I've been taking it for a year, and I swear by it. I have experienced a difference in my brain and body." Good for you, Blessed. Let me read one more. Odie, 54. Male in the 55 to 64 category, 5 out of 5 stars. He's from Canada. He writes, "Awesome experience. I started taking Krill Omega 50 Plus about 5 weeks ago and have nothing but good things to say about it. I'm experiencing more benefits than I thought possible. The most noticeable is that I feel more mentally alert. I'm finding it easier to get out of bed in the morning. I feel satisfied with 6 to 8 hours of sleep. I wake up with an energy that I haven't felt in a long, long time." You know what? I'm not surprised at these testimonials at all, because, again, I take this product myself. Mm-hmm. It's fabulous. My patients love the Krill Omega 50 Plus. They feel it in their joints. They feel it in their brain. They feel it in their energy, their circulation. They just feel better. That's what everybody tells me when they get in this Krill Omega 50 Plus.
9: Now, Dr. Neil Levin, talk for a minute, if you would, about the B12 energy melts, too. This is really an exciting addition.
8: So important.
9: You gave these away in our last krill show as well. And the feedback has been absolutely overwhelming. People simply love the energy, the pep, the vigor they feel when they have their B12 levels restored with these. And now Purity's going to do it again. So 2 free bottles here today for the listeners. Tell us about this.
8: Yeah, remember, first of all the listeners today that pick up the phone and call are going to get a free bottle
10: of this krill omega 50 plus, amazing, with the krill oil, 67% more krill oil, the high omega 3 fish oil, boosting those omega 3 levels, so critical for the heart, for the skin, for the hair, for the eyes. On top of that, we added the vitamin D, so important, so pure, so pristine. But now the B12 energy melts, why are they here? I said to Purity, I said, guys, we're dealing with the 50 plusers here. Even people of 45, 50, 60, 70, they're having more trouble absorbing the B12, and B12 is critical. You think B12, think energy. If your energy is low and you're in your 50s or 60s, I mean, it may be a B12 issue. 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We need that to carry oxygen to the tissue, so important for energy. 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So these B12 energy melts, they're fantastic. 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
9: 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Now, Doc, I've seen these ads where they say that krill oil is 48 times stronger than fish oil. Is that true? Does that make any sense?
10: Well, you know, obviously these are the krill guys talking, right?
9: Right, right, right.
10: But you could look at it both ways. Let's get into krill in just a moment. But first, let's pat the fish oil guys on the shoulder, because, you know, you could say that the fish oil is better and stronger, but we're talking about the concentrated high omega-3 fish oil here, because it's higher in the omega-3s, the EPA and DHA that are so important for the heart, the brain, the memory, mood, your eyes, your skin, your hair, your nails. So in one sense, you could say, well, the fish oil is better. But in another sense, I have to hand it to the krill guys, because in terms of antioxidant power, krill oil is extraordinary. And it's because there's a molecule in krill oil that's naturally occurring called astaxanthin. And this astaxanthin, Steve, this is one of the most powerful antioxidants we've ever discovered. Steve, by one measure of antioxidant activity, it's 6,000 times stronger than vitamin C.
9: Wow.
10: So amazing antioxidant power in the krill. And now, as we're getting older, 50-plussers like myself, I'm 52, and we don't make as many antioxidants naturally. Our antioxidant systems are kind of slowing down, and at the same time, we're producing more free radicals naturally. This is why we call it Krill Omega 50+, extra antioxidant power and extra krill. Remember, 500 milligrams of krill instead of 300, that's 67% more. Plus, the vitamin D, so important for us. And this is just an incredible value proposition. I have folks, they were going out and they were getting the krill separately and the fish oil separately, the antioxidants, the vitamin. You could spend $75 doing that.
9: No kidding.
10: You're getting it all for free today. This is the best of both worlds, this combination product with the krill and the fish oil. It's not one being better than the other. They're both great. And this is the best of both worlds.
9: You know, thank God for Purity products. I'm serious. Seriously, because when you think about where our food supply is gone and where we are today, we have to have something that allows us to feel better as we age, to age gracefully. It's amazing to me as we talk
10: about
9: this.
10: And that's why I love the way that Purity gives away the free bottles. Because, you know, people can be skeptical.
9: Sure.
10: They should be skeptical. But now they can be skeptical and they say, okay, you know what? This sounds pretty important. I'm going to give this a go. It's only going to cost me $6.95. And they get it and they try it out. And what they start to see, because it doesn't take long. Remember that joint study, 7 days, 28% more comfortable. What they start to see is, hey, I'm more comfortable. I feel better. They notice their energy is better. And they realize, hey, you know what? This is important. And they tell their friends and they tell their relatives and they tell their loved ones. And Purity's been doing business this way for, I don't know, 20 years now. Let's look at one more. You know, this is a great testimonial by Gracie. 5 out of 5 stars, she writes, it works. I feel a difference in my joints after only 1 week. Also, you have the nicest staff. That's
9: Gracie
10: writes. You have the nicest staff. People are going to appreciate working with Purity. They're a fantastic company. They put their money where their mouth is. They give out free bottles, and you try it, and you're like, wow, this is great stuff. Thank God for Purity.
9: Let's talk about the heart health for a moment. It's probably the single greatest concern that people face as they age. So anything that we can do to boost heart health becomes really a top priority. You know this, I know this, and those folks out there know this as well. And I know you mentioned earlier that omega-3s literally lower our risk of coronary heart disease. Do I have that correct? Because that's a big statement.
10: You know, absolutely. I mean, protecting the heart, this is what put omega-3s on the map back in the 70s. Dr. Dierberg discovered, you know, how protective they were for the Eskimos. Mm-hmm. By the way, he's a wonderful guy. I had lunch with him a year or two ago. Great conversation. But bottom line is, omega-3s protect our heart in so many ways. They promote a smooth, rhythmical heartbeat, important for the body's normal inflammatory response in the heart muscle, inside the arteries and veins. They promote those youthful, flexible arteries, so important for circulation. They promote healthy blood platelet activity, healthy red blood cell activity. They support a healthy blood pressure. That's very important. Triglycerides. So they do so much for the heart. So simply amazing cardiovascular protection with these omega-3s.
9: It just keeps getting better, doesn't it? Hey, you know, I got a reminder.
10: I have patients come in here all the time, and I'm like, are you taking your omega-3s? I hope you're still taking your omega-3s. You know, they're afraid to say no. They know I'm like the omega-3 doctor. Take your omega-3s. In fact, if there was only one nutrient that I could take, Steve, honest to God, if there was only one nutrient that I could take, hands down, it's omega-3s. That's the first most important nutrient you could take. And this krill omega 50 plus, I love the way they combine the krill oil with the fish oil, so you're getting the best of both worlds. Can't beat it.
9: I've got to remind our listeners out there about this free bottle that's going on, the Krill Omega Plus and the B12. 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Doc, this study you sent me on this omega-3s and the memory is amazing. It seems that the participants taking omega-3s had some pretty incredible benefits here. When you talk about memory, that is something that kind of slips as we get older. Tell us more about this, would you?
10: Right. This was a great study, an important study, because what they did here was very interesting. This out of the journal Neurology, and what they did is they checked the omega-3 level in the red blood cells of women, 1,000 women, older women. So this is a big study, 1,000 women. Mm-hmm. But then again, 8 years later, and the women were on average 78 years old at this point, they did MRI scans of the women's brains. And what they found, Steve, this is so amazing, they found that the brain volume for the women that had higher omega-3 indexes, in other words, they had more omega-3s in their red blood cells, mm-hmm. the women that had more omega-3s in their red blood cells, they had higher brain volume. They were actually maintaining more of the youthful size of the brain. Their brains were bigger. You could see it plainly in the MRI measurements. That's really great. Cool. But not only that, there's a very important part of the brain known as the hippocampus, a very important part of the brain that facilitates learning, facilitates memory. And there was greater brain volume in the hippocampus for people that had more omega-3s in their red blood cells. That's how you can really measure how much omega-3 someone's taking in. So if you take omega-3s, you will raise your omega-3 index. We know this. It's a fact. You take omega-3s, you raise that up. So you want to have more omega-3s in your bloodstream. Very important. That's how it infuses into all the cell membranes, into mm-hmm. the joints, into the brain, etc. So take the Krill Omega 50 Plus. You get the krill oil, 67% more krill oil, so fantastic for the joints. You get the high omega-3 fish oil, vitamin D in there as well, astaxanthin for extra antioxidant power, and protect that brain, protect your memory, facilitate that quick, that youthful thinking that's so fun to have. When you feel sharp, when you feel like your brain is working great, you have that brain energy, it's more fun. It's more fun to be in a conversation. You feel better. You wake out of bed. You have that energy. You feel mentally alert. You feel alive. That's the way I want to feel. That's the way young people feel. That's why we put this in this Krill Omega 50 Plus. We want people to feel younger. We want people to maintain their youthful vigor and attitude. And that's what this Krill Omega 50 Plus is all about.
9: All right. I got to tell you, Dr. Levin, I take the Krill Omega 50 Plus. And one of the things that I absolutely love about the pill is that it's so small. I mean, it's so easy to take. And so much better than trying to swallow one of those omega-3 horse pills, you know, the bigger ones. Anyone can take these with ease, and that's what's great about it. Tell us, how did you supercharge this formula while at the same time shrinking the capsule size? How do you do that?
10: It's so amazing. This is really a breakthrough, Stephen. I mean, for those of you that are picturing this huge omega-3 pill, it's not like that. 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They're so small, anybody can swallow these. My son, Corey, has trouble swallowing pills. He gets these down like they're nothing. They're much smaller. They're easy to swallow. 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Pick up the phone pretty quick because, believe it or not, 1,000 sounds like a lot, but it's not, Steve. 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
9: Right.
10: 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Everybody's getting that. Don't worry. You're definitely going to get that. But if you're one of the first 1,000 callers, then you get the free B12 energy melt. So, no, we need to talk about that one more time. But I want you to get that, too, and I demand this because this is Krill Omega 50 Plus. We want this for the folks. Hey, if you're in your 40s and you feel run down, it's great for you, too, but 50s, 60s, 70s, folks in that age bracket, they're not absorbing the B12 as well because they're losing some of the intrinsic factors in the GI tract that are responsible for absorbing the B12. So now you put the B12 energy melt on your tongue, tastes delicious, and it just gets in there and boosts up those levels of B12. What do you feel? When you boost your level of B12, if you had been low, you feel more energy because B12 helps make the red blood cells, carry oxygen to the tissues, helps burn your carbs for energy, great for the hair, skin, and nails, great for so many things. Steve, be one of the first 1,000 callers. 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
1: An extreme heat watch will be in effect from Monday into Wednesday evening early next week. For the Sunday, a slight chance for a thunderstorm this afternoon with a high of 80. Partly cloudy tonight, down to 74. Then sunny, hot, and humid on Monday and Tuesday. Highs will hit the mid-90s. The heat index each day may creep into the triple digits. From the Weather Channel, I'm Jeff Maher, WLS AM 890, with another update in 30 minutes.
13: More tests of the ceasefire. I'm Angelo Bavaro, Fox News. The U.S. and Iran exchanging more blows in the Persian Gulf, extending fighting around the Strait of Hormuz into a third day.
14: The United States conducted a new round of airstrikes against Iran overnight after the IRGC targeted another oil tanker in the Strait of Hormuz. According to U.S. Central Command, surveillance sites along with storage facilities and radar systems were hit by U.S. planes. The president posted to Truth Social shortly after saying the strikes, the United States aircraft just struck Iranian missile and drone storage locations and coastal radar sites for violating the ceasefire agreement again. It is very possible that they will never learn. The president goes on to say, there may come a point when we are no longer able to be reasonable and will be forced to militarily complete the job that we very successfully started. If that happens, the Islamic Republic of Iran will no longer exist. Now, in response, Iran launched missiles and drones toward Kuwait.

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1: Apparently there is an outrage that is happening right now in certain corners of the internet. 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Even people who are way out on the left fringe, if they step out of line on anything, they get swarmed. And I have to say, in a Schadenfreude sort of way, I love that for them. They've created this problem, and now they are reaping what they have sown.
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2: The Stevenson inbound first to the Dan Ryan. Bishop Ford heavy inbound 115th to the Ryan. Very heavy on northbound Usaba Lakeshore Drive between Grand and Chicago. From the WLS AM 890 Traffic Center, I'm Ed Sparin with the next update in 30 minutes.
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5: 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I'm Jason Camp. Thanks so much for tuning in. Today we are going to get into a subject that literally impacts at least, I would say, 90% of our audience today. It's our morning ritual. It's coffee. So many of us are dependent on it each and every morning. We have an absolutely fascinating twist on the whole coffee story. Here to share this information with me is our CEO, Jan Levin, here at Purity Products. Jan, welcome aboard.
6: Jake, if we're not actually live yet, can you hold? I actually need a sip of coffee. I haven't even gotten my morning coffee, and I get a little cranky before that. Are we on?
5: No, Jan, we're live. Late, man. We're live.
6: Okay. I have a little melt here that I just took with my morning coffee. Jay, can I reveal something?
5: Yeah.
6: I get a little cranky in the morning before I've had my cup of coffee. I don't think I'm alone. It turns out 2 billion people in the world drink coffee every single day. And we all know that coffee is a performance-boosting botanical. You know, Jay, it is amazing to kind of help us laser in our focus. When we drink coffee, people may not know this, but it helps the body reduce the stress hormone cortisol, which we like to have low at night so we can get really restful sleep. But then as we drink coffee, we get a little bit of a surge of cortisol. It's great for energy and focus. It's not a bad thing. You know, we thought coffee was really bad for us. It turns out it's great as a health tonic, but we overdo it, Jay. Today, we're going to talk about something that is an absolute way to smooth out that bumpy road that often happens when we drink caffeine. And often if we drink just a little too much, we get a little jittery. We can get a little bit of a crash. Today, we've got something that is one of the biggest breakthroughs since coffee was created in the 1500s.
5: That's right. And Jan, we have a product that we call Mocha Pure, and I want you to introduce it. Let's just jump right in because we've got a lot of ground to cover. It is a transformational product, Purity product. So excited. Jan, you and I have been doing this together for over 30 years. This is one of the most interesting and exciting product launches I think we've ever had. Why don't you introduce it?
6: Well, Jay, at its core, like we were saying, 150 million coffee drinkers in America, and we know that about half the people will say that they love coffee, but coffee doesn't love them back, right? So what does that really mean? When we break it down and we do the surveys and we get the intelligence, people feel sometimes a little too hyped up when they drink coffee. Sometimes people feel like they're getting coffee crash after a couple of cups. They start to, you know, drop their energy and their energy surges, but then it can create a little bit of a frenzy. And what we wanted to do, and as a person who may be guilty of having 2 cups of coffee a day, I noticed that I wanted to go from frenzy to focus. And after I get a cup or 2 of coffee, I'm feeling great. But then sometimes just a touch frenzy. How do you take that and smooth it out? We look to the nutraceutical, you know, kingdom, and we started asking questions and we worked with our team. It turns out there's a couple of breakthrough ingredients. One of them is called theanine, and there's a branded forum called Suntheanine. We're working actually with Taiyo International. It's a Japanese company founded back in 1946. It's one of the world's leading manufacturers of functional ingredients. Actually, Jay, right

0: winners of multiple international awards.
1: Yes.
0: And their theanine is probably the most clinically studied L-theanine on earth. And what it does
1: is
0: absolutely amazing. When you have this mocha melt, which we created with this delicious mocha kind of chocolatey flavor, the actual synergy between the sun theanine and the caffeine creates this calm focus. It calms the central nervous system without causing any sleepiness, and it smooths out the caffeine experience, letting you kind of go into this deep state of focus without the rapid heartbeat. So we have better task switching. This combination, when you take this mocha melt, which again, we call the product Mocha Pure from Purity Products, is enabling you to kind of create this ignition switch so that when you start drinking your coffee and you have the synergistic effects of the mocha melt with the sun theanine, and we have this amazing mood balancing probiotic or postbiotic in here, better task switching, reduced mind wandering, fewer jitters. So some amazing benefits so you enjoy all the upside of coffee without the downside. And people just rave about this experience.
1: Yeah, well, the beautiful thing about it is you literally feel it the very first time you take it. This has been clinically studied over and over and over again with caffeine. You take this with caffeine, and there is what we call a true synergistic effect. The caffeine kind of helps you get more alert and wakeful and energetic, but the L-theanine helps promote a calmer, more composed mental state. It smooths out the feel of the caffeine. So instead of feeling just stimulated, you are even more focused, but if you could believe it, in a calmer way. And they're looking at all kinds of tasks that, you know, they measured in the clinical research: attention, accuracy, your brain activity actually is modified when you take theanine.
0: And Jay, can you talk about this? Because so we were talking about it just the other day as we were kind of planning for the show. Sun theanine has this very positive impact on what we call alpha waves in the brain. And so interesting, you know, that they mentioned this, but our partner here, Taiyo International out of Japan, they've been in business now, Jay, I think it's like almost 80 years they're celebrating.
1: Yeah.
0: And they have done landmark clinical research on the effects of theanine, which ironically, Jason, comes from green tea. And it's funny because people who may be green tea drinkers know that you get the caffeine, but sometimes a smoother effect with green tea because the theanine kind of offsets the caffeine and creates this calm sense of focus. But when Taiyo International did the clinical research on brain waves, they discovered that when you're drinking coffee or caffeine and you're having the theanine, the brain state associated with what we call the alpha state is one where you have deep creative flow, deep focus.
1: Yes.
0: And, you know, a lot of times we're drinking coffee because we want to kind of get our morning routine started, and we want to harness that focus. But caffeine alone, here's the key thing, right, Jason? Caffeine alone can actually push you past that sweet spot where you have the calm focus into a more like, I don't know, like a brittle, high stimulation state. Sun theanine lands you in that sweet spot. Like, here's clinical research, Jay, that they did. The combination of L-theanine and caffeine improves cognitive performance and increases what they call subjective alertness. That's right from PubMed. This is research from December 2010. So it's a clinical story allowing us to harness the upside of coffee, get rid of the downside, and upgrade our coffee experience. And, you know, by the way, it's a little confusing.
1: Yeah.
0: So what is a mocha melt, right? This is radio. I'm looking at it, Jay. It's right in front of me. It's a medium-sized melt. It's a mocha flavor. You put it into your mouth. You put it on your tongue. You take it right before, with, or right after coffee. Some people love the mocha flavor because, Jay, I know you used to drink a lot of coffee, maybe a little less these days, but you were a black coffee drinker. Am I right?
1: Oh, yeah. I was drinking a pot of coffee every day.
0: I know.
1: Really, probably
0: and
1: too
0: then
1: much.
0: You tried to throttle it back because it's like any good thing, you know, it's like in moderation, right? But then if I recall, you never used creamer, you know, and in your coffee.
1: No,
0: you were a purist. And I love that about you. I'm not as much of a purist. I like my two or three cups of coffee. I think about two out of three people in America add some either, you know, milk, low fat, cream, whatever, kind of half and half. Some people use like a flavored creamer. My wife, I always say to my wife, is, are you in it for the coffee or are you in it for the creamer? You know, because she's a heavy-handed, you know, creamer yeah. person. But the point is about mocha flow is you don't add it into your coffee. You put it onto your tongue. It has this delicious mocha flavor. It almost is wonderful when you're sipping your coffee with the mocha melt in your mouth. It's almost like an indulgence. Or yeah. you could chew the mocha melt and it you know, disintegrates and dissolves, and then you have this delicious burst of mocha flavor and it's gone. And then you can have the coffee and it complements it. However you like, you know, to drink the mocha melt is your prerogative. But there's so many great ways. Right. It's like a delicious indulgence that you have with your coffee. And then it supercharges your coffee experience. That's the main point I wanted people to take away as to how this is actually used in real life.
1: Yeah. And by the way, it works without caffeine. So whether you're a decaf drinker, you don't drink coffee at all, and you still want to get all of the patented, clinically proven benefits of this product, you can take it anytime with or without coffee. But Jen, I want to get into this second incredible breakthrough ingredient from another world-leading partner that we work with here, ADM Archer Daniels Midland, and the science of this incredible, what we call postbiotic, L-Gesseri CP2305. I know it's a handful, but there's a lot of science to wrap our brain around here. So give us the quick overview of this CP2305 and why we incorporate it into Mocha Pure.
0: Right. So Mocha Pure is this mocha melt you have with, during, or right after coffee. You can actually have it all by itself. It's like a little treat, Jay. It's dual pathway. So the theanine is certainly one of the key ingredients, but it's not the only active ingredient in this delicious mocha melt. The science here of CP2305, which is a very powerful postbiotic. It's literally a microbiome ingredient. In other words, we've all heard of probiotics. Postbiotic is very similar to a probiotic, but it operates, the magic of CP2305 is this postbiotic operates through the gut-brain axis. So let's just think about that. The gut and the brain are not separate systems. We know about this. That's why probiotics are all the rage. They're in this what we call constant, real-time, almost like a conversation through the vagus nerve, the immune system, and the biochemical signals the gut sends to the brain are amazing. And so what CP2305 does in the clinical research, and it's got multiple double-blind placebo-controlled trials. In one study, they followed medical students through a 24-week high-stress exam period. CP2305 supplementation significantly reduced what they call stress and anxiety scores compared to the placebo. So this is almost like a mood biotic. Think of mood balance. And when people are taking yep. this with coffee, what they're finding is it's a mood uplifter. And not that coffee gets your mood down, but what a great combination. The sun theanine getting is this calm surge of focus and flow, ushering us into what we call the flow state. And then the CP2305 helping to lift up the mood. What a great combination, the theanine, the CP2305, to uplift and upgrade our coffee experience. It's all in that mocha melt.
1: 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I'll give that number out again in just a few minutes here. But Jan, we are really cruising. I know a lot of people may be tuning in late or just really want the cliff notes. Let's do this rapid fire Q&A section. Keep the answers short, okay?
0: You got it. Let's go.
1: Okay, Jan, what is Mocha Pure?
0: Jay, Mocha Pure, for those people just tuning in, a fast dissolving mocha melt, delicious tasting, completely complimentary tasting with coffee, which is why we kind of think of it as your coffee companion or your coffee upgrade. It features two world-class ingredients from our partners, Sun-Theanine, which is an active branded form of theanine from Tao International, and this very unique, almost magical postbiotic from ADM for calm focus, for stress resilience, and to help you get into that flow state, which is what we really want when we take coffee. It's for the day, it's for the afternoon, and you take it with coffee and you completely upgrade your coffee ritual.
1: Okay, what about for people that maybe don't drink coffee, or they drink tea, or they don't drink anything at all? Do you have to drink coffee to use this?
0: No, not at all. Both ingredients here work whether you're pairing them with coffee, with tea, or literally with nothing at all. It's amazing that a lot of the research with theanine is using caffeine as a companion, but it's certainly not necessary. And a lot of people in our office, Jay, they have one of these mocha melts just as a treat. It's that delicious. And so, yeah, it's not critical to use it with coffee.
1: Yeah. And Jan, one of the real highlights here that you and I are personally excited about are the partnerships, working with two international global leaders in the nutraceutical space. Amazing innovations. Let's start with Tao and this theanine. Who is Tao?
0: Yeah, a Japanese functional ingredient company founded way back in 1946. We're so appreciative to be working with them. You know, they're global leaders in the green tea space, having done a lot of manufacturing of theanine, which is extracted from green tea. But of course, it pairs so well with caffeine. Jay, a lot of the clinical studies, when we're working with new ingredients and time-tested ingredients, you know this, Jay, they might have 3, 4, 5 clinical studies. We love Tao because over 200 clinical studies on theanine have been conducted, multiple international awards. It's the gold standard form of theanine. That's why we knew it had to be in the mocha melt formula.
1: And remind people, what exactly does theanine do for us?
0: Well, for me, Jay, especially when it's paired with caffeine, it promotes calm alertness as opposed to a jittery alertness. And, you know, that's why we talk about the Mocha Pure mocha melt. It's giving you all the upside of your caffeine experience without the downside. So you are fully awake, you're focused without the jitteriness. We know clinically, it's increasing alpha waves or alpha brain waves. Interestingly, have you ever had that experience, Shay, where you wake up in the morning and before you get out of bed, you have this like clarity where you can start thinking about maybe challenges for the day, issues that maybe, you know, you were trying to sort through and you have like a surge of clarity? Those are when the alpha waves are naturally, you know, higher. And that's where you get that surge of flow state. That's why we found and wanted the actual Sun-Theanine, because it promotes alpha wave production to make your coffee experience one where you usher in that flow state. And people who try this report it's like the most clear thinking, the most crystal clear thinking they've had in like months, sometimes even years. And now they're kind of harnessing that every single day. It's like a breakthrough for your coffee ritual.
1: Yeah, there's really nothing else that works like theanine does. Athletes call it feeling like you're in the zone. You just really feel locked in. It really is an incredible ingredient. And again, that's just half of the story here, because the other part of this Mocha Pure ingredient, we partner with another world-class, world-leading company. A lot of people in our audience have probably heard of ADM, Archer Daniels Midland. But tell our audience, who is ADM and why are we so excited to partner with them?
0: I mean, look, they're a global company and they have a really interesting division where they focus on probiotics and postbiotics, which is fascinating. More than 15 years of pioneering research into the microbiome. CP2305, this very unique strain, is what ADM calls their gold standard microbiome solution. It's got some amazing data.
1: What does it do?
0: Yeah, I mean, it supports stress resilience, emotional well-being. Mm-hmm. It helps you rest more like deeply, which is amazing at the end of the day, obviously not during the day, but at the end of the day, they found medical students who were using CP2305 were able to fall asleep faster. They didn't have any tiredness or fatigue during the day, but through that gut-brain access, they found that it is like a restorative, stress resilience boosting, and rest improving unique postbiotic. And so to put that together, I mean, think about that, Jay, to put that together with the sun theanine, we've got gut balance, stress resilience, ushering in that flow state, more restorative sleep. You've got this amazing sense of flow and you build that into your coffee ritual and you completely uplift and upgrade your coffee experience.
1: That's right. These two ingredients together in a Mocha Pure. Let's tell people, what is it actually taste like?
0: Well, I mean, look, we all have it here. 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You have it before, with, or right after coffee, and it just upgrades and enhances your coffee experience.
1: 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I'll give that number out again in just a few minutes here. And again, it really does taste delicious. I like to take it, I put it in my mouth and just, you know, sort of let it dissolve. It'll last a few minutes. It's very enjoyable, which is great. But if you sip your coffee with it, it just gives it this unbelievable taste experience. It really is fantastic.
0: Yeah. I mean, people love it because it tastes great, but the functionality of it, I think, is where the breakthrough experience becomes one that's just so agreeable. It's like you're taking a potential ritual coffee. We know that coffee drinkers often have excellent health. You know, we used to think maybe 20 or 30 years ago that coffee could be a vice. Now we know that coffee polyphenols are very good for blood vessels. We know that coffee is a performance-enhancing botanical. It's good for focus. We like it for healthy brain function, but there is that feeling that people get. And what's the big problem with coffee? People talk about a coffee frenzy. They talk about a jitteriness. Maybe they experience a crankiness. I know when I drink 2 cups of coffee, I have to be mindful. This was before the Mocha Pure product, that I didn't get too bossy. You know, I mean, we're in a meeting and, you know, I don't want to be too assertive, but I found that if I had 2 cups of coffee, I was bossing too many people around. I wasn't the best me, the best version of me that I wanted. And so people want with their coffee to feel less frenzy and more flow. They want to have less feeling of being scattered and more feeling of being centered. And if you're like me and you love your coffee, you sometimes feel like coffee doesn't love you back. And so what the Mocha Pure does is it gives you more focus when you have it with coffee, more flow, more balance, more productivity. And Jay, if you haven't tried it, I would just say you kind of don't know what you're missing. And has your coffee experience, would you say it was perfect, you know, before Mocha Flow? Or like, how did the Mocha Flow enhance your coffee experience?
1: Well, the first thing you noticed is you just feel a lot more focused, at least in my experience. That's sort of the main reason I drink a lot of coffee anyway. And I suppose most people do. It's just the alertness, helping yourself kind of wake up in the morning. It just kind of becomes a habit. But I noticed I get extremely focused. My alertness level improves. I just feel better. I feel that zone that I was describing. I think it's the alpha waves kicking in and you just feel a little more creative. This clearly impacts your brain activity. I also noticed I take it in the morning usually, but I noticed I have been sleeping better because I know both ingredients have independently been studied and show better sleep benefits. So I think a lot of people are going to be surprised that not only do they feel better during the day, but they are actually sleeping a little bit better.
0: We know, Jay, as we've done a lot of research on caffeine, it's particularly helpful as a productivity tool, you know, maybe one of the greatest productivity tools ever discovered. A quick aside, you know, people have been drinking beer for 8,000 years, right? Coffee was discovered in Ethiopia maybe 600-700 years ago. It's a little complicated to take the coffee berry and get that coffee bean and then kind of like grind it. It wasn't figured out. People in Europe weren't drinking coffee until basically the very early part of the Renaissance. I mean, imagine Michelangelo and Leonardo da Vinci, you know, in Florence, Italy in the 1500s, and coffee hadn't been discovered. They would be drinking beer in the morning. That's what they did in the Middle Ages and in the early Renaissance until coffee houses kind of became very popular. And some scholars and historians say that caffeine literally fueled the Renaissance because it kind of created this productivity. Yeah. I mean, how much great things are discovered after somebody has two or three beers in the morning? That's what they were doing in the Middle Ages, right?
1: Yeah.
0: So coffee is this amazing tool, but it's almost got a lot of rough edges. We're smoothing it out with Mocha Flow, and we're helping you transform the stimulation of coffee into this fine focus tool that you can harness for yourself to get more done, to feel healthier, sharper, to feel more like you want to feel. And like you said, sleep architecture, if you have coffee a little late in the afternoon, sleep architecture is really disrupted from caffeine. You know, it kind of has a half-life of about 7-8 hours. So you don't really want to get into coffee late afternoon or evening. But that Mocha Pure ingredient, the theanine and the CP2305, completely create better rest and better recovery. Even if you're having coffee early in the day, people love the way they get rest. And that clinical research is very clear. Even though the sun-theanine and the CP2305 don't disrupt your energy during the day, it enhances the caffeine energy. It's almost like an amplifier for your experience during the day.
1: Yeah, Jan, the clock's almost got us. We got 30 seconds. Any final thoughts?
0: Yeah, I just want people to know now there's a way with Mocha Pure to go from frenzy when you're drinking your caffeine, when you're drinking your coffee, to flow. Don't feel scattered. Get that central feeling of focus back and be your best version of yourself. You have to try the Mocha Pure Mocha Melt to experience it and to fully appreciate the breakthrough. And today, Jay, for, I think we're saying for $9.95, you can get yourself a 30-day supply and see what all the magic is about. I hope everybody gives this a try.
1: Yeah, great show, Jan. The clock's got us. I need to give out that 800 number. I'll check in with you after the show here.
0: Okay, thank you. My pleasure.
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4: It'll be an extreme heat watch from Monday into Wednesday evening as heat builds early next week. In the meantime, you're 80 this afternoon with a slight chance for a thunderstorm, and then partly cloudy tonight with a low down to 74. Sunny, hot, and humid tomorrow, and on Tuesday, highs should hit the mid-90s. Heat indices may reach the triple-digit mark. From the Weather Channel, I'm Jeff Maher, WLSAM 890, with another update in 30 minutes.
5: The Kennedy inbound from O'Hare to the Byrne Interchange, 55 minutes. Stop and go between Canfield and Montrose. Outbound is 35 minutes. The Eisenhower inbound from the Jane Addams to the post office, 45 minutes. Slow traffic between the Tri-State and Western Avenue. Outbound is 35. The Stevenson inbound from the Tri-State to DuSable Lakeshore Drive, 25 minutes and 20 minutes outbound. Lakeshore Drive southbound, Hollywood to Monroe, 15 minutes. Monroe to Marquette, 15. North on Marquette to Monroe, 20 minutes. And Monroe to Hollywood, 12. From the WLSAM 890 Traffic Center, I'm Kat with the next update in 30 minutes.
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6: 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I am your host, Steve Summers. Before we jump in today, let me take a step back because I remember this conversation like it was yesterday. I was talking to Dr. Neil Levin just a few years ago, and I asked him, I said, Dr. Levin, if you were stuck on a desert island, what key nutrients would you take? Because, you know, it's confusing for us. There are so many vitamins out there. What is the most important one? If you're like me, I don't want to take 10 to 20 pills a day. I just don't. So anyway, Dr. Levin said, Steve, we're working on this. A few years went by, and folks, here we are today. And on the show to talk with us about that, Dr. Neil Levin is here. He's a chiropractor, nutritionist, and high-level advisor to Purity Products. Dr. Levin, I remember that conversation. I do. Welcome back to the show.
7: You know, that's funny. I remember that conversation as well, and you weren't the only one who had asked me that. I've had so many patients over the years ask me just about that. Doc, you know, if you were stuck on a desert island and you could only have one thing, what would it be? Or, Doc, I don't want to take... I'm giving them five or six formulas. Doc, I just want one thing. And this super pill is the answer to that question. I brought that question back to Purity Products and I said, look, this is getting unruly. I mean, I'm giving my patients a multi. I'm giving them fish oil and krill oil. If they're over 45, they need the CoQ10. Mm-hmm. All the multis are underpowered in terms of vitamin D. So I'm giving them vitamin D. The B12s and all these multis are wrong. Folks over 50, 60 can't absorb it. I'm giving them a B12.
6: Right.
7: And it was getting, they're walking out of here with a bag of pills and they're rolling their eyes at me. So I said to Purity, I'm like, guys, we got to come up with one super formula is what I called it. And they came back, it took them about a year to do it.
6: Wow.
7: And they came back with the super pill. And this is the answer. When I have somebody that says, I just want one thing.
6: Right.
7: This is what I give them, Steve, because this is the multivitamin. I'm talking about a world class multivitamin. So, this is your krill oil. It's your fish oil. It's your CoQ10. This has got as much lutein, Steve, as an eye formula, a full 10 milligrams of a very high-end lutein. It's got the astaxanthin for the eyes. Wow. Steve, there's 2,000 international units of vitamin D. This has got the right B12 for folks in their 50s, 60s, 70s to give them that energy that they want. This is the answer. If you're only going to take one thing, hands down, the super pill is it.
6: Well, I remember the conversation very well. And to be fair, it had to have been one of those ding light bulb moments, right? I mean, this is actually huge because there is no other multivitamin on the market, at least I know of, that does this.
7: Yeah, there is none. And, you know, it's like, what do you need to take? Let's check the boxes. What do people have to take? You have to take an omega-3, whether it's fish oil or krill oil.
6: Check.
7: I like both because that's just critical for brain health and heart health, visual health. It makes your skin look great. It makes all the cells of the body work effectively. According to a recent study, 98% of us are low in omega-3s, you must take an omega-3. That's right. In here. You have to take vitamin D. Where, if you're above Atlanta, let's say, you have to take vitamin D because for the whole winter, you're not making any. And then if you slather on the sunscreen in the summer, you're still not making any. And vitamin D is critical for everything. It signals to a tenth of the human genome. It's important for muscle health, eye health, immune health, brain health, happy mood. You want to feel good. It's your vitamin D. You got to get that in there. The average multi, Steve, is going to give you 400 international units. That's a joke. The super pill has a full 2,000 international units
6: of
7: vitamin D.
6: That's huge.
7: A meaningful dose.
6: Yeah.
7: And the list goes on and on. It's 100 milligrams of CoQ10. It's the right B12. So what I hear from my patients, that let's say they come in on a Monday and they're, you know, have some neck pain or back pain. I want to see them again later in the week. They come in and they're like, wow, doc, this makes a difference. This isn't like a regular multi where you take it and you hope it's going to work.
8: Right.
7: This is like, wow, I feel better. Once people start on the super pill, this is just something they get over and over and over.
8: Well, the way I view this, this is kind of a next generation new frontier of supplementation. It's where one simple pill that you have in your elite multi that you're talking about, an elite omega-3, you said, with krill oil and fish oil, and then you augment that with the cellular energizers like coenzyme Q10, talked about astaxanthin and lutein for the eyes and skin, and even ginkgo, which I don't think you mentioned, for brain health. Now, that is a great idea right there, because we get a little bit older, things slow down. Ginkgo is great for brain health. I mean, does this all surprise you that it's never been done before?
7: You know, I've always been surprised that it hasn't been done before, but, you know, I don't get involved in the intrinsics, but mm-hmm. when I talk to Jan over there at Purity, Jason over there, you know, this took them over a year to put together, because to get everything stabilized, because with the fish oil and the krill oil and then the multi, to make everything work just right wasn't easy. But then the benefits are so great. Let's go to this recent study. This is a recent large randomized study. This is on multivitamins.
8: This would be interesting. Right here.
7: The multivitamin they used isn't half the multi we're talking about right now. So this is a randomized, double-blind, placebo-controlled study performed by researchers, Steve, from Wake Forest University School of Medicine in collaboration with Brigham and Women's Hospital in Boston. That's an affiliate of Harvard. So very high-end study. 2,262 older men and women, average age 72. This was published in September 2022, so very recent.
8: Yeah.
7: What the researchers found was nothing less than shocking. They did the study over 3 years. They gave them cognitive tests at baseline. So that's thinking tests. How is this person thinking? Okay. Everybody was normal cognitively when the test began. Mm-hmm. Now, 3 years later, they redid the cognitive test. Some were on placebo, of course. Some were on the multi. The multivitamin slowed cognitive decline, Steve, by 60%.
8: No way.
7: You would have thought this would have been trumpeted from the hilltops, but you know what? The media, they love to come out and pan vitamins. So when God forbid, a study comes out that doesn't show the vitamin did an amazing mm-hmm. job, that's big headlines. Yeah. But this,
8: 60.
7: This is major, and it's from Harvard. It's from Wake Forest, Brigham Young Hospital. It cut down cognitive decline by 60%. So that's just outstanding.
8: That's
7: Let me
8: amazing.
7: Tell you something. The multi we're talking about here, the super pill, is order of magnitudes better. You know, just the nutrients are better. So you asked me about ginkgo before.
8: Yeah.
7: So when you combine a multi with ginkgo biloba, which has wonderful support for the brain, along with krill oil and fish oil, incredible support for the brain, B vitamins, so important for the brain. And then you add our elite lutein, which has tons of brain benefits, along with skin benefits and eye benefits. This becomes just an outstanding brain formula, on top of it being great for the heart and energy. The first thing people are going to notice is energy. But this is going to work. This is protecting your brain. We all want to age gracefully. The super pill is going to help you do just that.
8: You mentioned something a while ago, why it took a year to develop this. Purity Products has been around for 25 plus years now, so they don't do anything halfway. I mean, you put the components together, and you want to make sure that it works. And when it does, you want to tell people about it, just like the super pill. It can deliver a multiple mode of action that goes way beyond just a basic multivitamin. And it boils down to what you like to call a difference maker in nutritional technologies. If you can, explain the savings here and why this is so advanced. Because I know savings is so important for so many people out there.
7: Wow, that is like such a great point. Because, you know, people used to complain about the sheer amount of stuff I would give them, right? Mm-hmm. They were also rolling their eyes at my receptionist when she gives them the number for the cost of it. Because if you're talking about, if you go out and buy a very top quality multivitamin, and then you're going to get some krill oil and some fish oil, and you're going to get CoQ10, and the top selling CoQ10 brand is 100 milligrams. We have 100 milligrams right here. Mm-hmm. You're going to get an eye formula with 10 milligrams of a very good lutein. I can't see doing it for less than, and you're going to get a vitamin D formula and maybe a high end B12.
8: Yeah.
7: I don't see you doing it for less than $200. And you know, the fact that the fact that, since you're bringing up money, the fact that Purity is letting folks try a full 1 month supply of this for $9.95, I mean, that is really, you know why they do it, Steve?
8: Why?
7: Because they want people to try it. They know this is a superior product. They're not out to lose money, Purity products. But in essence, when you get this, they're pretty much losing money, because I think the first 1,000 calls even getting free shipping. You'll know that better than me. But I mean, between the shipping and the cost of the vitamin, they're out big money when someone gets one of these. But they know once people say, see, wow, this is really a lot better than what I was taking, they're going to want to continue.
8: You know, I think this is a good time to clarify how Purity can claim things like better joint comfort in just 7 days with the Purity Super Pill. Because, hey, let's be honest here. I mean, you can't get this benefit from a regular multi out there. It just doesn't exist. Characterize why adding the omega-3s to Purity Super Pill really leverages the science of these omega-3s from krill to reduce joint pain from exercise and activity in just 7 days.
7: This is a great study. This is double-blind, placebo-controlled out of the Journal of the American College of Nutrition. And Steve, this was done on only 300 milligrams of krill oil. It was a high-end krill oil, but it's 300 milligrams. Mm-hmm. We use 500 milligrams of krill oil, and we use something called phospho-boost krill oil. So what have they done here? They've taken out more of the sea salts, mm-hmm. and by doing that, they concentrate up the omega-3s and the phospholipids. And so this is a really, really good krill oil. So you're going to get this benefit and then some. So in this study, in just 7 days, the folks that had knee discomfort, and I think these folks, if I remember correctly, were in their 50s. In just 7 days, Steve, they were 28% more comfortable.
8: Wow.
7: And they didn't do anything different. They weren't exercising or using PT or taking NSAIDs. It was they added krill oil.
8: Right.
7: In 30 days, they were 38% more comfortable. Now, researchers didn't stop there. They checked their joint flexibility, their joint functionality, all improved. On top of that, they measured something called C-reactive protein, which is a marker of inflammation, and we want to see that go down. And in this study, the folks on krill oil, C-reactive protein moved nicely in the right direction, showing that not only were people more comfortable, more functional, but their blood levels of this substance C-reactive protein were improved. So all around, tremendous benefit. This happened in 7 days. So I can say unequivocally that if you have joint discomfort, especially knee joint discomfort, because mm-hmm. that's what this study was on, this krill oil tea seems to work just wonderful for making people more comfortable. So if you get this Purity Super Pill and you have the common aches and pains that come along with aging or overuse or being a weekend warrior, once you start to use this for about 7 days, you should feel more comfortable.
8: Well, this is a win-win, because if you take something and it's going to make you feel better, going to make your joints feel better, you're going to want to exercise and have more activity on top of that. So
7: that's universal. Yeah. When I'm a chiropractor, so I see that all the time. They come in here, they're complaining, I can't exercise, I can't play golf, I can't play tennis, hiking's not comfortable anymore, I can't play with the grandkids, everything hurts. I'm going up and down the stairs, whatever it is. And I start adjusting them. And once they feel better, they get back to doing the things they mm-hmm. want to do. So yes, any therapy, any intervention that's going to help folks feel more comfortable tends to make them happier. And when you're happier and you're more comfortable, what do? You want to get back to your life, whether it's tennis or golf or hiking or playing with the grandkids or shopping or just doing more things. And we want all our customers to get out there and enjoy their lives.
8: And I think, Dr. Levin, this is a perfect time to remind our listeners about the great news here in this special offer. 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I'll give out that number here in just a couple of minutes. Let's bring Dr. Neil Levin back online here with us. And as you're talking, I'm sitting here hearing this cash register going off. If I was to go out and swallow all 15 to 20 vitamin pills a day with somewhere between $200 and $300 a month, you've gone through this whole litany of things. But one of the things that you haven't mentioned just yet, you've checked off literally all of the boxes here, but you insisted that Purity include 100 milligrams of coenzyme Q10 in this formula. Now, that's for energy, right?
7: Yeah. Now, if you go to the average, I don't know, big box store, club store, the best-selling CoQ10 has 100 milligrams of CoQ10. That's a good amount of CoQ10. Mm-hmm. So we have 100 milligrams of CoQ10. Now, why is CoQ10 important anyway? 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
8: Okay.
7: When you eat some food, whether it's fat, carbohydrates, protein, the body takes those, it absorbs them, it brings them to the cells. Once in the cells, it gets into the mitochondria, and those are your little blast furnaces. That's where you turn food into cellular energy. Well, one of the linchpins to turn food into cellular energy is CoQ10. Mm-hmm. You need lots of CoQ10 to effectively make your food into cellular energy. Now, when you were 20, Steve, you made oodles of CoQ10. By the time you're 70, that number is cut in half. So when you look at a 70-year-old, they're not really moving like a 20-year-old, right? So but the question becomes, can you by orally ingesting CoQ10 in supplement form, bump your levels back up? And the answer is yes. But CoQ10, it's absorbable, but when you take it with krill oil, it goes up. It's much better absorbable. So maybe 4 or 5 times better absorbed.
8: Nice.
7: And that's what we have. We have in this krill oil, fish oil matrix. Now, one other point in CoQ10, for those out there listening that take a statin drug, and you know, a ton of folks over 50 are on statins. They're one of the best-selling drugs out there, and we're not going to pass judgment on statins here, but the point is, if you're using a statin to lower your cholesterol because your doctor told you to, one of the side effects of statins is myalgias, is muscle pain, is discomfort. I see this all the time as a chiropractor. Mm-hmm. Folks come in and they tell me about that. It's widely held belief is that one of the reasons people get these myalgias, these muscle aches and pains from statins, is because it lowers your CoQ10 even more. So if you're taking CoQ10, if you're taking a statin, it's going to lower your CoQ10. So if you're on statins, you absolutely want a multi that has CoQ10. You want to get that CoQ10 in there. The point is, isn't it nice to know when you're taking the super pill, this also becomes your CoQ10 formula in a very absorbable omega-3 matrix.
8: Exactly. And I'm so glad you addressed that because the energy factor in this is so vitally important. If you just join us, we're talking to Dr. Neil Levin with Purity Products. You know, one of the many ingredients in here that is a clinically validated nutrient is called lutein. Now, I know you mentioned that a little bit earlier. It's plant-based superfood from marigold flowers. It's really the centerpiece of basically every single eye or vision formula out there on the market. And you guys actually use 10 full milligrams in this formula. It helps with sharper vision, helps with macular health, glare reduction. I thought that was a little surprising, which is great when you drive at night. I mean, this is great for brain function too. So, I mean, when you consider how much is in the Purity Super Pill multivitamin, Dr. Levin, Purity Super Pill, I would say at what, 40 times more here? Is that right? That's a big deal.
7: It's funny that you say that, because I was just looking at the supplement facts panel on the leading multi just now when you started asking me this question, and they have a quarter of 1 milligram. Wow. We have 10 milligrams. 10. So yes, that's 40 times. That's the difference.
8: Huge.
7: So we have 40 times more lutein, and it's a very special lutein. It's called LuteMax 2020. Lots and lots of studies. Yes, it comes from marigold flowers. Mm-hmm. Yes, it's clinically tested. It's a top lutein in terms of research. And the research is plain. The benefits are for vision are amazing. So LuteMax 2020 improves contrast sensitivity. It improves glare threshold. So if you're driving at night and you know that glare that they can hit you in the eyes, that bothersome glare, this protects the eyes. It protects the eyes from blue light. Blue light is a very big problem. Like if you're looking at your computer, like I am right now, it's shining blue light in your eyes. Your cell phone, when you're outside, you get a lot of blue. You've heard of blue blockers.
8: Yes.
7: Those sunglasses, one of the things they do is block blue light. Too much blue light puts the kibosh on your sleep. So you're watching some TV or you're playing on your computer or your worst case scenario, you're bringing your cell phone to bed with you and looking at that, that's going to trash your melatonin and make it hard to sleep.
8: Yep.
7: Well, if you have enough lutein, it's almost like an internal blue blocker. It's protecting you from blue light. So, I mean, and it also boosts something called BDNF, that's brain-derived neurotrophic factor. What is that?
8: It's memory, right?
7: That's actually the factor that helps your brain neurons grow and make new synapses. And so, yeah, I mean, lutein, great for the eyes, great for the brain, amazing skin benefits. You take lutein and it helps makes your skin look beautiful. So, yeah, this formula is just amazing. Imagine you take your multi. And you're going to get your multi now. You get your eye formula. You get your vitamin D formula. You get your CoQ10. And you get your omega-3 formula all in one. It's just three pills. They're soft gels, so they slide right down. Easy to swallow. And you're getting a month supply from Purity for $9.95. So that is, you know, this is one of those things you hear a lot of. You hear a lot of advertising these days, Steve.
8: Right.
7: You really do. I guess I'm being an advertiser right now, but I'm really a doctor that's just talking to you like I would talk to any of the patients that came in here. 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This is your foundational nutrient. 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
8: 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Dr. Neil Levin, let's have some fun here. 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
8: All right. I have issues with my knees and my joints. Can the super pill help that?
7: In 7 days, Steve, we went over it a little while ago. 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So, yeah, knees. I found in my practice, this is the kind of formula that just pretty much is very joint friendly.
8: All right. Considering what we know about Purity Super Pill here, do you have any testimonials that you can share?
7: Oh, yeah. You know, I did pull four, just the first few I saw here. This guy's got a fun name, Bebop, from Lehigh Valley, Pennsylvania. He's in the age 55 to 64 bracket, rates at 5 stars. He says, best multi. I'm so happy switching to the Purity Super Pill. Wow. Good mix of vitamins, krill and fish oil and CoQ10. Easy to take. I feel better after just a couple of weeks.
8: Give me another one.
7: One nickname April from Mesa, Arizona. She says, amazing. I'm 65 years old. I feel like I'm in my 30s. People say I look like I'm in my 40s. The Super Pill makes me feel amazing. I love all the Purity products.
8: All right, one more.
7: Here. Sean T. He says, so much in one pill, excellent quality. It's easier to take just one pill instead of several. Definitely a plus. I don't have time to count out pills every day, every week. Take one of these and you're good to go. I could tell an immediate difference while on this product. More energy, less health issues. Highly recommend. I have a few more here, but we can leave it there because I can tell you firsthand, my patients love this product. This is vitamin taking made easy. If you hate having all those bottles, if you hate taking 15 or 20 pills, this is your omega-3, your multivitamin, your vitamin D, your CoQ10, your I formula, your D formula, your B12 formula, all rolled into one. Amazing value, easy to take, very, very high end. So yeah, this is one of those, once people start on this, they want to continue. This is a great nutrient. And again, for $9.95, absolutely give this a try.
8: Dr. Neil Levin, we've run out of time. I better go and give out that number.
7: Time always flies by, Steve. Thanks for having me.
8: All right, I've got some great news. 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
10: Looks like Friday's temperatures go to the low to mid 80s, and before that, it is just flat out hot. Low to mid 90s both Tuesday and Wednesday. Today, mostly clouds, up to 70s to mid 80s. Tonight, partly cloudy, low to mid 70s. Monday, mostly sunny, low 90s, mostly sunny Tuesday. Those extreme heat watches closer to the lake, heat advisories inland. From the Weather Channel, I'm Jeff Eno, WLS AM 890, with another update in 30 minutes.
11: Cracks in the ceasefire. I'm Carmen Roberts, Fox News. President Trump threatens to re-escalate attacks on Iran if the regime keeps up attacks on the Strait of Hormuz. Senator Rick Scott agrees and tells Fox News,
12: "We're doing the right thing. We're going to give them a chance. And if not, we're going to have to continue to bomb them."
11: Iran carried out attacks on Bahrain and Kuwait last night as the U.S. attacked for a second day in retaliation to the IRG's drone attacks on ships in the Strait of Hormuz. Fox's Trey Yingst has more from Tel Aviv on the U.S. retaliation.
13: According to U.S. Central Command, a variety of different targets were hit, including Iranian military surveillance infrastructure, communication systems, air defense sites, drone storage facilities, and mine layer capabilities. The president posted to Truth Social shortly after the strikes, saying United States aircraft just struck Iranian missile and drone storage locations and coastal radar sites for violating the ceasefire agreement again. It is very possible that they will never learn. The president goes on to say there may come a point when we are no longer able to be reasonable.

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1: Apparently there is an outrage that is happening right now in certain corners of the internet. 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Even people who are way out on the left fringe, if they step out of line on anything, they get swarmed. And I have to say, in a Schadenfreude sort of way, I love that for them. They've created this problem, and now they are reaping what they have sown.
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2: 55 to DuSable Lakeshore Drive, 30 minutes and 25 out. The Dan Ryan inbound from 95th to the Burn is 20 minutes and 15 out. I-57 inbound from I-80 to the Dan Ryan, 10 minutes and 12 out. The Bishop Ford inbound from 8094 to the Dan Ryan, 15 minutes and 20 minutes out. From the WLS AM 890 Traffic Center, I'm Kat with the next update in 30 minutes.
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5: Economic uncertainty is the order of the day.
6: According to economists, baby boomers are the main victims of the Great Recession.
5: Economic report, the debt and deficit are at record levels.
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8: 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Well, why Roth conversions are all the rush, right? Why conversions just hit an actual all-time peak, and how to do it without wrecking your tax bill. That's really what I want to cover, and I want people to really take away from this, because I just commented that we're seeing about 80% of cases not be in the best interest of people that have inquired about Roth conversions, but the 20% that do fit the Roth conversion rush are making a meaningful and significant difference, not only in keeping more, living more, and leaving more, but being able to just simplify, not having to deal with required minimum distributions and so forth. So I want you to keep more of what you earn, live more of the retirement you pictured, and leave more to the people and causes you love. But I want to start with a number that surprised a lot of people in this country. 41%. Now get this, 41%, according to brand new analysis from one of the country's largest retirement record keepers. This is the number of Roth conversions jumped 41% in the first quarter of this year compared to a year ago. So not 40%, 41%. And here's the part that really got my attention. Roth accounts made up roughly 2/3 of all IRA contribution dollars going in the door, meaning Americans are saving at record rates and they're increasingly choosing the Roth side of the menu. So what I want to break down is I want to answer three questions. What exactly is a Roth conversion? Why are so many smart savers suddenly racing to do one right now? And most importantly, who should think twice before they jump on the bandwagon? You see, because a Roth conversion done at the wrong time, in the wrong amount, can cost you more than it saves. That's the part the headline skips. I won't. So let's start with the basics, because not everyone listening has run the numbers on this. Most retirement money in America sits in what we call pre-tax accounts. I talk about this and preach it regularly. These are these ticking tax time bombs sitting in these traditional IRAs, 401ks, 403bs, TSAs, tax, obviously TSAs, simple IRAs, TFSA for thrift savings plan. You get a tax deduction when the money went in. It's grown tax deferred over the years. And the deal you made with the IRS is simple. They let you skip the tax then and they collect it later. Every dollar you eventually pull out is taxed as ordinary income. Don't miss that part. And starting in your 70s now, although they keep moving the goalpost, the government forces you to start pulling it out, whether you need the money or not. I think of a couple that I just referred over to the great team at taxessaved.com. That's taxes, TAXESSAVED.com. These folks are outstanding. They are the experts in strategic Roth conversion. They're former Big Four CPAs, top of the line tax strategists that understand the right time, the right amount, the right

0: coordination, what fits, because they use, not only teach the strategies to their peer groups, their colleagues, to other tax attorneys and CPAs, but they actually use the strategies themselves. See, you got a deduction when it went in, it grew tax deferred for years, then you got to deal, the deal with the IRS is simple. You skip it then, they make you pay it later. So those, the start pulling out is where people unfortunately miss it. Because when you retire, if that's the predominant bucket you've saved in, then your kids are grown, your deductions are pretty much gone. Maybe you're still paying a little bit of a mortgage interest deduction. So now you're open game without all the deductions you had while you were working, which is why many people end up paying more taxes in retirement or just as much than the taxes they paid in their highest wage earning years, even though their income, I don't know why anybody would want to live on 70 to 80% of their pre-retirement income. But that's what you see a lot of these talking heads talk about. Most people, and I think I speak for many of you listening, would much prefer to have more money to spend in retirement, especially when you're in your go-go years, right? When you're the healthiest. And many people, the statistics show, spend more in the first 10 years of retirement than any other time in retirement. And for many people, if not done right, that's why they end up paying more taxes in retirement than the taxes they paid in their last highest wage earning years leading up to retirement. So a Roth account flips the deal upside down, right? You pay the tax up front. I think there's ways that you can learn from the Tax to Save team. You know, you may want to fill up the bracket, but what about just avoiding paying the tax on the conversion, right? Using deductions that offset the tax and save you twice as much in tax as what it costs to get the deduction and gives you a cash flowing investment. That's kind of an interesting idea. The money grows, and then if you follow the rules, and this is where the rules aren't as complex as I think the media makes them out to be, every dollar of growth and every dollar of withdrawal comes out completely tax-free. No tax on the gains, no tax on the income, no tax to your Social Security, right? Now look at this, and here's the big one, no required minimum distributions. The IRS can't force you to touch it. Now, a Roth conversion is simply the bridge between those two worlds. You take money sitting in the pre-tax IRA, you move it over to a Roth, and then you voluntarily use strategy to avoid paying the income tax on the amount you convert. Maybe for some of you listening, you might do a certain amount to stay in a certain bracket. But again, for people that could be fitting to use not traditional Roth conversion formulas, there's strategic Roth conversion formulas. So you essentially are saying to the IRS, I'd rather settle up now, or ideally avoid you altogether, at today's rates, then gamble on what rates in my income will look like or what I choose to want to spend years from now. So why the stampede right now? Three reasons, and they're all connected. Reason number one is the market. Earlier this spring, right, there's a pullback. Right now we have a pullback, all this uncertainty about Iran, if they're ever going to keep their word or their promise. It's just unbelievable. It's kind of like Lucy and Charlie Brown with her moving the football. Iran just keeps moving the football, and it seems like we just continue to fall for it. Account balances at that same record keeper fell about 4% in the quarter. Now nobody enjoys watching their balance drop, but for a Roth conversion, a temporary dip is actually a benefit. Think about it. The tax you owe is based on the value of what you convert, or the tax that you would have owed if you used a strategic conversion. Let me just pause there and share this before this break. Imagine, just like you get a tax break for being a homeowner, for making charitable contributions, there's things in our tax code, and you don't have to quit your day job if you're still working, trying to get to retirement. You don't have to come out of retirement if you're already retired. To have a structure of a deduction through a business that Trump has brought back with this one big, beautiful bill that allows what they call sections 179 and 168K that allows 100% deduction in the same year. So imagine maybe your capital outlay is $50,000, but it saves you over $100,000 of taxes. And let's say that $50,000 enables you to Roth convert $250,000 without increasing the reporting of your reported taxable income. Now, let me say that again. $50,000 outlay that will produce a cash flow producing business, not having to go into real estate and be a landlord and deal with tenants and toilets. This is where a lot of you listening that have been in real estate or have had family in real estate, or maybe you're divesting out of real estate, are going, look, there's a much simpler way to skin the cat here. If I can get a great deduction, offset the capital gains on what I'm selling, and redirect that capital somewhere where I can get consistent avoid the gains altogether and get consistent cash flow without having to be a landlord, that's something that you should talk to the great team at TaxesSave.com. They've got an on-demand webinar when you go to the site, and it's 20 minutes, and it's going to talk about Roth conversions and how they can be offset so you don't have to recognize whatever you convert, right, being added to your reported taxable income. It's avoided, completely avoided, legally, ethically, and morally in the code by using Strategy. So imagine if you put up 50 or 100,000, but you saved 100, 200,000 plus just in taxes, that 50,000 that produces a $250,000 deduction example means you could go Roth convert $250,000 and not have that added to your reported taxable income, which for many of you listening would save you 100,000 or more in taxes. Definitely more than the 50,000 of outlay. And the good news is it's not just to get the tax benefit, but there's other tax savings benefits that go along with that structure, as well as cash flow that far exceeds the outlay beyond just the tax savings that in many cases is double, sometimes triple, depending on you and your tax situation. So think about it. Nobody wants to take a loss, but if you're going to convert, when you convert, when your balance is at a lower value before it goes to a higher value. And here's the thing. We know when markets recover, and historically that's been the case, the recovery happens, ideally you want it to happen inside the Roth, where it grows back tax-free, right? You move the rebound to the tax-free side of the ledger. That's the quiet genius of converting into weakness. Reason two is tax rates. Right now, these are historically low tax rates, folks. And our deficit spending plus the interest on our debt alone is in the trillions. And what many planners consider relatively low tax era by historical standards, I think it's historical low for many of us listening. A lot of savers look at the size of the national debt, look at the future obligations, make a reasonable bet the tax rates are more likely to climb than they're to fall, especially over the next decades. And if you believe your tax rate in the future will be higher than it is today, right? At today's rates, that is about taking advantage of when things are on sale. So two sales there. Your account values are down. Maybe you bought into SpaceX, and I'm not giving securities advice here in any way, shape, or form. But all of a sudden, right, you see that it's down. Well, maybe that's when you Roth converted if you bought it in your IRA potentially. And again, get with the great team over at Taxes Saved works with some of the best wealth planners in the country, and they can definitely see what makes the most sense. And that's a big part of it. And reason three is generational. The data shows that as the Roth surge is being driven heavily by Gen Xers and boomers, folks born between the late 40s and 1980s, right? 1980, excuse me. These are people staring directly at retirement and already in it, right? The first Gen Xers turned 60 this last year. The first boomers have turned 80, right? So they're waking up to a problem they didn't see coming. They've done a great job saving, but they saved in pre-tax accounts, and now they're looking at the future or the current tax bills, which are far more than what they had planned. See, they're tax diversifying, not just across stocks and bonds and holdings, but across tax treatment. Some money taxable, some pre-tax, some tax-free. I've got a whole program on this about how you can take out almost 132 grand totally tax-free between IRA, Roth IRA, and brokerage, if you have good tax diversification planning. 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But watch the on-demand webinar. You can scroll down three quarters of the page. There's great case studies there that you can get acclimated with. But the case studies that are short and to the point, 20 minutes of tax savings at your fingertips, are right there at taxessaved.com. So let me make the point concrete, because it's the one people grasp the slowest. Say you've got $100,000 in a traditional IRA, and a spring pullback knocks it down to 85,000. Most folks see that and feel poor, but watch what a planner sees. If you convert at 85,000, you only pay tax on $85,000 of income instead of 100,000. Same shares, same investments. You just move them while they were on sale. And when the market does what it is has always eventually done and climbs back to 100,000 and beyond, that 15,000 plus recovery Everything now is inside the Roth, where you'll not pay tax on a dime of it again. Folks, another way to think about it is this. A traditional IRA is like a farm field where you skip the tax on the seed, but you agreed to pay the tax on the entire harvest. A Roth is the opposite. You pay tax on the seed, which is small, and that can be avoided with the right strategy. And then the entire harvest is yours completely tax-free, no matter how big it grows. 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Folks, you work hard for money. 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We'll be right back.
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0: 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And I promise you we talk about, right, and should slow down, and we will, because here's a trap. A conversion creates taxable income inside the year. 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There's a 20-minute on-demand complimentary webinar where you can learn how to do Roth conversions the right way, all right? Now, the single best window in your financial life to Roth convert is called the golden window. We're going to jump right into it. Plus, with the market on sale, like many of have seen, right, with this continual conflict with Iran and many people's balances now have trended down, that's a sale to take advantage of. But also these historic low tax rates are a sale to take advantage of, and many people miss the boat. Many of you may remember back when Obama was in office, there was a promotion on Roth conversions where you could spread the tax over 2010 and 2011. In fact, President Obama back then lifted the income requirement of earned income to do a Roth conversion, and also, which is still true to this day, has lifted any income level restrictions to do a Roth conversion. So many people are worried about the legislative tax risk law changes where they could stifle people, going back to the laws prior to Obama changing them in 2010, where you have to have a certain income and it can't go over a certain amount to even be able to get your money converted from IRA to Roth. So that is a sale to take advantage of as well. So let's get into this golden window, and this is where the great wealth transfer. So I want to make sure you understand 63 to 73 is the optimal window. The most incredible window are for those of you listening going, well, wait a second. My kids are in their 30s and 40s doing really well. They've gotten stock options, or the stock's held in their 401k and it's really grown, et cetera. And I don't want them to go through the same trials and tribulations that we have with these required distributions and just paying as much or more tax in retirement, and our Medicare premiums have shot up from our Part B and D called IRMA, the income-related monthly adjustment, which we'll talk about. 85% of our Social Security is being taxed. I talked about last week a couple that between their Medicare premium surcharges and their Social Security taxes, that totals about $25,000 a year that all is preventable. Now think about this. There's a stretch of years that are called the golden window. I've talked about it numerous times. It's the period after you stop working, but before two things switch on, before your Social Security starts and before those required minimum distributions are forced to kick in. For a lot of people, that window runs pretty much from age 60 to 73. And I'd say pretty much 63 to 73 is that golden decade. And during that window, something powerful happens. Your taxable income, in many cases, can fall to its lowest level in your obviously career. It will be and it could be there for the rest of your life, but many of you make the mistake and not address this, and you end up being in the highest taxable years of your life in retirement. So the traditional paycheck has stopped, the forced withdrawals haven't started, and you're standing in a tax valley. See, the valley is the opportunity because conversions are taxed at ordinary income rates, and the cheapest time to convert is precisely when your other income is the lowest, but when your account balances haven't grown and they're still the lowest. Every year you spend in that valley without doing anything is frankly a year that cheaper, more cost-effective, or complete savings conversion spaces can never get back. Once Social Security and required distributions turn on, your baseline income jumps, and every dollar you try to convert gets taxed on top of it at a higher rate. The window doesn't stay open forever, folks. That's why it's important that clients have a plan years in advance, ideally, and not scrambling at the end. If you knew how many people, being a consumer advocate now for 3 decades plus, that have reached out and have said, I should have jumped on this sooner. I wish. Nobody regrets waiting longer. Everybody regrets waiting too long. Nobody has had any regrets by starting too early. And I've said it for years. It's never too early. It's never too late to get a head start, to be sure you're being tax smart, but sooner the better. So let me walk you through a picture. Imagine a couple who both retire at 63. They decide to live for a few years off of taxable brokerage account and some cash. They delay Social Security to let the benefit grow. For those years, by the way, the average couple leaves over $100,000 on the table by not even having a Social Security plan. So if you're somebody listening saying, wait a second, I feel like you're preaching to the choir. I'm the one that has the big box brokerage that has talked nothing about these strategies, no conversation around golden window, how to avoid Medicare tax, Social Security tax, the Obamacare 3.8% capital gain tax, how to avoid leaving an inherited RMD tax massacre to children or grandchildren. Folks, no differently than if someone's not talking to you about how to properly plan your Social Security, because all of that works in coordination if it's done properly. By the time you turn on Social Security and reach required distribution age, you've quietly moved a large share of that pre-tax balance into a Roth if it's done right. You've shrunk, if not eliminated, the forced withdrawals waiting. Same money, radically different lifetime tax bill. The only variable that changed was timing and discipline. Timing and discipline, folks. The discipline is getting educated. Taking the time to know what tax risk road you're traveling. Go to taxessaved.com. That's T-A-X-E-S, saved, S-A-V-E-D.com. There's a on-demand complimentary webinar. You can watch it. It talks about, for those of you still working, how to cut your income tax bill, not just your Roth conversion tax bill. In many of these cases, you'll see the clients took advantage of both. So imagine moving your retirement up sooner. Like some of you have reached out and I've referred you to the great team at taxessaved.com. They're like, this is great. Let's see if we can move our retirement up. For some of you, it's like, wow, we're just heading into these RMDs. We did wait a little bit too long, but how can we reduce them or possibly eliminate them and have more discretionary cash flow to travel all over and to spoil our grandkids? And the discipline that separates pros from the headline chasers, you decide the dollar amount before the years begin. You watch other income as the year unfolds. And late in the year, usually November, December, once you can see the real income, you convert, right? That fills the bracket, or ideally avoids any bracket creep, as we call it, or doesn't add a dime to your tax bill, right? Not $1 over. That timing isn't an accident. It's the difference between hitting your target and overshooting it. See, the savers rushing in, right, that did it being up, by the way, those of you joining us, 41% increase in the first quarter of Roth conversions and Roth contributions than that time last year, because they read a headline, right? They're doing the opposite. They're converting on emotion in the dark without knowing where the top of their bracket even is or the strategies that could prevent any added taxes. That's how a great tool produces a bad result. This is where in 80% of cases, folks, Roth conversions don't make sense because of the timing of the strategies, the amount I mean, it's just, it's unbelievable. Now, the warnings, because this is where the record high rush worries me. A conversion raises your income this year in income, right? 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
4: station. Heat watches closer to the lake. Heat advisories inland, and we will see mostly clouds, hit the upper 70s to mid 80s. Tonight, partly cloudy. Overnight, low to mid 70s. Monday, mostly sunny and low 90s. Low to mid 90s on the way for Tuesday. We keep it mostly sunny. Low to mid 90s again Wednesday. From the Weather Channel, I'm Jeff Eno, WLS, AM 890, with another update in 30 minutes.
5: What is a Fisher House?
6: The Fisher House is number one place that all veterans' family can go and stay with their spouse or son or daughter that's having the procedure done at the VA hospital.
5: Think of it as a Ronald McDonald House for our military, veterans, and their families. Here's how the Oser brothers, identical twins from Monroe, New York, described their experience.
7: I was relieved how beautiful the place was, and they gave me a room. It was the most astonishing moment, you know, that I could remember. And what was great about it was that I was only minutes away from my brother.
8: I'm Kathleen Maloney. The U.S. responding to continued strikes by Iran in the Strait of Hormuz and our Middle Eastern allies.
9: A variety of different targets were hit, including military surveillance systems, infrastructure belonging to their communication systems, air defense sites, drone storage facilities, and mine-laying capability.
8: Fox's Trey Yingst. Iran now threatening a complete halt to negotiations. Emergency response teams from the U.S. are searching for survivors in Venezuela after those devastating quakes.
10: Search and rescue professionals. These guys are total pros. We got over 300 of them from around the United States. They brought 200,000 pounds of very specialized gear and canine dogs.
8: John Barrett is a top diplomat at the U.S. Embassy in Caracas. 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
11: The Kennedy inbound from Montrose to the Byrne interchange is 25 minutes. Stop and go traffic between Edens Junction and Ogden outbound is 10 minutes. The Eisenhower inbound from the Jane Addams to the post office, 50 minutes and 35 outbound. The Stevenson inbound from 355 to DuSable Lakeshore Drive, 30 minutes and 20 minutes outbound. The Bishop Ford inbound from 8094 to the Dan Ryan, 15 minutes and 20 minutes out. Lakeshore Drive southbound Hollywood to Monroe, 20 minutes. Monroe to Marquette, 15. Northbound Marquette to Monroe, 20 minutes. And Monroe to Hollywood, 15. From the WLS AM 890 Traffic Center, I'm Kat with the next update in 30 minutes.
12: Experts say taxes are expected to continue to go higher.
13: Economic uncertainty is the order of the day.
14: According to economists, baby boomers are the main victims of the Great Recession.
15: Economic report, the debt and deficit are at record levels. And
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0: 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And I want to find a way to save that. Folks, you're in the right place. 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There's an on-demand complimentary webinar that you'll see studies, real clients just like you, real people that have learned how to do a Roth conversion without having to pay more tax. So it's not just filling up the brackets and see how much out of pocket and lost opportunity costs you're going to have. That's where I find in many cases the timing and the technique are really not supporting about 8 out of 10 people rushing out. And I talked about in the prior program, the Roth conversion rush. That rushing is expensive and it's done 8 out of 10 times wrong. And it's definitely not done the most opportunistic way, which is what we see in about 2 out of 10 cases, because only about 20% of the population, even though Roth conversions and Roth contributions are up 41% this time this year through the first quarter than last first quarter, people are still doing it wrong. Well, today I want to tell you a story that quietly plays out every single spring on retirement message boards all across this country. It's a story of a woman who did everything the textbook told her. Total textbooks, right? Told her to do. She did it diligently and still walked straight into a tax trap she never saw coming. So imagine this for a moment. You're 73 years old. You're single. You have $30,000 a year coming in from Social Security. You're a diligent saver your whole working life, and it shows, right? This particular client saved just shy of $1 million sitting in a traditional IRA that was formerly once a 401k. And on top of that, you have another $250,000 in a regular brokerage account. By any reasonable measure, this person would be deemed as somebody being financially set, right? Let's think about that. You sleep well at night. You think the hard part is behind you. And then the letter arrives. See, you've turned 73. The federal government now requires you to start pulling money out of that traditional IRA every year for the rest of your life. It's called a required minimum distribution, or RMD, many people refer to it as. Now, some of you may say, well, come on, get on with it. Many of you have been very vocal to say, you know what? No one really teaches about these RMDs. Well, you're about to get an education. And here's the part most people never fully understand. You do not get to decide whether to take it. The IRS has been waiting decades to tax that money, and now finally it's time to collect. So how much does she have to take out? Well, the IRS uses something what's called the Uniform Lifetime Table. And at age 73, you take your IRA balance and divide it by a factor of 26.5. Run that math, and on $980,000 of total IRA values, you get a first required withdrawal of roughly $36,981. We'll just call it 37 grand, almost $37,000. She now has to take to add to her income, whether she needs the money or not. Now, this is where most people make the very first mistake. That they glance at that tax bracket, maybe the comfortable lower, we'll call it even a 12% bracket they've lived in for years, and I'm talking an effective tax rate, and they assume that this is the rate that they will pay on this withdrawal, and they could not be more wrong, because this required distribution does not get taxed quietly off in its own corner. It sets off a chain reaction. Let me explain how. There is a concept buried in the tax code called provisional income. It's a special formula the government uses to decide how much of your Social Security gets taxed. You know, this hasn't been indexed for inflation since it was created in 1983. And when that big IRA withdrawal lands on top of this single woman's Social Security, it pushes her provisional income up to about $52,000. Now, here's why that matters. For a single filer, once you cross $34,000 of provisional income, up to 85% of your Social Security benefit becomes taxable. Now, I've talked to you about the couple, and I know we're talking about a single person here, but the couple that combined, husband and wife, is about $85,000, and about 20 of that's going to taxes on that Social Security. So let's just follow what just happened. 85% of her $36,000 benefit, which is $25,500, suddenly counts as taxable income. Money she has always thought was largely tax-free is now sitting right on top of the tax return, fully exposed. She did not earn an extra dime of Social Security. The government simply decided that more of it is now fair game, all because of that required withdrawal. This, friends, is what I've talked and preached about for years, called the tax torpedo. And it just locked on to its target. Now, let us keep walking through the numbers, because the numbers tell the whole story. So take her IRA distribution. You add the now taxable portion of her Social Security, and then you subtract her standard deduction. So for a single filer over 65 in 2026, that deduction is getting up there, right? $18,150 in this particular client's case. This is $16,100 base plus $2,050 additional deduction for being 65 or older. All of that, her taxable income lands at about $45,331. I know I'm throwing a lot of numbers at you. Here's the bottom line. And her actual federal tax bill comes in at around $5,702, comfortably inside the lower bracket. So far, you might think no harm done. Now, slow down, lean in, listen. Go to taxessaved.com because you're going to learn how to avoid this trap. That's taxes, T-A-X-E-S, saved, S-A-V-E-D.com. There's an on-demand webinar you can watch on those of you working or maybe you just have a lot of reported taxable income. You want to learn how to basically reduce, if not drastically reduce, your income tax, both on a federal and state level. Don't want to miss it. If you're somebody that's looking to get your savings, your hard-earned money, and income out of the tax system by going to Roth convert, but you don't want to get clobbered on taxes, clobbered on your Medicare penalties, clobbered on your provisional income now that you're learning about that with 85% of your Social Security being taxed. There's solutions there, folks. It's just as the former father of tax planning, he was Christian, a former appeals court judge, Judge Learned Hand, was quoted in saying there's two tax systems in this country, one for the informed and one for the uninformed, but it's the same tax system. So learn the tax risk road you're on and become informed. Then you can learn the most positive reroutes that fit your particular situation from former Big Four CPAs that don't just do tax preparation. They do the planning, then they do the taxes. So you know everything, all the ducks are in a row with the top tax strategist in the country that are putting this all together that your friends and family are doing that you could be doing too. So here's the trap. Here is the part that should make every retiree listening, sit up just a little straighter, lean in and hear a little stronger. The damage is not in the dollars she already's withdrawn. The damage is in the next dollar. So watch what happens. Every single additional dollar pulls out of that IRA, drags another 85 cents of Social Security into taxable income right alongside it. So $1 of withdrawal does not create $1 of taxable income. It creates $1.85 of taxable income. And once she crosses that 22% bracket, which in 2026 begins at $50,400 of taxable income for a single filer, that multiplier does something almost cruel. It takes her stated 22% rate and turns the real effective rate on that next dollar into roughly 40.7%. Think about that, jumping from basically 20 to 40%. So let that sink in. This is where it's worth the time, especially a mid-year tax savings review where you could change your withholdings with these newfound strategies to save taxes. That if you're self-employed, you can reduce your quarterly estimated tax, or even some of you retirees, your income's so high you have to report, you have to pay quarterly estimated taxes. That's the tax torpedo in action. Let me put that in plain dollars because percentages can feel abstract. Suppose she decides to take out one extra $1,000 this year. Nothing dramatic, just a little cushion for an unexpected travel expense. On the IRS table, that looks like a $220 tax. But because that $1,000 also drags $850 of her Social Security into the tax column, the real cost is closer to $407. So she is paying tax on her withdrawal, and then she's paying tax on her Social Security on the same single decision. That is what we mean when we say the torpedo charges you twice. And if you're listening and thinking, well, I'm married, so does this not apply to me? I would gently push back and say this. The thresholds are different for couples, but the mechanisms are identical. The same torpedo is waiting. And here is the part you should concern every married couple listening. Someday, one spouse will be filing as a single taxpayer, sadly, right? None of us are getting out of here alive. The survivor inherits the same income in many cases, but loses half the bracket and half the standard deduction overnight. We call this the widow's penalty that I've written about in books and guides and have mentored people on this. And this is what the great team at taxessaved.com, they have you engineers listening, you can't do this in Excel. You have to have a specific software that lines up Social Security tax, Medicare tax, the Obamacare net investment income tax, the inheritance tax, the inherited RMDs, all of this. And this is a retirement problem. This is where many of you listening, if you're honest and I ask you the question, can you honestly say you have a plan, or is it more likely you could say you have a portfolio? Because that's what's great about the tax team over at Tax to Save. They ran into a couple that said, we really want help with taxes, but we think we have all this other stuff just figured out. And the questions became, do you have a trust or a will? No. Do you know the best time to take Social Security? No. Do you know how to plan your Medicare? No. But you said you had a really good relationship. Yeah, but, and I'm not going to name the name, but these are the big box store brokerages that are on TV all the time. Folks, they put your money under management. They don't manage a comprehensive plan about how to spend your money, protect, preserve, grow, and transfer your money. That's the difference between a retirement planner and a somebody who just is a big box store, put your money under management. So understand this, what's great about the team at TaxesSaved.com is they work with the top wealth strategists in the country that know how to put all this together in conjunction to where it's synchronized, it's organized, and you don't want to miss it. So you're listening thinking, well, I'm married, maybe it doesn't apply. It applies, and it gets worse for married couples, believe it or not, because there's a window to do things and most miss it. So I want to be crystal clear about something because I don't want anyone tuning this out as somebody else's problem. This is not an exotic edge case. This is not some unusual, complicated scenario. This is an ordinary single retiree with an ordinary nest egg, $1 million or so, which is a lot of money, but it's not unusual at all for someone who's quietly contributed 401k for 3 or 4 decades and let it grow, of course. This exact pattern shows up every single spring on a forum after forum with people who genuinely believe that they had planned carefully, suddenly staring at a federal tax bill far higher than anything that they expected. It's sad, but it's true. And here's the single most important thing I can leave you with before the break. Almost none of this is visible until it's too late to do much about it, if anything. But by the time you're 73 and that RMD hits, most of your best options have quietly expired. The trap was actually set years earlier, back in your 60s, actually 50s, when everything looked calm, the market was cooperating, and you assumed you would deal with taxes later. Later turns out to not be exactly what you had expected with the torpedoes and the higher tax. So we come back. I'm going to go through two outside forces that pulled the trap even higher, including a Medicare surprise, where a single extra dollar of income can cost more than $1,000 a year. And then most importantly, I'm going to go hand you three specific moves that you can defuse this torpedo before it even locks on. Do not go anywhere. You're listening to Tax to Save Radio. We'll be right back.
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0: 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This is an on-demand tax saving techniques and tips at your fingertips that you can learn in 20 minutes on how to do Roth conversions without facing any additional taxes, where you're using legal deductions that have been in the code since the 50s, where you can reduce your taxable income and start putting that money back into your bottom line, maybe even move your retirement up sooner. I'm going to repeat that, move your retirement up sooner with otherwise spendable taxes that you can now keep. And if you're retired, imagine traveling more, spoiling grandchildren more by just being a better steward of having a tax plan as opposed to just a tax preparer that just reports the damage and doesn't provide any suggestions of how to save. So we introduced you to a 73-year-old single retiree, nearly $1 million in traditional IRA, $30,000 a year in Social Security, $250,000 in a brokerage account, who looked completely set on paper, and then her very first requirement of distribution set off a tax torpedo, dragging 85% of her Social Security into taxable income, pushing the real effective rate of her next dollar of withdrawal up from 20% to 41%, 22 to 41%. Now, if that were the whole story, it would already be worth your attention. But there are two outside forces tightening the squeeze even further, and I need to go through them with you, and you need to know about them. The first force is interest rates. As of right now, the federal funds rate sits at 3.75% in the 10-year treasury is yielding about 4.5%. That sounds like good news for a saver. And in isolation, it is, but here's the catch. Any cash or bonds sitting in her brokerage account are now throwing off real taxable interest, and that interest feeds directly into her provisional income calculation we talked about in the first part of the program. In other words, the very safety she built in her portfolio is quietly adding fuel to the tax torpedo. The second force is Medicare. It's called IRMA, the income-related monthly adjusted amount. As one client said, you know, I've met IRMA. She's not a very nice lady. And it's one of the most punishing cliffs in the entire tax code. So for a single filer, those Medicare surcharges begin at $109,000. It's bumped up. It'll continue to go up. It inflation adjusts. And here's the thing that makes this so brutal. It's a cliff, not a ramp. Go $1 over a tier, and you could add more than $1,000 a year to your Part B and D Medicare premiums. Not $1 of tax on that $1 of income, over $1,000 in higher premiums triggered by a single dollar. We call that the IRMA cascade, and it's the kind of thing that makes people physically wince when they finally see it on paper. But usually that's too late because they have a tax preparer, not a tax planner. That's the great news with the great team over at TaxesSaved.com. There's a complimentary tax savings analysis request. Well, they'll run you through your numbers. They'll run you through the scenario, and ideally before you've made these decisions. But it's never too early, but it's also never too late to have a head start to be tax smart, especially with this mid-year reality check of taxes. So that is the trap in full. Now let's talk about how to defuse it, because here's the good news, and it's genuinely good news. This is one of the most solvable problems in all of retirement planning if, and this is the key word, if you act before 73. There are three tools that matter most, and I want to walk you through each one. Tool number one, qualified charitable distributions. This is where, if you're charitably inclined, right, at all, your church, your alma mater, a cause you care about, this is the cleanest tool there is. Money sent directly from your IRA to a qualified charity counts towards taking your required minimum distribution. But it never shows up on your adjusted gross income. Read that again. It satisfies the rule the IRS is forcing on you. Tool number two, your brokerage basis and step-up basis at death. Remember that $250,000 brokerage account, it's not just a P bank, it's a strategic asset. When you spend from your brokerage cost basis, you're spending money you have already paid tax on, which means you avoid pulling fresh ordinary income on top of your RMD. Many people that have just a portfolio, they don't have people guarding that. They have a fox guarding the hen house. There's no regard to being tax efficient, right? Sure, they'll tell you how to set up a wash, you know, sell your losers to offset some of your winners. Folks, just get it right to begin with. And if you hold appreciated stock instead of selling it, your heirs can receive that with what's called a step up in basis. Unfortunately, I don't have a lot of time. Let me finish tool number three. The most powerful of them all, bracket aware Roth conversions well before 73. This is what the price of admission is for. And it's a free admission. Go to taxessaved.com. 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And learn how to avoid having 85% of your Social Security taxed, because you triggered a rush to a Roth conversion that was done inadequately, not efficiently, and ends up losing opportunity costs that in 8 out of 10 cases I see that I refer over to the Taxes Save team are done incorrectly. And they're definitely not done optimally. And if you do it optimally, I'm going to give you an example. Imagine using 50 grand to create a $250,000 deduction. Thanks to the one big beautiful bill and this window of that bill being open for the next few years, tax rates on sale, the deductions on sale, nothing is permanent in pen in the tax code, folks, because it all can be erased like a pencil. Take advantage of what you know, not what you don't know, and before things can change, especially legislatively with tax retirement treatment rule changes, or maybe not being able to do Roth conversions because of a income limitation that comes back that's been removed since 2010, or that you have to have earned income that you used to have to be able to get your money out of the tax system and get it tax-free. And imagine that $250,000 deduction saves you $75,000 in taxes. Well, if your outlay was 50 and you save 75, and we haven't even talked about the 50 throwing off cash flow for the next decade plus of locked in income. Now, all of a sudden you start to see there may be a better way to maneuver and orchestrate and coordinate how all these things fit together. Think about that golden window, what that golden window really buys you, right? That's that 63 to 73. If you did it sooner, it would put you in even a better position. You're not subject to minimum distributions. You're not subject to leaving a big inherited IRA to your family. Let me say something to anyone who feels a little behind right now, because I know some of you are doing this math in your head and you're getting frustrated or nervous or both, right? If you're already past 73, the window for the most aggressive moves has narrowed, but it's not closed. Qualified charitable distributions are available. Strategic Roth conversions are available, especially if you don't need your RMD and you want to leave money tax efficient to the next generation. Which brings me to the real lesson of all this. The single hardest mistake to undo is the simplest one to make, assuming that the bracket printed on the IRS table is the rate that actually matters to you. See, for a retiree drawing Social Security alongside traditional IRA or former 401k, the true marginal rate on the next withdrawal is often nearly double the printed one. I want to repeat that. This just blows people's mind. The true marginal rate on the next withdrawal is often nearly double the printed one on the IRS tax table. So before any large withdrawal, before any capital gain decision, before any Roth conversion, you have to model what that one decision does to three things at once: your provisional income, your Medicare surcharge tier, and the next year's return, all together at one time. 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
19: 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And we are celebrating with NASCAR. 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
4: Headed to the low 90s Monday, and then Tuesday and Wednesday will be in the low to mid 90s for the high. Those extreme heat watches closer to the lake, heat advisories inland, mostly cloudy, upper 70s to mid 80s. Tonight, partly cloudy, overnight low to mid 70s. Monday, mostly sunny and low 90s, and then mostly sunshine for Tuesday. From the Weather Channel, I'm Jeff Eno, WLS M890, with another update in 30 minutes.
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8: More fighting in the Mideast. I'm Kathleen Maloney, Fox News. The U.S. and Iran exchanging more blows in the Persian Gulf.
9: The United States conducted a new round of airstrikes against Iran overnight after the IRGC targeted another oil tanker in the Strait of Hormuz. According to U.S. Central Command, surveillance sites along with storage facilities and radar systems were hit by U.S. planes. The president posted to Truth Social shortly after saying the strikes, the United States aircraft just struck Iranian missile and drone storage locations and coastal radar sites for violating the ceasefire agreement again. It is very possible that they will never learn. The president goes on to say, there may come a point when we are no longer able to be reasonable and will be forced to militarily complete the job that we very successfully started. If that happens, the Islamic Republic of Iran will no longer exist. Now, in response, Iran launched missiles and drones toward Kuwait and Bahrain.
8: Fox's Trey Yingst. Some promising news for drivers leading into the July 4th holiday weekend. Gas prices continue to decline.
20: We have another big drop in the price of gasoline. In the past 2 weeks, regular grade at retail is down 23 cents. The new price is $4.01. And in 5 weeks, it's down 58 cents.
8: That's oil industry analyst Froby Lundberg. The number of dead in Venezuela is expected to keep climbing following devastating back-to-back earthquakes. The U.S. has sent many assets to Venezuela to help in the rescue effort.
10: We have four city and local county response teams, search and rescue professionals. These guys are total pros. We got over 300 of them from around the United States. They brought 200,000 pounds of very specialized gear and canine dogs on the scene. And that is our number one focus right now, is saving lives.
8: John Barrett is a top U.S. diplomat at the U.S. Embassy in Caracas. 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
11: The Kennedy inbound from O'Hare to the Byrne Interchange, 45 minutes, and outbound 30. The Eisenhower inbound from Wolf to the post office, 30 minutes and 20 minutes outbound. The Stevenson inbound from the Tri-State to DuSable Lakeshore Drive, 25 minutes and 20 minutes out. The Dan Ryan inbound from 95th to the Byrne, 25 minutes and 15 out. I-57 inbound from I-80 to the Dan Ryan, 10 minutes and 12 minutes out. The Bishop Ford inbound from 8094 to the Dan Ryan, 12 minutes and 20 minutes outbound. From the WLS AM 890 Traffic Center, I'm Kat with the next update in 30 minutes.
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2: America's turning 250. God bless America. And we are celebrating with NASCAR. 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
2: When I was a kid, Nick, it was Cantigny. I don't know when it changed, but I'll call it Cantini. But on July 11th of this year, the year of our Lord, 2026, as we celebrate America 250, Gary Sinise and the Lieutenant Dan Ban is coming back. And this is a lot of fun. This is with the West Suburban Foundation for Disabled Vets, Rocking for Our Vets, America 250. Gary, you're doing it again, man. You've become a staple of Chicagoland summers.
5: Well, thank you. It's always good to come back. I used to play out of Cantini. used to play out there. Gosh, I started playing there. I think it was 2006. We did probably 10 years in a row for Operation Support Our Troops America out there, and then I didn't do it for a while, and then Michelle called me and invited me to come back to Cantini and play for Rockin' for the Vets. And of course I wanted to do it. And we did it last year and had a great time. And she asked me to come back this year and I'm all too happy to do it. It's a great cause. Supporting our veterans is something close to my heart and something I do at the Gary Sinise Foundation each and every day. We're actually in our 15th year at the Gary Sinise Foundation. We have our 15th anniversary gala coming up this Saturday.
6: Well, tell us a little bit about the foundation. What do you guys have done in the last 15 years? What's the future hold?
5: It'll take me too long to tell you.
2: Well, that's good. Yeah.
5: We have multiple programs at the foundation. My band, for example, my band is one aspect of the entertainment part of the foundation. We provide entertainment for our troops and first responders. We, you know, support different fundraising efforts like the one here at Cantini, July 11th. We go to military bases, military hospitals. I played over 600-something concerts in the last 20 years to support the men and women who serve our country. And then we build houses for our wounded. We provide services for the families of our fallen heroes. We're in multiple spaces all over the place doing a lot of great things. You can go to GarySiniseFoundation.org to learn about it. But, of course, we're here to talk about this great concert that's coming up on July 11th.
2: So give us a little taste of it. Somebody listening has never seen the Lieutenant Dan Ban in action. They haven't seen you. They don't know what might be in store. Tell us about the musical aspect of this, the sheer entertainment value.
5: I put a band together to play popular songs, you know, popular songs, songs that everybody knows. And when you come to one of our concerts, you're going to get a great variety show. There's a lot of different songs because we play for, you know, we play little kids, we play for older veterans, and we play for everybody in between. And so I tried to put a combination of songs together that everybody would like. We play mostly cover tunes, although now my son wrote a lot of music.

0: music, and now we're playing two or three of his songs. So we do, you know, two or three originals, but mostly it's popular tunes, a lot of great music that everybody is going to know and enjoy.
1: And if you're a fan of American Idol, I know that Hunter Girl, who did well on the show, she's going to be there to open for you guys. So it is. It's
2: cool.
1: It's a ton of fun. I got to ask you.
0: Right. She's very good.
1: Yeah.
0: She's very, and she's really, I think, very, very supportive of the men and women who serve our country as well.
1: Well, when I was a kid, I remember my dad was a Korean vet, and we went to a parade, and he used to tell me this story all the time when I was a little boy. I said, Dad, how come not everybody went away to war? How come not everybody is, I always called him my hero. How come everybody's not a hero like you? And he one time told me, he goes, well, because when we come home, somebody's got to stand on the side of the road and cheer for us. And I thought that was unique. And I always held on to that. And it kind of propelled me to, be open to charitable causes for first responders. We're looking around our studio here, Gary. We do what we call the WLSA May 90 Hero Wall of Fame, with patches of men and women that have served our country, or first responders and police, people that do the job and answer the call every day. That's how I got involved with just the small things that Nick and I do here. But what was it in your life that said, yeah, this is my calling, because you've really made a difference in so many people's life? What was it? What was it that clicked that said, yeah, this is what I'm going to do?
0: Well, it was several things. And by the way, you know, what you do there to raise awareness is key, you know, raising awareness to what the men and women who are serving our country are going through, and support services that can be provided for them and everything. That's a huge thing. So I'm, you know, part of what I try to do is just raise awareness for where those services are, and to try to rally our citizens, you know, to support the men and women who do that. I have a lot of veterans in my family, so it kind of starts with there. My grandfather and my great uncle were World War I veterans. My grandfather actually drove an ambulance in France during the Battle of the Meuse-Argonne, which was just a terrible battle. We lost about 26,000 Americans during that battle in France. Just terrible. And he was driving an ambulance. He came home from war. He went to Rockford, Illinois, to Camp Grant. There was a big military camp in Rockford, Illinois at that time. He came home from war, and he met my grandmother, who was an Army nurse serving at the camp. And they met in probably January of 1920, and they were married by April of 1920. And they had, they didn't waste any time.
1: No, not then they did, yeah. You know, right?
0: Yeah, that was the thing. They had three boys, and my two uncles, my dad's older brothers, they both served in World War II, and then my dad served in the Navy during the Korean War. And then on my wife's side of the family, Vietnam veterans and Cold War era, her sister was in the service. And then her sister's son was in the service, served in Afghanistan two tours. So I have a lot of veterans in my family, and that's kind of where it starts. And then I just got very, very involved in Chicago back in the 80s, supporting Vietnam veterans. Yeah. And then I played the Vietnam veteran in Forrest Gump in the 90s and started supporting our wounded after that. And then September 11th really just was a call to action and I haven't stopped since.
1: Attaboy, we love it. This is Gary Sinise. It's going to be the Rockin' for Our Vets America 250 concert. Be all over our social media, but it's July 11th at Cantini. You know, just to show you the impact you have on people, Gary, Nick and I were out at this thing. What do they call it? National Night Out.
2: Yeah.
1: And we were invited out by a police station in Carroll Stream, and they said, hey, could you guys come out and MC some stuff? And guy walks up to us, and I'm looking at this right now. It's a Gibson. It's a bass, right?
2: Yeah, it's bass.
1: Gives us a guitar. It's got your signature on it. What did that guy pay for this thing? $5,000?
2: Something like that, yeah.
1: And he gave it to us, and he's like, you guys have got to auction this off and do it for a veteran cause. And I'm thinking maybe we can get together during this concert to try to raise some more money with this guitar that you already raised money with. But it's got your signature on it. It's beautiful. And people are willing to open up their hearts and their pocketbook because of the giving and caring person you are. And they trust you. And I just got a text message from my best girl, Bella Gina Marie, that said, hey, I hear you're talking to Gary Sinise, saying something about you showing up in her Halo app, which she's all excited about. Is that something new for you?
0: Yeah, I did. There's a great series on Halo called The American Heroes Challenge.
1: Yeah.
0: And I get to tell the stories of several great Americans throughout our history. It's kind of in celebration of the 250th anniversary of our country. And they asked me to do it. And I love it. So I went ahead and did it.
1: Buddy, I dig it. And, you know, here, she's a relative young lady, much younger than I am. And she believes in the power of prayer. And if you can, you know, if we can continue to put America and prayer back in people's lives.
2: Ralph.
1: I don't want to get too political with you because that's not why you're here. But I think those are good things. And we appreciate you so, so much. We will make sure that you have a big crowd out there yelling for you and Hunter Girl on July 11th at Cantini, my friend.
0: I sure appreciate it. Thanks for having me on.
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1: So we're going to have a little visit here, Nick, with Dan Zakrzewski. He is a reporter for Outkick, but I want to read you this because he spent some years at the ESPN. And here on his Outkick, I don't guess you would say it's kind of a get-to-know-Dan kind of thing. He began his sports media career at ESPN, where he survived for nearly a decade. Once the Stockholm Syndrome cleared, he made his way to Outkick. Dan, welcome to WLS. Good morning.
10: Good morning. Thanks for having me.
1: You're very welcome, pal. We're talking about this San Francisco dust-up, if you will. The other night, they're having their Pride Night celebration. Some players, including Landon Roop and JT Brubaker, they decide that this doesn't set well with them. They put some Bible verses and whatnot on their hats. Even the San Francisco play-by-play guys were like, oh, these guys, they should have gone along to get along. They're going to be in big trouble. But now Major League Baseball has just said, and the commish has said, no, this is on the San Francisco Giants, because they didn't, you know, clearly and concisely describe to these guys what their mission was to be on this Pride night. What are you hearing?
10: So it's important to know what Major League Baseball said. What they said was, as you mentioned, was not communicated clearly. So for people who don't know, a lot of times in these for these professional teams, a guy walks into the locker room and the uniform he's supposed to wear that night is just hanging in his locker, right? So the Giants never said, you know, you got the rainbow jersey,
1: yeah.
10: You know, Rob Brubaker, they walk in, they got the rainbow jersey and the rainbow hat, and they think, I have to wear this. No one said, you don't have to wear it. You can actually just wear the regular jersey, the regular hat. And the question then becomes, are they purposefully not communicating this because they know a bunch of guys might opt out of it? And that would be a terrible look, right? If you had like four or five guys wearing the pride, but no one else did, that would become its own story. So then it becomes a question of, well, are the Giants and are these teams purposefully not communicating to their players that they can opt out of this? Like, hey, you see the jersey, you put it on, and these guys are thinking, well, I have to wear it, but I don't want to wear it. I disagree with it. So I'm going to write what I want to write on it. Now, that is a violation of MLB rules. You can't write on your uniform. That's the oral warning that they issued. It's pretty standard. Anyone would get one for writing on a uniform, writing on cleats. You're not allowed to do it. Doesn't matter what the message is. But that's basically what's going on here, guys.
1: Yeah, it goes back to, remember, was it Jim McMahon during the Super Bowl or during the playoffs or somewhere? He wrote Rozier on his headband.
2: Yeah, yeah, yeah.
1: And there was all sorts of problems there. But this is different. This is San Francisco. It's Pride Night. Zach, I have to ask you, and Dan is a reporter for Outkick. They talk about fan backlash and things like that surrounding this night. What kind of backlash are we talking about? Is it negative or positive towards the LGBTQ community, or were some fans in support?
10: Yeah, I mean, we never know, because you hear backlash and then you just think of like Twitter, right? And yeah. And we hear it all the time. Like, it's not real life. Like, I don't know, a couple of accounts complained or a big account complained, and then people assume that. There's a great Family Guy joke I always think about when they talk about the SEC, where they're like, as we all know, one phone call equals 10 million people. And we got 10 phone calls, so that equals 100 million people, right? Like, that's kind of how social media works. You see a couple negative tweets, and then they call it backlash, and then it basically takes on a life of its own. It becomes its own news cycle, that the event happened, then there was the backlash, and then there was the response to the backlash. And that's kind of where we are here with Josh Hawley, the senator, sending a letter to the commissioner, and then the commissioner responds with his own letter. And now this whole thing is kind of spiraling out of control, and it makes me wonder if Major League Baseball is going to rethink having these Pride Nights at all.
1: Yeah, I mean, Dana White's been talking about, we don't touch anything like this. We never will, and we will never have a dust up like this. Do you know what their uniforms happen to be for hetero Pride Night?
10: I can make a joke here.
1: No, Dan Chesky, you do not have to stoop to our level here. Just to be clear, and Dan is from Outkick. He's a reporter for Outkick and does some stuff with Fox too, I'm told. So, but at end of the day, nobody's going to be fine. Nothing's going to happen here. None the worse for wear.
10: Correct. And that's pretty much what Major League Baseball, even the commissioner's letter, basically said. Like, look, we issue routine warnings for the first offense when you write something on your uniform. This is pretty standard. Other players have received a similar warning for totally unrelated things where they, wrote on a uniform and then they got their warning. And no, there's not going to be anything further that's going to come from this, at least for those specific players. But back to what I was just saying is, I wonder if it does make Major League Baseball kind of rethink what it is going to do going forward, because the Dodgers and the Giants were sort of like grandfathered into this whole Pride Night thing, because MLB basically put an end to these team nights, except the ones that they specifically pick, which is Mother's Day, Father's Day. And then there's a bunch to honor like former players, Roberto Clemente Day, Jackie Robinson Day. But they basically put an end to any type of political night. But the Dodgers and the Giants basically argued like, well, we're in California, especially San Francisco, LA. Like, we have, super popular gay community. It's a lot out here. So we want to keep doing this. But now it's kind of like, I don't know, if I'm baseball, I'm taking a look at this going like, we can't have this again.
1: Yeah, this is not good.
10: Like, we cannot do this again.
1: Yeah, everybody's talking about it. Hey, I'll jump from this to another. Are you surprised of a Chicago baseball team that's doing fairly well in the White Sox and the AL Central?
10: I am surprised, yes, because, I don't know, the White Sox have been a bit of a joke of an organization for quite some time. Yeah. I'll be entirely honest with you. Baseball is not my main sport that I pay attention to. So I haven't paid attention as closely maybe as I should.
1: Yeah, but dust ups like this would, you know, if this happened on the South Side, they'd have a fight. It would be fixed in one hour and everything would just move along. Hey, buddy, we appreciate you. Enjoy Outkick. Dan, have a wonderful day. All right. Top issues in Illinois. This is a story you'll find illinoispolicy.org. Make sure you follow these guys. They do a wonderful job. And it goes like this. And this is interesting. High tax is number one on the list. Then economy, next. State governance is third. And then crime. And I guess crime is probably fourth because we, in our little shell that we live in, think, okay, well, everything's like Chicago. It's not. Once you get away from this place, it's a pretty good place to live as far as Illinois. But taxes, economy, things like that drive you nuts. To talk about it, our friend Dylan Sharkey from Illinois Policy. Hi, Dylan.
2: Hey, good morning.
1: You know, I was at a party and I was telling Nick this yesterday. And one of the things that most concerned these suburban moms at this party I was at was high taxes. And then we got into immigration and then governance and things like that, which are all on your list. Tell me how this all breaks down.
2: Yeah, you know, nobody likes paying taxes, but Illinoisans are especially frustrated. So we asked people to pick their top two issues in no order, so you can take two on the list. And high taxes was by far the most picked one. More than half of people picked that in their top issues. Economy was two. What's interesting about economy is it's actually 8 percentage points higher than the same question we asked people a year ago. So just a little, you know, variance there for the same question, same list of answers. People are more concerned about it now than they were a year ago.
1: What you would think, and we talk about this a lot, the way people vote, not only in this, well, not necessarily the state, because again, once you get out of the influence of Chicago, it's a pretty red state. But why is it so hard for people to understand that the number one issue we have in this poll, 53% of people saying high taxes is the issue, that we can't make them smart to understand why taxes are high? And that would come to your third item on the list, and that would be governance.
2: Right. And this was a poll given to likely voters. So, you know, not just a general poll of, you know, just picking random people on the street. These are people that lawmakers should listen to the most because they're, in theory, they're bosses.
1: Well, how do we fix it? I mean, you would think that sooner or later the pocketbook makes the rules and people would vote like that. And we know things are the economy's high right now because nationally what's gone on in Iran. But here in the state of Illinois, it tends to be a leader as far as things that are a little bit more expensive. I mean, tolls go up. Everything goes up. Gas is generally a dollar more than it is when you cross the state lines of the city, of the states that border us. It's an Illinois problem. How do we get it through people's heads?
2: Well, the state lawmakers should start, you know, should take the first step and not pass a budget with $800 million in new taxes. And some of those are on shaky grounds. You mentioned toll hikes, you know, other things and cost of living that lawmakers are just, you know, just it's a spreadsheet. They're not even thinking about the people aspect of it when they make these decisions.
1: And how are we looking for outward migration? Because and when most people leave the state, I believe 7 out of 10 people say, well, the reason is because of an affordability issue.
2: Yes, totally. And we looked at the numbers. We see where people go. We know, you know, we know the weather is not attracting people to Wisconsin and Indiana because the taxes there are the biggest difference by far.
1: And really, if you stop and think about it, weather's kind of a non-issue. We get a couple of cold snaps a year and maybe a snowstorm or two, but it's not like it was when I grew up around here. We're talking with Dylan Sharkey from the Illinois Policy Institute. So, you know, we know that people leave. We know that business leaves. You could cite Boeing. You can cite John Deere, Caterpillar, and on, Citadel. You can just go down the list. So in this last Illinois legislative session, sir, can you tell me what our lawmakers did to kind of stem the bleeding?
2: Yeah, I mean, one of the things that they're relying on is $200 million in fees on social media platforms. Now, if you're Google and you have an office in Chicago, I don't take that as a kind, you know, that's not like, clearly you're not really welcome here. If they're going after you or there's another item in the budget, they want extra millions from digital advertising. So these are added costs on businesses who are already paying the second highest corporate income tax in Illinois. And a lot of them are paying, you know, the effects of commercial property taxes. So it just adding on to the already painful cost that businesses face.
1: Kind of reiterating what we already know about this city and this state, Dylan Sharkey is here from the Illinois Policy Institute. You can see all these numbers at illinoispolicy.org. You'll see it right there on their landing page. Nick Ailes in the newsroom. Nick.
11: Well, and Dylan, you mentioned that social media aspect of it. And we know that there's a similar thing that was put into place in Chicago. Do we even know if it works? I mean, it just seems like it would be so hard.
2: Right. That's the thing. How do you enforce it? And that's the other issue. Yeah. The thing they want too is the digital asset tax. So a lot of people are tying that to crypto. But one person pointed out that the language of this digital asset tax is so broad in the way it describes, if you send money, that's digital, anything that's worth the value, you get taxed on it. People are saying that could apply to things like Venmo or Zelle, person to person, not even on businesses. And so there's so many question marks around it that they didn't take into account before passing it.
1: You'd mentioned the states that surround us, and I'm more familiar with Wisconsin than I am with Indiana. I'm a property owner in Wisconsin, and when you cross the state line, not only do you notice that things become more affordable, gas prices and things like that, but the infrastructure is much better. But the thing that gets me is Wisconsin isn't necessarily a blue state. It's more of a purple state with their governor says, Evers, he's a Democrat. There's always fights between Madison and the north, not unlike fights between Chicago and, what we consider a downstate. But being a quasi blue state, they do things so much better than the state of Illinois. And that's got to be concerned, doesn't it?
2: Yeah. I mean, it's not the fact that we're a big state. There are other big states Michigan, Ohio, Pennsylvania all have, roughly the same amount of people we do, and they don't have the issues we do. So it's not an issue of serving residents because other states are doing that without the huge financial issues that we have.
1: Yeah, we're trying to get the radio station to move to Michigan City, Indiana.
11: Right.
1: Yeah. And we can take the, then we could just live in maybe Niles, Michigan up there in grape country, Nick. We could have wine every afternoon. Dylan, we'll send folks over to check out what you have put together there at the Illinois Policy Institute. But taxes at the top of the heap again, and it doesn't seem like there's any relief for anybody that really cares to broach the subject. Thank you, my friend.
2: Of course. Thank you.
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12: Mostly clouds today, upper 70s to mid 80s. We're going to crank up that heat. As a matter of fact, it is not going to drop very much as far as the temperature tonight. Extreme heat watch is closer to the lake. Heat advisories inland. Tonight, partly cloudy, low to mid 70s. Monday, mostly sunny, low 90s. And then we will spend Tuesday and Wednesday in the low to mid 90s. From the Weather Channel, I'm Jeff Eno, WLS M890, with another update in 30 minutes.
13: The Kennedy inbound from O'Hare to the Byrne Interchange, 45 minutes. Stop and go between Edens Junction and Ogden. Outbound is 30 minutes. The Eisenhower inbound from Wolf to the post office, 25 minutes and 15 out. The Stevenson inbound from 355 to DuSable Lakeshore Drive, 30 minutes and 25 out. The Dan Ryan inbound from 95th to the Byrne, 25 minutes and 20 minutes outbound. The Bishop Ford inbound from 8094 to the Dan Ryan, 10 minutes and 20 out. Lakeshore Drive southbound Hollywood to Monroe, 20 minutes. Monroe to Marquette 15, north on Marquette to Monroe 20 minutes, and Monroe to Hollywood 12. From the WLS AM 890 Traffic Center, I'm Kat with the next update in 30 minutes.
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1: Right now, they want to bring in the assistant minority leader and state representative out of a District 90, John Cabello. Hi, John.
18: Good morning. How are you?
1: Good morning, Mr. Representative. Lots being made about tollway hikes and things like that. Let me ask you this. As a representative and a fine representative representing the GOP in this state, is there any say that you guys ever get within the tollway raises and things like this? Or is it just one of those things that gets voted on by this board and it's a done deal?
18: Well, we do get some sort of a say. It's got to go through some committees, one that I'm actually the spokesperson on, public safety appropriations. But, of course, they didn't really bring that up in our committee meeting, just like the majority party likes to do. They just like to throw things at you and say, this is what's happening.
1: Yeah. And not unlike the night you guys were down there late into the evening or to the early morning hours when you got handed that 3,500-page document that you were supposed to read in 6 hours and then vote on, correct?
18: Absolutely. We've got a great staff. They do a great job, and they've prepared us as much as they could. But, you know, it's really a horrible, horrible way of running government. They have supermajorities in both chambers. They have every single constitutional office, yet they can't get their act together between January and May 31st to actually do their job, put a budget together, let the people see it, and then we vote on it. No, we can't do that.
1: John Cabello is here, assistant minority leader and state rep of District 90. John, I'm told you're a former police officer out of Rockford. Is that correct?
18: It is, and then I do now work for the Winnebago County Sheriff's Department.
1: Okay. Well, we're glad to have you on. I believe this is your first time. Tell me about this Illinois crypto tax. This is something that I am, I'm one of those guys where I hope I die before I can wave my hand over a scanner and pay for my groceries there at the Wally World with crypto. But tell me about how the state is trying to tax this.
18: It's horrible. This is a really punitive tax. So Illinois already struggles to attract and retain business. Instead of creating an environment, you know, that encourages innovation and investment, this new digital tax sends the opposite message again. You know, my legislation ensures that Illinois remains competitive and protects the consumers, and it doesn't drive out the next generation of financial technology and jobs out of the state. What it does is it is a 0.2% tax on any crypto that you own. If you hold on to it, 0.2%. If you give it to a friend of yours to pay for something, you both pay 0.2%. If you're trying to invest it into some sort of investment, 0.2%. These holding companies will be charged 0.2%.
1: Didn't we have a tea party where everybody protested taxes like this and threw tea into a Boston Harbor? How can that be that you get taxed both ways? That seems highly egregious to me.
18: Because the Democrats in this state cannot stop spending. We don't have a revenue problem. We've got a spending problem. We've said this for how many years now? But we've got to finally get this message to every single voter, because it's not going to change until we have some sort of balance in Springfield.
1: Well, I would imagine that with for the longest time, even I-88 was considered the high tech corridor. Man, that we invited all these tech companies to come here, and for a long time we were almost visionaries with the tech industry, the biggest outside Silicon Valley. And then these taxes are driving people away. And now what's your take on the latest social media taxes? Not only in the city of Chicago, but in the state of Illinois. I don't know, how do you quantify how these social media taxes are going to work, and how are they going to charge me for it?
18: Well, if you ask our governor, it's President Trump's fault, because nothing is Governor Pritzker's fault in any way, shape, or form. I don't know how to explain it to you that when we're in Springfield, we sit around and we really do nothing. They keep us busy with a committee here and there, but they're trying to figure out every single day, how can we extract more money out of people's wallets?
1: You know it. You see it each and every day. Now, I got to tell you, it looks to me, and I'm not an expert on this, but it looks like, at least in your region, that Rockford's doing okay as far as tracking some businesses. I know you got there's a huge hospital out there you can see from the tollway. The Hard Rock is there and things like that. But at what point do we not say, okay, well, we need to retain some businesses here, whether that be John Deere or, Caterpillar or some of these other big companies, Boeing, that have left before the state goes broke? Because how many more taxes can you raise on people before you just can't squeeze that lemon anymore?
18: We're finding that out very quickly. So the only reason why Rockford is doing good right now is because the mayor of Rockford and the governor are thick as thieves. So there's
1: money
18: a lot
1: coming
18: of,
1: in. Yep.
18: Yep. There's a lot of money coming in because Tom McNamara, the mayor of Rockford, was one of the first to get on JB's camp when he started running. So it's a payback. I don't understand. You know, I'm not a rocket scientist, but I can tell you that for every person and every business that leaves this state, you and I have to make up for the taxes that leave. So why don't we find ways of attracting people and businesses back to this state so that we all have to pay less? That's what the House Republicans are standing for. And I hope to God that we start getting folks that will elect more House Republicans.
1: Well, let me ask you this, Mr. Representative, out of the 90th. This is John Cabello. John, you talk about taxes. So people are getting taxed to death. It's expensive to live in this state. Tolls are going up. Everything costs more here. And then you look at public safety, which we don't have in this state. How in the world does this ever get better? And this is a silly statement, but obviously you have to be frustrated as a member of the GOP that people continue to vote the same way over and over again. And we see now where socialism, at least on the left, I mean, the Democrats, the common sense Democrat is no longer even, you can't find one. They're all socialists now. So I have to ask you, what do you think happens in the next 4 years here?
18: Well, I think people are finally going to realize that every single day that the state legislature is in session, their wallets get lighter.
1: Yeah.
18: And eventually, there's not going to be any money left in their wallet. And hopefully, before that, they wake up and realize that the Republicans in this state have the ideas. We've put them in bills. We've got several packages out there on how to turn the state around. And they hopefully will then start saying, wait, let's stop doing this stuff over and over and over.
1: Going to take a long time to do that, buddy. I got to ask, since you are a former police officer, we do this WLSAM 890 Hero Wall of Fame here. It's 455 City Front Plaza in Chicago. If you have any old patches you'd like to put on our Hero Wall, we certainly would take them.
18: I tell you what, let me get your contact information. I'll get you quite a few.
1: All right, I'll put you on hold, and Thomas will talk to you. Hey, we appreciate you, man. Keep fighting the fight, okay?
18: It's easy when it's right.
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1: It costs a lot to go out. It costs a lot to just live these days. But every now and then, you meet somebody in the community that is doing what we call good in the hood. And I like this this next guest. Our guest is Darren. Darren is Darren Jacobs owns the Rosati's Pizza. I like that Rosati's chain. When I was in Kansas City, first thing I did was I found a Rosati's.
11: Did you?
1: Yeah, you can find barbecue on the side of the street. Finding a good pizza in Kansas City's tough. So in St. John, Indiana is where they're set up. They've got their 10th year anniversary bash tomorrow. Hey, welcome to the show, Darren. Good morning.
19: Thank you for having me, Ray, and congratulations on the enormity of your success.
1: Well, I don't know how much success I've had, but we've been here about 10 years. Well, not here, but in the Chicago market. You know, what's the secret to the Rosati family? And I know they're all independently owned. It's a chain, but they get it right when it comes to pizza.
19: The biggest thing is we're fresh. 100% of our pizza is fresh.
1: And what about that sauce? Now that sauce has a bite to it, and I love it.
19: Well, I can't give the recipe online.
1: I want the recipe, Darren. Give me the damn recipe.
19: If you give me your iPad.
1: Hey, tell me what you like about St. John. We hear from St. John all the time. It's a community that certainly has grown probably since you've been there. And you go out there and there's we were just talking about homes. There certainly is some beautiful homes out there. What do you love about that area? It's a big listener area for us.
19: It's definitely a large growing community that started out as just a sleepy bedroom town. It still kind of is a bedroom town, but it's really grown. We're getting a lot of people coming over from Illinois.
1: So, and to honor your 10th anniversary, you've got this deal going on, and it goes through June 30th. I can get a $10 14-inch large 2-ingredient thin crust?
19: Absolutely. But it's our way of giving back to our loyal customers and maybe gain some new customers.
1: Do you want to give this promo code out on the air? How do you want to do this? Do you want to just have us do it on the socials? It's a big radio station. This might bust you. I don't want you to go back to living with your folks, Darren.
19: Well, how do you know I'm not living there now?
1: Hey, whatever works for you, baby. But is that something you'd want to do? Because I know you have the code, but I don't know if you want me to say it on the air.
19: You go ahead and say it on the air.
1: Okay, so the code is ANNIV, ANNIV 4. So you go to the Rosati's in St. John. And what's your address there, bud?
19: 10033 Wicker Avenue, and right by Target.
1: Right by Target. So you go there, you get two-topping pizza. It's a large, I believe, 14-inch large, $10 for the 10-year
11: right.
1: deal.
19: And, Ray, if you come down, I'll even cover the extra Pritzker toll charge.
1: They're going up. I remember it was supposed to be toll-free in 73. That didn't come to fruition. And that's right by the Target in St. John. Hey, I want to ask you a favor. I know you're in the community, you're working hard. I know your profit margin's probably like a thin crust pizza, but you're doing good for the neighborhood that has supported you. You want to give back. If I wanted, could you run a pizza or two over to the St. John, Indiana Police and Fire Departments on behalf of you and WLS?
19: We're already set to bring lunch to the police department today at noon.
1: Okay.
11: Fantastic.
1: I think we do have their patches on the wall. But they say, hey, you know what? They're doing the Hero Wall of Fame down there at WLS. They could use every patch they could possibly get. I mean, my goodness, look at, we're bringing you free pizza. Bring them a couple envelopes.
19: You do a patch.
1: All right. So here's the deal. You look up the Rosati's Pizza. It's in St. John. You have a Facebook page or socials we can send people to?
19: It's rosatispizza.com.
1: Rosatispizza.com, buddy. Thanks for what you do. Congratulations on 10 years. These days in the food industry, that's a long time. I wish you continued success. Thanks for being a good sport. And thanks for helping out the first responders in St. John on behalf of Rosati's and WLS.
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1: America's turning 250. 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
1: Well, we've said it before on the show. We'll say it again. Our pronouns here for this morning show for Nick and Ray are D's, Dems, and Does.
11: Right.
1: We hope you'll adhere to those. The U.S. Department of Education has announced that it again is recognizing June as Title IX month in honor of the 54th anniversary of the educational amendments of the Title IX signed in 72, which... Well, you know what it did is it separated men and women in sports, and it protected our daughters and women that competed in sports at either the young level or at a level that our next guest would be at. And that would be Olympic level, as good as it gets. Kaylee Humphreys is here. She's an Olympic bobsledder, six-time gold medalist. Kaylee, welcome to the morning show.
21: Thanks for having me. I appreciate it.
1: First of all, what's it like? So you were in a mixed gender, so that's men and women bobsled team, and then you were also solo. What in the world is that like? How fast are you going in that bobsled?
21: Every track around the world is different, so most of the time we're about 90 miles an hour on average, but some tracks are upwards, of 80 to 100 miles an hour, depending on where you are.
1: What is the fastest you've ever gone?
21: The fastest I've ever gone was 99 miles an hour, and that was in Whistler, Canada, in a four-man bobsled.
1: Yeah. It would have been better if you said 89 miles an hour for our 89 days of summer we're doing on WLS, but boy, that is so cool. Hey, tell me, why do you think it's become so avant-garde for people to say, even here in Chicago, in Illinois, one of our senators is wearing a LGBTQ shirt colored, and it says, you can pee next to me, and they want women in men's bathrooms and men in women's bathrooms, and it's become so muddied. Why do you think this is just so hard for the small percentage of lunatics on the left to grasp that we want to keep men out of women's sports?
21: I honestly don't know. I mean, I don't think lumping all of LGBTQ in with, the gender equality piece or equity piece when it comes to women's and men's sports. But what I do know is, there's a huge disadvantage that women have when it comes to the difference biologically, as it relates to power, speed, strength. Men on average have anywhere from an 11 to 20% advantage, whether it's acceleration, speed, strength, all of the above. And I don't know a single sport that doesn't include all of those things. Mm-hmm. And so it's really important. I've made my career based on having these opportunities as a female athlete in a protected class based on biology, that women have the opportunity, and they have every opportunity, right from grassroots all the way up to the Olympic level, but that they have every opportunity to compete, to be the best versions of themselves in sports. Sports teaches so many life skills, but it's very important, not just within sports, but that those spaces are safe. You look at boxing or, other sports, you look at changing rooms, things like that, having that safe space, understanding that, you're entitled to, and this is where Title IX came in, you're entitled to have that opportunity amongst women that are equal and fair to you. And it's just not fair when you've got biological men competing against biological women within sports. And so that's what I'm a big advocate and proponent for, is just providing that safe space, providing the opportunity for women. It doesn't matter what position, you know, you could be winning races, you could be coming 10th, any position that a man takes, takes the position of a female. And that's just not fair. And, you know, we've fought very hard to have opportunities for women, women's sports within that category. And to see men now competing in these categories, it's just really hard for me. And I think it's very sad. And so hopefully, you know, SCOTUS comes down soon with a ruling and, you know, women's opportunities can be a protected space based on biology.
1: Yeah, it shouldn't have to go state by state. I would like to see that ruling come down. Let me ask you, you know, you go back to 1972. You're not even born yet, but you got people like Billie Jean King who are fighting hard for women's place in sports. And now people like Billie Jean King seem to be a little bit quiet when it comes to this front. What's your response to that?
21: You know, she did her job. She did her time. She fought very hard for women in sports. At the end of the day, I wish she would speak up a little bit more, but that's just my personal thought. Mm-hmm. But, you know, she fought really hard when she needed to increase opportunity for women in sports and to provide us the opportunities we have now. And I think it's up to the women now within sports to continue that fight and to continue to make sure everybody knows that this needs to be an exclusive class for biological women and that we need to protect that opportunity. So, you know, I hope Billie Jean King comes out. I hope every female athlete biologically that has had a career within sports is willing to stand up. And I think that they have these opportunities. They've been afforded the ability to have sports in an inclusive environment because, you know, because of Billie Jean King early on. So, I hope she stands up, but I also know she did a lot of work early on for us to have these opportunities now. So I respect
1: her. I had to ask it. Kaylee Humphries is here, Olympic bobsledder, 6-time gold medalist. So what would the difference be, male to female, in Europe, let's say mono bobsled event? So, you know, we know that you need the strength, you need to run, you need the push. What would a miles per hour difference be between a man and a woman in that event?
21: So just weight alone, men in bobsled weigh on average about 60 pounds to 80 pounds more than the females do. So gravity alone, just based off that weight, will have an advantage. So men in our sport go about 2 miles an hour faster just because they weigh more going down a hill. On top of that, which equals to faster time, on top of that, power, they're about 20% more. Speed and strength running wise over a very short distance, which is about 35 to 40 meters. That's how fast you have to get the bobsled moving. And the bobsled weighs about 330 pounds. So if they've got a strength advantage, which we know they do upwards of 20%, if they have about a 20% advantage in speed, you combine those in acceleration as well, you're about 25% advantage. You will not only go faster because you're heavier, the men will go faster because they can push the sled off the top faster. So average, I would say, honestly, it's probably about a second down what most tracks would be 52 seconds long, which is huge when races are won or lost normally in the women's category by hundredths of a second.
1: Man, I love it. When you win a silver medal, you just throw that out since you have 6 gold.
21: I actually have no silver medals.
1: But
21: I got 3 bronzes.
1: Okay.
21: Yeah, I got 3 golds, 3 bronzes. And no, I'm actually really proud of those. I got 2 bronzes this last Olympics in 2026. And honestly, the bronzes felt like gold to me. I was a year and a half postpartum as a first-time mom. It was a lot coming back to sport. And I had to fight to get on that podium. And competition was stiff. And I think that, you know, I'm very proud of the work that I did. I'm very proud that I can showcase that, you know, you can be 40 years old, you can be a mom, you can come back postpartum and still be one of the best in the world. And I think that shows, you know, a lot of our young girls that you don't have to, you know, choose between motherhood or being the best in your sport. You know, you can have it all, which, you know, I didn't always grow up seeing or believing. And so it's important to me that the young girls now know that they can have their cake and eat it too.
1: Will you put your kids in one of these?
21: I'm hoping for a summer sport, you know.
1: You were awesome. I'm fascinated with I love winter sports. I love going fast, and this is just something that just it excites me. And thank you for what you're doing on behalf of my daughters and for everybody that's listening, young ladies in sports. No matter what the skill level, it's important that we continue to talk about this. Kaylee Humphreys, nice visit. Thanks.
21: Thank you.
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12: Looks like Friday's temperatures go to the low to mid 80s, and before that, it's flat out hot. Low to mid 90s both Tuesday and Wednesday. Today, mostly clouds, up to 70s to mid 80s. Tonight, partly cloudy, low to mid 70s. Monday, mostly sunny, low 90s, mostly sunny Tuesday. Those extreme heat watches closer to the lake, heat advisories inland. From the Weather Channel, I'm Jeff Eno, WLS AM 890, with another update in 30 minutes.
25: Another round of attacks in the Middle East. I'm Carmen Roberts, Fox News. Iran launched more attacks on U.S. assets in Kuwait and Bahrain today as it asserts that it and it alone controls the Strait of Hormuz.
26: Trump posting on Truth Social, writing in part, quote, "There may come a point when we are no longer able to be reasonable and we will be forced to militarily complete the job that we very successfully started. If that happens, the Islamic Republic of Iran will no longer exist." Earlier this week, Iran struck a commercial vessel in the Strait of Hormuz. Then the U.S. carried out strikes in Iran on Friday, the first since the signing of the Memorandum of Understanding. Yesterday, Tehran launched drone and missile attacks targeting Bahrain and Kuwait. Iran argues it still governs the critical waterway and warns that interference in the Strait of Hormuz will lead to more confrontation.
25: Fox's Alex Hogan, and this just in, the U.S. and Iran have agreed to halt strikes and meet this week. That's according to Axios reporting you. And citing U.S. officials. Anti-Semitism has been on the rise in America following the conflict in Gaza. Congressman Jake Auchincloss tells Fox News that the government is not a one-party problem, that both Democrats and Republicans are guilty of it.
27: I reject the mushrooming of anti-Semitism within the Democratic Party, which is a problem. I reject it within the Republican Party, where it is a problem. You saw Tom Massey run ads with Star of David behind his opponent. You see Brandon Herrera in Texas wallowing in Nazi iconography. It's a huge issue on both sides. We have to condemn it on both sides.
25: And this comes after New York Democratic Representative Dan Goldman was attacked online by a cafe in New York City that banned him for his support of Israel. And Europe is baking and people are dying. France alone recorded more than 1,000 more deaths this past week as historic heat waves scorches the continent. 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
3: The-
2: Edens inbound from Lake Cook to Montrose, 15 minutes and 15 out. The Kennedy inbound from O'Hare to the Byrne Interchange, 35 minutes and 30 minutes outbound. The Eisenhower inbound from Wolf to the Post Office, 25 minutes and 20 outbound. The Stevenson inbound from the Tri-State to DuSable Lakeshore Drive, 20 minutes and 20 out. The Dan Ryan inbound from 95th to the Byrne, 20 minutes and 15 out. Lakeshore Drive southbound Hollywood to Monroe, 20 minutes. Monroe to Marquette, 15. Northbound Marquette to Monroe, 25 minutes, and Monroe to Hollywood, 15. From the WLS AM 890 Traffic Center, I'm Kat with the next update in 30 minutes.
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1: Apparently there is an outrage that is happening right now in certain corners of the internet. 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Even people who are way out on the left fringe, if they step out of line on anything, they get swarmed. And I have to say, in a Schadenfreude sort of way, I love that for them. 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
2: Come across firsthand accounts, and I think that's its real value.
3: That's Richard Cahan, co-author of the book River of Blood, American Slavery from the People Who Lived It. The new release chronicles nearly 100 profiles of those that had been enslaved in the South. Each profile features a photo and a short excerpt from an interview with that person conducted by the Federal Writers Project during the late 1930s. The project was created by the federal government after the Civil War in an effort to capture the raw experiences of those formerly enslaved.
2: So this was about 70 years after the end of the Civil War, and the people that were interviewed were at least 70 if they were babies, but they were in their 80s and 90s, and even some were 100 years old. And they talked about their experiences and their thoughts. And one thing that's very unusual about this book is that we've used photographs, portraits of formerly enslaved people to go with their words so that you really get a sense of the power of their words and their pictures together.
3: The dozens of writers that made up the Federal Writers Project interviewed nearly 3,000 formerly enslaved men and women.
2: Most of the interviewers and most of the interviewer slash photographers were white. And here these people were being asked by white people for the first time in their lives what they felt like, what they experienced. They were being honored and valued. And then at the end of this interview, they were being asked to pose for photographs. And I think that many of the 96 people who are on the book really took this moment to make a statement about their resilience and their pride. So many of them are pictured in, men were pictured in suits, but on the whole, people were just wearing what they were wearing. But they're always sitting up ramrod straight, or even if they have a cane, they're standing very stately. And I think they somehow, and I don't know how, understood the importance of both giving their testimony, which was essential, and being photographed.
3: One of the women interviewed and photographed was Mary Ann Burleson Patterson. She was born into slavery around 1840 in Louisiana and forcibly relocated to Texas after her and her mother were both sold to a slaveholder near Austin. At the time of her interview, she said that she doesn't know exactly how old she is, but she could be anywhere between 97 to 102 years old.
2: That picture of Mary Ann Burleson Patterson, it's a woman just standing with a hoe in front of her, and she's got on a long apron and very beautiful dress, and not dress, but work clothes. And she was born around 1840, so when she was interviewed, she was very close to 100 years old, and she's still hoeing the land.
3: Despite the horrors and hardships of slavery, Burleson Patterson went on to marry and raised 15 children on her family's farm. The Federal Writers Project found so many stories similar to hers. Stories of resilience, strength, and the will to start over again.
2: This one woman, Betty Simmons, was talking about how she was very glad that the Civil War ended when it did because the slaveholders were about to put her three-year-old boy into the field. And she just wrote, they took them young. And Felix Haywood, another person, talked about how some African Americans, a few of them, most people stayed on the plantations, but a few wanted to move north. His words are so brilliant. He just wrote, they seemed to want to get closer to freedom so they'd know what it was, like it was a place or a city.
3: Many who were formerly enslaved remained in the South after the end of the Civil War and tried to find work nearby.
2: They had to start their new lives with absolutely nothing. And obviously, with in the South especially, so much hatred directed towards them. The end of the war was a very difficult moment for African Americans who had been enslaved. Very few could read or write because they were prohibited from reading and from owning writing instruments. And they weren't equipped to do much more than to live a life on a farm, a hardworking life on a farm. So at the end of the war, it was not surprising that many people, most people, stayed close to the plantation where they had been held or nearby, because oftentimes slaveholders

0: agreed to pay them. It was a very small amount of money, but they agreed to pay them and also provide for their food and their housing. And it was a difficult choice to stay, I'm sure, on plantation, but I think that it was a choice that many people saw as a practical choice, especially after the first couple of years at the end of the Civil War.
1: But by the early 1900s, thousands started migrating north to cities including Chicago, Detroit, and New York in search of greater opportunities. They pushed onward in hopes of a better tomorrow. These words and portraits gathered from formerly enslaved men and women and cemented in history are vital to remembering this dark period in American history. To see some of the photos featured in the book River of Blood, American Slavery from the People Who Lived It, visit viewpointsradio.org. For more behind the scenes, check out Viewpoints Radio on Instagram, X, and Facebook. This segment originally aired in February 2020 and was written and produced by Amira Zaveri. Our studio manager is Jason Dickey. I'm Gary Price.
2: Coming up, the emotional roller coaster of youth sports when Viewpoints returns.
3: Ready to order?
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0: There's no denying that we as Americans love watching sports. Whether it's baseball, hockey, basketball, soccer, or something else, we love an afternoon spent rooting for our team. If you're a parent and your child plays sports, you might be equally excited to root for your kid from the stands. After all, the world of youth sports can get extremely competitive. For some families, it's full of high stakes, big commitments, and can often feel like the highest highs and the lowest lows. And while it's great to show support and enthusiasm as parents, this drive to win can become all-consuming. You may be familiar with the mom or dad hovering on the sidelines and yelling at their kid or the referee, and in the moment thought, what is wrong with that person?
1: If you know me, I'm a very laid-back person, and I don't care that much about very many things. And I kind of tend to live by the Bill Murray maxim from the movie Meatballs, which is it just doesn't matter. But when my kid started playing hockey and getting pretty competitive about it, something happened to me that I didn't understand. It's kind of like the Hulk, you know? It started to change. And I was like, what the hell is going on?
0: That's Rich Cohen, a hockey dad and author of Pee-wee's Confessions of a Hockey Parent.
1: You cannot be objective about your kid. And that doesn't mean you always think your kid is the best. It also means you might think your kid is the worst. I always broke parents, hockey parents, sports parents, parents in general, into two kinds of groups. The one that can only see what their kid does right and can't see what their kid does wrong. And the one that can only see what their kid does wrong and can't see what their kid does right. And it's impossible to look at your child as if your child is not attached to you or is a stranger to you. And you might think you're doing it, but it can't be done.
0: In the book, he follows the ups and downs of being involved in his son's traveling hockey team, all the way from tryouts to the coveted end-of-the-season championship game.
1: During the whole process of tryouts, when he was a peewee, things were going on that seemed wrong to me and not fair, and I found myself caring so much and getting so upset that I called my sister and I said, what is happening to me? She's old, my big sister, and she has four kids. And she said, when something wrong is happening with your kids, it's not just like it's something you care about or something happening to someone's close to you. It's like it is you. That's what it feels like. And that's what I realized, which is with my son, I was going through all these things that I had gone through as a kid without even aware what was happening again.
0: Cohen grew up in the suburbs of Chicago and also played ice hockey when he was a kid. But he says the sport these days is drastically different from what it was back then, and not for the better. One thing that's completely changed, team tryouts.
1: They have these outside evaluators, and they come in and for tryouts, and they do two things. One is they judge the kids who are trying out on things that can be measured. So you can only judge on what can be measured, which is like speed, how sharply you turn, how you are on your inside edges, your outside edges, all these specific things to hockey that you can measure. And if you can't measure it, it's like it doesn't exist. And you see this in sports and society in general with testing, with the way people are judged, which is the most important things can't be measured. And so it's like they don't exist, and those kids who are the best often get left behind because you can only tell, you can only find those things much later, like at the end of a long tournament, in the fifth game, when your team is already eliminated but they're playing, which kid is still trying? Which kid is still out there working?
0: Qualities like perseverance, grit, and growth are often overlooked because outside evaluators are judging the kids based off what they see in the moment. Essentially, these people act as a buffer between the coach and the players.
1: The outside evaluators give the system, whatever the system is, a degree of plausible deniability, which is if you're a parent, you complain, they say, hey, it wasn't me. I didn't make the decision. It was made objectively by these outside evaluators.
0: Another modification is the role of private trainers. Parents will hire these expensive professionals, hoping that the extra coaching will boost their child's chances of getting picked. Cohen believes it unfairly tips the scale in favor of kids who come from money.
1: Normally, when I was a kid, or just not that long ago, you'd sign your kid up, your kid had a coach, the coach did the tryouts, chose the team, coached the kid. Now, you say, look, my kid's not being developed. They say, maybe you should go hire an outside instructor. and you find out that all of these kids also have their own private trainers, which they're kind of using without telling the other kids because everyone's competing against each other. And all these things that were included now, you have to pay for extra. Some kids get it. Some kids don't. Some kids don't even know what's going on. And the fact is, the kids that are truly gifted and want to do this, doesn't matter. They're going to do their thing and they're going to get through. But the kids who really can use the instruction, who aren't clued into the system or whose parents aren't involved, are going to get left behind. And that's what I mean by the system breaking down.
0: For Cohen, the ultra-competitive nature of peewee hockey and many other youth sports has sucked up the joy of the game and replaced it with compulsive practice. Too often, parents try to fill in their children's schedules with mandatory ice time, hoping that the more hours they practice under guidance, the better they'll become. But whatever happened to the joy of playing sports as a kid?
1: When we were growing up, and you know, and the way people played hockey, just as one example forever, is you were practicing without knowing you were practicing. You were calling it playing. So in Glencoe, they would freeze over our park in the middle of town. You'd have like 8 or 9 games going simultaneously. In the winter, they just pour water on it, and we'd be playing from basically till we can get outside until the sun went down. Now, that would be among the 10,000 hours of practicing, but we didn't consider it that, and that's why we were able to do it.
0: Today, there are several helicopter hockey parents who try to outsmart the system so that their child has a leg up.
1: When I was growing up, the idea was if you were good, they would have you play with older kids. This idea is that if you want to get good, you play with younger kids. And as a result of that, a lot of parents, more and more, have tried to hold their kids back to play with younger kids to build their confidence and get more coaching. And that is a big change that I saw, which is the idea that what does it take to be better? Does it take to play with bigger people, better people, faster people, or should you put yourself in a situation where you're kind of a ringer? And those things, the amount of practice and the sort of very carefully placing your kid in a system where they can play a very particular role.
0: Cohen says that this maneuver is unfair to kids because it doesn't allow them to develop as players or as individuals in life.
1: Because ultimately, the seasons where you really grow as a person are the seasons where you struggle. And you're engineering a system for your kid where your kid won't struggle and where your kid won't lose. And anybody who's been alive for more than a few decades knows that you only really get better and only really learn when you struggle and you lose. The winning is the treat, you know, but the winning is just a celebration. You never, as my father also said, you never learn anything from winning. You only learn from losing. And it's from losing that you really learn to win. And that, see, when you try to engineer hockey so that can't happen, you kind of destroy what is probably the main value of youth sports, or one of them, which is not getting better at the sport and not preparing to play college hockey or something, but learning how to be part of a team, learning how to play a role on the team, learning how to lose, and that losing isn't the end of the world, that you can come back from it and come back from it stronger and quickly.
0: And yet, he admits his own faults as well. As a parent, he's struggled at times to maintain his composure or see the silver lining after a tough team loss.
1: This is really hard, you know, like I'm always questioning not just my son so much. I feel good about him. The one I feel bad about is myself, you know, like why am I getting caught up in this? Why do I care? And am I doing an injustice to this person or that person? And then you realize that being a decent person is a really hard thing.
0: It can be hard to keep your emotions in check when you're as heavily invested in the game as many parents are today. But in the end, it's important to act responsibly and set an example of how to deal with life's curveballs.
1: I always say to my kids, like, you got to draw a line. Like, there's some things you won't do and some things you won't say no matter what somebody does to you. And not because you don't want to hurt them, because you don't want to hurt yourself, you want to be a good person. I just think one thing I don't want to get lost is how rewarding this experience is. And one of the best things about youth sports and all these things is actually the relationship with the other parents, because that's all my friends now.
0: You can read about the triumphs, the struggles, and the exploding popularity of kids' competitive hockey in Rich Cohen's book, Peewees, Confessions of a Hockey Parent, available now online and in bookstores. 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Our executive producer is Amira Zaveri. Our studio manager is Jason Dickey. I'm Marty Peterson.
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10: This is Viewpoints Explained. I'm Ebony McMorris. Every summer, the same warning returns. Never leave a child alone in a parked car. But the danger isn't just about someone running into a store and losing track of time. It's about how quickly a car can turn into a burning oven, even on a day that doesn't feel super hot. According to the CDC, the temperature inside can jump nearly 20 degrees in just 10 minutes. Cracking a window doesn't help slow this down. And for children, the risk is greater because their bodies heat up much faster than grown adults. In just a short time, a child's core body temperature can get too high and heat stroke can set in. If it keeps rising, it can be fatal. The National Highway Traffic Safety Administration reports that more than 1,000 children in the U.S. have died this way over the last 25 years. In many cases, it's not because a parent decides to leave a child in their car. More than half of child hot car deaths happen when they're mistakenly forgotten. Others occur when a child climbs into an unlocked car unsupervised and can't get out. To prevent this, experts recommend building in small backups, like always putting your phone or bag in the back seat as a reminder. Also ask your child's school or provider to call if they don't arrive when they normally would. Lastly, always keep parked cars locked when not in use. If you see a child alone in a locked car, call 911 right away. Don't spend those first few moments looking around trying to find who they came with or attempting to get into the car. That can be sorted out after help is on the way. That's Viewpoints Explained for this week. More in a moment.

0: Welcome to Culture Crash, where we examine what's new and old in entertainment. Much has been made of last year's pop girl renaissance, with huge breakthroughs coming from Chappell Roan and Sabrina Carpenter, plus continued dominance from Taylor Swift, Billie Eilish, Olivia Rodrigo, and Ariana Grande. But there has also been another renaissance of female alternative pop rock artists releasing hits of their own. For instance, 2024 saw Clairo release her third album called Charm, full of soft rock and jazzy pop tunes. At just 26 years old, Clairo already has an impressive library of music to her name, and she just recently earned her first Grammy nomination. With songs like Juna and Add Up My Love, Clairo proves that rich production and a 70s-inspired sound still works even into the 2020s. Suki Waterhouse's album, Memoir of a Sparkle Muffin, is a modern indie pop rock album full of catchy choruses and deeply vulnerable lyrics. Songs like OMG, Super Sad, and Blackout Drunk are perfect sing-alongs for spring afternoon and pair nicely with 80s pop like the music of Kate Bush. And finally, The Last Dinner Party is an indie rock band from London with 5 members and 0 men. Their album, Prelude to Ecstasy, explicitly explores the female gaze, with one of their biggest songs even titled The Feminine Urge. Dark, dramatic, and full of Baroque pop with shades of ABBA and David Bowie, The Last Dinner Party is definitely an act to watch moving forward. Clairo's Charm, Suki Waterhouse's Memoir of a Sparkle Muffin, and The Last Dinner Party's Prelude to Ecstasy are all available now. I'm Evan Rook.
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9: Those extreme heat watches closer to the lake. Heat advisories inland, and we will see mostly clouds, hit the upper 70s to mid 80s. Tonight, partly cloudy. Overnight, low to mid 70s. Monday, mostly sunny and low 90s. Low to mid 90s on the way for Tuesday. We keep it mostly sunny. Low to mid 90s again Wednesday. From the Weather Channel, I'm Jeff Eno, WLS, AM 890, with another update in 30 minutes.
10: Eden's inbound from Lake Cook to Montrose, 20 minutes and 15 out. The Kennedy inbound from O'Hare to the Burn Interchange, 35 minutes and 30 minutes outbound. The Eisenhower inbound from Wolf to the Post Office, 20 minutes and 20 minutes out. The Stevenson inbound from 355 to Sauble Lakeshore Drive, 25 minutes and 30 minutes outbound. The Bishop Ford inbound from 8094 to the Dan Ryan, 10 minutes and 20 minutes out. Lakeshore Drive southbound, Hollywood to Monroe, 20 minutes. Monroe to Marquette, 15. Northbound Marquette to Monroe, 25. Minutes and Monroe to Hollywood 15. From the WLS AM 890 Traffic Center, I'm Kat with the next update in 30 minutes.
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13: Welcome again to another episode of Show and Tell. I'm your host, Andrea Darlis. This week on the program, we are so thrilled. Carolina Lyer coming back to Chicago at the Beat Kitchen on July 5th. And I'm so thrilled to have some of the band members. Chad Wolf is with us, founding member. We have a local on the show with us today, too. I'm so excited to talk to Brian. Chad, you guys, welcome to the show.
14: Thanks for having us, man. I appreciate it.
13: All right. We know Carolina Lyer. Our listeners know Carolina Lyer. For those who don't, give us the background.
14: Really, it's funny because it's a song band. We had the song called Show Me What I'm Looking For. And that song has let us live a pretty fantastic life. We get to travel. We've been to Chicago. You guys, man, Chicago has always been one of those towns that have been really kind to us. Like, you got us into the Taste of Chicago. There was, like, I don't know how many festivals we ended up playing there. And the thing is it's still one of the highest rated cities for playing Carolina Lyer music. It was on the hills. We got, like, I don't know, it was endless amounts of, like, Stanley Cup footage here and there, football games, baseball games. We got to do it all. It was a good time.
13: We call you guys Chicago's own too. Now we gotta get Brian here too, because he's a suburbanite. can he hop on the line? Can you hear me okay?
14: Oh yeah, he's right here.
13: All right, I want to hear your background too. A young guy growing up in Schaumburg, going to Columbia College and becoming a rock star, living most of our dreams.
15: Yeah, so pretty much been playing in punk rock bands, all rock bands since I was 12. Came out to San Diego for one reason or another, and went to Columbia College where I studied music business, which is probably a defunct thing these days, the way things have changed in the last 25 years. But no, I've just been playing drums my whole life, just living the dream, and stoked to be able to come back this full circle moment and play for all my high school and college family and friends.
13: Now, the drum circuit here, like Pat Duty, I mean, all these guys, you know, Pat played with Lonnie. You seem to have a very close-knit network here in Chicago, the Chicago musicians who go on to fame and fortune and stardom like you guys have. Do you guys see that? Like, do you see that, too, that, you know, the friendships that you make are really tight-knit? You'll always have those from your local roots?
14: Yeah, I mean, that's like those guys, wherever you get started with your music, it may be like whatever town you call home where the music starts. Those are the people that get to ride with you the whole way. Somebody told me this really good quote one time about they make sports cars for mainly two seaters, because those people that deserve to be there, it's usually only one or two. And it's the people that you get started with that ride the whole time with you. And it always seems to be the case. I think we've got those memories of people back home. Or, I mean, for me, it's Los Angeles where I really kind of cut my teeth. But yeah, it's all the same people. It's been 40 years now. God, that sounds terrible.
13: No, it doesn't at all. Because I just had a 30-year reunion with some of my friends from high school. And we're like, oh my God, from college, I mean. And we're like, oh my God, it doesn't feel like any time has passed. You know, you don't.
14: Isn't that weird?
13: It is. It's completely weird. Chit, I love your backstory too. I read that you got into music and new wave through your sister's record collection, and then you moved to LA at what, like 21, 22?
14: Yeah, I was 20. I had just turned 20 when I moved to LA, and I went to music school out here, and I got an internship with this lady named Diane Warren, and that was my first like real music industry job. And it was one of those things, like while I was in college studying music, I was like, wait a second, I'm working for the biggest songwriter in the world right now. I should probably just focus in on making this job work and not get fired. And that was really it. Just like coming out. I'd never been on a plane before until I moved to Los Angeles. I didn't know anybody out here at all. So it was definitely a eye-opening adventure.
13: I love that. And yeah, we've heard of Diane Warren. I mean, really one of the biggest songwriters in the world. Max Martin, of course, you know, one of the biggest pop producers of all time. What was it like working with these folks as mentors to you guys?
14: Oh, man. I mean, for me, that thing is always like they kind of tell you what success is and what real discipline is in this business. And like what I view as like successful is probably because I always gauge success on basically what they did. And I've got such a far way to travel. So that keeps us really humble because those guys show up to work every day. Like Diane would come to work every day at 9 o'clock before everybody else got there. And Martin, whenever he's working, whenever I was working with him, that dude would be in the studio before we would. And he would be in there actually engineering his sessions. For the longest time, he didn't necessarily have other people there. He was fixing vocals and literally doing it all by hand himself.
13: You guys have been such a staple since all the way back to like 2008. You've kind of really grown with the trends too. I mean, I know you guys got like all these views on TikTok and YouTube and Spotify.
14: Totally. That's the whole thing, is like just being able to be a bit malleable and not fight trends to a certain degree. Just know that like in nature, everything changes. Nothing is permanent. And so I welcome all that stuff for the most part. I think it's amazing. Like, I didn't even know about the David Dobrik thing until somebody pointed it out to me one day. I was like, oh my God, like all these young kids, like these YouTube kids, I didn't really understand how the YouTube thing was really even working, to be honest with you. And then it turned out that he was the guy that pushed that single to sell another million copies. And it was really him. Like, he was the one that introduced it to a whole brand new world. I mean, we really have so much to thank for radio too in that, because it started really with radio with us and then kind of went into the cyber world. But radio has always been a bit of a staple. It's one of those things where you can get into a community thing and you can kind of ride the trends of what's a local town. You know, it's like, yeah, you can show up and be a part of something that it's a taste of that city, or like it's a certain kind of blues festival or something like that, where you can be that, being able to kind of mend yourself into something new. It's important. I don't think you'll survive art if you don't change. If you fight too hard, you'll just, you know, you'll get swallowed whole.
13: I love that. And I know you guys have such an appreciation for that and for radio. WLS, where this is airing, was the number one rock station in Chicago for decades, you know, 50,000 watt station. And now we're news and talk, which is good. But, you know, just the staying power of radio will always be there. But I love that you guys, you know, you still pull over like almost 150,000 Spotify streams a week.
14: That's crazy. That's so fun. I can't wait to come back and play, because the last time I played Chicago a few years ago with another band I had called Federal Empire, but we didn't get to play. We haven't played Carolina Liar stuff since the night before, or the morning my son was born. And he's actually coming to Chicago to play the show with us. So it was 14 years ago. Last time we were there, we were playing House of Blues, and his mom called and said, like, I'm going into labor. Like, okay, I'm going to make it home. Right. And so this will be the first time we're coming back, like getting to actually play. And he's actually going to be on stage with us. So it's pretty awesome.
13: Oh, that is so cool. It's like a full circle moment. I love that.
14: Yeah.
13: And your playing at Beat Kitchen was such an amazing, intimate venue in the heart of Lincoln Park, Roscoe Village. That's got to just be. And I love that you're coming back into the neighborhoods and playing for your fans, too.
14: Oh, dude, that's everything. I mean, what we've come to discover, like the crowds aren't huge that we've, you know, since we've gotten back on the road, but the people who do show up have been so into it that it's almost, that's why we call it this garage gospel thing, because people come out, like there was a couple of nights where I had lost my voice. And honestly, the audience might have been maybe 100 people, but they ended up singing all the songs for us. Like, I kind of just kind of guided people through, but the people who came out were so loud and into it. And it feels almost like a religious kind of spiritual thing to get to share that experience with everybody together. Like, to be, I mean, because really at that point, the songs aren't yours anymore. You know what I mean? It's like,
13: yeah,
14: they become other people's. They live in other people's lives. They become memories for other people. It's at that point, you're just a facilitator. It's really not yours to own. You just kind of have to show up and help people remind themselves of those memories.
13: I love that. I love talking to you, Chad. I got to ask you guys. So you're only here for one night. I wish you had a residency here. I wish we could see you for more than one night, but in the future, maybe. But when you guys are here, what do you have to do while you're here? In a great weekend, 4th of July weekend. You're going to be here on the 5th.
14: Yeah.
13: What do you guys have to do when you're in Chicago? Food you have to eat, people you have to see. What do you need to do while you're here?
14: We have to listen to whatever Brian tells us to do.
13: Yeah, there you go. Brian, what do you got on the agenda for the guys?
15: It's been so long, but I'll probably for sure hit Portillo's.
13: You have to.
15: No way around that. I think the last time I actually played in Chicago 15 plus years ago was at Beat Kitchen. I'm just thinking now, so that's pretty wild.
13: It's such a great venue. And you're close to Portillo's. You're close to Lou Malnati.
15: We're close.
13: You gotta get the guys on into all the foods here.
15: Yeah, my brother's so local, so I'll let him guide us.
14: Nice.
13: You guys are awesome. I cannot wait to see you. Thank you so much for your time, you guys. Everybody, please get out and see Carolina Liar, Beat Kitchen, July 5th.
14: Yeah, thanks.
13: Chad, Brian, thank you guys so much.
14: Support, thank you
15: cool,
14: so
15: thank
14: much.
15: You, yeah.
14: Yeah, check out that new single we got coming out this week too when you get a chance. It's fun.
13: We will do. Hey, give everybody the website too where they can follow you as well and your social sites.
14: It's the Carolina Liar on Instagram and then CarolinaLiarMusic.com on internet.
13: Nice and easy.
14: Well, I guess they're all on the internet.
13: Perfect, Jesus, you guys. Have Christ, fun. Have fun while you're here.
14: Dude, thanks, Andre.
13: Oh, my pleasure. Thank you guys so much for your time.
14: Yeah, thank you. Come join us if you have time.
13: Will do. We'll be out there for sure.
14: Right on. Let's go.
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1: How far can local leaders go in resisting law enforcement through official acts and policies encouraging local agitators to interfere with federal operations against the federal government and lawful authority under the laws of this country before it actually crosses a line into you yourself are breaking the law?
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1: One of the things that I've been concerned about regarding this conflict is the possibility of sleeper cells or lone wolves activating within our own country. Tragically, in Austin, Texas, we've already seen that with this gunman, a jihadist, set out apparently to kill as many people as he possibly could. Thank God he was stopped before much more damage could be done.
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1: If the Democrats in Texas are going to leave their posts, boycott the proceedings in defense of democracy or however they're going to frame it, it is perfect that they flee to Illinois. 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
1: From the city of Chicago, our WLS audience aware of this. 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
1: Graham Plattner talking about his Nazi tattoo. 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
11: I don't know if you knew this or not, but see, I'm learning every day. 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
1: I didn't like the White House and the FCC making public comments that seemed like they were putting their thumb on the scale to try to get someone fired, especially talking about affiliates and these companies who own affiliates who are trying to get mergers approved by the federal government and so on and so forth. 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
7: Chicago, and they have an amazing new exhibit. Beautiful new sculptures, once again, gracing Halsted Street and the surrounding streets of Greektown. I'm so thrilled to have Greektown Chicago SSA Chair Eve Moran on the program with us. Welcome back, my friend.
13: Thank you. Thank you. It's such a pleasure to be with you.
7: Love talking to you. Greektown always does it upright. I don't care if the bias is showing through, but you tell me about this beautiful, wonderful new art installation and the new sculptures, Eve.
13: Okay, so this being the 250th anniversary of the Declaration of Independence, I thought we need to celebrate, and we need to celebrate in the best possible way. So the new exhibit is called We the People: Life, Liberty, and the Pursuit of Beauty in Greektown, Chicago. We've got an amazing group of artists, and not only professional and emerging artists, which do amazing work, but we also have 13 Greek schools involved. And so we have these wonderful Greek-American student artists showing their talents on the street.
7: I love that. I love how you get the students involved. And that's always been very important to you as well, correct?
13: Yes, yes. We started way, way back. You know, we used to work with the Chicago Children's Theater to bring in works. And we worked with St. Ignatius, and we worked with Holy Trinity. We're still working with Holy Trinity. And through the Educational Foundation, we now have contacts with all these wonderful schools. And I noticed today how incredibly tied they are to the Declaration of Independence. And I will tell you and your viewers why. A lot of the ideas that were generated in the Declaration of Independence came from learned people. Our founding fathers read all the classics. They had these books in their libraries. And I'm looking at this list of schools, the Greek schools, and I see the names Plato and Aristotle and Solon and Pythagoras. And I thought, how beautiful this is, because it all ties in to this celebration of America 250.
7: I love that tie, and I love that connection, and I know our audience is going to love these stories. You know, many of our ideals, most of them, or at least the early initial ones of our civilization, came from Greece. And like you just said, Plato, Aristotle, Socrates, Alexander the Great,
13: right.
7: All these
13: right.
7: great thinkers and historians, you know, carrying down these rich traditions that many of us still hold and carry on today.
13: Mm-hmm. Exactly. Exactly. You know, when you want to study something, you got to go to the roots.
7: Yeah.
13: And that's what we've tried to do, you know, seek out all those early influences.
7: Yeah.
13: And of course, you know, we have to move ahead too. And we have to appreciate the beauty in our country. And by beauty, I mean virtue, too.
7: Yes.
13: Civic beauty.
7: Yes.
13: Okay?
7: Yes.
13: Moral beauty. These are ideas that we have to get back in touch with. And what more wonderful way than to stir those ideas through art? So we have incredible pieces. We have a piece... I'm looking at these titles and the titles of the
7: Tell me about some of the pieces and the titles too. I want to hear some
13: okay.
7: of these. Yeah.
13: America the Beautiful. How perfect is that? And it shows our natural lands, our and are modern pieces too, because skyscrapers are modern day mountains in effect. So we have to honor that. We have to honor our land in all its forms and shapes. One of the artists has done a fabulous work called Beacons of Liberty. He has included 18 portraits of people throughout history that he considered those that are dedicated to liberty. And I invite everybody to start making their list of people that signify liberty and freedom and equality, all those values that we find important. Now, I also, in this exhibit, people will see a piece called American Bouquet, and I'm going to tell you a little bit about it. Katie Muser, the artist, painted every state flower on this piece. And that includes the District of Columbia and the five territories.
6: Wow.
13: American Samoa, Guam, the Northern Mariana Islands, Puerto Rico, and the U.S. Virgin Islands. And it's so interesting what she put in her statement. She says, while many of these flowers are native to their respective regions, others originated in other parts of the world and were later embraced as state symbols. Katie goes on to say, this highlights that our country is shaped not only by what is indigenous, but also by what has been adopted, integrated, and refined over time.
6: Yeah. How poetic.
13: I know. I'm telling you, these artists are all amazing. Each and every one of them. You almost have to see it, though, because it's so hard for me to paint it for you here.
14: You're painting such a gorgeous picture. As long as we're on the subject, I want to talk about one of my favorite artists. The original sculpture was created by my friend, Eve Moran. I want you to tell me about the sculpture that you created.
13: Okay, so when I was thinking about this, I thought, wow, what am I going to do? What is universally beautiful and significant? And so I thought of the Torch of Liberty, okay? The Statue of Liberty, it's something we all have in our minds. It's something that's meaningful because in the old days, it welcomed people to this country. I imagined, oh my God, being on a ship and coming into the port and seeing this and having your heart filled with hope and freedom and the American dream. So I created the torch, but then I thought, okay, but words are two. And so I created a scroll on the sculpture to signify the Declaration of Independence. And when I was doing that, I was thinking of the actual words. And those are, we hold these truths to be self-evident, that all men are created equal. They're endowed with their creator with certain unalienable rights. And these are life, liberty, and the pursuit of happiness. So that's where that idea for the sculpture actually came.
14: I think it's so beautiful. And again, not to say the same word again, but just so poetic. And it's such a perfect time in our country's history to be hosting this beautiful display in Greektown, the birthplace of civilization. I know there's 40 different original artworks that are going to be on display,
13: right.
14: 20 outdoor painted sculptures. Tell me where we can see all of these displayed. It's going to go on for about a year, I think, right?
13: Yes. Well, the outside pieces with the student art are mostly in front of the Greek restaurants and shops and bars. So we have Greek Islands, we have Spectrum, the Athenian Candle Shop, Ithaki, Athena, Mr. Greek, Nine Muses, and a piece in front of the National Hellenic Museum, of course. The other artists are featured in front of Wild Fork and Arcadia and Mocha and Spavia and Dugan's and Walgreens and Mariano's. I mean, we've tried to put them everywhere. And there will, I'm not sure if it's up yet, but there is a roadmap on the website. And that is greektownchicago.org.
14: Nice and easy.
13: That will have this roadmap, but also it'll be a way for people to learn about the artists and the schools. Okay. There'd be a document that will have a link for all of that information, because when you think about it, these are all stories.
6: Yes.
13: They're little
6: yes.
13: stories. Where these artists came from, how they were educated, what inspired them to paint. Some artists featured the flag.
6: Yeah.
13: And what are the colors of the flag, and what do they mean? We forget about this. And yet the artists have not forgotten this. They have absorbed it, thought about it, and put it out there.
14: Well, this is, I cannot wait to see every display that you organize and literally walk of art that you have had over the years, Eve, or curated, has been so beautiful, but this one has such significance and such meaning. Thank you for all you do for Greektown and for the Greek community, you know, and tying it into our beautiful history here in Chicago. So thank you for all you do. And please go to the website that Eve said and check out some of these beautiful exhibits. You have a year to do it, but perfect time is this summer to see everything. So thank you,
13: and
14: Eve.
13: Please yes. come and see them in person. Because
14: yeah.
13: you really need to absorb these colors, these styles, these textures, and have a conversation. Go to one of the restaurants or one of the bars and talk about this with your friends. I mean, this is deep. We're united. We need to be united. And this is a good way to do that.
14: Well, you are just incredible. I love talking to you, Eve. I'll see you out there. I'm going to text you when I'm coming out there, and we're going to have a coffee. We'll hang out, and you can take me on a little personal tour of all the art.
13: I'd love to do that, Andrea.
14: Oh, I love talking to you. It's Eve Moran, the head of the Greektown SSI. Thank you so much, and we'll talk to you very soon. I'll see you out there for sure.
13: Beautiful.
15: Thank you so much to all of my guests today. Thank you so much to all of you for listening. Thanks to my amazing producers, Tom Hush and Hillary Hedstrom. For Show and Tell, I'm Andrea Darlis. 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
17: Extreme heat warning for Cook County Monday through Wednesday. We have a heat advisory for the rest of Northern Illinois Monday through Wednesday, as our heat index could be as high as 105 or more in spots. Scattered showers and storms possible here this evening, becoming partly cloudy overnight, mid-70s. Sunny, hot and humid Monday. Afternoon highs at a low to middle part of the 90s. I'm meteorologist Ken Boone from the Weather Channel, WLSAM 890, with another update in 30 minutes.
18: War strikes between Iran and the U.S. I'm Kathleen Maloney, Fox News. Axios is reporting that the U.S. and Iran have agreed to halt strikes and meet tomorrow, but there have been plenty of fighting this weekend.
19: The United States launched a new round of airstrikes against Iran overnight after the IRGC attacked another oil tanker. According to U.S. Central Command, a variety of different targets were hit, including military surveillance sites, air defense capabilities, communication systems, and mine layers. In response, Iran launched missiles and drones toward Kuwait and Bahrain. This was the second exchange of fire this weekend between the United States and Iran. Vice President J.D. Vance posted to X over the weekend saying, Iran signed a ceasefire agreement. We have honored it. If they have disagreements about how the MOU is being applied, they can pick up the phone. But violence will be met with violence.
18: Fox's Trey Yingst. Local emergency crews and rescue teams from several countries are working to pull survivors out of the rubble after back-to-back earthquakes in Venezuela's capital.
20: The numbers are staggering, and another important number is that this is the fourth day. So we're past that 72-hour mark, and time is of the essence to find any survivors underneath the rubble before they die as well. Here in Caracas, a 17-floor condo has fully collapsed. Behind it, a similar condo. In fact, it's the same architectural design. It was badly damaged during the twin earthquakes, and it's going to have to come down at some point. And an aftershock could pose a threat of bringing it down right now, which means that these rescue crews are at serious risk.
18: Fox's Matt Boy. Pakistan security forces carried out an intelligence-based ground operation along the Pakistan-Afghanistan border today. It was followed by calibrated strikes against militant hideouts and safe havens. 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
3: Eden's inbound from Lake Cook to Montrose, 20 minutes and 15 out. The Kennedy inbound from O'Hare to the Byrne Interchange, 40 minutes, outbound 35. The Eisenhower inbound from Wolf to the Post Office, 20 minutes and 20 out. The Stevenson inbound from 355 to Nusaba Lakeshore Drive, 25 minutes and 30 minutes outbound. The Dan Ryan inbound from 95th to the Byrne is 35 minutes and 15 out. The Bishop Ford inbound from 8094 to the Dan Ryan, 12 minutes and 20 out. Lakeshore Drive southbound Hollywood to Monroe, 20 minutes. Monroe to Marquette, 20. Northbound Marquette to Monroe, 25 minutes. And from Monroe to Hollywood, 15. From the WLS AM 890 Traffic Center, I'm Kat with the next update in 30 minutes.
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23: Welcome again to another episode of Show and Tell. I'm your host, Andrea Darlis. This week on the program, And Juliet with Joey Fatone returns to Chicago, Carolina Liar at Beat Kitchen for one night only in July, the Greek Town Globe celebrating America's 250th birthday, and the Rogers Park Pride Celebration. First up, And Juliet returns to Chicago, starring Broadway legend and former NSYNCer Joey Fatone. I'll talk to Joey about his starring role as Lance in the Chicago engagement that runs July 7th through July 19th at the CIBC Theater. Joey talks to me about his return to the stage and what audiences can expect from his high-energy

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1: Apparently there is an outrage that is happening right now in certain corners of the internet. 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Even people who are way out on the left fringe, if they step out of line on anything, they get swarmed. And I have to say, in a Schadenfreude sort of way, I love that for them. They've created this problem, and now they are reaping what they have sown.
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2: You do this, Joey?
3: Yeah, I think because, you know, the songs, you know, they're the songs of our childhood, if you will, you know, our teens are, you know, it's just, you cannot help but sing the songs, you know them. And then it's just fun to see them in this realm or in this light of the storyline of Romeo and Juliet and, you know, William Shakespeare rewriting it. So it's so much fun to get to do this, you know, every night when I do the show. And it's just fun to see the reaction. And yeah, it's hard for people not to sing. And we do in New York, they've had it now where they do a sing-along where it's like, here's the show where you have a chance and they have screens on the sides of the theater of the stage. And you literally can sing when the songs come on, you can sing every song and nobody will get mad. They do have a sing-along, which is pretty cool. And that's the funny part. It's like, even when we're not doing sing-alongs, people are singing along.
2: That is so cool. The buzz was crazy excitable when it was here the first time. And that buzz is back now. I mean, we're awesome. Getting the releases. It's on the marquee and everything. Do you see that? I mean, you've been on Broadway. You've been performing, obviously, aside from NSYNC, you've been performing on Broadway and in theater for a long time. Do you see that Chicago audiences love their theater?
3: You know, there's only a few places that I think that is like, again, Chicago's one of them, 100% huge theater. You know, New York and L.A. is even kind of like, eh. I would say Chicago's even bigger than L.A. as far as theaters are concerned. And a lot of testing obviously goes in Chicago. A lot of shows go out there to be tested. So I think it's cool. I love that Chicago does have a theater kind of district, if you will. And I love that the fact that they still keep bringing the shows and coming around and those theaters are still bringing those shows through. So that's what's exciting about this, because I think this is the second time around coming through for Anne Juliet, if I'm not mistaken, in Chicago. So
2: it is the second time, yeah.
3: Yeah, it's been so good that you know, again, people have been loving it. So, and then to have me come into it, because I'm going to be going back into New York as well. They're like, hey, what about Chicago? I'm like, hell yeah, why not Chicago? So it's going to be a crazy 2 weeks, because the first week, obviously, the second week is going to be Lollapalooza on top of that.
2: Yes,
3: Ariana Grande is performing Monday that next day after I'm done. So I think I may try to go to the concert.
2: Oh, you have to. You have to. Yeah. It's a great lineup this year.
3: Trying to figure it out, because I'm trying to see your show and stuff like that. But anyway, again, it just goes to show you there's so much happening in Chicago all the time.
2: Let's stay on that theme real quick, too, because I know we love you, obviously. You love being here. What are some things that you have to do while you're here for 2 weeks?
3: Yeah, I'm excited. One of my best friends I've known since kindergarten, his brother got married to a woman that lives in Chicago. They have kids and they live in Chicago. He moved from Brooklyn, which is crazy because that kid is like a Brooklyn guy. So to get his ass out of Brooklyn to move to Chicago, obviously he did it, and he's going to be there. So I'm excited to actually see him, his wife, and his kids. And I'm like, yo, during the day when I'm free, take me around, show me places, let's go. So I think that's what's kind of what we're going to do. I'm going to talk to my buddy Daniel and see what's out there and go around, see restaurants. I'm a huge now, you know, back in the day it was party club. Now I'm more like, yay, I can go to dinner in a lounge.
2: Right.
3: At 10:30, 11 o'clock at night.
2: Oh, absolutely. And there's so, I mean, we just won a James Beard for best restaurant. We're such a foodie town, as you know.
3: Heck
2: so
3: yeah. No, I'm all for it. You kidding me?
2: Here the best time. Summer in Chicago, you just can't beat it.
3: No,
2: so
3: again, I've had the best times in Chicago. I've gone, you know, again, Billy Deck, who owns Sunda, the restaurant.
2: Yeah.
3: I've gone there many times, known him, did the underground back in the day, you know, so it's, you know, been many, many good and fun, fond memories of Chicago. So happy and excited to create even more.
2: I love that, you know, and I'm so thrilled. And this is such a credit to you too. I'm thrilled that you're back, but you just attract all the generations to come see you. Like my goddaughter's 25 and she's already texted me twice. Like I'm going, you know, I get
3: great.
2: The ticket, I get the plus one. So you attract so many people, you know, men, women, but all through the generations, you know, and again, that's a credit to you.
3: Yeah. I think, you know, not so much, and people have said this, but I don't think I've really reinvented myself, but I put myself or have put myself or myself has gone into situations that happened to trickle into other things. You know, again, with, you know, starting from just NSYNC in general, doing Rent on Broadway with my first Broadway show.
2: Yeah.
3: Then doing my Big Fat Greek Wedding, the movie, Boasted Up. Then when I did Impractical Joke.

0: years. That's a whole nother different generation of young kids. Then I did Masked Singer, which younger kids really love. So that's why it's interesting. When I had one time, a family came up to me one time, and the mother was like, "Oh my gosh, I love you in NSYNC." The grandmother was like, "I love you in Dance with the Stars." The young kid was like, "Oh my gosh." The teen was like, "I love you in, you know, in Practical Jokers." And the young kid was like, "I don't even know who you are, but I think I saw you as a rapper." Yeah. So it's like, it's this weird generation of every generation has known me in a different light, in a different way, which is interesting. So I think that's the thing that I love, because I love all forms of entertainment. I think that's what's different about, not different really, but different really about me is I don't stick to one thing. I don't know why. Maybe I have ADHD. My brain's all over the place. But one minute I'd love to produce something on Broadway, which I did Titanic. Then 2 minutes I'm going to be in Chicago doing Anne Juliet. 2 minutes later, I'm doing a performance with my band for Hilton Vacation Club in Hawaii. Like, these are literally the things that are happening. And it's crazy, but it's exciting because it doesn't get stale. I'm not doing the same thing all the time, which that for me is a blessing, I think, for me to be able to have these jobs and be able to do these things and to be able to go, "Nah, I don't need to do that," or "I want to do that," or "I like that." It is such a blessing, and it's weighed off shoulders for people. And I understand what it's like, because I've been there, meaning like, you don't know where your career is going. You're doing a job that you really don't like, but you need to make the money that you're doing because you want to get to the career that you're getting to. So it's a crazy roller coaster, you know, and I enjoy the ride, good and bad. You know, people always say, you know, with the highs and lows, you know, lows can be pretty, yeah, they could be pretty bad, but you know what? Those highs are great as well. So, you know, keep that roller coaster going.
1: I can't wait to see you in Anne Juliet. I want you to have the last word before I let you go, Joey. And thank you so much for your time.
0: My pleasure.
1: What do you want your audiences to take away from this? Whether they're seeing it for the second or third time like me,
0: yeah,
1: or my goddaughter is going to see it for the first time, new generation.
0: You know, if you're seeing it for the first time, you know, open eyes, open ears, enjoy it. For people that have seen it before, watch the other things that happen. Watch little nuances, maybe certain songs, watch other characters, not the main one. You'll start to see other things that go on, whether it's funny, whether it's jokey, whether it's, "Oh my gosh, that person should have done that." You'll see people trip. You'll see a lot of different things go on when you're really not focusing on the main thing. So if you've seen the show before, watch it in a different light. Look at other different characters. You know, it's fun.
1: Joey, thank you. Congrats on your success. Enjoy Chicago and get tickets to Lala.
0: I appreciate it. Oh, I will definitely be doing that. So thank you so much. We'll see you in
1: Thank
0: Chicago.
1: You, Joey.
2: 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I'm Tom Detlich, and since 2009, we've bought thousands of properties right here in the communities we are proud to call our home. We understand the unique nuance.
3: America's turning 250. 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
8: Headline, Minneapolis Teachers Union Chief admits elected officials are in anti-ICE signal chats. 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
14: A Chicago Bulls athlete was just fired by the team because he's a Christian. Jaden Ivey's objection that he vocalized publicly is he doesn't think the NBA should have a Pride Month. He says he's being asked to advance a violation of his own faith and he's not down for it. This NBA thing is temporary. Heaven's eternal.
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1: July 5th, and I'm so thrilled to have some of the band members. Chad Wolf is with us, founding member. We have a local on the show with us today, too. I'm so excited to talk to Brian. Chad, you guys, welcome to the show.
16: Thanks for having us, man. I appreciate it.
1: All right. We know Carolina Liar. Our listeners know Carolina Liar. For those who don't, give us the background.
16: Really, it's funny because it's a song band. We had the song called Show Me What I'm Looking For. And that song has let us live a pretty fantastic life. We get to travel. We've been to Chicago. You guys, man, Chicago has always been one of those towns that have been really kind to us. Like, you got us in a Taste of Chicago. There was, like, I don't know how many festivals we ended up playing there. And the thing is it's still one of the highest rated cities for playing Carolina Liar music. It was on the hills. We got, like, I don't know, it was endless amounts of, like, Stanley Cup footage here and there, football games, baseball games. We got to do it all. It was a good time.
1: We call you guys Chicago's own too. Now we got to get Brian here too because he's a suburbanite. can he hop on the line? Can he hear me okay?
16: Oh yeah, he's right here.
1: All right, I want to hear your background too. A young guy growing up in Schaumburg, going to Columbia College and becoming a rock star, living most of our dreams.
17: Yeah, so pretty much been playing in punk rock bands, all rock bands since I was 12. Came out to San Diego for one reason or another. And went to Columbia College where I studied music business, which is probably a defunct thing these days, the way things have changed in the last 25 years. But no, I've just been playing drums my whole life, just living the dream, and stoked to be able to come back this full circle moment and play for all my high school and college family and friends.
1: Now, the drum circuit here, like Pat Duty, I mean, all these guys, you know, Pat played with Lonnie. You seem to have a very close-knit network here in Chicago, the Chicago musicians who go on to fame and fortune and stardom like you guys have. Do you guys see that? Like, do you see that too? That, you know, the friendships that you make are really tight-knit. You'll always have those from your local roots.
16: Yeah, I mean, that's like those guys, wherever you get started with your music, it may be like whatever town you call home where the music starts. Those are the people that get to ride with you the whole way. Somebody told me this really good quote one time about they make sports cars for mainly two seaters because those people that deserve to be there, it's usually only one or two. And it's the people that you get started with that ride the whole time with you. And it always seems to be the case. I think we've got those memories of people back home. Or, I mean, for me, it's Los Angeles where I really kind of cut my teeth. But yeah, it's all the same people. It's been 40 years now. God, that sounds terrible.
1: No, it doesn't at all. Because I don't feel, I just had a 30-year reunion with some of my friends from high school. And we're like, oh my God, from college. I mean, and we're like, right. Oh my God, it doesn't feel like any time has passed. You know, you don't.
16: Isn't that weird?
1: It is. It's completely weird. Chet, I love your backstory too. I read that you got into music and new wave through your sister's record collection, and then you moved to LA at what, like 21, 22?
16: Yeah, I was 20. I just turned 20 when I moved to LA, and I went to music school out here, and I got an internship with this lady named Diane Warren, and that was my first like real music industry job. And it was one of those things, like while I was in college studying music, I was like, wait a second, I'm working for the biggest songwriter in the world right now. I should probably just focus in on making this job work and not get fired. And that was really it. Just like coming out. I'd never been on a plane before until I moved to Los Angeles. I didn't know anybody out here at all. So it was definitely an eye-opening adventure.
1: I love that. And yeah, we've heard of Diane Warren. I mean, really one of the biggest songwriters in the world. Max Martin, of course, you know, one of the biggest pop producers of all time. What was it like working with these folks as mentors to you guys?
16: Oh, man. I mean, for me, that thing is always like they kind of tell you what success is and what real discipline is in this business. And like what I view as like successful is probably because I always gauge success on basically what they did. And I've got such a far way to travel. So that keeps us really humble because those guys show up to work every day. Like Diane would come to work every day at 9 o'clock before everybody else got there. And Martin, whenever he's working, whenever I was working with him, that dude would be in the studio before we would. He would be in there actually engineering his sessions. For the longest time, he didn't necessarily have other people there. He was fixing vocals and literally doing it all by hand himself.
1: You guys have been such a staple since all the way back to like 2008. You've kind of really grown with the trends too. I mean, I know you guys got like all these views on TikTok and YouTube and Spotify.
16: Totally. That's the whole thing is like just being able to be a bit malleable and not fight trends to a certain degree. Just know that like in nature, everything changes. Nothing is permanent. And so I welcome all that stuff for the most part. I think it's amazing. Like, I didn't even know about the David Dobrik thing until somebody pointed it out to me one day. I was like, oh my God, like all these young kids, like these YouTube kids, I didn't really understand how the YouTube thing was really even working, to be honest with you. And then it turned out that he was the guy that pushed that single to sell another million copies. And it was really him. Like, he was the one that introduced it to a whole brand new world. I mean, we really have so much to thank for radio too in that, because it started really with radio with us and then kind of went into the cyber world. But radio has always been a bit of a staple. It's one of those things where you can get into a community thing and you can kind of ride the trends of what's a local town. You know, it's like you can show up and be a part of something that it's a taste of that city, or like it's a certain kind of blues festival or something like that, where you can be that, being able to kind of mend yourself into something new. It's important. I don't think you'll survive art if you don't change. If you fight too hard, you'll just, you know, you'll get swallowed whole.
1: I love that. And I know you guys have such an appreciation for that and for radio. WLS, where this is airing, was the number one rock station in Chicago for decades, you know, 50,000 watt station. And now we're news and talk, which is good. But, you know, just the staying power of radio will always be there. But I love that you guys, you know, you still pull over like almost 150,000 Spotify streams a week.
16: That's crazy. That's so fun. I can't wait to come back and play, because the last time I played Chicago a few years ago with another band, Echo Federal Empire, but we didn't get to play. We haven't played Carolina Liar stuff, since the night before or the morning my son was born. And he's actually coming to Chicago to play this show with us. So it was 14 years ago, last time we were there, we were playing House of Blues. And his mom called and was like, I'm going into labor. We're like, okay, I'm going to make it home. Right. And so this will be the first time we're coming back, like getting to actually play. And he's actually going to be on stage with us. So it's pretty awesome.
1: Oh, that is so cool. It's like a full circle moment. I love that.
16: Yeah.
1: And you're playing at Beat Kitchen was such an amazing intimate venue in the heart of Lincoln Park, Roscoe Village. That's got to just be, and I love that you're coming back into the neighborhoods and playing for your fans too.
16: Oh, dude, that's everything. I mean, what we've come to discover, like the crowds aren't huge that we've, you know, since we've gotten back on the road, but the people who do show up have been so into it that it's almost, that's why we call it this garage gospel thing, because people come out, like there was a couple of nights where I'd lost my voice. And honestly, the audience might have been maybe 100 people, but they ended up singing all the songs for us. Like I kind of just kind of guided people through, but the people who came out were so loud and into it. And it feels almost like a religious kind of spiritual thing to get to share that experience with everybody together. Like to be, I mean, because really at that point, the songs aren't yours anymore. You know what I mean? It's like they become other people's. They live in other people's lives. They become memories for other people. It's at that point, you're just a facilitator. It's really not yours to own. You just kind of have to show up and help people remind themselves of those memories.
1: I love that. I love talking to you, Chad. I got to ask you guys. So you're only here for one night. I wish you had a residency here. I wish we could see you for more than one night, but in the future, maybe. But when you guys are here, what do you have to do while you're here in a great weekend, 4th of July weekend? You're going to be here on the 5th.
16: Yeah.
1: What do you guys have to do when you're in Chicago? Food you have to eat, people you have to see. What do you need to do while you're here?
16: We have to listen to whatever Brian tells us to do.
1: Yeah, there you go. Brian, what do you got on the agenda for the guys?
17: It's been so long, but I'll probably for sure hit Portillo's.
1: You have to.
17: No way around that. I think the last time I actually played in Chicago 15 plus years ago was at Beat Kitchen. I'm just thinking now, so that's pretty wild.
1: It's such a great venue, and you're close to Portillo's. You're close to Lou Malnati.
17: We're close.
1: You gotta get the guys on into all the foods here.
17: Yeah, my brother's so local, so I'll let him guide us.
16: Nice.
1: You guys are awesome. I cannot wait to see you. Thank you so much for your time, you guys. Everybody, please get out and see Carolina Liar, Beat Kitchen, July 5th.
16: Yeah, thanks.
1: Chad, Brian, thank you guys so much.
16: Support, thank you
17: cool,
16: so
17: thank
16: much.
17: You, yeah.
16: Yeah, check out that new single we got coming out this week, too, when you get a chance. It's fun.
1: We will do. Hey, give everybody the website, too, where they can follow you as well and your social sites.
16: It's The Carolina Liar on Instagram and then CarolinaLiarMusic.com on internet.
1: Nice and easy.
16: Well, I guess they're all on the internet.
1: Perfect, Jesus, you guys. Have fun. Have fun while you're here.
16: Dude, thanks, Andrea.
1: Oh, my pleasure. Thank you guys so much for your time.
16: Yeah, thank you. Come join us if you have time.
1: Will do. We'll be out there for sure.
16: Right on. Let's go.
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19: Temperatures really heat up for the start of the business week. Extreme heat warning for Cook County Monday through Wednesday. Heat advisory for the rest of northern Illinois Monday through Wednesday. Scattered showers and storms possible this evening. Otherwise, partly cloudy tonight, mid-70s. Sunny, hot, and humid Monday, Tuesday, low to mid-90s. Our heat index could be as high as 105 or more in spots. I'm meteorologist Ken Boone from the Weather Channel, WLSAM 890, with another update in 30 minutes.
20: Eden's inbound from Lake Cook to Montrose, 20 minutes and 15 out. The Eisenhower inbound from the Jane Addams to the post office, 35 minutes and 35 out. The Stevenson inbound from the Tri-State to DuSable Lakeshore Drive is 15 minutes. Outbound is 25 minutes. The Dan Ryan inbound from 95th to the Burn is 30 minutes with a 17-minute delay. Outbound, 15 minutes. I-57 inbound from I-80 to the Dan Ryan, 10 minutes and 15 out. The Bishop Ford inbound from 8094 to the Dan Ryan, 10 minutes and 20 minutes out. Stop and go traffic after 115th Street for road work. From the WLSAM 890 Traffic Center, I'm Kat with the next update in 30 minutes.
1: One of my favorite neighborhoods in the city, of course, I am a little biased, is Greektown, Chicago, and they have an amazing new exhibit. Beautiful new sculptures, once again, gracing Halsted Street. and the surrounding streets of Greektown. I'm so thrilled to have Greektown Chicago SSA Chair Eve Moran on the program with us. Welcome back, my friend.
0: Thank you. Thank you. It's such a pleasure to be with you.
1: Love talking to you. Greektown always does it upright. I don't care if the bias is showing through, but you tell me about this beautiful, wonderful new art installation and the new sculptures, Eve.
0: Okay. So this being the 250th anniversary of the Declaration of Independence, I thought we need to celebrate, and we need to celebrate in the best possible way. So the new exhibit is called We the People, Life, Liberty, and the Pursuit of Beauty in Greektown, Chicago. We've got an amazing group of artists and not only professional and emerging artists, which do amazing work, but we also have 13 Greek schools involved. And so we have these wonderful Greek American student artists showing their talents on the street.
1: I love that. I love how you get the students involved. And that's always been very important to you as well, correct?
0: Yes, yes. We started way, way back. You know, we used to work with the Chicago Children's Theater to bring in works. And we worked with St. Ignatius, and we worked with Holy Trinity. We're still working with Holy Trinity. And through the Educational Foundation, we now have contacts with all these wonderful schools. And I noticed today how incredibly tied they are to the Declaration of Independence. And I will tell you and your viewers why. A lot of the ideas that were generated in the Declaration of Independence came from learned people. Our founding fathers read all the classics. They had these books in their libraries. And I'm looking at this list of schools, the Greek schools, and I see the names Plato and Aristotle and Solon and Pythagoras. And I thought, how beautiful this is, because it all ties in to this celebration of America 250.
1: I love that tie, and I love that connection, and I know our audience is going to love these stories. You know, many of our ideals, most of them, or at least the early initial ones of our civilization, came from Greece. And like you just said, Plato, Aristotle, Socrates, Alexander the Great, all these great thinkers and historians, you know, carrying down these rich traditions that many of us still hold and carry on today.
0: Mm-hmm. Exactly. Exactly. You know, When you want to study something, you got to go to the roots.
1: Yeah.
0: And that's what we've tried to do, you know, seek out all those early influences.
1: Yeah.
0: And of course, you know, we have to move ahead too. And we have to appreciate the beauty in our country. And by beauty, I mean virtue too.
1: Yes.
0: Civic beauty.
1: Yes.
0: Okay.
1: Yes.
0: Moral beauty. These are ideas that we have to get back in touch with. And what more wonderful way than to stir those ideas through art? So we have incredible pieces. We have a piece. I'm looking at these titles and the titles of the
1: tell me about some of the pieces and the titles too. I want to hear some of these.
0: Okay. Yeah. America the Beautiful. How perfect is that? And it shows our natural lands, our modern pieces too, because skyscrapers are modern day mountains in effect. So we have to honor that. We have to honor our land in all its forms and shapes. One of the artists has done a fabulous work called Beacons of Liberty. He has included 18 portraits of people throughout history that he considered those that are dedicated to liberty. And I invite everybody to start making their list of people that signify liberty and freedom and equality, all those values that we find important. Now, I yes. also, in this exhibit, people will see a piece called American Bouquet. And I'm going to tell you a little bit about it. Katie Muser, the artist, painted every state flower on this piece. And that includes the District of Columbia and the five territories.
2: Wow.
0: American Samoa, Guam, the Northern Mariana Islands, Puerto Rico, and the U.S. Virgin Islands. And it's so interesting what she put in her statement. She says, while many of these flowers are native to their respective regions, others originated in other parts of the world and were later embraced as state symbols. Katie goes on to say, this highlights that our country is shaped not only by what is indigenous, but also by what has been adopted, integrated, and refined over time.
2: Yeah. How so poetic.
0: I know. I'm telling you, these artists are all amazing. Each and every one of them. You almost have to see it, though, because it's so hard for me to paint it for you here.
1: You're painting such a gorgeous picture. As long as we're on the subject, I want to talk about one of my favorite artists. The original sculpture was created by my friend, Eve Moran. I want you to tell me about the sculpture that you created.
0: Okay, so when I was thinking about this, I thought, wow, what am I going to do? What is universally beautiful and significant? And so I thought of the Torch of Liberty, okay? The Statue of Liberty, it's something we all have in our minds. It's something that's meaningful because in the old days, it welcomed people to this country. I imagined, oh my God, being on a ship and coming into the port and seeing this and having your heart filled with hope and freedom and the American dream. So I created the torch, but then I thought, okay, but word or two. And so I created a scroll on the sculpture to signify the Declaration of Independence. And when I was doing that, I was thinking of the actual words. And those are, we hold these truths to be self-evident, that all men are created equal. They're endowed with their creator with certain unalienable rights. And these are life, liberty, and the pursuit of happiness. So that's where that idea for the sculpture actually came.
1: I think it's so beautiful. And again, not to say the same word again, but just so poetic. And it's such a perfect time in our country's history to be hosting this beautiful display in Greektown, the birthplace of civilization. I know there's 40 different original artworks that are going to be on display,
0: right.
1: mm-hmm. 20 outdoor painted sculptures. Tell me where we can see all of these displayed. It's going to go on for about a year, I think, right?
0: Yes. Well, the outside pieces with the student art are mostly in front of the Greek restaurants and shops and bars. So we have Greek Islands, we have Spectrum, the Athenian Candle Shop, Ithaki, Athena, Mr. Greek, Nine Muses, and a piece in front of the National Hellenic Museum, of course. The other artists are featured in front of Wild Fork and Arcadia and Mocha and Spavia and Dugan's and Walgreens and Mariano's. I mean, we've tried to put them everywhere. And there will, I'm not sure if it's up yet, but there is a roadmap on the website. And that is GreektownChicago.org.
2: Nice and easy.
0: That will have this roadmap, but also it'll be a way for people to learn about the artists in the schools. Okay. There'd be a document that will have a link for all of that information, because when you think about it, these are all stories.
2: Yes.
0: They're little
2: yes.
0: stories. Where these artists came from, how they were educated, what inspired them to paint. Some artists featured the flag.
2: Yeah.
0: And what are the colors of the flag, and what do they mean? We forget about this. And yet the artists have not forgotten this. They have absorbed it, thought about it, and put it out there.
2: Well, this is, I cannot wait to see every display that you organize and literally walk of art that you have had over the years, Eve, or curated, has been so beautiful. But this one has such significance and such meaning. Thank you for all you do for Greektown mm-hmm. and for the Greek community, you know, and tying it into our beautiful history here in Chicago. So thank you for all you do. And please go to the website that Eve said and check out some of these beautiful exhibits. You have a year to do it, but perfect time is this summer to see everything. So thank you,
0: and
2: Eve.
0: Please yes. come and see them in person, because
2: yeah.
0: you really need to absorb these colors, these styles, these textures, and have a conversation. Go to one of the restaurants or one of the bars and talk about this with your friends. I mean, this is deep. We're united.
2: We
0: need
2: are.
0: To be united. And this is a good way to do that.
2: Well, you are just incredible. I love talking to you, Eve. I'll see you out there. I'm going to text you when I'm coming out there, and we're going to have
0: beautiful.
2: A cup of coffee. We'll hang out, and you can take me on a little personal tour of all the art.
0: I'd love to do that, Andre.
2: Oh, I love talking to you. It's Eve Moran, the head of the Greektown SSI. Thank you so much, and we'll talk to you very soon. I'll see you out there for sure.
0: Beautiful.
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31: The left-wing Prime Minister of Canada is on his way out the door. 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
2: For a giant celebration during Pride weekend, the last weekend of June 26th, 27th, and 28th. And I'm so thrilled to have Northside Queer Pride Committee member Candace Gingrich on the program with us. Welcome, Candace.
5: Thank you, Andrea.
2: All right, tell me all about this awesome celebration.
5: Well, we were very fortunate in Rogers Park. We've had Pride celebrations in various points over the past probably decade, you know, from Paulina to Glenwood to Jarvis. And well, we decided, you know, why not make one big, big party, one big festival, one big celebration. And so we had some folks come together, some business owners, some folks from the organizing committee, some just neighbors, some of our electeds come together and kind of put together everything under one umbrella, so that you know, we could really make things accessible to people from all parts of the community.
2: Why is Rogers Park such an important place to host this celebration?
5: Well, I'm a little biased, Andrea, but I happen to think that Rogers Park is the absolute best place to live anywhere. It is, you know, not only is it, I think it is one of the most diverse zip codes in the state, if not the country. And, you know, it is truly a welcoming environment. And we love to celebrate Pride. We have fun celebrating Pride, and we wanted to make sure that other people could come join us and find out how fabulous Rogers Park is.
2: Rogers Park is indeed so much fun. It's a great community, great restaurants, great celebrations occurring there all the time. This is not to be missed. And there's something every day for everyone. The block party goes all day Saturday and Sunday. You're going to have some great music. DJ Cash, a friend of mine. Funny story, Cash and I used to work together at WGN Radio years ago. And she was our intern and then a producer and then shot up the ranks. I'm like, my God. So
5: that's great. I've not been to a performance yet. So I'm looking forward to that.
2: Oh, you're going to love it. Tell me about some of the entertainment that you guys have. In addition to Cash, you have Amy Kelly. You got a bunch of great music that's playing at the party.
5: Yeah. And I think it's really important that music really runs like kind of a thread throughout the festival at all the venues. You know, we've got live music. We're going to have all sorts of different kinds of DJs performing. And it's appropriate. I think it's perfect because, you know, this all started, you know, Pride was a riot. And, you know, the mantra then was, you know, protest during the day and party at night. And that involves dancing. And so, you know, in different kinds of DJs in all the venues. So, you know, again, truly something I think for everyone.
2: Absolutely. There's film screenings, there's performance art, there's educational programming, and it's family friendly too, so you can bring the kids to some of the daytime activities.
5: Absolutely. And there's, in particular on Saturday, we are having the Phoebe Snow Memorial Family Pride Parade, which we had our first one. The first one was last year. We're expanding it to two blocks this year. And that's a really, really exciting part of it too. And Andrea, I just want to mention that this wasn't, you know, a dozen people coming together and saying like, this is what we're going to do. We actually did a community survey in March, and over 300 people responded and told us what they want to see in a festival. And that's really helped drive, you know, how we've planned this and being very intentional to make sure that is, you know, by and for the community.
2: I love this. Candace, what do you want attendees to take away from the whole weekend? Aside from having a great time, what do you want them to take away? You know, I mean, emotionally as well as physically.
5: Well, you know, joy, absolutely. You know, particularly recently in this current climate, it's sometimes hard to find joy with the attacks coming from the federal government. And, you know, any time that we can offer a space where folks can be free, can feel safe, be comfortable, and celebrate is an opportunity we want to make happen. So I want people to have and feel and experience joy.
2: I love it. Everybody needs to get out there and enjoy this wonderful celebration in Rogers Park. Candace, is there a website where people can go for more information and to find the times of all the performances and everything?
5: Yeah, thank you, Andrea. It's long, but it's, you know, www.northsidequeerpride.com. And that will get you all of the info. If you're interested in volunteering, if you want to know more about all the events, you can go there.
2: Get out there, check out the website. Candace Gingrich, thank you so much for your time, and we'll see you out there.
5: Yeah, thanks for having me, Andrea.
2: The Andersonville Farmers Market, an annual rite of passage, showing that the city of Chicago is in full Farmers Market swing, is back, runs through October 21st. I'm so thrilled to have the market manager, Joan Oberndorf, on the program with us. Joan, how are you?
7: I am great. How are you?
2: I'm good. Happy spring. We can officially say it now.
7: I know. It's very exciting.
2: All right. Tell me all about the Andersonville Farmers Market.
7: Well, the Andersonville Farmers Market opened on May 13th, and as you said, we run every Wednesday, 3 to 7 p.m., up through October 21st. We are located on Winona between Clark and Ashland, and then we also use the adjacent parking lot that belongs to AT&T. So we have a nice big market. We have tons of vendors, all kinds of food, anything you'd want, great activities too. And it's a wonderful place to come and hang out and buy food, of course.
2: It really is. You have more than 60 vendors. Tell me a little bit about some of the new vendors that you have this year. And I know we can't name everyone, but you have Cafe Tola, Moody's, the Tea Workshop. Tell me about some of the new seasonal and biweekly vendors that you have this year.
7: Yeah, absolutely. I wish I could talk super fast and talk about every single one, but that's just not possible. So, a couple of the ones that you mentioned, we have Moody's Market that's coming to the market this season. The Tea Workshop is coming, and they're going to be brewing tea on site and doing hand-whisked matcha tea. Those are both rotating vendors, so they'll be at the market every other week. We have a vendor who popped up a couple times last season who's now here every week, who I love, Sidekick Ferments. They make kimchi and kimbap and other fermented foods besides the kimchi. It's all really delicious and really unique. You can't really get it too many other places. We have Same Sip Coffee coming. They are also going to be brewing and doing coffee drinks on site. They're another new rotating vendor. I'm trying to think who else we have, but that's just a little sampling.
2: This is such a successful market. What do you attribute all the success to?
7: Oh, gosh. Well, I really feel like it's our vendors, you know, and the community supporting us. I feel like the vendors that we have are so amazing and they're so wonderful. I feel like we kind of are one big family at this point. We all work as a team. We have wonderful, amazing shoppers who come out every week to support them, and we so appreciate that as well. We get great support from the Andersonville Chamber of Commerce. We have wonderful volunteers. So I really feel like it's just all of that, everybody working together to make it just a wonderful, wonderful market.
2: What do you want everyone to know? Everyone who is coming maybe for the first time, or maybe they come every Wednesday.
7: Oh, gosh, I would say bring your reusable shopping bags because you are going to fill them up.
2: Yes.
7: There is a lot.
2: Yes.
7: Yeah, and we really try and promote, using reusable bags. So bring the shopping bags, bring your appetite because there's lots of things to snack on if you want to get a bite to eat while you're there. Come ready for a really great time. Come and enjoy our amazing weekly music that we offer with all these different amazing, wonderful musicians. And just come ready to shop and see what we've got, because we have rotating vendors, we have pop-up vendors, we have vendors who are there every week. So there's always something new, you know, the seasons progress and we get more and more different kinds of produce. So yeah, be ready to just have all your senses engaged, I guess would be one way to put it.
2: That's a great way to put it, because in addition to all the great food and the grass-fed beef and the cheeses and the sweets and the banana bread, everything that you have, I think it's also very cool that you have like curbside bicycles, for bike repairs and Maplewood candles and, even inclusive funeral care. I mean, there's all of the merchants there who are in the community, which is really cool because there's something for everyone.
7: Yeah, absolutely. I think we really try and reach out and meet needs within the community as well. The organization that owns a farmers market is very sustainability focused. So we really work to keep an eye on that as well. Part of that is our chef demos that happen periodically during the season, the kids events that we have. We're going to have expanded kids programming with more story times and more activities this year. I really feel like all of that is, a way of giving back to the community and supporting the community that supports us.
2: 100%. Joan, you are the best. Give everybody, give everyone the hours again, because I know it's every week. And then give everyone the website too, where they can go and find out more information.
7: Yeah, absolutely. So we are open from 3 p.m. to 7 p.m. every Wednesday, October through October 21st. Our website is andersonvillemarket.org. And make sure to follow us on social media as well, because then you get updates about who's at the market that week.
2: I love it. And plan to spend the day, because you're not going to go to just one booth or two booths. You're going to spend the entire day.
7: Yeah, I'm with you. I love spending time there. It's a lot of fun.
2: Oh, I do.
7: We hope we see you there too.
2: Absolutely. Oh, trust me, I will be there for the ginger beer and the bundt cakes. And I'm all over that, Joan. I appreciate you. And I appreciate everything that you do. Congratulations on the success of the Andersonville Farmers Market.
7: Thank you so much. And thank you for having me on your show.
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4: Apparently there is an outrage that is happening right now in certain corners of the internet. 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And I have to say, in a Schadenfreude sort of way, I love that for them. 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
11: Heat advice for the rest of Northern Illinois Monday through Wednesday as our heat index could be as high as 105 or more in spots. Scattered showers and storms possible here this evening, becoming partly cloudy overnight, mid-70s. Sunny, hot and humid Monday. Afternoon highs at a low to middle part of the 90s. I'm meteorologist Ken Boone from the Weather Channel, WLSAM 890, with another update in 30 minutes.
12: Are back on. I'm Carmen Roberts, Fox News. U.S. and Iran have reportedly agreed to pause attacks near the Strait of Hormuz and hold new talks in Qatar on Tuesday. Yesterday, President Trump threatened to re-escalate the attacks after the regime kept up attacks in and around the Strait of Hormuz. Earlier today, Senator Rick Scott told Fox News,
13: "We're doing the right thing. We're going to give them a chance. And if not, we're going to have to continue to bomb them."
12: Fox's Trey Yingst has more from Tel Aviv on yesterday's U.S. retaliation.
14: According to U.S. Central Command, a variety of different targets were hit, including Iranian military surveillance infrastructure, communication systems, air defense sites, drone storage facilities, and mine layer capabilities. The president posted to Truth Social shortly after the strikes, saying United States aircraft just struck Iranian missile and drone storage locations and coastal radar sites for violating the ceasefire agreement again. It is very possible that they will never learn. The president goes on to say there may come a point when we are no longer able to be reasonable and will be forced to militarily complete the job that we very successfully started. If that happens, the Islamic Republic of Iran will no longer exist.
12: Meantime, tensions remain high after Israel carried out strikes on Hezbollah infrastructure, and that's amid warnings of broader conflict. And in Pakistan, the military says it struck militant targets in Afghanistan after a suicide car bombing in Karachi killed three paramilitary rangers. Pakistan says it killed 29 fighters at militant hideouts today. Wildfires turned deadly along the Utah-Colorado border. Three wildfires firefighters died yesterday. Two were injured and conditions not improving.
15: Wildfire danger still exists across at least the Four Corner region. In fact, it's explosive.
12: Meteorologist Nate Larson with Fox 13, Salt Lake City. And in World Cup action, Canada beats South Africa 1-0. 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
16: The Kennedy inbound from Montrose to the Byrne Interchange is 20 minutes and 12 minutes outbound. The Eisenhower inbound from the Jane Addams to the post office, 40 minutes and 35 out. The Stevenson inbound from 355 to DuSable Lakeshore Drive, 25 minutes and 30 minutes out. The Dan Ryan inbound from 95th to the Byrne is 25 minutes. Expect about a 10-minute delay. Outbound is 15 minutes. And Lakeshore Drive southbound, Hollywood to Monroe, 20 minutes. Monroe to Marquette, 20. Northbound Marquette to Monroe, 25 minutes. And Monroe to Hollywood, 15. From the WLS 890 Traffic Center. I'm Kat with the next update in 30 minutes.
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2: America's turning 250. 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
6: It's a little tough to gauge.
7: Oh God, we're gonna have to wear those masks again.
8: If we even live.
9: You see what I did there? That little mashup. I love that. Anytime we can talk to anyone from The Hangover, it makes me happy. You know him from National Treasure. You fell in love with him as Doug in The Hangover. He's one of those actors who pops up on screen and you instantly think, oh, I love this guy. Well, he's back with a brand new film called Nuked. Let's welcome in Justin Bartha. How are you, man?
10: Great. Thanks, Pete. That was what a lovely.
9: I mean, that's just what a mashup.
11: Don't
9: there.
11: You want
9: I mean,
11: Pete to just like wake you up every morning with that hype just to remind you who you are?
10: Tell you this, that shirt wakes me up.
9: I'm wearing a green shirt, folks. Yes, that's nice. We had Ed Helms on a few months ago. God, I love that guy. Do you stay in touch with those dudes?
10: Some of them, yeah. I mean, you know, we all kind of have our own things going on, but I'll always love all of them deeply. Ed is fantastic. I haven't seen him in a second, but, you know, I keep tabs through some of the other guys for sure.
9: Well, let's talk about Nuked. Jack and Jill, married, celebrating their 40th birthday. They invite all their friends over. What cracks me up most is just how fake your wife sounds when she's making the toast. Because I've been to parties like that.
10: Yeah. There's some big twists and turns in this movie. And I think right before that happened, something very big happened. A secret was found out on my character's part. So I think this is a relationship comedy. And you certainly get a lot of mishaps between the couples.
11: How on earth did you get someone to actually make a comedy in 2025? I feel like we are dying to see a comedy. Like, I'm so sick of seeing robots killing robots and superheroes killing superheroes. You know what I mean? Like, nobody wants to take a risk on a comedy anymore.
10: Lisa, I know exactly what you mean. And thank you for saying that. Yeah, it took us a second to make it. But, I agree wholeheartedly. And, you know, we showed this movie at the Tribeca Film Festival and now it's going straight on demand, which is great. It's great for this movie to, you know, hang out with your partner and watch it. But I miss watching comedy in theaters. And when we showed this at the festival, I'm not being hyperbolic. People were rolling in the aisles and it's not because the movie is that funny. It's just because you could feel how people are just wanted to laugh together and wanted that experience. And I think that, you know, this is a silly, goofy adult comedy, which is something that you just don't get anymore. So, you know, if you're not a Superman fan and you want to kind of laugh with your loved one instead, I would
9: Marvel
10: recommend
9: movies.
10: This.
9: Oh, jeez.
11: I mean, they're great, but like,
10: nothing against
11: too many. Well,
9: I mean, every week, jeez. I mean, Aquaman, really? Come on.
10: When was the last time you saw an adult comedy movie
9: that you can relate to? What cracks me up.

0: I've been to a party where you have to give up your phones at the door, and I'm like, no, I'm not going to give up my phone. Really? What am I,
1: and
0: 6 years
1: my mind,
0: old?
1: I'm like, please take the phones away so everyone's not scrolling every time there's a lull in the conversation.
2: Exactly. Exactly. Yeah. I mean, that's the jumping off point for a lot of these characters, is kind of to actually have to, you know, come back together and connect for real after not seeing each other for a long time.
0: So are they, did they go to high school, college together, old friends?
2: Yeah, it's old friends. I mean, they've, you know, it's mostly college and kind of around that time. They've, you know, it's kind of, they've all been friends for around 20 years. And this is kind of like they're all around 40. It's a bit of a midlife crisis movie, born out of the pandemic. And you know, the writer, director, Dina Kashper, and myself, we kind of worked together during the entire pandemic to really create this, you know, something that every couple can identify with, just like during that hard time, during, you know, whether it was, you know, the world being shut down or everything that we're going through, having to navigate relationships during that.
0: In the trailer, I'm not giving anything up, is they're very upset. We just played it that they may have to wear masks again. And I was laughing so hard when I heard that. Oh, my God, we may have to wear masks again. I can't believe it.
2: Yeah, that's the great Stephen Guarino. He's an amazing, he gives it one of the funniest performances of the year in this movie.
0: And it's interesting that you say this. It's been 5 years. People think, oh, they write the movie, they make it, and within a year it's made. These take a long time.
2: Takes a long time to, especially like Lisa, what you were saying is to kind of get comedies out there. It's not, there's not a lot of places for them these days, but this, you know, I got sent this movie during the pandemic, and, you know, obviously the whole industry was shut down there. So Dina and I would work on it. And then we've, you know, finally shot it a couple of years ago, and yeah, we did the festivals, and now we're finally showing.
1: And there was a few strikes in between the pandemic.
0: I was just thinking the same thing. Yeah.
2: Been a tough few years for,
1: a weird time to try to be producing and starring and making and creating. Yeah. Just weird time.
2: And to be funny during it is also a little bit of a challenge sometimes.
1: But isn't there something about tragedy turns into comedy?
2: Absolutely.
1: There's that connection.
2: Absolutely. I mean, listen, the idea for this movie was born out of a real tragedy of, you know, the scare during the Hawaii, when we actually thought that we were being nuked by North Korea.
0: So
2: kind of like that, yeah, that's the basis for the whole thing, is kind of, you know, COVID and the avalanche of bad news we've lived through for the last few years. And how do we, you know, at the center of that, we're all just people trying to connect and navigate our relationships. And, you know, everything boils down to that, you know, in the end.
0: Jeez, you sound like my wife. We're just trying to navigate our relationship and our life. Okay, honey. All right.
1: But it's funny, like, when you put them in a pressure cooker.
0: Okay?
1: Like, the stakes are so high. So she trips away all of the nonsense that's been going on the surface.
2: Yeah, and then you take away the phones. You got nowhere to turn but into each other's eyes. Pete is
0: my heart beats faster when you say take away phones. Oh, it drives me bananas.
1: He gets upset when his battery's at like 40%. He gets nervous.
2: He could charge it with that shirt.
1: It really is bright.
0: I'll send a screenshot to Lisa. I'm at 40%. Where do I pull over?
2: Pete, I don't know you well or at all, but I could guess that you're never at 40%.
0: Oh, yeah, that's for sure. Justin Bartha is our guest. The movie is called Nuked. I got to ask you about National Treasure. Right now, if you turn on Showtime, every Indiana Jones movie is playing. It's kind of a comfort movie to everybody. That's how National Treasure is for a lot of people. You started with Nicolas Cage in this movie. I loved it. I've probably seen it 20 times. I can watch it over and over. Tell us about working with the eccentric Nick Cage.
2: Yeah, I mean, listen, that movie turned out to be very kind of special to a lot of people. It's, you know, one of the favorite things I've ever done. And Nick is the biggest part of that. I mean, he's everything you'd think he is. He's amazing. He's hilarious. And he's one of the great American film actors that has ever done it. And I learned a lot from him. I mean, he takes big chances, big swings, and he's the best. I mean, he really is the best.
0: The way that he can steal a scene, and I want to give you guys an example. It was the Academy Awards when they had the best actor Oscar winners up on stage, and they were introducing the nominees for the best actress. And just the way he spoke, he stole the show. And I think he got a round of applause during, you know, the nomination process. He was just saying a name.
2: I don't remember that, but it doesn't surprise me.
0: It's how much people love Nicolas Cage, man.
2: I mean, yeah, he's the best. He's an original. He's an American original.
0: We got to talk about The Hangover. I mean, what a movie.
1: Oh, my God. I'm sorry. Pete's been texting me about The Hangover for 3 days
0: now. I love it so much. How do they come up with Mike Tyson and the Tiger? So you're reading the script and you're thinking, okay, a bunch of guys get drunk. We lose a guy. And the Mike Tyson thing, how do you work that into a script? What kind of mind is writing that?
1: It's called drugs, Pete.
2: Yeah. You know, I think a lot of it is like reverse engineering Vegas, the Vegas experience at a certain time.
0: Oh, yeah. And,
2: certainly Tigers have to do with that. Tyson has to do with that. So, you know, it's really a testament to Todd Phillips. Talk about, you know, one of the best that's ever done it. I mean, that is his vision, that movie, and the tone is really, it captures what it's like to probably live in his head. I mean, it's dark and funny. And
1: okay, so we know that Pete's comfort movies are National Treasure and The Hangover. What's one of your, like, comfort movies that you can just watch all the time?
2: That's a good question. I mean, I have definitely a few. I would say Defending Your Life, the Albert Brooks movie, is one of them.
0: I've never seen it. I've never even heard of it. What is that movie about? Defending Your Life. I love Albert Brooks.
2: It's Albert Brooks and Meryl Streep. It might be my favorite movie.
1: And they're in all white, and they're, yeah, you got to defend your behavior in this.
2: You would love it. It's like about the purgatory between the afterlife. Like, you know, it's literally defending your life. You're watching scenes from your life and having to defend it. And it's a great love story. You know, Ferris Bueller, I love. I just showed my kids Ferris
0: Bueller. God, I love Ferris Bueller.
1: Did it translate to them?
2: It did. Yeah. I mean, there's so much of that movie is like, after watching it now, so much about confidence, you know, of just being, you know, confident in yourself. And for my young kids, it was a great little lesson to see, like, what's possible when you're just confident with yourself.
1: Right. When you have that swagger to walk in a room.
2: Yeah,
1: I think if you walk in a room feeling like you belong, people will believe it, even if you really don't belong there.
0: Fake it until you make it, man. Absolutely. How old are your kids?
2: Absolutely. 11 and 9.
0: 11 and 9.
2: What about you? You guys have kids?
0: I have a 19-year-old, and I remember when we watched Ferris Bueller when he was about 13 or 14, and he just loved it, man. It's those John Hughes movies, those coming-of-age movies that I just I loved myself, and I loved the fact that my kid loves those, too. Yeah. Justin, it's great to see your face on Zoom, man. Thank you for commenting on my shirt. If you want to borrow it, I could go bare-chested.
2: I love
0: hand
2: it.
0: Hand it through. Yeah.
2: It's like a distraction. Do you just lift it up? It's a distraction technique.
0: Worked out yesterday, feeling good about myself.
2: You guys look great. I so appreciate it. and thank you for pitching a comedy out there.
0: Right.
1: Man, let's watch it, y'all. Let's show the
2: movies. I promise.
1: We want more comedies.
0: Watch it. It's called Nuked. It is Justin Bartha. Thanks, brother.
2: All right, guys. Thank you. More of

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5: No?
7: No. My parents had 12 children. No one got an allowance.
5: No. I got shoes and clothes and pizza on Fridays.
7: You're going to get shoes and you're going to wear your brother Steve's shoes and you're going to like it. Oh, hand-me-downs. Did you get hand-me-downs?
5: Yeah, for a while. But my sister is like a full 4 inches shorter than me.
7: Oh, wow.
5: So, hand-me-downs couldn't work that
7: well.
5: No,
7: that just doesn't work. So, if you wanted something, you had to work for it.
5: Yeah. Or, I mean, mostly you just waited till your birthday or Christmas and grandma would give it to you.
7: No. My earliest job, I was a paper boy in third grade. Set the tone because I wanted a pair of shoes. And my mother's like, no, we can't do it right now. I'm like, I'm going to get a job. I'm going to find it. I'm going to make it happen.
5: That's why you're still obsessed with having as many shoes as possible.
7: Oh, my gosh. I got to tell you, as a paper boy, back in the day, you had to go from house to house to collect money. They didn't send it into the office. You had to knock on the door and tell the people how much they owed. And guess what? They just wanted to complain. What? What is my newspaper cost? Well, we deliver it to your house every single day.
5: You're like, sir, I'm 9. Can you just give me the money?
7: I mean, this is an old man arguing with a fourth grader, for God's sakes.
5: Yeah, maybe you're 10 at that time. You're just a little baby.
7: Name any odd job. I've done it. Go ahead. Fish market. Yep. Did it.
5: Toilet plunger.
7: Let me think. I've done that on jobs. I worked at a beer distributorship. The toilet always got clogged up, if you know what I mean.
5: I bet it did.
7: One more thing with the paperboy, now that I think about it. One of my clients was Pizza World. So I delivered their paper one day and I saw the manager folding boxes and I said, hey, I could do that for you. How long does it take? He said, 1 hour. I said, how about if I do this? I'll bring 2 of my friends. You pay us a pizza each and we'll come in 3 times a week. He's like, done. So I did that after my paper route 3 times a week. Got a pizza.
5: Have been hustling since the day you were born.
7: I have. I don't know what it is. I just love it. I love hustling, man.
5: I hate hustling.
7: How much do you think the average kid gets for allowance per month?
5: $20.
7: $52 per month in allowance. $52.
5: That's a lot of money.
7: It's a lot of money. The poll of U.S. parents of school-aged children revealed 3 in 4 parents give their kids a monthly allowance, stating their children should start learning about financial responsibilities as early as 10. So what is that, fifth grade?
5: Yeah.
7: When did you learn about money?
5: I don't remember. I mean, I had a job, but not until high school, like a normal person, because there are like laws that you're not supposed to work under a certain age.
7: Oh, my gosh. I did everything in grammar school. You name it. I did it, man.
5: Yeah. Either there were no laws or you're just lawless. I don't know.
7: Probably the latter. More than 78% of parents believe their kids are responsible with money. In fact, 61% of them believe their kid is more financially responsible than they are currently.
5: Well, I think when you're a kid and maybe that allowance that you get is the only money you see, you do learn to hoard it.
7: Right. Yeah.
5: You know? Because you're like, I don't know when the next money is coming in.
7: Parents currently give their kids an allowance in either cash, digital payment apps, or preloaded debit cards.
5: Yeah.
7: When Charlie McMurray has needed money, I always do it on Zelle because you can keep track of it on your bank and it goes straight to his debit card.
5: Yeah, so, but that's hard. It has to be hard to teach kids money in this day and age, because back when it was cash, you know, the kid could see the money.
7: Yep. Touch it.
5: Feel it. Hand it over. See what's left in your hand. Mm-hmm. It's not this like nebulous just number in a cloud.
7: Yeah, you're right. And it becomes like a game. Oh, I got to use it up.
5: Well, then it feels like Right. It feels like coins in a video game as opposed to real currency.
7: Right, right. Other parents pay their kids in non-monetary means like experiences or screen time.
5: Oh, man, I bet screen time is a big one.
7: 90% believe in assigning more allowance money to harder tasks for their kids to complete. Like?
5: Amen.
7: What do you think? Babysitting comes in at number one. Uh-huh. How much for babysitting are parents paying their kids?
5: Paying your own kid? I mean, it's got to be cheaper than hiring a regular babysitter.
7: Oh, yeah. Yep. Mm-hmm.
5: I have no idea.
7: $13 on average. Earning good grades. Here you go, kid. Here's $12. Yard work, $11. Yard work is...
5: I never got money for good grades.
7: I never got money for good grades or yard work. My dad said, mow the lawn. Let's go.
5: Yeah.
7: Yeah, man. Yard work is number one at our house, and then clean the garage or go to the store. Those are probably the top three.
5: So can we like apply for back pay, like back allowance plus interest?
7: You want to sue your parents? That would be a great class action suit. I'd love that. Some other tasks that parents pay their kids for. Let's see. Being courteous to guests. Wow.
5: Oh, geez. I mean, if you have a kid who's a real stinker, you got to bribe him any way you can.
7: Here
5: right?
7: you go, kid. $10 is the going rate right now. Helping clean the house, another $10. Cleaning their room. Here you go. I'll give you $9 for that.
5: That's like such a slippery slope because I don't think you should get money for just doing things that you should do, you know, that are just life hold tasks, because at a certain point, you're just going to have to do them and there is no reward.
7: People are motivated by money, even kids. How about vacuuming? How much? Ugh.
5: $5.
7: $8, Lisa. $8. When asked what motivates them to give their kids an allowance, 2 in 3 parents agreed it was to help teach them financial responsibility. We're spoiling these kids.
5: Well, inflation.
7: Yeah, it is. Oh, I forgot about inflation. There you go. All right. Yeah.
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3: Dangerous heat for the first half of the business week. We have an extreme heat warning for Cook County Monday through Wednesday. A heat advisory for everyone else across northern Illinois. Our heat index could be as high as 105 or more in spots. Scattered showers and thunderstorms for us here this evening, becoming partly cloudy overnight, mid-70s, sunny, hot, and humid. Low to mid-90s Monday. I'm meteorologist Ken Boone from the Weather Channel, WLSAM 890, with another update in 30 minutes.
6: The Kennedy inbound from O'Hare to the Byrne Interchange, 35 minutes and 30 minutes outbound. The Eisenhower inbound from the Jane Addams to the post office, 35 minutes and 35 out. The Stevenson inbound from 355 to DuSable Lakeshore Drive, 20 minutes and 30 out. The Dan Ryan inbound from 95th to the Byrne is 25 minutes with a 10-minute delay, outbound 20 minutes. The Bishop Ford inbound from 8094 to the Dan Ryan, 12 minutes and 20 minutes out. Stop and go after 115th Street for construction work. Lakeshore Drive southbound Hollywood to Monroe, 20 minutes. Monroe to Marquette, 20. Northbound Marquette to Monroe, 25 minutes. And Monroe to Hollywood, 12. From the WLSAM 890 Traffic Center, I'm Kat with the next update in 30 minutes.
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9: So you're doing some work last night, some accounting work.
11: If you could count it that, yeah.
9: And you're tallying up the amount of money that you basically embezzled from others.
11: I've fleeced.
9: Over your kids' popcorn sales and the troops' popcorn sales when you're out there strong-arming families just trying to go to the Jewel shopping. What happens? You got somebody knocking on your door.
11: I heard a little tap, tap, tap on the sliding glass door. So I'm hearing this tap, tap, tap on the window glass there, and I'm kind of looking around like, what's going on? Same thing happens again, tap, tap, tap. I look over, and I'm looking, and there is one of the chickens tapping on the glass door.
9: Did you ask the chicken if she was game? No, it had to be a hen.
11: So yeah. So the hens out there, and I don't remember one. I think this is Mother Clucker. So I open the door.
9: That's the name of his chicken, Mother Clucker.
11: And I'm sticking my head out, and I'm looking at her, and she's looking up at me. She immediately starts leading me. So we're going to the back of the property, and we're headed towards the chicken coop, the hen house.
12: I thought she was taking you to the promised land.
11: What had happened was the wind had blown the door shut on the chicken coop. And so there's the other two idiots sitting there and just kind of looking up at me like, you big dummy, you locked this out.
9: So the chicken came and knocked on the window to tell you that the coop wasn't open.
11: Exactly.
14: And that little Timmy was stuck in the well.
11: Yes. Well, that was a separate issue.
9: God bless you, Nick, the chicken whisperer.
11: Chicken whisperer.
9: Yeah.
11: Lord.
9: Wouldn't it be amazing if your kids were as smart as your chickens?
15: Cock and a wop, baby.
25: Horrible idea.
26: No, please. I'm asking for 3 days. Will you keep the world calm? 3 days. Have I ever let you down before?
27: When Tom Cruise gets serious, he whispers. That was Janet McTeer alongside Tom Cruise in Mission Impossible, The Final Reckoning. You heard her as Helen, the Navarro drug cartel's attorney in Ozark. She is a Tony Award winner, two-time Academy Award nominee. She currently is starring alongside Mandy Patinkin and Hank Azaria in the new movie, The Artist. Let's say hello to Janet McTeer. It's so nice to see you on Zoom. Thank you for joining us.
28: Thank you so much. That was a very nice intro. How kind of you.
27: Oh, my gosh, Tom.
28: I'm really quite nice in real life, you know.
5: You are?
28: I am. Just quite nice. And yet somehow I either kill people or I rule countries almost all the time. I don't know how that happened.
5: You kill people, rule countries, and work with Broadway legends. I mean,
28: yes, indeed. And I killed a lot of people in Chaos as well, which was the one I did on Netflix with Jeff Goldblum. I killed quite a lot of people there, a lot of women. Terrible woman. I'm a terrible woman.
27: You do play a good villain. You do.
28: I really do.
27: Yes. Yes,
28: I do. I don't quite know why. Maybe because they're the most fun.
27: Right. Of course. The new movie, The Artist, looks so good. We had Danny Hudson on a few weeks ago. He loved this cast. He said the chemistry on the cast was like none other. So
28: it was insane.
27: Well, tell us about that.
28: We just had, I can't describe it. I think partly it was because of Aram, who wrote and directed and produced it. He is brilliant and so creative and collaborative. And it was a small production, if you know what I mean. It was just us. And we all sort of made it happen. And so everybody who got involved because it was sort of small and creative and fun. And that just meant that everybody just really gave their all. And we had such a laugh. And it was just the whole thing was, I can't remember laughing ever quite so much on the set as I did with Patti LuPone. And we just howled with laughter. And it was just, we just, you know, everybody, all the cast came on. And some of them who were just in less than others. It was just such fun. I can't describe it. It was just hysterical.
5: I think a lot of people don't realize how much meddling can come from the studio that will eventually release the show or the movie, or how much can just come from producers who maybe the actors never eaten meat in person. Because you said we wanted to do a small project. Was that part of the reason? No hands from above coming?
28: Yeah. Well, what makes it amazing, when you're doing a big project, understandably, there's a lot of money riding on it. There's a lot of a lot of people get to make decisions. Everybody's there all the time, often, and they're often great people, don't get me wrong. It's just that It's a much bigger business. So there are more people involved in the decision making. There's more people involved in the approvals, et cetera, et cetera. When it's small, it's literally Aram, Hillary, and us. So I would sit there on the set with Aram sitting there while he was shooting something going, you know that scene that we're shooting next week? I just don't think it's right. I don't think we should say this. What if she says this? Or what if she says, and he'd go, write it down, write it down. So I text him my ideas, and then he texts me something back going, right, that's great. Let me rewrite it, and then I can say that I wrote this. And then we'd go in, and then we'd do something and go, that wasn't good. Didn't like that. And we shot something on the first day or the second day, I think, me and Danny Houston, who's just glorious.
7: As I love Danny.
28: And he's so great. And we shot it, and then about a week later, 2 weeks later, when we were more into it, I went, we've got to do that again. We can do that better.
5: Oh,
28: you've got what we shot, but if we keep the shape, let's just have a crack at it. Let's find a spare 2 hours and we'll just, and we did. And you can do that when it's small. And of course, great was we were all in, the entire thing was shot in one place, more or less. Sorry, there was a few scenes in the past that were shot in other places. And there's just another scene in
5: You're all
28: Madison
5: in that beautiful mansion in Connecticut,
28: yeah.
5: Right?
28: Hillstead Museum, which was unbelievable. You know, you're shooting, it's this gem I'd never heard of. I couldn't believe it. And it has all these incredible paintings. So in the background of some of the scenes, you know, you'll have, what is it, the haystacks. And then there's the Degas ballerina, the woman in pink and the woman washing her feet. And they're all real. Yeah. Why am I not stealing it and taking
5: and
28: it
5: also,
28: home?
5: Like, I never thought I'd be able to see a movie with Degas as a character. What can I say?
28: That part. Right. It was insane.
7: This movie is a whodunit movie. Mandy Patinkin plays your husband, and he gets murdered. So we try to find out who murdered Mandy.
28: Indeed.
5: Who would dare murder Mandy Patinkin?
28: I wonder if there was a reason.
7: Did you know Mandy before this role? Because he's
28: no,
7: a Tony Award winner. You're a Tony Award winner. You feel like you're hanging out at the theater.
28: I know. I had met him before. I had met him before, but been a great admirer. So that was really helpful. Again, him, like all of the other actors, everyone was just, sometimes we threw it around a little and improvised.
7: Right.
28: And sometimes we were just like bang on cue, bang on lines. And it was a mixture of both, and everybody just went for it. It was just so fun.
5: What's the difference between filming a scene with someone who has a lot of stage work behind them, like a Patinkin, who's done so much Broadway, versus, you know, Tom Cruise is a movie star, but you're not seeing him on the stage 7 nights a week?
28: Well, these days, I'm not sure there is that much difference in terms of the actual moment by moment, because I think we all go between stage and television and film now a lot more than people used to, I think. So I think we're all very fluid in terms of being in front of a camera as opposed to on stage. I mean, Tom is an anomaly because he's, you know, he also co-writes everything, and he's sort of, so you can see him thinking as an actor as well as a writer as well.
7: Very hands-on. You know, we hear about Tom Cruise all the time.
28: Yeah, he is.
5: He's
28: really
5: his strengths.
28: Oh, no, he really knows his strengths, and he really... Also, to give him credit, you know, he's working so hard at doing all of these things and, you know, producing ideas and all of that stuff. And then he is always there for the actors, always. He doesn't get somebody else to do the off lines, none of that. He always does it himself.
7: Tell me about that scene in Mission Impossible that we played at the start of the segment. It's Tom Cruise, Nick Offerman's in it, Angela Bassett, and probably 8 other people. You've done TV, you've done movies, you've done stage, but do you get nervous reciting your lines in front of everyone in that room?
28: No.
5: It's playtime.
28: No. Yeah, it is. And I think the thing about film that makes it more scary and less scary is that if it's not right, you just do it again.
7: So you're relaxed. You know, if I screw this up, we can always do it
28: again.
7: Well,
28: we'll just
5: do
28: another take.
5: But if you screw it up too much, there's 200 crew trying to go home and make dinner.
7: Come on, Janet, get it right.
28: Well, there's also that, and you have to try and ignore that. but, you know, you have to try and just do it. But I guess there's a great joy in that, a different joy.
7: Sure.
28: A really great joy.
7: We can see it in your face. Our guest is Janet McTeer. I got to ask you about Ozark. I just absolutely loved you as Helen.
28: Oh, thank you so much.
7: The drug cartel's attorney. And you find out, Helen, this villainous woman, this attorney, is a mom. I mean, there was so much depth to that character in the end of season three. I don't want to give any spoilers away, but people had to see it by now. When you got your brains blown out, oh my God, that was unbelievable. It was so good.
28: And you know what was fun? When you come up, first of all, the whole thing was just amazing fun because Laura is a pal and we just had such a nice time. I would do interviews after that, before it came out, lying through my teeth about doing season four. And I would say, we start filming season four and whatever, so that nobody, and I'd cleared it up and I said, is it okay if I just lie through them? They go, yes.
5: They loved it, I'm sure.
28: Yeah, because then it meant the number of times I was living in New York at the time, I think I was working there, and that people would literally shout at me from windows, oh my God, when they shot you. It would like literally shout at me.
7: That was a shocker. That was a shocker episode. That's
28: I know. You know, my husband's never seen that episode. He can't bring himself to watch it.
7: What? Really?
5: No, I think that's so sweet.
28: I know. He's watched all the others, but he can't bring himself to watch that. I had to pre-warn him.
5: You got a keeper there, man. That is so sweet. He can't even bear the fake thought of that happening.
28: No, I know.
7: When you think Harry Potter, you think one of the biggest franchises in books and movies, and you're doing the remake. Tell us about this.
28: We are. It is so much. I can't tell you. That's when I can tell you.
7: I mean, you can tell us a little.
28: Yeah, no.
5: It's based on these books about a kid.
28: It's based on these books.
7: Oh, who does magic. Weird, right? Okay.
28: It is so extraordinary. I cannot tell you. The sets are unbelievable. The costumes are unbelievable. The camera work is unbelievable. The kids are unbelievable. All of the grown-up witches and wizards are divine. I genuinely pinch myself every single day. When I first did it, when you were talking about being nervous or being scared, you drive into Leavesden lot where they built all of these things, studios and Hogwarts and all
7: right,
28: that.
7: Right, right, right.
28: And you drive through it and you think, I'm just going to put my head down because it's so big that I just need to just focus on just the scene that I have to do, because otherwise the pressure on your shoulders to be the second person to play Professor McGonagall, the first one having been one of my icons, is very hard. And it's not hard. It's glorious, but it's hard. But what I mean is, it's scary, you know, because Maggie was just sort of so unbelievable. So to be taking over that mantle feels very, it feels like a lot, certainly at the beginning. Now I'm sort of into it because we've been filming since summer. So now I'm feeling more like.
7: Is that HBO? Is that going to be on HBO?
28: It is HBO, okay. Yeah.
7: Got it.
28: Yeah.
7: It's just a delight speaking with you, and I love the fact that you're on Zoom. Before you go, one more thing. Damages with Glenn Close, I think, is one of the best shows in the history of television. Glenn Close was so good in that series, and you were in the final season, right?
5: She's so good in everything she does.
7: I know, but
28: she is.
7: I don't think Damages gets enough credit. Ted Danson was in that show. It was so
28: It was
7: good.
28: A great series.
7: Rose Byrne in there.
28: Yeah, it was a really, really good series.
7: You've worked with Glenn a few times, right?
28: Yeah, I worked with her on Albert Nobbs, which was a movie we did. Darling, my second Oscar nomination.
7: And, my second Oscar nomination, folks.
28: Darling. And she's great. She's remained a pal. She was just in London, actually. I'm hoping to see her when I go back to London because I'm on my home in Maine. So I hope to see her when I go back in January.
7: Well,
28: she's great.
7: Congratulations on the new film. It's called The Artist, Janet McTeer. Thanks for joining us today.
28: Yes, thank you so much for having us. And it's on, are you going to say where it's on? It's on the network.
5: It's on networkstreaming.com.
28: Oh, yes. So you'll do all that, won't you?
7: Yes.
28: Give us a little promotion there.
7: Yep.
28: Download the app and you can watch it for free.
5: And it's part one and two.
28: Well, there are actually, I'm not quite sure how it's put out now, to be perfectly honest. I think because there are six episodes all in all. So three dropped and the other three drop. I think. I really should check that, shouldn't I?
5: Experience. You don't have to change the channel.
28: And it's so much fun. It's so unique and it's so not what you think it is. It's great.
7: Janet McTeer, everybody. Thank you, Janet. We appreciate it.
28: Thank you very much, Pete. Thank you. Thank you for saying that. And thank you. Thank you very much, Lisa. It's very kind of you to have me on.
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23: I would love to see how many of the leftists who are saying, oh, we need to cut off these defensive weapon systems to Israel would be horrified if we did the same thing vis-a-vis Ukraine. 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
5: Of course.
7: Oh.
5: I mean, it was a travel magazine, but mm-hmm. they're online. But I feel like every time I read an article about a place to go in Condé Nast, it's like the most expensive hotel in the world.
7: Condé Nast Traveler has released the best food cities in the United States.
5: Okay.
7: What do you think is number one?
5: This is hard.
7: It is.
5: I know the top five. Got to be New York, nope. New Orleans, Charleston, Chicago, L.A.
7: At number five, San Francisco.
5: Okay, interesting.
7: Fueled by Pacific seafood, California farmland, and nearby Napa Valley. Okay. At number four, Chicago.
5: Yeah, baby.
7: Experiencing the full range of this city's culinary scene is no easy feat. according to Condé Nast Traveler. Number three, you're going to be shocked at this one. Milwaukee, Wisconsin.
5: I am shocked. Yes, call me shocked.
7: A buzzy restaurant scene that has turned the city into a dining destination in its own right, according to Condé Nast Traveler.
5: Okay. Go Milwaukee.
7: At number two, you nailed it. New Orleans. Cajun, Italian, French. They have it all. Such good food in New Orleans.
5: And seafood.
7: Oh, and like, yeah, I love
5: it's
7: it. Just,
5: yeah. It's, yes. And it's so unique.
7: And the best food city in the United States, according to Condé Nast Traveler, Oakland, California.
5: I call BS.
7: They say it's very diverse. That's it. Yep. Oakland, California, according to Condé Nast Traveler. We've talked about this before. Why do people return to a restaurant? The number one reason.
5: Because it's good.
7: Number five, good value for its money.
5: Well, yeah, I mean.
7: Number four, the ambiance, the vibe. Oh, it's a great vibe. Let's go back
5: there. The volume.
7: Number three is food.
5: I don't know. I mean, food's pretty up there for me because eating out's so expensive that if the food's meh, I feel like I can make it at home.
7: Number two, service. If you have bad service, are you going back to a restaurant? So I feel like service, I don't know.
5: I give everyone at least one chance. Everyone has an off night.
7: So you give a restaurant two chances?
5: Yeah. Okay. If the food was great and the ambiance was great, but the service was like so-so, I'll be like, maybe it was an off night. Then you go back. Then if the service stinks a second time, you're like, not my bad.
7: The number one reason people return to restaurants, Lisa, is recognition. Hey, Lisa, welcome back. It's so good to see you. How's your husband, Barry, doing?
5: Oh, they think I'm special. No, they don't.
7: Yeah, that's the number one reason people return. Yeah.
5: Dumb.
7: How many times do you walk into a restaurant and you want to see the owner?
5: Hey. Never.
7: What? Really? That's my thing. I like to shake the owner's hand, say hello.
5: I just want to get in. I want to eat my food. I want to get out. I don't want to have to schmooze every time I'm in there. Because what if I want to go in one time with dirty hair and messy clothes?
7: I can name three owners right off the top of my head. Four, five. Yeah, just keeps going. Yeah. I like to see the owner.
5: Because you're a hustler.
7: Shake hands, man. Listen to this. A regional grocery store recently went viral after unveiling an unusual and intriguing treat, butter-dipped ice cream cones. Stu Leonard's, a Connecticut-based grocery store chain with additional locations in New York and New Jersey, posted an Instagram video of the dessert last month. The video shows an employee dipping a vanilla soft serve cone in a bowl of melted Stu Leonard's brand butter. Soft serve, dipped in real butter, the post read. Yes, we're testing it. Yes, it's insane. Does that interest you?
5: No, I feel like you only need one fat per snack. And like the ice cream is the fat. So you're just putting fat on fat. It becomes like too much.
7: The Instagram video has been liked nearly 100,000 times, sparking reactions ranging from amusement to mild disbelief. My son just said, oh. We don't even do that in Wisconsin, one person wrote.
5: Just I love butter.
7: I love this one. Just because you American doesn't mean you Ameri should, another joked.
5: I'm going to have to agree with that one. Plus, butter ain't cheap.
7: The spokesperson for the store said it's the perfect combination of salty and sweet.
5: Wouldn't it be better if you want salty and sweet? How about an ice cream cone made out of like crispy pretzel?
7: I don't know if I've ever had that.
5: A salty, crispy pretzel with vanilla ice cream. That's probably a good salty, sweet combo.
7: And some servers shared some holiday tips or pranks to Food & Wine magazine. A customer has left what appeared to be a $20 bill, but it wasn't. I once walked up to the table after the customer had left the tip and saw it, and I thought, oh, $20, that's nice. I was surprised at the generous tip, given that it would have been too much. Over 20%. When I picked it up, I realized it was just a piece of paper made to look like a $20 bill with Andrew Jackson's smiling face as a fraud. I turned it over and it said, listen to this. The real tip, Lisa, is Jesus. Letting him into your life is the ultimate reward. How upset would you be as a server?
5: Yeah, I'm not into it.
7: And finally, if you think tipping a server or a prank with a coupon or leftover gift card, don't do it. They can't stand it. According to Food and Wine magazine, random amounts of tips on coupons or gift cards is a no-no. The gift card is especially painful if it's for the restaurant the server works at.
5: Oh. And a friendly reminder, if you pay for your meal with a gift card, you should be tipping on the total before your gift card.
7: Shring, ding, ding, ding, ding.
0: I got it. Don't worry.
2: Thanks, Flair.
0: You're welcome. So you know what they do here? It's an 18% tip included.
2: Yeah.
0: And then they have a space for an additional tip. You know, I have to start doing math in my head now. And then what does it come out to? $2? I'm leaving an extra $2. That makes me look cheap.
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8: Extreme heat warning for Cook County Monday through Wednesday. We have a heat advisory for Northern Illinois Monday through Wednesday, as our heat index could be as high as 105 or more in spots. Scattered showers and storms possible here this evening, becoming partly cloudy overnight, mid-70s. Sunny, hot and humid Monday. Afternoon highs at a low to middle part of the 90s. I'm meteorologist Ken Boone from the Weather Channel, WLSAM 890, with another update in 30 minutes.
12: The U.S. and Iran trade strikes. I'm Kathleen Maloney, Fox News. Fox's Trey Yingst with the latest.
14: This was the second exchange of fire this weekend between the United States and Iran. Vice President J.D. Vance posted to X over the weekend saying, Iran signed a ceasefire agreement. We have honored it. If they have disagreements about how the MOU is being applied, they can pick up the phone. But violence will be met with violence. The new military action comes as the situation between Israel and Hezbollah plays out on a separate but parallel track. The Israelis launched new airstrikes against Hezbollah this weekend as Hezbollah continued attacks against Israeli forces in southern Lebanon. Late last week, there was a diplomatic breakthrough in Washington as the Israelis and Lebanese signed